0: Just more with that report. It's a strange sight around Fenway these days. The Red Sox losing consecutive games. Well, that's what happened this weekend as the Sox lost to the Athletics today 4-3, which comes on the heels of yesterday's loss that snapped their 9-game winning streak. But WBZ-TV's Aaron Parsegian spoke with some fans who aren't worried about it.
1: The turnaround has been incredible the last couple of months. Who would have thought?
2: The energy on Jersey Street at a level that was non-existent just a couple months ago.
3: This turnaround was so unexpected. It's unbelievable.
2: And on a 90-degree day, when sunglasses and ice comes at a premium, Red Sox fans can't help but think about October.
1: I'm ready for October and ready for the weather to cool down a little bit.
2: Bars and restaurants outside Fenway are already planning ahead.
4: I was prepared to do schedules, you know, up until September, but I think I'm going to be doing it into October now. So, yeah, we're excited.
2: Max Goodman, manager at Game On, says the excitement is already matching a playoff atmosphere.
4: You know, usually we get busy because of Sox games and all that and the concerts coming around, but, you know, with all this Wednesday going on, you know, everyone and their mothers are coming here.
0: And the Sox start up a 7-game road trip tomorrow night in Toronto. It's 8:03. 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Traffic on the threes with David Augustus. What's happening, David?
5: Well, Dan, a tough situation. 495 South, a rollover crash in Lowell by Woburn Street. The left lane's blocked with a big delay there. The earlier crash cleared by Derby Street on Route 3 North in Hingham, but some delays behind that. Out in Lancaster, a crash 128 South. It's slow after 117 and still backed up getting off the Cape before the Bourne and the Sagamore Bridges. Dave Augustus, WBZ's 24-hour traffic network.
0: And here's Carl Erickson with the forecast.
6: Dry and quiet weather through tonight with a clear sky, low 72, then a good deal of sunshine overhead tomorrow, very warm with a high of 88. Perhaps a late day or early evening thunderstorm crossing parts of the area, otherwise patchy clouds and humid tomorrow night, low 72. Intervals of clouds and sunshine on Tuesday is still very warm with a high of 87. The heat begins to break a bit on Wednesday with clouds and sunshine, high 81. Perhaps a thunderstorm around on Thursday. I'm AccuWeather meteorologist Kai Erickson, WBZ, Boston's News Radio.
0: Attleboro's Capron Park Zoo is celebrating the life of one of its most popular residents. WBZ's Jared Brosnan has the story.
7: Ramses the Lion passed away last week after spending nearly two decades at the Capron Park Zoo in Attleboro. In a post on social media, Ramses was described as the heart of the zoo, a magnificent ambassador for the species who no doubt had an impact on the lives of countless people in the community. In honor of World Lion Day, the zoo is hosting a celebration of life at noon outside Ramses' old enclosure, which will eventually be repurposed for a different kind of animal. Ramses was 20 years old, one of the oldest male lions in accredited zoos in the country. Jared Brosnan, WBZ, Boston's News Radio.
0: In sports, the Red Sox lost to the Athletics today, 4-3 over at Fenway. The Sox have lost two straight games for the first time since July 1st. They'll look to bounce back tomorrow night against the Blue Jays in Toronto. The Patriots will be back on the practice field tomorrow morning as they get ready for their preseason opener Thursday night against the Colts. It's 83 degrees in Boston at 8:06. I'm Dan Watkins, WBZ, Boston's News Radio.
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10: Welcome into The Legal Exchange with Todd Lutsky. I'm Susan Powers, a financial advisor with the Armstrong Advisory Group, and I'm joined by Todd Lutsky, a partner with the law firm of Cushing & Dolan with a master's in taxation. Welcome, Todd. How are you today?
11: I'm never better than you.
10: I am great. Thank you. What do you have for us this week?
11: Couple of cases. We're going to head over to Wisconsin. We got an appellate court case there dealing with a really ambiguously drafted caretaker agreement. Very strange. You don't get a lot of caretaker agreement cases, but we're going to learn other things about this case than not just the caretaker agreement part. But yeah, that's a very strange situation. And then we're going to go back to New Jersey and got an appellate court case there dealing with a Medicaid lien and a state lien and how these liens work. So we're going to learn not only about which one might have priority, but

0: 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Wisconsin. So here on April 2016, Dan and Milton entered into a personal care contract.
1: Okay.
0: Dan promised to provide care to Milton for the balance of his life. Stay with me on these facts. Milton promised to pay a one-time upfront payment of $191,000 for this, but it's considered to be a gift by both parties.
1: Hmm.
0: That's strange. Milton also promised to update his estate planning documents so his trust transferred title to the home to Dan. The agreement stated that these promises were made out of love and affection. Very strange.
1: Yeah.
0: Language for a personal care contract. Either party could unilaterally terminate the agreement with 60 days notice.
2: Wow.
1: Mm.
0: Another big red flag. So on May 6th, 2016, Dan moved to Wisconsin, collected his $191,000,
1: yep,
0: from Milton, and Milton updated his revocable trust to give title to the home to Dan.
1: Okay.
0: So far, sounds like they're doing what they said.
1: Yep.
0: July 2016, which, by the way, is like
1: two months later,
0: Dan decides to terminate the contract. Surprise. And he stopped providing care 60 days later.
1: What about the $191,000?
0: Oh, no. He collected his $191,000. You're allowed to unilaterally terminate the contract anytime, it said in there, didn't it? That was what
1: right.
0: the agreement said. Oh, shocker. So on September 2016, Dan amended his trust to remove Dan as a beneficiary.
1: Yeah.
0: Seems fair. So on September 2022,
1: yeah,
0: many years later, Milton died. Dan, who hasn't apparently forgotten, files a claim for summary judgment to enforce the promise to get the house.
1: That's crazy.
0: Oh, is it? So the
1: I declare it to be crazy.
0: Just telling you, you can't make this up. The estate then argued that it's not enforceable. It's not an enforceable promise to make a future gift. The trial court granted the summary judgment for the estate, stating it was a gift and not in consideration of future caretaking services.
1: The 191 or the house?
0: The house. That's what he's arguing here, that he wants the house.
1: Right.
0: And so, again, if you go back and read this, it says these were made out of love and affection. They were treated, well, the 191 was considered to be a gift by both parties.
1: Right.
0: Okay. But not maybe not the house. Well, needless to say, Dan didn't like that result, so he appealed. On appeal, the appellate court reversed and said, you got to remand this. This is a summary judgment. So they said, you need to remand this case.
1: About what you've done. What I tell you about not giving us the answers in these cases.
0: So they said, we're going to reverse and remand the case because the contract itself is not clear as to whether the house was to be a gift or whether the house was to be provided in consideration of future services. If you go back and look, it said the 191 is a gift by both parties.
1: Right.
0: It was silent as to what the house was.
1: Hmm.
0: So you got to go. So all this means is that it doesn't pass summary judgment muster. You got to go litigate this. So the appellate court didn't say, Dan, you're going to win.
1: Right.
0: It said, go back and litigate this because we're really not clear on what that meant.
1: Right.
0: I think ultimately it's all tied to providing services. I think you're going to get there, but I think you just have to litigate it.
1: Dan.
0: Wow. Right. What a crazy situation.
1: Now, that is crazy.
0: Clearly, it's poorly drafted from the get-go.
1: Absolutely.
0: But I just want to look at this not from the case perspective as to who's going to win or not. I want to look at this as from a Medicaid perspective.
1: Mm-hmm.
0: How would this work from Medicaid? The issue here was whether or not they provided the services and whether they get their money. This has nothing to do with Medicaid. But
1: right.
0: we need to know, because we use personal care contracts, as you'll see in the guide this month, dealing with personal care contracts so that we can transfer money and not have the money transferred to a family member be treated as a gift, otherwise known as a disqualifying transfer, creating a 5-year waiting period for Medicaid eligibility.

0: liability.
1: Right, because you told us in a prior show you couldn't do a lump sum payment for past services, so can you do a lump sum payment for future services?
0: So that's where we're headed. So let's look at how this would be perspective, how this would look from a Medicaid perspective, right? So again, as we know, many people more and more are providing care for people at home. And of course, they should get paid for it if they're providing the care. And that can be done to protect assets from the nursing home without a five-year waiting period, but you got to follow the rules.
1: Right.
0: Like what? A, lump sum payment. There's cases both ways. You can't pay a lump sum backwards, that's for sure. Going forward, they really don't allow it. You got to pay as you go. So more as a pay as you go. So you got problem number one with this contract being a lump sum contract. Number two, the contract itself, and I don't know if they did this here, but the one we're talking about better state the terms and the payment. How much are you getting paid? Is it hourly? Are you getting paid twice a month, once a month, weekly? How does it work? It needs to say how long you're going to be providing the care, and it needs to indicate what kind of care you're providing. Be as detailed as you possibly can in this contract. Now, it does need to be a contract, right, in order to convert this from being done for love and affection.
1: Right.
0: Notice here, they actually use the words. These were, I think they said something like the parties said that this is all done out of, these are promises made out of love and affection.
1: Right.
0: Don't put words love and affection in your personal care contract. Remember,
1: that's the exact opposite of what it's supposed to be.
0: Exactly. Medicaid says that if you don't have a contract, your the work you're provided is deemed to be out of love and affection. So love and affection is a bad term to have in your Medicaid contract. Personal care contract, if you're concerned about Medicaid.
1: Yeah.
0: This idea of unilaterally terminating a contract anytime you want within 60 days notice would probably make the contract not be a valid contract from the get-go.
1: Right.
0: So I think you have a problem with that in and of itself. And lastly, folks, just make sure that when you collect the money, that the person collecting the money, providing the service, puts it on their income tax return. All those things, cleanse the transfer, make it not a five-year waiting period, and it's something you can do last minute. Other things you can do last minute, get the guide, learn how not to pay the nursing home up front. 866-848-5699.
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1: Welcome back into The Legal Exchange with Todd Lutsky. I'm Susan Powers, a financial advisor with the Armstrong Advisory Group, and I'm joined by Todd Lutsky, a partner with the law firm of Cushing & Dolan with a master's in taxation. Where are we headed now, Todd?
0: We're going to go over to New Jersey.
1: Jersey.
0: And we're going to talk about a Medicaid lien, a state lien, a lifetime lien versus an at-death lien, and what are all these liens that we're talking about? So here are the facts. So Gabriel, an adult who lives in a house operated by ARC. This is those foundations.
1: Like a group home?
0: Yeah. When she, and there she gets, you know, day and residential services.
1: Mm-hmm.
0: Okay. Well, DDD of New Jersey, which is the Department of Disabled Individuals in New Jersey, which is a Medicaid program in New Jersey, they've actually provided a lot of the services since 2012.
1: Okay.
0: Well, in December 2019, Gabriel inherited $600,000 from his sister.
1: Oh, right.
0: Yeah, from the estate of the sister. ARC petitioned to become guardian and petitioned to transfer those assets immediately to a pooled trust for her benefit.
1: Mm-hmm.
0: I would have done the same thing. DDD of New Jersey said, whoa, wait a minute. We've got a claim here. And that claim, that lien we have, that should be paid for and paid off for the past, you know, the existing amount of money that we're owed before we put any of this money into a pooled trust. ARC argued, wait a minute, Department of Medical Assistance, DMA, which is the federal version of Medicaid, they're going to have a future Medicaid lien, and that would take priority over your DDD lien, therefore precluding you, New Jersey, from seeking a repayment of the lien now.
1: And she's still alive, so
0: she is. Yeah.
1: Yeah.
0: Yeah.
1: Okay.
0: Yeah, she is. Yeah. The trial court agreed with ARC and said the state lien, you need to wait. You're going to be subordinate to the future federal DMA Medicaid lien.
1: Take a number.
0: Therefore, allow that inheritance to be transferred to the pooled trust for the benefit of Gabriel.
1: Gabriel.
0: DDD didn't like that.
1: Mm.
0: Yeah, so they appealed. This would never be fun if we didn't get to go to an appeal.
1: Right.
0: So DDD appealed, and the appellate court reversed.
1: Really?
0: The appellate court reversed the trial court, saying while there is no Medicaid lien, while there is a Medicaid lien that can be, you know, can be imputed here against the other Medicaid lien recipients prior to his or her death. So you're allowed on a Medicaid lien to pursue prior to the death of an individual. But here, DDD lien and Medicaid lien exist at the same time. So if they exist at the same time, then the Medicaid lien takes priority. The federal Medicaid lien takes priority over the state. But since here there's no Medicaid lien that exists currently, the DDD lien does exist, they're entitled to recover. So the state can recover when there's not another Medicaid lien already out there.
1: Do you want to know my opinion as a layperson who's been going to the law school of Todd Lutsky for the past 20 years?
0: Yeah.
1: I would think that that inheritance would be counted as income in the month that it's received, and that we would then save that money before the end of that period.
0: For later.
1: For later.
0: I think so.
1: Do a pooled trust. Do whatever it is you're going to... I don't know if you do that in Jersey.
0: Again, New Jersey, every law is different. But
1: or an annuity or something.
0: So state-specific, correct, Susan.
1: Uh-huh.
0: You're able to make that assessment. I think that's accurate. We're going to explore that, I think, right now. But
1: I think I get an A for this semester with that.
0: You do. You've been paying attention.
1: Occasionally.
0: So whether this is the right answer or not, I mean, there does seem to be some logic that if there's no federal lien, then it can't take priority. It's a right. future lien. So I see how the state might be able to recover against mm-hmm. state specific. So I don't know all the laws, but I'm going to give you some answers from a Massachusetts perspective.
1: Right.
0: But folks, this is what happens, right? After you get on Medicaid, remember, a Medicaid lien is not a bad thing because you could be paying, you know, $6,500 a month on Medicaid instead of $15,000 a month private mm-hmm. pay.
1: Yes.
0: So getting on Medicaid and having a lien is still your friend. So this isn't a bad thing. And that's what this guide is all about. What can we do last minute to protect assets that we've never protected? Or if we've done planning, there's going to be assets outside the trust that need protected when you're applying for Medicaid. So this guide is for everyone, people who planned and who haven't planned. It'll explain to you how to treat certain assets differently. Houses, rental properties, vacation homes, life insurance, annuities. 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Folks, assets are treated differently. Some are countable, some are not. Some can be saved last minute. Don't write the check. 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
1: How would you handle this case if Gabrielle was your client?
0: Yeah, so this is where I focused on the inheritance, Susan. Just like you did. You know, if you're on Medicaid and in a nursing home, and I don't know here that they were, and that might be the difference. Remember,
1: okay, yep.
0: She was in some kind of ARC-operated home.
1: A group home. Got it.
0: So this yep. could be a very big mm-hmm. difference, but you're on the right track, and I'm going to treat this the same way. I'm assuming that what if we have somebody who's in a nursing home?
1: Yes.
0: And already on Medicaid, nursing home Medicaid, not community Medicaid,
1: mm-hmm.
0: but long-term care right. nursing home Medicaid. This is how the rule works. And so that might be the big difference here with the New Jersey case. But let's explore it. If you're on Medicaid and you get an inheritance, that's a lump sum yep. of money. The Mass regs treat this as you said, Susan, as income in the month received and an asset in the following month.
1: Mm-hmm.
0: So you have 30 days. Now, why that matters is if it's income, then you're not technically considered over assets.
1: Right.
0: You're not over your $2,000 asset limit.
1: Mm-hmm.
0: And therefore, you don't lose Medicaid coverage. Now, yes, you might have to private pay the full month because you've got a whole ton of income. Well, that's okay. This money then, after you pay that, can be immediately moved into a pooled trust
1: mm-hmm.
0: within 30 days of, you know, and remaining eligible yep. for Medicaid. And, or you could buy a Medicaid annuity
1: mm-hmm.
0: depending on how the numbers work, how old you are, and, you know, how much you're dealing with. That's really different than what happened
1: right.
0: up here. So, again, if you're on Medicaid, and I'll give you now a real life story. If you're on Medicaid and you've been on for several years, and you get somebody who long lost uncle receives you dies and leaves you money.
1: Yep.
0: What happens? Well, in this case, I had a situation where husband and wife each received $300,000. Same uncle. So that was nice. They took care of the spouse as well.
1: Mm-hmm.
0: Husband was at home. Wife was in the nursing home. I said, "What do we do?" I said, "Well, the husband's money's no problem, right? You could." I said, "Just that's he's allowed to get that, and we can." After
1: that
0: you're on Medicaid, it doesn't
1: off.
0: Have any problem.
1: Okay.
0: I said, hold on to hers for a minute. Then I said, you know what? All right, let's transfer it to her. And now it's considered a lump sum. Mm-hmm. She gets it in 1 year. Then within 30 days, I said, okay, transfer it to the spouse. Why? Because transfers to spouses are no yep. 5-year waiting period. And then spouse is allowed to go ahead and buy, you know, actually, transferring it to a spouse is not a disqualifying transfer. And so we were able to do that, and we could just buy an annuity for the money.
1: Okay.
0: Wow, what an amazing way to get around this whole problem.
1: I love a loophole.
0: And it worked.
1: Got a legal loophole.
0: And it absolutely worked, and you could save the money. So you got to understand the rules when you allow those. You know, those are all allowable rules and you can keep the person on Medicaid.
1: You really need an attorney that this is what they do all day, every day with the elder law.
0: You do. I mean, like a life estate, you could put a lien on during life. If you're foolish enough to sell it during life, they're going to capture it.
1: Yes.
0: If you wait till death, they might put an at-death lien on it, but you know, but then you would have avoided probate and it wouldn't be captured.
1: Right.
0: So you really got to understand it, and pooled trust could have been used as well last minute, but there are techniques out there for us to understand how to protect assets last minute. That's what the guide is about this month. Last minute Medicaid eligibility, 866-848-5699 or LegalExchangeShow.com.
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7: I'm Dan Watkins with a quick check of the stories trending on WBZ News Radio 1030. Three people were sent to the hospital after a car crashed into a Brockton home this weekend. A pair of teenagers from Belmont have been arrested for allegedly leading police on a high-speed chase in New Hampshire. The Lindsay Clancy trial moves into a third week of testimony at Plymouth Superior Court on Monday. WBZ's Charlie Bergeron.
8: The day is expected to begin with the defense cross-examining Dr. Jennifer Tufts, the licensed psychiatrist, met with Clancy about 12 times between September of 2022 and January of 2023, as Clancy was struggling with anxiety. Clancy met with Dr. Tufts January 23rd of 2023. That was the day before she killed her three children.
7: 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It's the first time the Sox have lost back-to-back games since July 1st. I'm Dan Watkins.
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2: 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Once again, here's Todd Lutsky and Susan Powers.
1: Welcome back, Todd. We have a few questions from listeners. First question comes from Rebecca in Malden, Mass. And Rebecca writes, my mother has a non-retirement annuity worth $400,000, but she hasn't taken any money out of it. She's been declining and will need to go into a nursing home soon. I called the annuity company and they told me this annuity can be withdrawn if she decides to do so. Is there any way we can protect this from the nursing home now, or is it too late? Other than a few thousand in a bank account, this is her only asset. So that last minute planning for a single person, what do you do?
0: Yeah, so this is a single individual that's got $400,000 kicking around. Mm-hmm. Whether it's in the annuity form or not really does not matter.
1: Okay.
0: So let me explain. Whether this is sitting in a bank account or whether this is sitting in an annuity, the annuity that it is in is, because it was purchased long ago, mm-hmm. is guaranteed not to be a Medicaid-qualified annuity.
1: Because it's a very special
0: right.
1: type.
0: This was just a regular old investment
1: yep.
0: annuity. And so I need people to understand that. While I'm going to talk to you now about Medicaid annuities, understand that if you have have one today and you bought it a while ago and you were never in the nursing home, it is not a Medicaid annuity. So if someone sold it to you telling you that they said this will be protected from the nursing home, it won't be.
1: Okay.
0: Okay. So cash or an annuity makes no difference. We've got $400,000 of countable assets. Mm-hmm. First thing we need to do is understand that in order for Rebecca to get eligible for Medicaid, she's only allowed to have $2,000.
1: Not so much.
0: So that's a lot more than 400. Mm-hmm. Or 400's a lot more than two, excuse me. Okay. So how do we get this down to two? Well, we first got to liquidate the annuity. Mm-hmm. Convert it to cash.
1: Yeah.
0: Now, once it's in cash, based on her age, do we know her age?
1: We don't know her age.
0: So the age might affect whether we can do the annuity or not, right? So if she's like in her like 90, you know, even 89, it may be the annuity might not work when we talk about how the numbers work. Mm-hmm. So we would have to go to a pooled trust route if the annuity doesn't work. I don't want to make it sound like there's nothing we can do. We will either do a pooled trust or an annuity here.
1: So annuity would be your first choice?
0: Yeah, the annuity would be the go-to because the lien that's attached to the annuity doesn't require also a payment to charity.
1: Okay.
0: So whereas the pooled trust does.
1: And a payback.
0: Yeah, the pooled trust has the lien, the payback, same as the annuity, but also you got to pay to charity.
1: Right.
0: 10% if it's under 2 years in the nursing home, 20% to charity if you're in the nursing home 2 years or more.
1: Okay.
0: So keep that in mind. So let's assume we could do the annuity. So we would take the $400,000 minus the two, and then we would buy a Medicaid annuity. What is this? It's the ability to convert that money from an income, from an asset to an income stream. You basically do it over her life expectancy. So when you're single, you go to a table.
1: Yeah.
0: And like if you're 75 years old, it would be like a 12-year life expectancy.
1: Okay.
0: So if she's 85, you know, maybe it's only a 6-year life expectancy. So
1: you don't do it for her life.
0: You do it over the life expectancy.
1: A specific term.
0: Right. You can't do it. Got it. Very good point. Don't say, oh, I can do it over your whole life. I got this much better product. You might. It might be a better product.
1: But not for nursing
0: homes.
1: But
0: it ain't going to work for nursing homes.
1: Yeah.
0: So make sure it's term certain. So let's say she's 85 and there's a 6-year life expectancy. So we take the $398,000. We buy a Medicaid annuity. It pays out over 6 years monthly. Mm-hmm. Interest is irrelevant. It's small. But the moment you convert that to a monthly income payment, it's now no longer an asset. And like magic, she's worth $2,000.
1: Okay.
0: So now she's eligible for Medicaid and you apply. Mm-hmm. And of course, that monthly check will come in and go to the nursing home. But again, if you've got $4,500 a month coming in, between the annuity or $5,000 a month coming in between the annuity and your Social Security, well, Medicaid only costs $6,500 a month. There's a $1,500 a month lien attached to the annuity.
1: Better than the $15,000 a month.
0: Way better.
1: Right in the check.
0: And yes, with a single person, you do need to name the state as the beneficiary after you die for that payment. But so what? I've slowed the bleeding for Medicaid eligibility purposes. Folks, that's in the guide. An example like this about how you can slow bleeding of excess assets is in there. But more importantly, there's items in here that talk about how to maybe save the asset altogether last minute. Who can we transfer it to last minute? Is there a caretaker child? Is there a disabled child? Can the house just be considered non-countable if you're married? Might be, right? What about rental property? Can we make that non-countable? Is it lienable? Folks, there's things that can be done last minute, and each asset is treated differently, and it's treated differently if you're married versus single. Mm-hmm. This guide is for you if you've never done planning or if you've done planning. Call and get it. It will tell you how to protect what's not protected last minute when you go to a nursing home. 866-848-5699 or legalexchangeshow.com. 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
1: Our last question comes from Betty in Norwood, Mass. And Betty writes, I created my irrevocable trust with you in 2015, leaving my assets equally to my children. My daughter recently passed away. What do I need to do to update my legal documents now? I want to make sure her children get her share. Will this restart my 5-year look back if I'm changing how I leave my assets?
0: So she's got the trust. Let's just review this. She's got the trust in place already since 2015.
1: 10 years ago.
0: So that's great news, folks, number one, that that's more than 5 years ago. We're way beyond the five-year look-back period. And again, she was leaving assets equally to kids. But now she wants to update that.
1: Yes, one of her daughters passed away.
0: And again, just so you understand, when you lose a child, if it's going equally to my children and my grandchildren, losing a child might not be a reason to change your document. So first, I just want to let people know, because they might be listening thinking, oh, I got to run around changing my document every time a child passes away or something. Not necessarily. So if you still want to treat your children equally to the kids living, if not living, that piece goes to that child's children. Stop. You don't have to change it.
1: So that's pretty standard language in your trust, right? And she did hers with you. So that would be the language that's
0: Oh yeah. I didn't see that. Yeah. With me. Yes. Yeah. So yeah. So this probably would be in there already. All right. And if that's still what you want, no need to change it.
1: Okay.
0: Great news. Hard stop. Now, if on the other hand, for some reason, and this would be rare, but it would have been something that the client tells us, oh no, Todd, I want to treat my kids per capita. Well, again, no reason to change it. If it goes equal to my kids, if living, otherwise to the then living children, meaning if I have three and one dies, then it goes two ways.
1: And it gets split.
0: That still works.
1: Right.
0: So I'm concerned as to why, just because your daughter died, that you would want to change this. One, I think it works in either direction. Now, if you're saying, on the other hand, that it was per capita, but now you're realizing, no, I really want to take care of the child that died's kids.
1: And that's what she's saying here.
0: And it wasn't that way, then yes.
1: But maybe she doesn't realize that that's built in to your trust, that if living otherwise to their children, you've already got that covered for her.
0: I would already have that covered. So likely I already have that covered. But just for fun, so we've answered that question, you could make this change.
1: So what if she hasn't lost a child, but she says, all right, well, I was going to leave everything to my kids. Now I want to maybe bring the grandkids in. I like them a little bit more. And she wants to add them to the mix. Can she do that?
0: Yeah, sure. So she could then say, I want to leave, 10% to all my grandkids and only 90% to my kids.
1: Yep.
0: She absolutely could do that. And there's language in the trust that allows you to change the beneficiaries, and that change will not affect the five-year waiting period.
1: So even though it's irrevocable, you can still change your mind how you're leaving things.
0: You sure can, folks. Lots of flexibility in there. And in case you've not done your planning and you're faced with Medicaid eligibility, call and get this guide. 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
1: 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Maybe I'll be able to read your question on the air, and hopefully his answer will stop you from becoming one of his next real-life stories. You've been listening to Todd Lutsky, a partner with the law firm of Cushing & Dolan. 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We'll be back with more after this quick break on The Legal Exchange with Todd Lutsky.
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9: 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And today we're talking about techniques that can help protect your assets from long-term care expenses last minute. Todd, what happens to your home when a spouse enters a nursing home and no planning has been done? And is it different for single individuals?
0: Yeah, so very good question. And the answer is yes, it is different. So let's talk about the spouse first. 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Make sure you put it 100% in the name of the healthy spouse after that happens. However, for a single individual, it's a little different. 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It goes up. 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But so what? Getting on the Medicaid at the Medicaid rate is better than paying privately.
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1: Welcome back into The Legal Exchange with Todd Lutsky. I'm Susan Powers, a financial advisor with the Armstrong Advisory Group, and I'm joined, of course, by Todd Lutsky, a partner with the law firm of Cushing & Dolan with a master's in taxation. So, Todd, we're focusing this month on kind of navigating the whole Medicaid process when someone goes into a nursing home.
0: Yeah.
1: So you have made comments throughout the show that this guide is good for people who have not done their planning and people who have done their planning, because not necessarily everything goes into your trust. Who
0: That's
1: are the
0: true.
1: People that have done the planning? Is it just retirement accounts typically that you kind of have to plan for last minute when they've done their planning?
0: Yeah, so even if you've done your planning, remember, you're definitely right, Susan, you're not going to be putting any IRA qualified plan money in the trust. Just can't. You got a big income tax. But you know what? I always tell people there's nothing wrong. You always have a personal bank account or two or three that you leave outside the trust. How much you leave in that personal bank account is really up to you and your needs.
1: Yeah.
0: But you always leave one out, mainly because your Social Security and your pension checks cannot be deposited into an account in the name of the trust.
1: Right.
0: So you got to leave it out to catch those dollars. So yes, it's going to be a combination of money that might be outside the trust in a bank account and IRA assets, generally.
1: Okay.
0: There may also be a life insurance policy that you couldn't put in the trust during life, and you might have to deal with that.
1: And in that as well. Typically because you're still making premium payments?
0: Typically, if you don't have enough money in the trust to make the premium payment, then you really can't put the life insurance in there because every time you make a premium payment, you would have a new five-year waiting period.
1: Got it.
0: So you pretty much leave those out.
1: Yeah, got it. Okay, so let's talk about the assets, help people understand what's actually at risk, because you want to try and put as much as possible that's at risk into your trust. So let's explain what is actually at risk. So I want to look at it from both the perspective of a married couple as well as a single person.
0: Okay.
1: The home is usually, very often, the largest asset for folks.
0: It is.
1: How is it treated for a married couple?
0: This is an asset not in the trust, correct? We've not put it in.
1: Nothing in the trust yet.
0: So nothing in, or this person just didn't do planning.
1: Mm-hmm.
0: Because clearly, I think the first answer would be, if you did planning, the house would be in there.
1: Right.
0: And it would be protected. End of story.
1: So this is just assuming there's no planning done. So what's at risk?
0: So if there's nothing done and we're doing it, did you say for a married couple?
1: For a married couple first. How is the home treated in terms of being at risk or not?
0: So the home is a special asset. It's considered non-countable, and I'm going to say this, if located in Massachusetts, because I'm assuming you're in Mass and your house is in Mass and you're going into a nursing home in Mass.
1: Yeah.
0: So it says, the statute says, the home is non-countable if located in Massachusetts and the healthy spouse is living there.
1: Mm-hmm.
0: There is no valuation limitation. It can be a $10 million home.
1: Okay.
0: It's still protected. No valuation limitation. And no lien rule applies. So no matter how expensive the house is, it's non-countable for the healthy spouse as is living there. So when the sick spouse goes into the nursing home, they don't count this as an asset. And the state cannot put a lien on it.
1: Yep.
0: Home run for the house.
1: Big home run.
0: One caveat. It's likely that that house was also owned jointly.
1: Yes.
0: Can you leave it that way and still get on Medicaid for him? Yes.
1: Mm-hmm.
0: Should you? No.
1: How come?
0: So you don't want to leave it jointly owned because if the spouse that's at home dies out of order.
1: Right.
0: You hate when that happens. They shouldn't do that. Then that half of the house would go to the sick spouse who's in the nursing home, and now the house is 100% exposed because it's only owned by the nursing home applicant.
1: Right.
0: And we can talk about a single person in a minute, but so we would want to change the ownership of the house to put it in her name alone.
1: And would you do that after he's qualified for Medicaid?
0: Doesn't really matter. It's a non-countable asset, so you do got to do it within 90 days of approval no matter what.
1: Got it.
0: So you do got to move it.
1: Mm-hmm.
0: So, folks, that's just a little bit of one asset. That's just half of the treatment of one asset.
1: List.
0: We've got rental properties, vacation homes, life insurance. 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We've got IRA accounts. 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And there's techniques like annuities and pooled trusts and caretaker child exceptions explained in here to do things that might actually save the asset completely.
1: Mm-hmm.
0: So learn what to do last minute. 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
1: Okay, so that's for a married couple.
0: Married only, yep.
1: How about if a single person owns a home? and goes into the nursing home, how do they treat that home?
0: Yeah, very, very differently. So first of all, is it non-countable? Not initially. You have to check a statute and see how this applies. It says if you go into a nursing home, the house is non-countable provided somebody as special is living there, which let's say we don't have any of those, like a spouse or because you're single or a disabled child or any of those things. Then you go all the way down the list and you say, oh, the only way to make this non-countable if nobody's living there that would protect it is check a box, believe it or not, on the application that says, I intend to return home.
1: So what happened? I mean, if you're going into a nursing home, you likely can't go back home again. So does it depend on their health status or?
0: Nope. Completely subjective.
1: So they have the intention.
0: I intend to.
1: I'm not staying here forever.
0: I'm not staying here. I'm going home. And so you check that box. Make sure you check that box. If you check that box, then the house becomes non-countable. But that's just the beginning test.
1: Mm.
0: Now there's other rules that apply. Now you got to look to a valuation test. Right. So first and foremost, if the house is worth more than, or if you have an equity interest that exceeds, I'm going to check. I think it's like $1,133,000 or something like that today. A million, call it $1,000,001 for easy numbers. Here in Mass, different for other states. So let's say as long as if the value of the house was $1,200,000, hard stop, you're denied Medicaid. That's how powerful this is. You're going to be denied Medicaid. Now, you have to have an equity interest that exceeds. But again, if you can't go borrow the money, because if you borrow the money to bring down the equity, now you've got a bunch of money. You've got a bunch of money in your bank account, and that's going to make you ineligible because you have more than $2,000.
1: Right.
0: And then you pay off the debt, and you're back. It's a circle. So that's a hard stop. So let's assume for the moment that we've checked the box and yes, it's worth less than $1,000,001 ish. Are we eligible? Well, at least we know the house is non-countable. So the house by itself will not prevent you
1: from becoming
0: eligible for Medicaid.
1: Okay.
0: However, unlike with a married couple, this house will be liened.
1: Okay.
0: They will put a lifetime lien on it and, of course, an at-death lien on it.
1: Mm-hmm.
0: So if you sell it during life, they're going to want paid back for whatever services they provided.
1: Yep.
0: Makes sense. My advice likely would be, please don't sell it during life. Because if you convert it to money, it might be a lot harder to protect those dollars.
1: Again.
0: Right.
1: Yeah.
0: How am I going to protect those dollars? Is the annuity going to work? Do I have to do a pooled trust? So selling it isn't always the best bet. Renting it is fine. You don't have to. But keeping it, and then you get a step up in basis, and even if there is a lien on it when you die, because they will put a lien on at death, the kids could sell it, no capital gains tax, because they got a step up in basis. And you know what? If we got to pay a lien, we pay a lien.
1: Yep.
0: Or keep it, right, and pay off the lien, and you got a nice rental property with a step up in basis. You can always mortgage it. Folks, that's just the house. Get the guide. Other assets are also available to be saved last minute. Just got to learn what to do with each asset and whether you're married or single. 866-848-5699 or legalexchangeshow.com.
1: Todd Lutsky from the law firm of Cushing and Dolan, thank you so much.
0: Thank you, Susan. It's always a pleasure.
1: I'm Susan Powers, a financial advisor with the Armstrong Advisory Group. 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
11: 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Mike, as you get towards retirement, what are some of the considerations for whether you should stay in the property that you've been in for a while or consider moving to a new one?
3: To me, for most people, they come down to two factors. One would be financial, and two would be quality of life. Mm. And so, you know, first things first, right? I mean, you're heading to retirement. Did you do enough saving to be able to afford to live in the same place you did with or without that mortgage, with where property taxes and insurance costs have been going? So that's probably number one. But the one that people kind of start to forget about is the quality of life. And so how close am I to family? How close am I to health care? And am I going to be safe in this house 20 years from now from a health care perspective?
11: It seems like for most people, they're going to have different priorities as far as which of those come first. So it very much is not here's what you do, but more here are the things you need to consider and then get to your own conclusion.
3: Yeah, but I think it's important that people think long term on this, right? You do not want to make this decision twice. And so very often we do see that happen. Hey, I'm moving here because of taxes, and I didn't think about the other qualitative lifestyle pieces about that move.
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7: 81 degrees in Boston at 9 o'clock. Good evening, I'm Dan Watkins. Here's what's happening. We'll start things off with the latest in the Middle East tonight, as there appears to be a standoff on the deal that the Trump administration struck between Israel and Hamas. ABC's Marcus Moore explains.
12: In another blow to President Trump's efforts in the region, Israeli Prime Minister Benjamin Netanyahu rejecting the U.S. brokered Gaza peace deal, insisting Israel will not withdraw until Hamas disarms. Hamas has said it will not do so until the IDF withdraws, saying that it remains committed to President Trump's 15-point plan.
7: And this comes as Iran puts out a list of demands from the White House that on any potential peace talks to end the war. Former Secretary of Defense Mark Esper says Iran's demands for reopening the Strait of Hormuz are, quote, ridiculous. He went on ABC's This Week Today and said that the new set of requirements shows that Iran thinks that they have the upper hand.
13: The demands they've now raised last night show that they are emboldened, that they feel confident about their position in the world. And at the same time, they are flexing their muscles by using their proxies.
7: And some of the demands include the U.S. lifting its blockade, withdrawing the American military from the region, and ending attacks on Iranian allies there, too. This all comes as the state of negotiations between the U.S. and Iran remain uncertain.
14: For the first time in over a month, the Red Sox are in the midst of a losing streak. The Sox dropped their second straight game to the Athletics today, 4-3 the final score over at Fenway. Interim manager Chad Tracy gave his thoughts on the loss.
15: It hasn't happened in a very long time. So, and give credit on a couple good pieces of hitting. Both those are two out hits. So you got to tip your cap sometimes. But I mean, everybody's been so good for a while that you know that those are bound to happen at some point.
14: And they'll look to bounce back tomorrow night in Toronto. Meanwhile, some fans in attendance at Fenway had to find a different way to get to the ballpark this weekend as a major service disruption on the Green Line is now underway. Here's WBZ's Kyle Schaffel.
16: Stop me if you've heard this one. The Green Line is down for the next week. But this time, only the extension, the D branch, and one bit of the B are still in service as the T works on signal upgrades. That means a number of headaches, including getting to the tail end of a phenomenal Sox homestand.
17: We parked on Gloucester Street near Comm Ave and walked.
18: Would you have taken the T if it was running? Or
17: yes.
18: Probably, yeah.
16: Even more so when it comes as a surprise, as it did to many I spoke with.
19: He graciously offered to drive us here, so we took it. But yeah, we were planning on it, and we, like, 20 minutes before we left, we're like, oh, crap.
16: It's far from over. The shutdown runs all through the busy work week, and Chris Stapleton plays two nights at Fenway this week. And with shuttles or even nothing at all replacing service, the T says add a solid 25 minutes to your commute. Luckily, the Sox are on a road trip until service returns.
19: We did still get here. We have to get here.
16: Kyle Schaffel, WBZ, Boston's News Radio.
14: 903, traffic and weather together. Subaru Retailers of New England all-wheel drive. Traffic on the threes with Steve Perez. Where are we starting, Steve?
20: We're going to look south of town. Route 6 West jammed up getting to the Sagamore Bridge. Just heavy congestion starting Old Meeting House Road in East Sandwich. And that gets better onto Route 3 North. And then you're going to see some brief work crew delays. Route 3 North at Route 139, again before Route 53 to Route 228 up to Derby Street. On 93 North, just a bit of a slowdown getting on to the expressway after the split. And then once you're on the expressway, you're at about the speed limit all the way into the city. 495 North slows for work at Route 44. A northbound crash right after Route 44 is about to clear now. North of the city, 128 road work has you reducing speed a bit. Northbound Trapello Road. Then work crews both ways at Route 3. No real trouble there. Southbound by 93 at about the speed limit. 95 south at Topsfield. A car fire caused by a deer strike. The vehicle is in the breakdown lane, but thick smoke limits visibility, and the deer is reported to still be in the center lane, seeing a bit of a slowdown getting through that. Route 3 paving crews, no major delay northbound Route 62 to Route 129, but you're going to slow down southbound at Drum Hill and Chelmsford heading towards the Lowell Connector. 495 south of Route 133 in Woburn. It's out of crawl there. There's a rollover in a work zone. Two left lanes are blocked. And then a minor slowdown, a northbound crash right across the way there. West of the city on the pike by 290 westbound. A work crew, no delay. A minor slowdown, Route 9 west at 495. Downtown, so far, good on the deck to connector in the Tobin Bridge. Just getting word of a crash on the pike westbound near Cambridge Street. So far, not seeing a backup there, but that just occurred. Route 16 has a crash by Route 99 in Everett at the world-famous Sweetser Circle, and it's heavy getting through there. 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
14: Here's Carl Erickson with the forecast.
21: A mainly clear sky in place tonight as the weather stays dry and quiet. Low 72 in Boston, 60s across most suburbs. Hazy sunshine much of the time tomorrow. Very warm with a high of 88. A spotty thunderstorm around tomorrow evening. Otherwise partly cloudy and humid. Low 72. And partly sunny, another warm day on Tuesday. High 87. The heat begins to break down a bit on Wednesday with a mix of clouds and sunshine. High 81. I'm AccuWeather meteorologist Kai Erickson. WBZ, Boston's News Radio.
14: 81 degrees in Boston at 9:06. 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
23: Hey, Fireboy.
24: Hey, what's up?
23: Get this. The other day, I was doing my mom a favor.
24: Yeah.
23: I went over there. I took her grill apart, cleaned everything in there, took all the gum.
24: How did you clean it? You scrub it, you soak it. What did we do?
23: I got that grill cleaner, the spray.
24: Yep.
23: Thing is as spotless as you could possibly do.
24: Love that.
23: But after you do that, you then want to start the grill and let it run for like 15, 20 minutes before you use it again another
24: time. Burn off any excess chemicals.
23: So after getting a new tank, I went to turn it on. It wasn't starting. So I went to get one of those long lighters with a stem, and I hit it with that, got a fireball in the face.
24: Well, yeah, Goof, you turn it on. If the tank is open and you're trying to ignite it, gas is getting fed through the line, and the ignition, the pilot,

0: So what I do, I just pepper him. I just toss him out, and he keeps on following them over this one fence. As kids, when you would play stickball, whatever it is, you would just hop the fence and then hop back over, right?
1: Yeah.
0: People don't have easily hoppable fences anymore. They got those tall white fences.
1: Yep.
0: So I walked around the block, and for the most part, my idea was to write the address on every ball, and then if it goes over the fence, they'll just throw it back.
1: If found, please return to.
0: But I've noticed that those people are never around. So I walked around, and there are seven balls back there. I'm not going to lose seven balls. Going up this long driveway, so many motion sensor cameras. I'm like, if this house gets robbed.
1: No, you just got to announce, because there's probably a Nest camera too. Hey, I'm just grabbing my seven wiffle balls in your yard. But it's a good point, because vinyl fences are much more prevalent than they were when we were kids 30 years ago. But also, like, a chain link fence you can see through, and maybe a neighbor could see that you're just jumping over to get your balls. That doesn't exist as often anymore. Also, you can't, like, a chain link fence, you can use the chain link to sort of propel yourself. The vinyl, you're going to kick through the panel, and now you got to replace someone's panel.
2: One, goo, three.

0: entertainment.
1: I'm Goo.
2: And I'm Mac.
3: And we are the Mac and Goo program. We bring you... I like my frown better than your frown. A little bit. You're too pouty. She did a great job of... By the way, obsession. I'm kind of obsessed specifically with that one scene.
2: Mm-hmm.
3: The movie in general, great. Love the movie. But the party scene of when Squirmy Wormy, when he has the little party Jenga trick of kiss the person to your left and it goes to her. I cannot stop thinking of her face as she stares back at not Dave Franco.
2: Yeah, obsession, which Goo and I have been meaning to get around to and talk about now for a couple of weeks. We were finally doing today. I think what the best part about this movie is, Goo, is I'm having a hard time deciding what my favorite scene is in the movie, and that's usually indicative of a great movie. There's not just one standout scene. There's two, three, or four that then become a really interesting conversation about the movie because you don't truly know what's going on the entire time, and yet it still intrigues you. Goo, Obsession. Hit theaters on May 15th. This is an R-rated horror, romance, and thriller. Subgenres here. Dark romance, psychological horror, psychological thriller, supernatural horror. This is a runtime of a very crisp 108 minutes. Not quite 2 hours, but not super short either. At the box office, Goo. And this is really why we're talking about it. Because word of mouth has propelled this movie to $152 million domestically, up to $209 million worldwide, off of $750,000 budget.
3: Under $1 million.
2: Under $1 million. So it has made this studio an awful lot of money. Opening weekend, it made $16 million. Second weekend, it made $22.4 million. That's a 30% increase. Third weekend, $26.4 million, a 10% increase off the 30% increase. And then this past weekend, Goo, it made... Actually, I think we're maybe even missing a weekend here.
3: No, that's it.
2: Oh,
3: that's
2: okay. Four. This past weekend, it made $25.6 million, just a slight decrease from week three, but still better than the first two.
3: So the jump in week one to week two to week three, it is the first non-holiday movie since E.T. to have the higher week over week for back-to-back weeks.
2: Yeah, a lot. Not a lot. You see it a couple times a year. The week one to week two increase because word of mouth and ratings. This did it three consecutive weeks.
3: And I'm not going to lie, I'm almost more impressed by week four, pretty much holding level.
2: Still better than the first 2 weeks. And so this movie, Goo, is written and directed by Kari Barker. I don't think anyone really knows him by name. You might recognize his face from some social media stuff, his YouTube channel. If you liked Obsession, Goo, he's got two upcoming projects. The first is Anything But Ghosts. That's going to be a 2027 comedy horror movie. And then he's also signed on for the Texas Chainsaw Massacre.
3: I don't want that.
2: Remake, redo, whatever. That's in pre-production.
3: Although, get your money.
2: Sure.
3: Get your money.
2: Sure. Anything But Ghosts synopsis. Two fake paranormal investigators must face actual ghosts while dealing with the deception of their own

0: fraudulent business. I like that premise. I like that idea. And his background is comedy, so that might be pretty fun.
1: Yeah, because even with this movie, there really isn't any horror to it until we hit the third act.
0: It's creepy. It's pretty creepy.
1: It definitely has some creepy moments, but it's not full on horror.
0: Sure.
1: I would say it almost dabbles more in comedy than it does horror.
0: Yeah, but at the same time, the creepiness in this movie makes me more uncomfortable and afraid than like most other horror elements. So in that respect, it is like a pretty good horror movie.
1: And also, some of the stuff that he does to add that spookiness, add that darkness to it, it's very good camera work where it's almost he's reversing someone walking forward as opposed to having them walk backwards. He just takes that film and zoop, zoop, zoop, zoop, zoop, and it kind of like it glides.
0: Yes, yes.
1: Yes.
0: Goo Obsession. On Rotten Tomatoes, 95% from the critics, 94% from the audience. That keeps going back and forth. It's been dual 95s multiple times. On Metacritic, a 77. So everyone is liking this, borderline loving it. Synopsis. After breaking the mysterious One Wish Willow to win his crush's heart, a hopeless romantic finds himself getting exactly what he asked for, but soon discovers that some desires come at a dark, sinister price. This movie stars Michael Johnston as Bear, that's the fellow that makes the wish, Indy Navarrete as Nikki, she is the crush, I guess, for lack
1: Let
0: of a better term.
1: Let her win an award.
0: Yeah, she's pretty awesome in this.
1: She's awesome in this.
0: And so is Michael Johnston. Indy Navarrete, I've never seen her in anything. Apparently, she was in many episodes of Superman and Lois.
1: Oh, cool.
0: So maybe that's worth checking
1: out.
0: You
1: know what she loves?
0: What's that?
1: You know what she wants to be in?
0: What's that?
1: A Jackass movie.
0: I love that. Love that for her.
1: But she's upset because the series is ending.
0: Sure, sure. Goo, other characters that play here. There's not many. Not many you need to know anyways. Cooper Tomlinson as Ian.
1: That's not Clark Duke.
0: He is the co-creator of the YouTube channel that Barker also created.
1: So while I appreciate, and people have pointed this out, that Barker is bringing his friend along. He's bringing his buddy along. He's, you know, he's sharing the success. Having watched the YouTube channel and seeing how Cooper Tomlinson is in the YouTube channel, because he's always like, he's the complainer.
0: Sure.
1: He's like, oh, what are we doing? This is literally, lots of literallys. I think I have in my head now that I don't like him. So he sticks out to me in this movie as someone that I do not like heading into it.
0: I did not have that issue. I have seen a lot less of their YouTube stuff, so I did not have that issue.
1: I don't care for it.
0: We also had Megan Lawless as Sarah. Nice. Andy Richter as Carter.
1: Woo! Andy Richter!
0: He's the boss, and I think he might even be Sarah's dad or something like that.
1: I think it is, yeah.
0: And then we also have Curry Barker as the One Wish Willow customer service voice you hear on the phone call. And then Darren Tunder as Harry. He's the shop worker once Bear goes back and is looking for more One Wish Willows, and he's the one that tells him to call the customer service number. Goo, a little background about Barker here, and it is significant because this movie has become such a great success. I think it's worth diving into this. So that YouTube channel we discussed briefly is called That's a Bad Idea, once again, co-created by Cooper Tomlinson. And so Barker uploaded a short horror film called The Chair to that channel in 2023, which got the attention of Hollywood, specifically producer James Harris, who wanted him to adapt that into a feature-length film. Instead, Barker took that opportunity to pitch him Obsession, which is a distinct idea. It's nothing like The Chair, that he says is heavily influenced by an episode of The Simpsons, which is
1: Treehouse of Horror, Monkey
0: the
1: Paw.
0: Monkey Paw, yep. And so eventually this gets greenlit, and they shoot this film over 20 days in L.A. in October of 2024 for the aforementioned $750,000. This is Barker's second feature-length film after Milk and Cereal, Serial Killed, spelled like Serial Killer. But this was the first to be released in theaters. In fact, it was released at Toronto International Film Festival in the fall of last year, and then Focus Features acquired the distribution rights for somewhere between $14 and $15 million, the highest price ever commanded by a genre film in Toronto International Film Festival history. They also had Jason Blum come aboard as an executive producer under Blumhouse Productions. And it has become Focus Features' highest grossing film of all time and currently the 10th highest grossing film of 2026. And it's just going to keep going further and further up that list.
1: No, and we've talked about like how have we seen in the past other movies? Because it's really once a decade that you see a movie like this where it comes out of nowhere and the buzz around it is It's crazy. And it keeps on building and building, especially with its box office. The first one that comes to my mind is The Blair Witch Project, on a budget of nothing, made a crazy amount of money in the late 90s. But that had a different kind of, it wasn't social media at the time, but like an internet push that made you believe that the story might be
0: real.
1: Yeah.
0: So when I finished this, you had watched it a day or two before me. And then when I watched this movie and then was thinking about the cultural impact, I was like, man, I don't really remember something like this. And then you pointed out a good one, which I think is more comparable than The Blair Witch Project, was Paranormal Activity in 2009.
1: So I only pointed that out because this movie just passed that movie in box office earnings. And I'm like, oh, that's pretty similar, actually.
0: Yeah. And you know, not exactly the same type of horror, but a little bit similar. But that wasn't as beloved as this one's being touted.
1: That one got six sequels.
0: It's true. That movie, Goo, was shot for $15,000 originally. And then once it was bought by Paramount, they gave them $200,000 to reshoot the ending and made it a little more spectacular. That earned $108 million at the U.S. box office and just under $200 million worldwide. So to your point, that's already been surpassed by this. And that has been cited as the most profitable film ever. And yes, it did cost less than Obsession, but you know, inflation, yada, yada. I'm sure it's pretty similar actual cost, and this has already made more. So I think you can start calling Obsession the most profitable film ever.
1: So you're telling me that a dollar now is worth a different amount than a dollar in the past?
0: That's what I'm saying, Goo. I don't think you could aptly describe this movie as Blair Witch Project-like or Paranormal Activity-like.
1: I'm saying more in its cultural relevance.
0: Yeah. But that's
1: not movie-wise.
0: No. What this movie feels like to me, Goo, these are the two movies that I feel like it's similar to. Not similar to, but a combination, dashes of them. It feels like It Follows in Misery had a baby and made Obsession with a little bit of a dash of Audition, that Korean or Japanese film that's really gross, and a little bit of Hereditary in here, Goo, too, with Nikki's movements and stuff like that. It's pulled from a lot of really great horror movies and horror elements, and the story is pretty simple. So the script is pretty simple, but it's the performances of Michael Johnson as Bear and Indy Navarrete as Nikki that really make this whole thing go.
1: And when we get to the end of the year, I feel like this movie is going to be nominated for several Mac and Goo Awards, Cinemac and Goovy Awards. And Indy Navarrete, I think right now, is at the forefront.
0: Yeah, and she's clearly the shining star coming out of this, the breakout star coming out of this. But you wouldn't be able to pull this off, even with as good as she is, without Michael Johnston being like such a loser type of character.
1: Yes, and also what I like about him is that he is so anxious the entire movie.
0: Yeah.
1: That at no, like, even when he's at his, like, is he ever really happy? But like, if he at his happiest, you still feel, you feel gross with him.
0: Yeah, he's really the villain of the whole movie, right? And that's what, like, at the end of it, that's sort of where you're coming around to. And we'll be spoiler free here for another couple minutes, but that's one of your bigger takeaways at the end of this movie. Is like, I think he's really the bad guy here.
1: I mean, it's not really at the end of the movie. It's pretty early on. You're like, okay.
0: About halfway through, you're like, oh, he's not trying to really better this situation.
1: No, he's okay with what's happening.
0: Yeah.
1: He's okay with it. So also, I mentioned awards. His buddy, not Bradley Cooper. What's his buddy's name?
0: Cooper Tomlinson.
1: Not LaDainian Tomlinson.
0: Not LaDainian, yes.
1: You take those two. You take Bradley Cooper and LaDainian Tomlinson. They make a baby, and you have his friend in this movie. He is going to win the first ever Not Clark Duke Award.
0: Right.
1: Or next Clark Duke Award.
0: To be given annually, possibly.
1: Like, if this movie was made 20 years ago, it would have starred Dave Franco and Clark Duke.
0: It's not bad.
1: Fill in the blank on anybody
0: sure.
1: else. It once you have those two, the money prints
0: you're
1: itself.
0: You're good to go at that point.
1: I guess we'll just jump into this. Fun factor, Nonagon, all of this stuff. There's so much fun. They do a great job of, they see something, they react, and then you see what they're looking at. So there's a scene where he sees that she has duct taped the door shut.
0: Yeah.
1: And the visual of the duct tape killed me.
0: Yeah, you're right. That was hilarious and terrifying. But there are, and that's why this movie works as a horror movie so well. It's so creepy. there's like three or four scenes where your anticipation of what we're about to see makes you super anxious. You're like, oh, what is going on here? Because you're hearing a lot of noises, you're hearing dialogue, but you don't necessarily see the thing that the characters are reacting to.
1: And then, of course, if you watch and you look in the background, you'll see her randomly outside of a window sometimes. You'll see her staring at them from way, way beyond.
0: She walks behind him at one point, like halfway through the movie, and I was like, oh, fuck.
1: There's a few things in here. The party scene is my favorite scene of the year so far. Her frown, her pulling her friend back. I love it anytime in this movie where she starts to repeat herself like she's broken.
0: Yeah.
1: She does it at the party. She does it on the date. She does it near the end of the movie. It's your fault. It's your fault. It's your fault. And they do a good job, and we'll talk about it in spoilers because I don't want to spoil any of it, but they do a good job showing cracks.
0: In that sense, too, there's a little bit of a Get Out dash in there as well.
1: It's,
0: a little bit of that.
1: Also, actually, this movie does have a lot of the cultural, like, Get Out. It wasn't from a small budget,
0: mm-hmm.
1: but it was from a guy who came from comedy and kind of had that lightheartedness while still doing this super dark topic.
0: Good point. Yeah. I think I liked Get Out a little bit more than this, but it's a good conversation. That's how good this movie is.
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1: 80 degrees in Boston at 9:30. Good evening, I'm Dan Watkins. Here's what's happening. Tensions remain high in the Middle East this weekend as Israel rejects President Trump's peace plan for Gaza. This development comes as Iran is said to be negotiating, but not with the U.S. They had talks with Oman, a longstanding American ally in the region, and Tehran is demanding some things from the White House.
21: The back and forth following the weekend announcement that Iran is close to a deal with Oman to secure a route through part of the Strait of Hormuz. But Iran now making new demands on the U.S., including lifting the naval blockade and withdrawing American forces from around Iran. While Iranian officials say no active negotiations are underway, President Trump, in an interview with Axios, said the U.S. is, quote, semi-negotiating with Iran. We are low-keying it, he said. We're watching Iran with its huge inflation and the fact that they have no money.
1: And that was ABC's Marcus Moore reporting. It's a strange sight to see around Fenway these days. The Red Sox losing two in a row. Well, that happened this weekend as the Sox lost the Athletics 4-3 today, which comes on the heels of their loss yesterday, which snapped their 9-game winning streak. But WBZ-TV's Aaron Parsegian caught up with some fans who aren't sweating it.
22: The turnaround has been incredible the last couple of months. Who would have thought?
23: The energy on Jersey Street at a level that was non-existent just a couple months ago.
24: This turnaround was so unexpected. It's unbelievable.
23: And on a 90-degree day. When sunglasses and ice comes at a premium, Red Sox fans can't help but think about October.
22: I'm ready for October and ready for the weather to cool down a little bit.
23: Bars and restaurants outside Fenway are already planning ahead.
25: I was prepared to do schedules, you know, up until September, but I think I'm going to be doing it into October now. So, yeah, we're excited.
23: Max Goodman, manager at Game On, says the excitement is already matching a playoff atmosphere.
25: You know, usually we get busy because the Sox games and all that and the concerts coming around, but, you know, with all this win streak going on, you know, everyone and their mothers are coming here.
1: And the Sox will look to bounce back tomorrow night when they start up a 7-game road trip in Toronto. As Gloucester gathers to remember the fishermen that it's lost over the years, the loss of the Lillie Jean and a lack of answers about it are still on the top of mind. WBZ's Kyle Bray with more.
26: It's a solemn end to the annual ceremony as families and loved ones of lost fishermen throw flowers into the sea, the final resting place for many of them. But as people gathered at the Gloucester Fishermen's Memorial to remember the over 5,000 they've lost, many are hoping for some form of closure to the loss of the Lillie Jean back in January. Donna Short's son Freeman was one of the seven souls on board. She's one of many calling on federal officials to do more to find out what happened.
27: The Coast Guard needs to do their due diligence, go down to the boat, get the data so we can make the ocean safer and know what happened.
26: Governor Maury Healey and Senate Minority Leader Bruce Tarr of Gloucester asked the Navy to assist the Coast Guard in recovery. However, the Navy says it will only do so if the Coast Guard asks. Governor Healey says the fight for answers is not over.
28: I'm going to keep pushing for it. I'm going to keep advocating for it because families need answers.
26: From Gloucester, Kyle Bray, WBZ, Boston's News Radio.
1: 9:33, traffic and weather together. The Subaru Retailers of New England, all-wheel drive, traffic on the threes with Steve Perez. What's happening, Steve?
29: Well, looking downtown, we have a crash on the westbound pike at Comm.
0: Tom Abbott's stop and go starting at Brookline Ave. That's about to clear, but right now, a tough go. Storrow Drive's okay. Memorial Drive work crew delays both ways at Fowler Street. South of town, Route 6 West, still heavy getting to the Sagamore Bridge with delays starting after Old Meeting House Road in East Sandwich. On to Route 3 North, brief work crew delays Route 139, then again northbound Route 53, and then between Route 228 and Derby Street. Now we're seeing a delay in Randolph, 93 South, a work crew at Route 24. Expressway North jammed up due to a crash past Columbia Road. You start to slow down at Freeport Street. 495 North slows for work at Route 44. North of the city, road work has you under the speed limit northbound at Trapello Road. There's work both ways at Route 3 with minor slowdowns, and then heavy going southbound Route 93 down towards Route 28. Route 3 has paving crews at the speed limit northbound Route 62. You're going to reduce speed southbound Drumhill and Chelmsford, then again as you approach Treble Cove Road. 495 South at Route 133 in Woburn. A rollover in a work zone. Two left lanes are blocked. A slow go getting by, and then a minor delay northbound work in Haverhill at Route 125. And then road work in Andover both ways at Route 28, not a problem. But 495 North slows for work in Chelmsford at Route 4. West of the city, we're seeing road work Pike West at 290, then at I-84, no trouble getting by. Steve Perez, WBZ 24-Hour Traffic Network.
2: Here's Carl Erickson with the forecast.
4: A mainly clear sky in place tonight as the weather stays dry and quiet. Low 72 in Boston, 60s across most suburbs. Hazy sunshine much of the time tomorrow. Very warm with a high of 88. A spotty thunderstorm around tomorrow evening. Otherwise partly cloudy and humid. Low 72. And partly sunny, another warm day on Tuesday. High 87. The heat begins to break down a bit on Wednesday with a mix of clouds and sunshine. High 81. I'm AccuWeather meteorologist Kai Erickson. 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
2: In sports. The Red Sox lost to the Athletics today 4-3. It's the first time the Sox have lost back-to-back games since the beginning of July. They'll look to snap their losing streak tomorrow night in Toronto against the Blue Jays. And the Patriots hit the practice field in the morning as they get ready for their preseason opener against the Colts Thursday night. It's 80 degrees in Boston at 9:36. I'm Dan Watkins, WBZ, Boston's News Radio.
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8: I'm Goo, he's Mac, and now let's get back to our conversation about obsession. Satisfactor.
1: I like how it's messy, but I think they could have had a more satisfactory ending.
9: I agree with you. I think the only moment in which this movie lacks, even though it may be fitting for the character of Bear, is the conclusion. I wanted maybe a little bit more of a stamp on the end of this movie, but I also think it works. Like it, and you know I'm a sucker for a great ending, a great finale, Goo. So I do think it didn't stumble across the finish line here. It didn't trip. I do think that it's the weakest part of the movie is the ending. But it also leads to, because of what you see with Nikki at the end, that's maybe keeping this movie alive, too, with the discussion of what really transpired.
1: Barometer, I won't say the beginning is boring, but it might be because him and his friends are all very awkward together. Mm-hmm. And maybe that just plays into, like, He's a weird dude.
9: Yeah, it's dark. It's awkward. I think it's necessary to really understand the group dynamic and the characters. It really shows that they're kind of, they're not losers, but they're like, they don't have a ton of friends.
1: Also, are they really friends or is it their coworkers so they hang out?
9: Yeah, that sort of thing. And that part exists to show you the Bear and Nikki dynamic, because it's like he's really hopeful that he gets to hang out with her, spend time with her. And she's just like, yeah, sure, he'll drive me home.
1: Brother, sister.
9: Yeah.
1: Halloween. Will this movie wane over time? I mean, everyone has it so high up right now that, sure, people are eventually going to pick at it. And just wait until the Wayans brothers get their hands on this and everyone notices maybe it's not that great.
9: It's gone up a dog since I've seen it. Maybe two. That's where I'm at. So I love this movie. I wasn't sure if I loved it when I finished it. And now that a couple days have passed, I loved it. And I want people to see it so I can talk to them about it.
1: Aquaworld, is this better or worse than the 1995 classic Waterworld? It is better.
9: Get that corn out of my face.
1: Is there anyone in this movie that does the same, takes that little bit, and gives you a lot back?
9: Yeah, so this is hard because the movie really only has four central characters.
1: Richter, who's just there. Credit to Andy Richter.
9: I'll say Curry Barker as the customer service guy on the phone
1: call. Oh, he is good in that role, yeah.
9: That phone call for me is what pumped the movie up to the next level. It's great.
1: Max Credit Union, who are you giving credit to?
9: Obviously, Indy Navarrete deserves all of the flowers she's getting here as Nikki. But I still want to give Michael Johnson as Bear his flowers, too, because it doesn't work without him being such a sad sack loser type character. And him, it's so believable the way he plays it. And it's so necessary to have that dynamic.
1: If we had a bouquet, I would give her like
9: eight to nine
1: of the
9: flowers.
1: Dozen.
9: Yeah.
1: Let's how about this? Let's give her seven of the dozen.
9: Okay.
1: Let's give Curry Barker
9: two.
1: No, let's give him
9: three.
1: I'm doing math in my head right now. I'm a tough time.
9: You got five roses left.
1: I'm going to give him four, and then I'll give Bear one.
9: All right. Good enough.
1: He still gets a
9: 7-5-1. All right.
1: Excite Bike Mania. What got you going in this movie? It's the party scene for me. That got me. I loved every second of sitting in that weird, her poem.
9: I'm on your left.
1: Her frown. I'm on your left. It was hilarious. It was creepy. Mm-hmm. The first part of like, I want to sit next to Nikki. I'm like, I don't think you do. I don't think you do want to sit next to Nikki.
9: Yeah, and that's like maybe fourth or fifth on my list of scenes that really made this pop for me. It's a great one.
1: I think that's what pops, man.
9: Like I said, the customer service phone call churns everything around when you're like, wait, what's going on here? Because like the scream in the background, the creepy movements that turn it into Hereditary-ish, which was the best part of Hereditary, is great. And then obviously the steering wheel scene, which you knew something like that was coming, but the way it happens was awesome.
1: It's your fault, Mac. For those of you tardy to the Mac and Goo party, we rate everything on a 40 hot dog rating system. Mac, we've been gushing for 25 minutes about this movie, and I still feel like it deserves more. It does so much with so little. I feel like all of the characters, all the actors nail exactly what they have to do for that character type. Because while we don't get the deepest look into really any of them, we get just enough. We don't need all this backstory. It's pretty much on the surface. This is what you get. And loved it. I loved the, like I've mentioned, the party scene. I liked the ending. I thought we could have done something a little bit different that might take a dog away from it. I love the camera work in this. I love the sneakiness in the background of trying to pick up little things. I love him living in his grandmother's house. I feel like that adds to it as well. It does add something to the end. But 38 hot dogs?
9: Cool. Oh, wow. So that's your number one movie on the year, yes?
1: Easily number one.
9: I think in the discussion for best movie of the year coming into this for me was Project Hail Mary and 28 Years Later, The Bone Temple. Those are my top two. And you teased for me that this was your favorite movie of the year after seeing it. And I wasn't sure at first if it was. Immediately afterwards, I was like, that's at least like a 36 dogger. And as I sit here in front of you today, Goo, in the year of our Lord, 2026, I too have this at 38 hot dogs. 37, I was thinking. The more I'm thinking about it, I think it's at 38 because I want people to see it so much. So not quite a $40. Doesn't have that pizzazz at the end that I so very much crave. But the conversation and everything surrounding this movie, it's nearly impossible well not to have it up this high.
1: And all that conversation is deserved.
9: Yeah, and that's really what's driving my love for this movie is the end of this movie and everything that happens post-phone call when you start to think, wait, what's really going on here? And then at the end with Nikki, you're like, oh, there's like a whole leveled, layered situation here that is a really interesting discussion to have. So 38 Hot Dogs, number one movie of the year with a bullet so far for Mac and Goo.
2: Let's get into Mac Sack.
1: And Mac Sack could be anything. It could be a boat. And Mac, we just watched a movie all about a wish.
9: It's true.
1: It's my wish.
9: For you.
1: I guess I'm going to ask you, Mac, what do you believe are the wishes that are used the most in movies and television?
9: The money one is an obvious one, right? The money one. A lot of times there's rules where you can't wish someone to love you, which they don't do in here. He wishes her to be, well, I guess he does love me more than I. Usually that's not allowed.
1: But that wasn't Robin Williams' genie, though. That was a rule with the
9: usually
1: genie.
9: Usually wishes in magic, you can't wish someone to love you. But you can wish for things that they might love, like money and status and that sort of thing. You can wish to be a prince, like Prince Ali.
1: Prince Ali, fabulous.
9: That's probably a good one. Status and money. What's a third one?
1: I have here a Google AI overview. I typed in most wished upon wishes in movies. Growing up, I want to be older. I want to be a grown-up. Or when you're an adult, I want to be a kid again.
9: Yeah, you get like the 13 going on 30 swap type
1: 17
9: of thing.
1: Again.
9: Yeah.
1: Matthew Perry is Zac Efron. Rewriting reality or the past. So altering the past, you have Superman who turns the world around. Or you have the butterfly effect.
9: By the way, I've mentioned it before on this podcast. I don't know the last time I have. The butterfly effect, the theatrical cut, it's fine. It's okay. I need you, anyone that likes time travel and time warping type movies and stories, watch the Butterfly Effect director's cut. It's so good. It fundamentally changes your understanding and viewing of the movie.
1: Erasing your existence to see how everyone else's lives would be without you. Mm-hmm. Changing the world. Shrek. You're like, what if me and Fiona never met?
9: So that would be a good one, right? And it would erase heartbreak. You know, that'd be a good one. I wish I never met so-and-so.
1: Bruce Almighty.
9: Okay. Yep. That's a good one.
1: How about this one? The devil comes to you. I want your soul. You can get whatever you want. And then Brendan Fraser says, I want all these things and you're going to take every one of these literally. And then changing lives. So like, I'm going to Freaky Friday you.
9: Yeah.
1: Yeah. Those are all the wishes, man. But let me ask you this, Mac. If I gave you one wish, a wish Willa. Mm-hmm. What would you wish for?
9: I'd probably wish for $1 billion.
1: I think money, yeah. Right?
9: We're old enough in this life where we have a decent amount of experiences. We have some great family members, loved ones. I think primarily what you and I need is money.
1: You know what's funny is that someone said to me the other day, they're like, oh, you're still doing that podcast with Mac, right? I'm like, yeah. Like, you must make pretty good money off of that. I'm like, You'd think.
9: You'd think, right?
1: You'd think we're making love of the money.
9: Yeah, I've had that similar conversation and I was like, no, we just do it because we like talking to each other. We don't get as much interaction.
1: And maybe someone
9: socially.
1: Else is making money and no one's telling me, but
9: right,
1: who knows?
9: Right. Maybe we signed a bad deal and our agent's cleaning up.
1: Kind of like some of these people in this movie that aren't really getting a ton of money.
9: Which
1: from
9: by
1: obsession.
9: The way, I understand their gripe that this movie is making hundreds of millions of dollars and they're each getting like $2,000 from their original contracts. However, they also would get paid if this movie sucked and didn't make any money. Maybe it'd be nice if you could get it right, writing, you get 1% of future earnings, but
1: you should
9: never
1: have asked for points.
9: Happen. Yeah. Yeah. Yeah.
1: I also, like, I feel like Curry Barker and the lead actress, they're going to get more roles and they're going to get paid.
9: Yeah. Curry Barker's going to use the exact same people he used for this movie. And so your next one. Yes, you would love money right now. You'd love money like Mac and Goo would love money. But your next one, you're going to get a lot of money to do that same role and probably work less because they're going to hire more people.
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1: Well, Mac, I was sitting there minding my own beeswax, and I got a message from a listener.
9: Okay.
1: Telling me that the company Titan has made another themed casket.
9: Oh.
1: Not only one, four, because you can choose which Ninja Turtle themed casket you want to be buried in.
9: Wow. All right. So, not to get morbid here, I don't think you can pick the Raphael one, right?
1: I would like people to know that I was cool but crude.
9: I want my services when I pass on to wherever I may go or may not go to be as inexpensive as possible. Bury me in a bag. I don't care.
1: So I did look it up. Titan sold their Supreme caskets, their Supreme themed caskets,
9: yep,
1: instantly when they put those out.
9: Okay.
1: These ones have not been posted yet for what I have seen, but they're going to run $4,000. And that kind of seems like a pretty good deal.
9: That's, yeah, a great deal.
1: I was thinking of starting my own casket line, but get this theme. You ready for this?
9: What's this?
1: Bed.
9: Like permanent bed.
1: No, like if you're older and you're like, I need a new bed, but I also think I'm going to die soon, you buy the bed.
9: Okay. And then
1: when
9: it
1: you perish, they
9: just,
1: you. They just close it and that's it.
9: Yeah. What if you die? All right. I'll start a competing one called Bathtub.
1: You go into someone's house and all of their furniture is casket themed just in case they might die on the couch.
9: You never know when you're going to need to fold up some furniture.
1: And you're like, oh, well, they did it on the Munsters. They did it on the Addams Family because, you know, those are macabre.
9: Yeah.
1: But this is real life and you don't want to waste money on a bed and a casket.
9: No. I think we're on to something here. This is a million-dollar idea.
1: But would they be able to fit my California King casket in the ground?
9: I mean, what's the Shark Tank pitch? Have you ever died in a bed? No, but if you do, it folds over calzone style into your coffin.
1: Look, roughly 50% of the world dies in bed every year. We're cutting out the middleman. Empanada, right there. Panini.
9: And then you get into a calzone stromboli
1: debate. Oh my God, that's what we should do. George Foreman style caskets.
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1: So the other day, I brought my son down to his Little League game.
9: Mm-hmm.
1: And while walking to the field, I caked my chuck in a giant pile of dog poop.
9: Here's the issue with chucks, Goo. The top fabric, very permeable. Did you get doo-doo on your foot?
1: I caked it, man. Poop everywhere.
9: So are you a throw chucks in the washing machine type of guy, or what did you
1: I
9: do?
1: Debated it, but get this. While at BJ's on Saturday, they had white chucks, $40 a pair. That's 20 less than if you go to the Converse store.
9: That's pretty good.
1: I bought two pairs.
9: Wow.
1: And get this. It's only one size off for my regular shoe size.
9: You went larger, I'm guessing, right?
1: I did.
9: Yeah, because you can't go smaller.
1: No, but like the deal was that good. I'm like, I'll be a little off for the next couple of years.
9: As a man who just absolutely caked up his Chuck Taylors and
1: I just caked
9: feces,
1: my feces,
9: you decided to buy clown shoes as a response to that.
1: I'm going to trip so much. And then also, too, the issue with Chucks is that when they're a little bit too big, they squeak.
9: Yeah.
1: They squeak so loud.
9: I don't find chucks comfortable whatsoever. Stylistically, they make a lot of sense. I don't
1: find them comfortable.
9: Jokingly
1: call them clown shoes. They are legit clown shoes.
9: I mean, they're clown shoe shaped. And
1: they are
9: bought
1: too
9: an extra
1: big.
9: Size too.
1: They squeak, and I'm going to fall all over the place. But I saved $20 on each set.
9: Are you just going to wear a real thick wool sock every time you wear them?
1: You got to think of the savings, though.
9: So let me clarify here. Both sets of shoes you bought are one size too big.
1: Yeah, that's all they had.
9: Are they a full size or a half size too big?
1: Full. But I think back to when I was a teenager, I would always get shoes or clothing that was a little bit bigger, so I would grow into it.
9: Oh, everyone remembers their mother feeling where your big toe was at the end of the shoe to see if you could grow into it throughout the school year. Yeah. Did you... After you bought shoes with size to grow into, did you call your mom and ask her if she was proud of you? Hey, Mom, guess what I did today?
1: That's right, Mom. I found these shoes. And I As long as I drop something really heavy on my foot and my bones break, my shoes are going to fit me soon.
9: You're going to... Okay, new movie, The Materialist, but goo in his toes.
1: You spent $200,000 to get bigger feet. Well, I bought these shoes, and I need to fit in them. I have metal rods in my feet
9: but
1: now.
9: At least if you just do the toes, you'd be able to grab more stuff with your toes.
1: Well, the cool thing about buying shoes that are one size too small, you can cut off like the end and then have your toe sticking out.
9: That is the cool thing about those shoes. Everyone's and always
1: you can act like he has hulked out. Like, oh, these shoes fit me 5 minutes ago, but then I got super angry. Oh, why are you still wearing your pants? Those are spandex. Those grow with me as I hulk out. My shoes don't. Why isn't your shirt ripped? I had a second shirt on me. That'll do it for this week on the Mac and Goo program on WBZ, Boston's News Radio. 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
12: 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Stick with what you just said. Because of the train, it was better paced.
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2: 80 degrees in Boston at 10 o'clock. Good evening. I'm Dan Watkins. Here's what's happening. We'll start things off with the latest in the Middle East tonight, as there appears to be a standoff on the deal that the Trump administration struck between Israel and Hamas. Here's ABC's Marcus Moore to explain.
24: In another blow to President Trump's efforts in the region, Israeli Prime Minister Benjamin Netanyahu rejecting the U.S.-brokered Gaza peace deal, insisting Israel will not withdraw until Hamas disarms. Hamas has said it will not do so until the IDF withdraws, saying that it remains committed to President Trump's 15-point plan.
2: And this comes as Iran puts out a list of demands for the White House on any potential peace talks to end the war. Former Secretary of Defense Mark Esper says that Iran's demands for reopening the Strait of Hormuz are, quote, ridiculous. During an appearance on ABC's This Week this morning, Esper said that the new set of requirements show that Iran thinks that they have the upper hand.
25: The demands they've now raised last night show that they are emboldened, that they feel confident about their position in the world. And at the same time, they are flexing their muscles by using their proxies.
2: And some of the demands include the U.S. lifting its blockade, withdrawing the American military from the region, and ending attacks on Iranian allies there. This all comes as the state of negotiations between the U.S. and Iran remain uncertain. For the first time in over a month, the Red Sox are in the middle of a losing streak. Sox dropped their second straight game to the Athletics today, 4-3 the final. Interim manager Chad Tracy gave his thoughts on the loss afterwards.
27: It hasn't happened in a very long time. So, and give credit on a couple good pieces of hitting. Both those are two out hits. So you got to tip your cap sometimes. But I mean, everybody's been so good for a while that you know that those are bound to happen at some point.
2: And they'll look to bounce back tomorrow night against Toronto. Meanwhile, some fans in attendance at Fenway had to find a different way to the ballpark this weekend as a major service disruption on the green line is now underway. WBZ's Heil Schaffel tells us more.
28: Stop me if you've heard this one. The green line is down for the next week, but this time only the extension, the D branch, and one bit of the B are still in service as the T works on signal upgrades. That means a number of headaches, including getting to the tail end of a phenomenal Sox homestand.
29: We parked on Gloucester Street near Comm Ave and walked.
30: Would you have taken the T if it was running? Or?
29: Yes.
30: Probably, yeah.
28: Even more so when it comes as a surprise, as it did to many I spoke with.
29: He graciously offered to drive us here, so we took it. But yeah, we were planning on it, and we, like, 20 minutes before we left, we're like, oh, crap.
28: It's far from over. The shutdown runs all through the busy work week, and Chris Stapleton plays two nights at Fenway this week. And with shuttles or even nothing at all replacing service, the T says add a solid 25 minutes to your commute. Luckily, the Sox are on a road trip until service returns.
29: We did still get here. We have to get here.
28: Kyle Schaffel, WBZ, Boston's News Radio.
2: It's 10:03. 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Subaru Retailers of New England all-wheel drive. Traffic on the threes with Steve Perez. What's happening, Steve?
31: We'll take a look downtown where there was a crash.
0: on the Pike. It's still being cleaned up. It's westbound at Comm Ave. You were backed up to Brookline Ave with a stop-and-go situation. No trouble getting by now. That's almost completely cleared. Right now, the deck and the connector are okay. So are the airport tunnels. Thorough drives fine, but along the Charles are across the way. Memorial Drive work crew delays both ways at Fowler Street. South of the city, Route 6 West, no more trouble getting onto the Sagamore Bridge. Your weekend travel delays have cleared. Route 3, watch for work crews with minor delays northbound at Route 139, then at Route 53, and then before Derby Street. 93 South, a brief work crew delay at Route 24. Expressway North, still a bit slow with a crash past Columbia Road, was jammed up there. That is no longer so. 495 North, a work crew at Route 44 slows you down a bit, and then the left lane is taken in both directions in Middleboro by Route 105. North of the city, road work on 128 North at Trapello Road, no delay there. Another both ways at Route 3, no trouble. Southbound, you're going to slow down 93 to Route 28, two lanes are taken. 93 South, a double lane closure jams you up Spot Pond almost all the way to Roosevelt Circle. Watch for paving crews on Route 3 with minor delays northbound at Route 62, southbound at Drum Hill, and then at Treble Cove Road. 495, still a heavy delay in Lowell. There's a crash at Route 38, and it's still backing things up. It's in a work zone. Two left lanes are closed. That's a rollover. Still hasn't cleared. Then a minor slowdown, 495 North and Haverhill at Route 125. West of the city, the Pike heavy eastbound. A double lane closure supermarket over past Newton Corner. Also slow westbound in Newton at Route 16. Westbound work at 290, then after I-84, minor delays. Steve Perez, WBZ 24-Hour Traffic Network.
2: And here's Carl Erickson with the forecast.
1: Dry and quiet weather through tonight with a clear sky, low 72, then a good deal of sunshine overhead tomorrow, very warm with a high of 88. Perhaps a late day or early evening thunderstorm crossing parts of the area, otherwise patchy clouds and humid tomorrow night, low 72. Intervals of clouds and sunshine on Tuesday is still very warm with a high of 87. The heat begins to break a bit on Wednesday with clouds and sunshine, high 81. Perhaps a thunderstorm around on Thursday. I'm AccuWeather meteorologist Kai Erickson, WBZ, Boston's News Radio.
2: And in sports, the Red Sox lost to the Athletics today, 4-3. The Sox have lost back-to-back games for the first time since July 1st. They'll look to bounce back tomorrow night against the Blue Jays in Toronto. It's 80 degrees in Boston at 10:06. 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
5: From WBZ News Radio in Boston, this is New England Weekend, where each week we come together right here. We talk about all the topics important to you and the place where you live. Thanks again for tuning in this week. I'm Nicole Davis. Some of the best parts of summer are good food and time outdoors in nature. And somebody who's been on the show a few times that has a lot of experience with both of those is Mark Hurwitz. Lately, he's been out and about checking out all kinds of new spots to hike as a member of the Appalachian Mountain Club. He's also the man behind Boston Restaurant Talk and Boston's Hidden Restaurants. And in that role, he keeps a close eye on the restaurant industry, tracking trends and openings and closings. The best part is that he is a longtime friend of the show, and I am happy to say welcome back to Mark Hurwitz. And as always, you've been pretty busy, and I feel like you're always popping up somewhere new. But let's start with the hiking side of things. And I'm really curious as to what you're seeing these days when it comes to interest in general.
6: Well, putting the heat aside, I would say that, you know, we came out of the pandemic really well. I didn't think we ever would, because during the pandemic, people weren't going out. They weren't meeting people to hike. They were just doing alone, or they were not hiking at all, or just But once the pandemic kind of wound down, all of a sudden, we're having more people with my group, the Appalachian Mountain Club, more people now than we did about 7 or 8 years ago before the pandemic. So other than the heat, which has really kind of squelched things, I've been seeing a ton of people on the trails, which is great.
7: Yeah. Have you found, by the way, that more people are signing up for the Appalachian Mountain Club? Because you guys have such great resources. You've got the huts everywhere. You've got the planned hikes. It seems like a great group for people of really all abilities. You don't have to be this talented hiker to get out there with the AMC.
6: Right. We try to focus on having different types of hikes where we have a lot of easy hikes, some around the Boston area, some really tough ones up north and out west. A little something for everybody, and we even have some walks, I guess you can call them walks, but for, accessibility, if people are, say, on crutches or wheelchairs. Mm-hmm.

0: those 3-4 years, whatever it was, almost gone from my memory. So now it's almost like we went from 2019 to, you know, 24, 25, 26. It's just, it's really strange.
1: But I do think a lot of people did learn to love the outside and love the wilderness because they were essentially forced to.
0: Yeah, we saw that. We saw we have a lot of new people in our group who really weren't hikers, and all of a sudden they are just absolutely loving it. They can't get enough of it. So I think COVID kind of did force a lot of them to get out, just even to take walks around the block to, you know, clear their heads. So yeah, it's pretty good these days as far as the number of hikers we have.
1: I was actually thinking of you the other day. I was talking to somebody about the Blue Hills, and I remember it was last year, I think, that you were talking to me about rattlesnakes in the Blue Hills. And I've got to ask, before we go any further, have you had any snake encounters this year so far?
0: Do you want the truth?
1: Yes, of course I want the truth.
0: I see snakes all the time. I don't see rattlesnakes.
1: Oh, that's
0: I don't see copperheads. They are out there. There's very few rattlesnakes, and there's very few copperheads. Rattlesnakes are actually, they're a little scared of humans, so you're not going to see them usually. And if you do, they're not going to go after you unless, you know, they feel threatened. So it's not a huge issue. You just, like during the summer, I don't do the Blue Hills a whole lot because that's where most of the rattlesnakes are.
1: Yeah.
0: But I've seen a ton of non-poisonous snakes, and that freaks out a lot of hikers, but they're totally harmless.
1: Little corn snake's not going to hurt you, or like the little grass, sure. What is it, the water snake.
0: Yeah.
1: They're just there being there. They're chilling out like you.
0: Yeah, they're fine. They're friendly. Well, I don't know if they're friendly, but they're not a threat.
1: We have all these stories all the time, I feel, of people going up to the whites or they're going to the greens and getting caught with hypothermia. Sometimes, you know, these stories turn deadly. So what is some advice that you would give for somebody who may be just wanting to get outside, or they just want to explore a little bit? They may not be the most, I don't know, they may not have the most experience. What would you tell them?
0: Well, I definitely tell them don't hike alone. That's the big thing. Don't hike alone because you never know. I mean, you could be on Prospect Hill in Waltham and you could break your ankle. And even though you're about, you know, 500 yards from a road, they might, no one might find you. So you don't want to hike alone if at all possible. Hike in a group, hike with friends. Also, you know, bring a backpack with liquid and food. You want to have a fully charged phone. It'd be nice to have like a paper map with you. And also, you know, dress appropriately. You don't want to be wearing all cotton if it's really hot out, because you're going to be soaked after a few minutes. And during the winter, you know, don't go out in shorts. People actually do go out in shorts in the winter on hikes, and, you know, it's not a good idea. So a lot of common sense.
1: The White Mountains, I think that sometimes people believe that, oh, it's the summertime, it's not going to be that cold, but it can change in just a second.
0: Yeah, the mountains make their own weather, especially up in the White Mountains. And the other thing is, you know, you could go on a trail in the White Mountains, unlike the Boston area, where eventually you see a road, you can walk for 20, 30, 35 miles and still be in the middle of nowhere. So you got to be really careful. You got to know what you're doing, or be with people who know what they're doing.
1: Yeah, and especially, oh my gosh, I think about that, not having any cell phone service, you're essentially just left to the elements at that point.
0: That's a really big issue. And, you know, I always tell, this is another thing, if you are going to like a backcountry hike somewhere, I'll mention one, like Lucia's Lookout. I'll talk about that in a bit.
1: Yeah.
0: In Western New Hampshire, which is wild, remote country. You want to tell people before the hike where you are, just in case, God forbid, something happens. Oh. So at least they can tell people that, you know, that's where we were and no one's heard from us. So it's really important just to let people know if you're going to be in the middle of nowhere.
1: These precautions are important, but also don't let that turn you off from getting outside, because it can be a bit of a pain to, you know, pack the backpack and have all this stuff with you, but it's worth it to be outside at the same time.
0: It's just, it's so much fun. It's such a, you know, so many people are stressed out these days, and it's just such a great way to immediately get rid of your stress. You can just forget about everything for a few hours. And, you know, until you get back to civilization, although maybe civilization is being in the woods. Who knows? I mean, it's like the real world maybe is out there in the woods, but it's just, it's such a great way to get rid of stress and to make friends and fresh air, you know, it's healthy.
1: You have to make sure, by the way, that you're not making good friends with your local ticks, because they're everywhere this year. What are you seeing out there?
0: You know, most, I don't want to say most, but I'd say half of my hiker friends have had

0: tick issues that we've, include myself, we've been bitten by ticks in the past year. And, you know, we have to go on the medicine and all that stuff. And some have had Lyme disease. So it's awful this year. It's a lot worse. I don't know why. So one of the things I tell people is don't go bushwhacking. Don't go off trail. Try to stay in the middle of the trail.
1: Mm-hmm.
0: Don't brush up against any kind of, you know, plants or grass if you cannot all help it. So there's a lot of things you can do, but ticks are a major problem everywhere.
1: You can wear pants and pull your socks up, but I think about that on a 90-something degree day. The last thing I want to do is wear long sleeves and long pants and pull up my socks, but it is a good way to protect yourself.
0: And we still do it. I mean, I did a hike in the Berkshires a couple weeks ago. It was really hot. We all had our pants tucked into our socks. We looked like, what was it, like the Dutch, you know, like walking around. And, of course, we went to the restaurant still looking like that. Everyone was like, oh, are they Dutch or something? But you want to wear long pants for sure. Maybe not long sleeves if it's too hot, but spray yourself.
1: Yeah.
0: And you can spray your clothes. There's certain types of there's something you can get at REI where you can spray your clothes like the night before, and it'll keep ticks away.
1: Okay. And DEET is also a big thing that you can use as well. But you have to be careful with that, from what I've heard.
0: You do, because also like DEET can actually ruin your clothing. So the substance you can get at REI, and the name escapes me right now, it doesn't hurt your clothing, but you can't really spray your clothing with a lot of DEET because it can actually kind of melt it a little bit. And it's not good for the skin, but you know, you have to do it. You got to spray it. And then as soon as you get home, take a shower. So
1: I want to know more about where you're going. So let's talk about some of your favorite spots these days, because you have been out and about, you've been exploring. Let's start north of Boston. Where have you been lately, and what do you recommend?
0: We've been to two places that really stand out of late. One is called Coolidge Reservation. It's in Manchester by the Sea.
1: Okay.
0: And it's this huge lawn overlooking the ocean. And there's also a hill with some limited views. And you can, there's a little secret. You can actually, there's a side trail from Coolidge Reservation that gets you to this beach where you can walk the beach all the way to Magnolia Village from Manchester by the Sea if it's low tide. So you can make it a pretty long hike. And, I mean, the sea breezes and Magnolia Village is gorgeous. And Manchester's gorgeous. It's a trustee's property. Absolutely beautiful place. And it's free parking. So it's right on Route 127. So it's pretty easy to get to. That's one of my favorites. And I definitely want to get back there again.
1: Yeah.
0: Another one is a little further up, Ward Hill in Andover. And this is just off Route 125, which is off 93, so kind of near Merrimack College, North Andover, that area. It might be the nicest part of the Bay Circuit Trail, which, by the way, is maybe 130 miles from, say, I don't know, Newburyport to Duxbury. But the Ward Hill part of the Bay Circuit Trail, it looks like England or Ireland. It's just like these endless, rolling, treeless hills, and you can see Boston from the top, and it's one of those hikes where there's like not a foot of the hike that doesn't have views. I mean, the whole hike has views from start to finish. It's gorgeous.
1: Huh. And that's not too far right off the main road, you said. Like what, 125, 114, right up there. These are main highways.
0: Yeah, if there's no traffic, you could go from downtown Boston. You could get there probably in about 40 minutes, maybe 45 minutes.
1: That's not bad. Okay.
0: Yeah.
1: Wow. And is it a relatively easy hike to get up to the top, or is it something that you should probably prepare for?
0: You can actually drive almost to the top, and then you don't have too much elevation to do. But if you want to drop down into the valley below, then you come back up. But, you know, it's probably a total elevation, like a vertical of 400 or 500 feet, which isn't—it's not too bad.
1: No,
0: I think it's not steep. It's gradual, so I think most people can do it. It's almost like, I don't know if you've been to World's End in Hingham, but it's like Drumlins in a way, where they're just kind of these lazy looping hills with no trees, and you just kind of walk up the hills. But it's—I think most people could do it.
1: Okay, beautiful. And I do like that if you do need accessibility options, you can drive up most of the way and just kind of meander around.
0: Yeah, and there is a boardwalk near the top that I think it might be an accessible trail.
1: Okay.
0: But, you know, accessible trail, what that means is, you know, again, people maybe on crutches or possibly wheelchair. I'd have to check that. But there is a trail to a little pond that is just about level. And I think that any beginner could do it. So there's definitely some easy trails at the top of the hill.
1: Beautiful. So then west of town, where have you been there and what have you been finding out that way?
0: We've been doing some stuff in southern New Hampshire. So basically you take Route 2 and maybe head up into just over the border. One we did is Crotchet Mountain, which I'm sure people hear about with skiing. Mm-hmm. Crotchet is, north of Peterborough, maybe west of Manchester and Concord, not too far from Boston. And the thing is, people don't realize that the other side of Crotchet Mountain has a trail network and has all these false summits. So you go up to what you think is a summit, then you look up, it's like, oh, okay, I got a two or more. but the views are spectacular, and it's, some of the trails are like really steep, like 40 or 50 degrees. So you don't have to do those, but you can get a really good workout. It's almost like a White Mountain hike. That's not all that far from Boston. It's a great mountain, and you never see the ski runs. You feel like it's just this remote mountain in the middle of nowhere. So that's one we did. Also near there, I mentioned Lucia's Lookout, which is on the Monadnock Sunapee Greenway, which is a long trail that goes from Monadnock to Sunapee.
1: Right.
0: And it's backcountry hiking, which means you're an hour from the nearest road. So it's wild. It's one of the most remote parts of New England, actually. And you get up to Lucia's Lookout. It's a fairly easy hike. It's off of Route 31, which you can get from, I think, Fitchburg, go north. And you get to the summit or the ledges and spectacular views. You don't see any civilization. You're just in the middle of nowhere. It's almost a little spooky because, you know, again, you're fairly close to Boston, but it's completely remote.
1: Yeah, I'm looking at this on a map right now. You are not kidding. There's no roads. There's no nothing. It's just the trails, and that's really about it for miles.
0: Yeah, I mean, it is. There's a state park there. I think it's called Pillsbury.
1: Yep.
0: Some people think it's the most remote state park in all of New Hampshire, and I tend to agree. I mean, there's no restaurants. There's no houses. There's no nothing around there, but that's the beauty of it.
1: Yeah, definitely. If you're looking for somewhere that's really been untouched, and like you said, that's kind of hard to find these days, even in the Green Mountains, even in the White Mountains, this seems to be a great spot, and it's not that far from Sunapee either, from what I see.
0: No, it's about 10 or 15 miles south of Sunapee, which Sunapee, by the way, I haven't been there in a few years, but that's one of my favorite mountains to hike, too. So you can actually, you can take the ski lift up to the top of Sunapee, and you can walk from Sunapee to Lucia's Lookout. It's a long hike,
1: okay. But
0: you can do it. So that would be a hike for the ages, I think. I haven't done that particular hike. I know people have, and it's one you won't forget.
1: And it's not too far from Lake Sunapee, so if you feel like going for the hike and then going to Lucia's Lookout and then spending the night over by Lake Sunapee, taking a dip in the next day, that's a pretty good weekend.
0: It's a very underrated part of New Hampshire. Everyone tends to go up north, but you know that part of western New Hampshire is really beautiful.
1: There's a lot going on there, and if you are looking like you said, just to disappear for a few days, that is a great spot to go.
0: No, absolutely. Yep.
1: Okay, so then let's head south of Boston. What have you been checking out that way?
0: Yeah, you know, south is a lot different. It's flat. It's mostly flat. Other than the Blue Hills, it's mostly flat. Mm-hmm. But you know, you got cranberry bogs and. Mm-hmm. One that we've been doing for years and just got back there again recently, it's called Burridge Pond. And it's not actually, well, there is a pond there, but it's kind of a misnomer because it used to be the largest cranberry bog in the world, like not just this area, but in the entire world. Oh. And it's abandoned. I think Ocean Spray may have owned it way back when, but now it's this enormous property. Like miles and miles and miles of trails. You feel almost like you're in Nebraska or North Dakota, where it's just endless treeless views, but it's a cranberry bog. So you're walking and you look in the distance and you're like, it's going to take an hour to get to what you're looking at in the distance. So it's just, it's a strange landscape for eastern Massachusetts, but, it's just absolutely beautiful, especially as you get toward the fall when everything turns red, the cranberries. It's no longer an operating cranberry bog, but one of the most beautiful spots in Eastern Mass. And it's also part of the Bay Circuit Trail, which I had mentioned north of Boston at Ward Hill. So that trail goes, like I said, 130 miles through a lot of great properties.
1: Yeah, you've actually come on the show and talked about the Bay Circuit Trail before, and I was doing some research a few months back, and it really is incredible to me just how much of the state that trail touches.
0: Yeah, it's almost like, you know, if you picture Route 128 and Route 495, yep. and then in between the two, if the Bay Circuit Trail were a highway, it would be parallel to both of them, so it's kind of midway between 128 and 495.
1: Joining us on the show right now, we have Mark Hurwitz from Boston Restaurant Talk and Boston's Hidden Restaurants. Of course, he's a member of the Appalachian Mountain Club. We've been talking about hiking. We're going to talk about all things food coming up in just a few minutes here on New England Weekend.
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16: 79 degrees in Boston at 10:30. Good evening. I'm Dan Watkins. Here's what's happening. Tensions remain high in the Middle East tonight as Israel rejected President Trump's peace plan for Gaza. This development comes as Iran is said to be negotiating, but not with the U.S. They had talks with Oman, a longstanding American ally in the region, and Tehran has some demands for the White House.
18: The back and forth following the weekend announcement that Iran is close to a deal with Oman to secure a route through part of the Strait of Hormuz. But Iran now making new demands on the U.S., including lifting the naval blockade and withdrawing American forces from around Iran. While Iranian officials say no active negotiations are underway, President Trump, in an interview with Axios, said the U.S. is, quote, semi-negotiating with Iran. We are low-keying it, he said. We're watching Iran with its huge inflation and the fact that they have no money.
16: That was ABC's Marcus Moore with that report. It's a strange sight around Fenway Park these days. The Red Sox losing two straight games. Well, that's what happened this weekend. The Sox lost to the Athletics 4-3 today, which comes on the heels of yesterday's loss that snapped their 9-game winning streak. WBZ TV's Aaron Parsegian was out catching up with fans who aren't sweating it.
19: The turnaround has been incredible the last couple of months. Who would have thought?
20: The energy on Jersey Street at a level that was non-existent just a couple months ago.
21: This turnaround was so unexpected. It's just unbelievable.
20: And on a 90-degree day, when sunglasses and ice comes at a premium, Red Sox fans can't help but think about October.
19: I'm ready for October and ready for the weather to cool down a little bit.
20: Bars and restaurants outside Fenway are already planning ahead.
22: I was prepared to do schedules, you know, up until September, but I think I'm going to be doing it into October now. So, yeah, we're excited.
20: Max Goodman, manager at Game On, says the excitement is already matching a playoff atmosphere.
22: You know, usually we get busy because of Sox games and all that and the concerts coming around, but, you know, with all this Wednesday going on, you know, everyone and their mothers are coming here.
16: And the Sox start up a 7-game road trip Monday night in Toronto. As Gloucester gathers to remember the fishermen that it's lost over the years, the loss of the Lily Jean and a lack of answers about it is still at the top of people's mind. WBZ's Kyle Bray explains.
23: It's a solemn end to the annual ceremony as families and loved ones of lost fishermen throw flowers into the sea, the final resting place for many of them. But as people gathered at the Gloucester Fishermen's Memorial to remember the over 5,000 they've lost, many are hoping for some form of closure to the loss of the Lily Jean back in January. Donna Short's son Freeman was one of the seven souls on board. She's one of many calling on federal officials to do more to find out what happened.
24: The Coast Guard needs to do their due diligence, go down to the boat, get the data so we can make the ocean safer and know what happened.
23: Governor Maury Healey and Senate Minority Leader Bruce Tarr of Gloucester asked the Navy to assist the Coast Guard in recovery. However, the Navy says it will only do so if the Coast Guard asks. Governor Healey says the fight for answers is not over.
25: I'm going to keep pushing for it. I'm going to keep advocating for it because families need answers.
23: From Gloucester, Kyle Bray, WBZ, Boston's News Radio.
16: 10:33, traffic and weather together. The Subaru retailers of New England all-wheel drive traffic on the threes with Steve Perez. What's going on, Steve?
26: Well, we're going to look downtown where the Pike had a westbound crash at Comm Ave that was jamming things up. That's completely cleared. Now on the eastbound side, two right lanes closed. That slows you down Cambridge Street to Comm Ave. Along the Charles Thoreau Drive is okay. Memorial Drive has work in both directions near Fowler Street with minor delays. South of town, Route 3 North, a brief work crew delay at Route 139, another at Route 53, and then Route 228 to Derby Street. 93 South at Route 24, a crash in a work zone there, but just a minor slowdown. Expressway North was jammed due to a crash at Columbia Road. That, too, has cleared. 495 North at Route 44 and then both ways in Middleborough at Route 105. Work crews, no delays. North of town, 128 work at Trapello Road slows you down just a bit. So does work northbound by Route 3. A southbound setup at Route 3 is not a problem. And slow moving on 128 South with work between 93 and Route 28. On 93 South, a double lane closure, heavy spot pond to Roosevelt Circle. 495 South in Woburn at Route 133. There was a crash in a work zone there. That's all been cleared out finally, and there's no more trouble getting through there. But two left lanes are taken on 495
0: southbound, northbound of Route 125 in Haverhill. Both ways of Route 28, there's a work crew there with no delay. Northbound work at Route 4 has you under the speed limit in Chelmsford. Out west, Pike East Supermarket overpass to Newton Corner. Slow going there. Two lanes closed. Westbound, two lanes taken to Route 16. More delays. Also westbound at 290 and after I-84, road work won't slow you down. 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
16: Here's Carl Erickson with the forecast.
1: A mainly clear sky in place tonight as the weather stays dry and quiet. Low 72 in Boston, 60s across most suburbs. Hazy sunshine much of the time tomorrow. Very warm with a high of 88. A spotty thunderstorm around tomorrow evening. Otherwise partly cloudy and humid. Low 72. And partly sunny. Another warm day on Tuesday. High 87. The heat begins to break down a bit on Wednesday with a mix of clouds and sunshine. High 81. I'm AccuWeather meteorologist Kai Erickson. 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
16: 79 degrees in Boston at 10:36. 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
7: Welcome back to New England Weekend from WBZ News Radio in Boston. I'm Nicole Davis. Joining us on the show this week, we've got Mark Hurwitz here. He is from Boston Restaurant Talk. He's also the man behind Boston's Hidden Restaurants. And also, on the side, he is a member of the Appalachian Mountain Club. So what he does with the club is he leads hikes around Boston and other parts of New England. We are going to be talking about food here in just a few minutes. Openings and closings of restaurants, what he recommends. But for the first half of the show, we've actually been talking about recommendations for hiking and safety tips. If you missed any of this, definitely check it out on the podcast. 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Let's get right back to it.
27: I don't know if you've heard of, it's in North Plymouth, Cordage Park. It might have a different name, but Cordage Park used to be where a rope factory was, right on the ocean in North Plymouth. And it's all developed now with residential and restaurants and brewery, and it's these old mill buildings. And from there, there's it's a rail trail of sorts, kind of a walking path. You can walk basically from North Plymouth along the ocean all the way to Plymouth Center, and spectacular ocean views. Once you get to Plymouth Center, of course, you can walk over and take a look at all the interesting stuff, the historic sites, maybe Plymouth Rock, if you really feel like looking at that, although there's nothing there, it's just a rock.
7: But it is just a rock, yeah.
27: It is just a rock. And also, you know, right along this trail are some great restaurants with outdoor dining. So the Lobster Hut, Wood Seafood. So you can walk from North Plymouth for several miles down to Plymouth, have lunch, and then walk back. So it's just, if you like ocean views, it's kind of underutilized. I've been there on nice days, and it's just there aren't many people at all.
7: That's surprising to me, because especially this time of year, I mean, why would you not want ocean views with few people around? I mean, that sounds perfect to me.
27: I don't think people know about it. I mean, we've been doing this hike for years for the Appalachian Mountain Club, but it's kind of one we pieced together, and it's just hidden away a little bit. So even though it's right off Route 3A, it's not very well known.
7: Well, I guess people are going to know about it now, so hopefully it doesn't get too busy, but that's not a bad thing. Like, the whole point of this is to tell people about places they can enjoy, so it's not a bad thing to have people with you, I guess.
27: Well, that's it. I mean, every now and then I'll find a hike where I don't want to tell people because it's so incredible.
6: Yeah.
27: But then I'm like, I'm the same way. I'm like, you know what? I mean, people should know about this. So I try to tell people about all the hikes I do.
6: Well, and I appreciate that. We'll share where people can connect with you with all of your writing and so on and so forth. But part of what you do, by the way, is, of course, restaurants. We talk about, Boston Restaurant Talk. You really focus on the closings and the openings because they come so quickly around here, both the closings and the openings. When it comes to the Boston restaurant industry, what are you seeing these days? We talked a lot through COVID and the years after. How is it looking now?
27: If you'd asked me about a month ago, I would have said things looked okay.
6: Okay.
27: But all of a sudden, there's a ton of closings. And that's how it works. You know, there'll be good times, and then all of a sudden, just a whole slew of closings. So, but then all of a sudden, there's new restaurants coming in. So I think it's kind of a wash right now where during the pandemic, we're all scared. We're all nervous. We didn't know. I mean, people were saying 70% of all restaurants were going to close,
6: yeah,
27: because no one could go to them. So everyone had to do takeout delivery. Now we're back to normal, but you know, with inflation and lack of help, you can't find workers.
6: Mm-hmm.
27: Like I've been to restaurants where the patio is like 70 degrees sunny day, and they're like, we don't have anyone who can work the patio. So it's tough, and with inflation and with high rents. And people are retiring and their kids don't want to do, like, take over. Mm-hmm. I mean, that's a big issue, too. So all of a sudden, there's a ton of restaurants closing. But, you know, lately, I've been going to restaurants and they've been pretty busy, which is a good sign, of course. But I'm a little nervous. That's all. I don't know where this is all going.
6: I think that the price of food in general, of course, is enough to keep people home. But also, when they are home, ordering takeout has become so cost prohibitive in so many ways through the delivery services. You want to support your local restaurants, and maybe you don't really have it in you to get up and leave the house after a long day of work. But when you look and it's like $60 for two people to have dinner, that's kind of hard to justify sometimes, and it's not the restaurant's fault per se, but it seems like a difficult system to navigate for these owners.
27: It is, and especially if you're spending $60 on a pizza that's being delivered,
6: mm-hmm.
27: you're not even getting the atmosphere. You're not going out. You're not, you know, you part of the going to a restaurant is you want to change the scenery. You maybe talk to the bartender, the waiter. So you're not doing anything. You're just sitting home, and you're spending like all this money for delivery, but a lot of people still aren't going out. I mean, some people never really left their homes after the pandemic, so they still do delivery, and they won't even do takeout. They won't go get the food, so that's where all of a sudden, you know, the DoorDashes and all that, I mean, it gets so expensive. So I've been telling people, it's like, you know, go to the market. Go like, get macaroni and cheese for, like, $2, you know? Mm-hmm. You can do that.
6: Yeah.
27: But then I just worry that if everyone does that, then restaurants they're going to take a big hit. And I think they are taking a hit because a lot of people are cooking again, which isn't a bad thing. But I think, you know, restaurants have to deal with that too now, that a lot of people are just going to the market and getting stuff and cooking it from scratch instead of going out to eat.
6: Yeah, it's
27: so
6: hard to justify.
27: It's really, yeah. And it's been going on for years too, so some restaurants are just calling it a day. They're saying no more, especially if you're in your 50s or 60s and you own a restaurant. Time to get out. You know, you sell your liquor license, you make a ton of money, and just say, okay, I'm going to Florida.
6: Mm-hmm. Mm-hmm. Well, you've seen that a lot, actually. You brought that up. I mean, I feel like every restaurant that I've seen close lately, or a vast majority of them, has been a family restaurant, and the kids don't want to take over, which, again, their prerogative, they're right. They don't want to work in a food service. That's fine. They're doing something else. But a lot of these old-time places that, I mean, may not even be all that old-time, but local mainstays, I guess we'll say, we're seeing a huge loss, I feel, in that sector of the restaurant world. Am I wrong in that?
27: You've seen a lot of big names, a ton of big names that have been around forever, and that's exactly what's happening. I guess if there's a bright note or good side to this is all of a sudden you're seeing all these little independent restaurants opening up. It's almost like the old days, a little corner restaurant that doesn't have much seating.
6: Yeah.
27: It's really low prices. A lot of them are Asian restaurants. A lot of them are really good. So it's changing the whole dynamic of going out to eat. So instead of going to a place like, you know, Golden Temple, which is closed in Brookline, yeah, you might go to this tiny little place in Alston that's serving incredible Korean food.
8: Mm-hmm.
27: So, yeah, you know, it's all changing. Demographics and just atmosphere, maybe. People aren't looking for a big restaurant with great atmosphere. They're just looking to sit and have a like a $10 bowl of, I don't know, ramen. Well, not $10 anymore, but you know what I mean. It's not going to be all that pricey to go to these little places. So, yeah, it's all changing right now.
6: I am still mourning Golden Temple. I had my first legal drink on my 21st birthday at Golden Temple. I loved that place. Oh, my gosh. And it just closed so quickly. I mean, and again, if you're listening and you're not from the Boston area, I mean, Golden Temple, tell us about what exactly Golden Temple was all about.
27: It was cheesy and tacky, but in a good way.
6: Yes.
27: You know, it had that arched ceiling, that high ceiling. It actually had a bar area that was pretty lively. You know, they had some, I think they had DJ and dancing and music. And then, you know, your classic Chinese American food, but also some authentic food, too. So it was a lot like the Kowloon, where you go there not just for the food, but for the experience. And now that's gone. So.
6: Yeah.
27: So we're losing these big places like that. There were two businesses that went under like within a day or two in Brookline, and the other one was like a party store, I think. But people I know in Brookline just devastated.
6: Yeah, and then up in Cambridge, what is it? S&S closed. I mean, they had a bit of a lead up to that, but that was still really surprising.
27: Yeah, that was one of my go-to places. I'm crushed by that because I would go there a lot. And it was great. It was old school. You know, there's not many great Jewish delis in the greater Boston area. So when you lose one, it's a big loss. And who knows what's going to open there? I hope something takes its place, but it's never going to be an S&S deli.
6: No, of course not. What other big names have you been hearing about that have been closing down that people might say, oh, my gosh, that place?
27: Yeah, there's been a lot. I mean, Davio's in Chestnut Hill closed. Fortunately, there's a bunch of Davio's still around, but that was a pretty big loss for people who live in Brookline and Newton. Carbone's in Hopkinton, after, I don't know, 90 years, they shut down their old school Italian place. So that's gone. Also, so Nine Restaurant took over Number Nine Park, which was just a legendary place.
6: Yep.
27: And Nine Restaurant quickly closed, too. So now the space is empty. Smith & Walensky in Burlington. Woody's Grill and Tap, actually, in the Fenway. That was another go-to place of mine. It was a neighborhood place with really good pizza, really good wings.
6: Yeah.
27: And they closed. So there's just been a ton of big names. Out in Worcester, O'Connor's Restaurant and Bar, like a absolute legendary Irish pub, they're gone now too. So, there's been a lot of openings, but some of these closings, just big names. And entire chains have been going away from Boston too. So it's not just the independent restaurants.
6: Yeah. Which chains have you noticed are packing up and leaving? I feel like, oh my gosh. I mean, Hooters has pulled out of here recently.
27: Yeah, they're gone.
6: Yeah, they're gone.
27: Yeah, Hooters is gone. Pizzeria Uno briefly was completely out of the Boston area, but the one in Revere just reopened, which is great to see. Bertucci's, a lot of them have closed.
6: Yeah.
27: And Not Your Average Joe's, has been several of those that have closed.
6: Yeah.
27: So it's not just the national chains, but also the local chains. So, the mid-level chains have been hurt a lot by the pandemic, because those are the places where you go as a family. You know, you get a nice meal at a reasonable price. And with the pandemic, you know, all of a sudden families aren't going because they can't go to these restaurants. And they never really recovered.
6: Well, let's focus on some positive news then. What are you seeing when it comes to openings?
27: Yeah, like I was saying before, there's been a million Asian restaurants just everywhere. Like, all kinds of these little Asian restaurants have been opening up. A lot of them are great. I'm going to one, I know the name escapes me, going to one in Newton in a week or two. That's a combination of Hawaiian and Korean, which is kind of interesting. Also, a big name, Kowloon. They just opened a new one on Revere Beach called Kowloon Tiki Bar.
6: That's right.
27: So, yeah, that's a big, big opening. And it's funny, they opened it very quietly because I think they were afraid that they'd have like 6-hour lines out the door. So they are fully open, but people don't realize that they fully open, and I'm dying to get there. So I love Kowloon and Saugus, and I'm happy to see this new one. Also, Joe's Pizza, and I know it's a chain, but Joe's Pizza in New York City, one of my favorite pizzerias in New York, they just opened a new one in the Fenway, and they also have one in Harvard Square. So kind of like foldable New York-style slices, very, very good stuff.
6: Okay. I love folding pizza. That is good pizza. I mean, New Haven pizza is also very good, and there's plenty of that around here now, but it's hard to deny a good folding slice.
27: I agree. And we definitely need more New York-style pizza. We don't have a whole lot of it around here.
6: No, we really don't.
27: So looking forward to checking out Joe's. Also, I don't know if I'll be going because this is a place that's elegant and classy, two things that I'll never be, but it's called Sentence to Sip.
6: Oh.
27: It's in the old Charles Street Jail, you know, in Boston by Beacon Hill. And it's part of, Alibi? Is that the restaurant? I think it's Alibi. So it's the outdoor patio part of Alibi. It's an espresso martini bar, like an outdoor espresso martini bar. I know, they quietly opened.
6: Okay.
27: I saw some of the videos, and I'm like, okay, I don't look the part for this place. I don't have expensive outfits. I wear sweats all day long. I don't think I can go there in sweats or my snowboard pants. But I do like espresso martinis, and they just opened. So it's going to be, you know, a pop-up, a temporary, because, you know, just for the summer. But okay. Sentence to Sip just opened. And, you know, if you like martinis, it's right there.
6: Okay. Look, you would be a breath of fresh air, I feel, if you walked in there in your sweatsuit. And people were like, oh, wow, look at that guy.
27: I feel like something Goodwill Hunting if I did that. But, you know, maybe I should try it.
6: Why not, right? It can't hurt, and you'd get a martini out of it.
27: And what's the worst thing that could happen?
6: They probably could kick you out, but I doubt they would.
27: If they did, I could write about it.
6: There you go. And they don't want that. If somebody's listening right now and maybe they're in the car and they don't have a pen and they're thinking, I don't remember half of what he said, but that all sounded great. The beautiful thing is that you write about all this. So tell us where people can find your reviews, your openings and closings, all your stories, everything you're talking about. How can they find you?
27: As far as reviews, that'll be NBC. So I have a column with NBC. As far as restaurant openings and closings, the Boston Restaurant Talk blog, which is also syndicated. You can find it if you go to Google News. You'll find all the openings and closings on the Boston Restaurant Talk blog. And usually there's like 2 or 3 posts a day, so there's a lot of news out there. As far as getting in touch with me or my group, so I have a group, Friends of Boston's Hidden Restaurants / Boston Restaurant Talk on Facebook. About 50,000 people are there. A lot of chefs are there, restaurant owners, a lot of food writers are there. All the food writers tend to be there. Mm-hmm. And if you have questions, like if you want to get a really good lobster roll in the Boston area, you can ask it, and all these experts are going to tell you where you can get it.
6: Friends of Boston Restaurant Talk in Boston's Hidden Restaurants, and they can go there and ask about really pretty much anything, because I've done it, and you're not going to have anybody tell you it's a stupid question or anything like that, because I think that if you're getting into good food, it can be a little scary, a little overwhelming to know where to start.
27: Yeah, and it's a well-behaved group. So some groups out there are pretty rough, mm-hmm. pretty nasty, but we run a tight ship here, and if there are any knuckleheads, they're gone. So basically, if you do ask a question, you're going to get some good answers. And there's some food writers there. There's restaurant owners and chefs who they won't just say, oh, come to my place. They'll be like, oh, there's a restaurant down the street that's really good. So it's just a nice group, a lot of friendly people there. And I post a lot of news over there as well. And sometimes I'll post, if I go to a really interesting restaurant, I'll just post some pictures.
6: And what if people want to join you on a hike through the Appalachian Mountain Club, or if they want to find out more information, how can they connect that way?
27: I'm part of a division called the Appalachian Mountain Club Local Walks and Hikes, which is for the Boston area, out maybe an hour and a half at most from Boston.
6: Okay.
27: So they can join our hikes. It's free. You don't even have to be a member to join our hikes. We'll let anyone in.
6: Oh, great.
27: And you can just show and go for a lot of our hikes. You just show up. So basically, just go to the Appalachian Mountain Club website. If you go to the Division of Local Walks and Hikes, you can sign up for our newsletter. We have someone who does the newsletter every Sunday night, and you'll find out what hikes are coming up for that week. It's all about just having fun out there and getting to meet people. And if you don't have any people or friends who hike, then you can join us and maybe make some new friends that way.
6: Mark Hurwitz, my friend, it's always great to have you here with us on the show. Thank you so much for your time, and enjoy the rest of the summer outside, and hopefully you will not have too many more heat waves to contend with.
27: Yeah, thanks so much, Nicole.
6: Have a safe and healthy weekend no matter where you roam, and be sure to join us again next week for another edition of the show. I'm Nicole Davis from WBZ News Radio on iHeartRadio.
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16: 79 degrees in Boston at 11 o'clock. Good evening. I'm Dan Watkins. Here's what's happening. The Lindsey Clancy trial moves into a third week of testimony at Plymouth Superior Court tomorrow. WBZ's Charlie Bergeron with a preview.
18: The day is expected to begin with the defense cross-examining Dr. Jennifer Tufts. The licensed psychiatrist met with Clancy about 12 times between September of 2022 and January of 2023 as Clancy was struggling with anxiety. Clancy met with Dr. Tufts January 23rd of 2023. That was the day before she killed her three children. Dr. Tufts stating Clancy told her she was doing okay. She wasn't having any suicidal thoughts, but was still anxious. The psychiatrist claiming Clancy never showed any signs of psychosis during any of their sessions, and the doctor also said nothing Lindsey Clancy said indicated she was a danger to anyone. Charlie Bergeron, WBZ, Boston's News Radio.
16: Multiple food recalls have led to a lot of concern around the country this summer. More than two dozen states are dealing with a salmonella outbreak right now, as the USDA says that meat products that contained recalled jalapenos were sold at Kroger, Walmart, Albertsons, and other grocery stores. This warning comes on the heels of that lettuce recall that's been linked to a parasitic stomach bug that is still under investigation. ABC's medical contributor Dr. Alok Patel has some advice.
19: According to the CDC and federal officials, the supplier from Taylor Farms, that has been stopped. And the best buyer, the sell date for the lettuce that was involved, that's all been recalled and it should be off of shelves. If you have it in your kitchen for some reason, throw that out. So according to these reports, it is safe now to eat lettuce, but it's important to know that not every case of cyclosporiasis has been tied to this iceberg lettuce.
16: Dr. Patel says to make sure you wash your vegetables, and he also recommends cooking them instead of eating them raw. Some local sluggers are now one step closer to Williamsport, Pennsylvania. WBZ's Jared Brosnan has the rundown from the New England Regional Tournament ahead of this month's Little League World Series.
20: Bridgewater is off to a great start at the Little League World Series Regional Tournament, picking up a 7-0 win over Maine's Grey New Gloucester. Earlier in the day, Vermont's Camel's Hump Little Leaguers hung on to a 1-0 victory over Portsmouth, New Hampshire. Bridgewater faces Vermont Monday morning at 9 a.m. in Bristol, Connecticut, and if they can pull it off, they'll only be one win away from heading to Williamsport, Pennsylvania later this summer. They're still alive if they lose, but they'd have to win out in the regional tournament to punch a ticket to the Little League World Series. Jared Brosnan, WBZ, Boston's News Radio.
16: It's 11:03. 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Traffic on the threes with Steve Perez. Where are we off to, Steve?
0: Well, we'll take a look downtown at the airport tunnels where you're reducing speed in the Callahan and the Sumner. Both have the right lane closed. On Pike East, a double right lane closure slows you down Cambridge Street to Comm Ave. And Memorial Drive, work crews both ways at Fowler Street. Minor delays. Thorough Drive looks good. South of the city, expressways, no trouble. 93 South, a work crew at Route 24 in Randolph, a minor delay. And 495 North slows for work at Route 44, minor slowdown there. Another with the left lane taken in Middleborough, both ways at Route 105. North of town, 128, road work has you under the speed limit northbound at Trapello Road. Watch for work crews both ways at Route 3. And southbound, you're going to slow down from 93 to Route 28 with a work zone there. 93 South, a double lane closure has you reducing speed spot pond to Roosevelt Circle. And Route 3 paving crews northbound before 129 in Chelmsford, minor delays. And then southbound Drum Hill and again at Treble Cove Road. On 495, two left lanes are taken southbound of Route 125 in Haverhill. There's work both ways in Route 28 in Andover. No delay, but a minor slowdown in Chelmsford northbound at Route 4. West of town on the Pike, A work crew delay eastbound, supermarket overpass Newton Corner, another westbound at Route 16. No trouble getting by, westbound work at 290 and again at I-84. Watch for work crews both ways on Route 9 in Natick at Route 27, as well as westbound at 495. Brief slowdowns both. Steve Perez, WBZ 24-Hour Traffic Network.
16: And here's Carl Erickson with the forecast.
1: A mainly clear sky in place tonight as the weather stays dry and quiet. Low 72 in Boston, 60s across most suburbs. Hazy sunshine much of the time tomorrow. Very warm with a high of 88. A spotty thunderstorm around tomorrow evening. Otherwise, partly cloudy and humid. Low 72. And partly sunny, another warm day on Tuesday. High 87. The heat begins to break down a bit on Wednesday with a mix of clouds and sunshine. High 81. I'm AccuWeather meteorologist Kai Erickson. 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
16: Less than 90 days now until the midterm elections. That could change the balance of power in Washington. But before that, all eyes are on some upcoming primaries this Tuesday. Here's ABC's Stephen Portnoy.
2: The Democratic primaries in Minnesota and Wisconsin are two races I'll have my eyes on Tuesday. Those are statewide contests in the Midwest. You have a Senate seat in Minnesota, a governor's race in Wisconsin that again show the battle now going on between progressives and moderates. And clearly progressives feel that the wind is at their back, especially after Abdul Al-Sayed's victory in the Senate primary in Michigan last week.
16: And the state primary here in Massachusetts is set for September 1st. And in sports, the Red Sox lost to the Athletics today 4-3. They'll look to bounce back tomorrow night in Toronto against the Blue Jays. It's 79 degrees in Boston at 11:06. I'm Dan Watkins, WBZ Boston's News Radio.
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4: I am honored to present to you retired United States Navy Admiral John Miller. I had an opportunity to spend a little bit of time with Admiral Miller recently, and we have a mutual friend who was a roommate of his at Annapolis during their four-year service there. Admiral Miller, welcome to Nightside. I'm thrilled to have you on. How are you tonight?
3: Dan, I'm doing well. Thanks for asking, and thanks so much for having me. It's an honor for me to be with you.
4: Well, believe me, it's I really appreciate you taking the time. Look, you have had an incredible career. Graduated from the Naval Academy.

0: and the constellation. I got to ask you, first of all, what is it like when you're coming in to land one of those F-14 Tomcats, and you know they got to catch you, and if they don't catch you, you could be taking a lot of very important Navy equipment into the ocean. That has to be a thrill and a half.
1: Yeah, Dan, there's really nothing quite like carrier aviation. And it was a great honor and a thrill for me to be part of it for a very long time. Just to put it all into the right context for those of your listeners that saw the movie Top Gun, my warfare specialty was as a radar intercept officer, an F-14 backseater, like Goose from the Top Gun movie, with a little bit happier outcome. There is nothing as exciting or interesting, in my view, as conducting and participating in aircraft carrier flight operations. It is really a tribute to the country, to our commitment to defense, and to the people that are involved in naval aviation, to their dedication. When you see how precisely and finely tuned that whole evolution is.
0: What does it feel like as you're coming in? I mean, you literally, it's like landing on a postage stamp, it seems to me, even though the carriers, you know, have a little bit of runway. It's not Logan Airport. It's not, you know, DWI. I mean, there has to be that moment where you're saying, boy, we better hit this right. I mean, there has to be a lot of precision involved in those landings, and you've done 1,000 of them.
1: There is a lot of precision in it, and it's all the different axes. So you can't be too high or too low. You can't be lined up left or lined up right. It's important to remember you're landing on an angled deck that's 10 degrees offset from the direction that the ship is heading, and you can't be going too fast, and you can't be going too slow. So it takes a lot of skill, and it all seems to happen pretty quickly. What is markedly different than a landing that most people have experienced in an airline, as you get close to the ground, the airplane will flare when you're an airliner, and you'll float just off the ground for a little bit and then gently touch down. An aircraft carrier landing, you fly it all the way on the 3.5-degree glide slope to touchdown. It's quite a jolt, and you know right away if the hook has grabbed one of the arresting wires, or if you're going to go around again. It's immediately obvious.
0: Boy, I tell you, you know, when you talk about everything that's involved, other than that, it's a piece of cake. Just unbelievable the precision that is involved in that. Look, I know that you have a lot of experience in different places around the world. And I'm sure you have watched what we've been doing with Iran virtually for the entirety of your career in the military. Iran has been a thorn in the side of our government, whether they're Democrats or Republican presidents. They have been responsible for the killing of so many U.S. military personnel with IEDs. You have a perspective on what's going on in Iran that none of us have. So I'm going to probably ask you a couple of questions from 30,000 feet just to start off, to get a sense of how you feel. You've watched this now. We're, let's see, March, April, May, June, July. We're 5 months, about to start month number six in an action. It wasn't even described as a war. It certainly is a war now. That was supposed to last 4 to 6 weeks. How did we get here? Did we underestimate Iran's tenacity? What's your overall thought? Are we in a good spot, bad spot, in terms of accomplishing what I'm sure virtually all of my listeners would hope for, and that Iran never has a nuclear weapon?
1: If you look at the strategic military objectives that were laid out at the beginning of the conflict, so way back at the end of February, the Secretary of War talked about a number of different things. He talked about the fact that Iran will not be a nuclear power.

0: could ever have a nuclear weapon. That's of primary importance, and you hear the president talk about that all the time. He also talked about reducing Iran's ability to be dangerous and attacking its neighbors and projecting power outside of its borders, which the regime has done since the very beginning, and I'll double back to that here in a second. And then he wanted to reduce the ballistic missile capabilities that Iran had, and he wanted to reduce the influence that the proxies, organizations like Hamas and Hezbollah and the Houthis, and then the paramilitary groups that are up in Iraq, reduce the influence that they had throughout the region, because it's a very malign influence. The Iranian regime came to power the same year that I was commissioned, and so they have been a thorn in the side of the United States. They've been a thorn in the side of the region, all of Iran's neighbors since 1979, and they will continue to be a thorn in the side of the United States and other countries in the region, and really the whole world, until they're dealt with. And so I think that the idea of dealing with the Iranians in a way that they understand, frankly, the regime, which will be happy to negotiate until long after all of us have passed on to another world, it's important to finally understand that we're not going to let them develop a nuclear weapon. We're not going to tolerate them fomenting all of this unrest and violence and hatred throughout the region and throughout the world. And we're not going to let them threaten their neighbors anymore. Now, you can make an argument that the way we've gone about it is not the best way and not the most efficient way. And I'm happy to talk more about that. But you talked about the fact that we're entering the six-month of conflict. But in fact, we're really not. It's been 6 months since the conflict started. But we had about 6 weeks of conflict. We've had several months of tit-for-tat, back and forth, all of which is very disruptive to the region, is disruptive to the global economy, and it hasn't moved the needle in terms of getting a negotiated settlement regarding the nuclear weapons program or anything else that the Iranians are doing. So I don't think we're in a very good spot. But we can be in a good spot, and we just have to have the right policies in place that will allow us to deal with the regime in the way that they need to be dealt with and then move on. And really, there's great potential for progress throughout the region that we haven't seen in our lifetime in terms of a lasting peace and some stability.
1: Perfect answer. What change in policy or change in emphasis? My sense personally is that the Iranians love to talk. They don't want to wave the white flag. I don't know if that's oversimplification, but I want to get to that question. My guest is retired United States Navy Admiral John Miller. He is recently retired. He knows this region. He spent a lot of time over there. And we are honored to have him with us tonight. And if you want to ask a question, please respect his time in service and his time in rank. He's not here to make a political argument. We're here to learn from him as to what our military capabilities are, what our limitations are. Have we bit off more than we could chew? Those are the sort of questions that I think I want to ask. And if you would like to join the conversation, I was mentioning to Admiral Miller recently that we have a lot of listeners, not only in New England, but around the country. So if you're a faraway listener, I'll try to move you up in the lineup a little bit. So when I bragged about that, hopefully I will have bragged about something that is actually true. Admiral Miller, we have been there now for 5 months, and my sense is that they're playing us. Please convince me I'm wrong on that.
0: I'd like to convince you you're wrong, but I'm not entirely sure, because that is right out of the Iranian regime playbook, which is to obfuscate, to play for time, to seem to agree but not really agree, to not follow through. They're very difficult to negotiate with. They've always been difficult to negotiate with. And historically, they only respond when they feel they have no other alternative, that they have to respond. We're actually potentially in a better place now because of the blockade that's going on that reduces the income that comes into the regime, and they need money to be able to stay in power, to be able to pay their troops, to be able to get material, to replace things that have been destroyed. So the blockade takes away about 80% of their economy. In recent days, and strikes that we've conducted over the last couple of weeks have begun to destroy other ways that the regime gets things into the country that they need and gets oil out of the country, either by road, by rail, or up through the Caspian Sea. So we're starting to choke off the economy. That does reduce their time and their ability to negotiate. But that's a slower process than most people would like. But they'll be quite happy to hold off as long as they can and to be able to sneak oil out when they can, if they can, in some fashion, so that they can keep the regime going. They'll be happy to continue to hold or try to hold the global economy hostage. And you actually see over the last several days, a week, that they're expanding their operations horizontally. So the Houthis are a proxy of the Iranian Revolutionary Guard Corps. They're attacking Saudi shipping in the Red Sea, the Bab el-Mandeb Strait at the southern end of the Red Sea. There was an attack yesterday on some Egyptian ships in port, or some ships in an Egyptian port, very close to the Suez Canal. So between Hormuz, Bab el-Mandeb, and the Suez Canal, they cover all of the strategic choke points of the region. And so those kinds of activities have to be curtailed, or the Iranians will just continue to muddle along as long as they can. And their only goal at the end of the hostilities is to be in power. That's the bottom line for them. And the bottom line for us is much different. And so we're going to have to work hard to realize that bottom line, to get their nuclear material, to make sure they're not a nuclear threat to Israel or to other countries in the region or to the United States, but also to make sure that they're not threatening the global economy. They're not holding the economies of the Gulf Cooperation Council states, Kuwait and Bahrain and the Emiratis and the Saudis and the Qataris, not holding them hostage. So we've got to combine diplomatic power, economic power, military power to move this along.
1: Did we underestimate their resilience? I mean, we hit them pretty hard for the month of February, and we had hit them last June in 2025 pretty hard when we took out their nuclear capability, and I do believe that was badly damaged in 2025. I know we have not had people on the ground who could literally get pictures of what it looks like, but they were very quiet after that strike in June of 2025. Did we underestimate them militarily, do you think?
0: I think there's a couple things at play here. One is the way that we went to war. If you go back to the very beginning of the conflict this time in February, we took out effectively all of the leadership. About 42 people, I think, were killed right at the very beginning. That gave them the impression that the game was on. And we were after the regime, and that's probably a pretty good analysis on their part of what was actually happening. But we did some other things, I think, that in hindsight we might wish we had done differently. One of the very first things we did is we put a timeline on it right away. And you heard that from the very beginning. This is going to take 4 to 6, maybe as long as 8 weeks, and this will all be done. If you're the regime and you hear that, then you realize I got to hold out for 4 weeks, 6 weeks, maybe as long as 2 months. And then the other thing we did, and I do think this is a policy that we're going to regret if we don't already, is that 6 weeks into it, when all of the military advantage was on the side of the United States, instead of pressing that advantage and then pressing diplomatically and economically at the same time, we tried to go into a ceasefire. And they were happy to have that because that to them was a signal that they can breathe some new life into the regime. They can get their footing that they had lost right from the very beginning. And they took advantage of the months that we had the ceasefire and the negotiations and eventually the memorandum of understanding put into place. They took advantage of all that time to rebuild, to rearm as best they could, to make some money. They began to export oil. We took off the sanctions, if you remember. Yep. And so I think maybe when we look at this, we should have just told them, we're not going to stop until we have the nuclear material. We're not going to stop until you stop projecting malign power outside of your boundaries. We're not going to stop until you tell your proxies to stop. And I think that's the way we should have known to negotiate them in the first place. And I don't think we did it that way. And that's what's made this so difficult.
1: My guest is retired United States Admiral John Miller. We're going to go to phone calls if you'd like to join the conversation.
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14: I'm Dan Watkins with a quick check of the stories trending on WBZ News Radio 1030. Third week of testimony gets underway at the Lindsey Clancy murder trial on Monday. The defense is expected to cross-examine the Duxbury mother's former psychiatrist. Basketball Hall of Famer and five-time NBA champ with the Celtics, Don Nelson, has died at the age of 86. A major service disruption on the MBTA Green Line began this weekend. The T says that core portions of all branches are impacted as crews work on signal and track upgrades. WBZ's Heil Schoffel.
15: But the shutdown continues throughout the work week, and Chris Stapleton plays Fenway twice before it's over. The T says you can expect your commute to take 25 minutes longer than usual.
14: And for the first time in over a month, the Red Sox have lost two in a row. They fell to the Athletics 4-3 on Sunday. They'll look to bounce back Monday night in Toronto against the Blue Jays. Dan Watkins.
2: 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All-wheel drive. Traffic on the threes.
16: 11:33, we're looking downtown 93 South. Double right lane closure has you reducing speed lower deck through the O'Neill Tunnel. Closes 16B Purchase Street. Then a crash after the O'Neill Tunnel. Heavy getting through. On the Pike eastbound, a double right lane closure. You're under the speed limit Cambridge Street to Comm Ave. And we have delays in the airport tunnels. Ted Williams West moving very slowly with the right lane closed. You're down a right lane in the Callahan and the Sumner as well. South of town expressway is fine. Watch for a work crew in Randolph, 93 South Route 24. North of town, 128. Road work has you under the speed limit northbound Trapello Road. There's work both ways with Route 3 with minimal delays, and both ways on 93 between Route 28 and 93 with brief delays. 93 South, a double lane closure, heavy getting from Spot Pond to Roosevelt Circle, and watch for work on 495 northbound and Haverhill at Route 125, as well as both ways at Route 4 in Chelmsford. West of town, Pike slows for work eastbound. Supermarket over past the Newton Corner, westbound at Route 16. Westbound work at 290, then at I-84 with no delays. Steve Perez, WBZ 24-Hour Traffic Network.
2: Here's the four-day WBZ AccuWeather forecast.
17: Dry and quiet weather through tonight with a clear sky, low 72, then a good deal of sunshine overhead tomorrow, very warm with a high of 88. Perhaps a late day or early evening thunderstorm crossing parts of the area, otherwise patchy clouds and humid tomorrow night, low 72. Intervals of clouds and sunshine on Tuesday is still very warm with a high of 87. The heat begins to break a bit on Wednesday with clouds and sunshine, high 81. Perhaps a thunderstorm around on Thursday. I'm AccuWeather meteorologist Kai Erickson, WBZ, Boston's News Radio.
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0: My guest is retired United States Navy Admiral John Miller. We've introduced him to you during the hour. If you're just joining us, just an incredible resume for so many years serving this this nation, 40 years, if you look at it and include the time at Annapolis, graduated from Annapolis in 1979. Again, we're talking about Iran and his perspective, his experience. You have spent a lot of time in the Middle East. You've spent a lot of time in a lot of places, but a lot of time in the Middle East. I shared a lot of the hope of the Abraham Accords and maybe the Middle East realizing that Israel was there to stay and that that the world could change in the Middle East. Obviously, it can't change as long as Iran is around. What if the president called you in and say, look, you know, we had success for the first 5 weeks, and we might have made some mistakes and stood down. How do we regain the momentum? If you almost put it in the context of a football game, you know, team goes out and scores 3 touchdowns in the first half and the offense goes to sleep. And next thing you know, it's 21-21 and we're going into the fourth quarter and the other team has all the momentum. What can we do to change this as quickly as possible and end it on our terms without putting, you know, our men and women in the armed services into unnecessarily dangerous situations? They're in a dangerous situation just by being there, and we need to recognize that. But you know, if he were to ask you, you know, Admiral. You know, Trump's not a military guy. He's a businessman. Maybe that's part of the problem, Admiral.
1: Well, there's a number of things that we can do, and you often hear people say, the pundits will say, we can't bomb our way to victory here, and there's a certain amount of truth to that, but bombing's going to help. And so we need to continue an aggressive military campaign that keeps the pressure on the regime. And the kinds of targets that we need to go after are targets that the regime holds dear. So whenever you go into a conflict, there's a couple of things you want to understand and you want to be able to do. One is you need to understand your enemy's centers of gravity. What are the things that they value, they hold dear? And then you need to systematically take those things away. The other thing we need to do, and I think we're in the process of doing that, and I think we'll see more of that over the next couple of weeks, where the target sets are different. They're different than missile launchers or missile magazines. We begin to go after things that make it difficult for the regime to control their own population, to have control of the country, to seem like they're in control, because anytime you can expand their problem set, you're doing a good thing. And then you want to also control the escalation. And I think we are in a position now, really what we've seen in the last week, is that the Iranians are controlling the escalation. They escalated into the southern part of the Red Sea. They did the escalation into the Suez Canal. We need to control that escalation. And you do that by striking things that don't give the regime an opportunity to respond. They're just losses that they have. There are two other things we need to do. One is we need to economically find every source of income that the regime might have and find ways to cut those off. And we've done a lot of that, but there's still more work to be done there. And then most importantly, it's time for us to internationalize this conflict. It has gone far beyond something that the United States and Israel are doing with the Iranians. There are attacks routinely into the Gulf states, into all of them, and it's not just American military bases in Kuwait. It's desalinization plants in Kuwait. It's the international airport. in Kuwait and in Bahrain. It's oil infrastructure in Saudi Arabia and the UAE. So we see over the last couple of days, the Saudis are putting together a coalition to deal with the Houthis in the Bab el-Mandeb Strait down at the southern end of the Red Sea. We need more of that. The international community should be up in arms at what Iran is trying to do to the global economy, not just what they're trying to do to the United States, but the impact they're having on countries all over the world. And so I think a much more robust diplomatic effort that puts pressure on the regime, it puts pressure on China and Russia as well, I think those things will help us make progress.
0: Okay. I'm going to ask you my last question, and then we're going to go to phone calls. But I always get upset when I hear certain commentators on network television or on the cable stations talking about, well, we need an exit strategy. I mean, I would think if you're going to do something this big, the exit strategy should be victory. And I don't even understand when the question, well, what does our exit strategy mean? should we have had it? I'm asking this question. I don't know the answer that you're going to give me. So you may tell me that I'm dead wrong, which is fine. I just think when 3 months, 4 months into something like this, you have people at the White House on the media asking about an exit strategy. I mean, if you really think you need an exit strategy, unless, you know, why would you initiate something like this and be thinking about an exit strategy? Or am I dead wrong?
1: No, I think you're absolutely right. So an exit strategy, that's a good question when we send thousands of troops into Afghanistan. It's an excellent question when we send hundreds of thousands of troops into Iraq. When are we going to bring out the troops? The question we should be asking now, and I think we know the answer to this, is what does victory look like? Yeah. Well, we know what victory looks like. We know that if we have done the things that need to be done to prevent Iran from having a nuclear weapon, that's what victory looks like. If we see that the Strait of Hormuz is open, that Iran is not attacking ships, in particular neutral commercial vessels trying to transit through the strait, they're not funding Hamas, they're not funding Hezbollah, they're not funding the Houthis, then that's what victory looks like. And so those are the things we should be looking for. So the real question is, what does winning look like? And I think we know what winning looks like. And then we just have to do the things to get to that victory.
0: Okay, I said last question, but this is my last question. I hear different reports on various networks that the Strait of Hormuz is now closed again. I know that we have a blockade there. But I have to assume that if we are able to establish a blockade, we're able to get some ships out. I know that they were doing it with some subterfuge previously. What is the status of the Strait of Hormuz as far as you know it? And you probably know a lot more about it than I do.
1: Rather than think about it as being closed or open, I think a better way to frame it is to say it's contested or it's not contested. Because we blockade the strait and we prevent ships going into Iranian ports, we are contesting the Strait of Hormuz, and we are preventing ships from getting into Iranian ports. And that effort has actually been remarkably successful. The Iranians continue to contest neutral shipping coming out of or into the Gulf that don't have their permission to go through. And so it's contested, it remains contested. Can we counter that? Yes, we can. Admiral Cooper was asked that question about 2 months ago. I think if someone asked him again today, you'd get the same answer. We can force it open, maybe not all of the time, but for several hours a day. We can create an umbrella where if the Iranians attempt to interdict shipping, we can counter that. We can shoot down cruise missiles, shoot down drones, sink the boats that come out that might have explosives on them. We can prevent Iran from attacking ships, not all the time, not 24/7, but for periods of time, and on the route that's the southern route around the Omani coast, and we can get shipping out. And as long as we can do those two things, we're winning that particular battle, because we're starving the regime, and we're providing some of the necessary relief for the Gulf states and for the global economy, for the oil and the gas to get out of the Gulf.
0: My guest is retired Navy Admiral John Miller. Covered a lot of ground. Going to try to get as many folks in as we can, but we got to do it quickly. Carolyn Randolph. Carol, you're on with retired Admiral John Miller. What's your comment or question, Carol?
3: Oh, my God. Thank you, Dan, and Admiral Miller. You just answered all of my questions. I mean, you explained everything. To me, it was like I read the news, and it's like, what is going on? And it sometimes seems like it's just the U.S. against Iran, but you brought it into perspective, the Gulf states and all the politics involved and these other countries, and less like Lebanon getting out Hamas and Saudi finally coming in. I mean, you explained everything, and I really appreciate that.
0: Well, one other thing that I want him to explain to you, and I think I can utilize a leading question. Israel has been fairly quiet in the last few weeks, and there may be a reason for that. Admiral Miller?
1: I think there's, and thanks, Carol, very much for the comments. I appreciate it. I think there's a couple reasons why the Israelis have been quiet. For one, you'll notice that the Iranians, although they're doing a lot of attacking, they're not attacking into Israel. They're not interested in having Israel jump back into the war, mostly because they think that the Israelis have been very busy doing what they do very well, which is collecting intelligence in particular on who is who in the regime and where they might be. And so I think that the Iranians are not interested in having the Israelis in. And I think it also gives us an opportunity to get more involvement on the part of the Gulf Cooperation Council, the Gulf states. I think they're more comfortable fighting with the United States and not necessarily having the Israelis in that fight as well. And we've seen that with some joint U.S.-Saudi strikes into Iraq the other day. We see that with the coalition that the Saudis are looking to put together. And so I think it's fine where we are with the Israelis right now. We know that they're there for us. If we need to bring them in, if we need some very precise firepower for the fight. So I think we're in a good place there with the Israelis.
0: Carol,
3: no, I completely agree with you. How to get out is not an answer. We need to end this.
0: Carol, great questions. I just got to keep rolling here.
3: Thank you so much. It's a privilege to talk to you, Admiral Miller, and you, Dan, too. Thank you.
0: Me. Trust me. I stand in awe of this man in terms of his service and also his knowledge and his perspective. Thank you, Carol. Appreciate it so much.
3: Thank you.
0: Rolling. Bye. You're going to go from Carol up to Lee in Quincy. Lee, you are next on Nightside with retired Admiral John Miller.
4: Thank you. It's really an honor for me to speak to the Admiral. Just a quick comment and a question.
0: Sure.
4: When the whole thing started, if they had put in a ground force, it would have been over in 1 month and the whole country would be liberated. But it's the defeatism of the American public that's one of the problems. And here's my question.
0: Well, let me ask, Admiral, first of all, I don't want to leave that hanging. The Admiral might agree or might disagree with you. So let me get a quick response from the Admiral on that. And then you can ask your question. Go ahead, Admiral.
1: Well, I don't know that a ground force would necessarily let us achieve our strategic objectives, but understand that Iran is a country that is more than twice the size of Iraq, about four times the population. And so we'd need a ground force that would be effectively all of the ground force of the United States in order to invade Iran in the same way that we did in Iraq. So I'm not sure that would work. That doesn't mean I don't acknowledge the fact that what we're trying to do using air power and maritime power is a difficult task.
0: What is your other question? Quickly, Lee, go ahead.
4: Admiral, I know you've studied warfare your whole career from way back in history to the present time. Can you give me an example of an armed conflict being won just by air power without ground forces? Because I can't think of one.
1: That's the only one that comes to mind. And I think we would have to keep in mind that it was several years after the hostilities ended before we actually had this kind of success we were looking for in Kosovo. And there was a substantial post-conflict diplomatic effort to make that happen. So
4: you're right, it's not
1: going to be air power.
0: All right, Lee, thank you. I'll need to get to a couple more callers. I appreciate you taking the time to call and your question. Thank you, sir. Let me go next to Dan in Medford. Danny in Medford, you're next on Nightside. Go right ahead.
5: Hey, Dan. Hey Admiral. Pleasure to talk to you both. I guess my real question is, you know, how does any of this really benefit the American people that are struggling every day to put gas in their car, put groceries on the table? I mean, it just seems that everything's kind of going to hell. Nothing's getting better and everything's getting worse.
0: A lot of sacrifice during World War II, but it was worth it. And I think my comment is that I think is critically important that Iran never has a nuclear weapon. And I'll pay a few more. I'll pay a little extra money for gasoline. I hope most Americans would feel that way. Admiral, your question, your comment.
1: Well, it's a great question, and I will tell you, I do think it is in our national interest. It is what I would consider to be an America First policy to make sure that we're not confronting an Iran that has nuclear weapons. When you look at where they have attacked over the last several months since this conflict started, they've attacked into Turkey, they attacked the UK, they attacked all of the Gulf countries, they've attacked Egypt, they've attacked into Jordan, they've attacked Israel, and down into the Gulf of Aden. So they're attacking everywhere that they can reach. Imagine trying to deal with Iran, and as entrenched and as difficult as they are, if they had a nuclear weapon. I can't imagine how difficult that would be. They're not to be contained like we've been able to do with North Korea and some other countries. So this was not really an issue of our choosing. It's an issue that's an imperative to the security of the United States and really to the rest of the world, is to make sure that the Iranians never have a nuclear weapon.
0: So critical. Dan, I appreciate the question. Admiral Miller, I can't thank you enough. One of the best hours we've done here on WBZ Nightside in a very long time. I thank you for your candor, and I thank you for your experience, and I thank you for your service, and I thank you for your friendship. Thank you, my friend.
1: Thank you, sir. It's been a pleasure to be with you.
0: And I hope we might be able to do this again at some point and celebrate something that is going to be, a victory. By whatever definition people have for victory.
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0: from ABC News. I'm Chuck Severton. Recalls issued by the Ag Department of meats and other products because they may contain jalapeno peppers linked to a salmonella outbreak that has sickened over 300 people in 27 states. ABC's Melissa Don.
1: The products include burritos, enchiladas, wraps, and salads sold at major grocery chains like Kroger, Walmart, HEB, and Albertsons. Colorado and Minnesota seeing the highest number of reported infections. Many of the people interviewed reported eating jalapenos at Chipotle and Qdoba restaurants, both companies since removing the ingredient from their menus.
0: Over 180,000 people facing rotating water shutoffs and rationing in Puerto Rico. A severe drought. This could affect oil markets and the price of gasoline, where Iran already has stopped most traffic in the Strait of Hormuz. Iran-backed Houthi rebels claiming responsibility for a deadly attack on a Saudi oil facility in a Yemeni Red Sea port, killing at least seven people. ABC's Marcus Moore.
2: Iran now making new demands on the U.S., including lifting the naval blockade and withdrawing American forces from around Iran.
0: Former New Jersey governor and Republican Chris Christie on ABC's This Week.
3: Donald Trump is about to become what he never, ever wanted to be, Jimmy Carter. He is being held hostage by Iran.
0: Moderate Democrats announcing a major ad campaign targeting the Democratic Socialists of America. Progressive Democrats responding. New York Congresswoman Alexandria Ocasio-Cortez on ABC's This Week.
4: We believe in respecting the outcomes of elections and governing democratically.
0: After weeks of blaming saboteurs, President Trump acknowledging there was no video or proof of alleged vandalism to the Lincoln Memorial reflecting pool. Writing on social media, Trump saying that there was some contractor error done by rushing the job for a July 4th opening. You're listening to ABC News.
5: Good morning, I'm Dan Watkins. Here's what's happening. The Lindsey Clancy trial moves into a third week of testimony at Plymouth Superior Court on Monday. WBZ's Charlie Bergeron with a preview.
6: The day is expected to begin with the defense cross-examining Dr. Jennifer Tufts. The licensed psychiatrist met with Clancy about 12 times between September of 2022 and January of 2023 as Clancy was struggling with anxiety. Clancy met with Dr. Tufts January 23rd of 2023. That was the day before she killed her three children. Dr. Tufts stating Clancy told her she was doing okay. She wasn't having any suicidal thoughts, but was still anxious. The psychiatrist claiming Clancy never showed any signs of psychosis during any of their sessions. And the doctor also said nothing Lindsey Clancy said indicated she was a danger to anyone. Charlie Bergeron, WBZ, Boston's News Radio.
5: Coming up, the Red Sox did something over the weekend that they haven't done since before the All-Star break. Find out what next.
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8: It is 12:03. We are looking downtown, 93 southbound. You're going to reduce speed due to a double right lane closure from the lower deck over the Zakim Bridge and through the O'Neill Tunnel. Closing exit 16B to Purchase Street. There was a crash in the O'Neill slowing things down further, but that crash has cleared. On the Pike eastbound, a double right lane closure. You're going to slow down Cambridge Street to Comm Ave. We have delays in the airport tunnels. Ted Williams West, the Summer, and the Callahan all have the right lane closed. Along the Charles, Thoreau Drive's okay. Memorial Drive has work crew delays both ways at Fowler Street. 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Mostly clear sky, 78 degrees, Steve Perez, WBZ traffic on the threes.
7: Here's the four-day WBZ AccuWeather forecast.
9: The early morning looks to be clear much of the time with a low of 72 for Boston, but 60s for most of the suburbs, followed by a good deal of hazy sun later today. It's a very warm day with a high of 88, although some inland spots may get into the lower 90s ahead of the risk for a spotty evening thunderstorm. Otherwise, partly cloudy for Monday night with a low of 72, setting up another warm day on Tuesday with more sun than clouds and a high of 87, followed by sun and a few afternoon clouds on Wednesday, but a less warm day with a high of 81. The more clouds with a thunderstorm Thursday, high 82. I'm AccuWeather meteorologist LaTroy Thornton, WBZ, Boston's News Radio.
5: For the first time in over a month, the Red Sox are in the midst of a losing streak. The Sox dropped their second straight game to the Athletics 4-3 on Sunday, Interim manager Chad Tracy gave his thoughts on the loss afterwards.
10: It hasn't happened in a very long time. So, and give credit on a couple good pieces of hitting. Both those are two out hits. So you got to tip your cap sometimes. But I mean, everybody's been so, so good for a while that you know that those are bound to happen at some point.
5: The Sox will look to bounce back Monday night in Toronto. Meanwhile, some fans in attendance at Fenway had to find a different way to get to the ballpark this weekend as a major service disruption on the Green Line is now underway. WBZ's Heil Schaffel explains.
11: Stop me if you've heard this one. The Green Line is down for the next week, but this time only the extension, the D branch, and one bit of the B are still in service as the T works on signal upgrades. That means a number of headaches, including getting to the tail end of a phenomenal Sox homestand.
12: We parked on Gloucester Street near Comm Ave and walked.
13: Would you have taken the T if it was running? Or
12: yes.
13: Probably, yeah.
11: Even more so when it comes as a surprise, as it did to many I spoke with.
14: He graciously offered to drive us here, so we took it. But yeah, we were planning on it, and we, like, 20 minutes before we left, we're like, oh, crap.
11: It's far from over. The shutdown runs all through the busy work week, and Chris Stapleton plays two nights at Fenway this week. And with shuttles or even nothing at all replacing service, the T says add a solid 25 minutes to your commute. Luckily, the Sox are on a road trip until service returns.
14: We did still get here. We have to get here.
11: Heil Schaffel, WBZ, Boston's News Radio.
5: A pair of teenagers from Belmont were taken into custody after being arrested in New Hampshire for allegedly leading police on a high-speed chase Friday night. State police say troopers attempted to stop a car going over 100 miles per hour on 95 North, but the driver refused to stop, getting off the highway and heading into Portsmouth. Police eventually had to deploy tire deflation devices to stop the car. The chase ended without anyone getting hurt. 18-year-olds Justin Jedry and Nicole Muka were arrested. Jedry is set to be arraigned Monday on several charges. Muka was charged with unlawful possession and intoxication and was released on bail. A classic car show returned to the streets of Salem this weekend, all thanks to a partnership with a historic home.
15: What first started as eight cars parked out front of a historic house now sees over 100 lining up down Salem's Chestnut Street. This is the 24th year of the Phillips House car meet. Ed Green is here with his classic 1959 El Camino. He says this meet is different than most shows because it's all local.
16: This is like neighborhood cars, people you see every day, and friends, and they all show up here, and a lot of local people.
15: Cars you may have even seen, you know, driving around on the highway at some point.
16: Well, people tell me where I was last Sunday. You can't hide these guys.
15: Belinda Huff is the director of museum operations with Historic New England, and she's been putting on the show for over a decade. Over time, she started to fall in love with classic cars, thanks in part to her teenage son.
17: It's been fun to also have him come and see the cars with me as he's grown up.
15: From Salem, Kyle Bray, WBZ, Boston's News Radio.
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18: Ronan Harary, co-founder of Spin Master, the company that invented Paw Patrol, argues that young entrepreneurs with little to no experience may be best suited for success in the business world.
19: Like, for example, everybody's rooting for you. Everybody wants you to win. You don't realize it when you're young. And everybody wants to be around you. They love your energy.
18: In his new book, No Experience Necessary, he says when he was 26 years old, he created the Air Hogs flying toy, but found out during production that Hasbro and Mattel passed.
19: We thought about the issues for a while, and, you know, we were just like, we can figure it out. And I think if we were older, we would have actually not done it.
18: But that youthful idealism was what pushed him forward.
19: It took our company from $7 million in sales to $35 million in sales. And we did hundreds of millions of dollars worth of sales post that.
18: From Air Hogs to Paw Patrol, now 30 years later, Harary Spin Master has 28 offices around the globe, more than 3,000 employees, and billions of dollars in annual revenue. I'm Amy Morris, Bloomberg Business on WBZ, Boston's News Radio.
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3: The Red Sox dropped 2 out of 3 to the Athletics at Fenway over the weekend, with Sunday's 4-3 loss marking the first time Boston has lost back-to-back games since the beginning of July. Interim manager Chad Tracy says it's been a minute since they've lost 2 in a row, but he doesn't sound all that worried.
4: I said this comment when the winning streak ended. I was like, we knew that was going to happen eventually, and I think in this case, you probably knew this was going to happen eventually. Like, you're not going to win every single series the rest of the year. So
3: the Sox start up a 7-game road trip tonight in Toronto. Tracy says catcher Adley Rutschman will travel with the team and work out today, and then they'll decide when to activate him. And the Patriots hit the practice field in Foxborough this morning as they get ready for their preseason opener Thursday night against the Colts. Dan Watkins, WBZ, Boston's News Radio.
2: 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All-wheel drive. Traffic on the threes.
5: It is 12:13. We're going to look south of the city where there's no trouble on the expressway. But in Randolph, 93 South has a work crew right by Route 24 with a minor delay. Routes 24 and 95 pose no problems, and there's no more trouble getting off the Cape onto the Sagamore or the Bourne Bridges. 495 North, a brief work crew delay at Route 44, and then in Middleboro, the left lane is closed both ways at Route 105. 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Mostly clear sky, 76 degrees. Steve Perez, WBZ, traffic on the threes.
2: Here's the four-day WBZ AccuWeather forecast.
6: It's a mostly dry work week coming up, with the early morning bringing a mostly clear sky and a low of 72, followed by hazy sun for much of the day later today. Look for a high of 88 in Boston, but some inland spots may get into the 90s, followed by a spotty evening thunderstorm. Otherwise, some clouds for Monday night and a low of 72, with more sunshine for Tuesday. It stays quite warm on the way to a high of 87, with the Cape and Islands staying in the low to mid 80s, followed by sun, some afternoon clouds, and less warmth on Wednesday, high 81, then a thunderstorm Thursday, high 82. I'm AccuWeather meteorologist LaTroy Thornton, WBZ, Boston's News Radio.

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1: Good morning, I'm Dan Watkins. Here's what's happening. Boston University is the latest elite college to make higher education more accessible by eliminating tuition costs for lower and middle income families. 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
1: Less than 90 days to go before the midterm elections that could change the balance of power in Washington. But before that, all eyes are on upcoming primaries on Tuesday. ABC's Stephen Portnoy with more.
4: The Democratic primaries in Minnesota and Wisconsin are two races I'll have my eyes on Tuesday. Those are statewide contests in the Midwest. You have a Senate seat in

0: Minnesota, a governor's race in Wisconsin, that again show the battle now going on between progressives and moderates. And clearly progressives feel that the wind is at their back, especially after Abdul Al-Sayed's victory in the Senate primary in Michigan last week.
1: The state primary in Massachusetts is on September 1st. Multiple food recalls have led to a lot of concern around the country this summer. More than two dozen states are dealing with a salmonella outbreak, as the USDA now says that meat products that contain recalled jalapenos were sold at Kroger, Walmart, Albertsons, and other grocery stores. This warning comes on the heels of the lettuce recall that was linked to a parasitic stomach bug that's also under investigation. ABC medical contributor Dr. Alok Patel has advice.
2: According to the CDC and federal officials, the supplier from Taylor Farms, that has been stopped. And the Best Buy, the sell date for the lettuce that was involved, that's all been recalled and it should be off of shelves. If you have it in your kitchen for some reason, throw that out. So according to these reports, it is safe now to eat lettuce, but it's important to know that not every case of cyclosporiasis has been tied to this iceberg lettuce.
1: Dr. Patel says to make sure that you wash your vegetables, and he also recommends cooking them instead of eating them raw. The last functional cranberry bog in Foxborough is still going strong. WBZ-TV's Jordan Jagelinzer with details.
3: Almost 100 years later, New England history is hard at work in Foxborough. This 7-acre cranberry harvesting operation is still thriving, keeping a centuries-old tradition alive.
4: Surrounding it on this 32-acre beautiful estate is a half-mile walking loop where folks can jump in. They can learn a little bit more from our friends at Ocean Spray about the growing and the harvesting process.
3: That's right. The cranberries grown here are used by Ocean Spray, headquartered just about 30 minutes away. The working bog produces juices, sauces, and cranberries that end up in households all over the country. Jackie Fitzgerald is the director of marketing at Patriot Place. She tells WBZ that late summer and fall are the ideal times to visit.
4: This is obviously the best time of year to come check it out as the cranberries continue to go through their growing process.
3: All year long, visitors can take in the seasonal changes and watch the abundant wildlife on the nature trail while getting an up-close look at one of the state's most important pieces of agricultural history.
1: WBZ-TV reports the bog is celebrating its 16th annual Harvest Festival on October 24th. Tens of thousands of people in Puerto Rico are lining up for water right now as part of a rationing program. The island has been in a severe drought for months.
5: San Juan, the capital of Puerto Rico, and other major municipalities implementing 48-hour water restrictions for hundreds of thousands of residents, tankers being used by the government to deliver much-needed water throughout the territory. Puerto Rico has a finite supply of drinkable groundwater, and the manufacturing industry has put additional pressure on the already strained resource. In the southern town of Salinas, experts warning that wells are drying up and the South Aquifer is being depleted. Andrew Dimbert, ABC News.
1: Some local sluggers are one step closer to Williamsport. WBZ's Jared Brosnan has the rundown from the New England Regional Tournament ahead of the Little League World Series.
6: Bridgewater is off to a great start at the Little League World Series Regional Tournament, picking up a 7-0 win over Maine's Grey New Gloucester. Earlier in the day, Vermont's Camel's Hump Little Leaguers hung on to a 1-0 victory over Portsmouth, New Hampshire. Bridgewater faces Vermont Monday morning at 9 a.m. in Bristol, Connecticut, and if they can pull it off, they'll only be one win away from heading to Williamsport, Pennsylvania later this summer. They're still alive if they lose, but they'd have to win out in the regional tournament to punch a ticket to the Little League World Series. Jared Brosnan, WBZ, Boston's News Radio.
1: Jury selection in the murder trial of the man accused of killing Tupac Shakur is set to begin Monday in Las Vegas. Dwayne Davis is accused of orchestrating the 1996 murder and faces life in prison without parole if convicted. The Clark County DA's office has submitted a list of potential witnesses that contains over 200 names. Shakur was sitting at a red light when a white Cadillac pulled up next to him and opened fire on September 7, 1996. He was shot multiple times and died 6 days later. Traffic and weather next.
7: A New England summer. Three perfect days separated by thunderstorms. Luckily, WBZ is ready for all of it. Get the most accurate forecasts updated every 10 minutes with traffic and weather together on the threes. 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
3: 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All-wheel drive. Traffic on the threes.
5: It's 12:23. We're going to look north of the city. We're going to start on 495 where there's a northbound work zone in Haverhill at Route 125 with a minor delay. Work crews both ways in Andover at Route 28, not a problem. You're going to reduce speed for work both ways in Chelmsford at Route 4. And then 495 north on the ramp to 93 north. There's a three-car crash partially blocking that ramp. It might be closed for a moment as the vehicles get towed away, but at this moment, it is still open. Watch for paving crews on Route 3, northbound at Route 62. A paving crow, that would be really something. 93 south, you're going to reduce speed. Spot pond at Roosevelt Circle, two lanes are closed. Watch for work crews on 128, northbound Trapello Road, both ways at Route 3, and both ways between 93 and Route 28, all with minor delays. 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Mostly clear sky, 76 degrees. Steve Perez, WBZ traffic on the threes.
3: Here's the four-day WBZ AccuWeather forecast.
6: Look for the humidity to remain in check early this Monday morning. So under a clear sky, it's a generally comfortable morning with a low of 72, followed by a hazy sun later today and a high of 88, with an evening thunderstorm around for some, otherwise a partly cloudy Monday night and a low of 72, giving way to a warm and dry day for Tuesday with more sun than clouds and a high of 87. The warmth does back off a bit for midweek, with Wednesday bringing sunshine, some afternoon clouds, and a high of 81. But watch for a thunderstorm with more clouds around on Thursday, high 82. I'm AccuWeather meteorologist LaTroy Thornton, WBZ, Boston's News Radio.
7: A new ferry service is getting ready to launch on the Charles River. 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
8: The name of the company is something that's fun and unique to Boston.
9: Hopper Sanity Forum is like, what a hopper. And yeah. Then all of a sudden I noticed my mouth curling upwards and kind of like a smile. And I thought, what a hopper. And it just makes you giggle a little bit.
8: The what a hopper is an electric ferry service that Drew hopes to launch in the upcoming weeks. He wanted people to be able to commute to work and events around the city in an eco-friendly way and without stress.
9: The goal was to really give Boston and Metro West a new way of getting into and out of their cities without emissions and without noise and in a really comfortable, stress-free way.
8: Now, the first thing you notice when on the boat is it's quiet. The boat runs on batteries and there are dual motors. The back of the hopper is designed to make sure the boat is wakeless.
9: All the wave action that happens with the two different props gets nullified
8: right
9: by those two different extensions.
8: And on top of the boat, there is a lookout device that will help the captain while he's driving.
9: It scans 360 degrees around the boat real time. Mm-hmm. It picks up every single moving object around the entire boat, whether it's a kayaker, a rower, a sailboat, duck, a log.
7: Tickets to ride will cost between 10 and 20 bucks, and it's also wheelchair accessible. An MCU actress is making a big splash with her new solo comic book. WBZ's Luke Spear tells us about it.
10: Iman Vellani is best known for her role as Miss Marvel in the MCU, but the actress has taken a break from all that crime fighting to release a brand new comic, Chachu. It's her solo writing debut and follows the story of Leela, a 19-year-old Pakistani-Canadian girl living in 1979. Layla then travels to California to connect with her estranged uncle, and once arriving, she finds her uncle's wife is now missing, and the two embark on a journey that involves family mystery, unresolved grief, and more. Vellani says it's inspired by her own coming-of-age experiences, and the 5-issue series is already set to receive a reprint after dropping earlier this week. The Marvel star has worked on comics in the past, including 2 Ms. Marvel stories, but Chachu marks her first indie comic debut and the first comic she's ever been a lead writer on. Luke Spear, WBZ, Boston's News Radio.
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7: Good morning, I'm Dan Watkins. Here's what's happening. Tensions remain high in the Middle East as Israel rejects President Trump's peace plan in Gaza. Meanwhile, Iran is negotiating, but not with the U.S. Iran had talks with long-standing Gulf region U.S. ally Oman, and they have some demands for the White House.
20: The back and forth following the weekend announcement that Iran is close to a deal with Oman to secure a route through part of the Strait of Hormuz. But Iran now making new demands on the U.S., including lifting the naval blockade and withdrawing American forces from around Iran. While Iranian officials say no active negotiations are underway, President Trump, in an interview with Axios, said the U.S. is, quote, semi-negotiating with Iran. We are low-keying it, he said. We're watching Iran with its huge inflation and the fact that they have no money.
7: That was ABC's Marcus Moore with that report. It's a strange sight around Fenway these days. The Red Sox losing 2 in a row. That happened this weekend as the Sox fell to the Athletics 4-3 on Sunday, which came on the heels of Saturday's loss that snapped their 9-game winning streak. WBZ-TV's Aaron Parsegian caught up with some fans who aren't sweating it.
21: The turnaround has been incredible the last couple of months. Who would have thought?
22: The energy on Jersey Street at a level that was non-existent just a couple months ago.
23: This turnaround was so unexpected. It's unbelievable.
22: And on a 90-degree day. When sunglasses and ice comes at a premium, Red Sox fans can't help but think about October.
21: I'm ready for October and ready for the weather to cool down a little bit.
22: Bars and restaurants outside Fenway are already planning ahead.
24: I was prepared to do schedules, you know, up until September, but I think I'm going to be doing it into October now. So, yeah, we're excited.
22: Max Goodman, manager at Game On, says the excitement is already matching a playoff atmosphere.
24: You know, usually we get busy because the Sox games and all that and the concerts coming around, but, you know, with all this win streak going on, you know, everyone and their mothers are coming here.
7: The Sox start up a 7-game road trip Monday night in Toronto. The annual Fisherman's Memorial Service in Gloucester comes as many continue to search for answers following the loss of the Lily Jean earlier this year.
0: It begins with a procession through the city to the Fisherman's Memorial statue along the boulevard, with people carrying decorative oars dedicated to the ships who have lost fishermen over the years. This year, a new oar is dedicated to the Lily Jean and the seven souls lost on board back in January. Ann Rusnaditis lost her son John on the Lily Jean, and all she wants is closure.
1: It's very important for the families that we have our sons home, and so we can put them to rest. We're parents and they need to come home.
0: Families and lawmakers want the Coast Guard and the Navy to go down to the Lily Jean and find out what happened. The Navy recently said it will only do it if the Coast Guard asks. State Senator and Gloucester native Bruce Tarr says getting this help is crucial.
2: We believe that that reconnaissance could reveal information that will help us to understand what happened. And understanding what happens is important to preventing it from happening again.
0: From Gloucester, Kyle Bray, WBZ, Boston's News Radio.
7: Coming up, the Capron Park Zoo is mourning the loss of a beloved animal. Find out more next.
3: 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Traffic on the threes.
4: 12:33, looking west of town on the Pike eastbound. A minor slowdown supermarket overpass Newton Corner, a work crew there. Another westbound at Route 16. And then westbound work at 128 and 290, no major worries. On Route 9, there's road work in Natick both ways at Route 27 with a minor slowdown. Another Route 9 west at 495. Route 2 looks good, so does that lower portion of 495. 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Mostly clear sky, 76 degrees. Steve Perez, WBZ, traffic on the threes.
3: Here's the four-day WBZ AccuWeather forecast.
6: The early morning looks to be clear much of the time with a low of 72 for Boston, but 60s for most of the suburbs, followed by a good deal of hazy sun later today. It's a very warm day with a high of 88, although some inland spots may get into the lower 90s ahead of the risk for a spotty evening thunderstorm. Otherwise, partly cloudy for Monday night with a low of 72, setting up another warm day on Tuesday with more sun than clouds and a high of 87, followed by sun and a few afternoon clouds on Wednesday, but a less warm day with a high of 81. The more clouds with a thunderstorm Thursday, high 82. I'm AccuWeather meteorologist LaTroy Thornton, WBZ, Boston's News Radio.
7: Shut down the streets and cue the lion dancers. It's the August Moon Festival in Chinatown, WBZ's Heil Schaffel reports.
5: The August Moon Festival in Chinatown has roots deep in the past, based on the Chinese Mid-Autumn Festival celebrating the harvest. In modern-day Boston, this means flooding the streets with all sorts of vendors and about a dozen troops of lion dancers in vibrant gold and scarlet.
25: Food, I'd say second for me. It's nice to see some life in Chinatown because usually when we swing by, it's a lot more quiet.
5: Now to barbecue, t-shirts to houseplants, you can find it in a pop-up tent here. Paula Chan is with the CCBA, the nonprofit that's been organizing the festivities for 56 years, and says they've recently grown.
26: Well, I think the first couple of years after the pandemic, it really grew. Since the pandemic, we've had a big turnout every year.
5: Most of the people I spoke with were here for food and culture, but there's an interesting Boston-specific quirk.
27: The August Moon part is unique to Boston.
5: It appears that Boston is the only city in the Chinese diaspora to hold its major autumn festival in August. The other cities, along with mainland China and Taiwan, hold it later. It's in late September this year. Heil Schaffel, WBZ, Boston's News Radio.
7: The Capron Park Zoo in Attleboro is honoring the life of one of its most popular residents, WBZ's Jared Brosnan explains.
28: Ramses the Lion passed away last week after spending nearly two decades at the Capron Park Zoo in Attleboro. In a post on social media, Ramses was described as the heart of the zoo, a magnificent ambassador for the species who no doubt had an impact on the lives of countless people in the community. In honor of World Lion Day, the zoo is hosting a celebration of life at noon outside Ramses' old enclosure, which will eventually be repurposed for a different kind of animal. Ramses was 20 years old, one of the oldest male lions in accredited zoos in the country. Jared Brosnan, WBZ, Boston's News Radio.
7: Taylor Swift songs are being removed from President Trump's social media videos. Michael Kastner with details. Look what
4: you made me do. Two Taylor Swift songs have been used on Trump videos on TikTok this past week. Swift has posted in the past on social media that she doesn't support Trump as our president. The president of the United States responded last year in all capital letters, "I hate Taylor Swift." He then went on to congratulate her then engagement to Travis Kelce last year and called Kelce a great guy and Swift a terrific person. I'm Michael Kastner.
7: A tacos and tequila event in Colorado took a dangerous turn this weekend, ABC's Mike Dubosky reports.
8: The Colorado Springs Fire Department says more than 70 people had to be treated for heat-related illnesses at a tacos and tequilas festival. Seven people even had to be hospitalized after experiencing symptoms of dehydration and intoxication. Colorado Springs has been under a heat advisory recently, with temperatures creeping into the 90s in recent days. The fire department reminding residents to stay hydrated, take breaks from the heat, and maybe go easy on the tequila shots. Mike Dubosky.
7: Coming up, remembering basketball icon Don Nelson. Details next.
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9: Whole Foods has made progress in closing the price gap with rivals, with the average price of its products rising 29% since 2019, compared to 36% at Walmart and 38% at Kroger. Whole Foods is still pricier than conventional grocers, but the difference has narrowed.
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7: Red Sox are looking to snap their two-game skid tonight when they take on the Blue Jays in Toronto. The Sox suffered back-to-back losses over the weekend for the first time since before the All-Star break by dropping 2 out of 3 to the A's at Fenway. Interim manager Chad Tracy says catcher Adley Rutschman is traveling with the team this week and could potentially make his debut on the road trip. First pitch tonight is at 7:07. As the Patriots get ready for their preseason game against the Colts on Thursday, Gillette Stadium will have new turf installed this week for the second time this summer. ESPN reports the artificial turf that was put down after the World Cup was deemed non-compliant by the NFL. And elsewhere in the league, the Lions are signing former New England quarterback Josh Dobbs to a one-year deal after the retirement of Teddy Bridgewater. Dan Watkins, WBZ, Boston's News Radio.
3: Traffic and weather together. 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All-wheel drive. Traffic on the threes.
4: 12:43 happening downtown. You're going to slow down on the southbound side of 93. Two right lanes are closed lower lower deck over the Zakin Bridge through the O'Neill Tunnel. And that shuts down exit 16B to Purchase Street. On the Pike East, you're down two right lanes. That's a slow go Cambridge Street to Comm Ave. Airport tunnels, we have minor delays in the Callahan and the Sumner, a bit slower in the Ted Williams West. They all have the right lane closed. Along the Charles, you're okay on Sterrow Drive and Soldiers Field Road, but across the way in Cambridge, Memorial Drive, work crew delays both ways near Fowler Street. 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Mostly clear sky, 76 degrees. Steve Perez, WBZ, traffic on the threes.
3: Here's the four-day WBZ AccuWeather forecast.
6: It's a mostly dry work week coming up with the early morning bringing a mostly clear sky and a low of 72, followed by hazy sun for much of the day later today. Look for a high of 88 in Boston, but some inland spots may get into the 90s, followed by a spotty evening thunderstorm. Otherwise, some clouds for Monday night and a low of 72, with more sunshine for Tuesday. It stays quite warm on the way to a high of 87, with the Cape and Islands staying in the low to mid 80s, followed by sun, some afternoon clouds, and less warmth on Wednesday, high 81, then a thunderstorm Thursday, high 82. I'm AccuWeather meteorologist Latroy Thornton, WBZ, Boston's News Radio.

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1: Good morning, I'm Dan Watkins. Here's what's happening. Celtics legend Don Nelson has passed away. WBZ's Jared Brosnan with a look back.
2: Not too many players get to retire from the game on top, and that's exactly what Don Nelson did.
3: Don Nelson, 105 to 102, a minute and 15 to go.
2: He spent 9 seasons with the Celtics, winning championships in 66, 68, 69, 74, and 76. His number 19 also hangs from the rafters in the Garden. Following his career on the court, Nelson jumped straight into coaching, starting out with the Milwaukee Bucks before moving on to the New York Knicks, Dallas Mavericks, and Golden State Warriors, the second winningest head coach in NBA history. In a statement, his family says he was surrounded by loved ones as he passed away Sunday morning. Don Nelson was 86 years old. Jared Brosnan, WBZ, Boston's News Radio.
1: Three people were sent to the hospital after a car crashed through the front porch of a home in Brockton early Saturday morning. WBZ TV's Paul Burton has more from the scene.
4: The damage is so severe that it destroyed the stairs leading to the second floor.
5: They were trapped upstairs and they had to be removed from the windows. The fireman just did a great job, kind of put them at ease and then helped them exit the building.
4: You can see the car also destroyed the front porch. Police say this happened around 3:15 a.m. The driver of the 2014 Honda Accord was speeding west on Pleasant Street when it struck a utility pole. The car caused serious damage to two properties, striking a boulder and destroying two fences before landing inside this home. The crash also knocked out power to the neighborhood.
5: And they were speeding over here, and they were going fast. I think what saved the property was the three rocks adjacent to the property. I think they actually hit those three rocks and then they took a flight. And they didn't go through the building.
1: The driver was issued a citation. The incident is under investigation. Meanwhile, in Acton, the CVS on Great Road will be closed for a bit after a car crashed into the store Saturday afternoon, causing significant damage inside of the business. Police say the 83-year-old driver and her 88-year-old passenger were not hurt in the crash, and no employees or customers suffered any injuries either. Acton police are investigating. A boat capsized in New York Harbor near the Statue of Liberty Saturday night, killing a 5-month-old baby and a 27-year-old woman. 12 other passengers survived, but now the boat captain, 46-year-old Manuel Hernandez of Manhattan, is under arrest on multiple charges. ABC's Morgan Norwood tells us investigators are trying to determine if this vessel was being used as an illegal charter operation.
6: Investigators are looking into and trying to determine exactly what caused that boat to capsize. The Coast Guard says it's now looking into whether this may have been an illegal charter operation, essentially whether passengers were being carried for hire without meeting the federal requirements for that kind of trip.
1: Hernandez has been charged with 13 counts of reckless endangerment. A small plant has been blooming on Martha's Vineyard, and experts say it's a good sign for the environment.
7: From above, Martha's Vineyard looks like heaven, but it's below, at Edgartown Great Pond, where a bit of a miracle is happening. It was a shock to the team at the Edgartown Great Pond Foundation. Since 2019, the water clarity had been on the decline.
8: We saw little bounces where there, it was too murky or it wasn't salty enough.
7: And then in 2022, the eelgrass vanished completely.
8: And it was just a massive explosion of nitrogen and a huge die-off of seagrass.
7: This pond has been here before.
8: So in about 1989, this whole community of Martha's Vineyard thought about how do we protect this pond and the area around it. The community worked to reduce nitrogen coming into the pond and protect this really essential ecosystem, which is important culturally, historically, economically, and for some people spiritually.
7: Emily Reddington's search for meaning resides in reducing those man-made contaminants and giving eelgrass a fighting chance. But keeping eelgrass alive isn't easy. As development has grown, so has the amount of nitrogen entering the pond. Fertilizer, septic systems, and animal waste all feed into the water. That clouds the pond, fuels harmful algae, and makes it hard for eelgrass to survive.
1: Now is WBZ TV's meteorologist Jacob Wyckoff with that report. There are several closures on the MBTA's Green Line right now. WBZ's Nicole Davis tells us what's going on.
9: You're not hearing this too much right now on the MBTA's Green Line.
10: The destination of this train is North Station.
9: That's because a substantial part of the Green Line is shut down right now and will be for the next few days until the 16th. Let's break this down by branch. The B line is shut down right now from Babcock Street to Government Center. As for the C line, the whole thing is closed. No service from Cleveland Circle straight to Government Center. The D line is still running west of Kenmore through Newton and Brookline, but you cannot get a D line train between Kenmore and North Station. E line riders, you're out of luck too. That branch is completely closed all the way back to Heath Street from North Station. Crews are out there tackling two critical projects. One is replacing a decades-old signal system with one that's up to date, something they say will make service more reliable and efficient. The second project is above ground. Crews are working on several platforms on the C branch, getting them into compliance with the ADA when it comes to accessibility. That includes making the platforms longer and wider to make it easier for people to get on the train and adding shelters, too, to keep people protected from the elements. For now, the T says again until the 16th, you're going to have to find another way to get around, including the Orange Line shuttle buses and the 39 bus. Pack some patience and a lot of extra time. Nicole Davis, WBZ, Boston's News Radio.
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0: A New England summer can bring sunshine, humidity, and thunderstorms all before lunch. Stay ahead with the most accurate weather, updated every 10 minutes, with traffic and weather together on the threes. 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
0: 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All-wheel drive. Traffic on the threes.
17: It is 12:53 and looking south of the city, the expressway is fine. 93 South and Randolph, our work crew at Route 24 has been causing minor delays, not a major problem. Routes 24 and 95. Looking good. 495 North, you're going to slow down for work at Route 44, just a brief delay. And another in Middleborough on 495 in both directions in the left lane by Route 105. 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Mostly clear sky, 76 degrees. Steve Perez, WBZ, traffic on the threes.
0: Here's the four-day WBZ AccuWeather forecast.
18: Look for the humidity to remain in check early this Monday morning. So under a clear sky, it's a generally comfortable morning with a low of 72, followed by a hazy sun later today and a high of 88, with an evening thunderstorm around for some, otherwise a partly cloudy Monday night and a low of 72, giving way to a warm and dry day for Tuesday with more sun than clouds and a high of 87. The warmth does back off a bit for midweek, with Wednesday bringing sunshine, some afternoon clouds, and a high of 81. But watch for a thunderstorm with more clouds around on Thursday, high 82. I'm AccuWeather meteorologist LaTroy Thornton, WBZ, Boston's News Radio.
11: Freedom is carried forward. 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
1: A New England-based defense tech company is cashing in big on the push towards drones.
19: In Rhode Island's picturesque Narragansett Bay, there's a squadron of sorts surveying the water. These boats have no captain, no crew, and they take their commands from an iPad.
20: You just start by saying, hey, search in this area.
19: Paul Lewin, the CEO and co-founder of defense tech company Havoc AI, gives these drone boats a task, surrounding our boat.
21: For the U.S. Army in the fall, we actually showed them how we can protect an Army ship.
19: Or searching an area of the water.
20: In this tiny area, they just figured out how to search it easily.
19: But it's the software that allows the Havoc flagship boat, the Rampage, to decide how to achieve its goal.
20: These are fully autonomous, as in you never really drive them.
19: The startup founded in 2024, and it immediately took off, expanding from sea to air to land, with uses all over the world, including for the U.S. military in the Pacific.
20: Well, the U.S. Army actually used six of these vessels to find maritime targets.
19: Its innovation here stirred by success overseas, where Ukraine has pioneered drone warfare, saving in cost and in human casualties against a much larger Russian army.
1: And that was WBZ-TV's Louisa Muller reporting. The Powerball jackpot is getting closer to $1 billion as nobody matched all six numbers in the drawing this weekend. The jackpot has grown to an estimated $905 million. The cash option is worth nearly $400 million. The next drawing is on Monday night. The owner of Batch Bakehouse in Chicago has found a way to bring her neighbors together one cookie at a time.
22: Liz Tierney puts free cookies. We have a pecan toffee oat, pistachio halva, and this box on a tree on West Churchill Street in Bucktown.
23: People have been driving by since 9:45 this morning.
22: Filling it every Saturday and Sunday at 11 a.m. We do blueberry. This weekend we're doing a mixed berry, which is blueberry and strawberry. So eager neighbors can get their hands on a sweet treat. Tierney says she knows she can't keep this up forever, but it's something that has revitalized a personal passion. Cheers. And brought smiles to everyone around.
1: And that was ABC's Jasmine Miner. The latest on the top stories, plus a check of traffic and weather coming up next. I'm Dan Watkins, WBZ, Boston's News Radio.
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0: From ABC News, I'm Chuck Severson. Oil markets will be watched now that Iran-backed Houthi rebels claim responsibility for a deadly attack on a Saudi Arabian oil facility in a Yemeni Red Sea port, killing at least seven people. Iran says it will never reopen the Strait of Hormuz until the U.S. changes its behavior. ABC's Marcus Moore.
1: Iran now making new demands on the U.S., including lifting the naval blockade and withdrawing American forces from around Iran. While Iranian officials say no active negotiations are underway, President Trump, in an interview with Axios, said the U.S. is, quote, semi-negotiating with Iran. We are low-keying it, he said. We're watching Iran with its huge inflation and the fact that they have no money.
0: Over 180,000 people facing rotating water shutoffs and rationing in Puerto Rico. There's a severe drought. No significant rain in the forecast. Recalls issued by the Ag Department of burritos, enchiladas, wraps, and salads at major grocery chains because they may contain jalapeno peppers linked to a salmonella outbreak that has sickened over 300 people in 27 states. Moderate Democrats announcing a major ad campaign targeting the Democratic Socialists of America. Progressives responding, including one who party officials call one of their most popular. ABC's Stephen Portnoy.
2: On ABC's This Week, New York Democratic Congresswoman Alexandria Ocasio-Cortez appearing to take pains to distance herself from a brand Republicans have targeted.
3: I have a local city councilman that has this saying woke one was crazy.
4: In that interview on ABC's This Week, AOC said some of the things she and her fellow progressives may have called for in the past, like defunding the police, is, quote, not rhetoric that we would use today.
0: President Trump acknowledging that there was no video or proof of alleged vandalism to the Lincoln Memorial reflecting pool after weeks of blaming saboteurs. Writing on social media, Trump saying there was some contractor error done by rushing the job. You're listening to ABC News.
5: Good morning, I'm Dan Watkins. Here's what's happening. The Lindsey Clancy trial moves into a third week of testimony at Plymouth Superior Court on Monday. WBZ's Charlie Bergeron with a preview.
6: The day is expected to begin with the defense cross-examining Dr. Jennifer Tufts. The licensed psychiatrist met with Clancy about 12 times between September of 2022 and January of 2023 as Clancy was struggling with anxiety. Clancy met with Dr. Tufts January 23rd of 2023. That was the day before she killed her three children. Dr. Tufts stating Clancy told her she was doing okay, she wasn't having any suicidal thoughts, but was still anxious. The psychiatrist claiming Clancy never showed any signs of psychosis during any of their sessions, and the doctor also said nothing Lindsey Clancy said indicated she was a danger to anyone. Charlie Bergeron, WBZ, Boston's News Radio.
5: Coming up, the Red Sox did something over the weekend that they haven't done since before the All-Star break. Find out what next.
7: 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Traffic on the threes.
8: It is 103 and looking downtown, 93 southbound. You're down two right lanes, lower deck through the O'Neill Tunnel. Just under the speed limit getting through there. Exit 16B to Purchase Street is closed. Along the Charles, thorough drives fine. Memorial Drive, a minor work crew delay east and west at Fowler Street. Slow going in the airport tunnels. The Callahan, Sumner, and Ted Williams West all have the right lane closed. And on the Pike East, you're down two lanes on the right-hand side, Cambridge Street to Comm Ave. Expect a slowdown. 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Mostly clear sky, 76 degrees. Steve Perez, WBZ, traffic on the threes.
7: Here's the four-day WBZ AccuWeather forecast.
9: The early morning looks to be clear much of the time with a low of 72 for Boston, but 60s for most of the suburbs, followed by a good deal of hazy sun later today. It's a very warm day with a high of 88, although some inland spots may get into the lower 90s ahead of the risk for a spotty evening thunderstorm. Otherwise, partly cloudy for Monday night with a low of 72, setting up another warm day on Tuesday with more sun than clouds and a high of 87, followed by sun and a few afternoon clouds on Wednesday, a less warm day with a high of 81, the more clouds with a thunderstorm Thursday, high 82. I'm AccuWeather meteorologist LaTroy Thornton, WBZ, Boston's News Radio.
5: For the first time in over a month, the Red Sox are in the midst of a losing streak. The Sox dropped their second straight game to the Athletics 4-3 on Sunday. Interim manager Chad Tracy gave his thoughts on the loss afterwards.
10: It hasn't happened in a very long time, and give credit on a couple good pieces of hitting. Both those are two out hits. So you got to tip your cap sometimes. But, I mean, everybody's been so, so good for a while that you know that those are bound to happen at some point.
5: The Sox will look to bounce back Monday night in Toronto. Meanwhile, some fans in attendance at Fenway had to find a different way to get to the ballpark this weekend as a major service disruption on the Green Line is now underway. WBZ's Heil Schaffel explains.
11: Stop me if you've heard this one. The Green Line is down for the next week. But this time, only the extension, the D branch, and one bit of the B are still in service as the T works on signal upgrades. That means a number of headaches, including getting to the tail end of a phenomenal Sox homestand.
12: We parked on Gloucester Street near Comm Ave and walked.
13: Would you have taken the T if it was running? Or
12: yes.
13: Probably, yeah.
11: Even more so when it comes as a surprise, as it did to many I spoke with.
14: He graciously offered to drive us here, so we took it. But yeah, we were planning on it, and we, like, 20 minutes before we left, we're like, oh, crap.
11: It's far from over. The shutdown runs all through the busy work week, and Chris Stapleton plays two nights at Fenway this week. And with shuttles or even nothing at all replacing service, the T says add a solid 25 minutes to your commute. Luckily, the Sox are on a road trip until service returns.
14: We did still get here. We have to get here.
11: Heil Schaffel, WBZ, Boston's News Radio.
5: A pair of teenagers from Belmont were taken into custody after being arrested in New Hampshire for allegedly leading police on a high-speed chase Friday night. State police say troopers attempted to stop a car going over 100 miles per hour on 95 North, but the driver refused to stop, getting off the highway and heading into Portsmouth. Police eventually had to deploy tire deflation devices to stop the car. The chase ended without anyone getting hurt. 18-year-olds Justin Jedry and Nicole Muka were arrested. Jedry is set to be arraigned Monday on several charges. Muka was charged with unlawful possession and intoxication and was released on bail. A classic car show returned to the streets of Salem this weekend, all thanks to a partnership with a historic home.
15: What first started as eight cars parked out front of a historic house now sees over 100 lining up down Salem's Chestnut Street. This is the 24th year of the Phillips House car meet. Ed Green is here with his classic 1959 El Camino. He says this meet is different than most shows because it's all local.
16: This is like neighborhood cars, people you see every day, and friends, and they all show up here, and a lot of local people.
15: Cars you may have even seen, you know, driving around on the highway at some point.
16: Well, people tell me where I was last Sunday. 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
15: Belinda Huff is the director of museum operations with Historic New England, and she's been putting on the show for over a decade. Over time, she started to fall in love with classic cars, thanks in part to her teenage son.
17: It's been fun to also have him come and see the cars with me as he's grown up.
15: From Salem, Kyle Bray, WBZ, Boston's News Radio.
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0: Check your 401k lately? You probably don't think much about who's behind those tax-deferred retirement accounts, but they do have an inventor, and now he's thought up something new.
18: You know, I came up with this new plan, you know, as a way to help middle and low-income employees.
0: Ted Benna is considered the father of the 401k. His new plan is called Radish, and it's aimed at workers who feel like they can't afford a paycheck deduction.
18: Rather than it being a plan that's intended to help, you know, 20, 30 years from now, employees can have access to it when they have financial need.
0: Benna says Radish accounts would be employer-funded and workers would get a deposit for hitting certain performance goals like safety, tenure, or on-time performance.
18: The employer is able to set whatever incentives the employees have to meet in order to get the contributions.
0: And he says employees would get extra financial security without having to pay into a 401k.
19: I'm Nathan Hager, Bloomberg Business on WBZ. 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

0: The Red Sox lost to the Athletics 4-3 at Fenway Sunday afternoon, which marks the first time the Sox have lost back-to-back games in over a month by dropping 2 out of 3 to the A's this weekend. That snapped the Sox streak of 9 straight series wins. Interim manager Chad Tracy says the way they lost Saturday and Sunday speaks to the difficulty of winning a series.
1: It can be one swing of a bat, one pitch in any game that can swing at the other team's favor. So it happens. It hasn't happened much, but it happened today, and that's the way it goes.
0: The Sox start up a 7-game road trip tonight in Toronto. First pitch against the Blue Jays is set for 7:07. And the Patriots get back on the practice field for training camp today. The Pats have a joint practice with the Colts on Tuesday ahead of their preseason game Thursday night. Dan Watkins, WBZ, Boston's News Radio.
2: Traffic and weather together. 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All-wheel drive. Traffic on the threes.
3: 28 has northbound work at Trapello Road, both ways at Route 3 and both ways between 93 and Route 28, with minor delays, mostly at the speed limit, just some patches where you slow down a bit. 93 south, a double left lane closure from Spot Pond to Roosevelt Circle at this point at the speed limit getting by. Watch for paving crews on Route 3, northbound north of Route 62 to 129, and southbound at Drumhill and Chelmsford, then again at Treble Cove Road. Route 1 looks good. 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Text the word radio to 83393. Mostly clear sky, 76 degrees. Steve Perez, WBZ, traffic on the threes.
2: Here's the 4-day WBZ AccuWeather forecast.
4: It's a mostly dry work week coming up, with the early morning bringing a mostly clear sky and a low of 72, followed by hazy sun for much of the day later today. Look for a high of 88 in Boston, but some inland spots may get into the 90s, followed by a spotty evening thunderstorm. Otherwise, some clouds for Monday night and a low of 72, with more sunshine for Tuesday. It stays quite warm on the way to a high of 87, with the Cape and Islands staying in the low to mid 80s, followed by sun, some afternoon clouds, and less warmth on Wednesday, high 81, then a thunderstorm Thursday, high 82. I'm AccuWeather meteorologist LaTroy Thornton, WBZ, Boston's News Radio.

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1: Good morning, I'm Dan Watkins. Here's what's happening. Boston University is the latest elite college to make higher education more accessible by eliminating tuition costs for lower and middle income families. WBZ's Sherry Small with details.
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2: 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Here's the breakdown.
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1: Less than 90 days to go before the midterm elections that could change the balance of power in Washington. But before that, all eyes are on upcoming primaries on Tuesday. ABC's Stephen Portnoy with more.
4: The Democratic primaries in Minnesota and Wisconsin are two races I'll have my eyes on Tuesday. Those are statewide contests in the Midwest. You have a Senate seat in Minnesota, a governor's race in Wisconsin that again show the battle now going on between progressives and moderates. And clearly progressives feel that the wind is at their back, especially after Abdul Al-Sayed's victory in the Senate primary in Michigan last week.
1: The state primary in Massachusetts is on September 1st. Multiple food recalls have led to a lot of concern around the country this summer. More than two dozen states are dealing with a salmonella outbreak as the USDA now says that meat products that contain recalled jalapenos were sold at Kroger, Walmart, Albertsons, and other grocery stores. This warning comes on the heels of the lettuce recall that was

0: is linked to a parasitic stomach bug that's also under investigation. ABC medical contributor Dr. Alok Patel has advice.
1: According to the CDC and federal officials, the supplier from Taylor Farms, that has been stopped. And the Best Buy, the sell date for the lettuce that was involved, that's all been recalled and it should be off of shelves. If you have it in your kitchen for some reason, throw that out. So according to these reports, it is safe now to eat lettuce, but it's important to know that not every case of cyclosporiasis has been tied to this iceberg lettuce.
0: Dr. Patel says to make sure that you wash your vegetables, and he also recommends cooking them instead of eating them raw. The last functional cranberry bog in Foxborough is still going strong. WBZ-TV's Jordan Jagelins with details.
2: Almost 100 years later, New England history is hard at work in Foxborough. This 7-acre cranberry harvesting operation is still thriving, keeping a centuries-old tradition alive.
3: Surrounding it on this 32-acre beautiful estate is a half-mile walking loop where folks can jump in. They can learn a little bit more from our friends at Ocean Spray about the growing and the harvesting process.
2: That's right. The cranberries grown here are used by Ocean Spray, headquartered just about 30 minutes away. The working bog produces juices, sauces, and cranberries that end up in households all over the country. Jackie Fitzgerald is the director of marketing at Patriot Place. She tells WBZ that late summer and fall are the ideal times to visit.
3: This is obviously the best time of year to come check it out as the cranberries continue to go through their growing process.
2: All year long, visitors can take in the seasonal changes and watch the abundant wildlife on the nature trail while getting an up-close look at one of the state's most important pieces of agricultural history.
0: WBZ-TV reports the bog is celebrating its 16th annual Harvest Festival on October 24th. Tens of thousands of people in Puerto Rico are lining up for water right now as part of a rationing program. The island has been in a severe drought for months.
4: San Juan, the capital of Puerto Rico, and other major municipalities implementing 48-hour water restrictions for hundreds of thousands of residents, tankers being used by the government to deliver much-needed water throughout the territory. Puerto Rico has a finite supply of drinkable groundwater, and the manufacturing industry has put additional pressure on the already strained resource. In the southern town of Salinas, experts warning that wells are drying up and the South Aquifer is being depleted. Andrew Dimbert, ABC News.
0: Some local sluggers are one step closer to Williamsport. WBZ's Jared Brosnan has the rundown from the New England Regional Tournament ahead of the Little League World Series.
5: Bridgewater is off to a great start at the Little League World Series Regional Tournament, picking up a 7-0 win over Maine's Grey New Gloucester. Earlier in the day, Vermont's Camel's Hump Little Leaguers hung on to a 1-0 victory over Portsmouth, New Hampshire. Bridgewater faces Vermont Monday morning at 9 a.m. in Bristol, Connecticut, and if they can pull it off, they'll only be one win away from heading to Williamsport, Pennsylvania later this summer. They're still alive if they lose, but they'd have to win out in the regional tournament to punch a ticket to the Little League World Series. Jared Brosnan, WBZ, Boston's News Radio.
0: Jury selection in the murder trial of the man accused of killing Tupac Shakur is set to begin Monday in Las Vegas. Dwayne Davis is accused of orchestrating the 1996 murder and faces life in prison without parole if convicted. The Clark County DA's office has submitted a list of potential witnesses that contains over 200 names. Shakur was sitting at a red light when a white Cadillac pulled up next to him and opened fire on September 7, 1996. He was shot multiple times and died 6 days later. Traffic and weather next.
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12: 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Traffic on the threes.
15: 123 looking west of the city. On the Pike, no major delays, but there's eastbound work. A supermarket overpass the Newton Corner. Westbound in Newton at Route 16. Then at 128 in Weston. And then at 290 in Auburn. 290 West, the ramp to the Pike has road work with intermittent full closures. Right now, fully closed. Watch for work crews in Natick, Route 9 both ways at Route 27, and Route 9 West at 495. 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Mostly clear sky, 76 degrees. Steve Perez, WBZ traffic on the threes.
12: Here's the four-day WBZ AccuWeather forecast.
16: Look for the humidity to remain in check early this Monday morning. So under a clear sky, it's a generally comfortable morning with a low of 72, followed by hazy sun later today and a high of 88, with an evening thunderstorm around for some, otherwise a partly cloudy Monday night and a low of 72, giving way to a warm and dry day for Tuesday with more sun than clouds and a high of 87. The warmth does back off a bit for midweek, with Wednesday bringing sunshine, some afternoon clouds, and a high of 81. But watch for a thunderstorm with more clouds around on Thursday, high 82. I'm AccuWeather meteorologist LaTroy Thornton, WBZ, Boston's News Radio.
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17: The name of the company is something that's fun and unique to Boston.
18: Hopper Sanity Forum is like, what a hopper. And yeah, then all of a sudden I noticed my mouth curling upwards and kind of like a smile. And I thought, what a hopper. And it just makes you giggle a little bit.
17: The what a hopper is an electric ferry service that Drew hopes to launch in the upcoming weeks. He wanted people to be able to commute to work and events around the city in an eco-friendly way and without stress.
18: The goal was to really give Boston and Metro West a new way of getting into and out of their cities without emissions and without noise and in a really comfortable, stress-free way.
17: Now, the first thing you notice when on the boat is it's quiet. The boat runs on batteries and there are dual motors. The back of the hopper is designed to make sure the boat is wakeless.
18: All the wave action that happens with the two different props gets nullified
17: right
18: by those two different extensions.
17: And on top of the boat, there is a lookout device that will help the captain while he's driving.
18: It scans 360 degrees around the boat real time. Mm-hmm. It picks up every single moving object around the entire boat, whether it's a kayaker, a rower, a sailboat, duck, a log.
0: Tickets to ride will cost between 10 and 20 bucks, and it's also wheelchair accessible. An MCU actress is making a big splash with her new solo comic book. WBZ's Luke Spear tells us about it.
19: Iman Vellani is best known for her role as Miss Marvel in the MCU, but the actress has taken a break from all that crime fighting to release a brand new comic, Chachu. It's her solo writing debut and follows the story of Leela, a 19-year-old Pakistani-Canadian girl living in 1979. Leela then travels to California to connect with her estranged uncle, and once arriving, she finds her uncle's wife is now missing, and the two embark on a journey that involves family mystery, unresolved grief, and more. Vellani says it's inspired by her own coming-of-age experiences, and the 5-issue series is already set to receive a reprint after dropping earlier this week. The Marvel star has worked on comics in the past, including two Miss Marvel stories, but Chachu marks her first indie comic debut and the first comic she's ever been a lead writer on. Luke Spear, WBZ, Boston's News Radio.
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0: Good morning, I'm Dan Watkins. Here's what's happening. Tensions remain high in the Middle East as Israel rejects President Trump's peace plan in Gaza. Meanwhile, Iran is negotiating, but not with the U.S. Iran had talks with long-standing Gulf region U.S. ally Oman, and they have some demands for the White House.
32: The back and forth following the weekend announcement that Iran is close to a deal with Oman to secure a route through part of the Strait of Hormuz. But Iran now making new demands on the U.S., including lifting the naval blockade and withdrawing American forces from around Iran. While Iranian officials say no active negotiations are underway, President Trump, in an interview with Axios, said the U.S. is, quote, semi-negotiating with Iran. We are low-keying it, he said. We're watching Iran with its huge inflation and the fact that they have no money.
0: That was ABC's Marcus Moore with that report. It's a strange sight around Fenway these days. The Red Sox losing two in a row. That happened this weekend as the Sox fell to the Athletics 4-3 on Sunday, which came on the heels of Saturday's loss that snapped their 9-game winning streak. WBZ TV's Aaron Parsegian caught up with some fans who aren't sweating it.
33: The turnaround has been incredible the last couple of months. Who would have thought?
34: The energy on Jersey Street at a level that was non-existent just a couple months ago.
35: This turnaround was so unexpected. It's unbelievable.
34: And on a 90-degree day. When sunglasses and ice comes at a premium, Red Sox fans can't help but think about October.
33: I'm ready for October and ready for the weather to cool down a little bit.
34: Bars and restaurants outside Fenway are already planning ahead.
36: I was prepared to do schedules, you know, up until September, but I think I'm going to be doing it into October now. So, yeah, we're excited.
34: Max Goodman, manager at Game On, says the excitement is already matching a playoff atmosphere.
36: You know, usually we get busy because the Sox games and all that and the concerts coming around, but, you know, with all this win streak going on, you know, everyone and their mothers are coming here.
0: The Sox start up a 7-game road trip Monday night in Toronto. The annual Fisherman's Memorial Service in Gloucester comes as many continue to search for answers following the loss of the Lily Jean earlier this year.
1: It begins with a procession through the city to the Fisherman's Memorial statue along the boulevard, with people carrying decorative oars dedicated to the ships who have lost fishermen over the years. This year, a new oar is dedicated to the Lily Jean and the seven souls lost on board back in January. Anne Rusnaditis lost her son John on the Lily Jean, and all she wants is closure.
2: It's very important for the families that we have our sons home, and so we can put them to rest. We're parents and they need to come home.
1: Families and lawmakers want the Coast Guard and the Navy to go down to the Lily Jean and find out what happened. The Navy recently said it will only do it if the Coast Guard asks. State Senator and Gloucester native Bruce Tarr says getting this help is crucial.
3: We believe that that reconnaissance could reveal information that will help us to understand what happened. And understanding what happens is important to preventing it from happening again.
1: From Gloucester, Kyle Bray, WBZ, Boston's News Radio.
0: Coming up, the Capron Park Zoo is mourning the loss of a beloved animal. Find out more next.
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4: It's 1:33 happening right now downtown, southbound on 93. You're going to slow down due to a double right lane closure from the lower deck down through the O'Neill Tunnel, closing exit 16B to Purchase Street. On Pike East, a double right lane closure, Cambridge Street to Comm Ave, slows you down a bit. You're going to slow down in the airport tunnels. The Callahan, the Sumner, Ted Williams all have the right lane closed. 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Text the word radio to 83393. Mostly clear sky, 76 degrees. Steve Perez, WBZ traffic on the threes.
12: Here's the four-day WBZ AccuWeather forecast.
5: The early morning looks to be clear much of the time with a low of 72 for Boston, but 60s for most of the suburbs, followed by a good deal of hazy sun later today. It's a very warm day with a high of 88, although some inland spots may get into the lower 90s ahead of the risk for a spotty evening thunderstorm. Otherwise, partly cloudy for Monday night with a low of 72, setting up another warm day on Tuesday with more sun than clouds and a high of 87, followed by sun and a few afternoon clouds on Wednesday, a less warm day with a high of 81, the more clouds with a thunderstorm Thursday, high 82. I'm AccuWeather meteorologist LaTroy Thornton, WBZ, Boston's News Radio.
0: Shut down the streets and cue the lion dancers. It's the August Moon Festival in Chinatown, WBZ's Heil Schaffel reports.
6: The August Moon Festival in Chinatown has roots deep in the past, based on the Chinese Mid-Autumn Festival celebrating the harvest. In modern-day Boston, this means flooding the streets with all sorts of vendors and about a dozen troops of lion dancers in vibrant gold and scarlet.
8: Food, I'd say second for me. It's nice to see some life in Chinatown, because usually when we swing by, it's a lot more quiet.
6: Now to barbecue, t-shirts, to houseplants, you can find it in a pop-up tent here. Paula Chan is with the CCBA, the nonprofit that's been organizing the festivities for 56 years, and says they've recently grown.
9: Well, I think the first couple of years after the pandemic, it really grew. Since the pandemic, we've had a big turnout every year.
6: Most of the people I spoke with were here for food and culture, but there's an interesting Boston-specific quirk.
10: The August Moon part is unique to Boston.
6: It appears that Boston is the only city in the Chinese diaspora to hold its major autumn festival in August. The other cities, along with mainland China and Taiwan, hold it later. It's in late September this year. Kyle Schaffel, WBZ, Boston's News Radio.
0: The Capron Park Zoo in Attleboro is honoring the life of one of its most popular residents, WBZ's Jared Brosnan explains.
11: Ramses the Lion passed away last week after spending nearly two decades at the Capron Park Zoo in Attleboro. In a post on social media, Ramses was described as the heart of the zoo, a magnificent ambassador for the species who no doubt had an impact on the lives of countless people in the community. In honor of World Lion Day, the zoo is hosting a celebration of life at noon outside Ramses' old enclosure, which will eventually be repurposed for a different kind of animal. Ramses was 20 years old, one of the oldest male lions in accredited zoos in the country. Jared Brosnan, WBZ, Boston's News Radio.
0: Taylor Swift songs are being removed from President Trump's social media videos. Michael Kastner with details. Oh, look what
4: you made me do. Two Taylor Swift songs have been used on Trump videos on TikTok this past week. Swift has posted in the past on social media that she doesn't support Trump as our president. The president of the United States responded last year in all capital letters, "I hate Taylor Swift." He then went on to congratulate her then engagement to Travis Kelce last year and called Kelce a great guy and Swift a terrific person. I'm Michael Kastner.
0: A tacos and tequila event in Colorado took a dangerous turn this weekend, ABC's Mike Dubosky reports.
7: The Colorado Springs Fire Department says more than 70 people had to be treated for heat-related illnesses at a tacos and tequilas festival. Seven people even had to be hospitalized after experiencing symptoms of dehydration and intoxication. Colorado Springs has been under a heat advisory recently, with temperatures creeping into the 90s in recent days. The fire department reminding residents to stay hydrated, take breaks from the heat, and maybe go easy on the tequila shots. Mike Dubosky.
0: Coming up, remembering basketball icon Don Nelson. Details next.
13: You're enjoying summer, but school is right around the corner, and those supplies will cost you more.
14: Back to school is still a thing, and the headline number is school spend is up 6%.
13: Julia Wilson is with audit and tax advisory firm KPMG, and she says families will be spending $252 this year per child.
14: The average says the consumer is going to be spending more, but if I look at 10 consumers, you have basically four of those consumers are going to spend more, four of those consumers are going to spend about the same, and two of them are going to spend a little bit less, and that all nets out to about 6%.
13: And it's not just pens, pencils, and calculators.
14: But you also send stuff in that are personal care and hygiene. You know, you've got one backpack full of notebooks, but you have two sacks full of Kleenex and all those other kinds of things.
13: The National Retail Federation puts back-to-school spending this year, including college, at almost $147 billion. I'm Charlie Pellett, Bloomberg Business on WBZ, Boston's News Radio.
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0: The Red Sox are looking to snap their two-game losing streak tonight when they face the Blue Jays. Boston has lost consecutive games for the first time since July 1st, following Sunday's 4-3 loss to the A's. The Sox start up a seven-game road trip in Toronto tonight. First pitch is at 7:07. Meanwhile, interim manager Chad Tracy says Adley Rutschman is traveling with the team. He'll have a workout day today and could potentially be activated from the injured list this week. Training camp continues in Foxborough for the Patriots today. The Pats take on the Colts Thursday night in their first preseason game. And in golf, Michael Brennan wins the Wyndham Championship for his second career win on the PGA Tour. The win secures him a spot in the upcoming FedEx Cup playoffs and also earns him a spot in next year's Masters. Dan Watkins, WBZ, Boston's News Radio.
12: 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All-wheel drive. Traffic on the threes.
4: It is 1:43, and we are taking a look west of town where Pike East is a work crew in Newton Corner, another westbound at Route 16, but no more delays. Watch for a westbound setup in Weston, west of 128, and another in Auburn at 290. On 290 West, the ramp to the Mass Pike is closed. Routes 2 and 495 are fine. Route 9 work crews with minor delays both ways at Route 27, and then westbound at 495. 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Mostly clear sky, 76 degrees. Steve Perez, WBZ Traffic on the Threes.
12: Here's the four-day WBZ AccuWeather forecast.
5: It's a mostly dry work week coming up with the early morning bringing a mostly clear sky and a low of 72, followed by hazy sun for much of the day later today. Look for a high of 88 in Boston, but some inland spots may get into the 90s, followed by a spotty evening thunderstorm. Otherwise, some clouds for Monday night and a low of 72, with more sunshine for Tuesday. It stays quite warm on the way to a high of 87, with the Cape and Islands staying in the low to mid 80s, followed by sun, some afternoon clouds, and less warmth on Wednesday, high 81, then a thunderstorm Thursday, high 82. I'm AccuWeather meteorologist LaTroy Thornton, WBZ, Boston's News Radio.

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1: Good morning, I'm Dan Watkins. Here's what's happening. Celtics legend Don Nelson has passed away. WBZ's Jared Brosnan with a look back.
2: Not too many players get to retire from the game on top, and that's exactly what Don Nelson did.
3: Don Nelson, 105 to 102, a minute and 15 to go.
2: He spent 9 seasons with the Celtics, winning championships in 66, 68, 69, 74, and 76. His number 19 also hangs from the rafters in the Garden. Following his career on the court, Nelson jumped straight into coaching, starting out with the Milwaukee Bucks before moving on to the New York Knicks, Dallas Mavericks, and Golden State Warriors, the second winningest head coach in NBA history. In a statement, his family says he was surrounded by loved ones as he passed away Sunday morning. Don Nelson was 86 years old. Jared Brosnan, WBZ. Boston's News Radio.
1: Three people were sent to the hospital after a car crashed through the front porch of a home in Brockton early Saturday morning. WBZ TV's Paul Burton has more from the scene.
4: The damage is so severe that it destroyed the stairs leading to the second floor.
5: They were trapped upstairs and they had to be removed from the windows. See, the fireman just did a great job, kind of put them at ease and then helped them exit the building.
4: You can see the car also destroyed the front porch. Police say this happened around 3:15 a.m. The driver of the 2014 Honda Accord was speeding west on Pleasant Street when it struck a utility pole. The car caused serious damage to two properties, striking a boulder and destroying two fences before landing inside this home. The crash also knocked out power to the neighborhood.
5: And they were speeding over here. And they were going fast. I think what saved the property was the three rocks adjacent to the property. I think they actually hit those three rocks and then they took a flight. And they didn't go through the building.
1: The driver was issued a citation. The incident is under investigation. Meanwhile, in Acton, the CVS on Great Road will be closed for a bit after a car crashed into the store Saturday afternoon, causing significant damage inside of the business. Police say the 83-year-old driver and her 88-year-old passenger were not hurt in the crash, and no employees or customers suffered any injuries either. Acton police are investigating. A boat capsized in New York Harbor near the Statue of Liberty Saturday night, killing a 5-month-old baby and a 27-year-old woman. 12 other passengers survived, but now the boat captain, 46-year-old Manuel Hernandez of Manhattan, is under arrest on multiple charges. ABC's Morgan Norwood tells us investigators are trying to determine if this vessel was being used as an illegal charter operation.
6: Investigators are looking into and trying to determine exactly what caused that boat to capsize. The Coast Guard says it's now looking into whether this may have been an illegal charter operation, essentially whether passengers were being carried for hire without meeting the federal requirements for that kind of trip.
1: Hernandez has been charged with 13 counts of reckless endangerment. A small plant has been blooming on Martha's Vineyard, and experts say it's a good sign for the environment.
7: From above, Martha's Vineyard looks like heaven, but it's below, at Edgartown Great Pond, where a bit of a miracle is happening. It was a shock to the team at the Edgartown Great Pond Foundation. Since 2019, the water clarity had been on the decline.
8: We saw little bounces where it was too murky or it wasn't salty enough.
7: And then in 2022, the eelgrass vanished completely.
8: And it was just a massive explosion of nitrogen and a huge die-off of seagrass.
7: This pond has been here before.
8: So in about 1989, this whole community of Martha's Vineyard thought about how do we protect this pond and the area around it. The community worked to reduce nitrogen coming into the pond and protect this really essential ecosystem, which is important culturally, historically, economically, and for some people spiritually.
7: Emily Reddington's search for meaning resides in reducing those man-made contaminants and giving eelgrass a fighting chance. But keeping eelgrass alive isn't easy. As development has grown, so has the amount of nitrogen entering the pond. Fertilizer, septic systems, and animal waste all feed into the water. That clouds the pond, fuels harmful algae, and makes it hard for eelgrass to survive.
1: Now is WBZ TV's meteorologist Jacob Wyckoff with that report. There are several closures on the MBTA's Green Line right now. WBZ's Nicole Davis tells us what's going on.
9: You're not hearing this too much right now on the MBTA's Green Line.
10: The destination of this train is North Station.
9: That's because a substantial part of the Green Line is shut down right now and will be for the next few days until the 16th. Let's break this down by branch. The B line is shut down right now from Babcock Street to Government Center. As for the Sea Line, the whole thing is closed. No service from Cleveland Circle straight to Government Center. The D Line is still running west of Kenmore through Newton and Brookline, but you cannot get a D Line train between Kenmore and North Station. E-Line riders, you're out of luck too. That branch is completely closed all the way back to Heath Street from North Station. Crews are out there tackling two critical projects. One is replacing a decades-old signal system with one that's up to date, something they say will make service more reliable and efficient. The second project is above ground. Crews are working on several platforms on the C branch, getting them into compliance with the ADA when it comes to accessibility. That includes making the platforms longer and wider to make it easier for people to get on the train and adding shelters, too, to keep people protected from the elements. For now, the T says again till the 16th, you're going to have to find another way to get around, including the Orange Line shuttle buses and the 39 bus. Pack some patience and a lot of extra time. Nicole Davis, WBZ, Boston's News Radio.
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11: 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You're doing 100 miles an hour out to West Stockbridge. Just don't tell anyone I told you to do that.
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0: 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Traffic on the Threes.
17: It's 1:53. And we're taking a look north to the city where 128, there's a northbound crash in Peabody on the ramp to Lowell Street. That's exit 39. That ramp is currently blocked, but is going to be reopening shortly. Meanwhile, 128 has a work crew northbound at Trapello Road, both ways at Route 3, both ways between 93 and Route 28, but no delays. Watch for setup 93 south after Spot Pond heading towards Roosevelt Circle at double left lane closure. 495, northbound work in Haverhill at Route 125, both ways at Route 28, and both ways in Chelmsford at Route 4, no major trouble getting by. And Route 3, overnight paving crews, northbound after Route 62, then southbound at Drum Hill, then southbound at Treble Cove with minor delays. 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Text the word radio to 83393. 76 degrees, mostly clear sky. Steve Perez, WBZ Traffic on the Threes.
0: Here's the four-day WBZ AccuWeather forecast.
18: Look for the humidity to remain in check early this Monday morning. So under a clear sky, it's a generally comfortable morning with a low of 72, followed by hazy sun later today and a high of 88, with an evening thunderstorm around for some, otherwise a partly cloudy Monday night and a low of 72, giving way to a warm and dry day for Tuesday with more sun than clouds and a high of 87. The warmth does back off a bit for midweek, with Wednesday bringing sunshine, some afternoon clouds, and a high of 81, but watch for a thunderstorm with more clouds around on Thursday, high 82. I'm AccuWeather meteorologist LaTroy Thornton, WBZ, Boston's News Radio.
1: A New England-based defense tech company is cashing in big on the push towards drones.
19: In Rhode Island's picturesque Narragansett Bay, there's a squadron of sorts surveying the water. These boats have no captain, no crew, and they take their commands from an iPad.
20: You just start by saying, hey, search in this area.
19: Paul Lewin, the CEO and co-founder of defense tech company Havoc AI, gives these drone boats a task surrounding our boat.
20: For the U.S. Army in the fall, we actually showed them how we can protect an Army ship.
19: Or searching an area of the water.
20: In this tiny area, they just figured out how to search it easily.
19: But it's the software that allows the Havoc flagship boat, the Rampage, to decide how to achieve its goal.
20: These are fully autonomous. I think you never really drive them.
19: The startup founded in 2024, and it immediately took off, expanding from sea to air to land, with uses all over the world, including for the U.S. military in the Pacific.
20: Well, the U.S. Army actually used six of these vessels to find maritime targets.
19: Its innovation here stirred by success overseas, where Ukraine has pioneered drone warfare, saving in cost and in human casualties against a much larger Russian army.
1: And that was WBZ-TV's Louisa Muller reporting. The Powerball jackpot is getting closer to $1 billion as nobody matched all six numbers in the drawing this weekend. The jackpot has grown to an estimated $905 million. The cash option is worth nearly $400 million. The next drawing is on Monday night. The owner of Batch Bakehouse in Chicago has found a way to bring her neighbors together one cookie at a time.
21: Liz Tierney puts free cookies. We have a pecan toffee oat, pistachio halva, and this box on a tree on West Churchill Street in Bucktown.
22: People have been driving by since 9:45 this morning.
21: Filling it every Saturday and Sunday at 11 a.m. We do blueberry. This weekend we're doing a mixed berry, which is blueberry and strawberry. So eager neighbors can get their hands on a sweet treat. Tierney says she knows she can't keep this up forever, but it's something that has revitalized a personal passion and brought smiles to everyone around.
1: And that was ABC's Jasmine Miner. The latest on the top stories, plus a check of traffic and weather coming up next. I'm Dan Watkins, WBZ, Boston's News Radio.
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0: From ABC News, I'm Chuck Severton. Recalls issued by the Ag Department of meats and other products because they may contain jalapeno peppers linked to a salmonella outbreak that has sickened over 300 people in 27 states. ABC's Melissa Don.
1: The products include burritos, enchiladas, wraps, and salads sold at major grocery chains like Kroger, Walmart, HEB, and Albertsons. Colorado and Minnesota seeing the highest number of reported infections. Many of the people interviewed reported eating jalapenos at Chipotle and Qdoba restaurants, both companies since removing the ingredient from their menus.
0: Over 180,000 people facing rotating water shutoffs and rationing in Puerto Rico, a severe drought. This could affect oil markets and the price of gasoline, where Iran already has stopped most traffic in the Strait of Hormuz. Iran-backed Houthi rebels claiming responsibility for a deadly attack on a Saudi oil facility in a Yemeni Red Sea port, killing at least seven people. ABC's Marcus Moore.
2: Iran now making new demands on the U.S., including lifting the naval blockade and withdrawing American forces from around Iran.
0: Former New Jersey governor and Republican Chris Christie on ABC's This Week.
3: Donald Trump is about to become what he never, ever wanted to be, Jimmy Carter. He is being held hostage by Iran.
0: Moderate Democrats announcing a major ad campaign targeting the Democratic Socialists of America. Progressive Democrats responding. New York Congresswoman Alexandria Ocasio-Cortez on ABC's This Week.
4: We believe in respecting the outcomes of elections and governing democratically.
0: After weeks of blaming saboteurs, President Trump acknowledging there was no video or proof of alleged vandalism to the Lincoln Memorial reflecting pool. Writing on social media, Trump saying that there was some contractor error done by rushing the job for a July 4th opening. You're listening to ABC News.
5: Good morning, I'm Dan Watkins. Here's what's happening. The Lindsey Clancy trial moves into a third week of testimony at Plymouth Superior Court on Monday. WBZ's Charlie Bergeron with a preview.
6: The day is expected to begin with the defense cross-examining Dr. Jennifer Tufts. The licensed psychiatrist met with Clancy about 12 times between September of 2022 and January of 2023 as Clancy was struggling with anxiety. Clancy met with Dr. Tufts January 23rd of 2023. That was the day before she killed her three children. Dr. Tufts stating Clancy told her she was doing okay, she wasn't having any suicidal thoughts, but was still anxious. The psychiatrist claiming Clancy never showed any signs of psychosis during any of their sessions, and the doctor also said nothing Lindsey Clancy said indicated she was a danger to anyone. Charlie Bergeron, WBZ, Boston's News Radio.
5: Coming up, the Red Sox did something over the weekend that they haven't done since before the All-Star break. Find out what next.
7: 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All-wheel drive. Traffic on the threes.
8: 203 and a couple of things have mellowed out downtown. 93 South had a double right lane closure from the lower deck through the O'Neill Tunnel. It was slowing things down. It was expected to be there till about 5 a.m. and it has already cleared. Route 1's fine. Another clearing on the Pike. Eastbound, a double right lane closure from Cambridge Street to Comm Ave. That's gone. Airport tunnels, you're going to slow down on the Callahan, the Sumner, and Ted Williams. They all have the right lane closed. 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Steve Perez, WBZ traffic on the threes.
7: Here's the four-day WBZ AccuWeather forecast.
9: The early morning looks to be clear much of the time with a low of 72 for Boston, but 60s for most of the suburbs, followed by a good deal of hazy sun later today. It's a very warm day with a high of 88, although some inland spots may get into the lower 90s ahead of the risk for a spotty evening thunderstorm. Otherwise, partly cloudy for Monday night with a low of 72, setting up another warm day on Tuesday with more sun than clouds and a high of 87, followed by sun and a few afternoon clouds on Wednesday, but a less warm day with a high of 81. The more clouds with a thunderstorm Thursday, high 82. I'm AccuWeather meteorologist LaTroy Thornton, WBZ, Boston's News Radio.
5: For the first time in over a month, the Red Sox are in the midst of a losing streak. The Sox dropped their second straight game to the Athletics 4-3 on Sunday. Interim manager Chad Tracy gave his thoughts on the loss afterwards.
10: It hasn't happened in a very long time, so, and give credit on a couple good pieces of hitting. Both those are two out hits. So you got to tip your cap sometimes. But, I mean, everybody's been so, so good for a while that you know that those are bound to happen at some point.
5: The Sox will look to bounce back Monday night in Toronto. Meanwhile, some fans in attendance at Fenway had to find a different way to get to the ballpark this weekend as a major service disruption on the Green Line is now underway. WBZ's Heil Schaffel explains.
11: Stop me if you've heard this one. The Green Line is down for the next week. But this time, only the extension, the D branch, and one bit of the B are still in service as the T works on signal upgrades. That means a number of headaches, including getting to the tail end of a phenomenal Sox homestand.
12: We parked on Gloucester Street near Comm Ave and walked.
13: Would you have taken the T if it was running? Or
12: yes.
13: Probably, yeah.
11: Even more so when it comes as a surprise, as it did to many I spoke with.
14: He graciously offered to drive us here, so we took it. But yeah, we were planning on it, and we, like, 20 minutes before we left, we're like, oh, crap.
11: It's far from over. The shutdown runs all through the busy work week, and Chris Stapleton plays two nights at Fenway this week. And with shuttles or even nothing at all replacing service, the T says add a solid 25 minutes to your commute. Luckily, the Sox are on a road trip until service returns.
14: We did still get here. We have to get here.
11: Heil Schaffel, WBZ, Boston's News Radio.
5: A pair of teenagers from Belmont were taken into custody after being arrested in New Hampshire for allegedly leading police on a high-speed chase Friday night. State police say troopers attempted to stop a car going over 100 miles per hour on 95 North, but the driver refused to stop, getting off the highway and heading into Portsmouth. Police eventually had to deploy tire deflation devices to stop the car. The chase ended without anyone getting hurt. 18-year-olds Justin Jedry and Nicole Muka were arrested. Jedry is set to be arraigned Monday on several charges. Muka was charged with unlawful possession and intoxication and was released on bail. A classic car show returned to the streets of Salem this weekend, all thanks to a partnership with a historic home.
15: What first started as eight cars parked out front of a historic house now sees over 100 lining up down Salem's Chestnut Street. This is the 24th year of the Phillips House car meet. Ed Green is here with his classic 1959 El Camino. He says this meet is different than most shows because it's all local.
16: This is like neighborhood cars, people you see every day, and friends, and they all show up here, and a lot of local people.
15: Cars you may have even seen, you know, driving around on the highway at some point.
16: Well, people tell me where I was last Sunday. You can't hide these guys.
15: Belinda Huff is the director of museum operations with Historic New England, and she's been putting on the show for over a decade. Over time, she started to fall in love with classic cars, thanks in part to her teenage son.
17: It's been fun to also have him come and see the cars with me as he's grown up.
15: From Salem, Kyle Bray, WBZ, Boston's News Radio.
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18: Ronan Harary, co-founder of Spin Master, the company that invented Paw Patrol, argues that young entrepreneurs with little to no experience may be best suited for success in the business world.
19: Like, for example, everybody's rooting for you. 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And everybody wants to be around you. They love your energy.
18: In his new book, No Experience Necessary, he says when he was 26 years old, he created the Air Hogs flying toy, but found out during production that Hasbro and Mattel passed.
19: Thought about the issues for a while, and, you know, we were just like, we can figure it out. And I think if we were older, we would have actually not done it.
18: But that youthful idealism was what pushed him forward.
19: It took our company from $7 million in sales to $35 million in sales, and we did hundreds of millions of dollars worth of sales post that.
18: From Air Hogs to Paw Patrol, now 30 years later, Harary Spin Master has 28 offices around the globe, more than 3,000 employees, and billions of dollars in annual revenue. I'm Amy Morris, Bloomberg Business on WBZ, Boston's News Radio.
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3: 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I don't know if you've noticed, but we got a lot of food in this country. A lot of peaches, a lot of corn, a lot of apples, a lot of everything. 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
1: Traffic and weather together. 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All-wheel drive. Traffic on the threes.
2: At 2:13, we will look south of town where the expressway is moving freely in both directions. 93 South, a setup at Route 24 and Randolph's about to clear, or is scheduled to anyway. There's not really a delay there anymore regardless. Routes 24 and 95 are fine. 495 North, a work crew at Route 44, another in Middleboro. Left lane closure in both directions by Route 105. No delays. 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Mostly clear sky, 74 degrees. Steve Perez, WBZ. Traffic on the threes.
1: Here's the four-day WBZ AccuWeather forecast.
3: It's a mostly dry work week coming up with the early morning bringing a mostly clear sky and a low of 72, followed by hazy sun for much of the day later today. Look for a high of 88 in Boston, but some inland spots may get into the 90s, followed by a spotty evening thunderstorm. Otherwise, some clouds for Monday night and a low of 72, with more sunshine for Tuesday. It stays quite warm on the way to a high of 87, with the Cape and Islands staying in the low to mid 80s, followed by sun, some afternoon clouds, and less warmth on Wednesday, high 81, then a thunderstorm Thursday, high 82. I'm AccuWeather meteorologist LaTroy Thornton, WBZ, Boston's News Radio.

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1: Good morning, I'm Dan Watkins. Here's what's happening. Boston University is the latest elite college to make higher education more accessible by eliminating tuition costs for lower and middle income families. WBZ's Sherry Small with details.
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2: 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Here's the breakdown.
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1: Less than 90 days to go before the midterm elections that could change the balance of power in Washington. But before that, all eyes are on upcoming primaries on Tuesday. ABC's Stephen Portnoy with more.
4: The Democratic primaries in Minnesota and Wisconsin are two races I'll have my eyes on Tuesday. Those are statewide contests in the Midwest. You have a Senate seat in Minnesota, a governor's race in Wisconsin that again show the battle now going on between progressives and moderates. And clearly progressives feel that the wind is at their back, especially after Abdul Al-Sayed's victory in the Senate primary in Michigan last week.
1: The state primary in Massachusetts is on September 1st. Multiple food recalls have led to a lot of concern around the country this summer. More than two dozen states are dealing with a salmonella outbreak as the USDA now says that meat products that contain recalled jalapenos were sold at Kroger, Walmart, Albertsons, and other grocery stores. This warning comes on the heels of the lettuce recall that was linked to a parasitic stomach bug that's also under investigation. ABC medical contributor Dr. Alok Patel has advice.
5: According to the CDC and federal officials, the supplier from Taylor Farms, that has been stopped. And the best buyer, the sell date for the lettuce that was involved, that's all been recalled and it should be off of shelves. If you have it in your kitchen for some reason, throw that out. So according to these reports, it is safe now to eat lettuce, but it's important to note that not every case of cyclosporiasis has been tied to this iceberg lettuce.
1: Dr. Patel says to make sure that you wash your vegetables, and he also recommends cooking them instead of eating them raw. The last functional cranberry bog in Foxborough is still going strong. WBZ-TV's Jordan Jagelinzer with details.
6: Almost 100 years later, New England history is hard at work in Foxborough. This 7-acre cranberry harvesting operation is still thriving.

0: keeping a centuries-old tradition alive.
1: Surrounding it on this 32-acre beautiful estate is a half-mile walking loop where folks can jump in. They can learn a little bit more from our friends at Ocean Spray about the growing and the harvesting process.
0: That's right. The cranberries grown here are used by Ocean Spray, headquartered just about 30 minutes away. The working bog produces juices, sauces, and cranberries that end up in households all over the country. Jackie Fitzgerald is the director of marketing at Patriot Place. She tells WBZ that late summer and fall are the ideal times to visit.
1: This is obviously the best time of year to come check it out as the cranberries continue to go through their growing process.
0: All year long, visitors can take in the seasonal changes and watch the abundant wildlife on the nature trail while getting an up-close look at one of the state's most important pieces of agricultural history.
2: WBZ TV reports the bog is celebrating its 16th annual Harvest Festival on October 24th. Tens of thousands of people in Puerto Rico are lining up for water right now as part of a rationing program. The island has been in a severe drought for months.
3: San Juan, the capital of Puerto Rico, and other major municipalities implementing 48-hour water restrictions for hundreds of thousands of residents, tankers being used by the government to deliver much-needed water throughout the territory. Puerto Rico has a finite supply of drinkable groundwater, and the manufacturing industry has put additional pressure on the already strained resource. In the southern town of Salinas, experts warning that wells are drying up and the South Aquifer is being depleted. Andrew Dimbert, ABC News.
2: Some local sluggers are one step closer to Williamsport. WBZ's Jared Brosnan has the rundown from the New England Regional Tournament ahead of the Little League World Series.
4: Bridgewater is off to a great start at the Little League World Series Regional Tournament, picking up a 7-0 win over Maine's Grey New Gloucester. Earlier in the day, Vermont's Camel's Hump Little Leaguers hung on to a 1-0 victory over Portsmouth, New Hampshire. Bridgewater faces Vermont Monday morning at 9 a.m. in Bristol, Connecticut, and if they can pull it off, they'll only be one win away from heading to Williamsport, Pennsylvania later this summer. They're still alive if they lose, but they'd have to win out in the regional tournament to punch a ticket to the Little League World Series. Jared Brosnan, WBZ, Boston's News Radio.
2: Jury selection in the murder trial of the man accused of killing Tupac Shakur is set to begin Monday in Las Vegas. Dwayne Davis is accused of orchestrating the 1996 murder and faces life in prison without parole if convicted. The Clark County DA's office has submitted a list of potential witnesses that contains over 200 names. Shakur was sitting at a red light when a white Cadillac pulled up next to him and opened fire on September 7, 1996. He was shot multiple times and died 6 days later. Traffic and weather next.
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5: 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Traffic on the threes.
17: 223 looking north of town. Some crashes and still some road work going on. We're going to look at 93 South. There's a double-lane closure spot, Pond to Roosevelt Circle. Was jamming things up, not so bad now. But on the northbound side of 93 at Spot Pond, exit 25, there's a cruiser-involved crash. The right lane is blocked there. Stay to the left, heading north on 93 through Stoneham. 128, road work has you at the speed limit, northbound Trapello Road, both ways at Route 3 and both ways between 93 and Route 28. A northbound crash in Peabody on the ramp to Lowell Street, exit 39 of 128 north. It will be clearing shortly, and the ramp has been reopened. 495, watch for a work crew northbound in Haverhill at Route 125, both ways in Andover at Route 28, and both ways in Chelmsford at Route 4. No worries. 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Mostly clear sky, 73 degrees. Steve Perez, WBZ traffic on the threes.
5: Here's the four-day WBZ AccuWeather forecast.
18: Look for the humidity to remain in check early this Monday morning. So under a clear sky, it's a generally comfortable morning with a low of 72, followed by hazy sun later today and a high of 88, with an evening thunderstorm around for some, otherwise a partly cloudy Monday night and a low of 72, giving way to a warm and dry day for Tuesday with more sun than clouds and a high of 87. The warmth does back off a bit for midweek, with Wednesday bringing sunshine, some afternoon clouds, and a high of 81. But watch for a thunderstorm with more clouds around on Thursday, high 82. I'm AccuWeather meteorologist LaTroy Thornton, WBZ, Boston's News Radio.
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20: The name of the company is something that's fun and unique to Boston.
21: Hopper sounded too formal, so I was like, Wada Hoppa. And then all of a sudden I noticed my mouth curling upwards and kind of like a smile. And I thought, Wada Hoppa. And it just makes you giggle a little bit.
20: The Wada Hoppa is an electric ferry service that Drew hopes to launch in the upcoming weeks. He wanted people to be able to commute to work and events around the city in an eco-friendly way and without stress.
21: The goal was to really give Boston and Metro West a new way of getting into and out of their cities without emissions and without noise and in a really comfortable, stress-free way.
20: Now, the first thing you notice when on the boat is it's quiet. The boat runs on batteries and there are dual motors. The back of the hopper is designed to make sure the boat is wakeless.
21: All the wave action that happens with the two different props gets nullified by those two different extensions.
20: And on top of the boat, there is a lookout device that will help the captain while he's driving.
21: It scans 360 degrees around the boat real time. Mm-hmm. It picks up every single moving object around the entire boat, whether it's a kayaker, a rower, a sailboat, a duck, a log.
2: Tickets to ride will cost between $10 and $20, and it's also wheelchair accessible. An MCU actress is making a big splash with her new solo comic book. WBZ's Luke Spear tells us about it.
22: Iman Vellani is best known for her role as Miss Marvel in the MCU, but the actress has taken a break from all that crime fighting to release a brand new comic, Chachu. It's her solo writing debut and follows the story of Leela, a 19-year-old Pakistani-Canadian girl living in 1979. Leela then travels to California to connect with her estranged uncle, and once arriving, she finds her uncle's wife is now missing, and the two embark on a journey that involves family mystery, unresolved grief, and more. Vellani says it's inspired by her own coming-of-age experiences, and the 5-issue series is already set to receive a reprint after dropping earlier this week. The Marvel star has worked on comics in the past, including two Miss Marvel stories, but Chachu marks her first indie comic debut and the first comic she's ever been a lead writer on. Luke Spear, WBZ, Boston's News Radio.
2: 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I'm Dan Watkins, WBZ, Boston's News Radio.
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2: Good morning, I'm Dan Watkins. Here's what's happening. Tensions remain high in the Middle East as Israel rejects President Trump's peace plan in Gaza. Meanwhile, Iran is negotiating, but not with the U.S. Iran had talks with long-standing Gulf region U.S. ally Oman, and they have some demands for the White House.
30: The back and forth following the weekend announcement that Iran is close to a deal with Oman to secure a route through part of the Strait of Hormuz. But Iran now making new demands on the U.S., including lifting the naval blockade and withdrawing American forces from around Iran. While Iranian officials say no active negotiations are underway, President Trump, in an interview with Axios, said the U.S. is, quote, semi-negotiating with Iran. We are low-keying it, he said. We're watching Iran with its huge inflation and the fact that they have no money.
2: That was ABC's Marcus Moore with that report. It's a strange sight around Fenway these days. The Red Sox losing two in a row. That happened this weekend as the Sox fell to the Athletics 4-3 on Sunday, which came on the heels of Saturday's loss that snapped their 9-game winning streak. WBZ-TV's Aaron Parsegian caught up with some fans who aren't sweating it.
31: The turnaround has been incredible the last couple of months. Who would have thought?
32: The energy on Jersey Street at a level that was non-existent just a couple months ago.
33: This turnaround was so unexpected. It's unbelievable.
32: And on a 90-degree day, when sunglasses and ice comes at a premium, Red Sox fans can't help but think about October.
31: I'm ready for October and ready for the weather to cool down a little bit.
32: Bars and restaurants outside Fenway are already planning ahead.
34: I was prepared to do schedules, you know, up until September, but I think I'm going to be doing it into October now. So, yeah, we're excited.
32: Max Goodman, manager at Game On, says the excitement is already matching a playoff atmosphere.
34: You know, usually we get busy because the Sox games and all that and the concerts coming around, but, you know, with all this win streak going on, you know, everyone and their mothers are coming here.
2: The Sox start up a 7-game road trip Monday night in Toronto. The annual Fisherman's Memorial Service in Gloucester comes as many continue to search for answers following the loss of the Lily Jean earlier this year.
35: It begins with a procession through the city to the Fisherman's Memorial statue along the boulevard, with people carrying decorative oars dedicated to the ships who have lost fishermen over the years. This year, a new oar is dedicated to the Lily Jean and the seven souls lost on board back in January. Anne Rusnaditis lost her son John on the Lily Jean, and all she wants is closure.
36: It's very important for the families that we have our sons home, and so we can put them to rest. We're parents, and they need to come home.
35: Families and lawmakers want the Coast Guard and the Navy to go down to the Lilly Jean and find out what happened. The Navy recently said it will only do it if the Coast Guard asks. State Senator and Gloucester native Bruce Tarr says getting this help is crucial.
5: We believe that that reconnaissance could reveal information that will help us to understand what happened. And understanding what happens is important to preventing it from happening again.
35: From Gloucester, Kyle Bray, WBZ, Boston's News Radio.
2: Coming up, the Capron Park Zoo is mourning the loss of a beloved animal. Find out more next.
25: 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Traffic on the threes.
6: It's 2:33 happening downtown. The deck to connector, the Tobin are fine, and so is the Mass Pike. On the airport tunnels, the Callahan, Sumner, Ted Williams West all have some delays with the right lane closed. Thorough Drive looks good. And there was a work crew across the way at Memorial Drive slowing things down at Fowler Street. Not so bad getting through there anymore. 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Text the word radio to 83393. Mostly clear sky, 73 degrees. Steve Perez, WBZ traffic on the threes.
25: Here's the four-day WBZ AccuWeather forecast.
7: The early morning looks to be clear much of the time with a low of 72 for Boston, but 60s for most of the suburbs, followed by a good deal of hazy sun later today. It's a very warm day with a high of 88, although some inland spots may get into the lower 90s ahead of the risk for a spotty evening thunderstorm. Otherwise, partly cloudy for Monday night with a low of 72, setting up another warm day on Tuesday with more sun than clouds and a high of 87, followed by sun and a few afternoon clouds on Wednesday, but a less warm day with a high of 81. The more clouds with a thunderstorm Thursday, high 82. I'm AccuWeather meteorologist LaTroy Thornton, WBZ, Boston's News Radio.
2: Shut down the streets and cue the lion dancers. It's the August Moon Festival in Chinatown, WBZ's Heil Schaffel reports.
8: The August Moon Festival in Chinatown has roots deep in the past, based on the Chinese Mid-Autumn Festival celebrating the harvest. In modern-day Boston, this means flooding the streets with all sorts of vendors and about a dozen troops of lion dancers in vibrant gold and scarlet.
9: Food, I'd say second for me. It's nice to see some life in Chinatown, because usually when we swing by, it's a lot more quiet.
8: Now to barbecue, t-shirts, to houseplants, you can find it in a pop-up tent here. Paula Chan is with the CCBA, the nonprofit that's been organizing the festivities for 56 years, and says they've recently grown.
10: Well, I think the first couple of years after the pandemic, it really grew. Since the pandemic, we've had a big turnout every year.
8: Most of the people I spoke with were here for food and culture, but there's an interesting Boston-specific quirk.
11: The August Moon part is unique to Boston.
8: It appears that Boston is the only city in the Chinese diaspora to hold its major autumn festival in August. The other cities, along with mainland China and Taiwan, hold it later. It's in late September this year. Kyle Schaffel, WBZ, Boston's News Radio.
2: The Capron Park Zoo in Attleboro is honoring the life of one of its most popular residents, WBZ's Jared Brosnan explains.
12: Ramses the Lion passed away last week after spending nearly two decades at the Capron Park Zoo in Attleboro. In a post on social media, Ramses was described as the heart of the zoo, a magnificent ambassador for the species who no doubt had an impact on the lives of countless people in the community. In honor of World Lion Day, the zoo is hosting a celebration of life at noon outside Ramses' old enclosure, which will eventually be repurposed for a different kind of animal. Ramses was 20 years old, one of the oldest male lions in accredited zoos in the country. Jared Brosnan, WBZ, Boston's News Radio.
2: Taylor Swift songs are being removed from President Trump's social media videos. Michael Kastner with details. Oh, look what
6: you made me do. Two Taylor Swift songs have been used on Trump videos on TikTok this past week. Swift has posted in the past on social media that she doesn't support Trump as our president. The president of the United States responded last year in all capital letters, "I hate Taylor Swift." He then went on to congratulate her then engagement to Travis Kelce last year and called Kelce a great guy and Swift a terrific person. I'm Michael Kastner.
2: A tacos and tequila event in Colorado took a dangerous turn this weekend, ABC's Mike Dubusky reports.
0: The Colorado Springs Fire Department says more than 70 people had to be treated for heat-related illnesses at a tacos and tequilas festival. Seven people even had to be hospitalized after experiencing symptoms of dehydration and intoxication. Colorado Springs has been under a heat advisory recently, with temperatures creeping into the 90s in recent days. The fire department reminding residents to stay hydrated, take breaks from the heat, and maybe go easy on the tequila shots. Mike Dubusky.
2: Coming up, remembering basketball icon Don Nelson. Details next.
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1: Whole Foods has made progress in closing the price gap with rivals, with the average price of its products rising 29% since 2019, compared to 36% at Walmart and 38% at Kroger. Whole Foods is still pricier than conventional grocers, but the difference has narrowed.
3: No one is going to confuse Whole Foods with a discount chain like Aldi, but it might not be Whole Paycheck anymore either.
1: Only time will tell. I'm Courtney Donahoe, Bloomberg Business on WBZ, Boston's News Radio.
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2: The Red Sox are looking to snap their two-game skid tonight when they take on the Blue Jays in Toronto. The Sox suffered back-to-back losses over the weekend for the first time since before the All-Star break by dropping 2 out of 3 to the A's at Fenway. Interim manager Chad Tracy says catcher Adley Rutschman is traveling with the team this week and could potentially make his debut on the road trip. First pitch tonight is at 7:07. As the Patriots get ready for their preseason game against the Colts on Thursday, Gillette Stadium will have new turf installed this week for the second time this summer. ESPN reports the artificial turf that was put down after the World Cup was deemed non-compliant by the NFL. And elsewhere in the league, the Lions are signing former New England quarterback Josh Dobbs to a one-year deal after the retirement of Teddy Bridgewater. Dan Watkins, WBZ, Boston's News Radio.
21: Traffic and weather together. 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All-wheel drive. Traffic on the threes.
6: It is 2:43. We'll look west of town where on the Mass Pike, we've got some road work, but no major delays. Eastbound Newton Corner, westbound Route 16, then in Weston at 128 and in Auburn at 290. 290 West has work on the ramp to the Pike with intermittent closures. Sometimes it's closed, sometimes it's not. Your guess is as good as mine. Route 9, watch for work crews westbound at 495 and both ways in Natick at Route 27. 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Learn more at Crohn'sColitisFoundation.org. Mostly clear sky, 73 degrees. Steve Perez, WBZ traffic on the threes.
21: Here's the four-day WBZ AccuWeather forecast.
5: It's a mostly dry work week coming up with the early morning bringing a mostly clear sky and a low of 72, followed by hazy sun for much of the day later today. Look for a high of 88 in Boston, but some inland spots may get into the 90s, followed by a spotty evening thunderstorm. Otherwise, some clouds for Monday night and a low of 72, with more sunshine for Tuesday. It stays quite warm on the way to a high of 87, with the Cape and Islands staying in the low to mid 80s, followed by sun, some afternoon clouds, and less warmth on Wednesday, high 81, then a thunderstorm Thursday, high 82. I'm AccuWeather meteorologist LaTroy Thornton, WBZ, Boston's News Radio.

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1: Good morning, I'm Dan Watkins. Here's what's happening. Celtics legend Don Nelson has passed away. WBZ's Jared Brosnan with a look back.
2: Not too many players get to retire from the game on top, and that's exactly what Don Nelson did.
3: Don Nelson, 105 to 102, a minute and 15 to go.
2: He spent 9 seasons with the Celtics, winning championships in 66, 68, 69, 74, and 76. His number 19 also hangs from the rafters in the Garden. Following his career on the court, Nelson jumped straight into coaching, starting out with the Milwaukee Bucks before moving on to the New York Knicks, Dallas Mavericks, and Golden State Warriors, the second winningest head coach in NBA history. In a statement, his family says he was surrounded by loved ones as he passed away Sunday morning. Don Nelson was 86 years old. Jared Brosnan, WBZ. Boston's News Radio.
1: 3 people were sent to the hospital after a car crashed through the front porch of a home in Brockton early Saturday morning. WBZ-TV's Paul Burton has more from the scene.
4: The damage is so severe that it destroyed the stairs leading to the second floor.
5: They were trapped upstairs and they had to be removed from the windows. The fireman just did a great job, kind of put them at ease and then helped them exit the building.
4: You can see the car also destroyed the front porch. Police say this happened around 3:15 a.m. The driver of the 2014 Honda Accord was speeding west on Pleasant Street when it struck a utility pole. The car caused serious damage to 2 properties, striking a boulder and destroying 2 fences before landing inside this home. The crash also knocked out power to the neighborhood.
5: And they were speeding over here. And they were going fast. I think what saved the property was the 3 rocks adjacent to the property. I think they actually hit those 3 rocks and then they took a flight. And they didn't go through the building.
1: The driver was issued a citation. The incident is under investigation. Meanwhile, in Acton, the CVS on Great Road will be closed for a bit after a car crashed into the store Saturday afternoon, causing significant damage inside of the business. Police say the 83-year-old driver and her 88-year-old passenger were not hurt in the crash, and no employees or customers suffered any injuries either. Acton police are investigating. A boat capsized in New York Harbor near the Statue of Liberty Saturday night, killing a 5-month-old baby and a 27-year-old woman. 12 other passengers survived, but now the boat captain, 46-year-old Manuel Hernandez of Manhattan, is under arrest on multiple charges. ABC's Morgan Norwood tells us investigators are trying to determine if this vessel was being used as an illegal charter operation.
6: The investigators are looking into and trying to determine exactly what caused that boat to capsize. The Coast Guard says it's now looking into whether this may have been an illegal charter operation, essentially whether passengers were being carried for hire without meeting the federal requirements for that kind of trip.
1: Hernandez has been charged with 13 counts of reckless endangerment. A small plant has been blooming on Martha's Vineyard, and experts say it's a good sign for the environment.
7: From above, Martha's Vineyard looks like heaven, but it's below, at Edgartown Great Pond, where a bit of a miracle is happening. It was a shock to the team at the Edgartown Great Pond Foundation. Since 2019, the water clarity had been on the decline.
8: We saw little bounces where there, it was too murky or it wasn't salty enough.
7: And then in 2022, the eelgrass vanished completely.
8: And it was just a massive explosion of nitrogen and a huge die-off of seagrass.
7: This pond has been here before.
8: So in about 1989, this whole community of Martha's Vineyard thought about how do we protect this pond and the area around it. The community worked to reduce nitrogen coming into the pond and protect this really essential ecosystem, which is important culturally, historically, economically, and for some people spiritually.
7: Emily Reddington's search for meaning resides in reducing those man-made contaminants and giving eelgrass a fighting chance. But keeping eelgrass alive isn't easy. As development has grown, so has the amount of nitrogen entering the pond. Fertilizer, septic systems, and animal waste all feed into the water. That clouds the pond, fuels harmful algae, and makes it hard for eelgrass to survive.
1: Now is WBZ-TV's meteorologist Jacob Wyckoff with that report. There are several closures on the MBTA's Green Line right now. WBZ's Nicole Davis tells us what's going on.
9: You're not hearing this too much right now on the MBTA's Green Line.
10: The destination of this train is North Station.
9: That's because a substantial part of the Green Line is shut down right now and will be for the next few days until the 16th. Let's break this down by branch. The B line is shut down right now from Babcock Street to Government Center. As for the Sea Line, the whole thing is closed. No service from Cleveland Circle straight to Government Center. The D Line is still running west of Kenmore through Newton and Brookline, but you cannot get a D Line train between Kenmore and North Station. E-Line riders, you're out of luck too. That branch is completely closed all the way back to Heath Street from North Station. Crews are out there tackling two critical projects. One is replacing a decades-old signal system with one that's up to date, something they say will make service more reliable and efficient. The second project is above ground. Crews are working on several platforms on the C branch, getting them into compliance with the ADA when it comes to accessibility. That includes making the platforms longer and wider to make it easier for people to get on the train and adding shelters, too, to keep people protected from the elements. For now, the T says again until the 16th, you're going to have to find another way to get around, including the Orange Line shuttle buses and the 39 bus. Pack some patience and a lot of extra time. Nicole Davis, WBZ, Boston's News Radio.
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0: Traffic and weather together. 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All-wheel drive. Traffic on the threes.
20: It is 2:53, and happening right now, south of the city, 495, watch for a northbound work crew near Route 44, another in Middleboro, north and southbound in the left lane by Route 105. Expressway moving freely, 93 south, had a work crew delay at Route 24 in Randolph, that is no longer so. Routes 24 and 95 moving freely to and from Rhode Island. 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Mostly clear sky, 73 degrees. Steve Perez, WBZ, traffic on the threes.
0: Here's the four-day WBZ AccuWeather forecast.
21: Look for the humidity to remain in check early this Monday morning. So under a clear sky, it's a generally comfortable morning with a low of 72, followed by a hazy sun later today and a high of 88, with an evening thunderstorm around for some, otherwise a partly cloudy Monday night and a low of 72, giving way to a warm and dry day for Tuesday with more sun than clouds and a high of 87. The warmth does back off a bit for midweek, with Wednesday bringing sunshine, some afternoon clouds, and a high of 81. But watch for a thunderstorm with more clouds around on Thursday, high 82. I'm AccuWeather meteorologist LaTroy Thornton, WBZ, Boston's News Radio.
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22: In Rhode Island's picturesque Narragansett Bay, there's a squadron of sorts surveying the water. These boats have no captain, no crew, and they take their commands from an iPad.
2: You just start by saying, hey, search in this area.
22: Paul Lewin, the CEO and co-founder of defense tech company Havoc AI, gives these drone boats a task. Surrounding our boat.
3: For the U.S. Army in the fall, we actually showed them how we can protect an Army ship.
22: Or searching an area of the water.
2: In this tiny area, they just figured out how to search it easily.
22: But it's the software that allows the Havoc flagship boat, the Rampage, to decide how to achieve its goal.
2: These are fully autonomous, as in you never really drive them.
22: The startup founded in 2024, and it immediately took off, expanding from sea to air to land, with uses all over the world, including for the U.S. military in the Pacific.
2: Well, the U.S. Army actually used six of these vessels to find maritime targets.
22: Its innovation here stirred by success overseas, where Ukraine has pioneered drone warfare, saving in cost and in human casualties against a much larger Russian army.
1: And that was WBZ-TV's Louisa Mueller reporting. The Powerball jackpot is getting closer to $1 billion as nobody matched all six numbers in the drawing this weekend. The jackpot has grown to an estimated $905 million. The cash option is worth nearly $400 million. The next drawing is on Monday night. The owner of Batch Bakehouse in Chicago has found a way to bring her neighbors together one cookie at a time.
4: Liz Tierney puts free cookies. We have a pecan toffee oat, pistachio halva, and this box on a tree on West Churchill Street in Bucktown.
23: People have been driving by since 9:45 this morning.
4: Filling it every Saturday and Sunday at 11 a.m. We do blueberry. This weekend we're doing a mixed berry, which is blueberry and strawberry. So eager neighbors can get their hands on a sweet treat. Tierney says she knows she can't keep this up forever, but it's something that has revitalized a personal passion and brought smiles to everyone around.
1: And that was ABC's Jasmine Miner. The latest on the top stories, plus a check of traffic and weather coming up next. I'm Dan Watkins, WBZ, Boston's News Radio.
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5: From ABC News, I'm Chuck Severson. Oil markets will be watched now that Iran-backed Houthi rebels claim responsibility for a deadly attack on a Saudi Arabian oil facility in a Yemeni Red Sea port, killing at least seven people. Iran says it will never reopen the Strait of Hormuz until the U.S. changes its behavior. ABC's Marcus Moore.
6: Iran now making new demands on the U.S., including lifting the naval blockade and withdrawing American forces from around Iran. While Iranian officials say no active negotiations are underway, President Trump, in an interview with Axios, said the U.S. is, quote, semi-negotiating with Iran. We are low-keying it, he said. We're watching Iran with its huge inflation and the fact that they have no money.
5: Over 180,000 people facing rotating water shutoffs and rationing in Puerto Rico. There's a severe drought. No significant rain in the forecast. Recalls issued by the Ag Department of burritos, enchiladas, wraps, and salads at major grocery chains because they may contain jalapeno peppers linked to a salmonella outbreak that has sickened over 300 people in 27 states. Moderate Democrats announcing a major ad campaign targeting the Democratic Socialists of America. Progressives responding, including one who party officials call one of their most popular. ABC's Stephen Portnoy.
7: On ABC's This Week, New York Democratic Congresswoman Alexandria Ocasio-Cortez appearing to take pains to distance herself from a brand Republicans have targeted.
8: I have a local city councilman that has this saying woke one was crazy.
7: In that interview on ABC's This Week, AOC said some of the things she and her fellow progressives may have called for in the past, like defunding the police, is, quote, not rhetoric that we would use today.
5: President Trump acknowledging that there was no video or proof of alleged vandalism to the Lincoln Memorial reflecting pool after weeks of blaming saboteurs. Writing on social media, Trump saying there was some contractor error done by rushing the job. You're listening to ABC News.
1: Good morning. I'm Dan Watkins. Here's what's happening. The Lindsey Clancy trial moves into a third week of testimony at Plymouth Superior Court on Monday. WBZ's Charlie Bergeron with a preview.
9: The day is expected to begin with the defense cross-examining Dr. Jennifer Tufts. The licensed psychiatrist met with Clancy about 12 times between September of 2022 and January of 2023 as Clancy was struggling with anxiety. Clancy met with Dr. Tufts January 23rd of 2023. That was the day before she killed her three children. Dr. Tufts stating Clancy told her she was doing okay, she wasn't having any suicidal thoughts, but was still anxious. The psychiatrist claiming Clancy never showed any signs of psychosis during any of their sessions, and the doctor also said nothing Lindsey Clancy said indicated she was a danger to anyone. Charlie Bergeron, WBZ, Boston's News Radio.
1: 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Find out what next.
31: 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All-wheel drive. Traffic on the threes.
20: It is 3:03 and things are looking pretty good downtown on 93 Route 1 and the Mass Pike. We do see slowdowns in the airport tunnels, all of them. Ted Williams West, the Sumner, and the Callahan all have a right lane closed, and Sturrow Drive looks good. South of Town Expressway, 24 and 95, no trouble. 495 northbound work at Route 44, no delay. Another in Middleboro, both ways at Route 105, a speed limit ride. 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Text the word radio to 83393. Mostly clear sky, 73 degrees. Steve Perez, WBZ, traffic on the threes.
31: Here's the four-day WBZ AccuWeather forecast.
21: The early morning looks to be clear much of the time with a low of 72 for Boston, but 60s for most of the suburbs, followed by a good deal of hazy sun later today. It's a very warm day with a high of 88, although some inland spots may get into the lower 90s ahead of the risk for a spotty evening thunderstorm. Otherwise, partly cloudy for Monday night with a low of 72, setting up another warm day on Tuesday with more sun than clouds and a high of 87, followed by sun and a few afternoon clouds on Wednesday, but a less warm day with a high of 81. The more clouds with a thunderstorm Thursday, high 82. I'm AccuWeather meteorologist LaTroy Thornton, WBZ, Boston's News Radio.
1: For the first time in over a month, the Red Sox are in the midst of a losing streak. The Sox dropped their second straight game to the Athletics 4-3 on Sunday. Interim manager Chad Tracy gave his thoughts on the loss afterwards.
0: It hasn't happened in a very long time. So, and give credit on a couple good pieces of hitting. Both those are two out hits. So you got to tip your cap sometimes, but I mean, everybody's been so good for a while that you know that those are bound to happen at some point.
1: The Sox will look to bounce back Monday night in Toronto. Meanwhile, some fans in attendance at Fenway had to find a different way to get to the ballpark this weekend as a major service disruption on the Green Line is now underway. WBZ's Heil Schaffel explains.
3: Stop me if you've heard this one. The Green Line is down for the next week. But this time, only the extension, the D branch, and one bit of the B are still in service as the T works on signal upgrades. That means a number of headaches, including getting to the tail end of a phenomenal Sox homestand.
10: We parked on Gloucester Street near Comm Ave and walked.
3: Would you have taken the T if it was running? Or
10: yes.
3: Probably, yeah. Even more so when it comes as a surprise, as it did to many I spoke with.
11: He graciously offered to drive us here, so we took it. But yeah, we were planning on it, and we, like, 20 minutes before we left, we're like, oh, crap.
3: It's far from over. The shutdown runs all through the busy work week, and Chris Stapleton plays two nights at Fenway this week. And with shuttles or even nothing at all replacing service, the T says add a solid 25 minutes to your commute. Luckily, the Sox are on a road trip until service returns.
11: We did still get here. We have to get here.
3: Kyle Schaffel, WBZ, Boston's News Radio.
1: A pair of teenagers from Belmont were taken into custody after being arrested in New Hampshire for allegedly leading police on a high-speed chase Friday night. State police say troopers attempted to stop a car going over 100 miles per hour on 95 North, but the driver refused to stop, getting off the highway and heading into Portsmouth. Police eventually had to deploy tire deflation devices to stop the car. The chase ended without anyone getting hurt. 18-year-olds Justin Jedry and Nicole Muka were arrested. Jedry is set to be arraigned Monday on several charges. Muka was charged with unlawful possession and intoxication and was released on bail. A classic car show returned to the streets of Salem this weekend, all thanks to a partnership with a historic home.
12: What first started as 8 cars parked out front of a historic house now sees over 100 lining up down Salem's Chestnut Street. This is the 24th year of the Phillips House car meet. Ed Green is here with his classic 1959 El Camino. He says this meet is different than most shows because it's all local.
13: This is like neighborhood cars, people you see every day, and friends, and they all show up here, and a lot of local people.
12: Cars you may have even seen, you know, driving around on the highway at some point.
13: Well, people tell me where I was last Sunday. You can't hide these guys.
12: Belinda Huff is the director of museum operations with Historic New England, and she's been putting on the show for over a decade. Over time, she started to fall in love with classic cars, thanks in part to her teenage son.
14: It's been fun to also have him come and see the cars with me as he's grown up.
12: From Salem, Kyle Bray, WBZ, Boston's News Radio.
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15: Check your 401k lately? You probably don't think much about who's behind those tax-deferred retirement accounts, but they do have an inventor, and now he's thought up something new.
16: You know, I came up with this new plan, you know, as a way to help middle and low-income employees.
15: Ted Benna is considered the father of the 401k. His new plan is called Radish, and it's aimed at workers who feel like they can't afford a paycheck deduction.
16: Rather than it being a plan, it's intended to help, you know, 20, 30 years from now, employees can have access to it when they have financial need.
15: Benna says Radish accounts would be employer-funded, and workers would get a deposit for hitting certain performance goals like safety, tenure, or on-time performance.
16: The employer is able to set whatever incentives the employees have to meet in order to get the contributions.
15: And he says employees would get extra financial security without having to pay into a 401k.
17: I'm Nathan Hager, Bloomberg Business on WBZ. 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
1: Red Sox lost to the Athletics 4-3 at Fenway Sunday afternoon, which marks the first time the Sox have lost back-to-back games in over a month. By dropping 2 out of 3 to the A's this weekend, that snapped the Sox streak of 9 straight series wins. Interim manager Chad Tracy says the way they lost Saturday and Sunday speaks to the difficulty of winning a series.
0: It can be one swing of a bat, one pitch in any game that can swing at the other team's favor. So it happens. It hasn't happened much, but it happened today, and that's the way it goes.
1: The Sox start up a 7-game road trip tonight in Toronto. First pitch against the Blue Jays is set for 7:07. And the Patriots get back on the practice field for training camp today. The Pats have a joint practice with the Colts on Tuesday ahead of their preseason game.

0: both ways in Chelmsford at Route 4 and both ways at Route 28. 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Mostly clear sky, 73 degrees. Steve Perez, WBZ, traffic on the threes.
1: Here's the four-day WBZ AccuWeather forecast.
2: It's a mostly dry work week coming up with the early morning bringing a mostly clear sky and a low of 72, followed by hazy sun for much of the day later today. Look for a high of 88 in Boston, but some inland spots may get into the 90s, followed by a spotty evening thunderstorm. Otherwise, some clouds for Monday night and a low of 72, with more sunshine for Tuesday. It stays quite warm on the way to a high of 87, with the Cape and Islands staying in the low to mid 80s, followed by sun, some afternoon clouds, and less warmth on Wednesday, high 81, then a thunderstorm Thursday, high 80. I'm AccuWeather meteorologist LaTroy Thornton, WBZ, Boston's News Radio.
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3: Good morning, I'm Dan Watkins. Here's what's happening. Boston University is the latest elite college to make higher education more accessible by eliminating tuition costs for lower and middle income families. WBZ's Sherry Small with details.
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3: Less than 90 days to go before the midterm elections that could change the balance of power in Washington. But before that, all eyes are on upcoming primaries on Tuesday. ABC's Stephen Portnoy with more.
6: The Democratic primaries in Minnesota and Wisconsin are two races I'll have my eyes on Tuesday. Those are statewide contests in the Midwest. You have a Senate seat in Minnesota, a governor's race in Wisconsin that again show the battle now going on between progressives and moderates. And clearly progressives feel that the wind is at their back, especially after Abdul Al-Sayed's victory in the Senate primary in Michigan last week.
3: The state primary in Massachusetts is on September 1st. Multiple food recalls have led to a lot of concern around the country this summer. More than two dozen states are dealing with a salmonella outbreak as the USDA now says that meat products that contain recalled jalapenos were sold at Kroger, Walmart, Albertsons, and other grocery stores. This warning comes on the heels of the lettuce recall that was linked to a parasitic stomach bug that's also under investigation. ABC medical contributor Dr. Alok Patel has advice.
7: According to the CDC and federal officials, the supplier from Taylor Farms, that has been stopped. And the Best Buy, the sell date for the lettuce that was involved, that's all been recalled and it should be off of shelves. If you have it in your kitchen for some reason, throw that out. So according to these reports, it is safe now to eat lettuce, but it's important to note that not every case of cyclosporiasis has been tied to this iceberg lettuce.
3: Dr. Patel says to make sure that you wash your vegetables, and he also recommends cooking them instead of eating them raw. The last functional cranberry bog in Foxborough is still going strong. WBZ-TV's Jordan Jagelinzer with details.
8: Almost 100 years later, New England history is hard at work in Foxborough. This 7-acre cranberry harvesting operation is still thriving, keeping a centuries-old tradition alive.
9: Surrounding it on this 32-acre beautiful estate is a half-mile walking loop where folks can jump in. They can learn a little bit more from our friends at Ocean Spray about the growing and the harvesting process.
8: That's right. The cranberries grown here are used by Ocean Spray, headquartered just about 30 minutes away. The working bog produces juices, sauces, and cranberries that end up in households all over the country. Jackie Fitzgerald is the director of marketing at Patriot Place. She tells WBZ that late summer and fall are the ideal times to visit.
9: This is obviously the best time of

0: come check it out as the cranberries continue to go through their growing process.
1: All year long, visitors can take in the seasonal changes and watch the abundant wildlife on the nature trail while getting an up-close look at one of the state's most important pieces of agricultural history.
2: WBZ-TV reports the Bog is celebrating its 16th annual Harvest Festival on October 24th. Tens of thousands of people in Puerto Rico are lining up for water right now as part of a rationing program. The island has been in a severe drought for months.
3: San Juan, the capital of Puerto Rico, and other major municipalities implementing 48-hour water restrictions for hundreds of thousands of residents, tankers being used by the government to deliver much-needed water throughout the territory. Puerto Rico has a finite supply of drinkable groundwater, and the manufacturing industry has put additional pressure on the already strained resource. In the southern town of Salinas, experts warning that wells are drying up and the South Aquifer is being depleted. Andrew Dimbert, ABC News.
2: Some local sluggers are one step closer to Williamsport. WBZ's Jared Brosnan has the rundown from the New England Regional Tournament ahead of the Little League World Series.
4: Bridgewater is off to a great start at the Little League World Series Regional Tournament, picking up a 7-0 win over Maine's Grey New Gloucester. Earlier in the day, Vermont's Camel's Hump Little Leaguers hung on to a 1-0 victory over Portsmouth, New Hampshire. Bridgewater faces Vermont Monday morning at 9 a.m. in Bristol, Connecticut, and if they can pull it off, they'll only be one win away from heading to Williamsport, Pennsylvania later this summer. They're still alive if they lose, but they'd have to win out in the regional tournament to punch a ticket to the Little League World Series. Jared Brosnan, WBZ, Boston's News Radio.
2: Jury selection in the murder trial of the man accused of killing Tupac Shakur is set to begin Monday in Las Vegas. Dwayne Davis is accused of orchestrating the 1996 murder and faces life in prison without parole if convicted. The Clark County DA's office has submitted a list of potential witnesses that contains over 200 names. Shakur was sitting at a red light when a white Cadillac pulled up next to him and opened fire on September 7, 1996. He was shot multiple times and died 6 days later. Traffic and weather next.
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6: 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They have the left-hand lane blocked for the ducks that are walking on the left shoulder. I love that.
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14: It is 3:23, and we are going to look south of town where the expressway 24 and 95 are fine. 495 has some road work, but no real delays. In Middleboro, the left lane's taken both ways at Route 105. On the northbound side of Route 44, there's a work crew there as well. And then downtown, the airport tunnels, the Callahan to Sumner, Ted Williams, under the speed limit, all have the right lane closed. 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Steve Perez, WBZ, traffic on the threes.
9: Here's the four-day WBZ AccuWeather forecast.
12: Look for the humidity to remain in check early this Monday morning. So under a clear sky, it's a generally comfortable morning with a low of 72, followed by a hazy sun later today and a high of 88, with an evening thunderstorm around for some, otherwise a partly cloudy Monday night and a low of 72, giving way to a warm and dry day for Tuesday with more sun than clouds and a high of 87. The warmth does back off a bit for midweek, with Wednesday bringing sunshine, some afternoon clouds, and a high of 81. But watch for a thunderstorm with more clouds around on Thursday, high 82. I'm AccuWeather meteorologist LaTroy Thornton, WBZ, Boston's News Radio.
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15: The name of the company is something that's fun and unique to Boston.
16: Hopper sounded too formal, so I was like, Wada Hoppa. And then all of a sudden I noticed my mouth curling upwards and kind of like a smile. And I thought, Wada Hoppa. And it just makes you giggle a little bit.
15: The Wada Hoppa is an electric ferry service that Drew hopes to launch in the upcoming weeks. He wanted people to be able to commute to work and events around the city in an eco-friendly way and without stress.
16: The goal was to really give Boston and Metro West a new way of getting into and out of their cities without emissions and without noise and in a really comfortable, stress-free way.
15: Now, the first thing you notice when on the boat is it's quiet. The boat runs on batteries and there are dual motors. The back of the Hoppa is designed to make sure the boat is wakeless.
16: All the wave action that happens with the two different props gets nullified by those two different extensions.
15: And on top of the boat, there is a lookout device that will help the captain while he's driving.
16: It scans 360 degrees around the boat real time. Mm-hmm. It picks up every single moving object around the entire boat, whether it's a kayaker, a rower, a sailboat, a duck, a log.
2: Tickets to ride will cost between $10 and $20, and it's also wheelchair accessible. An MCU actress is making a big splash with her new solo comic book. WBZ's Luke Spear tells us about it.
17: Iman Vellani is best known for her role as Miss Marvel in the MCU, but the actress has taken a break from all that crime fighting to release a brand new comic, Chachu. It's her solo writing debut and follows the story of Leela, a 19-year-old Pakistani-Canadian girl living in 1979. Leela then travels to California to connect with her estranged uncle, and once arriving, she finds her uncle's wife is now missing, and the two embark on a journey that involves family mystery, unresolved grief, and more. Vellani says it's inspired by her own coming-of-age experiences, and the five-issue series is already set to receive a reprint after dropping earlier this week. The Marvel star has worked on comics in the past, including two Miss Marvel stories, but Chachu marks her first indie comic debut and the first comic she's ever been a lead writer on. Luke Spear, WBZ, Boston's News Radio.
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2: Good morning, I'm Dan Watkins. Here's what's happening. Tensions remain high in the Middle East as Israel rejects President Trump's peace plan in Gaza. Meanwhile, Iran is negotiating, but not with the U.S. Iran had talks with long-standing Gulf region U.S. ally Oman, and they have some demands for the White House.
30: The back and forth following the weekend announcement that Iran is close to a deal with Oman to secure a route through part of the Strait of Hormuz. But Iran now making new demands on the U.S., including lifting the naval blockade and withdrawing American forces from around Iran. While Iranian officials say no active negotiations are underway, President Trump, in an interview with Axios, said the U.S. is, quote, semi-negotiating with Iran. We are low-keying it, he said. We're watching Iran with its huge inflation and the fact that they have no money.
2: That was ABC's Marcus Moore with that report. It's a strange sight around Fenway these days. The Red Sox losing two in a row. That happened this weekend as the Sox fell to the Athletics 4-3 on Sunday, which came on the heels of Saturday's loss that snapped their 9-game winning streak. WBZ-TV's Aaron Parsegian caught up with some fans who aren't sweating it.
31: The turnaround has been incredible the last couple of months. Who would have thought?
32: The energy on Jersey Street at a level that was non-existent just a couple months ago.
33: This turnaround was so unexpected. Just unbelievable.
32: And on a 90-degree day, when sunglasses and ice comes at a premium, Red Sox fans can't help but think about October.
31: I'm ready for October and ready for the weather to cool down a little bit.
32: Bars and restaurants outside Fenway are already planning ahead.
34: I was prepared to do schedules, you know, up until September, but I think I'm going to be doing it into October now. So, yeah, we're excited.
32: Max Goodman, manager at Game On, says the excitement is already matching a playoff atmosphere.
34: You know, usually we get busy because of Sox games and all that and the concerts coming around, but, you know, with all this win streak going on, you know, everyone and their mothers are coming here.
2: The Sox start up a 7-game road trip Monday night in Toronto. The annual Fisherman's Memorial Service in Gloucester comes as many continue to search for answers following the loss of the Lily Jean earlier this year.
35: It begins with a procession through the city to the Fisherman's Memorial statue along the boulevard, with people carrying decorative oars dedicated to the ships who have lost fishermen over the years. This year, a new oar is dedicated to the Lily Jean and the seven souls lost on board back in January. Ann Rusnaditis lost her son John on the Lily Jean, and all she wants is closure.
36: It's very important for the families that we have our sons home, and so we can put them to rest. We're parents and they need to come home.
35: Families and lawmakers want the Coast Guard and the Navy to go down to the Lily Jean and find out what happened. The Navy recently said it will only do it if the Coast Guard asks. State Senator and Gloucester native Bruce Tarr says getting this help is crucial.
37: We believe that that reconnaissance could reveal information that will help us to understand what happened. And understanding what happens is important to preventing it from happening again.
35: From Gloucester, Kyle Bray, WBZ, Boston's News Radio.
2: Coming up, the Capron Park Zoo is mourning the loss of a beloved animal. Find out more next.
27: 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Traffic on the threes.
14: 3:33, and we are looking west of the city. On the Mass Pike, there's eastbound work before Newton Corner. Won't be there much longer, and there is no delay. Same story westbound in Newton at Route 16, then in Weston at 128, then in Auburn at 290. 290 West has work on the ramp to the Pike with intermittent closures. And Route 9, watch for a setup in Natick both ways at Route 27, another westbound at 495. 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Mostly clear sky, 73 degrees. Steve Perez, WBZ, traffic on the threes.
27: Here's the four-day WBZ AccuWeather forecast.
5: The early morning looks to be clear much of the time with a low of 72 for Boston, but 60s for most of the suburbs, followed by a good deal of hazy sun later today. It's a very warm day with a high of 88, although some inland spots may get into the lower 90s ahead of the risk for a spotty evening thunderstorm. Otherwise, partly cloudy for Monday night with a low of 72, setting up another warm day on Tuesday with more sun than clouds and a high of 87, followed by sun and a few afternoon clouds on Wednesday, but a less warm day with a high of 81. The more clouds with a thunderstorm Thursday, high 82. I'm AccuWeather meteorologist LaTroy Thornton, WBZ, Boston's News Radio.
2: Shut down the streets and cue the lion dancers. It's the August Moon Festival in Chinatown, WBZ's Heil Schaffel reports.
6: The August Moon Festival in Chinatown has roots deep in the past, based on the Chinese Mid-Autumn Festival celebrating the harvest. In modern-day Boston, this means flooding the streets with all sorts of vendors and about a dozen troops of lion dancers in vibrant gold and scarlet.
7: Food, I'd say second for me. It's nice to see some life in Chinatown, because usually when we swing by, it's a lot more quiet.
6: Now to barbecue, t-shirts to houseplants, you can find it in a pop-up tent here. Paula Chan is with the CCBA, the nonprofit that's been organizing the festivities for 56 years, and says they've recently grown.
8: Well, I think the first couple of years after the pandemic, it really grew. Since the pandemic, we've had a big turnout every year.
6: Most of the people I spoke with were here for food and culture, but there's an interesting Boston-specific quirk.
9: The August Moon part is unique to Boston.
6: It appears that Boston is the only city in the Chinese diaspora to hold its major autumn festival in August. The other cities, along with mainland China and Taiwan, hold it later. It's in late September this year. Heil Schaffel, WBZ, Boston's News Radio.
2: The Capron Park Zoo in Attleboro is honoring the life of one of its most popular residents. WBZ's Jared Brosnan explains.
10: Ramses the Lion passed away last week after spending nearly two decades at the Capron Park Zoo in Attleboro. In a post on social media, Ramses was described as the heart of the zoo, a magnificent ambassador for the species who no doubt had an impact on the lives of countless people in the community. In honor of World Lion Day, the zoo is hosting a celebration of life at noon outside Ramses' old enclosure, which will eventually be repurposed for a different kind of animal. Ramses was 20 years old, one of the oldest male lions in accredited zoos in the country. Jared Brosnan, WBZ, Boston's News Radio.
2: Taylor Swift songs are being removed from President Trump's social media videos. Michael Kastner with details. Oh, look what
14: you made me do. Two Taylor Swift songs have been used on Trump videos on TikTok this past week. Swift has posted in the past on social media that she doesn't support Trump as our president. The president of the United States responded last year in all capital letters, "I hate Taylor Swift." He then went on to congratulate her then engagement to Travis Kelce last year and called Kelce a great guy and Swift a terrific person. I'm Michael Kastner.
2: A tacos and tequila event in Colorado took a dangerous turn this weekend, ABC's Mike Dubosky reports.
11: The Colorado Springs Fire Department says more than 70 people had to be treated for heat-related illnesses at a tacos and tequilas festival. Seven people even had to be hospitalized after experiencing symptoms of dehydration and intoxication. Colorado Springs has been under a heat advisory recently, with temperatures creeping into the 90s in recent days. The fire department reminding residents to stay hydrated, take breaks from the heat, and maybe go easy on the tequila shots. Mike Dubosky.
2: Coming up, remembering basketball icon Don Nelson. Details next.
12: You're enjoying summer, but school is right around the corner and those supplies will cost you more.
13: Back to school is still a thing, and the headline number is school spend is up 6%.
12: Julia Wilson is with audit and tax advisory firm KPMG, and she says families will be spending $252 this year per child.
13: The average says the consumer is going to be spending more, but if I look at 10 consumers, you have basically four of those consumers are going to spend more, four of those consumers are going to spend about the same, and two of them are going to spend a little bit less, and that all nets out to about 6%.
12: And it's not just pens, pencils, and calculators.
13: But you also send stuff in that are personal care and hygiene. You know, you've got one backpack full of notebooks, but you have two sacks full of Kleenex and all those other kinds of things.
12: The National Retail Federation puts back-to-school spending this year, including college, at almost $147 billion. I'm Charlie Pellett, Bloomberg Business on WBZ, Boston's News Radio.
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2: The Red Sox are looking to snap their two-game losing streak tonight when they face the Blue Jays. Boston has lost consecutive games for the first time since July 1st, following Sunday's 4-3 loss to the A's. The Sox start up a seven-game road trip in Toronto tonight. First pitch is at 7:07. Meanwhile, interim manager Chad Tracy says Adley Rutschman is traveling with the team. He'll have a workout day today and could potentially be activated from the injured list this week. Training camp continues in Foxborough for the Patriots today. The Pats take on the Colts Thursday night in their first preseason game. And in golf, Michael Brennan wins the Wyndham Championship for his second career win on the PGA Tour. The win secures him a spot in the upcoming FedEx Cup playoffs and also earns him a spot in next year's Masters. Dan Watkins, WBZ, Boston's News Radio.
27: 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All-wheel drive. Traffic on the threes.
14: It's 3:43 and happening right now north of town. 128 road work both ways at Route 3 and both ways between 93 and Route 28 won't slow you down much. 93 north, a cruiser-involved crash by Spot Pond. That's exit 25. Not slowing things down anymore, but yet to completely clear. A southbound work zone before Roosevelt Circle will be clearing shortly. Route 3 paving crews northbound in Chelmsford at Route 129, southbound at Drum Hill, then at Treble Cove. No delays. 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Mostly clear sky, 73 degrees. Steve Perez, WBZ Traffic on the threes.
27: Here's the four-day WBZ AccuWeather forecast.
5: It's a mostly dry work week coming up, with the early morning bringing a mostly clear sky and a low of 72, followed by hazy sun for much of the day later today. Look for a high of 88 in Boston, but some inland spots may get into the 90s, followed by a spotty evening thunderstorm. Otherwise, some clouds for Monday night and a low of 72, with more sunshine for Tuesday. It stays quite warm on the way to a high of 87, with the Cape and Islands staying in the low to mid 80s, followed by sun, some afternoon clouds, and less warmth on Wednesday, high 81, then a thunderstorm Thursday, high 82. I'm AccuWeather meteorologist LaTroy Thornton, WBZ, Boston's News Radio.
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2: Good morning, I'm Dan Watkins. Here's what's happening. Celtics legend Don Nelson has passed away. WBZ's Jared Brosnan with a look back.
10: Not too many players get to retire from the game on top, and that's exactly what Don Nelson did.
7: Don Nelson, 105 to 102, a minute and 15 to go.
10: He spent nine seasons with the Celtics, winning championships in 66, 68, 69, 74, and 76. His number 19 also hangs from the rafters in the Garden. Following his career on the court, Nelson jumped straight into coaching, starting out with the Milwaukee Bucks before moving on to the New York Knicks, Dallas Mavericks, and Golden State Warriors, the second winningest head coach in NBA history. In a statement, his family says he was surrounded by loved ones as he passed away Sunday morning. Don Nelson was 86 years old. Jared Brosnan, WBZ. Boston's News Radio.
2: Three people were sent to the hospital after a car crashed through the front porch of a home in Brockton early Saturday morning. WBZ-TV's Paul Burton has more from the scene.
8: The damage is so severe that it destroyed the stairs leading to the second floor.
22: They were trapped upstairs and they had to be removed from the windows. The fireman just did a great job, kind of put them at ease and then helped them exit the building.
8: You can see the car also destroyed the front porch. Police say this happened around 3:15 a.m. The driver of the 2014 Honda Accord was speeding west on Pleasant Street when it struck a utility pole. The car caused serious damage to two properties, striking a boulder and destroying two fences before landing inside this home. The crash also knocked out power to the neighborhood.
22: And they were speeding over here, and they were going fast. I think what saved the property was the three rocks adjacent to the property. I think they actually hit those three rocks and then they took a flight and they didn't go through the building.
2: The driver was issued a citation. The incident is under investigation. Meanwhile, in Acton, the CVS on Great Road will be closed for a bit after a car crashed into the store Saturday afternoon, causing significant damage inside of the business. Police say the 83-year-old driver and her 88-year-old passenger were not hurt in the crash, and no employees or customers suffered any injuries either. Acton police are investigating. A boat capsized in New York Harbor near the Statue of Liberty Saturday night, killing a 5-month-old baby and a 27-year-old woman. 12 other passengers survived, but now the boat captain, 46-year-old Manuel Hernandez of Manhattan, is under arrest on multiple charges. ABC's Morgan Norwood tells us investigators are trying to determine if this vessel was being used as an illegal charter operation.
23: Investigators are looking into and trying to determine exactly what caused that boat to capsize. The Coast Guard says it's now looking into whether this may have been an illegal charter operation, essentially whether passengers were being carried for hire without meeting the federal requirements for that kind of trip.
2: Hernandez has been charged with 13 counts of reckless endangerment. A small plant has been blooming on Martha's Vineyard, and experts say it's a good sign for the environment.
24: From above, Martha's Vineyard looks like heaven, but it's below, at Edgartown Great Pond, where a bit of a miracle is happening. It was a shock to the team at the Edgartown Great Pond Foundation. Since 2019, the water clarity had been on the decline.
25: We saw little bounces where it was too murky or it wasn't salty enough.
24: And then in 2022, the eelgrass vanished completely.
25: And it was just a massive explosion of nitrogen and a huge die-off of seagrass.
24: This pond has been here before.
25: So in about 1989, this whole community of Martha's Vineyard thought about how do we protect this pond and the area around it. The community worked to reduce nitrogen coming into the pond and protect this really essential ecosystem, which is important culturally, historically, economically, and for some people spiritually.
24: Emily Reddington's search for meaning resides in reducing those man-made contaminants and giving eelgrass a fighting chance. But keeping eelgrass alive isn't easy. As development has grown, so has the amount of nitrogen entering the pond. Fertilizer, septic systems, and animal waste all feed into the water. That clouds the pond, fuels harmful algae, and makes it hard for eelgrass to survive.
2: Now is WBZ-TV's meteorologist Jacob Wyckoff with that report. There are several closures on the MBTA's Green Line right now. WBZ's Nicole Davis tells us what's going on.
0: You're not hearing this too much right now on the MBTA's Green Line.
3: The destination of this train is North Station.
0: That's because a substantial part of the Green Line is shut down right now and will be for the next few days until the 16th. Let's break this down by branch. The B line is shut down right now from Babcock Street to Government Center. As for the C line, the whole thing is closed. No service from Cleveland Circle straight to Government Center. The D line is still running west of Kenmore through Newton and Brookline, but you cannot get a D line train between Kenmore and North Station. E line riders, you're out of luck too. That branch is completely closed all the way back to Heath Street from North Station. Crews are out there tackling two critical projects. One is replacing a decades-old signal system with one that's up to date, something they say will make service more reliable and efficient. The second project is above ground. Crews are working on several platforms on the C branch, getting them into compliance with the ADA when it comes to accessibility. That includes making the platforms longer and wider to make it easier for people to get on the train and adding shelters, too, to keep people protected from the elements. For now, the T says again until the 16th, you're going to have to find another way to get around, including the Orange Line shuttle buses and the 39 bus. Pack some patience and a lot of extra time. Nicole Davis, WBZ, Boston's News Radio.
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9: This is the WBZ Book Club. I'm Jordan Rich. Well, earlier we talked about the nonfiction titles on the New York Times bestselling list. Now we take a look at the latest fiction. Number one is The Calamity Club by Catherine Stockett. The focus is on women and how they dealt with the Great Depression. If you like time travel, there's Yesteryear by Caro Claire Burke, a story that has a social media influencer who wakes up one day in the year 1855. In the third book of his Harlem trilogy, Pulitzer Prize winner Colson Whitehead presents Cool Machine. James Patterson teams up with Mike Lupica for The Country Road Murders. And one of the hottest writers out there is Matt Dinneman with his Dungeon Crawler Carl series. Four entries by this author on a series that features a Coast Guard veteran named Carl and a cat, Princess Donut, trapped in a fantasy dungeon. That's some of the best-selling fiction in the country, according to the New York Times. And that is the Book Club, WBZ, Boston's News Radio.
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14: It is 3:53, and we'll check things out west of the city where you're okay on the Pike, but there is a work crew westbound at Route 16, another at 128, and yet another at 290. 290 West has work on the ramp to the Pike with intermittent closures. And watch for work crews on Route 9 both ways in Natick at Route 27. 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Text the word radio to 83393. 73 degrees, mostly clear sky. Steve Perez, WBZ traffic on the threes.
27: Here's the four-day WBZ AccuWeather forecast.
5: Look for the humidity to remain in check early this Monday morning. So under a clear sky, it's a generally comfortable morning with a low of 72, followed by a hazy sun later today and a high of 88, with an evening thunderstorm around for some, otherwise a partly cloudy Monday night and a low of 72, giving way to a warm and dry day for Tuesday with more sun than clouds and a high of 87. The warmth does back off a bit for midweek, with Wednesday bringing sunshine, some afternoon clouds, and a high of 81. But watch for a thunderstorm with more clouds around on Thursday, high 82. I'm AccuWeather meteorologist LaTroy Thornton, WBZ, Boston's News Radio.
2: A New England-based defense tech company is cashing in big on the push towards drones.
1: In Rhode Island's picturesque Narragansett Bay, there's a squadron of sorts surveying the water. These boats have no captain, no crew, and they take their commands from an iPad.
4: You just start by saying, hey, search in this area.
1: Paul Lewin, the CEO and co-founder of defense tech company Havoc AI, gives these drone boats a task, surrounding our boat.
15: For the U.S. Army in the fall, we actually showed them how we can protect an Army ship.
1: Or searching an area of the water.
4: In this tiny area, they just figured out how to search it easily.
1: But it's the software that allows the Havoc flagship boat, the Rampage, to decide how to achieve its goal.
4: These are fully autonomous, as in you never really drive them.
1: The startup founded in 2024, and it immediately took off, expanding from sea to air to land, with uses all over the world, including for the U.S. military in the Pacific.
4: Well, the U.S. Army actually use six of these vessels to find maritime targets.
1: Its innovation here stirred by success overseas, where Ukraine has pioneered drone warfare, saving in cost and in human casualties against a much larger Russian army.
2: And that was WBZ TV's Louisa Muller reporting. The Powerball jackpot is getting closer to $1 billion as nobody matched all six numbers in the drawing this weekend. The jackpot has grown to an estimated $905 million. The cash option is worth nearly $400 million. The next drawing is on Monday night. The owner of Batch Bakehouse in Chicago has found a way to bring her neighbors together one cookie at a time.
16: Liz Tierney puts free cookies. We have a pecan toffee oat, pistachio halva, and this box on a tree on West Churchill Street in Bucktown.
17: People have been driving by since 9:45 this morning.
16: Filling it every Saturday and Sunday at 11 a.m. We do blueberry. This weekend we're doing a mixed berry, which is blueberry and strawberry. So eager neighbors can get their hands on a sweet treat. Tierney says she knows she can't keep this up forever, but it's something that has revitalized a personal passion. Cheers. And brought smiles to everyone around.
2: And that was ABC's Jasmine Miner. The latest on the top stories, plus a check of traffic and weather coming up next. I'm Dan Watkins, WBZ, Boston's News Radio.
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7: From ABC News, I'm Chuck Severson. Recalls issued by the Ag Department of meats and other products because they may contain jalapeno peppers linked to a salmonella outbreak that has sickened over 300 people in 27 states. ABC's Melissa Don.
8: The products include burritos, enchiladas, wraps, and salads sold at major grocery chains like Kroger, Walmart, HEB, and Albertsons. Colorado and Minnesota seeing the highest number of reported infections. Many of the people interviewed reported eating jalapenos at Chipotle and Qdoba restaurants, both companies since removing the ingredient from their menus.
7: Over 180,000 people facing rotating water shutoffs and rationing in Puerto Rico, a severe drought. This could affect oil markets and the price of gasoline, where Iran already has stopped most traffic in the Strait of Hormuz. Iran-backed Houthi rebels claiming responsibility for a deadly attack on a Saudi oil facility in a Yemeni Red Sea port, killing at least seven people. ABC's Marcus Moore.
9: Iran now making new demands on the U.S., including lifting the naval blockade and withdrawing American forces from around Iran.
7: Former New Jersey governor and Republican Chris Christie on ABC's This Week.
10: Donald Trump is about to become what he never, ever wanted to be, Jimmy Carter. He is being held hostage by Iran.
7: Moderate Democrats announcing a major ad campaign targeting the Democratic Socialists of America. Progressive Democrats responding. New York Congresswoman Alexandria Ocasio-Cortez on ABC's This Week.
12: We believe in respecting the outcomes of elections and governing democratically.
7: After weeks of blaming saboteurs, President Trump acknowledging there was no video or proof of alleged vandalism to the Lincoln Memorial reflecting pool. Writing on social media, Trump saying that there was some contractor error done by rushing the job for a July 4th opening. 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
2: Good morning, I'm Dan Watkins. Here's what's happening. The Lindsey Clancy trial moves into a third week of testimony at Plymouth Superior Court on Monday. WBZ's Charlie Bergeron with a preview.
19: The day is expected to begin with the defense cross-examining Dr. Jennifer Tufts. The licensed psychiatrist met with Clancy about 12 times between September of 2022 and January of 2023 as Clancy was struggling with anxiety. Clancy met with Dr. Tufts January 23rd of 2023. That was the day before she killed her three children. Dr. Tufts stating Clancy told her she was doing okay. She wasn't having any suicidal thoughts, but was still anxious. The psychiatrist claiming Clancy never showed any signs of psychosis during any of their sessions. And the doctor also said nothing Lindsey Clancy said indicated she was a danger to anyone. Charlie Bergeron, WBZ, Boston's News Radio.
2: Coming up, the Red Sox did something over the weekend that they haven't done since before the All-Star break. Find out what next.
27: 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All-wheel drive. Traffic on the threes.
1: It's 4:03. We're going to take a look north of town. You're going to slow down right before Southampton Street on the northbound expressway. That's exit 15A. There's a crash that blocks the left lane. There's also a vehicle now looking like in the right lane. So not a major backup, but you're going to crawl past that crash and then you're free to go. Routes 24 and 95 are fine. Nothing major happening on Route 3 anymore. The Sagamore and the Bourne Bridges are fine. 495, watch for a work crew in the left lane, both ways in Middleborough at Route 105. 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Mostly clear sky, 73 degrees. Steve Perez, WBZ traffic on the threes.
27: Here's the four-day WBZ AccuWeather forecast.
4: The early morning looks to be clear much of the time with a low of 72 for Boston, but 60s for most of the suburbs, followed by a good deal of hazy sun later today. It's a very warm day with a high of 88, although some inland spots may get into the lower 90s ahead of the risk for a spotty evening thunderstorm. Otherwise, partly cloudy for Monday night with a low of 72, setting up another warm day on Tuesday with more sun than clouds and a high of 87, followed by sun and a few afternoon clouds on Wednesday, a less warm day with a high of 81, the more clouds with a thunderstorm Thursday, high 82. I'm AccuWeather meteorologist LaTroy Thornton, WBZ, Boston's News Radio.
2: For the first time in over a month, the Red Sox are in the midst of a losing streak. The Sox dropped their second straight game to the Athletics 4-3 on Sunday. Interim manager Chad Tracy gave his thoughts on the loss afterwards.
5: It hasn't happened in a very long time, so, and give credit on a couple good pieces of hitting. Both those are two out hits. So you got to tip your cap sometimes, but I mean, everybody's been so good for a while that you know that those are bound to happen at some point.
2: The Sox will look to bounce back Monday night in Toronto. Meanwhile, some fans in attendance at Fenway had to find a different way to get to the ballpark this weekend as a major service disruption on the Green Line is now underway. WBZ's Heil Schaffel explains.
11: Stop me if you've heard this one. The Green Line is down for the next week. But this time, only the extension, the D branch, and one bit of the B are still in service as the T works on signal upgrades. That means a number of headaches, including getting to the tail end of a phenomenal Sox homestand.
13: We parked on Gloucester Street near Comm Ave and walked.
14: Would you have taken the T if it was running? Or
13: yes.
14: Probably, yeah.
11: Even more so when it comes as a surprise, as it did to many I spoke with.
15: He graciously offered to drive us here, so we took it. But yeah, we were planning on it, and we, like, 20 minutes before we left, we're like, oh, crap.
11: It's far from over. The shutdown runs all through the busy work week, and Chris Stapleton plays two nights at Fenway this week. And with shuttles or even nothing at all replacing service, the T says add a solid 25 minutes to your commute. Luckily, the Sox are on a road trip until service returns.
15: We did still get here. We have to get here.
11: Heil Schaffel, WBZ, Boston's News Radio.
2: A pair of teenagers from Belmont were taken into custody after being arrested in New Hampshire for allegedly leading police on a high-speed chase Friday night. State police say troopers attempted to stop a car going over 100 miles per hour on 95 North, but the driver refused to stop, getting off the highway and heading into Portsmouth. Police eventually had to deploy tire deflation devices to stop the car. The chase ended without anyone getting hurt. 18-year-olds Justin Jedry and Nicole Muka were arrested. Jedry is set to be arraigned Monday on several charges. Muka was charged with unlawful possession and intoxication and was released on bail. A classic car show returned to the streets of Salem this weekend, all thanks to a partnership with a historic home.
17: What first started as 8 cars parked out front of a historic house now sees over 100 lining up down Salem's Chestnut Street. This is the 24th year of the Phillips House car meet. Ed Green is here with his classic 1959 El Camino. He says this meet is different than most shows because it's all local.
21: This is like neighborhood cars, people you see every day, and friends, and they all show up here, and a lot of local people.
17: Cars you may have even seen, you know, driving around on the highway at some point.
21: Well, people tell me where I was last Sunday. 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
17: Belinda Huff is the director of museum operations with Historic New England, and she's been putting on the show for over a decade. Over time, she started to fall in love with classic cars, thanks in part to her teenage son.
22: It's been fun to also have him come and see the cars with
6: with me as he's grown up.
17: From Salem, Kyle Bray, WBZ, Boston's News Radio.
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16: Ronan Harary, co-founder of Spin Master, the company that invented Paw Patrol, argues that young entrepreneurs with little to no experience may be best suited for success in the business world.
18: Like, for example, everybody's rooting for you. 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And everybody wants to be around you. They love your energy.
16: In his new book, No Experience Necessary, he says when he was 26 years old, he created the Air Hogs flying toy, but found out during production that Hasbro and Mattel passed.
18: Thought about the issues for a while, and, you know, we were just like, we can figure it out. And I think if we were older, we would have actually not done it.
16: But that youthful idealism was what pushed him forward.
18: It took our company from $7 million in sales to $35 million in sales. And we did hundreds of millions of dollars worth of sales post that.
16: From Air Hogs to Paw Patrol, now 30 years later, Harary Spin Master has 28 offices around the globe, more than 3,000 employees, and billions of dollars in annual revenue. I'm Amy Morris, Bloomberg Business on WBZ, Boston's News Radio.
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2: The Red Sox dropped 2 out of 3 to the Athletics at Fenway over the weekend, with Sunday's 4-3 loss marking the first time Boston has lost back-to-back games since the beginning of July. Interim manager Chad Tracy says it's been a minute since they've lost 2 in a row, but he doesn't sound all that worried.
5: Said this comment when the winning streak ended. It was like we knew that was going to happen eventually, and I think in this case you probably knew this was going to happen eventually. Like, you're not going to win every single series the rest of the year. So
2: the Sox start up a 7-game road trip tonight in Toronto. Tracy says catcher Adley Rutschman will travel with the team and work out today, and then they'll decide when to activate him. And the Patriots hit the practice field in Foxborough this morning as they get ready for their preseason opener Thursday night against the Colts. Dan Watkins, WBZ, Boston's News Radio.
32: Traffic and weather together. 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All-wheel drive. Traffic on the threes.
0: 413, we're keeping it south of town where Expressway is jammed up on the northbound side. Only the middle lane gets by a crash before Southampton Street with delays starting before Columbia Road. Right now, basically a parking lot as that gets worked out. Meanwhile, 495 north at Route 44, a work crew there is gone. There's another in Middleborough in both directions in the left lane, 495 north and south at Route 105. They won't be there for long. So drive by and say hi while you can. 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

0: 7, with the Cape and Islands staying in the low to mid 80s, followed by sun, some afternoon clouds, and less warmth on Wednesday, high 81, then a thunderstorm Thursday, high 82. I'm AccuWeather meteorologist LaTroy Thornton, WBZ Boston's News Radio.
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2: Good morning, I'm Dan Watkins. Here's what's happening. Boston University is the latest elite college to make higher education more accessible by eliminating tuition costs for lower and middle income families. 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
2: Less than 90 days to go before the midterm elections that could change the balance of power in Washington. But before that, all eyes are on upcoming primaries on Tuesday. ABC's Stephen Portnoy with more.
5: The Democratic primaries in Minnesota and Wisconsin are two races I'll have my eyes on Tuesday. Those are statewide contests in the Midwest. You have a Senate seat in Minnesota, a governor's race in Wisconsin that again show the battle now going on between progressives and moderates. And clearly progressives feel that the wind is at their back, especially after Abdul Al-Sayed's victory in the Senate primary in Michigan last week.
2: The state primary in Massachusetts is on September 1st. Multiple food recalls have led to a lot of concern around the country this summer. More than two dozen states are dealing with a salmonella outbreak as the USDA now says that meat products that contain recalled jalapenos were sold at Kroger, Walmart, Albertsons, and other grocery stores. This warning comes on the heels of the lettuce recall that was linked to a parasitic stomach bug that's also under investigation. ABC medical contributor Dr. Alok Patel has advice.
6: According to the CDC and federal officials, the supplier from Taylor Farms, that has been stopped. And the best buyer, the sell date for the lettuce that was involved, that's all been recalled and it should be off of shelves. If you have it in your kitchen for some reason, throw that out. So according to these reports, it is safe now to eat lettuce, but it's important to note that not every case of cyclosporiasis has been tied to this iceberg lettuce.
2: Dr. Patel says to make sure that you wash your vegetables, and he also recommends cooking them instead of eating them raw. The last functional cranberry bog in Foxborough is still going strong. WBZ-TV's Jordan Jagelinzer with details.
7: Almost 100 years later, New England history is hard at work in Foxborough. This 7-acre cranberry harvesting operation is still thriving, keeping a centuries-old tradition alive.
8: Surrounding it on this 32-acre beautiful estate is a half-mile walking loop where folks can jump in. They can learn a little bit more from our friends at Ocean Spray about the growing and the harvesting process.
7: That's right. The cranberries grown here are used by Ocean Spray, headquartered just about 30 minutes away. The working bog produces juices, sauces, and cranberries that end up in households all over the country. Jackie Fitzgerald is the director of marketing at Patriot Place. She tells WBZ that late summer and fall are the ideal times to visit.
8: This is obviously the best time of year to come check it out as the cranberries continue to go through their growing process.
7: All year long, visitors can take in the seasonal changes and watch the abundant wildlife on the nature trail while getting an up-close look at one of the state's most important pieces of agricultural history.
2: And WBZ-TV reports the bog is celebrating its 16th annual Harvest Festival on October 24th. Tens of thousands of people in Puerto Rico are lining up for water right now as part of a rationing program. The island has been in a severe drought for months.
9: San Juan, the capital of Puerto Rico, and other major municipalities implementing 48-hour water restrictions for hundreds of thousands of residents, tankers being used by the government to deliver much-needed water throughout the territory. Puerto Rico has a finite supply of drinkable groundwater, and the manufacturing industry has put additional pressure on the already strained resource. In the southern town of Salinas, experts

0: warning that wells are drying up and the South Aquifer is being depleted. Andrew Dimbert, ABC News.
1: Some local sluggers are one step closer to Williamsport. WBZ's Jared Brosnan has the rundown from the New England Regional Tournament ahead of the Little League World Series.
2: Bridgewater is off to a great start at the Little League World Series Regional Tournament, picking up a 7-0 win over Maine's Grey New Gloucester. Earlier in the day, Vermont's Camel's Hump Little Leaguers hung on to a 1-0 victory over Portsmouth, New Hampshire. Bridgewater faces Vermont Monday morning at 9 a.m. in Bristol, Connecticut, and if they can pull it off, they'll only be one win away from heading to Williamsport, Pennsylvania later this summer. They're still alive if they lose, but they'd have to win out in the regional tournament to punch a ticket to the Little League World Series. Jared Brosnan, WBZ, Boston's News Radio.
1: Jury selection in the murder trial of the man accused of killing Tupac Shakur is set to begin Monday in Las Vegas. Dwayne Davis is accused of orchestrating the 1996 murder and faces life in prison without parole if convicted. The Clark County DA's office has submitted a list of potential witnesses that contains over 200 names. Shakur was sitting at a red light when a white Cadillac pulled up next to him and opened fire on September 7, 1996. He was shot multiple times and died 6 days later. Traffic and weather next.
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14: was a pharaoh, 23rd century BC.
13: The world didn't become this way, Neil. 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
12: Fans of Paramount's The Lioness, one of Taylor Sheridan's most action-packed shows, will be pretty excited about this new season. First episode starts with a bang, as Jo, played by Zoe Saldana, and her team of CIA operatives find themselves in the middle of a rip-roaring battle to capture one of Putin's underlings in the war against Ukraine. Explosive, bloody, and exciting every step of the way. With an all-star cast including Nicole Kidman, Morgan Freeman as the Secretary of State, and Michael Kelly as head of the CIA. The first episode begins with a violent kidnapping of Joe, and then we flash back 6 months to eventually see how it all comes out. If you love high-intensity action with a story plucked from the headlines, then The Lioness is for you. And that's Now Streaming with Jordan, WBZ, Boston's News Radio.
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19: It's 4:23, and right now, expressway north south of the city, pretty much a parking lot. There's a two-car crash before Southampton Street. That's exit 15A. Two lanes are blocked there. There's also a lot of debris in the road. So right now, no one's going anywhere, and we're backed up now almost all the way to Savin Hill and growing. Meanwhile, downtown, the deck, the connector, and the Tobin are fine. O'Callaghan, Sumner, and Ted Williams West, however, still have lane closures with brief delays. 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Mostly clear sky, 73 degrees. Steve Perez, WBZ. Traffic on the threes.
3: Here's the four-day WBZ AccuWeather forecast.
20: Look for the humidity to remain in check early this Monday morning. So under a clear sky, it's a generally comfortable morning with a low of 72, followed by hazy sun later today and a high of 88, with an evening thunderstorm around for some, otherwise a partly cloudy Monday night and a low of 72, giving way to a warm and dry day for Tuesday with more sun than clouds and a high of 87. The warmth does back off a bit for midweek, with Wednesday bringing sunshine, some afternoon clouds, and a high of 81. But watch for a thunderstorm with more clouds around on Thursday, high 82. I'm AccuWeather meteorologist LaTroy Thornton, WBZ, Boston's News Radio.
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21: The name of the company is something that's fun and unique to Boston.
22: Hopper Sanity Forum is like, what a hopper. And then all of a sudden I noticed my mouth curling upwards and kind of like a smile. And I thought, what a hopper. And it just makes you giggle a little bit.
21: The what a hopper is an electric ferry service that Drew hopes to launch in the upcoming weeks. He wanted people to be able to commute to work and events around the city in an eco-friendly way and without stress.
22: The goal was to really give Boston and Metro West a new way of getting into and out of their cities without emissions and without noise and in a really comfortable, stress-free way.
21: Now, the first thing you notice when on the boat is it's quiet. The boat runs on batteries and there are dual motors. The back of the hopper is designed to make sure the boat is wakeless.
22: All the wave action that happens with the two different props gets nullified by those two different extensions.
21: And on top of the boat, there is a lookout device that will help the captain while he's driving.
22: It scans 360 degrees around the boat real time. Mm-hmm. It picks up every single moving object around the entire boat, whether it's a kayaker, a rower, a sailboat, duck, a log.
1: Tickets to ride will cost between 10 and 20 bucks, and it's also wheelchair accessible. An MCU actress is making a big splash with her new solo comic book. WBZ's Luke Spear tells us about it.
23: Iman Vellani is best known for her role as Miss Marvel in the MCU, but the actress has taken a break from all that crime fighting to release a brand new comic, Chachu. It's her solo writing debut and follows the story of Leela, a 19-year-old Pakistani-Canadian girl living in 1979. Leela then travels to California to connect with her estranged uncle, and once arriving, she finds her uncle's wife is now missing, and the two embark on a journey that involves family mystery, unresolved grief, and more. Vellani says it's inspired by her own coming-of-age experiences, and the 5-issue series is already set to receive a reprint after dropping earlier this week. The Marvel star has worked on comics in the past, including two Miss Marvel stories, but Chachu marks her first indie comic debut and the first comic she's ever been a lead writer on. Luke Spear, WBZ, Boston's News Radio.
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1: Good morning, I'm Dan Watkins. Here's what's happening. Tensions remain high in the Middle East as Israel rejects President Trump's peace plan in Gaza. Meanwhile, Iran is negotiating, but not with the U.S. Iran had talks with long-standing Gulf region U.S. ally Oman, and they have some demands for the White House.
0: The back and forth following the weekend announcement that Iran is close to a deal with Oman to secure a route through part of the Strait of Hormuz. But Iran now making new demands on the U.S., including lifting the naval blockade and withdrawing American forces from around Iran. While Iranian officials say no active negotiations are underway, President Trump, in an interview with Axios, said the U.S. is, quote, semi-negotiating with Iran. We are low-keying it, he said. We're watching Iran with its huge inflation and the fact that they have no money.
1: That was ABC's Marcus Moore with that report. It's a strange sight around Fenway these days. The Red Sox losing two in a row. That happened this weekend as the Sox fell to the Athletics 4-3 on Sunday, which came on the heels of Saturday's loss that snapped their 9-game winning streak. WBZ-TV's Aaron Parsegian caught up with some fans who aren't sweating it.
2: The turnaround has been incredible the last couple of months. Who would have thought?
5: The energy on Jersey Street at a level that was non-existent just a couple months ago.
6: This turnaround was so unexpected. It's just unbelievable.
5: And on a 90-degree day. When sunglasses and ice comes at a premium, Red Sox fans can't help but think about October.
2: I'm ready for October and ready for the weather to cool down a little bit.
5: Bars and restaurants outside Fenway are already planning ahead.
7: I was prepared to do schedules, you know, up until September, but I think I'm going to be doing it into October now. So, yeah, we're excited.
5: Max Goodman, manager at Game On, says the excitement is already matching a playoff atmosphere.
7: You know, usually we get busy because of Sox games and all that and the concerts coming around, but, you know, with all this win streak going on, you know, everyone and their mothers are coming here.
1: The Sox start up a 7-game road trip Monday night in Toronto. The annual Fisherman's Memorial Service in Gloucester comes as many continue to search for answers following the loss of the Lily Jean earlier this year.
8: It begins with a procession through the city to the Fisherman's Memorial statue along the boulevard, with people carrying decorative oars dedicated to the ships who have lost fishermen over the years. This year, a new oar is dedicated to the Lily Jean and the seven souls lost on board back in January. Ann Rusnaditis lost her son John on the Lily Jean, and all she wants is closure.
9: It's very important for the families that we have our sons home, and so we can put them to rest. We're parents and they need to come home.
8: Families and lawmakers want the Coast Guard and the Navy to go down to the Lily Jean and find out what happened. The Navy recently said it will only do it if the Coast Guard asks. State Senator and Gloucester native Bruce Tarr says getting this help is crucial.
10: We believe that that reconnaissance could reveal information that will help us to understand what happened. And understanding what happens is important to preventing it from happening again.
8: From Gloucester, Kyle Bray, WBZ, Boston's News Radio.
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19: And most of all, being known, loved, and protected. 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Mostly clear sky, 73 degrees. Steve Perez, WBZ traffic on the threes.
3: Here's the four-day WBZ AccuWeather forecast.
20: The early morning looks to be clear much of the time with a low of 72 for Boston, but 60s for most of the suburbs, followed by a good deal of hazy sun later today. It's a very warm day with a high of 88, although some inland spots may get into the lower 90s ahead of the risk for a spotty evening thunderstorm. Otherwise, partly cloudy for Monday night with a low of 72, setting up another warm day on Tuesday with more sun than clouds and a high of 87, followed by sun and a few afternoon clouds on Wednesday, but a less warm day with a high of 81, the more clouds with a thunderstorm Thursday, high 82. 2. I'm AccuWeather meteorologist LaTroy Thornton, WBZ, Boston's News Radio.
1: Shut down the streets and cue the lion dancers. It's the August Moon Festival in Chinatown, WBZ's Heil Schaffel reports.
11: The August Moon Festival in Chinatown has roots deep in the past, based on the Chinese Mid-Autumn Festival celebrating the harvest. In modern-day Boston, this means flooding the streets with all sorts of vendors and about a dozen troops of lion dancers in vibrant gold and scarlet.
12: Food, I'd say second for me. It's nice to see some life in Chinatown, because usually when we swing by, it's a lot more quiet.
11: Now to barbecue, t-shirts, to houseplants, you can find it in a pop-up tent here. Paula Chan is with the CCBA, the nonprofit that's been organizing the festivities for 56 years, and says they've recently grown.
13: Well, I think the first couple of years after the pandemic, it really grew. Since the pandemic, we've had a big turnout every year.
11: Most of the people I spoke with were here for food and culture, but there's an interesting Boston-specific quirk.
14: The August Moon part is unique to Boston.
11: It appears that Boston is the only city in the Chinese diaspora to hold its major autumn festival in August. The other cities, along with mainland China and Taiwan, hold it later. It's in late September this year. Kyle Schaffel, WBZ, Boston's News Radio.
1: The Capron Park Zoo in Attleboro is honoring the life of one of its most popular residents, WBZ's Jared Brosnan explains.
16: Ramses the Lion passed away last week after spending nearly two decades at the Capron Park Zoo in Attleboro. In a post on social media, Ramses was described as the heart of the zoo, a magnificent ambassador for the species who no doubt had an impact on the lives of countless people in the community. In honor of World Lion Day, the zoo is hosting a celebration of life at noon outside Ramses' old enclosure, which will eventually be repurposed for a different kind of animal. Ramses was 20 years old, one of the oldest male lions in accredited zoos in the country. Jared Brosnan, WBZ, Boston's News Radio.
1: Taylor Swift songs are being removed from President Trump's social media videos. Michael Kastner with details. Oh, look what
17: you made me do. Two Taylor Swift songs have been used on Trump videos on TikTok this past week. Swift has posted in the past on social media that she doesn't support Trump as our president. The president of the United States responded last year in all capital letters, "I hate Taylor Swift." He then went on to congratulate her then engagement to Travis Kelce last year and called Kelce a great guy and Swift a terrific person. I'm Michael Kastner.
1: A tacos and tequila event in Colorado took a dangerous turn this weekend, ABC's Mike Dubosky reports.
18: The Colorado Springs Fire Department says more than 70 people had to be treated for heat-related illnesses at a tacos and tequilas festival. Seven people even had to be hospitalized after experiencing symptoms of dehydration and intoxication. Colorado Springs has been under a heat advisory recently, with temperatures creeping into the 90s in recent days. The fire department reminding residents to stay hydrated, take breaks from the heat, and maybe go easy on the tequila shots. Mike Dubosky.
1: Coming up, remembering basketball icon Don Nelson. Details next.
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2: Hello again. Welcome. It's Jordan Rich with Connoisseur's Corner. Great to be with you. Joining me today, one of our fine connoisseurs and writers, Mark Hurwitz, is the food reporter for NBC TV in Boston and knows a thing or two about the best places to go. Mark, I love the name of this place, Tipsy Toboggan, down in Fall River. It must have a pretty good story associated with it.
5: It does. Well, there's actually a tipsy seagull right across from it on the water, and that's a tiki bar, and it's the same owners. But the Tipsy Toboggan's just slightly inland, and it's a much more metal place. It looks like a ski lodge inside, and their patio is beautiful. It's shaded. It's quiet. And they have great food. I mean, South Coast has so much great food. You can get cod, fish, and chips there. You can get really good bar pizza there. And, you know, beer, wine, and cocktails. But it's very low-key, where the Tipsy Seagull is much crazier at times. But they're both great places.
2: Called the Tipsy Toboggan. It's in Fall River. And while you're in Fall River, there's certainly plenty to do. I know, visiting the USS Massachusetts, among other things.
5: Yeah, and, you know, the Fall River waterfront's really coming along. I know they have huge plans for the waterfront to make it like the seaport in Boston. So I think this restaurant's in a good position because more and more people are coming down there.
2: Check out the Tipsy Toboggan down in Fall River, a recommendation from Mark Hurwitz, food columnist for NBC Boston, all part of Connoisseur's Corner, WBZ, Boston's News Radio.
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1: The Red Sox are looking to snap their two-game skid tonight when they take on the Blue Jays in Toronto. The Sox suffered back-to-back losses over the weekend for the first time since before the All-Star break by dropping 2 out of 3 to the A's at Fenway. Interim manager Chad Tracy says catcher Adley Rutschman is traveling with the team this week and could potentially make his debut on the road trip. First pitch tonight is at 7:07. As the Patriots get ready for their preseason game against the Colts on Thursday, Gillette Stadium will have new turf installed this week for the second time this summer. ESPN reports the artificial turf that was put down after the World Cup was deemed non-compliant by the NFL. And elsewhere in the league, the Lions are signing former New England quarterback Josh Dobbs to a one-year deal after the retirement of Teddy Bridgewater. Dan Watkins, WBZ, Boston's News Radio.
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3: 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All-wheel drive. Traffic on the threes.
19: It is 4:43 and keeping an eye south of the city. There's a multi-car crash before Southampton Street exit 15A. It's begun to clear. There are vehicles on tow trucks getting out of there. The two left lanes, however, remain closed. You're inching getting through there. You're backed up past Savin Hill to Southampton Street. Meanwhile, downtown in the airport tunnels, Ted Williams West, the right lane closure has been cleared. Callahan and Sumner both still down the lane with minor delays, but won't be for long. 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
3: Here's the four-day WBZ AccuWeather forecast.
7: It's a mostly dry work week coming up, with the early morning bringing a mostly clear sky and a low of 72, followed by hazy sun for much of the day later today. Look for a high of 88 in Boston, but some inland spots may get into the 90s, followed by a spotty evening thunderstorm. Otherwise, some clouds for Monday night and a low of 72, with more sunshine for Tuesday. It stays quite warm on the way to a high of 87, with the Cape and Islands staying in the low to mid 80s, followed by sun, some afternoon clouds, and less warmth on Wednesday, high 81, then a thunderstorm Thursday, high 82. I'm AccuWeather meteorologist LaTroy Thornton, WBZ, Boston's News Radio.

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1: Good morning, I'm Dan Watkins. Here's what's happening. Celtics legend Don Nelson has passed away. WBZ's Jared Brosnan with a look back.
2: Not too many players get to retire from the game on top, and that's exactly what Don Nelson did.
3: Don Nelson, 105 to 102, a minute and 15 to go.
2: He spent 9 seasons with the Celtics, winning championships in 66, 68, 69, 74, and 76. His number 19 also hangs from the rafters in the Garden. Following his career on the court, Nelson jumped straight into coaching, starting out with the Milwaukee Bucks before moving on to the New York Knicks, Dallas Mavericks, and Golden State Warriors, the second winningest head coach in NBA history. In a statement, his family says he was surrounded by loved ones as he passed away Sunday morning. Don Nelson was 86 years old. Jared Brosnan, WBZ. Boston's News Radio.
1: Three people were sent to the hospital after a car crashed through the front porch of a home in Brockton early Saturday morning. WBZ TV's Paul Burton has more from the scene.
4: The damage is so severe that it destroyed the stairs leading to the second floor.
5: They were trapped upstairs and they had to be removed from the windows. See, the fireman just did a great job, kind of put them at ease and then helped them exit the building.
4: You can see the car also destroyed the front porch. Police say this happened around 3:15 a.m. The driver of the 2014 Honda Accord was speeding west on Pleasant Street when it struck a utility pole. The car caused serious damage to two properties, striking a boulder and destroying two fences before landing inside this home. The crash also knocked out power to the neighborhood.
5: And they were speeding over here, and they were going fast. I think what saved the property was the three rocks adjacent to the property. I think they actually hit those three rocks and then they took a flight and they didn't go through the building.
1: The driver was issued a citation. The incident is under investigation. Meanwhile, in Acton, the CVS on Great Road will be closed for a bit after a car crashed into the store Saturday afternoon, causing significant damage inside of the business. Police say the 83-year-old driver and her 88-year-old passenger were not hurt in the crash, and no employees or customers suffered any injuries either. Acton police are investigating. A boat capsized in New York Harbor near the Statue of Liberty Saturday night, killing a 5-month-old baby and a 27-year-old woman. 12 other passengers survived, but now the boat captain, 46-year-old Manuel Hernandez of Manhattan, is under arrest on multiple charges. ABC's Morgan Norwood tells us investigators are trying to determine if this vessel was being used as an illegal charter operation.
6: Investigators are looking into and trying to determine exactly what caused that boat to capsize. The Coast Guard says it's now looking into whether this may have been an illegal charter operation, essentially whether passengers were being carried for hire without meeting the federal requirements for that kind of trip.
1: Hernandez has been charged with 13 counts of reckless endangerment. A small plant has been blooming on Martha's Vineyard, and experts say it's a good sign for the environment.
7: From above, Martha's Vineyard looks like heaven, but it's below, at Edgartown Great Pond, where a bit of a miracle is happening. It was a shock to the team at the Edgartown Great Pond Foundation. Since 2019, the water clarity had been on the decline.
8: We saw little bounces where it was too murky or it wasn't salty enough.
7: And then in 2022, the eelgrass vanished completely.
8: And it was just a massive explosion of nitrogen and a huge die-off of seagrass.
7: This pond has been here before.
8: So in about 1989, this whole community of Martha's Vineyard thought about how do we protect this pond and the area around it. The community worked to reduce nitrogen coming into the pond and protect this really essential ecosystem, which is important culturally, historically, economically, and for some people spiritually.
7: Emily Reddington's search for meaning resides in reducing those man-made contaminants and giving eelgrass a fighting chance. But keeping eelgrass alive isn't easy. As development has grown, so has the amount of nitrogen entering the pond. Fertilizer, septic systems, and animal waste all feed into the water. That clouds the pond, fuels harmful algae, and makes it hard for eelgrass to survive.
1: Now is WBZ TV's meteorologist Jacob Wyckoff with that report. There are several closures on the MBTA's Green Line right now. WBZ's Nicole Davis tells us what's going on.
9: You're not hearing this too much right now on the MBTA's Green Line.
10: The destination of this train is North Station.
9: That's because a substantial part of the Green Line is shut down right now and will be for the next few days until the 16th. Let's break this down by branch. The B line is shut down right now from Babcock Street to Government Center. As for the C line, the whole thing is closed. No service from Cleveland Circle straight to Government Center. The D line is still running west of Kenmore through Newton and Brookline, but you cannot get a D line train between Kenmore and North Station. E line riders, you're out of luck too. That branch is completely closed all the way back to Heath Street from North Station. Crews are out there tackling two critical projects. One is replacing a decades-old signal system with one that's up to date, something they say will make service more reliable and efficient. The second project is above ground. Crews are working on several platforms on the C branch, getting them into compliance with the ADA when it comes to accessibility. That includes making the platforms longer and wider to make it easier for people to get on the train and adding shelters, too, to keep people protected from the elements. For now, the T says again till the 16th, you're going to have to find another way to get around, including the Orange Line shuttle buses and the 39 bus. Pack some patience and a lot of extra time. Nicole Davis, WBZ, Boston's News Radio.
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0: 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All-wheel drive. Traffic on the threes.
23: 453, checking things out downtown. Not a problem. The deck that connected the Tobe and the Pike are fine. There was a right lane closure in the Sumner Tunnel. That just cleared. The Callahan's clearing next. There is no delay. Getting downtown, however, a problem. Expressway North, multi-car crash before Southampton Street, exit 15A. Still hasn't completely cleared. Two left lanes remain closed there. And right now, you're at a crawl, inching along, backed up to Morrissey Boulevard. Meanwhile, north of the city, 128's fine. 93, no more work crew delays there. And out west, the Pike's an easy ride. 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Mostly clear sky, 72 degrees. Steve Perez, WBZ traffic on the threes.
0: Here's the four-day WBZ AccuWeather forecast.
24: Look for the humidity to remain in check early this Monday morning. So under a clear sky, it's a generally comfortable morning with a low of 72, followed by hazy sun later today and a high of 88, with an evening thunderstorm around for some, otherwise a partly cloudy Monday night and a low of 72, giving way to a warm and dry day for Tuesday with more sun than clouds and a high of 87. The warmth does back off a bit for midweek, with Wednesday bringing sunshine, some afternoon clouds, and a high of 81. But watch for a thunderstorm with more clouds around on Thursday, high 82. I'm AccuWeather meteorologist LaTroy Thornton, WBZ, Boston's News Radio.
1: A New England-based defense tech company is cashing in big on the push towards drones.
2: In Rhode Island's picturesque Narragansett Bay, there's a squadron of sorts surveying the water. These boats have no captain, no crew, and they take their commands from an iPad.
3: You just start by saying, hey, search in this area.
2: Paul Lewin, the CEO and co-founder of defense tech company Havoc AI, gives these drone boats a task, surrounding our boat.
3: For the U.S. Army in the fall, we actually showed them how we can protect an Army ship.
2: Or searching an area of the water.
3: In this tiny area, they just figured out how to search it easily.
2: But it's the software that allows the Havoc flagship boat, the Rampage, to decide how to achieve its goal.
3: These are fully autonomous, as in you never really drive them.
2: The startup founded in 2024, and it immediately took off, expanding from sea to air to land, with uses all over the world, including for the U.S. military in the Pacific.
3: Well, the U.S. Army actually used six of these vessels to find maritime targets.
2: Its innovation here stirred by success overseas, where Ukraine has pioneered drone warfare, saving in cost and in human casualties against a much larger Russian army.
1: And that was WBZ-TV's Louisa Mueller reporting. The Powerball jackpot is getting closer to $1 billion as nobody matched all six numbers in the drawing this weekend. The jackpot has grown to an estimated $905 million. The cash option is worth nearly $400 million. The next drawing is on Monday night. The owner of Batch Bakehouse in Chicago has found a way to bring her neighbors together one cookie at a time.
4: Liz Tierney puts free cookies. We have a pecan toffee oat, pistachio halva, and this box on a tree on West Churchill Street in Bucktown.
5: People have been driving by since 9:45 this morning.
4: Filling it every Saturday and Sunday at 11 a.m. We do blueberry. This weekend we're doing a mixed berry, which is blueberry and strawberry. So eager neighbors can get their hands on a sweet treat. Tierney says she knows she can't keep this up forever, but it's something that has revitalized a personal passion and brought smiles to everyone around.
1: And that was ABC's Jasmine Miner. The latest on the top stories, plus a check of traffic and weather coming up next. I'm Dan Watkins, WBZ, Boston's News Radio.
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7: 73 degrees. We're waking up with clear skies here on this Monday morning. It is August 10th, 2026. Thank you so much for joining us. I'm Jim McKay, and here's what's happening. Well, we're certainly feeling a little bit better humidity-wise as we had a brutal weekend ramping up the heat. As we begin a new week, waking up on this Monday morning, we're hovering around 70 degrees with clear skies. Sunshine is on the way. And while we feel comfortable right now, that heat is coming back in a big way this afternoon. We're up near 90 once again. Could see a few thunderstorms tonight. We're very warm tomorrow before we start to see a nice, comfortable cool down towards the middle of this week. Close but no cigar for the Red Sox on Sunday.
8: Swinging a liner into left field and backing up to make the play. McNeil will catch it. So the A's come to Boston and they take two out of three.
7: Call from Nesson as the Red Sox lose 4-3 on Sunday's series in Toronto tonight, beginning with the Blue Jays at 7. Red Sox 7 back of first place right now in the AL East. They are holding on to the second wild card playoff spot at the moment. Good luck this morning to the Bridgewater Little League team, now in the New England Regional Semifinals of the Little League World Series. They're taking on Vermont at 9 a.m. this morning. You can watch it, by the way, on ESPN as Bridgewater beat New Gloucester, Maine over the weekend. And five-time NBA champ of the Boston Celtics, who became more known as a head coach later in life, Don Nelson, has died at the age of 86. The Lindsey Clancy murder trial moving into a third week of testimony. It begins this morning in Plymouth.
9: The day is expected to begin with the defense cross-examining Dr. Jennifer Tufts. The licensed psychiatrist met with Clancy about 12 times between September of 2022 and January of 2023 as Clancy was struggling with anxiety. Clancy met with Dr. Tufts January 23rd of 2023. That was the day before she killed her three children. Dr. Tufts stating Clancy told her she was doing okay, she wasn't having any suicidal thoughts, but was still anxious. The psychiatrist claiming Clancy never showed any signs of psychosis during any of their sessions, and the doctor also said nothing Lindsey Clancy said indicated she was a danger to anyone. Charlie Bergeron, WBZ, Boston's News Radio.
7: Dive teams on Sunday combing the waters of Lake Quinsigamond in Shrewsbury as emergency crews were searching for a missing person at Sunset Beach. Witnesses claiming they saw crews circling around a life jacket in the water. The initial emergency calls came in around 3:30 at St. Clair, where things stand as of this morning. Still no end in sight to the war with Iran, with even more disheartening news over the weekend. Iran saying the Strait of Hormuz will never fully reopen until the U.S., quote, corrects its behavior.
10: It is a long list there. They're saying that not only does the U.S. have to let up on its blockade, not only does the U.S. have to pay reparations for damages caused by the war effort, it also has to agree to stop saying anything negative about the Iranian regime, that it's got to take all forces out of the Middle East writ large.
7: ABC's Shannon Kingston, another unsettling update too over the weekend out of the Middle East. Israel formally rejecting President Trump's Gaza Board of Peace plan. Prime Minister Benjamin Netanyahu saying Hamas must fully demilitarize before any withdrawal of his military could occur. AAA's national average, by the way, for a gallon of gas, $4.01. We're just at a few cents above that here in Massachusetts. Coming up here in just a few moments, we're talking pedestrian safety in Cambridge, and also the Capron Park Zoo is mourning this week. We'll explain in just a moment. Before we get there, it is 5:03, traffic and weather together. It is Monday morning. We check it every 10 minutes, brought to you by the Subaru Retailers of New England. All-wheel drive, traffic on the threes. Good morning, Steve Perez.
11: Good morning, sir. We've got good news, bad news, as well as bad news and good news on the northbound expressway. About 40 minutes ago, a multi-car crash before Southampton Street was blocking two lanes. Had a standstill, basically. You're backed up to Morrissey Boulevard. Now, tow trucks have arrived and vehicles are being towed away and traffic is starting to move. So that's the good news and the bad news. The bad news is there's another crash, expressway north of Freeport Street, blocking the right lane. But the good news is there's a tow truck there as well. So right now, from Freeport Street to Southampton Street, inching along, but that's bound to improve now. The Deck, the Connector, the Tobin, the Pike, and Sturrow Drive looking good downtown, and away we go. Steve Perez, WBZ Traffic on the 3.
7: Away we go indeed there, Steve, and we are waking up this morning feeling a bit more comfortable, certainly, than we did over the weekend. Still going to be a hot one out there today. We're going to be climbing up into the upper 80s. It'll be a hazy afternoon once again, and we'll be up near 90 as you head further inland, and we could see a spotty shower or thunderstorm later tonight, but a very warm day ahead of us, and also a good deal of sunshine. But that haze will be thickening in the air, and it'll be here once again tomorrow. We'll see some clouds rolling in, and then by Wednesday, starting to feel some relief. We'll be back down into the lower 80s for Wednesday and Thursday. We could see some thunderstorms rolling in later in the week. We're looking very nice. Highs right around 80 with sunshine. Still a ways out here, but right now that long-term forecast looking pretty good heading into next weekend. At the moment, we are at 74 degrees here in Boston. Just a few clouds around at 5:05. Well, two cities are kicking off a street safety improvement project beginning today. WBZ's James Rojas is along the Somerville-Cambridge line with more.
12: No parking and tow zone signs are plastered up and down Elm Street, the border of North Cambridge and Somerville. This is for the Elm Beacon Connector project, with both cities working together to install bike lanes and make other improvements. Changes to signage are also being done to include new stop signs on Elm and Beach Streets and the removal of flashing crosswalk signs. Now, though parking will be removed from the south side of Elm Street at some locations, parking spots will be added on Russell Street and Cutter Ave. On the Cambridge-Somerville line, James Rojas, WBZ, Boston's News Radio.
7: Well, at 5:06, a celebration of life at Attleboro's Capron Park Zoo.
13: Ramses the Lion passed away last week after spending nearly two decades at the Capron Park Zoo in Attleboro. In a post on social media, Ramses was described as the heart of the zoo, a magnificent ambassador for the species who no doubt had an impact on the lives of countless people in the community. In honor of World Lion Day, the zoo is hosting a celebration of life at noon outside Ramses' old enclosure, which will eventually be repurposed for a different kind of animal. Ramses was 20 years old, one of the oldest male lions in accredited zoos in the country. Jared Brosnan, WBZ, Boston's News Radio.
7: 5:07 now would be a nice way to start the week by hitting it big. Powerball jackpot drawing is tonight. It's now over $900 million. Well, that'd be a nice late summer present. No winners over the weekend. It rolls over to tonight. It's actually $905 million officially. The one-time cash payout, nearly $392 million. 5:07 here on this Monday morning. Remember, as we enter these late summer days, the forecast is still heating up, and it's changing ever so quickly. That's why you want to stay tuned with us here on WBZ News Radio. 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Here in Boston, time now for business.
14: The U.S. Postal Service is asking Congress for a little help paying the bills. The agency plans to request a relatively modest annual appropriation from lawmakers. This is a pretty big change for the Postal Service, which has historically been funded by revenue generated from its own operations. Meantime, employers unexpectedly cut 23,000 jobs in July. The latest labor data was weak enough to take some pressure off the Federal Reserve to raise interest rates. That sent stocks higher on Friday, with the Dow rising 152 points. This morning, the S&P 500 kicks off the week at a record high. S&P futures are rising 10 points. However, Dow futures are down 50. And QVC has exited bankruptcy after 4 months, emerging from Chapter 11 with less of a debt load. Now the TV shopping network is trying to reinvent itself for the digital world. QVC says it's betting on a future of live social shopping, meaning hosts demoing products across social media platforms.
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7: Still to come. Beginning a new week, and we feel a little bit comfortable here this morning, but that heat is going to come back in a big way later on. Coming up here in just a few moments on WBZ News Radio, we're revving up the engines in Salem and getting you ready for a busy week as we're heating things up. 5:09 on this Monday morning.
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1: Red Sox dropped 2 out of 3 to the Athletics at Fenway over the weekend, with Sunday's 4-3 loss marking the first time Boston has lost back-to-back games since the beginning of July. Interim manager Chad Tracy says it's been a minute since they've lost 2 in a row, but he doesn't sound all that worried.
33: Said this comment when the winning streak ended. I was like, we knew that was going to happen eventually, and I think in this case, you probably knew this was going to happen eventually. Like, you're not going to win every single series the rest of the year. So
1: the Sox start up a 7-game road trip tonight in Toronto. Tracy says catcher Adley Rutschman will travel with the team and work out today, and then they'll decide when to activate him. And the Patriots hit the practice field in Foxborough this morning as they get ready for their preseason opener Thursday night against the Colts. Dan Watkins, WBZ, Boston's News Radio.
7: Right now in Boston, we are just above 70 degrees here with a few clouds around. 5:13 as we're right back on those roadways, checking traffic every 10 minutes. And Steve Perez is here with the Subaru Retailers of New England All-Wheel Drive. Traffic on the threes.
11: Keeping an eye south of town, a pair of crashes. One expressway north, Freeport Street, still in the right lane, waiting to get towed away. But the flow is starting to improve, like Dick Vitale would say, a swing in the mo. The momentum northbound at Southampton Street also starting to pick up. Very congested at the moment, but at least you're moving. Was a parking lot at a 2-car crash there. So things are clearing and things are starting to improve. Trust the process. You're good downtown. North and west of the city, not much happening. Steve Perez, WBZ, traffic on the three.
7: All right there, Steve. And right now we are seeing temperatures hovering right around 70 degrees. We will be feeling the heat later on. For now, we're on the comfortable side out there. Should be a pretty decent sunrise we're looking at. Hazy heat today and tomorrow. We do have a cool down in store for us this week, and it looks like it'll begin on Wednesday.

0: $1 million. One-time cash payout, nearly over $375 million. Well, now we head to Puerto Rico, where the island territory continues to suffer with severe drought.
1: After weeks of little to no rain, the water crisis is getting worse, with over 180,000 people now facing rotating water shutoffs and rationing. San Juan getting just 9% of its usual rainfall in July, and our weather team telling us there's no significant rainfall in the island's forecast.
0: ABC's Andrew Dimbert reporting, and we continue now at 5:16. Wildfires raging across millions of acres all across the West. In Oregon, the National Guard deployed to help tackle the grasshopper fire. It's now 50,000 acres strong and it continues to burn. More than 2 million acres have burned across that state so far this summer. Southern California firefighters battling flames near Burbank. More than 20,000 people also in British Columbia and Canada have been evacuated. A 5-month-old baby and her mother dead after the boat they were riding on capsized in New York Harbor.
2: Tonight, the boat's operator, 46-year-old Manuel Hernandez, arrested, facing 13 counts of reckless endangerment. The Coast Guard now digging into whether this was an illegal charter operation and if Hernandez was carrying passengers for hire without the required credentials, safety equipment, and inspection.
0: ABC's Morgan Norwood reporting 12 other passengers survived. Senator Jim Banks is calling on Ohio Republican Congressman Max Miller to resign from office after abuse allegations.
3: The Indiana Republican made the comment to NBC's Meet the Press, as Miller is accused of abuse by his ex-wife and daughter of Republican Senator Bernie Moreno.
4: If he's endangering a seat in Congress as we're trying to keep the majority in the House, and he should drop out if he's endangering that seat. He should drop out because of the allegations against him.
3: Banks called the allegations terrible, adding that he hopes justice prevails in this case. Police reports obtained by ABC News detail accusations of physical abuse and threats during their marriage. Miller's on the ballot in November in Ohio in an attempt to be reelected. I'm Mark Mayfield.
0: Well, jury selection in the murder trial of the man accused of killing legendary rapper Tupac Shakur is set to start today in Las Vegas. Dwayne Davis is accused in the 1996 murder and could face life in prison without parole if convicted. Meantime, the Clark County, Nevada DA's office has submitted a list of more than 200 potential witnesses. It's now 5:18. Certain meat and poultry products that contain jalapenos are being pulled from store shelves as the peppers might be linked to a Salmonella outbreak that has sickened hundreds.
5: The Food Safety and Inspection Service now saying several meat and poultry products contain peppers that may be linked to the growing outbreak in more than two dozen states. The products include burritos, enchiladas, wraps, and salads sold at major grocery chains like Kroger, Walmart, HEB, and Albertsons.
0: ABC's Melissa Adon reporting. Boston University, the latest elite college to make education more accessible by eliminating tuition costs for lower and middle income families.
6: It's called the BU Promise.
7: We want talented students choosing BU based on whether it's the right place for them, not their assumptions about affordability.
6: Chris Sador, Vice President for Enrollment and Student Administration, says starting this new school year, new students from families that make up to $200,000 annually will get a financial aid package that covers tuition at Boston University. Here's the breakdown.
7: Under $75,000 in household income, then you have a full tuition and standard housing and dining plan. 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
6: So full tuition is covered in all those circumstances. 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
0: 5:19 now. A scary scene in Cohasset after a man runs to safety just moments before a commuter rail train crashes into his car. Police say the train traveling towards Scituate struck the car at the North Main Street Grade crossing early yesterday. 33-year-old driver from Mansfield was delivering packages, made a wrong turn out of the tracks, and got stuck. 15 passengers were on the train, along with crew members, but no injuries. Grace Chapel in Lexington goes into lockdown after a shirtless man with a gun was seen in its parking lot. Police searched the church campus and found the man waiting to pick up his wife, who works at the church. The man, who had been described as an avid period reenactor, was polishing a Revolutionary-era gun replica while he was waiting. Officials say there was no threat to anyone inside that building. It's now 5:20 on WBZ News.

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1: Whether it's the revving of engines or the band jamming out, Salem's Chestnut Street is buzzing as the historic Phillips House hosts its 24th annual car meet. Bob Thibodeau has been a tour guide at the Phillips House for 17 years, and he remembers the first year he worked the meet.
2: When I went outside, I saw that we had maybe 8 cars. I said, how about next year we pump up the volume a little bit?
1: Now over 100 classic cars, from original Model Ts to classic muscle cars, line both sides of Chestnut Street. Raffy is here with his grandfather checking out the different classic cars. He's been a car guy since he was little.
3: I saw Transformers movies. That initially really got me into cars, obviously. So I wanted my dad to get the classic Bumblebee Camaro. He said, that's not practical for a family of four. I said, I don't care.
1: From Salem, Kyle Bray, WBZ, Boston's News Radio.
0: It is 5:21.
4: All right, here's a song we wrote especially for you. No kidding. It's called Back Where It All Begins.
0: Back to where it all begins here on this Monday morning in Boston. We'll be waking up with sunshine and a little bit of heat, but not nearly as bad as it was over the weekend. Get ready, though, later on. It is a busy Monday morning. We're checking New England business, and we're heading out on the roads. Your traffic reports on the way next.
4: Say you wanna be a rolling stone. Get your sail out in the wind.
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0: And right now we are just above the 70-degree mark here, waking up on this Monday morning. It is 5:23. 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On the threes, where are we off to there, Steve?
13: Well, we're keeping it south of town. We're 95 north in Canton, getting on to 93. There's a slowdown there as some congestion happens. Then that happens again at the Braintree split. And then we're still seeing delays due to that second crash. There was a crash at Southampton Street. That's cleared. And you're moving reasonably well through there. Then another crash at Freeport Street. Still clearing. And delays starting at East Milton Square heading to Freeport Street. And then it's an easy shot into the city past Columbia Road. And we're looking good downtown once you get there. Bit of a slowdown on the eastbound Ted Williams Tunnel. Just some congestion there. Not a major delay. Steve Perez, WBZ Traffic on the threes.
0: All right there, Steve. And we are checking out now this forecast here as we just get going. It is brought to you by Long Home as we check in with WBZ AccuWeather meteorologist Joe Lundberg.
14: And today's going to be a very warm day today with hazy sunshine and some clouds. The humidity will come back up again as the day wears on. Our high in the mid to upper 80s. Could be a thunderstorm in the area early tonight, but I think a lot of places will escape with no rain. Partly cloudy, warm and sticky overnight. We'll only drop to 74 in the city, probably upper 60s, and that's it for the coolest inland spots. Tomorrow, more sun than clouds. The breeze picks up and another very warm day. Highs upper 80s, almost 90, but that humidity will go down in the afternoon. More sunshine Wednesday, the high generally mid-80s. Thursday, clouds and sun and warm. Could be a shower or thunderstorm. Best chance in the afternoon. Highs again, mid-80s. I'm AccuWeather meteorologist Joe Lundberg, WBZ, Boston's News Radio.
0: And right now, at the moment, here in Boston, we are currently looking at 72 degrees here. It is 525. We're just getting started on this Monday morning.
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0: And now, New England business. For the first time in 6 years, some new hope is on the horizon for Norwood Hospital. Governor Healey signs a bill that allows the state to take the long-shuttered property by eminent domain, stripping it from its current owners, Medical Properties Trust, anytime after November 1st. Flooded out during a massive rainstorm back in 2020, it was part of the falling dominoes that did in bankrupt Steward Healthcare. Medical Properties Trust saying it's invested more than $350 million, claims it has not abandoned the property. Well, federal dollars have been very good to Boston, but that money is about to stop flowing. A new report showing pandemic rescue funds allowed the city to build more than 6,000 housing affordable units over the past year, the highest total seen in a quarter century. Boston Business Journal reporting the spigot, though, will be shut off by the end of this year, which will leave Boston in housing crisis mode once again. City officials are reportedly looking under every stone to make up for the loss of that money, including new fees, concessions, and also changes to permitting regulations. It's 527. We're just getting started here on this Monday. Coming up in the 5:30 news, it was a stormy weekend out in Springfield. Did some damage, and crews were coming in from other states. We'll explain just what type of storm that was and a whole lot more. Your 5:30 news on this Monday morning. It's on the way next.
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0: 73 degrees. We've got a few clouds around here in Boston. We are waiting on that daybreak. It is 5:30 Monday morning, August 10th, 2026. Thank you so much for joining us. I'm Jim McKay, and here's what's happening. Well, the air is certainly changing through those overnight hours. We're still going to be heating up, though, on this Monday. We're hovering right around 70 right now as we're just about hitting daybreak. Later on, though, that sunshine will be bringing the heat once again. We're looking at mid to upper 80s for most of us here in greater Boston, up towards 90 as you head more west on the pike, where heat's going to stay with us tomorrow. We'll see a cool down on Wednesday, and then we're looking pretty comfortable to finish off the week heading into the weekend for that long-term forecast. But right now, just remember, it's going to be another hot one out there. At 5:31, a macro burst strikes in Springfield. Over the weekend, thousands were without power in that part of Western Mass. Eversource crews coming up from Connecticut to help restore power. National Weather Service saying a macro burst is basically a large microburst. It struck the Springfield area on Saturday. Winds between 60 and 70 miles per hour. The mayor of Springfield also saying it damaged to his home. Some 45 people were displaced by that storm. Well, the victims of the Lily Jean were remembered over the weekend, and also it weighed heavy over the annual Fisherman Memorial Service that took place in Gloucester.
2: It begins with a procession through the city to the Fisherman's Memorial statue along the boulevard, with people carrying decorative oars dedicated to the ships who have lost fishermen over the years. This year, a new oar is dedicated to the Lily Jean and the seven souls lost on board back in January. Anne Rusnaditis lost her son John on the Lily Jean, and all she wants is closure.
21: It's very important for the families that we have our sons home, and so we can put them to rest.
2: Families and lawmakers want the Coast Guard and the Navy to go down to the Lily Jean and find out what happened. The Navy recently said it will only do it if the Coast Guard asks. State Senator and Gloucester native Bruce Tarr says getting this help is crucial.
22: And understanding what happens is important to preventing it from happening again.
2: From Gloucester, Kyle Bray, WBZ, Boston's News Radio.
0: 5:32 now, Webster police confirming a number of young persons were arrested and charged after a street takeover on Saturday night at a few different locations where young people had gathered. It's believed many of those who were taken into custody were intoxicated. Mother Nature set to put on a show in the skies above this week with the perceived meteor showers.
23: It happens as the Earth passes through the trail of debris left behind by the Swift Tuttle comet, debris that burns up on hitting the atmosphere. The best time to watch will be overnight, Wednesday, August 12th through Thursday, August 13th, when a new moon offers darker skies. I'm Tammy Trujillo.
0: And coming up here in just a few moments on WBZ News Radio, there will be problems abound this week on the Green Line, and there are some very good reasons why. We'll explain. How was your tax-free weekend across the Commonwealth? Hope you got some back-to-school bargains. We'll be checking in on that as well. But right now here in Boston, we're just above 70 degrees, and we're waiting on that sunshine here as we're just starting to hit daybreak. It is 5:33. Speaking of which, daybreak. Let's check those roads, traffic, and weather together every 10 minutes. And Steve Perez is here with the Subaru Retailers of New England all-wheel drive. Traffic on the threes.
13: Thank you, Jim. Taking a quick look north of the city, 93 South, seeing some volume fill in by 495, and then there's a crash down at Route 125 in Wilmington, and that's a slow go getting by there, but then it's a clear shot to the city. South of the city, 95 North, heavy approaching 93 North, getting to the split. It's the same story on Route 24 North in Randolph. Then at the split, another crash. Right now, you are jammed up getting onto the expressway, backed up towards Logan Express, and still seeing some delays on the northbound side. That is a combination of heavy volume, as well as people getting by a pair of crashes that happened earlier. The crashes have cleared, but still seeing delays starting at about East Milton Square, and then things ease out the closer you get to Columbia Road. Steve Perez, WBZ. Traffic on the threes.
0: All right there, Steve. And this morning here, we are waking up at daybreak and just seeing some clouds out there. We're hovering just above 70 degrees at the moment. Eventually, we'll have some hazy sunshine with highs climbing in the mid to upper 80s in greater Boston. You're probably going to get into 90, if not above that, as you head north and west of town. So we've got another hot one on tap for today. Tomorrow as well, sunshine and clouds mixing in. Then by Wednesday, we'll start see a bit of a cool down. Our temperatures will be dipping back down to around 80 degrees, and we should see a pretty nice end of the work week and slide right off into the weekend with some pretty nice conditions. But till we get there, we are really going to be working on some heat here, at least in the early going as we begin this week. At the moment, right now, we're at 73 degrees here in Boston. It is 5:35. Well, nothing like saving some money, especially with parents getting ready to send the kiddos back to school in a couple of weeks. What better way to save a little cash than on tax-free weekend?
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1: This weekend, mall parking lots were full. 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
7: It is absolutely one of our busiest weekends. They're taking advantage of the value that we have and all the promos that we have going on.
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0: WBZ-TV's Paul Burton reporting. It's now 5:36. Riders on the T can expect longer commutes this week on the Green Line.
24: It's a big week for the MBTA, with major construction that will impact all four branches of the Green Line.
25: This is not the first time. They did it earlier in the spring.
24: Because there's still much work to do as the agency continues to resurrect the long-troubled transportation system.
26: Do you notice what the T is doing in the investment they're making?
24: Yes. So fire up the yellow shuttle buses, which once again will be free for all passengers, with closures between busy stations like Government Center, Kenmore, and North Station through the 16th for signal work and track improvements. Unfortunately, to do so, the T says folks can expect delays and suggests budgeting an extra 25 minutes to their commutes.
27: Just going to have to deal with it.
24: Chris Fama, WBZ, Boston's News Radio.
0: And my spidey sense tells me it was a great weekend once again at the box office. Talking about Spider-Man Brand New Day, a historic run it continues to enjoy. The fourth Tom Holland-led Spider-Man cast raked in another $145 million in second weekend. The third biggest second weekend of all time. Global box office numbers, it's now up over $1.6 billion. And we're coming up on 5:38 here, Monday morning in Boston. Continuing to count the dollars in business, we check in with Bloomberg's Courtney Donahoe.
28: The PGA has ended any faint hope that the struggling LIV Golf competition could ever strike a deal with its rival. PGA Tour CEO Brian Rolapp tells Bloomberg there's no merger and no conversations. LIV Golf has faced potential bankruptcy after Saudi Arabia withdrew its backing earlier this year. Wall Street is watching inflation this week. Investors will get fresh readings on consumer and producer prices, with the July inflation reports taking center stage. This comes after last week's surprisingly weak jobs report eased expectations for the Federal Reserve to hike rates. Ahead of this, S&P futures are rising 11 points. However, Dow futures are down 35. And Airbnb had its biggest single-day stock rally in more than 5 years on Friday after boosting its annual revenue forecast for a second time this year. Airbnb's optimistic outlook suggests travel demand remains healthy. Piers Expedia and Priceline parent Booking Holdings also signal confidence ahead.
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0: Still to come. When I met you in the summer. It's real hot over the weekend. Comfortable now, but the heat will be back with us once again. And we're just counting it down here on this Monday morning in Boston. Your top stories continue on the way next.
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0: Red Sox are looking to snap their two-game skid tonight when they take on the Blue Jays. In Toronto, the Sox suffered back-to-back losses over the weekend for the first time since before the All-Star break by dropping 2 out of 3 to the A's at Fenway. Interim manager Chad Tracy says catcher Adley Rutschman is traveling with the team this week and could potentially make his debut on the road trip. First pitch tonight is at 7:07. As the Patriots get ready for their preseason game against the Colts on Thursday, Gillette Stadium will have new turf installed this week for the second time this summer. ESPN reports the artificial turf that was put down after the World Cup was deemed non-compliant by the NFL. And elsewhere in the league, the Lions are signing former New England quarterback Josh Dobbs to a one-year deal after the retirement of Teddy Bridgewater. Dan Watkins, WBZ, Boston's News Radio.
11: Right now, here in Boston, we're just above 70 degrees. We're at daybreak, and we're seeing some cloud cover out there here at the moment. It's 5:43. We're right back to it. Checking traffic and weather together every 10 minutes. Steve Perez is here with the Subaru Retailers of New England All-Wheel Drive. Traffic on the threes.
13: Thank you, Jim. Let's look downtown. Route 1A south moving slowly. It's congested from Route 16 to Boardman Street. The levered down ramp also a slow go, as is Route 1 south just under the speed limit getting to the Tobin. Better across the Tobin for now. South of the City Expressway north moving slowly between Furnace Brook and Southampton Street following a pair of crashes which have cleared. It's just busy now. 93 north heavy at the Braintree split. There's a crash there. You're backed up past Logan Express. 95 north in Canton. There's some delays there getting onto 95 north, 293 north. And then in Wilmington, 93 south, heavy at a crash at Route 125. Steve Perez, WBZ traffic on the three.
11: All right there, Steve. And this morning we are looking at a few clouds around here in Boston. We've got really a nice sunny day that's going to be ahead of us. It's just going to be hazy, and that heat is going to ramp up once again. We were just brutal with that humidity over the past few days, even into Sunday. It cleared up a little bit overnight, but it's coming right back here Monday and Tuesday. A cool down in store for the middle of this week, and we should be riding a cool down all the way into the weekend.
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11: And thank Thank you so much for joining us here on this Monday morning. I'm Jim McKay, and here are the five things you need to know. At 5:45, National Weather Service confirming a macro burst over the weekend in Springfield. Eversource sent up crews from Connecticut as some 5,000 lost power. Several juveniles arrested over the weekend in Webster after a booze-filled street takeover. Summertime parties gone wrong. Mother Nature getting ready for quite a show this week with the Perseid meteor showers on the atmospheric schedule and parts of every branch of the Green Line set to be rerouted this week as different signal and track work is getting underway. There are new developments in the Russian rage war against Ukraine.
2: The Russian state news agency TASS is reporting that President Trump's son-in-law Jared Kushner and envoy Steve Witkoff may visit Moscow soon, and it comes as both sides appear to be intensifying their missile and drone attacks on each other. Ukraine managing to hit energy facilities and warehouses deep inside Russia. One target is Amazon's Russian equivalent Wildberries, and Russia suffering heavy losses on the battlefield as well. There is word from Ukraine's President Zelensky that he believes another 50,000 North Korean troops may soon be deployed to fight alongside Russia in Ukraine.
11: ABC's Marcus Moore reporting. Meantime, President Trump speaking out about renovations on the Lincoln Memorial reflecting pool, saying there had been a contractor error. The president revealed this on Truth Social while also doubling down on accusations that former Olympian David Hearn vandalized the site. Hearn was accused of violently pulling at the pool's coating. Those charges, though, have been dropped. The president also saying the pool will reopen soon. Security cameras are being installed in the area. National Economic Council Director Kevin Hassett saying the U.S. economy is booming despite a new report that shows job creation has stalled over the past month. Appearing on CNN's State of the Union, Hassett claimed that a reduction in government and hospitality workers filing for unemployment bogged down the economy. Analysts had expected some 83,000 new jobs to be created in the latest report. Bureau of Labor Statistics showed only 23,000 jobs were started. Well, police in Grenada continue to investigate the disappearance of Liz Wydell, the American woman who went missing in the country last month, but new information from witnesses could be helping with that search.
5: We're learning new details about what may have been the last known sighting of missing American Liz Wydell. Her husband, Kaylin, now says two jet skiers reported seeing and actually speaking with a woman that they believe was Liz around 5:30. He says that they spent about 5 to 10 minutes trying to convince her to get on a jet ski, but she reportedly told them, quote, "I'm a good swimmer," gave them a thumbs up, and then stayed in the water. Now, the family says the jet skiers later met with them and even took them by boat to that approximate spot about a third of a mile from shore.
11: ABC's Morgan Norwood reporting. Well, yesterday marking 12 years since Michael Brown was shot and killed by a police officer in Ferguson, Missouri, the 18-year-old's death ignited protests and unrest that were later reignited months later when a grand jury decided not to indict Officer Darren Wilson in connection with the shooting. Multiple events were held to remember Brown, including a moment of silence on the road where he was killed. A tacos and tequilas event taking a dangerous turn in Colorado.
12: The Colorado Springs Fire Department says more than 70 people had to be treated for heat-related illnesses at a tacos and tequilas festival. Seven people even had to be hospitalized after experiencing symptoms of dehydration and intoxication. Colorado Springs has been under a heat advisory recently, with temperatures creeping into the 90s in recent days. The fire department reminding residents to stay hydrated, take breaks from the heat, and maybe go easy on the tequila shots. Mike Dubusky, ABC News.
11: 5:48 now. Celtics legend Don Nelson has died.
14: Not too many players get to retire from the game on top, and that's exactly what Don Nelson did.
15: Don Nelson, 105 to 102, a minute and 15 to go.
14: He spent nine seasons with the Celtics, winning championships in 66, 68, 69, 74, and 76. His number 19 also hangs from the rafters in the Garden. Following his career on the court, Nelson jumped straight into coaching, starting out with the Milwaukee Bucks before moving on to the New York Knicks, Dallas Mavericks, and Golden State Warriors, the second winningest head coach in NBA history. In a statement, his family says he was surrounded by loved ones as he passed away Sunday morning. Don Nelson was 86 years old. Jared Brosnan, WBZ. Boston's News Radio.
11: New Hampshire police arresting two teens from Belmont after they led them on a high-speed chase. According to officials, the 18-year-old driver is accused of driving over 100 miles per hour after refusing to stop for police on 995. The teens traveled northbound until troopers used tire deflation devices to stop the car. The driver is facing multiple charges while the passenger is being charged with unlawful possession and intoxication. Nobody was hurt during that chase. 5:50 now. Three people injured in Brockton after a car crashed through the front porch of a home, and it was all caught on surveillance video. Police say this crash happened on Pleasant Street early Saturday. The car originally hit a utility pole and other objects before going right through the front porch, as it was seen on local surveillance video from someone's home speeding down the street. Three people were in the car, one ejected during the crash. All three were taken to nearby hospitals. Well, shut down the streets, cue up the lion dancers. It's the August Moon Festival in Chinatown.
1: The August Moon Festival in Chinatown has roots deep in the past, based on the Chinese Mid-Autumn Festival celebrating the harvest. In modern-day Boston, this means flooding the streets with all sorts of vendors and about a dozen troops of lion dancers in vibrant gold and scarlet.
3: Food, I'd say second for me. It's nice to see some life in Chinatown.
1: Now to barbecue, t-shirts, to houseplants, you can find it in a pop-up tent here. Paula Chan is with the CCBA, the nonprofit that's been organizing the festivities for 56 years. Says they've recently grown.
4: Well, I think the first couple of years after the pandemic, it really grew. Since the pandemic, we've had a big turnout every year.
1: It appears that Boston is the only city in the Chinese diaspora to hold its major autumn festival in August. The other cities, along with mainland China and Taiwan, hold it later. It's in late September this year. Kyle Schaffel, WBZ, Boston's News Radio.
11: It's 5:51. Coming up here in just a few moments on WBZ News Radio, your chance to own some items once belonging to one famous Jeopardy host. We'll explain here in just a few moments. Starting to hit daybreak, we've got clouds comfortable now, but the heat is coming. It's 5:51. Your traffic is next.
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18: 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Some of the things we're doing is looking at ways that we can say yes to more people right out of the gate, and then for others, to help them improve their financial situation to a place where we then can say yes. 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It's a person being able to improve their credit score. If those things are happening, then we're fulfilling our mission. We're proud to have a part in making that happen. It's always about taking care of your people.
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11: Right now, we are seeing some clouds around here in Boston. Sunshine on the way later today. 5:53, traffic and weather together every 10 minutes. 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All-wheel drive, traffic on the threes. Where are we off to there, Steve?
13: Well, we're going to start downtown, getting there anyway. Route 1A South, Revere Beach Parkway. to Boardman Street, a slow go. And once you get to the airport tunnels, you pick up momentum and get into the city okay. Getting there is tough. Leverett down ramp moving slowly. Route 1 south, you're going to reduce speed between the Chelsea curves and the entrance to the Tobin Bridge, where things then pick up. South of the city, getting to the expressway, a problem. 95 north onto 93. 93 north at the split, there's a crash there. And that slows you down getting onto the expressway. Then you're congested between Furnace Brook Parkway and Southampton Street. Meanwhile, north of the city, 93 south, on the brakes, 495 down to Route 125, where there's been a crash in Wilmington, gumming up the works. That should ungum as that crash has just cleared, but lots of volume there. You're still going to slow down through there. And then Route 3 south, a brief delay at Route 129. Steve Perez, WBZ traffic on the 3.
11: All right there, Steve. We are hitting daybreak here. That forecast, well, I got an interesting one this week. It is brought to you by Long Home as we check in with WBZ AccuWeather meteorologist Joe Lundberg.
19: Hazy sunshine mixing with clouds today. It'll be quite warm this afternoon, and it will become more humid again, the high 85 to 89. There can be a thunderstorm passing through early tonight. Partly cloudy, warm and muggy overnight, low 67 in a few inland suburbs, about 74 in the city. Tomorrow, sunshine and some clouds, breezy and very warm in the afternoon with lowering humidity, high 89. For Wednesday, mostly sunny and warm, high 83 to 87. Thursday, clouds and sun, a chance for shower and thunderstorm, especially in the afternoon. Thursday's high 84. I'm AccuWeather meteorologist Joe Lundberg, WBZ, Boston's News Radio.
11: Right now, at the moment, we're just above that 70-degree mark, starting to hit daybreak here at 5:55.
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11: A jetliner flight in Canada canceled after a child was acting up on board.
22: A Porter Airlines flight in British Columbia was canceled last week after a young child refused to sit down and buckle up. The airline says the parent and crew repeatedly tried to secure the kid, but it was no use. The plane returned to the terminal at Victoria International Airport. Removing the parent and child and their luggage delayed the Toronto-bound flight past the airport's runway closure. All remaining passengers had a get-off. They were rebooked.
11: And that is ABC's Chuck Sievertson reporting at 5:56. Well, this is quite the real estate up for auction. The estate once owned by Jeopardy host Alex Trebek heading to the auction block. 700-acre winery known as Windfall Farms, located in Paso Robles, California, was owned by Trebek for some 9 years. The listing price set for $33 million. Bidding for the estate closes coming up on August 15th. And California's Ojai Raptor Center, one of its famed Big Bear bald eagles, suffering another setback.
23: They say Jackie suffered a setback over the weekend with her blood cell levels dropping to 10%. Above 30% is normal for a bald eagle. That sent her back to intensive care and around-the-clock monitoring and oxygen therapy. Meantime, her team of veterinarians continue to look for the cause of her severe anemia, but they have good news to report. Her previous kidney inflammation is improving. Jackie has been at the Ojai Raptor Center since July 17th. I'm Bree Tennis.
24: Take it to the limit. One more.
11: Monday morning in Boston, Jeff Brown standing by with your top stories. We're talking Green Line, a whole lot of sports, getting you ready to begin the week. Your 6 o'clock news on this Monday morning is on the way next.
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12: A rude awakening, 6 o'clock here on all of a sudden a Monday morning here in Boston under cloudy skies. It is a sultry 73 degrees as we walk out the door. 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Welcome aboard this Monday. I'm Jeff Brown. It's a summer swelter.
27: Easy sunshine mixing with clouds today. Quite warm this afternoon, becoming more humid again. High 85 to 89.
12: That is WBZ AccuWeather meteorologist Joe Lundberg. Another run at 90 coming up again tomorrow. Summer stress, though, again when riding the MBTA.
28: It's a big week for the MBTA, with major construction that will impact all four branches of the Green Line.
29: This is not the first time. They did it earlier in the spring.
28: Because there's still much work to do as the agency continues to resurrect the long-troubled transportation system.
30: Do you notice what the T is doing in the investment they're making?
28: Yes. So fire up the yellow shuttle buses, which once again will be free for all passengers, with closures between busy stations like Government Center, Kenmore, and North Station through the 16th for signal work and track improvements. Unfortunately, to do so, the T says folks can expect delays and suggests budgeting an extra 25 minutes to their commutes.
31: Just going to have to deal with it.
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12: The suspect in a head-on collision this weekend in Revere is about to face charges after police say 29-year-old Mario Aguilar of Somerville was headed the wrong direction on Squire Road and slammed into three other vehicles. Five people, including Aguilar, all hurt and treated for non-life-threatening injuries. Following the rollover, Aguilar faces OUI charges in that high-speed crash. Well, the Red Sox are going to head to Toronto now, and they'll lug with them a two-game losing streak. It's the first time that's happened at all since June. Red Sox and Blue Jays first pitch at 7:07 precisely tonight from Rogers Center. And the dream is still alive for Little Leaguers from Bridgewater, who advanced to the New England Regional Semifinals in the Little League World Series. They take on Vermont this morning at 9. The loss of a legend, Celtics great Don Nelson, has died.
14: Not too many players get to retire from the game on top, and that's exactly what Don Nelson did.
15: Don Nelson, 105 to 102, a minute and 15 to go.
14: He spent 9 seasons with the Celtics, winning championships in 66, 68, 69, 74, and 76. His number 19 also hangs from the rafters in the Garden. Following his career on the court, Nelson jumped straight into coaching, starting out with the Milwaukee Bucks before moving on to the New York Knicks, Dallas Mavericks, and Golden State Warriors, the second winningest head coach in NBA history. In a statement, his family says he was surrounded by loved ones as he passed away Sunday morning. Don Nelson was 86 years old. Jared Brosnan, WBZ, Boston's News Radio.
12: 6:03. Let's check the roadways this morning. Kevin Brennan joins us with the Subaru Retailers of New England all-wheel drive traffic on the threes. Morning, KB.
0: Hey, good morning there, Jeff. We'll start it off south of town. Got our slowdowns getting into the Braintree split here. 93 northbound. We just cleared a crash moments ago. Beyond that, you get on the northbound expressway. Stop and go heavily here. East Milton Square getting up past Columbia Road. After that, you're looking pretty good into the O'Neill Tunnel. Farther south, routes 3, 24, 95 in pretty decent shape. Now, we had some early morning troubles up to the north. Let's get the latest. And for that, we'll say good morning to Jack Hart with the Needham Bank Traffic Drone Report.
1: Well, good morning, Kevin. Coming down Route 93 off Route 495, we're going to start to run into some delays just after Route 133. We had a crash just after Route 125 in Wilmington. The crash is cleared. Residual backups continue back to just about Route 133. And then you get plenty of company getting down towards the Spot Pond area and into the downtown stretch. But everything's moving reasonably well. I'm Jack Hart with the Needham Bank Traffic Drone Report.
0: Now over on Route 3 southbound, starting to get some heavier slowdowns coming down towards 129, Chelmsford getting into Billerica. After that, a clean ride right down to 95. Downtown Boston, 93, looking pretty good so far. On the lower deck, Zakim Bridge, lever down ramp busy from the lane drop, we'll call it, getting down to Sturro Drive. Inbound Tobin Bridge hung up just a bit at the Everett Ave on ramp. Seeing some slowdowns in the Callahan Tunnel here, getting initial reports of a possible crash just near the exit. Kevin Brennan, WBZ's Traffic on the Threes.
12: It has not exactly been comfortable the last few days here in Greater Boston. And today, the humidity levels are back on the increase once again. And once again, we'll see high temperatures around 90 this afternoon. We're getting started under mostly cloudy skies this morning. Right now, 73 here in the city. We'll see hazy sunshine for much of the time today. And again, a high approaching 90 degrees. We got a little bit of a break with the humidity yesterday, but it's right back at us today. We'll make another run at 90 coming up tomorrow. Before we cool things off just a little bit, heading towards the mid and later stages this week with highs only in the lower 80s by then. At the moment, it's 73 under mostly cloudy skies on this Monday morning. At 6:05, a search for a missing swimmer continues in Shrewsbury.
3: That search expected to resume today at Lake Winsigamond in Shrewsbury. First responders first got the call from 911 around 3:30 on a sweltering Sunday afternoon that a man had gone under and never resurfaced. And after hours of searching with divers and underwater drones as well as in the air, the search suspended around 11 o'clock last night. Jim McKay, WBZ, Boston's News Radio.
12: Trouble at school coming up. An estimated 5% of students in New Hampshire are expected to be disqualified for free and reduced price lunches coming up in the next academic year. State education officials say new rules under the Trump administration are making it more difficult to enroll in the program despite being qualified with their levels of income. Students in the Granite State do receive about $2,400 on average per student to cover the cost of food. It is no wonder that we do tend to see back-to-school ads so early in the summer. For about half of all schools in the United States, classes begin either this week or next. It's mainly in the Deep South, but now, according to a new report, almost all public schools in the United States will be open by the end of this month. Here in New England, and specifically in Massachusetts, many districts have flirted with pre-Labor Day openings, but many have gone back to the traditional day after Labor Day for the new beginning, like Boston, where back to school is Tuesday, September 8th. Be here before you know it. All lit up, officials from MassDOT, including Interim Transportation Secretary Philip Eng, will flip the switch during a ceremonial lighting of the Rose Kennedy Greenway today. It marks the completion of a project to improve the park's lighting and pathways, and also includes newly illuminated artwork as well. This project will mark the first time that the Greenway will be accessible and pathways open year-round, including the winter. The event begins at 6:30. This afternoon. And he's just slinging it.
4: What is happening to me? Did you miss me, Spidey? I'm losing my mind.
12: Spider-Man, Brand New Day, continues to enjoy an historic run at the movies.
7: Look out. Here comes the Spider-Man.
12: The fourth Tom Holland-led Spidey film rakes in another $145 million in its second weekend. That's a second straight $100 million-plus take. It's the eighth film to ever hit those numbers and the fifth for Marvel. Brand New Day has already earned more than $1 billion worldwide. quite a resurgence for Hollywood these days. 6:08 on a Monday morning. Let's march off to Wall Street and check in with business news. And Courtney Donahoe joins us. Good morning, Courtney.
10: Yes, and we'll stick with Hollywood, too. Paramount Skydance is promising movie theaters it won't turn its back on the big screen. Paramount is said to have offered AMC and Regal Cinemas three-year contracts, promising to release 30 movies a year exclusively in theaters for at least 45 days if it acquires Warner Brothers Discovery. Plus, the films would also not be available to stream online for at least 90 days. Meantime, the focus on Wall Street now turns to consumer price data due this week for clues on the Federal Reserve's next steps when it comes to interest rates. However, the recent pickup in inflation has so far done little to slow the economy or the stock market. The S&P 500 is starting the week at a record high with futures rising 11 points. However, Dow futures are down 30. I'm Courtney Donahoe, Bloomberg Business on WBZ Boston's News Radio.
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19: 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The dot-com boom began, and John Sununu was elected to Congress. He voted to give huge tax breaks to Big Pharma and sided with insurance companies, and then went to work for them, raking in up to $35 million. Chris Pappas is fighting that kind of corruption, refusing corporate PAC money, and working to lower costs.
20: I'm Chris Pappas, candidate for U.S. Senate. I approve this message because I will never sell out New Hampshire.
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21: Red Sox lost to the Athletics 4-3 at Fenway Sunday afternoon, which marks the first time the Sox have lost back-to-back games in over a month. By dropping 2 out of 3 to the A's this weekend, that snapped the Sox streak of 9 straight series wins. Interim manager Chad Tracy says the way they lost Saturday and Sunday speaks to the difficulty of winning a series.
22: It can be one swing of a bat, one pitch in any game that can swing at the other team's favor. So it happens. It hasn't happened much, but it happened today, and That's the way it goes.
21: The Sox start up a 7-game road trip tonight in Toronto. First pitch against the Blue Jays is set for 7:07. And the Patriots get back on the practice field for training camp today. The Pats have a joint practice with the Colts on Tuesday ahead of their preseason game Thursday night. Dan Watkins, WBZ, Boston's News Radio.
12: 6:13, Rude Awakening, and right back to reality this Monday morning. Every 10 minutes, we're with you with the traffic and weather together updates. Kevin Brennan joins us now, the Subaru Retailers of New England all-wheel drive, traffic on the threes.
0: And Jeff, this time we take it up to the north, Route 3 southbound, heavier brake lights now, 495 getting past 129 here in Chelmsford. Beyond that, you back up to speed, looking pretty good. Upper end of 128.95, so far so good from Linfield all the way down to Lexington. Let's go over to 93. We'll check the latest here. Jack Hart with the Needham Bank Traffic Drone Report.
1: Well, thank you, Kevin. We did have some trouble southbound on Route 93 just after Route 125 in Wilmington. A crash there is cleared, but we still have some delays just as you come off Dascombe Road through the Andover area. And it gets kind of heavy a little bit as you maybe about a mile or so south of that. Then we've got some more delays just a little bit after Route 62 and continuing down towards Spot Pond and on towards the lower deck. We're starting to see things build a little bit more. It's moving, but it's building. I'm Jack Hart, and the Needham Bank Traffic Drone Report.
0: Yeah, a little sluggish on that lower deck, getting onto the Zakum Bridge, Leverett down ramp. A lot of busyness here from the lane drop getting down to Sturrow Drive. Inbound Tobin Bridge, you hung up a bit here at the Everett Ave on ramp. After that, okay through the City Square Tunnel. The river roads are in good shape. So far, so good in the airport tunnels, but seeing some slowdowns here at the end of the Callahan Tunnel heading on over towards the airport. Kevin Brennan, WBZ's Traffic on the Threes.
12: Easy skies in Boston as we get started together this Monday morning on a sultry summer start. 71, very humid degrees here in Boston. Humidity levels are right back at us today as we make another run towards 90.
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0: suspended. An air and water search is expected to resume this morning for a missing swimmer in Shrewsbury. Loss of a legend. The NBA remembers Celtic great and Hall of Famer Don Nelson dead at the age of 86. The nation's midterm elections are now less than 90 days away, and more voters will be going to the polls tomorrow.
1: The Democratic primaries in Minnesota and Wisconsin are two races I'll have my eyes on Tuesday. Those are statewide contests in the Midwest. You have a Senate seat in Minnesota, a governor's race in Wisconsin that again show the battle now going on between progressives and moderates. And clearly progressives feel that the wind is at their back, especially after Abdul Al-Sayed's victory in the Senate primary in Michigan last
0: week. CBC's Stephen Portnoy. Votes cast in addition to Minnesota and Wisconsin in Connecticut and Vermont as well. Not to mention the special election in South Carolina to finish out the late Senator Lindsey Graham's term. His sister Darlene is on the ballot. President Trump now admits there has been some contractor errors during renovations at the Lincoln Memorial Reflecting Pool. The president posts on Truth Social that the pool would be opening again soon, and he also doubles down on accusations that former U.S. Olympian David Hearn was responsible and vandalized the site. Charges against Hearn were dropped by U.S. Attorney Jeanine Pirro. That's a whole other story with the president, and later dismissed by a judge in federal court. A U.S. Marine from Massachusetts in detention in Russia for years is said now to be close to death. Advocate for Global Reach says 31-year-old Robert Gilman of Lowell, his condition took a turn for the worse a few weeks ago after being exposed to repeated events of psychological and physical torture. He's been held captive after an altercation with police in Russia 4 years ago, something the nonprofit organization disputes. Gilman is said to be in a catatonic state and is concerned he will, and they are concerned, he will not survive if he's not released. Much of Gilman's family remains located in Draken. Water crisis in Puerto Rico continues as tens of thousands of people remain without drinking water.
1: After weeks of little to no rain, the water crisis is getting worse, with over 180,000 people now facing rotating water shutoffs and rationing. San Juan getting just 9% of its usual rainfall in July, and our weather team telling us there's no significant rainfall in the island's forecast.
0: ABC's Andrew Dimbert. Officials have not yet said when the water rationing will end, or if it will in the not-too-distant future. We are entering a dry spell and continue to be that way here in Greater Boston. And the next chance of rain is coming up tonight with some spotty showers and thunderstorms. And that's about it for the next several days. Meantime, it's 71, hazy skies in Boston this morning. We will see some hazy sunshine and humid conditions again today with highs around 90. Wildfires continue to spread so quickly in Western Canada, even first responders are forced to evacuate as soon as possible. As it is, more than 20,000 people have been forced out in British Columbia and in the upper Midwest of the U.S. The entire province of British Columbia is under a state of emergency. As more than 100 wildfires continue to burn out of control there, more south of the border. Many people forced out needed to be rescued by air. Meantime, eyes up.
2: Astronomers say viewing conditions are promising for the Perseid meteor shower this week, peaking Wednesday night with a new moon preventing moonlight from spoiling the show, says astrophysicist Neil deGrasse Tyson.
3: Moonlight dramatically reduces how many meteors you can see. The dim ones just are completely washed out by moonlight. So on that day, it's been called by some the stargazers' heaven.
2: About 50 to 100 meteors per hour may be visible under ideal conditions.
3: Because it's summertime, people just hang out on the beach, like all night. And so that works. There's some meteor showers in the winter. No one is going to hang out on a beach after midnight. So that's what makes the Perseid meteor shower perhaps the most remembered and the most celebrated.
2: Meteor showers happen when Earth plows through trails of debris left by comets or asteroids. The Perseids come from Comet Swift-Tuttle. I'm Julie Walker.
0: What a great show coming up this week, and conditions here in Greater Boston might just be close to perfect. A pop star gives back this morning.
4: Chapel Roan has announced a two-day fundraiser with her nonprofit, the Midwest Princess Project. The Supergraphic Spectacular will bring artists, fans, drag performers, comedians, and advocates together for two nights that'll feature headlining performances from Roan and other collaborators. It's described as an immersive experience that'll provide volunteer opportunities to benefit trans youth and LGBTQ plus communities. The performances will take place at the Shrine in Los Angeles on October 21st and 22nd.

0: I'm Jonathan O'Halloran.
1: 620. Get the job done this morning. It is Monday. That happened quick, didn't it? We check traffic and weather together every 10 minutes. Coming up next, right here at WBZ, Boston's News Radio.
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7: And Jeff, south of town we go. 24 northbound. Get a little busier here. Harrison Boulevard up past 139 on your way up towards the 93 split here in Randolph. 128-95 northbound, a little extra company now coming up past Route 1 in that Dedham stretch. Route 3 northbound, a little slow at Route 18. After that, you're okay getting up into the Braintree area. Northbound Expressway, you're on the brakes now just after Furnace Brook Parkway, basically stop and go most of the way up past Columbia Road. Now coming in from the north, upper end of 93 southbound, a little slow coming down past Dascombe Road. A couple pockets into that Wilmington stretch. After that, 128 down to the city. Let's check that. We'll go to Jack Hart with the Needham Bank Traffic Drone Report.
8: Thank you, Kevin. Coming off Route 93, you got a little bit of running room getting past Spot Pond. You get down to the Fellsway, though, things start to heat up. Things get pretty heavy as you get down towards the lower deck. Once you get onto the lower deck, we're starting to see some solid delays right down onto the Sachem Bridge. Things open up getting into the tunnel. Southbound levered connector ramp, though, that's chock full right now. I'm Jack Hart with the Needham Bank Traffic Run Report.
7: Yeah, once you get inside the O'Neill Tunnel, watch out for a disabled vehicle reported in the left lane on the ramp to Purchase Street here, exit 16B. Inbound Tobin Bridge here. That's quite heavy coming through the Chelsea curves, and it's going to start filling in most of the way into the City Square Tunnel. Airport Tunnel's not too bad, but you're starting to see more company here off of Route 1A heading towards the Sumner Tunnel. Kevin Brennan, WBZ's Traffic on the Threes.
1: And meteorologist Joe Lundberg stops by now with a check on the four-day WBZ AccuWeather forecast. Another hazy, hot, and humid day. Joe, good morning.
9: Good morning, Jeff. Yeah, temperatures this afternoon are going to be in the mid to upper 80s. Humidity's not bad now, but it's going to return as the day wears on. Could be the fuel for a thunderstorm early tonight as a weak disturbance approaches from the Great Lakes. Partly cloudy skies, warm and sticky overnight. We're not going to drop below 70 in most of the area, 74 in the city, maybe upper 60s in the coolest, if you will, spots inland. For tomorrow, more sun and clouds, breezy and very warm, upper 80s, but that humidity does go down in the afternoon. More sunshine Wednesday. Should be a decent day. Temperature mid-80s on Wednesday. Thursday, clouds and sun. Could be a shower or thunderstorm. Best chance in the afternoon, high 84. And looks like a pretty comfortable end of the week with some sunshine and temperatures near 80 on Friday. I'm AccuWeather meteorologist Joe Lundberg, WBZ, Boston's News Radio.
1: Need some hazy sunshine this morning in Boston. It's 71 here in the city. It's 626 on this Monday morning. And a quick peek at Wall Street this morning. It looks like we're going to start the week off on a pretty decent note, at least by this moment's numbers. Dow Jones futures are up more than 150 points, and we're seeing some solid advances on the S&P and NASDAQ as well. New England business this morning. It's quiet time on Beacon Hill. Call it summer vacation or whatever you want. Lawmakers are gone from the state house by and large. Following the end of formal sessions this year, work can still continue on bills left dangling at the July 31st deadline. A dozen conference committees made up of House and Senate bargaining panels can continue to hammer out the details of pending legislation. A new wrinkle this year. Any bill that makes it out of committee can then be put to a vote before the end of the calendar year, and unanimous approval is needed for it to get to the governor's desk. Hazy sunshine in Boston. Really? It's going to be around 90 today, and humidity levels on the rise again. Coming up on WBZ News Radio this morning, a return to the stand in the Lindsey Clancy murder trial this morning. The T calls for extra time and hit the lottery, and you'll never have to deal with a daily commute again. The only thing is no one's hitting the lottery these days. We'll check those stories and more coming up next on WBZ.
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1: 6:30. Have we got our sea legs back? It's a Monday morning already, and we're off to the races under hazy skies here in the city. It is a warm 71 to get us started. It is good to be riding with you this morning. I'm Jeff Brown. You know what? The more things change.
9: A very warm start to the work week with hazy sunshine and some clouds. Highs in the mid to upper 80s. There may be a thunderstorm in places early tonight.
1: The more they stay the same. WBZ AccuWeather meteorologist Joe Lundberg will ease up a little bit on the temperature and the humidity a little bit later on this week, but for now, it's in the soup. A witness is about to return to the stand this morning to kick off week number 3 in the Lindsey Clancy murder trial.
15: The day is expected to begin with the defense cross-examining Dr. Jennifer Tufts. The licensed psychiatrist met with Clancy about 12 times between September of 2022 and January of 2023 as Clancy was struggling with anxiety. Clancy met with Dr. Tufts January 23rd of 2023. That was the day before she killed her 3 children. Dr. Tufts stating Clancy told her she was doing okay, she wasn't having any suicidal thoughts, but was still anxious. The psychiatrist claiming Clancy never showed any signs of psychosis during any of their sessions, and the doctor also said nothing Lindsey Clancy said indicated she was a danger to anyone. Charlie Bergeron, WBZ, Boston's News Radio.
1: Safety to the people. New rules for the road are meant to make it safer in 2 communities.
16: The cities of Somerville and Cambridge are trying to turn a nightmare on Elm Street into a dream, or at least a safer place to walk, bike, and drive.
17: You have trucks coming down now. Mm-hmm. You have people on bikes, you have people trying to cross, so it's just a little bit of everything.
16: And the Elm Beacon Connector Project aims to address a little bit of everything, including the installation of protected bike lanes on Elm and Beacon Streets, as well as Somerville Ave. Also adding new stop signs at Beach Street and removing flashing crosswalk signs.
18: The signs don't mean a lot right now because if they see you, you could cross. And if they don't, then you probably shouldn't, which is not exactly safe in the long run.
16: Mosselin Street will also be converted from a one-way cut-through into a bike boulevard. On Elm Street, James Rojas, WBZ, Boston's News Radio.
1: We all know that Monday is never easy. Throw in a 9-day shutdown on a good chunk of the MBTA's Green Line, which continues today for good measure. The long-awaited and next-up project is underway. It impacts much of the C branch on the Green Line and a major tunnel and will actually impact all of the Green Line's branches. T officials say plan for shuttle buses this morning, which are in use, and extra time, which is now starting to stack up. This comes right after a red line upgrade, which left many passengers seeing red from long waits, long enough to force the T to issue an apology. Our luck at the lottery.
19: No.
1: Yukon Cornelius, just as frustrated as you, as Powerball tops $900 million tonight. It's the largest U.S. jackpot so far this year and the 8th largest in Powerball history. Mass Megabucks has yet to find its latest winner, too, and someone with the right combination will cash in a record-setting top prize for that game at $26.25 million. No one has won the whole thing in Megabucks since April of last year. The drawing is coming up tonight at 9 o'clock. It is 6:33, and we're on the roads. Every 10 minutes, we check traffic and weather together. Kevin Brennan and the Subaru Retailers of New England all-wheel drive traffic on the threes.
7: Jeff, we're getting some troubles out to the west now. Out in Hopkinton, 495 northbound, about a half mile before West Main Street. Left lane is blocked for a rollover crash here. Again, just before West Main Street here on 495 northbound. Left lane's blocked for this rollover crash. You'll need to stay to the right to get around it, and you already have about a mile back up. Eastbound on the Mass Pike, slowdowns getting through Route 9 again soon after Route 30. It's some pockets getting on over to the Weston stretch. A little busy again at that Route 16 on-ramp in West Newton. Beyond that, you're looking pretty good all the way into downtown Boston. Downtown Boston, let's check that. Jack Hart with the Needham Bank Traffic Drone Report.
8: Well, thank you, Kevin. Coming down Route 93, the lower deck onto the Sacum Bridge. We've got some heavy traffic starting to build pretty nicely in the southbound Leverett Connector Ramp heading over to Sturrow Drive westbound. That's pretty heavy. That's full all the way. You get onto Sturrow Drive heading westbound. You get down towards the Longfellow Bridge. Things open up there a little bit. Southbound onto the Tobin Bridge heading through the Loop Ramp getting towards 93 southbound. Got some heavy delays through City Square Tunnel. Why don't you get onto the expressway heading south, northbound and southbound through the Tip O'Neill Tunnel. Tunnel. Traffic is moving reasonably well. Callahan Tunnel wide open. Sumner Tunnel is heavy from Maverick Square in East Boston right into downtown. I'm Jack Hart with the Needham Bank Traffic Drone Report.
7: And that northbound expressway jammed up here before Furnace Brook Parkway. Going to take you almost 20, 25 minutes now to get from Braintree up to Boston. Kevin Brennan, WBZ's Traffic on the Threes.
19: The official dog days of summer will come to an end tomorrow, as a matter of fact. In the meantime, it's going to be quite sultry here in Boston for the next several hours, at the very least. We're at 71 here in Boston this morning, and hazy sunshine to greet us as we get going this Monday morning. We're expecting temperatures again to make a run at 90 degrees. It's not too bad right now outside, but the humidity levels, which we got a little bit of a break yesterday, hard to tell with temps in the lower 90s, but they're back at us today, making it extremely uncomfortable later on today. We'll get our next best chance of some thunder showers overnight tonight as temperatures drop only into the middle 70s. Another run into the upper 80s tomorrow afternoon before we temper things a little bit on Wednesday and for the balance of the week, where it actually would be quite pleasant with highs in the lower 80s. Right now, 71 and hazy sunshine here in Boston on this Monday morning. It is 6:36. Strong weekend storms hit the western part of the state and clobber Springfield.
20: The fast-moving storm dropped rain and high winds on the city. It left one apartment building partially collapsed on Dwight Street. 45 residents without a home there, 2,000 people without any power citywide. Now, the National Weather Service says it was actually a macroburst which hit Springfield. There were no reported injuries, and Governor Maura Healey has offered Springfield whatever emergency assistance it requires. In the Springfield Bureau, John Bayback, WBZ, Boston's News Radio.
19: A legendary loss for the Celtics this weekend.
21: Erickson taps the ball to Nelson, whose shot bounces straight up and then straight through.
22: And the Celtics, they have done it again.
19: NBA Hall of Famer Don Nelson has died. His family says the five-time world champion passed away yesterday but does not offer a cause of death. Nelson played 11 of his NBA seasons right here in Boston. He missed only about two dozen games during that entire span. His number 19 hangs from the garden rafters. Nelson went on to a three-decade-plus coaching career with Milwaukee, Dallas, Golden State, and the New York Knicks, and is given credit with revolutionizing the game through what came to be known as Nelly Ball. Ironically, Nelson's death comes on the very day that Hall of Famer Bob Cousy celebrates his 98th birthday. Don Nelson was 86. We also remember the life and times of one of the top attractions at the zoo.
23: Ramses the Lion passed away last week after spending nearly two decades at the Capron Park Zoo in Attleboro. In a post on social media, Ramses was described as the heart of the zoo, a magnificent ambassador for the species who no doubt had an impact on the lives of countless people in the community. In honor of World Lion Day, the zoo is hosting a celebration of life at noon outside Ramses' old enclosure, which will eventually be repurposed for a different kind of animal. Ramses was 20 years old, one of the oldest male lions in accredited zoos in the country. Jared Brosnan, WBZ, Boston's News Radio.
19: Living on U.S. colleges has become a pretty big business. Let's find out more from Business News Now and Courtney Donahoe.
24: Oh, well, we're talking about sorority rush in the South. It's become so competitive, some parents are hiring coaches to help their daughters get in. These consultants can charge thousands to help with everything from outfits and social media to interview skills and confidence. The trend is spreading beyond the South as more students from other parts of the country, especially the Northeast, are heading to schools in that region, such as Ole Miss, Alabama, and Auburn. Stock futures are set to extend Friday's gains. A rate hike from the Federal Reserve looks less likely to happen anytime soon. Employers cut 23,000 jobs last month. The data suggesting the labor market may be facing challenges after surprising strength earlier this year. S&P futures are rising 7 points. NASDAQ futures leading the way, gaining 90. I'm Courtney Donahoe, Bloomberg Business on WBZ Boston's News Radio.
19: Still to come. Put me in, Coach. We're going nationwide. Details coming up next. It's 6:39.
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31: Red Sox are looking to snap their 2-game losing streak tonight when they face the Blue Jays. Boston has lost consecutive games for the first time since July 1st, following Sunday's 4-3 loss to the A's. The Sox start up a 7-game road trip in Toronto tonight. First pitch is at 7:07. Meanwhile, interim manager Chad Tracy says Adley Rutschman is traveling with the team. He'll have a workout day today and could potentially be activated from the injured list this week. Training camp continues in Foxborough for the Patriots today. The Pats take on the Colts Thursday night in their first preseason game. And in golf, Michael Brennan wins the Wyndham Championship for his second career win on the PGA Tour. The win secures him a spot in the upcoming FedEx Cup playoffs and also earns him a spot in next year's Masters. Dan Watkins, WBZ, Boston's News Radio.
19: It's 6:43. It looks, feels, and is starting to act like a Monday morning on the roads. Let's check it out right now with the Subaru Retailers of New England all-wheel drive traffic on the threes.
7: Yeah, certainly getting busier out here, Jeff. Route 3 northbound, seeing a lot more company. Route 18, most of the way up to the Braintree split here. Now we're getting reports of a crash 3 north on the ramp to the expressway 93 northbound. Northbound expressway, you're quite heavy here after Furnace Brook Parkway all the way up past Columbia Road. 24 northbound, just some slowdowns. Harrison Boulevard up to 139. 95 northbound, a little busy down to 295 again after 140. Foxborough, beyond that, you're looking pretty good. If you're heading up 128, 95 northbound, got a lot more company off of 93 here in Canton getting up past Route 1. Now, we've got some slowdowns out to the west. 495 northbound, about a mile, mile and a half back up approaching a rollover crash. Got the left lane blocked about a half mile before West Main Street here in Hopkinton. Eastbound on the Mass Pike, seeing some slowdowns. Framingham getting into that Weston stretch and over to 95. A little busy after the Route 16 on-ramp West Newton. Downtown Boston, let's go back over to Jack. Jack Hart with the Needham Bank Traffic Drone Report.
1: Well, thank you, Kevin. We've got some heavy delays coming down Route 93 through past Assembly Square in Somerville onto the lower deck heading towards the downtown area. And then solid right down to the Zakim Bridge right now. You got a little bit of running room on the Zakim Bridge. Slow through the Tip O'Neill Tunnel on the southbound side. Southbound Leverett Connector Ramp, that's chock full right now heading to Sturrow Drive westbound. But after you get past the Longfellow Bridge on the Mass Pike West, Sturrow Drive westbound, traffic opens up pretty well. The Tobin Bridge right now, we've got solid traffic actually from Route 16 down past Carter Street. Pretty heavy over the bridge right now through the loop ramp and on to Route 93, the Sumner Tunnel. We've got heavy delays right back to Maverick Square in East Boston and the Ted Williams Tunnel on the westbound side. Heavy delays from South Boston all the way back to Logan Airport. I'm Jack Hart with the Needham Bank Traffic Drone Report.
2: And I'm Kevin Brennan, WBZ's Traffic on the Threes.
19: It'll be another sultry day here in Greater Boston. Out the door this morning in the hazy sunshine, 71 at the moment. We make another run towards 90, and the humidity levels creeping back up.
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19: Really start to notice how uncomfortable it's going to be later on this afternoon. Got a slight chance of a spotty afternoon shower and thunderstorm extending into the early evening hours, but then we're right back to temperatures rising into the 90s again tomorrow afternoon. Thank you for being with us on this Monday morning. It is August 10th. I'm Jeff Brown, and here are the five things you need to know at 6:46. Week number three, the Lindsay Clancy murder trial resumes in Plymouth Superior Court this morning. Clancy's psychiatrist is expected to return to the stand for cross-examination. New rules, first workday with major disruptions on the MBTA's Green Line. Officials say shuttle buses and added time are both required this morning. Onboarding, President Trump issues the oath of office to his new permanent Attorney General, Todd Blanche, in an Oval Office ceremony coming up this afternoon. High-profile trial, jury selection begins in the case of Dwayne Keefe D. Davis today, connected to the murder of rapper Tupac Shakur almost 30 years ago. Years ago. An annual ceremony on the Gloucester waterfront takes on extra meaning this year.
8: It begins with a procession through the city to the Fisherman's Memorial statue along the boulevard, with people carrying decorative oars dedicated to the ships who have lost fishermen over the years. This year, a new oar is dedicated to the Lily Jean and the seven souls lost on board back in January. Ann Rusnaditis lost her son John on the Lily Jean, and all she wants is closure.
9: It's very important for the families that we have our sons home. And so we can put them to rest.
8: Families and lawmakers want the Coast Guard and the Navy to go down to the Lily Jean and find out what happened. The Navy recently said it will only do it if the Coast Guard asks. State Senator and Gloucester native Bruce Tarr says getting this help is crucial.
11: And understanding what happens is important to preventing it from happening again.
8: From Gloucester, Kyle Bray, WBZ, Boston's News Radio.
19: Another tragedy on the water, this time in New York Harbor. A woman and her five-month-old baby are dead after a boat capsizes not far from the Statue of Liberty. The captain of that vessel now faces charges.
12: Tonight, the boat's operator, 46-year-old Manuel Hernandez, arrested, facing 13 counts of reckless endangerment. The Coast Guard now digging into whether this was an illegal charter operation and if Hernandez was carrying passengers for hire without the required credentials, safety equipment, and inspection.
19: It's ABC's Melissa Adan. 12 other passengers on board that vessel survived that crash. Talks to reopen the Strait of Hormuz between Iran and Oman are almost done, but it really depends in large part on whether the United States accepts Iran's terms to get the oil moving again. Iran wants the United States to drop its naval blockade, lift oil sanctions, remove U.S. troops, and pay reparations for the damage done in the six-month war. A lot of this agreement mirrors a memorandum of understanding from June, but remains on shaky ground after Iran is said to attack another shipping vessel in the strait. Meantime, Israel tells the United States thanks but no thanks on its 15-point plan for peace in Gaza. Israel says the idea won't fly because it does not call for the complete and permanent laying down of arms by the terror group Hamas. It's 6:49, hazy sunshine and 71 in Boston on this Monday morning. State officials are closing Lynn Veterans Memorial Park for a little more than a month because of a reconstruction and improvement project. The DCR says the park and its parking lot will now be off limits through September 23rd. The project includes new paths, better lighting, and a splash pad. Big changes have wrapped up in one of Boston's most iconic parks, and now it's time to celebrate.
13: Officials from MassDOT, including Interim Transportation Secretary Philip Ng, will be flipping the switch during a ceremonial lighting of the Rose Kennedy Greenway tonight. It marks the completion of a project to improve the park's lighting and pathways, and also includes newly illuminated artwork. The project also marks the first time the Greenway will be accessible and pathways open year-round, including in the winter. Luke Spear, WBZ, Boston's News Radio.
19: The President's Patriot Games are underway, sponsored by Freedom 250. The games take place this week with two high school students representing every state in the Union. Massachusetts sends 17-year-old Jonah Beauregard, baseball player from Worcester, as well as 16-year-old Bobby Vickers to represent the girls' team. She's from California, but because of the rules, she'll represent Massachusetts because much of her family remains here. The competition features traditional gym exercises, long part of the presidential fitness test. The competition continues this week at Spire Academy in Ohio. And the dream remains alive for Little Leaguers from Bridgewater.
14: Good luck to the Bridgewater Little League team today, representing Massachusetts, taking on Vermont in the New England Regional Semifinals from Bristol, Connecticut. Bridgewater advanced after beating New Gloucester, Maine over the weekend. A 7-0 win on Saturday. The final four teams will duke it out this week, with the regional final being played on Thursday, and the winner of that heads on to the Little League World Series tournament from Williamsport, Pennsylvania. Jim McKay, WBZ, Boston's News Radio.
19: 651. There's a sure sign that summer is in its final days when the Little League World Series kicks off. That'll end by the end of this month. What a whirlwind summer for those kids, and the dedication of their parents, too. We'll check traffic and weather together for the rest of us coming up next.
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16: My name is Darlene. 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
19: 653. Let's check on the highways now like we do every 10 minutes. Kevin Brennan is here with the Subaru Retailers of New England. All-wheel drive, traffic on the threes.
7: And Jeff got some pretty big delays here on the expressway. For that, we'll go right over to Jack Hart with the Needham Bank Traffic Drone Report.
1: Well, thank you, Kevin. Yeah, we've got some heavy delays. You know, you're going to get onto the roadway just down by the Braintree Merge, and you're in okay shape. past Furnace Brook Parkway. But once you get beyond there, getting up towards Willard Street, absolutely solid traffic right up to Granite Ave area. And you know what? It continues solid right up past Morrissey Boulevard now. Things ease out a little bit, and then by the time you get up to Columbia Road, things open up nicely. But up to that point, things are pretty slow. I'm Jack Hart, the Needham Bank Traffic Drone Report.
7: We've been watching some troubles out to the west here in Hopkinton. It's a rollover crash, 495 northbound. It's about a half mile before West Main Street. The left lane is blocked here. You'll need to stay to the right. Two right lanes are getting by. You got traffic back about 2.5 miles right now, almost back to Route 85. Downtown Worcester, looks like we got crashes east and westbound on 290 near the Kelly Square area. Watch out for delays both directions there. Eastbound on the Mass Pike, you got reduced speeds coming through Route 30 into Natick. Some pockets here in Weston, a little heavier approaching Route 95, and then a little busy again at the Route 16 on ramp in West Newton. After that, you may get a tap of the brakes into the left lane closure here before Fenway Park, getting into the Prude Tunnel. Kevin Brennan, WBZ's Traffic on the Threes.
19: Let's get the update on the four-day WBZ AccuWeather forecast. Right now, here's meteorologist Joe Lundberg.
0: Hazy sunshine mixing with clouds today. Quite warm this afternoon and becoming more humid again. High 85 to 89. A thunderstorm in places early tonight. Partly cloudy, warm and sticky overnight. Lows ranging from 67 in a few inland suburbs to about 74 in downtown Boston. Tomorrow, more sun than clouds. Breezy and quite warm, but with lowering humidity to high 89. For Wednesday, mostly sunny and warm, highs in the mid-80s. Thursday, intervals of clouds and sun and warm. A shower and thunderstorm around, especially in the afternoon, highs again, mid-80s. I'm AccuWeather meteorologist Joe Lundberg, WBZ, Boston's News Radio.
19: Hazy sunshine 71 to get us started on this Monday morning in Boston at 6:56 on Martha's Vineyard. A tiny plant is making a monumental difference.
3: It was a shock to the team at the Edgartown Grape Pond Foundation. Since 2019, the water clarity had been on the decline.
4: We saw little bounces where it was too murky or it wasn't salty enough.
3: And then in 2022, the eelgrass vanished completely.
4: And it was just a massive explosion of nitrogen.
3: This pond has been here before.
4: So in about 1989, this whole community of Martha's Vineyard thought about how do we protect this pond and the area around it.
3: Emily Reddington's search for meaning resides in reducing those man-made contaminants and giving eelgrass a fighting chance. But keeping eelgrass alive isn't easy. As development has grown, so has the amount of nitrogen entering the pond. Fertilizer, septic systems, and animal waste all feed into the water. That clouds the pond, fuels harmful algae, and makes it hard for eelgrass to survive.
19: WBZ TV's Jacob Wyckoff, count it down. Or count it up. Hazy, hot, and humid again today. Here in Boston, highs approaching 90. Coming up on WBZ News Radio this morning, a ceremonial signing for a Massachusetts bill that's been a long time in the making. Iran sends the United States a list of demands, and all that stands between you and your destination might be some trouble on the Green Line today. We'll check those stories and more coming up next on WBZ, Boston's News Radio, 657.
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19: Summer in the city. We are feeling every bit the season these days as well. Under hazy sunshine this morning, we're at 71 on this Monday morning here in Boston. Thank you for joining us live on the radio or on the iHeartRadio app. We are WBZ, Boston's news radio. I'm Jeff Brown. If you can't beat 'em, join them.
0: A very warm day today with hazy sunshine and some clouds, highs in the mid to upper 80s.
19: That's WBZ AccuWeather meteorologist Joe Lundberg. A spotty evening thunderstorm on the way tonight and right back towards 90 again tomorrow. Red Sox hit the road in unfamiliar territory.
9: Swinging a liner into left field and backing up to make the play. McNeil will catch it. So the A's come to Boston and they take 2 out of 3.
19: Call on Nesson as the Red Sox now have a 2-game losing streak for the first time in weeks. The Sox will begin a road trip tonight in Toronto. First pitch against the Blue Jays or with the Blue Jays coming up at 7:07 tonight. Well, much of the MBTA's Green Line is down for the count this morning. Shuttle buses and extra time needed today. Even fun and games at Fenway spells trouble.
11: Stop me if you've heard this one. The Green Line is down for the next week. But this time only the extension, the D branch, and one bit of the B are still in service as the T works on signal upgrades. That means a number of headaches, including getting to the tail end of a phenomenal Sox homestand.
22: We parked on Gloucester Street near Comm Ave and walked.
23: Would you have taken the team if it was running? Or?
22: Yes.
23: Probably, yeah.
11: Even more so when it comes as a surprise, as it did to many I spoke with.
22: He graciously offered to drive us here, so we took it. But yeah, we were planning on it, and we, like, 20 minutes before we left, we're like, oh, crap.
11: It's far from over. The shutdown runs all through the busy work week, and Chris Stapleton plays 2 nights at Fenway this week. And with shuttles or even nothing at all replacing service, the T says add a solid 25 minutes to your commute. Luckily, the Sox are on a road trip until service returns.
22: We did still get here. We have to get here.
11: Kyle Schaffel, WBZ, Boston's News Radio.
19: Search for a missing swimmer expected to resume this morning in Lake Quinsigamond in Shrewsbury. First responders get their first calls from 911 around 3:30 on a sweltering Sunday that a man had gone under and did not resurface. After hours of searching with divers and underwater drones as well as from the air, the search was ultimately suspended around 11 o'clock last night. With U.S. senators on summer vacation, President Trump takes part in the swearing-in of his new Attorney General, Todd Blanche. It happens in the Oval Office today. Blanche was never a lock to become the permanent AG, but barely got over the finish line in one of the Senate's last acts before summer vacation. Blanche agreed to abandon restoring the president's settlement over a $10 billion lawsuit against the IRS to get into that office permanently. The United States gets a list of demands from Iran to reopen the Strait of Hormuz.
24: Iran now making new demands on the U.S., including lifting the naval blockade and withdrawing American forces from around Iran. While Iranian officials say no active negotiations are underway, President Trump, in an interview with Axios, said the U.S. is, quote, semi-negotiating with Iran. We are low-keying it, he said. We're watching Iran with its huge inflation and the fact that they have no money.
19: It's ABC's Marcus Moore. This is largely the same agreement in a memorandum of understanding that dates to June that ultimately fell apart. Also this morning, Israel says no to the U.S.'s 15-point plan for peace with terror group Hamas in the Gaza Strip and demands Hamas must completely and forever lay down arms before any peace may proceed there. It is 7:03, and coming up on WBZ News Radio this morning, Time to look up this week. Quite a show in the sky. We've got details on the way next. Kevin Brennan joins us now with the Subaru Retailers of New England all-wheel drive traffic on the threes. 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
8: And Jeff up to the north here, 93 southbound. You get your slowdowns, 495. Getting down to a crash after Dascombe Road here. Beyond that, you got a pretty nice ride till you get down to the Medford stretch. Slowdowns here from right around Medford Square. Getting down to the lower deck onto that Sacum Bridge. Leverett down ramp is full. The inbound Tobin Bridge on the brakes through the Chelsea curves and all the way in through the City Square Tunnel. Sumner Tunnel jammed up off the airport here. 1A getting into the tunnel itself and then a slow go most of the way through. Westbound Ted tied up here from the airport. South of town, let's check the expressway. We'll go to Jack Hart with the Needham Bank Traffic Drone Report.
1: Well, thank you, Kevin. Yeah, we get some heavy delays there. You get onto the expressway at the Braintree Merge and you get up to Furnace Brook Parkway. You think things are going fine. Then you get just a little bit beyond that. Solid, absolutely solid traffic without a break pretty much all the way up past Morrissey Boulevard. Continues heavy right up to Columbia Road. Things start to ease out a little bit there by the time you get to the Andrews Square exit. Things are looking okay, but still slow getting into the Tip O'Neill Tunnel. Solid on the expressway. I'm Jack Hart with the Needham Bank Traffic Drone Report.
8: Over on 495, you jammed up northbound here just after Route 85 Milford, getting up to a crash. Got the left lane blocked here before West Main Street in Hopkinton. Eastbound on Route 290 heading into the downtown Worcester area, got a crash after College Square. Kevin Brennan, WBZ's Traffic on the Threes.
19: Another warm start to a work week here in Boston as we dig deeper into August. We begin the day under hazy sunshine at 73 here in the city. Increasing levels of humidity throughout the afternoon. So as temperatures get very close to 90, it will be oppressive to be outside later on today. We'll keep an eye to the sky overnight tonight and late this afternoon with a spotty evening thunderstorm. Otherwise, it's going to be partly cloudy, low temperatures only in the mid-70s. Tomorrow, we make another run at 90 degrees before we finally start to get a little bit of relief from the heat and humidity later this week. Or just think Wednesday through Friday, temperatures will be in the lower 80s and a lot more comfortable here in Greater Boston. At the moment, it's 73, hazy sun at 7:05 on this Monday morning. Governor Healey will host a ceremonial signing of a bill that's been a long time in the making in Massachusetts.
12: The governor signing an act prioritizing patient access to care, with a ceremony set for the State House alongside Lieutenant Governor Kim Driscoll and several top health officials in the Healey administration. The bill will remove restrictions on abortion care after 24 weeks of pregnancy. Jim McKay, WBZ, Boston's News Radio.
19: A walk in zero gravity. Gonna have to wait.
13: The problem came up near the end of last week's spacewalk involving Jessica Meir and Anil Menon.
14: Warning, TM's CO2 sensor bad.
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13: The carbon dioxide sensor worked fine once the suit was removed inside the space station. As a precaution, Thursday's planned spacewalk is now being pushed back to next week, at least while troubleshooting continues. Rory O'Neill, WBZ, Boston's News Radio.
19: And when you wish upon a shooting star, the Perseid meteor showers, the most famous meteor showers of them all, will peak this week with a Wednesday late night view when up to 100 shooting stars can be seen every hour. And this time of year, and this time around, I should say, it comes with a new moon, which means even better viewing options. The Perseids peak on the same day of a total solar eclipse that hits much of Europe as well. And these rumors are promising. Lindsey Buckingham says he and Stevie Nicks are back on speaking terms. The former Fleetwood Mac bandmates have not really seen eye to eye since a romance, as Fleetwood Mac was hitting its heyday in the 70s, began to dwindle out. Buckingham says working on an upcoming Apple TV documentary about the group has been a healing process for everyone. Next year, by the way, will be the 50th anniversary of the classic Fleetwood Mac album, Rumors. Time flies, still sounds as fresh as ever. Seven oh eight, Monday morning. Let's head off to Wall Street. Check out the numbers on the big board this morning with Bloomberg Business. Here's Courtney Donahoe.
7: Well, good morning, America. Cut more jobs than predicted last month, but the unemployment, bad unemployment news means good news for Wall Street investors as the chances of a Federal Reserve rate hike fade. That sent the S&P 500 to a record high on Friday. Now, this morning, S&P futures are little changed. NASDAQ futures rising 45 points. Meantime, after years of relative quiet under Warren Buffett, Berkshire Hathaway is putting more of its mountain of cash to work. Under new CEO Greg Abel, the company spent about $4.5 billion buying back its own stock and nearly $20 billion buying other stocks last quarter. Separately, Berkshire's earnings climbed 16% over the same time. The company's results are closely watched because of its range of businesses from insurance to railroads provide a snapshot of the health of the economy. I'm Courtney Donahoe, Bloomberg Business on WBZ Boston's News Radio.
19: Still to come.
15: Oh, it's too hot, lady.
19: This recall's got a bit of a kick. We'll explain. Coming up next. Good morning. It's 7:09.
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12: Red Sox dropped 2 out of 3 to the Athletics at Fenway over the weekend, with Sunday's 4-3 loss marking the first time Boston has lost back-to-back games since the beginning of July. Interim manager Chad Tracy says it's been a minute since they've lost 2 in a row, but he doesn't sound all that worried.
29: Said this comment when the winning streak ended. I was like, we knew that was going to happen eventually, and I think in this case, you probably knew this was going to happen eventually. Like, you're not going to win every single series the rest of the year. So
12: the Sox start up a 7-game road trip tonight in Toronto. Tracy says catcher Adley Rutschman will travel with the team and work out today, and then they'll decide when to activate him.
0: And the Patriots hit the practice field in Foxborough this morning as they get ready for their preseason opener Thursday night against the Colts. Dan Watkins, WBZ, Boston's News Radio.
19: To the roads this Monday morning at 7:13. Kevin Brennan checks in with the Subaru Retailers of New England all-wheel drive traffic on the threes.
8: Jeff, I got some good news here in Hopkinton. We're going to clear that rollover crash, 495 northbound before West Main Street. You do have some slowdowns here after Route 85 working its way up towards West Main Street. Downtown Worcester here, in fact, just getting into the downtown area. 290 eastbound hung up approaching a crash just before the 146 on-ramp after College Square. On the Mass Pike, let's see how we're doing there. We'll go over to Jack Hart with the Needham Bank Traffic Drone Report.
1: Thank you, Kevin. Delays start on the Mass Pike on the eastbound side just after Route 30 in the Framingham stretch. They remain reasonably heavy till you get down towards Route 95. We've got some construction going on. Hey, the infrastructure upgrade going on at that interchange, Mass Pike and Route 95. You got a little bit of running room, and then you get down towards the Alston-Brighton interchange. Things tighten up a little bit. Not too bad getting into the downtown area from there. Moving pretty well. I'm Jack Hart with the Needham Bank Traffic Drone Report.
8: If you're south of town, 95 northbound, looking pretty good. Attleboro all the way up to Canton. Slowdowns on the ramp to 95 north and stays busy 95 128 north up past Route 109. Route 3 northbound hung up here coming up past Union Street. Northbound Expressway locked up. Furnace Brook Parkway up past Columbia Road. Southbound's quite busy coming down through Savin Hill. And then you're heavier here from Granite Avenue getting down to a crash at East Milton Square. Kevin Brennan, WBZ's Traffic on the Threes.
19: It's Monday, another day of hazy sunshine here in Boston. It's already 73 here in the city. We'll notice the humidity levels are back on the increase again today as temps make another run at 90.
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19: This has been an incredible stretch of near 90-degree days here in Greater Boston. We'll squeeze out another one today, and it looks like we'll get very close to one tomorrow before we get a little bit more comfortable towards the later stages of this week. It is good to be with you, though, on this Monday morning, the 10th of August. I'm Jeff Brown, and here are the five things you need to know at 7:15. Near death, a U.S. Marine from Massachusetts is on the verge of death after years in Russian detention exposed to psychological and physical torture. What's the plan, Stan? The Pentagon gives defense contractors in the U.S. 21 days to come up with a plan to restock dwindling.

0: in what they describe as this escalating gang rivalry that came to a deadly hit that night in Vegas.
1: ABC Sasha Pesnik. Jury selection is set to take place today, although officials say it is unlikely we will ever know who pulled the trigger, killing Tupac Shakur almost 30 years ago. Close call on the commuter rail in Cohasset. A man runs to safety just in the nick of time and just before a train clobbers his car. The 33-year-old driver from Mansfield was delivering packages this weekend when he made a wrong turn onto the tracks and got stuck as that train approached. 15 passengers on board the train at the time, along with crew members. No one is hurt. A wild child makes pilots turn this plane around.
2: A Porter Airlines flight in British Columbia was canceled last week after a young child refused to sit down and buckle up. The airline says the parent and crew repeatedly tried to secure the kid, but it was no use. The plane returned to the terminal at Victoria International Airport. Removing the parent and child and their luggage delayed the Toronto-bound flight past the airport's runway closure. All remaining passengers had a get-off. They were rebooked.
1: ABC's Chuck Sievertson. The aircraft was able to depart the following afternoon. The child also reportedly told to stay off the airport's lawn. 7:18, hazy sunshine in Boston, 73 here in Boston on this Monday morning. And here's something you don't see every day. Animal control officers in New Jersey respond to a python living in a person's backyard.
3: 8 feet long and slithering past you. When the dailies realized what they were dealing with, they called the Monmouth County SPCA. Even they couldn't believe it.
4: The homeowner sent us a video of what we were actually dealing with, and when we all saw it, our jaws kind of dropped a little.
3: Animal control officers came out, but the big problem? The snake's big belly. So the dailies called in a contractor friend. He tore up the shed's floorboards. The snake may now end up in a zoo or in the private ownership of a proper expert.
1: ABC's Mike Marza. Now, wildlife officials say the snake was likely an exotic pet that somehow got loose or was perhaps abandoned. Watch what you eat. While much of America turns the other cheek on salads contaminated with cyclospora bacteria, we're also giving jalapeno peppers the cold shoulder. Taylor Farms has voluntarily recalled its jalapenos over salmonella concerns, even though it claims to have received no reports of any illnesses. Taylor Farms of Mexico is public enemy number one in the cyclospora outbreak, has pulled its peppers from 26 states, including retailers here in Massachusetts. Meantime, a tacos and tequilas event in Colorado takes a turn for the worse.
5: The Colorado Springs Fire Department says more than 70 people had to be treated for heat-related illnesses at a tacos and tequilas festival. Seven people even had to be hospitalized after experiencing symptoms of dehydration and intoxication. Colorado Springs has been under a heat advisory recently, with temperatures creeping into the 90s in recent days. The fire department reminding residents to stay hydrated, take breaks from the heat, and maybe go easy on the tequila shots. Mike Dubusky, ABC News.
1: It's tough to make a buck at the post office these days. The U.S. Postal Service reports a $2.5 billion loss for the most recent fiscal quarter. The addition of new zip codes takes most of the blame. To make up for the loss, postal officials say another stamp price increase is in the works. This would be coming in January, and the announcement comes weeks after the most recent raise of stamp prices. Well, let's make this a true daily double. What is Windfall Farms? An estate once owned by Jeopardy host Alex Trebek is up for auction. Windfall Farms is a 700-acre winery in Paso Robles, California. It was in the Trebek family for 9 years. The listing price is $33 million, with an opening bid of $15 million. The auction closes August 15th. Trebek died in 2020 at the age of 80 after being diagnosed with pancreatic cancer. And the band Rush may be back on stage, but making new music, that's a whole different story.
6: A Monday warrior, mean stride. Today's Tom Sawyer, mean pride.
7: In a recent interview with a radio station in Chile, Geddy Lee said he knew the band only had so much time in the lead up to their return from hiatus. When Lee was asked if there was a chance for new music, he said, "No, we have enough to do. We're still trying to remember the old songs and play them." Guitarist Alex Lifeson added that they had laid out their rehearsal schedule and knew they had to get everything done by May in time for their tour to start. Rush are currently on their 50-something tour that is set to run through April. I'm Mark Mayfield.
1: 7:21. By the way, it's just about a month away from Rush when it plays two shows at the Garden coming up September 12th

0: and 14th. Check traffic and weather together on a Monday morning. Coming up next, right here at WBZ.
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1: 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Traffic on the threes.
2: And Jeff, we start to the north this time. Route 3 southbound hung up 495, getting down past Trouble Cove Road. Then you're looking pretty good after that. 128-95 southbound, a little busier now. Linfield getting down through that Woburn stretch, and then a little slow again, 4 and 225 in Lexington. 93 southbound, you've got your slowdowns here approaching Dascom Road. We had an earlier crash after Dascom Road. That's been cleared away. You got a pretty nice run after that till you get down to about Roosevelt Circle, actually Medford Square right now, Route 60, jammed from there onto the lower deck, Zakim Bridge. You got the Leverett down ramp slowdowns from the lane drop getting down to Sturrow Drive. Tobin, you're back to the Chelsea curves. Sumner Tunnel's jammed off of Route 1A and the westbound Ted locked up here from the airport. Northbound Expressway, that's on and off the brakes here from Furnace Brook Parkway up past Columbia Road. Southbound's now a heavy ride from Savin Hill all the way down to a crash at East Milton Square. Out to the west, let's go to the Mass Pike and we'll check that with Jack Hart with the Needham Bank Traffic Drone Report.
3: Well, thank you, Kevin. We're taking a look at some heavy delays right now as you approach Route 95. And then you get to beyond that and things ease out a little bit. And then we did have a little bit of a crash down by the Alston-Brighton interchange. The crash is gone, but we still have some delays. You get through the Prudential Tunnel, things okay getting into the downtown area. I'm Jack Hart in the Needham Bank Traffic Drone Report.
2: Now, 495 northbound, residual delays here. West Main Street getting up to the Mass Pike from an earlier crash. Downtown Worcester, we cleared the crash 290 eastbound after College Square. That volume now working its way up through Kelly Square. Kevin Brennan, WBZ's Traffic on the Threes.
1: Meteorologist Joe Lundberg is with us this morning at a check on the four-day WBZ AccuWeather forecast. And Joe, I guess every time we see hazy skies in Boston, we wonder if it has anything to do with wildfire smoke.
4: It does indeed, and that's this looks like it's coming from the Pacific Northwest, where there are a lot of out-of-control fires raging at this point in time. So it's been carried all the way downstream, all the way across the country into our area. It'll be at its thickest today. I think it'll still be noticeable tomorrow, maybe a little less so later in the week. Our high temperature today will be well up in the 80s, 85 to 89. Humidity is low now. That'll be coming back as the day wears on. And this evening, watch out for a thunderstorm to cross the area. And later tonight, partly cloudy and sticky, or overnight, they'll only drop to 74. Tomorrow, some sunshine. Clouds start to mix in the afternoon, but looks like that humidity starts to go down in the wake of a weak front, the high 89. Mostly sunny for Wednesday, should be a rain-free day, a little less humidity, the high in the mid-80s. Clouds and sun Thursday, the next trough moves through with it. Shower and thunderstorm appear likely, the high 84. I'm AccuWeather meteorologist Joe Lundberg, WBZ, Boston's News Radio.
1: It is hazy sun, 73 in Boston on this Monday morning, 7:26. New England Business Now, for the first time in 6 years, there's some new hope on the horizon for Norwood Hospital. Governor Healey signs a bill that allows the state to take the long-shuttered property by eminent domain, stripping it from its current owner's medical properties trust anytime after November 1st. Flooded out during a massive rainstorm 6 years ago as part of the falling dominoes that ultimately did in bankrupt Steward Healthcare, medical properties trust says it has invested more than $350 million and claims it has not abandoned the property. Hazy sunshine in Boston. If I stop, it's just will be around 90 today. Spotty showers, thunderstorms later in the day. Coming up on WBZ News Radio this morning, passengers are seeing red on the green line this morning. Back to school comes quick for some. It's already here. And Hollywood spins another massive web. We've got details on those stories and more next on WBZ at 7.

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4: Welcome, welcome, welcome. It is 7:30 on this Monday morning here in Boston, and we're getting started under hazy sunshine here in the city. And that haze is compliments of wildfire smoke in Western Canada, wouldn't you know? 73 to get us started this Monday. Thanks for being with us on your drive to work this morning. I'm Jeff Brown. Is it hot in here? Or is it just me?
5: Easy sunshine mixing with clouds today. Quite warm this afternoon, becoming more humid again. High 85 to 89.
4: It's WBZ AccuWeather meteorologist Joe Lundberg. Take another run at 90 coming up tomorrow. Summer stress again when riding the T this morning.
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7: 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What a way to start the week.
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6: 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But the big picture for them...
9: But it's getting better.
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7: 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I think they actually got it right.
6: Chris Fama, WBZ. Boston's News Radio.
4: A suspect in a head-on collision this weekend in Revere is going to face charges after police say 29-year-old Mario Aguilar of Somerville was headed the wrong way on Squire Road and slammed into three other vehicles this weekend. In all, five people, including Aguilar, all hurt and treated for what are described as non-life-threatening injuries during this rollover. Aguilar now faces OUI charges in the high-speed crash. Red Sox are off to Toronto, and they'll lug a two-game losing streak with them, the first time that's happened in several weeks. Sox and Blue Jays first pitch at 7:07 tonight north of the border, and the dream is still alive for Little Leaguers from Bridgewater, who advance to the New England Regional Semifinals in the Little League World Series. They take on Vermont this morning at 9. The loss of a legend. Celtics great Don Nelson has died.
11: Not too many players get to retire from the game on top, and that's exactly what Don Nelson did.
12: Don Nelson, 105 to 102, a minute and 15 to go.
11: He spent 9 seasons with the Celtics, winning championships in 66, 68, 69, 74, and 76. His number 19 also hangs from the rafters in the Garden. Following his career on the court, Nelson jumped straight into coaching, starting out with the Milwaukee Bucks before moving on to the New York Knicks, Dallas Mavericks, and Golden State Warriors. The second winningest head coach in NBA history. In a statement, his family says he was surrounded by loved ones as he passed away Sunday morning. Don Nelson was 86 years old. Jared Brosnan, WBZ, Boston's News Radio.
4: It's 7:33 and coming up on WBZ News Radio this morning, students all around this nation are getting ready for a very rude awakening. We'll check that story out next. Let's check in with Kevin Brennan right now and the Subaru Retailers of New England all-wheel drive traffic on the threes.
13: And Jeff, we've been watching some troubles here on the southbound expressway. You're jammed up right after Columbia Road all the way down to a crash here at East Milton Square. Beyond that, you're okay down to the split northbound expressway, stop and go right around Furnace Brook Parkway, all the way up past Columbia Road, and then you're moving better up to the tunnel after that. Route 3 northbound, busiest, just coming up and around Union Street. 24 northbound, looks pretty good here, from Taunton all the way up through the Brockton stretch. Tap of the brakes here at 139 in Stoughton. 95, that's in good shape here. Attleboro, all the way up into that Canton stretch. A little busy after Neponset Street up to the 93-95 split. How about that lower end, 128-95? We'll check that. Jack Hart with the Needham Bank Traffic Drone Report.
8: Oh, thank you, Kevin. We're doing reasonably well on the northbound, the southbound side. Come off the Mass Pike and head south towards Route 93. Things doing okay. Get through the Newton area. We come up Route 95, though, and get to Route 128 northbound, getting up through the Dedham area, heading up into Needham. We've got slow traffic. Then you get up towards Route into the Newton stretch, and just before you get to Route 9, things start to ease out a little bit, heading up towards the Mass Pike from there. I'm Jack Hart in the Needham Bang Traffic Drone Report.
13: And if you're heading into downtown Boston, 93 Lower Deck, you're back to Medford Square. Tobin Bridge back to Carter Street. Sumner Tunnel, you're back to the airport roadway right now. And the Ted Williams Tunnel locked up from the airport all the way through. Kevin Brennan, WBZ's Traffic on the Threes.
4: It has been quite uncomfortable in Greater Boston these recent days, and another one is on the way today. Right now, it's not bad, though. Out the door under hazy sunshine, 73 degrees. And yes, this haze is from the wildfire smoke out in western Canada and western portions of the United States. Headed this way, it will obscure the sun for a good portion of the day today and make it hazy, warm, and humid, with high temperatures approaching 90. Don't get much relief overnight tonight. Maybe a spotty shower or thunderstorm, but temps only stalling out in the mid-70s. Tomorrow, slightly drier. We'll notice the humidity levels start to drop off in the afternoon as, once again, temperatures get very close to 90. A lot more moderate coming up later in this week, starting on Wednesday, continuing through the rest of the work week with temps in the low to mid-80s. So more comfortable air is on the way. Not today, though. 73 and hazy sunshine on a Monday morning in Boston. At 7:35, a search for a missing swimmer continues this morning in Shrewsbury.
9: Dive teams are searching Lake Quinsigamond in Shrewsbury for a missing swimmer. Dozens of emergency responders used boats, even drones, to search the waters off Sunset Beach yesterday afternoon. The lake is a popular destination for boaters and jet skiers, especially when the weather is as hot as it's been.
4: WBZ-TV's Chris Tanaka. First responders get their first call from 911 around 3:30 yesterday. Search was underway for several hours after that and was suspended around 11 o'clock last night. Heading back to school, an estimated 5% of students in New Hampshire will be disqualified for free and reduced price lunches in the next academic year. State education officials say new rules under the Trump administration are making it more difficult to enroll despite income qualification. Schools in the Granite State receive $2,400 per student to cover food on average. It's no wonder that we see back-to-school ads so early in the summer, because for about half of all schools in the U.S., classes will begin either this week or next. It mainly occurs from the deep south and then starts to spread north. But now, according to a new report, almost all public schools in America will be open by the end of this month. Now, here in New England, and specifically Massachusetts, many districts have flirted with pre-Labor Day openings in the past, but many have reverted to the traditional day after Labor Day new beginning, like Boston, where back to school is coming up on Tuesday, September 8th. And guess what? That'll be here before you know it. And he's just slinging it.
14: What is happening to me?
15: Did you miss me, Spidey?
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4: Spider-Man, Brand New Day, continues to hit an historic run at the box office.
16: Look out. Here comes the Spider-Man.
4: The fourth Tom Holland-led Spidey film raked in another $145 million in its second weekend, a second straight weekend with more than $100 million taken in. The eighth film to ever do it, and the fifth for the Marvel franchise. Brand New Day has already earned more than $1 billion worldwide. 7:38. Let's check in on Wall Street this morning with Bloomberg Business. Here's Courtney Donahoe.
17: Well, inflation is on the radar this week. Good morning. With consumer and producer price data giving Wall Street clues about the Federal Reserve's next steps, we will be watching for that ahead of that. S&P futures are a little changed. NASDAQ futures, they're rising 60. Meantime, artificial intelligence boot camps are a booming business. The number of employers who expect entry-level workers to be AI competent has nearly tripled since last fall. Now, colleges and companies are rushing to train workers. Revelio Labs says short-term AI training programs now make up nearly a third of the professional certificate market. Colleges scrambling to meet the moment. Many are offering training in AI tools for business strategy, deep dives into machine learning, and crash courses in large language models. I'm Courtney Donahoe, Bloomberg Business on WBZ, Boston's News Radio.
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25: Red Sox are looking to snap their two-game skid tonight when they take on the Blue Jays in Toronto. The Sox suffered back-to-back losses over the weekend for the first time since before the All-Star break by dropping 2 out of 3 to the A's at Fenway. Interim manager Chad Tracy says catcher Adley Rutschman is traveling with the team this week and could potentially make his debut on the road trip. First pitch tonight is at 7:07. As the Patriots get ready for their preseason game against the Colts on Thursday, Gillette Stadium will have new turf installed this week for the second time this summer. ESPN reports the artificial turf that was put down after the World Cup was deemed non-compliant by the NFL. And elsewhere in the league, the Lions are signing former New England quarterback Josh Dobbs to a one-year deal after the retirement of Teddy Bridgewater. Dan Watkins, WBZ, Boston's News Radio.
4: Check the roads on a Monday morning. We do it every 10 minutes, and now at 7:43, Kevin Brennan is here with the Subaru Retailers of New England all-wheel drive traffic on the threes.
13: And this time we go up to the north, 128 northbound. Lots of brake lights here. Centennial Drive, Peabody getting up past Lowell Street, southbound, slow going out of Linfield, and getting down to that Woburn stretch. And then after that, a couple taps of the brakes down by Route 2. And a little busy again here, approaching that lane shift before 94, Route 20 in Waltham. Northbound, you got some delays as well off the Mass Pike getting up after Route 20. Now, Route 3 southbound, you've got lots of brake lights, 495, getting most of the way down past Trouble Cove Road. 93 southbound, looking pretty good, coming down past 495, a little busy as you work your way down through that Wilmington stretch, and then you make it all the way down to about Roosevelt Circle. You start tightening up on your way down to the lower deck in Zakim Bridge. Lever down ramp busy from the lane drop down to Storrow Drive. Tobin Bridge all the way back to Carter Street. Sumner Tunnel, you're back to the airport roadway, and the Ted Williams Tunnel's jammed up from the airport. Now, that southbound expressway, that's on and off the brakes here from the South Bay on ramp all the way down to a crash at East Milton Square. Northbound's jammed up here. We'll call it Adams Street up past Columbia Road. At lower end, 128.95. Let's check that with Jack Hart with the Needham Bank Traffic Drone Report.
8: Well, thank you, Kevin. Kading up Route 95 right now, coming out of the Canton area. We've got some heavy delays, but it's moving. It's not the worst. Monday morning I've ever seen. But it's slow moving from just about Route 95 from 138, Route 93 in the Canton area, right up through the Dedham area. Once you get into the Needham area, though, really after Route 109 in Dedham, things start to ease out, and by the time you get to Highland Avenue, things are looking okay until you get up towards just about the Mass Pike. Southbound on Route 95 right now, you're in okay shape from the Mass Pike right down to Route 93 in Canton. I'm Jack Hart with the Needham Bank Traffic Drone Report.
13: And I'm Kevin Brennan, WBZ's Traffic on the 3.
4: That's another good-looking start to the day here on a Monday morning here in Boston. We're under hazy sunshine here in the city. Right now, 73 here in Boston. We're expecting the humidity levels to be on the increase again today. Highs right around 90.
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4: Very slight chance of a spotty evening shower or thunderstorm, but temperatures overnight tonight are going to be stuck in the middle 70s. Very warm and uncomfortable night for sleeping on the way. Thanks for being with us on this Monday morning. It's August 10th. I'm Jeff Brown, and here are the five things you need to know at 7:46. Punch list. Iran issues a list of demands to the United States before it says it will reopen the Strait of Hormuz to shipping traffic again. No go. Israel rejects the U.S.'s 15-point plan for peace with terror group Hamas in the Gaza Strip. In the water, search resumes this morning for a missing swimmer in Shrewsbury, reported yesterday afternoon. An all-day effort wrapped up for the overnight hours around 11 o'clock. Loss of a legend. The NBA remembers Celtic great and NBA Hall of Famer Don Nelson, dead at the age of 86. The nation's midterm elections are less than 90 days away, and more voters will go to the polls and primaries tomorrow.
0: The Democratic primaries in Minnesota and Wisconsin are two races I'll have my eyes on Tuesday. Those are statewide contests in the Midwest. You have a Senate seat in Minnesota, a governor's race in Wisconsin, that again show the battle now going on between progressives and moderates. And clearly progressives feel that the wind is at their back, especially after Abdul Al-Sayed's victory in the Senate primary in Michigan last week.
4: ABC's Stephen Portnoy. Votes cast in Connecticut, Vermont, as well as Minnesota and Wisconsin tomorrow, not to mention the special election in South Carolina to finish out the late Senator Lindsey Graham's term. His sister Darlene, who is the interim senator right now, is also on the ballot for that special election. President Trump now admits there was contractor error during renovations at the Lincoln Memorial Reflecting Pool. The president says on social media that the pool would be opening soon again, and also doubles down on accusations that former U.S. Olympian David Hearn was the one who vandalized the site. Charges against Hearn were dropped by U.S. Attorney Jeanine Pirro. That's an entirely different story between Pirro's relationship with the president. The charges were later dismissed entirely in federal court. A U.S. Marine from Massachusetts in detention in Russia is said to be close to death this morning. Advocate Global Reach says 31-year-old Robert Gilman of Lowell, his condition took a turn for the worse a few weeks ago after being exposed to psychological and physical torture for years. He's been held in detention after an altercation with police in Russia 4 years ago, something that the nonprofit organization disputes. Gilman is said to be in a catatonic state and is concerned. The organization is concerned he will not survive if he is not released. The water crisis in Puerto Rico continues as tens of thousands of people there remain without access to water.
2: After weeks of little to no rain, the water crisis is getting worse, with over 180,000 people now facing rotating water shutoffs and rationing. San Juan getting just 9% of its usual rainfall in July, and our weather team telling us there's no significant rainfall in the island's forecast.
4: ABC's Andrew Dimbert. Officials have not yet said whether, when or whether the water rationing will ultimately come to an end. It is 7:49 on a Monday morning. Hazy sunshine, already 73 here in Boston. Wildfires are spreading so quickly in portions of Western Canada that even first responders are being forced to evacuate very quickly. As it is, more than 20,000 people have been forced out in British Columbia and the upper Midwest in the United States. The entire province of British Columbia under a state of emergency as more than 100 wildfires continue to burn out of control. Many of the people who are forced out needed to be rescued by air. Speaking of air, look up in the sky.
3: Astronomers say viewing conditions are promising for the Perseid meteor shower this week, peaking Wednesday night with a new moon preventing moonlight from spoiling the show, says astrophysicist Neil deGrasse Tyson.
5: Moonlight dramatically reduces how many meteors you can see. The dim ones just are completely washed out by moonlight. So on that day, it's been called by some the stargazers' heaven.
3: About 50 to 100 meteors per hour may be visible under ideal conditions.
5: Because it's summertime, people just hang out on the beach, like all night. And so that works. There's some meteor showers in the winter. No one is going to hang out on the beach after midnight. So that's what makes the Perseid meteor shower perhaps the most remembered and the most celebrated.
3: Meteor showers happen when Earth plows through trails of debris left by comets or asteroids. The Perseids come from Comet Swift Tuttle. I'm Julie Walker.
4: And a pop star gives back.
7: Chapel Roan has announced a two-day fundraiser with her nonprofit, the Midwest Princess Project. The Super Graphic Spectacular will bring artists, fans, drag performers, comedians, and advocates together for two nights that'll feature headlining performances from Roan and other collaborators. It's described as an immersive experience that'll provide volunteer opportunities to benefit trans youth and LGBTQ plus communities. The performances will take place at the Shrine in Los Angeles on October 21st. And 22nd. I'm Jonathan O'Halloran.
4: 751. Just getting our job started on a Monday morning. We're here for you every 10 minutes. We check traffic and weather together. It's coming up next, right here at WBZ.
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10: 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I love that.
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4: 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It is 7:53 Monday morning in Boston. 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
13: And Jeff, out to the west we go this time. Eastbound on the Mass Pike. You're looking pretty good getting by Route 9, Route 30, Framingham. And then you got a good amount of company here from the Weston State Police Barracks. Right lane exiting delays to Route 95. Slowdowns approaching the Route 16 on ramp in West Newton. And then you're heavier from the Alston-Brighton curve getting into the left lane closure here before Fenway Park. Up to the north, not too bad. Normal slowdowns. Route 3 southbound coming down through 129. Passing Trouble Cove Road. You should be better after that. Slow again approaching Route 95 here in Burlington. 93 southbound looking pretty good till you get down to about Route 62. A little sluggish there. Couple exiting delays on your way down past 95. And then you got your backup for downtown here right around Route 16 Medford. Upper end of 128. 95. Let's check that. Jack Hart with the Needham Bank Traffic Drone Report.
8: Well, thank you, Kevin. Traveling up Route 128 right now, Route 95, approaching Route 93. Things not too bad there, and then you get past Route 93, past Route 28, and up towards the Linfield area. Things moving well. It's the southbound side. As you get down past the Wakefield stretch, we're seeing some heavy delays as you get through there, and that's going to slow you down right down to Route 93, and then you're going to get past Route 93, and then things are going to be slow until you get down to Route 38 in the Woburn area. I'm Jack Hart in the Needham Bank Traffic Drone Report.
13: Now that southbound expressway is locked up South Bay all the way down to a crash at East Milton Square. Northbound's busy Furnace Brook Parkway up past Columbia Road. Kevin Brennan, WBZ's Traffic on the Threes.
4: John Sewer and Drain Cleaning sponsors the four-day WBZ AccuWeather Forecast. Let's check in with meteorologist Joe Lundberg.
22: Hazy sunshine mixed with clouds today. It'll be quite warm this afternoon, and it will turn more humid with time, the high 85 to 89. Warm and sticky tonight, a thunderstorm around early, then partly cloudy late tonight. Lows ranging from 67 in the coolest inland spots to about 74 in downtown Boston. Sunshine mixed with clouds tomorrow, a breezy, very warm afternoon, but with lowering humidity, high 89. For Wednesday, mostly sunny and warm, high 83 to 87. Thursday, clouds, some sun, and warm. Look for a shower and thunderstorm, especially in the afternoon, the high 84. I'm AccuWeather meteorologist Joe Lundberg, WBZ, Boston's News Radio.
4: Right now in Boston, 73 in the city.
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4: Good morning. It's 7:56. After 49 years doing dirty work for Iowa Senator Chuck Grassley, his beloved Beth has died. Beth is the senator's trusty vacuum cleaner that his family has used to clean the floors of his family's farmhouse and has starred in many of Grassley's social media posts. Beth has been part of the Grassley family for 49 years. That's more than half the 92-year-old Grassley's life. On social media, the senator says, an electrical short did her in. Hazy sunshine in Boston.
11: I guess you're just what I need. Just what I need. I need someone to bleed.
4: Highs will be around 90 today. Coming up on WBZ News Radio this morning, a return to the stand in the Lindsey Clancy murder trial underway for week number 3 this morning in Plymouth. The T calls for extra time and hit the lottery and you'll never have to deal with a daily commute again. Details coming up.
11: I don't mind you coming here and wasting all my time.
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4: It is 8 o'clock on a Monday morning here in Boston under hazy sunshine. It is 73 here in the city as we get started together. 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Welcome aboard. I'm Jeff Brown. You know what they say, the more things change.
3: A very warm start to the work week with hazy sunshine and some clouds. Highs in the mid to upper 80s. There may be a thunderstorm in places early tonight.
4: The more they stay the same. WBZ AccuWeather meteorologist Joe Lundberg. We're going to ease up a little bit on the humidity and the temperatures later on this week. It'll feel nice as we head towards the latter stages of this week. A witness is about to return to the stand this morning to kick off week number 3 in the Lindsey Clancy murder trial.
5: The day is expected to begin with the defense cross-examining Dr. Jennifer Tufts. The licensed psychiatrist met with Clancy about 12 times between September of 2022 and January of 2023 as Clancy was struggling with anxiety. Clancy met with Dr. Tufts January 23rd of 2023. That was the day before she killed her 3 children. Dr. Tufts stating Clancy told her she was doing okay. She wasn't having any suicidal thoughts, but was still anxious. The psychiatrist claiming Clancy never showed any signs of psychosis during any of their sessions. And the doctor also said nothing Lindsey Clancy said indicated she was a danger to anyone. Charlie Bergeron, WBZ, Boston's News Radio.
4: Safety to the people. New rules for the road make for safer streets in 2 communities.
17: No parking and tow zone signs as far as the eye can see here on Elm Street, the border of Cambridge and Somerville. This is for the Elm Beacon Connector Project, with both cities working together to make major safety improvements, including changing traffic signal timing, removing and adding parking in certain locations, as well as installing bike lanes. That last one is a bit more controversial.
18: I mean, they don't even keep up with the roads, even if they put a bike lane, if you can see all the damage on the road right there.
19: I'm all for adding things like bike lanes and making roads safer. Like, we just need, if areas are more walkable, more people get out. So that'll solve a lot of problems.
20: I'm not thrilled about it at all. And I bike too.
17: Changes to signage are also being done, including new stop signs on Elm and Beach Streets and the removal of the flashing crosswalk signs. On the Cambridge-Somerville line, James Rojas, WBZ, Boston's News Radio.
4: Snapping back from a weekend is never easy, especially when it's Monday morning. Throw in a 9-day shutdown and a good chunk of the MBTA's Green Line today for good measure, too. The long-awaited and next-up project impacts much of the C branch and a major tunnel that will actually impact all of the Green Line's branches from time to time. T officials say plan for shuttle buses and plan for extra time, both in effect this morning. This comes right after a Red Line upgrade, which left many passengers seething from long waits. Our luck at the lottery.
21: No.
4: Yukon Cornelius, just as frustrated as you. As Powerball now tops $900 million tonight. It's worth the wait, though. It's the largest U.S. jackpot so far this year and the 8th largest ever in Powerball history. Mass Megabucks has yet to find its latest winner, and someone with the right combination will cash in a record-setting top prize for that game at more than $26.2 million. No one has won the whole thing since April of last year. The drawing for Megabucks is coming up tonight at 9 o'clock. It is 8:03. Let's check out the highways now. And every 10 minutes with the Subaru Retailers of New England all-wheel drive traffic on the threes.
13: All right, good news on the southbound expressway, Jeff. We just cleared the crash down at East Milton Square. The bad news is you got residual delays all the way back to South Bay. Northbound expressway on and off the brakes. We'll call it Furnace Brook Parkway all the way up past Columbia Road. And then you're moving better into the tunnel after that. Route 3 northbound, you got some slowdowns here down in the Pembroke stretch. 3 northbound, that's police activity just after Route 139 in the active breakdown lane here. After that, a little slow again up at Union Street. 24 northbound, just some volume. Harrison Boulevard up towards the 93 split. 95 northbound, you got a little volume as well. Tap of the brakes approaching 495, and then you're looking pretty good all the way up to the 93-95 split. And then 128-95 northbound's quite busy here from Canton. Getting up past Route 109, and then a little busy again as you work your way up into that Needham stretch. More brake lights up through the Mass Pike. Upper end of 128, we'll check that, and we'll go over to Jack Hart with the Needham Bank Traffic Drone Report.
8: Well, thank you, Kevin. We've got some slow traffic traveling down Route 95, 128, from just about Vernon Street in the Wakefield area. You know, you get some pretty solid traffic right past Route 28, right past Route 93, and it continues slow down to almost to Wynn Street in Woburn, but not quite that far. But the northbound side getting through there, heading up past Route 93 from there, heading up into the Wakefield area and on towards Linfield, things look pretty good from there. I'm Jack Hart with the Needham Bank Traffic Drone Report.
13: And I'm Kevin Brennan, WBC's Traffic. On the threes.
4: Looks like another beautiful start to a summer morning here in Boston under hazy skies. 73 in the city right now. Humidity levels not too bad at the moment, but will be oppressive later on today as we see temps in the high 80s, maybe low 90s in your neck of the woods. Very uncomfortable overnight tonight, despite the presence of a spotty shower or thunderstorm. Temps are not going to drop much below the mid-70s. Tomorrow, one more run at 90, although we will feel the humidity start to ease up on us tomorrow afternoon. And then the latter part of the week looks like it's much more comfortable and much easier to take with high temperatures in the low to mid-80s and just a couple of chances for a couple of showers or thunderstorms as well. Right now in Boston, it's hazy and 73 here in the city this Monday morning. It is 8:06. Damage assessment is now underway in Springfield following some strong weekend storms.
7: The fast-moving storm dropped rain and high winds on the city. It left one apartment building partially collapsed on Dwight Street. 45 residents without a home there, 2,000 people without any power citywide. Now, the National Weather Service says it was actually a macroburst which hit Springfield. There were no reported injuries, and Governor Maura Healey has offered Springfield whatever emergency assistance it requires. In the Springfield Bureau, John Babak, WBZ, Boston's News Radio.
4: Legendary loss for the Boston Celtics.
10: Harrison taps the ball to Nelson, whose shot bounces straight up and then straight through.
21: And the Celtics, they have done it again.
4: NBA Hall of Famer Don Nelson has died. His family says the 5-time world champion died yesterday but does not offer a cause of death. Nelson played 11 of his NBA seasons here in Boston and during that time missed only 27 games. His number 19 hangs from the garden rafters. Nelson went on to a 3-decade-plus coaching career with Milwaukee, Dallas, the New York Knicks, and Golden State, and is given credit with revolutionizing the game through what came to be known as Nelly Ball. Ironically, Nelson's death comes on the very day that Hall of Famer Bob Cousy celebrates his 98th birthday. Don Nelson was 86. And we also remember this morning the life and times of one of the top attractions at a local zoo.
23: Ramses the Lion passed away last week after spending nearly 2 decades at the Capron Park Zoo in Attleboro. In a post on social media, Ramses was described as the heart of the zoo, a magnificent ambassador for the species who no doubt had an impact on the lives of countless people in the community. In honor of World Lion Day, the zoo is hosting a celebration of life at noon outside Ramses' old enclosure, which will eventually be repurposed for a different kind of animal. Ramses was 20 years old, one of the oldest male lions in accredited zoos in the country. Jared Brosnan, WBZ, Boston's News Radio.
4: GameStop may be changing its game plan. Let's find out more now at 8:08 with Business News. Here's Courtney Donahoe.
6: Well, good morning. GameStop is said to be considering withdrawing its $56 billion bid for eBay, but it's not fully backing away. The company is considering proposing a partnership or joint venture that would enable eBay to leverage GameStop's roughly 1,600 retail locations. And that could allow both to increase market share in high-margin categories such as trading cards and collectibles. No final decision has been made by GameStop, but we will see. Turning to the economy, the labor market is showing signs of cooling off. Employers unexpectedly cut 23,000 jobs in July. Investors may get a better picture on what the central bank will do ahead with this week's inflation data. S&P futures, their little change. Dow futures down modestly, falling 35 points. I'm Courtney Donahoe, Bloomberg Business on WBZ Boston's News Radio.
4: Still to come, put me in, coach. 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It's 8:09.
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29: Red Sox lost to the Athletics 4-3 at Fenway Sunday afternoon, which marks the first time the Sox have lost back-to-back games in over a month. By dropping 2 out of 3 to the A's this weekend, that snapped the Sox streak of 9 straight series wins. Interim manager Chad Tracy says the way they lost Saturday and Sunday speaks to the difficulty of winning a series.
30: It can be one swing of a bat, one pitch in any game that can swing at the other team's favor. So it happens. It hasn't happened much, but it happened today, and that's the way it goes.
29: The Sox start up a 7-game road trip tonight in Toronto. First pitch against the Blue Jays is set for 7:07. And the Patriots get back on the practice field for training camp today. The Pats have a joint practice with the Colts on Tuesday, ahead of their preseason game Thursday night. Dan Watkins, WBZ, Boston's News Radio.
4: Let's check out the roadways now as we attempt to help you get back to work on a Monday morning at 8:13. Kevin Brennan is with us and the Subaru Retailers of New England all-wheel drive traffic on the threes.
13: And we got our delays up to the north, 128-95 southbound, busy Main Street, Linfield, and quite heavy getting down past 93 and Washington Street. Beyond that, you got some good running room. A little busy again here, Lexington, getting down past Route 2 and into Waltham. Northbound slowdowns, Route 9, Wellesley, getting up past the Mass Pike, again up in Peabody, 128 North, getting up to Lowell Street. 93 southbound, you got a pretty good run here, 495 down into Wilmington, then a little busy after 129, getting down to Route 93, or 95 rather, and then you got your back up here for downtown. You've got your slowdown starting on 93, right around Route 16, getting down to the lower deck onto the Zaycomb Bridge. Leverett down ramp, slow from the lane, drop down to Sturrow Drive. Sumner Tunnel hung up at the entrance all the way through, and the westbound Ted's locked up here from the airport. Tobin Bridge, you're jammed up from the Chelsea Curve up and over and into the City Square Tunnel. How about that upper end of Route 1? We'll check that, and we'll go to Jack Hart with the Needham Bank Traffic Drone Report.
8: Well, thank you, Kevin. You were in pretty good shape, actually, coming off Route 95, 128 area down into the Linfield stretch through the Linfield Tunnel. You're doing pretty well. And you get down through all the way through Saugus right now. Things snag. You get a little bit of a snag as you get down towards, where it splits off to Route 99 and then the Malden area. Then you're in okay. As you get through the Malden stretch, you're all right through Revere. And things don't really start to slow down until you get down to, just around Carter Street and the Chelsea stretch. I'm Jack Hart with the Needham Bank Traffic Drone Report.
13: And I'm Kevin Brennan, WBZ's Traffic on the Threes.
4: We got a lot of things going on in our weather world on this Monday morning. We've got some hazy sunshine this morning. The haze is compliments of wildfire smoke in western Canada. Humidity levels on the increase again as well. And we're expecting once again to see high temperatures around 90.
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4: All that during the daylight hours, not to mention the possibility of showers and thunderstorms. Later on today, overnight, not much relief as temps only drop into the mid-70s. Good to be with you this Monday morning. It is August 10th. I'm Jeff Brown, and here are the five things you need to know. At 8:15, week number three, the Lindsay Clancy murder trial is about to resume in Plymouth Superior Court this morning. Clancy's psychiatrist will return to the stand for cross-examination. New rules, first workday with major disruptions on the MBTA's Green Line. Officials say shuttle buses and added time are both necessary. Onboarding, President Trump issues the oath of office today to his new permanent Attorney General, Todd Blanche, in an Oval Office ceremony scheduled for this afternoon. High-profile trial jury selection begins this morning in the trial of Dwayne Keefe D. Davis. He's connected to the murder of rapper Tupac Shakur almost 30 years ago. An annual ceremony on the Gloucester waterfront this weekend takes on extra meaning this year.
0: It begins with a procession through the city to the Fisherman's Memorial statue along the boulevard, with people carrying decorative oars dedicated to the ships who have lost fishermen over the years. This year, a new oar is dedicated to the Lily G.

0: now faces charges.
1: The boat's operator, 46-year-old Manuel Hernandez, arrested, facing 13 counts of reckless endangerment. The Coast Guard now digging into whether this was an illegal charter operation and if Hernandez was carrying passengers for hire without the required credentials, safety equipment, and inspection.
0: It's ABC's Melissa Adan. 12 other passengers on board that vessel survive. Talks to reopen the Strait of Hormuz between Iran and Oman are almost done, but it really depends in large part on whether the United States accepts Iran's demands to get the oil moving again. Iran wants the United States to drop its naval blockade, lift oil sanctions, remove U.S. troops, and pay reparations for the damage done in the six-month war. A lot of the agreement mirrors a memorandum of understanding issued in June, but which has since fallen apart. It remains on shaky ground after Iran is said to attack another shipping vessel in the Strait of Hormuz this weekend. Back home, state officials are closing Lynn Veterans Memorial Park for a little over a month because of a reconstruction and improvement project in the works. The DCR says the park and its parking lot are now off limits. They'll be that way through September 23rd. The project includes new paths, better lighting, and a splash pad. Speaking of better lighting, big changes have wrapped up in one of Boston's most iconic parks, and now it's time to celebrate.
2: Officials from MassDOT, including Interim Transportation Secretary Philip Ng, will be flipping the switch during a ceremonial lighting of the Rose Kennedy Greenway tonight. It marks the completion of a project to improve the park's lighting and pathways, and also includes newly illuminated artwork. The project also marks the first time the Greenway will be accessible and pathways open year-round, including in the winter. Luke Spear, WBZ, Boston's News Radio.
0: The President's Patriot Games are now underway, sponsored by Freedom 250. The games take place this week with two high school students representing every state taking part. As for Massachusetts, it sends 17-year-old Jonah Beauregard, a baseball player in Worcester, as well as 16-year-old Bobby Vickers to represent the girls' team. She's from California, but because of the rules, she'll get to represent Massachusetts because much of her family lives here. The competition features traditional gym exercises, long part of the presidential fitness test. The competition continues this week at Spire Academy in Ohio. It's no wonder we see back-to-school commercials so early in the summer. For about half of all schools in the U.S., classes will begin this week and next week, mainly in the Deep South. But now, according to a new report, almost all public schools in the U.S. will be open by the end of this month. Here in New England, and specifically Massachusetts, many districts have flirted with pre-Labor Day openings in the recent past, but many have gone back to the old way of doing business and opening the day after Labor Day, and that comes on Tuesday, September 8th, where Boston Public Schools, as well as several others, will be back to business. Be here before you know it, too. The dream remains alive as summer begins to scoot away for Little Leaguers from Bridgewater.
3: Good luck to the Bridgewater Little League team today, representing Massachusetts, taking on Vermont in the New England Regional Semifinals from Bristol, Connecticut. Bridgewater advanced after beating New Gloucester, Maine over the weekend. A 7-0 win on Saturday. The final four teams will duke it out this week, with the regional final being played on Thursday, and the winner of that heads on to the Little League World Series tournament from Williamsport, Pennsylvania. Jim McKay, WBZ, Boston's News Radio.
0: It's 8:21. Little Leaguers' dreams continue to burn brightly in the final days of summer. Imagine all the dedication from those parents as well, taking us right up to back to school time. It's 8:21. We'll check traffic and weather together coming up next.
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3: All right, Jeff, we'll start it off up to the north here with Route 1. Looking pretty good overall, but let's get a closer look. Jack Hart with the Needham Bank Traffic Drone Report.
4: Well, thank you. Thank you, Kevin. Coming down Route 1 right now from the Peabody area right down into the Linfield stretch. You know, traffic is moving just nicely. You've got company out there. You're not alone. You're part of a crowd. But it's moving at or about the speed limit right down through the Chelsea curve. And then you get down to the Tobin Bridge. You get down to Carter Street in Chelsea. You got some heavy delays there, but not as heavy as they had been. Slow traffic getting over the Tobin Bridge right now and into the loop ramp. I'm Jack Hart with the Needham Bank Traffic Drone Report.
3: And rest of downtown, 93 southbound, you're pushing back to about Route 16 Medford. Sumner Tunnel locked up here from the airport roadway off of Route 1A, and the westbound Ted Williams Tunnel's tammed up from the airport. Now, westbound on Sturro Drive, we've gotten picking up a crash here at Mass Avenue. Eastbound on the Mass Pike, you got a pretty good run through the Framingham stretch, and then you got your slowdowns from the Western State Police Barracks over to 95. A little busy after the Route 16 on-ramp at West Newton, then heavier through the Alston Curve on into the Prue Tunnel. South of town, the southbound expressway jammed up here just before the South Bay on-ramp. Stays heavy down to the gas tank. A little busy again to Ponset through Granite Avenue. That all from that earlier crash we had at East Milton Square. Northbound expressways stop and go. Furnace Brook Parkway up past Columbia Road. Kevin Brennan, WBZ's Traffic on the Threes.
0: We check with meteorologist Joe Lundberg now and a look at the four-day WBZ AccuWeather forecast.
5: Hazy sunshine mixing with clouds today. Quite warm this afternoon and becoming more humid again. High 85 to 89. A thunderstorm in places early tonight. Partly cloudy, warm and sticky overnight. Lows ranging from 67 in a few inland suburbs to about 74 in downtown Boston. Tomorrow, more sun than clouds. Breezy and quite warm, but with lowering humidity to high 89. For Wednesday, mostly sunny and warm, highs in the mid-80s. Thursday, intervals of clouds and sun and warm. A shower and thunderstorm around, especially in the afternoon, highs again, mid-80s. I'm AccuWeather meteorologist Joe Lundberg, WBZ, Boston's News Radio.
0: 73, hazy sunshine in Boston. It's 8:26 on a Monday morning, looking at Wall Street, just about an hour to go until the opening bell. And it looks like investor optimism is keeping things afloat on the market this morning with a potential deal in the Strait of Hormuz coming up and also some inflation data to be released. The Dow futures are up more than 150 points and steady gains across the board in the S&P and NASDAQ as well. New England business this morning. Federal money has been very, very good to Boston, but the dollars are about to stop flowing. A new report shows pandemic rescue funds allowed this city to build more than 6,000 affordable housing units in the past few years. That's the highest total that this city has seen in a quarter century. The Boston Business Journal reports the spigot, however, will be shut off by the end of this year, which will leave Boston in housing crisis mode again. City officials are reportedly looking under every stone to make up for the loss, including new fees, concessions on real estate, and changes to permitting regulations as well. Hazy sunshine in Boston. Highs will once again be around 90, and the humidity will be up there once again. Coming up on WBZ News Radio this morning, a ceremonial signing at the State House of a Massachusetts law that's been a long time coming. A search resumes in a local pond this morning for a missing swimmer. And when you wish upon a shooting star, we'll explain those stories and more next. Right here at WBZ, Boston's News Radio. It's 8:27.
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7: 8:30 in Boston on a Monday morning, and yes, the hits just keep on coming. It is 73 degrees, not bad right now, but increasing amounts of humidity on stack for today, or on deck for today. Thank you for being with us on your drive to work this morning. I'm Jeff Brown. You know what they say, if you can't beat them, join them.
8: A very warm day today with hazy sunshine and some clouds, highs in the mid to upper 80s.
7: We're all wilting in the heat. WBZ AccuWeather meteorologist Joe Lundberg, a spotty evening thunderstorm on the way, but temperatures going to stall in the 70s overnight tonight. Red Sox hit the road in unfamiliar territory.
9: Swing and a liner into left field and backing up to make the play. McNeil will catch it. So the A's come to Boston and they take two out of three.
7: That's the call on Nesson. Red Sox now have a two-game losing streak for the first time in several weeks. They'll begin a road trip tonight in Toronto. Sox and Blue Jays go at it with first pitch at 7:07 coming up. Much of the MBTA's green line down for the count these days. Shuttle buses and extra time both needed today and for the next several. And even fun and games at Fenway spells trouble.
10: Stop me if you've heard this one. The green line is down for the next week. But this time, only the extension, the D branch, and one bit of the B are still in service as the T works on signal upgrades. That means a number of headaches, including getting to the tail end of a phenomenal Sox homestand.
11: We parked on Gloucester Street near Comm Ave and walked.
12: Would you have taken the T if it was running? Or
11: yes.
12: Probably, yeah.
10: Even more so when it comes as a surprise, as it did to many I spoke with.
11: He graciously offered to drive us here, so we took it. But yeah, we were planning on it, and we, like, 20 minutes before we left, we're like, oh, crap.
10: It's far from over. The shutdown runs all through the busy work week, and Chris Stapleton plays two nights at Fenway this week. And with shuttles or even nothing at all replacing service, the T says add a solid 25 minutes to your commute. Luckily, the Sox are on a road trip until service returns.
11: We did still get here. We have to get here.
10: Kyle Schaffel, WBZ, Boston's News Radio.
7: The search for a missing swimmer back on this morning in Lake Quinsigamond in Shrewsbury. First responders get the first call from 911 around 3:30 on a sweltering Sunday afternoon that a man had gone under and did not resurface. And after hours of searching with divers and underwater drones, as well as in the air, that search was suspended around 11 last night. Searchers are back at that lake this morning. With U.S. senators on summer vacation, President Trump will deliver the oath of office to his new Attorney General Todd Blanche in the Oval Office today. Blanche was never a lock to become the permanent AG, a position that he's held on an interim basis for the past few months, but barely got over the finish line in the Senate and one of the last acts in the chamber before summer break. Blanche agreed to abandon restoring the president's settlement over a $10 billion lawsuit against the IRS, which created a fund for those that the Trump administration deems politically targeted. The United States gets a list of demands from Iran to reopen the Strait of Hormuz.
13: Iran now making new demands on the U.S., including lifting the naval blockade and withdrawing American forces from around Iran. While Iranian officials say no active negotiations are underway, President Trump, in an interview with Axios, said the U.S. is, quote, semi-negotiating with Iran. We are low-keying it, he said. We're watching Iran with its huge inflation and the fact that they have no money.
7: That's ABC's Marcus Moore. This is largely the same deal in a memorandum of understanding dating to June that ultimately fell apart. It is 8:33 on a Monday morning in Boston, and we check traffic and weather together every 10 minutes. Kevin Brennan is here with the Subaru Retailers of New England all-wheel drive traffic on the threes.
14: And this time we go to the south here, Jeff. Route 3 northbound, seeing some slowdowns down at Route 14 in that Duxbury stretch. I haven't heard of anything, but if you want to give me a call on the BZ phone, 4617-701-1030, let me know what you see here. Route 3 in that Route 14 Duxbury area, or elsewhere for that matter. You got some more slowdowns here after Derby Street, Route 18 getting up past Union Street, but not too bad. 2495 okay. Well, 12895 northbound, a little busy through that Dedham and Needham stretch, and then you tighten up heavier here, Route 9 Wellesley, up past the Mass Pike. Northbound Expressway, you're jammed up after Furnace Brook Parkway, slow going all the way up past Columbia Road. Southbound's busy just before the South Bay on-ramp down to the gas tank. A little slow again down by Granite Avenue. Out to the west, Mass Pike eastbound. You've got your slowdowns approaching and getting through the Weston State Police Barracks all the way over to Route 95. Not too bad through West Newton and Newton Corner, and then heavy again through the Alston Curve into that left lane closure before Fenway Park. Downtown, 93 southbound, hung up right around Mystic Avenue, getting down to the lower deck, Zakim Bridge. Leverett down ramp pretty much full, getting down to Sturrow Drive, and then Sturrow Drive westbound. Slowdowns approaching a right lane crash here at Mass Ave. Kevin Brennan, WBZ's Traffic on the Threes.
7: Hazy sunshine, 76 this morning in Boston. And the haze, yes, is once again compliments of wildfire smoke in Western Canada. It's drifting all the way here and will be part of our atmosphere for the next few days, apparently. Looks like we'll see that hazy sunshine throughout the day today and rising humidity levels as well. Temperatures will ultimately be in the upper 80s to low 90s early this afternoon. Looks like we're going to be a little uncomfortable overnight tonight as the temps only settle back into the middle 70s. Might see a spotty shower or thunderstorm to get things started after the sun sets tonight. And then tomorrow, another run into the upper 80s and maybe around 90 degrees, but a little bit more comfortable with more sun than clouds. And speaking of more comfortable conditions, they're on the way Wednesday, Thursday, Friday this week with daytime highs in the 80s, and it looks like some sunshine mixing with clouds pretty much every day. At the moment, it's 76 here in Boston. Hazy sunshine at 8:36 on this Monday morning. Governor Healey will host a ceremonial signing of a bill that's been a long time in the making in Massachusetts.
15: The governor signing an act prioritizing patient access to care, with a ceremony set for the State House alongside Lieutenant Governor Kim Driscoll and several top health officials in the Healey administration. The bill will remove restrictions on abortion care after 24 weeks of pregnancy. Jim McKay, WBZ, Boston's News Radio.
7: This is a bill that both the House and Senate passed before the end of the legislative session, formal session, at the end of July. The governor has previously signed it. Today's a ceremonial signing. This law allows doctors to grant abortions to women past 24 weeks of pregnancy. It's one of the most liberal laws on reproductive rights here in the United States. A walk in zero gravity will have to wait.
16: The problem came up near the end of last week's spacewalk involving Jessica Meir and Anil Menon.
17: Morning. GM's CO2 sensor bad.
18: Copy, EV2, CO2 sensor bad.
16: The carbon dioxide sensor worked fine once the suit was removed inside the space station. As a precaution, Thursday's planned spacewalk is now being pushed back to next week, at least while troubleshooting continues. Rory O'Neill, WBZ, Boston's News Radio.
7: These rumors are flying. And they're promising rumors for fans of Fleetwood Mac. Lindsey Buckingham says he and Stevie Nicks are back on speaking terms. The former bandmates have not seen eye to eye since a romance went bad as Fleetwood Mac was hitting its heyday in the 1970s. Buckingham says working on an upcoming Apple TV documentary on the group has been a healing process for everyone. Next year, by the way, will be the 50th anniversary of the classic Fleetwood Mac album Rumors, although the band has no plans to ever tour again. $8.38, some pretty big numbers on the board already this morning on Wall Street. Let's check it out with Bloomberg Business. Here's Courtney Donahoe.
19: Yeah, but the lack of a deal to reopen the Strait of Hormuz is keeping the price of oil higher this morning. That's putting pressure on stock futures, which are seeing some losses. S&P futures are falling 4 points. Dow futures are down 85. Meantime, social media influencer turned boxer Jake Paul is taking aim at the UFC. His company, Most Valuable Promotions, is merging with the Professional Fighters League. This will unite boxing and mixed martial arts under a single umbrella, with the combined venture scheduled to begin operating under the MVP banner next year. Paul describes the rivalry as Coke versus Pepsi and Nike versus Adidas. Financial terms of the deal were not disclosed. No comment from UFC parent company TKO. I'm Courtney Donahoe, Bloomberg Business on WBZ Boston's News Radio.
7: Still to come.
20: Oh, it's too hot, lady.
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28: Red Sox are looking to snap their two-game losing streak tonight when they face the Blue Jays. Boston has lost consecutive games for the first time since July 1st, following Sunday's 4-3 loss to the A's. The Sox start up a seven-game road trip in Toronto tonight. First pitch is at 7:07. Meanwhile, interim manager Chad Tracy says Adley Rutschman is traveling with the team. He'll have a workout day today and could potentially be activated from the injured list this week. Training camp continues in Foxborough for the Patriots today. The Pats take on the Colts Thursday night in their first preseason game. And in golf, Michael Brennan wins the Wyndham Championship for his second career win on the PGA Tour. The win secures him a spot in the upcoming FedEx Cup playoffs and also earns him a spot in next year's Masters. Dan Watkins, WBZ, Boston's News Radio.
7: It's 8:43. I know you don't want to, but you have to. It's Monday. We're heading back to work, and we check out the roads with Kevin Brennan and the Subaru Retailers of New England All-Wheel Drive Traffic on the Threes, brought to us this time by Cars for Kids.
14: And Jeff, this time we go up to the north, 495 northbound. A little busy getting up towards the Chelmsford rest area. Again, Route 3 up into that Lowell stretch. Route 3 southbound now in good shape. Chelmsford down in through the Billerica area. 128 northbound. Northbound, you got a good amount of company getting up towards Lowell Street and Peabody. Southbound's quite heavy. 129 Wakefield getting down past Washington Street in Woburn, and then some more reduced speeds. Lexington getting down past Route 2. Northbound 95, 128. Yeah, you got some company here from Route 9 and Wellesley getting up past the Mass Pike, and then you break loose after that Waltham stretch. 93 southbound, looking pretty good here from 128 all the way into Medford, and then you're locked up Mystic Ave onto the lower deck and Zakin Bridge. Leverett down ramp is filled in now, getting down to Sterile Drive. Sterile Drive westbound, brake lights approaching a right lane crash here at Mass Avenue. Inbound Tobin Bridge, you're now hung up inside the City Square Tunnel. You're still slow through the Sumner and westbound Ted Williams tunnels here from East Boston. Northbound Expressway on and off the brakes. We'll call it right after Furnace Brook Parkway, up past Columbia Road, and southbound's heavy. South Bay down to the gas tank. After that, a couple taps of the brakes here. Granite Avenue getting all the way down to the Braintree split. Route 3 northbound, we had an earlier crash down by Route 14 in Duxbury. Got some residual delays coming up through that Duxbury stretch. After that, a little busy again, Route 18 up past Union Street. Kevin Brennan, WBZ's Traffic on the Threes.
7: Easy sunshine this morning in Boston. Already 76 here in the city. Gives you an indication of where we're headed today. We're headed to near 90, and humidity levels on the rise once again.
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7: Looks like muggy conditions are going to be with us until tomorrow, but the afternoon we'll start to notice that it's going to ease its grip a little bit on us, even though temperatures tomorrow again are going to be in the upper 80s. Good to be with you on this Monday morning. It is August 10th. I'm Jeff Brown, and here are the five things you need to know at 8:46. Near death, a U.S. Marine from Massachusetts is said to be on the verge of death after years in Russian detention, exposed to psychological and physical torture. What's the plan, Stan? The U.S. Pentagon gives defense contractors 21 days to come up with a plan to restock dwindling military weapon supplies. Out of control, nearly 200 wildfires burning out west forced the evacuation of some 20,000 people in the U.S. and Canada, stemming from blazes in British Columbia. No dice, Powerball tops $900 million tonight. Mass Megabucks continues its record-setting pace, both with drawings for all the marbles coming up in just hours. The trail of a man accused of being involved in the murder of rapper Tupac Shakur begins in Las Vegas.
0: Dwayne Davis, he goes by Keefe D, was charged with Shakur's murder. He's a self-confessed longtime leader of the Southside Crips gang in Compton, who has since retired to the Vegas suburbs. Prosecutors say Davis was the shot caller and orchestrated Shakur's drive-by fatal shooting near the Vegas Strip in 1996 in what they describe as this escalating gang rivalry that came to a deadly hit that night in Vegas.
7: It's ABC's Sasha Pesnik. Now, jury selection is set to begin today. Officials connected to the trial say it is unlikely that we will ever know who pulled the trigger in that murder nearly 30 years ago. Close call on the commuter rail this weekend in Cohasset. A man is forced to run to safety, and just in the nick of time, too, just as a train clobbers his car. The 33-year-old driver from Mansfield was delivering packages when he made a wrong turn onto the tracks and then got stuck. As the train approached, 15 passengers on that train, along with crew members, no one is hurt. A wild child makes pilots turn this plane around.
2: A Porter Airlines flight in British Columbia was canceled last week after a young child refused to sit down and buckle up. The airline says the parent and crew repeatedly tried to secure the kid, but it was no use. The plane returned to the terminal at Victoria International Airport. Removing the parent and child and their luggage delayed the Toronto-bound flight past the airport's runway closure. All remaining passengers had a get-off. They were rebooked.
7: It's ABC's Chuck Sievertson. The aircraft was able to depart the following afternoon. As for the child, he was also reportedly ordered to stay off the airport's lawn. It's 8:48. Hazy sunshine in Boston this morning. It is 76 here in the city. Watch what you eat. While much of America turns the other cheek on salads contaminated with Cyclospora bacteria, we're also giving jalapeno peppers the cold shoulder. Taylor Farms has voluntarily recalled its jalapenos over salmonella concerns, even though the company claims to have received no reports of any illnesses. Taylor Farms from Mexico is public enemy number one in the Cyclospora outbreak. It's pulling its peppers from 26 states, including from retailers here in Massachusetts. Meantime, a tacos and tequilas event in Colorado this weekend takes a turn for the worse.
3: The Colorado Springs Fire Department says more than 70 people had to be treated for heat-related illnesses at a tacos and tequilas festival. Seven people even had to be hospitalized after experiencing symptoms of dehydration and intoxication. Colorado Springs has been under a heat advisory recently, with temperatures creeping into the 90s in recent days. The fire department reminding residents to stay hydrated, take breaks from the heat, and maybe go easy on the tequila shots. Mike Dubusky, ABC News.
7: It is tough to make a buck these days at the post office. The U.S. Postal Service reports a $2.5 billion loss for its fiscal third quarter, the addition of new zip codes being blamed for most of it. To make up for the loss, another stamp price increase is in the works at the end of this year, beginning of next year, and the announcement comes weeks after the most recent stamp price increase. Well, let's make this a true daily double, Alex. What is Windfall Farms? An estate once owned by Jeopardy host Alex Trebek is up for auction. Windfall Farms is a 700-acre winery in Paso Robles, California. It was in the Trebek family for 9 years. The asking price is $33 million. That's the listing price, rather. The ask is $15 million at auction, which closes August 15th. Trebek died in 2020 at age 80 after being diagnosed with pancreatic cancer. And they're back, but not all the way. The band Rush may be back on stage, but making new music is a whole different story.
4: A Monday warrior, mean, mean stride. Today's Tom Sawyer, mean, mean pride.
5: In a recent interview with a radio station in Chile, Geddy Lee said he knew the band only had so much time in the lead up to their return from hiatus. When Lee was asked if there was a chance for new music, he said, "No, we have enough to do. We're still trying to remember the old songs and play them." Guitarist Alex Lifeson added that they had laid out their rehearsal schedule and knew they had to get everything done by May in time for their tour to start. Rush are currently on their 50-something tour that is set to run through April. I'm Mark Mayfield.
7: By the way, we are just about a month away from Rush arriving at the Garden for two shows, September 12th and the 14th. It's 9:51, Monday morning in Boston. We got all the goods for you, traffic and weather together included, coming up next.
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6: 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You're doing 100 miles an hour out the West Stockbridge. Just don't tell anyone I told you to do that.
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14: All right, downtown we go, or we try to go here. Jeff, 93 southbound's quite heavy here. In fact, you're easing out nicely through that Medford stretch. You got your slowdowns right around Assembly Square, Somerville, onto the lower deck, Zakim Bridge, and getting into the tunnel. Leverett down ramp, though, that's full off of 93 all the way down to Sturrow Drive, and then Sturrow Drive westbound. You've got a right lane crash here right at Mass Ave. Sturrow Drive eastbound's heavy here from the BU Bridge over to Kenmore. It's exiting delays onto the Boker overpass and over to Boylston Street. Then more slowdowns eastbound Sturrow Drive through the Copley Tunnel with heavy exiting delays to Government Center. Inbound Tobin Bridge, slowdowns right around center span of the bridge, up and over in through the City Square Tunnel. Sumner Tunnel slow most of the way through, and the westbound Ted Williams Tunnel jam at the entrance and most of the way through the tunnel as well. South of town, the northbound expressway on and off the brakes here now from East Milton Square up past Columbia Road. Southbound's quite busy. South Bay getting down to the gas tank. A little slow again, getting by Squanum Street, but after that, you're looking pretty good. Route 3 northbound, got a little company coming up past Long Pond Road in Plymouth. A couple taps of the brakes through that Duxbury stretch, and then a little busier here, we'll call it Route 18, up past Union Street in Braintree. Got a pretty nice ride over on 2495, 95 north, a little slow after Great Plain Avenue, and then a little heavier here from Route 9 Wellesley up past the Mass Pike. Kevin Brennan, WBZ's Traffic on the Threes.
7: Let's check in on the four-day WBZ AccuWeather forecast. Right now, here's meteorologist Joe Lundberg.
28: And it is going to be warm, and it's going to be rather humid this afternoon with clouds and sunshine, kind of a hazy sunshine at that. That's from some of these northwest forest fires that have sent that smoke all the way across the country. Our high, 85 to 89. Now, be on the lookout for a thunderstorm in spots during the evening hours. Most of these will come and go with little fanfare. Then partly cloudy skies later tonight, warm and sticky, though 74 in the city, upper 60s, and that's it for the coolest spots inland. Tomorrow, that humidity starts to go the other way, back down once again. A nice breeze kicks in, more sun than clouds. Should be a rain-free day, but very warm, upper 80s, mid-80s with sunshine on Wednesday. Thursday, clouds, some sun. Could be a shower and thunderstorm, especially in the afternoon with a high about 84. I'm AccuWeather meteorologist Joe Lundberg, WBZ, Boston's News Radio.
7: 76, hazy sunshine. That haze, compliments of smoke from Western Canadian wildfires, by the way. It's 8:56 on this Monday morning. The bar is open at the bottom of the sea, the English Channel to be specific, where divers have found what appears to be a perfectly good bottle of Guinness Extra Stout. The label, clear as day, indicates it was brewed in London 162 years ago. The team makes the discovery looking for treasure in a shipwreck. Officials say they'll try to recreate the brewing process to come up with something similar to what was being brewed in the 1860s. But they also say if that bottle is sealed tight, it's been in perfect storage conditions and might be drinkable as it is. Bottoms up. As we count it up this Monday morning, hazy, hot, and humid. Once again, here in the city. Coming up on WBZ News Radio this morning, all that stands between you and your destination is the Green Line. And that's a challenge on the MBTA these days. The search resumes in a local lake this morning, and Hollywood weaves another web. We've got details on these stories and more coming up next on WBZ, Boston's News Radio. Good morning. It's 8:57.
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7: Morning, it's 9 o'clock, Monday morning in Boston. Hazy sunshine, 76 degrees. Humidity levels on the rise once again here in the city. Thanks for being with us on this Monday morning. We are live on the radio or on the iHeartRadio app. This is WBZ, Boston's News Radio. I'm Jeff Brown. Is it hot in here? Or is it just me?
22: Hazy sunshine mixing with clouds today. Quite warm this afternoon and becoming more humid again. High 85 to 89.
7: Sultry. WBC AccuWeather meteorologist Joe Lundberg. Another run at 90 tomorrow, but a little bit more comfortable. Summer stress, not what we need, but again, it's what we get when riding the MBTA.
23: It's a big week for the MBTA, with major construction that will impact all four branches of the Green Line.
24: This is not the first time. They did it earlier in the spring.
23: Because there's still much work to do as the agency continues to resurrect the long-troubled transportation system.
25: Do you notice what the T is doing in the investment they're making?
23: Yes. So fire up the yellow shuttle buses, which once again will be free for all passengers, with closures between busy stations like Government Center, Kenmore, and North Station through the 16th for signal work and track improvements. Unfortunately, to do so, the T says folks can expect delays and suggests budgeting an extra 25 minutes to their commutes.
29: Just gonna have to deal with it.
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7: New this morning, a crash overnight involving a state police trooper in Stoneham on I-93. Now, officials say it happened while that cruiser was parked on the shoulder on the northbound side of that highway. The trooper with minor injuries, not clear the condition of the others involved in that crash. The driver of the vehicle that allegedly hit the cruiser was given a ticket for distracted driving and a lanes violation. Red Sox are off to Toronto, and they're lugging with them a two-game losing streak. It's the first time that the Red Sox have endured back-to-back losses in several weeks. Sox and Blue Jays first pitch at precisely 7:07 tonight. The dream is still alive for Little Leaguers from Bridgewater, who advanced to the New England Regional Semifinals in the Little League World Series. They're taking on Vermont as we speak in Connecticut. The loss of a legend. Celtics great Don Nelson has died.
30: Not too many players get to retire from the game on top, and that's exactly what Don Nelson did.
31: Don Nelson, 105 to 102, a minute and 15 to go.
30: He spent 9 seasons with the Celtics, winning championships in 66, 68, 69, 74, and 76. His number 19 also hangs from the rafters in the Garden. Following his career on the court, Nelson jumped straight into coaching, starting out with the Milwaukee Bucks before moving on to the New York Knicks, Dallas Mavericks, and Golden State Warriors, the second winningest head coach in NBA history. In a statement, his family says he was surrounded by loved ones as he passed away Sunday morning. Don Nelson was 86 years old. Jared Brosnan, WBZ, Boston's News Radio.
7: 9:03, and coming up on WBZ News Radio this morning, a massive response at a local lake. We'll check that story out next. Let's check in with Kevin Brennan now and the Subaru Retailers of New England all-wheel drive traffic on the threes.
14: All right, Jeff, we don't always start off a traffic report with this saying, a child has been born on the Tobin Bridge. Inbound Tobin Bridge on the Chelsea side, just right at that Everett Ave on-ramp. They got the right lane blocked right now. It sounds like a child's been born. They got medical crews on the scene right now. So that's what's backing things up here, almost to the Chelsea curve. Once you get beyond that, stay to the left to do so. You got a pretty nice ride up and over the rest of the Tobin Bridge. 93 southbound tied up on the lower deck, Sachem Bridge. Leverett down ramps slow going off of 93 all the way down to Sturrow Drive. Sturrow Drive westbound. Got a right lane crash here at Mass Avenue. Sturrow Drive eastbound's quite heavy getting over to the Kenmore area. Little heads up over in Cambridge, Memorial Drive. You got ongoing work. You're down to one lane each direction by Vassar Streets, backing up that eastbound side too. So watch out for that. Out to the west, Mass Pike eastbound. We had a left lane crash here after 495. Everything is now in the breakdown lane, but you got a couple miles of stop and go traffic approaching that. Beyond that, you're looking pretty good all the way in through 95, a little slow at Newton Corner, and then you're busy again, Alston Curve, getting into the Prude Tunnel. Kevin Brennan, WBZ's Traffic on the Threes.
7: Easy sunshine this morning. It's already 76 here in the city. That haze, compliments of the Western Canadian wildfires once again. Doesn't appear like we're going to smell anything today, but certainly it's going to be in our atmosphere, not only today, for the next couple of days as well. It'll be very warm, very humid this afternoon. Highs approaching 90 degrees. Spotty showers and thunderstorms late in the day and into the overnight hours as well. Temperature is really not going to fall much below the mid-70s, so very uncomfortable for sleeping once again tonight. Fire up that AC once again. More sun than clouds tomorrow. Again, we'll approach 90 degrees, although the humidity will start to ease up later in the afternoon, and it's going to set the stage for a much more comfortable latter part of the week. Wednesday, Thursday, and Friday, looks like daytime highs will be in the lower 80s pretty much every day. 76 and hazy sun this morning in Boston. It's 9:05 on a Monday. The search continues this morning for a missing swimmer in Central Mass.
30: Rescue crews returning to Lake Quinsigamond today after they were out there for hours yesterday searching the water for a missing person. They got there just after 3:30 and packed up for the night around 11 o'clock. Now, along with boats and people searching on the shore, dive teams have been using underwater drones to scour the bottom of the lake for clues. Teams from Worcester, Shrewsbury, Holden, the state police, and many others among those involved in this effort. Nicole Davis, WBZ, Boston's News Radio.
7: Back to school coming right up, and an estimated 5% of students in New Hampshire will be disqualified for free and reduced fare lunches. State education officials say new rules under the Trump administration are making it more difficult to enroll, even though the family's income might qualify those students to enroll in that program. Students in the Granite State receive 24 schools, I should say, in the Granite State receive $2,400 per student to cover the cost of food. And yes, a look at the calendar reveals that summer is slipping away. Kids and their parents are both getting anxious.
0: Especially the one that's going into high school this year. I can tell she's nervous.
2: Bethany is a mother of three in Plymouth and has one teenager who's in for quite a change this upcoming school year.
0: Like this year at their school, they're starting a new schedule. So they're doing block scheduling instead of just the 7 hours a day.
2: Each new school year presents its own unique challenges for parents. One of those being student anxiety. It's estimated 70% of kids have anxiety building up or increasing just before the start of a new school year. Bethany says for parents, there are some easy tips to ease that anxiety burden.
0: Tell your kids to be kind to each other.
2: Making kids comfortable as all that schoolwork piles up can make a huge difference come September.
0: Kindness goes a long way to help anxiety for your kids.
2: For now, let's enjoy these last days of summer. In Plymouth, Jim McKay, WBZ, Boston's News Radio.
7: Put this in perspective, school is going to begin either this week or next week for many parts of the Deep South. About half of public school students in the United States will be back in class before September 1st. Here in Massachusetts, many schools are sticking to the day after Labor Day, and that includes Boston for back to school to begin. And this guy is just slinging it.
3: What is happening to me?
4: Did you miss me, Spidey? I'm losing my mind.
7: Spider-Man, Brand New Day, continues to rack up victories at the box office.
5: Look out. Here comes the Spider-Man.
7: The fourth Tom Holland-led Spider-Man film rakes in another $145 million at the movies this weekend, a second straight $100 million plus take. The eighth film to ever do that and the fifth for Marvel. Brand New Day has already made more than $1.5 billion all around the world. It's 9:08. Investors are proceeding with caution, but pretty optimistic on Wall Street this morning. Let's find out more with Bloomberg Business. Here's Courtney Donahoe.
3: Yes, because we have another big week ahead. Wall Street is watching inflation this week. Investors will get fresh readings on consumer and producer prices, with the July inflation reports taking center stage. This comes after last week's surprisingly weak jobs report eased expectations for Federal Reserve rate hikes. The S&P 500 looks like it's going to pull back slightly from Friday's record high. Futures are down 5 points. Dow futures are falling 91. NASDAQ futures dropping 35. Meantime, pre-orders for Grand Theft Auto 6 have been astonishing, according to gaming giant Take-Two Interactive. The company isn't releasing the numbers yet, though, because it doesn't want to mislead investors by sharing raw numbers before they have the complete sales picture. The game arrives November 19th, and expectations are sky high. I'm Courtney Donahoe, Bloomberg Business on WBZ Boston's News Radio.
7: Still to come, get your popcorn ready and grab a chair for a spectacular celestial show. Details next. It's 9:09.
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7: Red Sox dropped 2 out of 3 to the Athletics at Fenway over the weekend, with Sunday's 4-3 loss marking the first time Boston has lost back-to-back games since the beginning of July.
4: Interim manager Chad Tracy says it's been a minute since they've lost two in a row, but he doesn't sound all that worried.
13: Said this comment when the winning streak ended. I was like, we knew that was going to happen eventually, and I think in this case, you probably knew this was going to happen eventually. Like, you're not going to win every single series the rest of the year. So
4: the Sox start up a seven-game road trip tonight in Toronto. Tracy says catcher Adley Rutschman will travel with the team and work out today, and then they'll decide when to activate him. And the Patriots hit the practice field in Foxborough this morning as they get ready for their preseason opener Thursday night against the Colts. Dan Watkins, WBZ, Boston's News Radio.
7: We check the roads at 9:13. 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Kevin Brennan and the Subaru Retailers of New England all-wheel drive. Traffic on the threes.
14: All right, up to the north we go. Route 3 southbound looking pretty good coming down through Chelmsford and Billerica. You do have about a mile or so back up approaching Route 95 heading here into Burlington. 495 northbound, a little slow after Route 3 up into that Lowell stretch. 128-95 southbound, reduced speed. Coming down past 93, and then after that, really not too bad getting into Waltham. Northbound, a little slow, Route 16 Newton getting up past the Mass Pike. Mass Pike eastbound jammed up for about 3 miles now, approaching a crash in the breakdown lane after 495. Beyond that, speed limit ride all the way into the Newton area. A little slow at Newton Corner, right lane exiting delays, and then you're slow again after the Alston Curve into that left lane closure before Fenway Park. Heading into town over on the Chelsea side of the Tobin Bridge. We had a baby born on the Tobin Bridge not too long ago, right near the Everett Ave on-ramp. A mother and baby have been transported to a local hospital. The scene has been cleared, but you do have some residual delays. Carter Street getting on past the Everett Ave on-ramp. Airport tunnels have all eased out right now. So has 93. You're looking good on that lower deck Zakim Bridge. The Leverett down ramp, not so much. Still brake light soon after 93, most of the way down to Storrow Drive. Storrow Drive westbound, we cleared the crash at Mass Avenue. Storrow Drive eastbound, slow through the Copley Tunnel with exiting delays over at Government Center. Kevin Brennan, WBZ's Traffic on the Threes.
7: Another beautiful morning in Boston. Hazy sunshine, 73 here in the city. It's going to be very muggy once again today with high temperatures this afternoon, close to 90.
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7: A couple of showers or thunderstorms could pop off later in the afternoon or into the early evening hours. But tonight, the low temperatures don't get much below 75 or so. Tomorrow, make another run at 90, but much drier air starts to pour in tomorrow afternoon. Good to be with you on this Monday morning. It's the 10th of August. I'm Jeff Brown, and here are the five things you need to know at 9:15. Punch list. Iran issues a list of demands to the United States before the Strait of Hormuz will reopen to shipping traffic. Again, no go. Israel rejects the U.S.'s 15-point plan for peace with terror group Hamas in the Gaza Strip. A massive response, an air and water search resumes this morning for a missing swimmer in a lake in central Massachusetts. Loss of a legend. The NBA remembers Celtic great and Hall of Famer Don Nelson, dead this weekend at the age of 86. The nation's midterm elections are now less than 90 days away, and more voters are heading to the polls and primaries tomorrow.
16: The Democratic primaries in Minnesota and Wisconsin are two races I'll have my eyes on Tuesday. Those are statewide contests in the Midwest. You have a Senate seat in Minnesota, a governor's race in Wisconsin, that again show the battle now going on between progressives and moderates. And clearly progressives feel that the wind is at their back, especially after Abdul Al-Sayed's victory in the Senate primary in Michigan last week.
7: It's ABC Stephen Portnoy votes in addition to Minnesota and Wisconsin to be cast will also come in Connecticut and Vermont, not to mention the special election in South Carolina to finish out the term of late Senator Lindsey Graham. His sister Darlene is already serving in the Senate as his replacement. She's on the ballot as well. President Trump now admits there was contractor error during renovations to the Lincoln Memorial reflecting pool. The president posted on social media this weekend.

0: state and is concerned, they are concerned, he will not survive if he is not released. Much of Gilman's family remains in Drake. It's 9:18, hazy sunshine this morning in Boston, 73 here in the city. The water crisis in Puerto Rico continues as tens of thousands of people remain without.
1: After weeks of little to no rain, the water crisis is getting worse, with over 180,000 people now facing rotating water shutoffs and rationing. San Juan getting just 9% of its usual rainfall in July, and our weather team telling us there's no significant rainfall in the island's forecast.
0: That's ABC's Andrew Dimbert. Also, big problem out in the western portion of the state. Wildfires are spreading so quickly in western Canada, even first responders are forced to evacuate quickly. As it is, more than 20,000 people have been forced out in British Columbia and in the upper Midwest in the United States. The smoke from those wildfires is impacting our atmosphere today with hazy sunshine. It's likely to be hanging around in some form in our atmosphere for the next several days. Meantime, an eye to the sky.
2: Astronomers say viewing conditions are promising for the Perseid meteor shower this week, peaking Wednesday night with a new moon preventing moonlight from spoiling the show, says astrophysicist Neil deGrasse Tyson.
3: Moonlight dramatically reduces how many meteors you can see. The dim ones just are completely washed out by moonlight. So on that day, it's been called by some the stargazers' heaven.
2: About 50 to 100 meteors per hour may be visible under ideal conditions.
3: Because it's summertime, people just hang out on the beach, like all night. And so that works. There's some meteor showers in the winter. No one is going to hang out on a beach after midnight. So that's what makes the Perseid meteor shower perhaps the most remembered and the most celebrated.
2: Meteor showers happen when Earth plows through trails of debris left by comets or asteroids. The Perseids come from Comet Swift-Tuttle. I'm Julie Walker.
0: As if eating certain foods isn't enough to make your skin crawl these days, better stay out of the water, too. Health officials in Louisiana confirm 5 people have died so far this year after getting infected with a flesh-eating bacteria. Vibrio vulnificus is often found crawling in warm and brackish waters like the swamps of Louisiana. And those most vulnerable are those who have open wounds and underlying health conditions. The bacteria also exists in undercooked shellfish. Cases have also been reported this year in the Deep South and due to warmer weather as far north as New Jersey. And a pop star gives back.
4: Chapel Roan has announced a 2-day fundraiser with her nonprofit, the Midwest Princess Project. The Super Graphic Spectacular will bring artists, fans, drag performers, comedians, and advocates together for 2 nights that'll feature headlining performances from Roan and other collaborators. It's described as an immersive experience that'll provide volunteer opportunities to benefit trans youth and LGBTQ plus communities. The performances will take place at the Shrine in Los Angeles on October 21st. And 22nd. I'm Jonathan O'Halloran.
0: 9:21, traffic, weather, and a look at Wall Street, all coming up next.
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1: 923, let's beat feet and hit the roads. This morning, every 10 minutes, it's traffic and weather together. Kevin Brennan and the Subaru Retailers of New England all-wheel drive traffic on the threes.
2: All right, Jeff, out to the west we go. Eastbound on the Mass Pike. You got a couple miles stop-and-go traffic approaching a crash in the breakdown lane after 495 here. After that, you got a speed limit ride all the way through 95 and all the way through Newton. And then you're hung up just a bit here approaching that left lane closure before Fenway Park. South of town, got a pretty good ride down on routes 3, 24, 95. The northbound expressway, you can make it up to almost Granite Avenue, on and off the brakes from there, up past Columbia Road, and then a little busy getting into the northbound Tip O'Neill Tunnel. Southbound expressways on the brakes right around Savin Hill, a little busy getting down towards the gas tank, but beyond that, you're moving a whole lot better. Up to the north, route 3 northbound, slowdowns route 3, getting up in towards the Tewksbury stretch. Route 3 itself, about a mile back up approaching 95 here in Burlington. 128, 95 southbound, a little slow coming down through Wakefield and passing 93, but after that you got a speed limit ride down through Lexington. 93 southbound, that looks good. 495 all the way down to Somerville. Take you only about 20 minutes, nothing in your way, and then you continue a nice ride onto the lower deck in Zakim Bridge. Leverett down ramps on the slow here from the lane drop down to Sturro Drive. Sturro Drive eastbound's hung up from Mass Ave now over to the off-ramp to Government Center. Still some residual delays over on the Tobin Bridge inbound side on the Chelsea side. Had an earlier berthing on the Tobin Bridge inbound right near the Everett Ave on-ramp. That's been cleared away, but you still have some pretty heavy residual delays from the curve. Kevin Brennan, WBZ's Traffic on the Threes.
1: The four-day WBZ AccuWeather forecast is brought to us by your New England Toyota dealer, your hybrid all-wheel drive headquarters. Here's meteorologist Joe Lundberg.
3: And Jeff, we'll see a mix of sun and clouds for the rest of today. Kind of a hazy sun at that. Our high temperature will get up to 85 to 89, so it's going to be pretty warm this afternoon. The humidity, that'll be creeping back up again. Now, there may be a thunderstorm in spots this evening. It won't be much more than that. And then later tonight, some clouds, warm and muggy. 74 for a low in the city. Probably going to drop into the upper 60s for the coolest spots, if you will, inland. Tomorrow, a mix of sun and clouds. It'll become breezy and quite warm, but that humidity starts to go back down again. The high tomorrow gets to 89. Wednesday should be a pretty comfortable day. Warm with sunshine and a few clouds, 83 to 87. Clouds, some sun, and more humid on Thursday. A chance for a shower and thunderstorm, especially in the afternoon. Thursday's high, 84. I'm AccuWeather meteorologist Joe Lundberg, WBZ, Boston's News Radio.
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1: It is 9:26. Wall Street is struggling now, just minutes before the opening bell, after being up by triple digits for most of the morning. Dow futures are down more than 100 points. New England business is brought to us by Cambridge Savings Bank for the first time in 6 years. Some new hope is on the horizon for Norwood Hospital. Governor Healey has signed a bill that allows the state to take the long-shuttered property by eminent domain, stripping it from its current owner's Medical Properties Trust anytime after November 1st. Flooded out during a massive rainstorm in 2020, it was part of the falling dominoes that ultimately did end bankrupt Steward Healthcare. Medical Properties Trust says it has invested more than $350 million and claims it has not abandoned that property. Hazy sunshine in Boston.
5: If I stop, it's just pavements to rain me in.
1: Highs will be around 90, rising levels of humidity as well. Coming up on WBZ News Radio, a psychiatrist has retaken the stand again in the Lindsey Clancy murder trial. Customers seeing red on the MBTA's green line and a huge payday is really just a combination away. The trick is finding that combination. Details coming up next on WBZ.
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1: Monday morning in Boston, it's 9:30, hazy sunshine 73 here in the city. Thank you for tagging along this morning. I'm Jeff Brown. You know what they say, the more things change.
3: A very warm start to the work week with hazy sunshine and some clouds, highs in the mid to upper 80s. There may be a thunderstorm in places early tonight.
1: The more they stay the same. That is WBZ AccuWeather meteorologist Joe Lundberg. We ease up a bit later on this week. Happening right now, week three in the Lindsey Clancy murder trial is now underway in Plymouth Superior Court. And as we speak, Clancy's psychiatrist is back on the stand for a defense cross-examination this morning. Jennifer Tufts is also being sued in civil court by Clancy and her ex-husband for medical malpractice during Clancy's treatment for postpartum depression, a lawsuit that Tufts has asked a judge to dismiss. Clancy does admit to killing her three young children 3 years ago, but claims the insanity defense. And another trial, cross-country, for the man accused of playing a key role in the murder of rapper Tupac Shakur, is set to begin with jury selection today.
12: Las Vegas prosecutors say they can prove the murder was orchestrated by one-time South L.A. gang leader Dwayne Davis, street name Keefe D. Davis spoke exclusively to ABC News from inside jail.
13: I'm innocent. I ain't killed nobody.
12: But for years, Davis has boasted about his alleged involvement in Shakur's murder. He even published a book admitting to his role in it, a book he now says he didn't write. Davis now pleading not guilty to one count of murder.
1: As ABC's Alex Stone, Tupac Shakur was killed in Vegas at a traffic light back in 1996 at the age of 25. Prosecutors say Davis provided the gun and ordered the hit, although officials connected to the trial say we may never know who pulled the trigger. Safety to the people. New rules for the road make for safer streets in two local communities.
14: No parking and tow zone signs as far as the eye can see here on Elm Street, the border of Cambridge and Somerville. This is for the Elm Beacon Connector Project, with both cities working together to make major safety improvements, including changing traffic signal timing, removing and adding parking in certain locations, as well as installing bike lanes. That last one is a bit more controversial.
15: I mean, they don't even keep up with the roads, even if they put a bike lane, if you can see all the damage on the road right there.
16: I'm all for adding things like bike lanes and making roads safer. Like, we just need if air is more walkable, more people get out. So that'll solve a lot of problems.
17: I'm not thrilled about it at all. And I bike too.
14: Changes to signage are also being done, including new stop signs on Elm and Beach Streets and the removal of the flashing crosswalk signs. On the Cambridge-Somerville line, James Rojas, WBZ, Boston's News Radio.
1: Let's go places. It is 9:33 on this Monday morning. We check in with Kevin Brennan again and the Subaru Retailers of New England. All-wheel drive, traffic on the threes.
2: And Jeff, this time we take it south of town. Got a nice ride down on 95 Attleboro all the way up to the Canton stretch. You got slowdowns here at the 93-95 split in Canton. And then you're okay, 128-95 Dedham up into that Needham stretch. And then actually runs well all the way up to the Mass Pike. 93 northbound, okay, getting into the Braintree split. You get on that northbound expressway, you can make it up to Granite Avenue. Brake lights from there up past Columbia Road. Southbound's busy here. We'll call it Savin Hill down to the gas tank and then better after that. 24 northbound's okay here. Taunton all the way up to 93 in Randolph. Southbound, if you're heading down towards Fall River, we got a work crew set up here by Innovation Way, slowing your ride a bit on 24. Route 3 looks good now. Duxbury getting up through Hanover. Little slow at Union Street in Braintree, and then you're okay getting up to 93. Downtown Boston, 93 southbound actually looks pretty good on that lower deck. Zakim Bridge, levered down ramp slow from the lane drop down to Sturrow Drive. Sturrow Drive eastbound hung up from the Copley Tunnel getting over to the off-ramp to Government Center. Over in Cambridge, watch out for work crews here on Memorial Drive. They got you down to one lane each direction by Vassar Street, slowing you down a bit. Airport tunnels are in good shape and the inbound Tobin Bridge now looking good. Chelsea up and over and in through the City Square Tunnel. Kevin Brennan, WBZ's Traffic on the Threes.
1: Hazy sunshine mixing with some clouds at the moment here in Boston, and that's our story for much of the rest of the day. A mix of hazy sun and clouds. Highs will get very close to 90 once again, and will likely exceed that threshold in several inland locations. But at the moment, it's 73, and not bad out the door this morning. We'll start to see increasing levels of humidity throughout the afternoon, which is likely to trigger off a shower or thunderstorm later on in the day, spotty in nature, and we'll see daytime or nighttime lows only in the mid-70s tonight. Not a very comfortable night at all. Tomorrow, mix of sun and clouds again, one more day with a high approaching 90, and then much more comfortable weather as we approach the mid and later stages of this week with a mix of sun and clouds, highs each and every day between Wednesday and Friday, and it looks like into the weekend too, early yet, but still looks like into the weekend we'll be much more comfortable with highs in the lower 80s. At the moment, it's 73 and a mix of sun and clouds here in Boston at 9:35 on this Monday morning. Damage assessment is now underway in Springfield following strong weekend storms.
18: The fast-moving storm dropped rain and high winds on the city. It left one apartment building partially collapsed on Dwight Street. 45 residents without a home there, 2,000 people without any power citywide. Now, the National Weather Service says it was actually a macroburst which hit Springfield. There were no reported injuries, and Governor Maura Healey has offered Springfield whatever emergency assistance it requires. In the Springfield Bureau, John Bayback, WBZ, Boston's News Radio.
1: Meantime, hurricane season whips itself into a frenzy on both U.S. coasts.
19: A disturbance taking shape in the central Pacific could approach Hawaii later this week. And if it reaches sustained wind speeds of 39 miles per hour, it'll become Tropical Storm Hernan. Meanwhile, two Atlantic disturbances have sprung up off the coast of Africa and are moving west. One has a 60% chance of growing into a cyclone in the next 7 days.
1: It's ABC's Jim Ryan. It is expected to be a much quieter Atlantic hurricane season thanks to El Nino. The season runs through the end of November. Happening right now, a very powerful earthquake has hit Columbia this morning. Magnitude 7.4 Tembler has hit about 250 miles west of the capital of Bogota. That is according to the United States Geological Survey. Local officials there say there are injuries and significant damage to buildings. Once again, a massive 7.4 magnitude earthquake has shaken a good portion of Colombia this morning. In the air, back home, a wild child makes pilots turn this plane around.
20: A Porter Airlines flight in British Columbia was canceled last week after a young child refused to sit down and buckle up. The airline says the parent and crew repeatedly tried to secure the kid, but it was no use. The plane returned to the terminal at Victoria International Airport. Removing the parent and child and their luggage delayed the Toronto-bound flight past the airport's runway closure. All remaining passengers had to get off. They were rebooked.
1: ABC's Chuck Sievertson, the aircraft able to depart the following day. And our luck at the lottery...
13: No.
1: Yep. Yukon Cornelius is just as frustrated as you. Powerball tops $900 million tonight. It's well worth it. It's the largest U.S. jackpot so far this year and the eighth largest in Powerball history. Mass Megabucks has yet to find its newest winner, and someone with the right combo will get to cash in at a record-setting top prize for that game at $26.2 million. No one has won the whole thing since April of 2025. Drawing for Megabucks is tonight at 9 o'clock. It's 9:38, a reversal of fortune on Wall Street this morning. Let's check out the numbers. With Bloomberg Business, here's Courtney Donahoe.
21: Yeah, but it all could change because we got a lot going on this week. Good morning. Focus on Wall Street now turns to consumer price data due this week for clues on the Federal Reserve's next steps when it comes to interest rates. Also, investors are continuing to watch developments, or lack of, out in the Middle East. That said, the S&P 500 little changed out of the gate, but trading at a record high. The Dow, however, is down 80 points. Meantime, the artificial intelligence boom needs people to build the infrastructure. Money manager BlackRock has signed an agreement with North America's building trades unions to line up construction workers for new data centers and energy projects. The announcement comes as data center projects face mounting oppositions from communities and worries continue to grow about what AI means for jobs. I'm Courtney Donahoe, Bloomberg Business on WBZ Boston's News Radio.
1: Still to come, put me in, coach. We're going nationwide. Details next. It's 9:39.
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5: Red Sox are looking to snap their two-game skid tonight when they take on the Blue Jays in Toronto. The Sox suffered back-to-back losses over the weekend for the first time since before the All-Star break by dropping 2 out of 3 to the A's at Fenway. Interim manager Chad Tracy says catcher Adley Rutschman is traveling with the team this week and could potentially make his debut on the road trip. First pitch tonight is at 7:07. As the Patriots get ready for their preseason game against the Colts on Thursday, Gillette Stadium will have new turf installed this week for the second time this summer. ESPN reports the artificial turf that was put down after the World Cup was deemed non-compliant by the NFL. And elsewhere in the league, the Lions are signing former New England quarterback Josh Dobbs to a one-year deal after the retirement of Teddy Bridgewater. Dan Watkins, WBZ, Boston's News Radio.
1: 9:43. Every 10 minutes, we check on your progress on the roads with the Subaru Retailers of New England all-wheel drive traffic on the threes. 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
2: And Jeff, south of town we go this time. 95 southbound. We've got a fully engulfed vehicle fire. 95 south after 495 here in Mansfield. Two right lanes are blocked, leaving just that far left lane to get by. And you got delays back to about 495. Not quite a mile back up here. Looking pretty good on the northbound side. You can't really see it through the trees. So 95 northbound running well. Attleboro all the way up to Canton. A little slow here at the 95-93 split in Canton. Looking good over on 24 northbound anyway, all the way up to Randolph. Southbound a little slow at the work zone here at Innovation Way heading into Fall River. Route 3's okay here, but you got some minor tap of the brakes. 3 north just after Union Street. Get on the northbound expressway. You can make it up to Granite Avenue on and off the brakes from there up past Columbia Road. Southbound busy just after Columbia Road getting down to the gas tank, and then you're moving a whole lot better after that. Eastbound on the Mass Pike, about a 2.5-3 mile backup. Approaching this crash scene, still in the breakdown lane after 495. It's backing things up on 495 southbound trying to get to the Mass Pike. Now, if you're still on the pike after that, you got a pretty nice ride all the way into downtown Boston. Downtown Boston, 93 is okay on the lower deck. Zakin Bridge sluggish on the lever down ramp from the lane drop. River Roads airport tunnels are all okay, and that Tobin Bridge looks good from Chelsea on over to Charlestown. Kevin Brennan, WBZ's traffic on the threes.
1: A nice morning here in Boston once again. Relatively uneventful, just the way we like it. It's 73, hazy sunshine mixing with clouds here in Boston. Those are the conditions we'll see for most of the day. Throw in some rising humidity, and we'll see temps right around 90 later on.
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1: Couple of showers, thunderstorms dotting around the region later on today. Overnight temperatures tonight, not really all that comfortable, only dropping into the mid-70s. Good to be with you on this Monday morning. It is August 10th. I'm Jeff Brown, and here are the five things you need to know at 9:46. Week number 3, the Lindsay Clancy murder trial is underway in Plymouth Superior Court this morning. Clancy's psychiatrist is back on the stand under cross-examination. High-profile trial out west. Jury selection begins this morning in the trial of Dwayne Keefe D. Davis. He is connected to the murder of rapper Tupac Shakur almost 30 years ago. The earth moves. A powerful 7.4 magnitude earthquake hits western Colombia and neighboring Ecuador. Reports of injuries and significant damage. New rules. First workday with major disruptions on the MBTA's Green Line. Officials say shuttle buses and added time are both necessary this morning. An annual ceremony on the Gloucester waterfront this weekend takes on extra meaning this year.
6: It begins with a procession through the city to the Fisherman's Memorial statue along the boulevard, with people carrying decorative oars dedicated to the ships who have lost fishermen over the years. This year, a new oar is dedicated to the Lily Jean and the seven souls lost on board back in January. Ann Rusnaditis lost her son John on the Lily Jean, and all she wants is closure.
7: It's very important for the families that we have our sons home. And so we can put them to rest.
6: Families and lawmakers want the Coast Guard and the Navy to go down to the Lily Jean and find out what happened. The Navy recently said it will only do it if the Coast Guard asks. State Senator and Gloucester native Bruce Tarr says getting this help is crucial.
8: And understanding what happens is important to preventing it from happening again.
6: From Gloucester, Kyle Bray, WBZ, Boston's News Radio.
1: A woman and her five-month-old baby are dead after a boat capsizes in New York Harbor, not far from the Statue of Liberty. Captain of that vessel facing charges.
9: The boat's operator, 46-year-old Manuel Hernandez, arrested, facing 13 counts of reckless endangerment. The Coast Guard now digging into whether this was an illegal charter operation and if Hernandez was carrying passengers for hire without the required credentials, safety equipment, and inspection.
1: It's ABC's Melissa Adan. 12 other passengers on board that vessel survive. Talks to reopen the Strait of Hormuz between Iran and Oman are almost done, but it really depends in large part on whether the United States accepts Iran's terms to get the oil moving again. Iran wants the United States to drop its U.S. naval blockade, lift oil sanctions, remove U.S. troops, and pay reparations for the damage done in the six-month war. A lot of the agreement mirrors a memorandum of understanding that dates to June but remains on shaky ground after Iran is said to attack another shipping vessel in the Strait over the weekend. Meantime, Israel tells the U.S. thanks, but no thanks, on its 15-point plan for peace in Gaza. Israel says the idea will not fly because it does not call for the complete and permanent laying down of weapons by the terror group Hamas. Back home, state officials are closing Lynn Veterans Memorial Park for a little over a month because of a reconstruction project. The DCR says the park and its parking lot are now off limits through September 23rd. The project includes new paths, better lighting, and a splash pad. And big changes have wrapped up on one of Boston's most iconic parks, and now it's time to celebrate.
10: Officials from MassDOT, including Interim Transportation Secretary Philip Eng, will be flipping the switch during a ceremonial lighting of the Rose Kennedy Greenway tonight. It marks the completion of a project to improve the park's lighting and pathways, and also includes newly illuminated artwork. The project also marks the first time the Greenway will be accessible and pathways open year-round, including in the winter. Luke Spear, WBZ, Boston's News Radio.
1: 949, hazy sunshine this morning, 73 in Boston. The President's Patriot Games are now underway, sponsored by Freedom 250. The games take place this week with two high school students representing every U.S. state. Massachusetts sends 17-year-old Jonah Beauregard, a baseball player from Worcester, as well as 16-year-old Bobby Vickers to represent the girls' team. She's from California, but because of the rules to the Patriot Games, she'll get to represent Massachusetts because many members of her family live here. The competition features traditional gym exercises, long a part of the presidential fitness test. The competition continues this week at Spire Academy in Ohio. And the dream remains alive for Little League players from Bridgewater.
11: Good luck to the Bridgewater Little League team today, representing Massachusetts, taking on Vermont in the New England Regional Semifinals from Bristol, Connecticut. Bridgewater advanced after beating New Gloucester, Maine over the weekend. A 7-0 win on Saturday. The final four teams will duke it out this week, with the regional final being played on Thursday, and the winner of that heads on to the Little League World Series tournament from Williamsport, Pennsylvania. Jim McKay, WBZ, Boston's News Radio.
1: 951. Bridgewater, by the way, is leading 4-1 over Vermont as we speak.
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1: That's where you come in.
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1: 9:53, let's check on the highways now. The Subaru Retailers of New England all-wheel drive, traffic on the threes.
2: And over in East Boston, we got some slowdowns here, Jeff. Route 90 westbound, just before the airport and after Route 1A. Got a little slowdown getting by an earlier medical emergency. They're still in the process of clearing the vehicle that was involved with that medical emergency. So you got some slowdowns approaching the airport. After that, you're looking pretty good getting to and through the Ted Williams Tunnel. Sumner Tunnel looks pretty good as well. Tobin Bridge, 93, all okay now, getting on to the Zakim Bridge, and you've got a pretty nice ride on that Leverett down ramp right now, a little sluggish around the Garden Curve. Sterile Drive eastbound, right lane exiting delays to Government Center, and then you're hung up here approaching the lights at Leverett Circle. South of town, northbound expressway, you're on the brakes after Granite Avenue up past Columbia Road, and then better, southbound slow Columbia Road down to the gas tank. Now, routes 3, 24 in pretty good shape, 95 southbound, you're locked up here approaching a vehicle fire here in the breakdown lane after 495. So 95 northbound after 495 Mansfield. You got a vehicle fire. Two right lanes are blocked, just the left lane's getting by. Eastbound on the Mass Pike, a crash in the breakdown lane after 495. It's got you back about 2.5 miles. Kevin Brennan, WBZ's Traffic on the Threes.
1: Meteorologist Joe Lundberg checks in with the four-day WBZ AccuWeather forecast.
16: Hazy sunshine mixing with clouds today. Quite warm this afternoon and becoming more humid again. High 85 to 89. A thunderstorm in places early tonight. Partly cloudy, warm and sticky overnight. Lows ranging from 67 in a few inland suburbs to about 74 in downtown Boston. Tomorrow, more sun than clouds. Breezy and quite warm, but with lowering humidity to high 89. For Wednesday, mostly sunny and warm, highs in the mid-80s. Thursday, intervals of clouds and sun and warm. A shower and thunderstorm around, especially in the afternoon, highs again, mid-80s. I'm AccuWeather meteorologist Joe Lundberg, WBZ, Boston's News Radio.
1: 73, hazy sunshine mixing with clouds in Boston. It's 9:55. After nearly a half century doing dirty work for Iowa Senator Chuck Grassley, his beloved Beth has died. Beth is the senator's trusty vacuum cleaner that his family has used to clean the floors of the farmhouse in Iowa and has starred in many of Grassley's social media posts. Beth has been part of the Grassley family for 49 years, more than half the 92-year-old Grassley's life. On social media, the senator says an electrical short did her in. Speaking of classics, cruising in full effect on Salem's historic Chestnut Street.
17: Whether it's the revving of engines or the band jamming out, Salem's Chestnut Street is buzzing as the historic Phillips House hosts its 24th annual car meet. Bob Thibodeau has been a tour guide at the Phillips House for 17 years, and he remembers the first year he worked the meet.
18: When I went outside, I saw that we had maybe 8 cars. I said, how about next year we pump up the volume a little bit?
17: Now over 100 classic cars, from original Model Ts to classic muscle cars, line both sides of Chestnut Street. Raffy is here with his grandfather checking out the different classic cars. He's been a car guy since he was little.
19: I saw Transformers movies. That initially really got me into cars, obviously. So I wanted my dad to get the classic Bumblebee Camaro. He said, that's not practical for a family of four. I said, I don't care.
17: From Salem, Kyle Bray, WBZ, Boston's News Radio.
1: Hazy sunshine in Boston. I guess you're just what I need. That's what I need. Highs will be around 90 again today. Coming up on WBZ News Radio this morning, a return to the stand as the Lindsey Clancy trial continues. The governor hosts a signing ceremony for a new abortion bill in the Commonwealth, and a child makes pilots turn this plane around.
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23: It's electric.
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26: I'm Chris Pappas, candidate for U.S. Senate. I approve this message because I will never sell out New Hampshire.
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4: At 10 o'clock in Boston right now, we've got a bit of hazy sunshine out there. It is 73 degrees. We'll have more on the forecast coming up here in just a few minutes. I'm Nicole Davis. Good morning. Here is what's happening at 10 o'clock. Testimony continuing this hour in the Lindsey Clancy murder trial. She is the Duxbury woman accused of killing her three children before trying to take her own life. Dr. Jennifer Tufts, a psychiatrist who treated Clancy, is back on the stand for cross-examination. Now, on Friday, she testified Clancy met with her four times in the weeks before the murders. At the time, she said Clancy did not have suicidal thoughts, but was close to it. Each time they met, Clancy's mental health meds or the dosage she was on changed. Clancy's team does not dispute she killed the children, but the prosecution claims she premeditated the killings. The defense claims it came out of the throes of postpartum psychosis that Clancy was not being properly treated for. At 10:01, the man accused of arranging rapper Tupac Shakur's murder back in 1996 will go on trial today in Las Vegas. Dwayne Keith D. Davis is now 63 years old. He's accused of being the shot caller in the situation, not actually pulling the trigger. ABC's Sasha Pesnik has more.
27: For years, Davis actually boasted about his involvement in the shooting. In multiple interviews with police, then on the pages of a memoir, and in public media interviews after that. And in fact, investigators have even credited Davis's own words as helping to reinvigorate their investigation. They then took his confessions and set about the work of shoring up their case with other evidence and finally brought charges in 2023.
4: Now, Davis is facing a charge of murder with a deadly weapon with the intent to promote, further, or assist a criminal gang. He claims he is innocent. Now to the Middle East, where Iran says they're still talking with Oman about reopening the Strait of Hormuz. ABC's Mary Bruce reports a compromise appears to be far off here.
5: And emboldened, Iran says they will not reopen the critical waterway unless the U.S., quote, corrects its behavior. And Iran is putting out a list of sweeping demands, including calling for the U.S. to lift its naval blockade and sanctions, withdraw U.S. troops from around Iran, reimburse them for the cost of the war, and release frozen Iranian assets, conditions that are seen as non-starters.
4: President Trump telling Axios the U.S. is only, quote, semi-negotiating with Iran at this point. And 10:02, it's been a very frustrating day, a long day for commuters on the Green Line. A major chunk of the system is closed. That is for critical work here to get not only a decades-old signal system up to date, but also work on accessibility purposes. What these crews are doing is making several C-line platforms wider and longer, making it easier for people who need to get on the train. For now, the T says you're going to have to find another way to get around these closures, including shuttle buses, the Orange Line, and the 39 bus. And it's time to go take a look at the roads at 10:03. Traffic and weather together. We've got the Subaru Retailers of New England all-wheel drive traffic on the threes. Happy Monday, I guess, Kevin Brennan?
2: Yeah, we could say Monday. It's a pretty good ride out there right now. And a happy Monday to you, Nicole. We'll start it off out on the Mass Pike, eastbound on the Mass Pike. That's one of our tough problems here. You got about a 2-3 mile backup now, approaching a crash, still in the breakdown lane here. Pike eastbound after 495. So watch out for those delays. But once you get beyond it, you're back up to speed with a pretty good ride all the way into downtown Boston. Got another hang up here down in Mansfield. It's 95 southbound. Earlier vehicle fire still has the right lane blocked soon after 495 here in Mansfield. And you got about a mile and a half back up there. Looking pretty good over on 24 as well as Route 3. Northbound Expressway, you're on the brakes just before that Neponset on-ramp and slow from there up past Columbia Road. Beyond that, you're okay up into the tunnel. Southbound a little busy after Columbia Road, getting down to the gas tank, but then after that you're looking pretty good down to the brain tree split. Downtown Boston, 93 southbound, got a little busy again on that lower deck, getting onto the Zakim Bridge, the Leverett down ramp, a little slow into the lane drop, but then you're moving better after that where you're hung up around the Garden Curve. The river roads are okay, the airport tunnels are looking pretty good, and the inbound Tobin Bridge now a nice ride, Chelsea into the City Square Tunnel. Kevin Brennan, WBZ's Traffic on the Threes.
4: And of course, it's going to be another hot day out there today. The humidity levels, not as intense as they were over the weekend, but certainly on the muggier side, we have dew points in the 60s. If you're in western Massachusetts, not as humid. We have dew points in the 50s, but still a little more on the uncomfortable side as we make our way into a Monday afternoon. We've got a high today in the mid to upper 80s. So again, not as hot as it has been as well. A little bit of relief, but not quite there yet if you're looking for a nice crisp and cool day. For tonight, a spotty evening thunderstorm, partly cloudy, low in the mid-70s downtown, upper 60s if you're inland. For tomorrow, more sun than clouds, breezy and a high near 89. So we finally do start to see a bit of a cool down Wednesday. Mix of sun and clouds, 83 degrees. For your temperatures right now, 75 in Beverly, we're at 75 as well in Marshfield, west of Boston, 74 in Worcester. In Boston at 10:05 right now at Logan Airport, 73 degrees, and it feels more like the mid-70s. There's a big street safety project underway just outside Boston, and WBZ's James Rojas reports two neighboring cities are coming together to make it work.
6: The cities of Somerville and Cambridge are trying to turn a nightmare on Elm Street into a dream, or at least a safe place to walk, bike, and drive.
7: You have trucks coming down now. Mm-hmm. You have people on bikes, and you have people trying to cross. So it's just a little bit of everything.
6: And the Elm Beacon Connector Project aims to address a little bit of everything, including the installation of protected bike lanes on Elm and Beacon Streets, as well as Somerville Ave. Also adding new stop signs at Beach Street and removing flashing crosswalk signs.
8: The signs don't mean a lot right now because if they see you, you could cross. And if they don't, then you probably shouldn't, which is not exactly safe in the long run.
6: Mosselin Street will also be converted from a one-way cut-through into a bike boulevard. On Elm Street, James Rojas, WBZ, Boston's News Radio.
4: We have learned a state police trooper was hurt overnight during a crash on I-93 in Stoneham. State police said this happened while the trooper was parked on the shoulder on the northbound side. The trooper reporting somebody crashing into his cruiser just before 2:30. Overall, at least three vehicles were involved. The trooper did have minor injuries. It's not clear how seriously the other drivers were hurt, if they were at all. The driver of the vehicle that hit the cruiser, though, was given a ticket for a lanes violation and distracted driving. If you happen to like spicy foods, there's a recall out you might need to know about this morning. Taylor Farms, the company that's been connected to tainted lettuce with that recent parasite outbreak, now says it's recalling several products made with jalapenos, as there's a salmonella outbreak connected to those. The products were sold at Hannaford's and Stop and Shops in New Hampshire, New York, Massachusetts, Maine, and Vermont. They include rice and bean burritos and pico de gallo salsa. They all have a best buy date of August 16th. If you have these products, you're told to bring them back for a refund or throw them out.
9: The USDA says the now recalled jalapenos are linked to a salmonella outbreak that has infected at least 345 people across 27 states. Colorado and Minnesota seeing the highest number of reported infections. Many of the people interviewed reported eating jalapenos at Chipotle and Qdoba restaurants, both companies since removing the ingredient from their menus.
4: That report there from ABC's Melissa Adon in New York. It is 10:08. Time for Bloomberg Business. Courtney Donahoe, I have seen these videos for a couple of years now all over my social media. We're talking about like the sorority rush videos, and this has become such a big deal.
10: Yeah, rush talk. I see too. It's unbelievable. And sorority rush in the Deep South, it's become so competitive that some parents are hiring coaches to help their daughters get in. Actually, my neighbor's heading to Ole Miss, and I asked her earlier today if her mom's paying for a consultant. She said, absolutely not. But these consultants can charge thousands to help with everything from outfits and social media to interview skills and confidence. The trend is spreading beyond the South as more students from other parts of the country, especially right here in the Northeast, head to schools in the region such as Ole Miss, Alabama, and Auburn. Well, checking on the markets, the S&P 500 hit an all-time high on Friday after jobs data showed the economy unexpectedly shed jobs in July, which could prompt the Federal Reserve to delay interest rate increases. This morning, the S&P 500 little changed, holding at that record. However, the Dow is down 120 points. I'm Courtney Donahoe, Bloomberg Business on WBZ Boston's News Radio.
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15: Sox interim manager Chad Tracy said it when his team finally lost after a record-tying win streak. And he said it again after his team dropped back-to-back games this weekend for the first time in more than a month.
16: It's going to happen sometimes. It hasn't happened in a very long time. So you got to tip your cap sometimes. But I mean, everybody's been so good for a while that you know that those are bound to happen at some point.
15: Likewise, he and his staff expect new catcher Adley Rutschman will suit up soon for the club, as Boston plays the first of four at Toronto.
16: He's going to have a workout day with us. We'll assess and see where he's at, how he feels, and go from there. Hit, do all the work. We'll hit BP, do all the work, make sure that, you know, that he comes out of all that okay.
15: Chris Fama, WBZ, Boston's News Radio.
10: 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We check it every 10 minutes. The Subaru Retailers of New England all-wheel drive traffic on the threes. Here's Kevin.
2: All right, Nicole, up to the north we go. Looks like we may have some work crews closing a lane up on 128 southbound after Route 1A in Beverly. Beyond that, you're looking pretty good all the way down through the Peabody stretch. Northbound 128, your normal delays getting up towards Lowell Street in Peabody. Southbound 95-128, you're okay now from Linfield all the way down through Lexington. 93 is a nice ride from Andover right down to the lower deck, and then it's a little slow on that lower deck getting onto the Zakim Bridge. Leverett down ramp hung up just around the Garden Curve. The River Roads and Airport tunnels are moving nicely. Northbound Expressway, you're on the brakes just before that Neponset on ramp. Stays busy up past Columbia Road. Better after that. Southbound's heavy Columbia Road down to the gas tank, but then a nice ride after that. 95 southbound, you've got over about a mile and a half backup approaching the remnants of a vehicle fire here after 495 in Mansfield. Right lane is blocked, so you'll need to stay to the left to get around that. Looking pretty good over on 24 Route 3. If you're heading to the Cape right now, 25 eastbound, just a little slow here, up and over the Bourne Bridge. Route 3 southbound, slowdown's about a half mile back up to the Sagamore Bridge. Getting off Cape, Route 6 westbound, about a 2 mile backup to the Sagamore Bridge. 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
10: And at 10:15, we are looking at a pretty quiet day weather-wise. No showers or anything like that on the forecast. Oh, we do have a hazy sunshine out there today. It's still somewhat humid. We have a high in the upper 80s today with a mix of sun and clouds. Now, for tonight, spotty evening storms are possible. Otherwise, partly cloudy. A low, again, only 75 in Boston. Upper 60s if you happen to be inland. For tomorrow, more sun than clouds. Breezy, hot again, high near 90.
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10: At 10:15 in Boston right now, mostly sunny skies. We have a nice breeze from the southeast off the water at 10 miles an hour. It is 73 degrees, and we are just getting ahead into the work week. Full four-day forecast coming up in under 10 minutes. I'm Nicole Davis, and here are the five things you need to know. Week three of the Lindsay Clancy murder trial getting underway in Plymouth Superior Court. Back on the stand today, Dr. Jennifer Tufts, a psychiatrist. Iran says the U.S. has to meet a list of demands in order for the Strait of Hormuz to fully reopen. A state police trooper is hurt after a car slammed into his cruiser overnight on 93 North in the Stoneham stretch. And the man accused of orchestrating the 1996 murder of rapper Tupac Shakur is going on trial today in Vegas. One of Boston's best-known parks is about to shine bright after a facelift.
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17: Officials from MassDOT, including Interim Transportation Secretary Philip Ng, will be flipping the switch during a ceremonial lighting of the Rose Kennedy Greenway tonight. It marks the completion of a project to improve the park's lighting and pathways, and also includes newly illuminated artwork. The project also marks the first time the Greenway will be accessible and pathways open year-round, including in the winter. Luke Spear, WBZ, Boston's News Radio.
10: And over a little further away from the waterfront in Boston, Boston University has become the latest school in higher ed to get rid of tuition costs for lower and middle income families.
18: It's called the BU Promise.
19: We want talented students choosing BU based on whether it's the right place for them, not their assumptions about affordability.
18: Chris Sador, Vice President for Enrollment and Student Administration, says starting this new school year, new students from families that make up to $200,000 annually will get a financial aid package that covers tuition at Boston University. Here's the breakdown.
19: Under $75,000 in household income, then you have a full tuition and standard housing and dining plan. 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
18: So full tuition is covered in all those circumstances. 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
10: Well, tomorrow night, the City Council in Haverhill is taking up a topic that's been on the mind of people all over the state and country. What to do about flock cameras? The Eagle Tribune reports the city's deputy police chief is stopping by the meeting. She'll be talking about the city's use of the automated license plate reader technology that can track vehicles in real time. Now, there has

0: using the system to make personal searches involving family and acquaintances. The high-tech AI-powered cameras read license plates and store that data for police departments to use. Over 120,000 deployed nationwide to help fight crime. They're on streetlights, bridges, and highways.
1: And that is ABC's Olivia Rubin with that update. The heavens are putting on an incredible show this week as the Perseid meteor shower reaches its peak.
2: It happens as the Earth passes through the trail of debris left behind by the Swift-Tuttle comet, debris that burns up on hitting the atmosphere. The best time to watch will be overnight, Wednesday, August 12th through Thursday, August 13th, when a new moon offers darker skies. I'm Tammy Trujillo.
1: And also on Wednesday, other celestial news as we've got an eclipse on the way. It's going to be a total eclipse seen in parts of Iceland, Greenland, and Spain. Here in the Boston area, we will see a partial eclipse during the afternoon hours on Wednesday. About 10 or 30% of the sun will be covered starting around 1 o'clock. A summer wedding is always a gorgeous affair. Chapel of Love happens to be Boston City Hall, and now your nuptials can include a furry friend. Boston Mayor Michelle Wu recently announcing couples can now include their cat, their dog, any other pet during the ceremony as long as it behaves. They'll also get a special certificate marking the occasion. The city says it made the move after realizing more and more couples are involving their pets in their special day, many already considering them to be family. And in just a matter of weeks,
3: it's that time of year again.
1: 70% of American kids going back to class this month, and even though that's great news for the parents, for some kids it's anything but fun.
4: Especially the one that's going into high school this year, I can tell she's nervous.
5: Bethany is a mother of three in Plymouth and has one teenager who's in for quite a change this upcoming school year.
4: Like this year at their school, they're starting a new schedule, so they're doing block scheduling instead of just the 7 hours a day.
5: Each new school year presents its own unique challenges for parents, one of those being student anxiety. It's estimated 70% of kids have anxiety building up or increasing just before the start of a new school year. Bethany says for parents, there are some easy tips to ease that anxiety burden.
4: Tell your kids to be kind to each other.
5: Making kids comfortable as all that schoolwork piles up can make a huge difference come September.
4: Kindness goes a long way to help anxiety for their kids.
5: For now, let's enjoy these last days of summer. In Plymouth, Jim McKay, WPZ, Boston's News Radio.
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1: 1023 traffic and weather together. The Subaru Retailers of New England all-wheel drive traffic on the threes. Here's Kevin.
2: All right, Nicole, downtown we go. We got a pretty nice ride here on 93 on that lower deck, Zakin Bridge, getting into the O'Neill Tunnel. Slowdowns on the lever down ramp right next to the Zakin Bridge around the Garden Curve. Everybody else looking pretty good. Airport tunnels wide open, as is the inbound Tobin Bridge. River roads overall not too bad. Watch out for the work zone over on Memorial Drive in Cambridge by Vassar Street. You're down to one lane each direction here, but traffic seems to be getting by without too much trouble. Out on the Mass Pike eastbound, we got a crash in the breakdown lane after 495 backing you up. After that, you got a good ride all the way into downtown Boston. Slowdowns continue down in Mansfield. 95 southbound, it's the remnants of a vehicle fire after 495. They got the right lane blocked. You got traffic back about a mile on that. You're looking pretty good over on 24 northbound from Taunton all the way up to Randolph. Southbound, you got a work crew down an Innovation Way here, heading on into that Fall River stretch. Route 3, not too bad. Northbound, tap of the brakes here at Route 18, or actually Route 53. And after that, you got a pretty good run up to the expressway. 93 North Expressway, busier a little bit here from Granite Avenue now, getting up past Columbia Road, and southbound's busy Columbia Road down to the gas tank. 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Kevin Brennan, WBZ's Traffic on the Threes.
1: Okay, time for that four-day WBZ AccuWeather forecast.
3: A mix of clouds and hazy sunshine this afternoon. Quite warm and becoming more humid again. High 85 to 89. There can be a thunderstorm around early tonight. Partly cloudy, warm and sticky overnight. Low 67 in the coolest spots inland, about 74 in downtown Boston. More sun than clouds tomorrow. Breezy and very warm, but turning less humid. The high 89. For Wednesday, more sunshine and warm. High 83 to 87. On Thursday, clouds and some sun with a shower and thunderstorm possible, especially in the afternoon. The high 84. I'm AccuWeather meteorologist Joe Lundberg, WBZ, Boston's News Radio.
1: It is 74 in Taunton right now. West of Boston in Fitchburg, you're at 75. North of Boston, 74 in Danvers. And right now in Boston at 1026. It is mostly sunny, and right now we're at 74 degrees. It's time for New England business. And this past weekend was sales tax-free weekend here in Massachusetts. But New Hampshire's governor wanted to make sure people in Greater Boston knew about it, and namely knew that in the Granite State, sales tax-free life is a year-long thing. Back on Friday, a truck was apparently driving around downtown Boston with a billboard on it telling residents there is no sales tax in New Hampshire. Governor Kelly Ayotte calling the Bay State's tax-free weekend a gimmick while talking with WMUR and confirmed the billboard was paid for by her reelection campaign, not tax dollars. It's not often you notice a giant python hanging out here in the Northeast, just slithering around. But in this case, that is what happened to a family in New Jersey.
4: 8 feet long and slithering past you. When the Dailies realized what they were dealing with, they called the Monmouth County SPCA. Even they couldn't believe it.
5: The homeowner sent us a video of what we were actually dealing with. And when we all saw it, our jaws kind of dropped a little.
4: Animal control officers came out, but the big problem, the snake's big belly. So the Dailies called in a contractor friend. He tore up the shed's floorboards. The snake may now end up in a zoo or in the private ownership of a proper expert.
1: That is ABC's Mike Marsa. It's 10:28. Coming up in the news at 10:30 in just about 2 minutes, the latest on the Lindsey Clancy trial. Stay with us.
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1: At 10:30 in Boston, it's mostly sunny right now. We're at 73 degrees. We'll get more on the forecast coming up in under 3 minutes. I'm Nicole Davis. Good morning. Here is what's happening. At Plymouth Superior Court this hour, Dr. Jennifer Tufts is being cross-examined during the Lindsay Clancy murder trial. Tufts was Clancy's psychiatrist, who treated her in the months before Clancy killed her children at their home in Duxbury. A major focus is the medication that Tufts prescribed.
10: Why would you prescribe Zoloft to a young woman who's postpartum, who's coming to you with anxiety, who's telling you she can't sleep, she's got all of these symptoms, and you prescribe a medication that would have a side effect or trouble with sleeping?
11: So individuals have very varied responses to medications. Some have no side effects, some have one or two. It's impossible to predict, but Zoloft is a top choice, a first-line medication.
10: Says who?
11: It's the general consensus.
1: Clancy's team does not dispute that she killed the children, but the prosecution claims she premeditated the murders. The defense claims it came out of the throes of postpartum psychosis that Clancy was not being properly treated for. We'll have updates throughout the day right here on WBZ. Meantime, at 10:31, Iran says it will not be loosening up its closure on the Strait of Hormuz until several of its demands are met, many of which the U.S. have said are non-starters. These include the lifting of the American naval blockade and a permanent end to the war, not just against Iran, but also against all its allies. Here's ABC's Mary Bruce.
12: Iran is doubling down as President Trump is stepping back on demands related to the Strait of Hormuz. Iran is basically saying that they are working on getting a new plan for navigation all hammered out with Oman, the other country that borders that strategic waterway, but that it's not going to be fully opened until the U.S. gets involved and meets all of Iran's demands. And it is a long and maximalist list there.
1: Now, this comes as Israel's Prime Minister Benjamin Netanyahu says no to the president's future plans for Gaza. Here is ABC's Mary Bruce.
13: In a real break with the president, Netanyahu is rejecting Trump's latest Gaza plan. Now, Hamas had agreed to this 15-point plan to disarm as long as Israel withdrew from Gaza first. And when the U.S. brokered this plan at the end of last month, the president told me that Israel was, quote, very happy about it. But now Netanyahu is making clear that is not the case, that they are not on board. He says that they will only withdraw when Hamas disarms first.
1: Netanyahu also saying yesterday, as long as he is prime minister, there will be no Palestinian state. President Trump has not said anything publicly in response to Netanyahu's move. 10:33, traffic and weather together. We've got the Subaru Retailers of New England all-wheel drive traffic on the threes. All right, Kevin, what's going on?
2: Well, we got some good news here in Mansfield, 95 southbound. We cleared that vehicle fire after 495, and you got some residual slowdowns coming down past 495 here. That should ease out in the next couple minutes or so. Northbound 95, free and clear, Attleboro all the way up to Canton, with a little slowdown at the 93-95 split here in Canton. Looking pretty good over on Route 24 here, although northbound seeing some brake lights here, getting through Route 140. Not too long after that, you got a pretty good ride all the way up into Randolph. Route 3, northbound, slowdowns approaching 228. Now, if you're getting off the Cape right now, you got about a 2-3 mile backup. Route 6 westbound, trying to get over to the Sagamore Bridge. Some slowdowns getting on Cape as well. Route 3 southbound, just approaching the bridge itself. And you've got a slow go here on 25 eastbound from exit 10. That's the last exit just before the Bourne Bridge. Stay slow over the Bourne Bridge and over to the Rotary. Northbound Expressway can make it up to Granite Avenue. Start getting your slowdowns from there up past Columbia Road. Southbound's busy here right around South Bay and the on-ramp getting down to the gas tank. 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Kevin Brennan, WBZ's Traffic on the Threes.
1: It is going to be a pretty nice day overall. We've got a mix of sun and clouds out there right now in Boston. Hazy sunshine, depending on where you are. The temperatures are going to get up to about the mid to upper 80s today. But right now, we're just seeing some temperatures mostly in the 70s. But again, that will start to warm up here as we make our way into the lunch hour. And then for tonight, we could have a couple of spotty thunderstorms. Otherwise, still a bit sticky and partly cloudy, a low 75 downtown, upper 60s if you're inland. For tomorrow, more sun than clouds, breezy, another hot day, a high in the upper 80s, low 90s. We do start to see a bit of a cool down starting on Wednesday with a high in the low 80s and a mix of sun and clouds. And we will start to see some thunderstorms coming back in later in the week. Right now, though, let's go get a look at our temperatures. In Lowell, it's 75. South of Boston, New Bedford, you're at 75 as well. West of the city to Orange now, you're at 69 degrees, still a little bit cooler. In Boston, at 10:35, mostly sunny, and we're up to 75 degrees. If you ride the Green Line, well, your commute's going to be quite a bit longer this week for a pretty good portion of the commuting public. Here's WBZ's Chris Fama.
14: It's a big week for the MBTA, with major construction that will impact all four branches of the Green Line.
15: This is not the first time. They did it earlier in the spring.
14: Because there's still much work to do as the agency continues to resurrect the long-troubled transportation system.
16: Do you notice what the T is doing in the investment they're making?
14: Yes. So fire up the yellow shuttle buses, which once again will be free for all passengers, with closures between busy stations like Government Center, Kenmore, and North Station through the 16th for signal work and track improvements. Unfortunately, to do so, the T says folks can expect delays and suggests budgeting an extra 25 minutes to their commutes.
17: Just gonna have to deal with it.
14: Chris Fama, WBZ, Boston's News Radio.
1: All right, we have some developing news out of Bristol, Connecticut. The boys of Bridgewater have been playing for a chance at the Little League World Series. This morning, they've been taking on the champions from Vermont after shutting out the team from Maine in the New England Regionals. And just moments ago, we learned that Vermont essentially has been mercy ruled here. The game is done after the bottom of the fifth. Bridgewater, at the end of the game, was walloping the team from Vermont 11-1. So as this is happening, of course, as Bridgewater is trying to make their way out of the regionals, go to the World Series in Williamsport, Pennsylvania, starting later on this month. But again, the game is over in Bristol, Connecticut, a little earlier than expected because Bridgewater was doing so well over the team from Vermont, winning in a mercy rule situation 11-1. We'll have more throughout the day here on WBZ. Meantime, we're learning the secrets of how another successful Little League team is digging deep to bank some wins. Here's ABC's Hannah Bata.
18: A Little League baseball team says its winning game plan is not based on hits and runs, but rather no cell phones. The kids from Port Washington, New York, tell the New York Post it's all about focus, which is why they turn their phones off 5 hours before games. And it's working. They're two wins away from the Little League World Series.
1: And maybe our Bridgewater team will get to see them there. You never know. 10:38, time for Bloomberg Business, a different kind of game. Courtney Donahoe, GameStop might be changing up its game plan to buy eBay.
19: Oh, definitely is. Good morning. Well, GameStop is said to be considering withdrawing its $56 billion bid for eBay, but it's not fully backing away. Sources tell us the company's considering proposing a partnership or joint venture that would enable eBay to leverage GameStop's roughly 1,600 retail locations. That could allow both to increase market share in high-margin categories such as trading cards and collectibles. No final decision has been made by GameStop, but we'll be following this. Checking on trading inflation. Inflation is on the radar this week, with consumer and producer price data giving Wall Street clues about the Federal Reserve's next steps. The S&P 500 rising 12 points. It's at a record high. The Dow, however, is down 75. I'm Courtney Donahoe, Bloomberg Business on WBZ Boston's News Radio.
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35: It's not a major move, but one that could go a long way to the success of the Patriots in 2026. As the team announced on X this morning, they'd reached a contract extension with tight end Hunter Henry. The deal reportedly good for 2 years and comes as Henry was set to enter the final year of his deal with New England. That should come as a comfort to QB Drake May, who will have lots of guys to throw to this season, one of which, according to Mike Vrabel, will be Kyle Williams.
36: I know that he is going to be a large part of what we're going to do. His release skills, his speed, his vertical speed, you know, those are all things that we have to continue to take advantage of. And it's a good competitive room and getting out there every single day, those will by nature increase his opportunities.
35: Chris Vama, WBZ. Boston's News Radio.
1: And an update now when it comes to the push for the Little League World Series. Bridgewater notching another win minutes ago at the New England Regionals in Bristol, Connecticut, pummeling Vermont's team 11-1, winning by the run rule. They play next against the winner of the second semifinal between Vermont and Maine on Thursday. 43 traffic and weather together. We've got the Subaru Retailers of New England all-wheel drive traffic on the threes. 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
0: All right, and this time around, we go up to the north. Troubles up on 495 northbound. You're locked up here just after Route 3, Chelmsford, about 2.5 miles. Getting up to a crash, taking out the left lane here at Route 38 in Tewksbury. Tack on about 15 minutes to get through that backup. If you're coming up on Route 38, stay to the right to get around. Once you clear that crash scene, you're looking pretty good all the way up towards 93 and beyond. Route 3, 93, 95, Route 1, all checking in fine now up to the north. 128 northbound, still slow getting up towards Lowell Street here in Peabody. Southbound's a nice ride from Linfield all the way down to the Mass Pike. Downtown Boston, looking good. 93 southbound on the lower deck and Zakim Bridge. That levered down ramp filled in quickly here off of 93 right down to Sturrow Drive. River Road and airport tunnels are moving nicely. Out to the west, the Mass Pike eastbound, we've got slowdowns approaching a crash after 495. Crashes in the breakdown lane. Once you get beyond that, you're back up to speed with a nice ride all the way into downtown Boston. 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Kevin Brennan, WBZ's Traffic on the Threes.
1: It is 10:45, and right now in Boston, it's a little bit on the humid side, and we've got temperatures rising into the mid-70s. Temperatures topping out today in the upper 80s, and we've got a little bit of a cloud cover from time to time, but no showers or anything expected today. Tonight, we could have a couple of storms. We have a partly cloudy night otherwise, and a low 75 downtown. 60s if you're inland. For tomorrow, more sun than clouds, breezy, a high again near 90. But then on Wednesday, we cool off a little bit. Sun and clouds on Wednesday and a high in the low 80s.
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1: And 10:46 in Boston right now. We're up to 75 degrees at Logan Airport. Again, getting up to about the upper 80s today. We'll have the full four-day forecast for you coming up in just about 10 minutes. I'm Nicole Davis. Happy Monday to you. Got my water and coffee. Hope you do as well as we get into another work week. Here are the five things you need to know. Dr. Jennifer Tufts, a psychiatrist who treated Lindsay Clancy, is back on the stand right now at her murder trial in the Plymouth Superior Court. She's being cross-examined by the defense. Iran says the Strait of Hormuz will never fully reopen until the U.S., quote, corrects its behavior. Israeli Prime Minister Benjamin Netanyahu saying no to the president's peace plan for Gaza. And in Cohasset, a commuter rail train smashed into a car stuck on the tracks. Nobody was hurt. A search is underway for a missing swimmer in Shrewsbury this hour. Here's WBZ's Jim McKay.
2: First responders first got the call from 911 around 3:30 on a sweltering Sunday afternoon that a man had gone under and never resurfaced. And after hours of searching with divers and underwater drones as well as in the air, the search suspended around 11 o'clock last night. Jim McKay, WBZ, Boston's News Radio.
1: The town of Stoughton says it's investigating after a dog went for a swim in Ames Pond and then died. The Stoughton Board of Health says its environmental health agents are looking into what happened here. They say the water at Ames Pond Beach is tested weekly in accordance with state requirements, and so far they have not detected any excessive levels of E. coli this season, but there's still the possibility an algae bloom occurred. Health officials are monitoring and testing the pond, but they say in the meantime, you might want to make sure your pet stays out of the water there. We are getting deeper into the height of hurricane season, and forecasters at the National Hurricane Center say some storms are starting to grow, not just in the Atlantic, but the Pacific, too.
3: A disturbance taking shape in the central Pacific could approach Hawaii later this week, and if it reaches sustained wind speeds of 39 miles per hour, it'll become Tropical Storm Hernan. Meanwhile, two Atlantic disturbances have sprung up off the coast of Africa and are moving west. One has a 60% chance of growing into a cyclone in the next 7 days.
1: That is ABC's Jim Ryan reporting there from Dallas. And on the flip side, dozens of wildfires are still forcing people out of their homes around the western U.S. and Canada.
4: Firefighters working to contain nearly 100 large fires nationwide. In Utah, hundreds of thousands of acres scorched. Two pilots were killed fighting a 174-square-mile wildfire still burning. The helicopter, flying in an area of steep terrain, crashed, igniting another fire. People in southern Oregon forced to evacuate as the Wright Spring fire grows in size.
1: ABC's Sophie Flay there. Containment work continues on a trio of wildfires right by Spokane, Washington. Combined, they have burned more than 10,000 acres. ICE says it is now equipping more of its officers with body cameras. ABC's Luke Barr.
5: Every immigration and customs enforcement officer in the field will have a body-worn camera by the end of August, according to the agency's acting director. David Venturella saying the agency is committed to, quote, transparency and accountability in a statement released over the weekend. The acting director saying the agency will not release body-worn camera footage, quote, when doing so could compromise investigations or privacy. Luke Barr, ABC News, Washington.
1: And new developments today when it comes to the war between Russia and Ukraine.
6: The Russian state news agency TASS is reporting that President Trump's son-in-law Jared Kushner and envoy Steve Witkoff may visit Moscow soon. And it comes as both sides appear to be intensifying their missile and drone attacks on each other. Ukraine managing to hit energy facilities and warehouses deep inside Russia. One target is Amazon's Russian equivalent Wildberries. And Russia suffering heavy losses on the battlefield as well. There is word from Ukraine's President Zelensky that he believes another 50,000 North Korean troops may soon be deployed to fight alongside Russia in Ukraine.
1: ABC's Marcus Moore. Now, authorities in Russia's Tatarstan region say a Ukrainian drone strike on a petroleum hub killed 13, wounded 75 others in one of the deadliest attacks of the war so far. 10:50. The Women's Pro Baseball League's inaugural season is just getting started. We're already seeing a major shakeup, though, with the Boston team. The Boston Hunters announcing manager Keith Foulke is out after only 3 games. He, of course, spent 3 years with the Red Sox, helped the team win the 2004 World Series, breaking the curse of the Bambino. He was only named manager of the Hunters just a few weeks ago, but now the team is going to be led by Jameel Weeks. The Boston Hunters are in last place in the league with a 1-3 record. And NASA is delaying an upcoming spacewalk after an issue developed during the crew's last trip outside the ISS. Here is Rory O'Neill.
7: The problem came up near the end of last week's spacewalk involving Jessica Meir and Anil Menon.
8: Warning, TMS CO2 sensor bad.
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7: The carbon dioxide sensor worked fine once the suit was removed inside the space station. As a precaution, Thursday's planned spacewalk is now being pushed back to next week, at least while troubleshooting continues. Rory O'Neill, WBZ, Boston's News Radio.
1: 10:51. We've got traffic in 2 minutes.
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1: 10:53, let's get to it. Traffic and weather together time. The Subaru Retailers of New England all-wheel drive traffic on the threes. Kevin, where are we getting held up?
0: We are getting held up on the northbound expressway here. Now, you can make it up to the Neponset on-ramp, so you slow from there, getting up past Columbia Road. I guess this time of day, it's kind of normal. After that, you're looking pretty good up to the tunnel. Southbound's a little busy. South Bay, getting down to the gas tank, but then you're wide open after that. Route 3 northbound, you got some slowdowns approaching Route 53 here in Hanover. A little busy again, 228 up past Derby Street. Southbound looks good. Braintree all the way down to Plymouth. And now you've got about a mile back up here down at the Sagamore Bridge heading on Cape. Slow going over the Bourne Bridge as well. Heading off Cape, you got about almost a 3 mile back up here. Soon after Route 130, you start hitting the brakes in Sandwich and remain slow all the way over to the Sagamore Bridge. And again, that's heading off Cape. 24 northbound brake lights getting up through the work zone here at Route 140 in Taunton. 95 is all eased out, especially southbound. We had that earlier vehicle fire after 495. And those delays have all eased as well. Eastbound on the Mass Pike right now, right lane is blocked here after 495 Westboro getting into that Southboro stretch. It's a crash off to the right and traffic back to 495. Beyond that, you got a nice ride all the way into downtown Boston. 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Kevin Brennan, WBZ's Traffic on the Threes.
1: 10:55, time for the four-day WBZ AccuWeather forecast. 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
12: A mix of clouds and hazy sun, quite warm and becoming more humid this afternoon, high 85 to 89. Watch out for a thunderstorm in places early tonight. Partly cloudy and muggy overnight, low 67 in a few inland spots, about 74 in the city. More sun and clouds tomorrow, quite warm and becoming less humid, the high 89. Wednesday, more sun than clouds and warm, high 83 to 87. Clouds and some sun Thursday, a chance for a shower and thunderstorm, especially in the afternoon. Thursday's high 84. I'm AccuWeather meteorologist Joe Lundberg, WBZ, Boston's News Radio.
1: 78 degrees right now in Lexington. We're at 78 in Gloucester. Getting a little bit warmer on the Cape right now. We're at 82 in Dennis. In Boston at 10:55, mostly sunny. We're at 75.
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1: Well, the Powerball jackpot now worth over $900 million.
14: There was no grand prize winner in Saturday night's drawing, so tonight's drawing stands at least $905 million. The cash value on that works out to about $392 million. There were four tickets in Saturday night's drawing that matched five numbers, making them each worth $1 million. They were sold in New York, Arizona, Florida, and Michigan. I'm Tammy Trujillo.
1: And the Capron Park Zoo in Attleboro is celebrating the life of one of its most popular residents.
15: Ramses the Lion passed away last week after spending nearly two decades at the Capron Park Zoo in Attleboro. In a post on social media, Ramses was described as the heart of the zoo, a magnificent ambassador for the species who no doubt had an impact on the lives of countless people in the community. In honor of World Lion Day, the zoo is hosting a celebration of life at noon outside Ramses' old enclosure, which will eventually be repurposed for a different kind of animal. Ramses was 20 years old, one of the oldest male lions in accredited zoos in the country. Jared Brosnan, WBZ, Boston's News Radio.
1: Emmy-winning actress and Dorchester native Io Edebiri is set to play one of the most beloved Beagles on Broadway. Edebiri has been cast as Snoopy in a revival of You're a Good Man, Charlie Brown. She's starring alongside Emmy and Tony winner David Hyde Pierce as Charlie Brown, Hamilton actor Jin Ha as Linus, and Oscar nominee Danielle Brooks as Lucy. Edebiri recently wrapped up her Broadway debut starring in the David Auburn Burn Proof opposite Don Cheadle. The musical is scheduled to run in February at the New York City Center. 10:57, just ahead in the news at 11 o'clock. Testimony continues in the Lindsey Clancy murder trial.
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1: Another humid one out there today, getting warm as well at Logan Airport right now, where it's 75 degrees, but it feels more like the low 80s at 11 o'clock. Good morning, I'm Nicole Davis. Here is what's happening. At Plymouth Superior Court this hour, Dr. Jennifer Tufts is still being cross-examined in the Lindsey Clancy murder trial. Dr. Tufts was Clancy's psychiatrist, and much of the questioning involving the psychiatric drugs that she prescribed to Clancy.
22: She was scared of the drug. She was scared of the drugs, right?
23: She was afraid to take a medication.
22: She wasn't doctor shopping and asking you to give her drugs so she could get high. She was asking you for help. Isn't that right?
23: Yes.
22: And she was afraid to take the drugs and told you that she was afraid to take the drugs, right?
23: She told me she was afraid to take the buspirone.
1: That is the doctor being cross-examined by Clancy's lawyer, Kevin Reddington. Now, Clancy's team does not dispute that she killed her children, but the prosecution claims she premeditated those murders. The defense claims it came out of the throes of postpartum psychosis that Clancy was not being properly treated for. Jury selection starting today in Vegas for the murder of legendary rapper Tupac Shakur 30 years after his death. Here's ABC's Alex Stone.
24: Las Vegas prosecutors say they can prove the murder was orchestrated by one-time South LA gang leader Dwayne Davis, street name Keefe D. Davis spoke exclusively to ABC News from inside jail.
25: I'm innocent. I ain't killed nobody.
24: But for years, Davis has boasted about his alleged involvement in Shakur's murder. He even published a book admitting to his role in it, a book he now says he didn't write. Davis now pleading not guilty to one count of murder.
1: Shakur was shot multiple times in a car after going to a Mike Tyson boxing match back in September 1996. He died in the hospital days later of his injuries. Prosecutors say Davis was the one who provided the gun and was the shot caller ordering the hit. If you enjoy spicy foods, a recall you might need to know about today from Taylor Farms. And if that name sounds familiar, that's because that's the company that's been connected to tainted lettuce in the cyclospora outbreak. Now Taylor Farms says it is recalling products made with jalapenos as there is a salmonella outbreak connected to those. The products impacted here were sold at Stop and Shops in Hannaford's in New Hampshire, Massachusetts, Maine, Vermont, and New York. These include pico de gallo salsa and rice and bean burritos. They all have a best buy date of August 16th. If you have these products, you're told to bring them back for a refund or throw them out. 11:03, traffic and weather together time. Subaru Retailers of New England, all-wheel drive, traffic on the threes. Kevin, take it away.
0: All right, watching some pretty big delays up to the north here, Nicole. Left lane crash, 495 northbound, right at Route 38 in Tewksbury. You got delays all the way back to Route 3 here in Chelmsford. That's a good couple of miles here for you, 3-4 miles anyway. So tack on some extra time if you're taking 495 northbound, jammed up Route 3 up to this crash, taking out the left lane at Route 38. If you're coming up on it, stay to the right. And once you get beyond it, you're back up to speed, looking pretty good. Not affecting Route 3. Route 3 is a nice ride. Nashua all the way down to Burlington, looking good on 93 from 495 all the way down into the downtown Boston area. 128 northbound, slowdowns getting up towards Lowell Street and Peabody. Southbound's a nice ride here. Wakefield all the way down to Woburn and on into the Mass Pike. Downtown Boston, 93 is okay over the Zakim Bridge. Slowdowns continue on that levered down ramp here around the Garden Curve. River roads and airport tunnels are moving nicely. Northbound Expressway can make it up to the Neponset on-ramp. You got some slowdowns from there getting up past Columbia Road quite heavily. After that, you're okay up to the tunnel. Southbound's jammed up from just before the South Bay on-ramp getting down to the gas tank. But after that, you're moving a whole lot better. Kevin Brennan, WBZ's Traffic on the Threes.
1: And looking ahead to the forecast for the rest of the afternoon, it's going to be a hazy, sunny day, certainly on the humid side of things. Not as intensely humid as it has been over the past few days. Dew points are in the 60s, not quite in the tropical era of the 70s. But there's certainly still plenty of humidity out there to go around. It is going to be sticky. We've got temperatures right now in the mid to upper 70s, seeing some 80s in southeastern Mass. All of us getting up into the mid to upper 80s today with a bit of a breeze. For tonight, spotty evening thunderstorms are possible, otherwise partly cloudy, a low in the mid-70s downtown, upper 60s if you happen to be north and west. For tomorrow, more sun than clouds, breezy and a high near 89 degrees, another almost 90 degree day. And you can certainly imagine with the humidity, it's going to feel warmer than that. For your Wednesday, though, we do start to see a bit of a cool down, a high only 83. And then for Thursday, some thunderstorms are possible and a high near 84. At 11:05 in Boston right now, it is 75 degrees and it feels more like the low 80s. And let's go now to Cambridge and Somerville, not too far outside the city, where they're kicking off a street safety improvement project. WBZ's James Rojas.
2: No parking and tow zone signs as far as the eye can see here on Elm Street, the border of Cambridge and Somerville. This is for the Elm Beacon Connector project, with both cities working together to make major safety improvements, including changing traffic signal timing, removing and adding parking in certain locations, as well as installing bike lanes. That last one is a bit more controversial.
3: I mean, they don't even keep up with the roads, even if they put a bike lane, if you can see all the damage on the road right there.
4: I'm all for adding things like bike lanes and making roads safer. Like, we just need, if areas are more walkable, more people get out. So that'll solve a lot of problems.
5: I'm not thrilled about it at all. And I bike too.
2: Changes to signage are also being done, including new stop signs on Elm and Beach Streets and the removal of the flashing crosswalk signs. On the Cambridge-Somerville line, James Rojas, WBZ, Boston's News Radio.
1: It's been quite a day for commuters on the Green Line as a major part of the system is shut down till the 16th. The B line closed from Babcock Street to Government Center. The entire C line is closed. No service. Cleveland Circle straight to Government Center. D line is running west of Kenmore through Newton and Brookline, but you cannot get a D train between Kenmore and North Station. E line riders, you're out of luck as well. That branch is closed all the way back to Heath Street from North Station. Now, crews are replacing a decades-old signal system with one that's more up-to-date. They're also doing work on C line platforms above ground to get them up to code for accessibility. For now, the T says you're going to have to find another way to get around, including shuttle buses in some parts of the city, the Orange Line and the 39 bus. In the Middle East, Iran says it's still talking with Oman about reopening the Strait of Hormuz, but ABC's Shannon Kingston says a compromise appears to be far off.
6: And emboldened, Iran says they will not reopen the critical waterway unless the U.S., quote, corrects its behavior. And Iran is putting out a list of sweeping demands, including calling for the U.S. to lift its naval blockade and sanctions, withdraw U.S. troops from around Iran, reimburse them for the cost of the war, and release frozen Iranian assets, conditions that are seen as non-starters.
1: President Trump telling Axios the U.S. is only, quote, semi-negotiating with Iran at this point. And we're getting some developing news out of South America. We have learned a powerful 7.4 magnitude earthquake has hit western Colombia this morning. There are reports of serious damage, injuries, and evacuations as far away as the capital of Bogota, about 250 miles from the epicenter there in Colombia. The quake comes on the heels of back-to-back powerful quakes that struck Venezuela not too far away. Late last June, the quake also felt in neighboring Ecuador. 11:08, it's time for Bloomberg Business. Andrew J. joins us now. And Andrew, we're seeing more job cuts for big tobacco.
7: Yes, indeed we are, Nicole. Fewer people these days are smokers, which to the tobacco industry is not good news. This summer, the British American Tobacco Company revealed that it's cutting a fifth of its jobs. And now sources tell Bloomberg world's number four smokes company, Imperial, whose brands include Winston Cigarettes, is preparing to slash thousands of jobs across the globe, including in the U.S. Along with lower smoking rates, Imperial has suffered repeated denials by regulators to authorize U.S. sales of its Blue e-cigarettes. Wall Street has yet to find a single direction to kick off the new week. The Dow right now is slipping back 24, NASDAQ down 40, S&P rising 4. Andrew O'Day, Bloomberg Business on WBZ, Boston's News Radio.
1: It is 11:09. Traffic and weather together coming up at 11:13. And then after that in the news at 11:15, another local college easing the burden of tuition.
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15: Minnesota Lynx guard Kayla McBride said she woke up feeling good and when she started letting the leather fly.
16: Just trying to win, really. That's all it is. Like, just hooping. When it's going down, it's going down. There's no better feeling.
15: And the three-point shots just kept raining from the sky. A league record 10 from McBride for the five-time All-Star, who said she didn't really know she was on the verge of history.
16: Like, not really 10. At all, because, I mean, E had to tell me, Coach, he was like, you're one away from the thing. And I was like, oh, shoot, okay. Because at that moment, I'm just like, all I see is the rim and just trying to make a play.
15: And she was quick afterwards to give credit to her team.
16: I'm very grateful for that. These types of moments don't happen without that play with her and Tashi and now Adam Fee. You know, it's all about the team. Them being so great allows me to just kind of flourish, and that allows me to have nights like this.
15: Chris Vama, WBZ. Boston's News Radio.
1: And when it comes to Little League action, the team from Bridgewater notching another win today in Bristol, Connecticut at the New England Regionals. Just a short time ago, they won 11-1 over Vermont, and the game actually ended early because of the mercy rule. They were doing that well. They'll play next on Thursday against the winner of the second semifinal. 11:13, traffic and weather together. We've got the Subaru Retailers of New England all-wheel drive traffic on the threes. 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
0: All right, Nicole, we got some heavy residual delays up on 495 northbound. You're pretty heavy here from Route 3 in Chelmsford, getting up past Woburn Street from that earlier crash we had up by Route 38. That crash just cleared moments ago, so hopefully these residual delays will ease out fairly quickly. You're looking pretty good here on Route 3, 93, 95. Everybody up to the north in pretty good shape. 128 northbound, a little slow getting up to Lowell Street and 114 here in Peabody. Southbound's a nice ride. From Route 93 here, Woburn, all the way down to the Mass Pike and back. Downtown Boston, 93's okay, both directions over the Zakin Bridge. Lover Connector, the inbound side, a little sluggish here around the Garden Curve. The River Roads and Airport Tunnels are moving well. Now that southbound expressway, that got quite heavy here from Mass Avenue, getting down towards Columbia Road and the gas tank area. Savin Hill, anyway, you break loose quite very nicely after that with a nice ride down to the split. Northbound, still a little busy from the Neponset on-ramp getting up past Columbia Road, and now some more slowdowns getting into the northbound Tip O'Neill Tunnel. 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Kevin Brennan, WBZ's Traffic on the Threes.
1: And for the rest of the afternoon, we will be mostly dry. As far as I can tell here, we're not expecting any sort of showers and storms until maybe later on tonight. It is going to be a sticky day, though. We've got a high in the mid to upper 80s. Many of us are already getting to the mid-80s as we speak. For tonight, again, those spotty evening showers and storms. Otherwise, partly cloudy, a low in the mid-70s downtown, so not cooling off too much. Upper 60s if you're inland. For tomorrow, more sun than clouds on the breezier side of things, and we've got a high near 90.
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1: At 11:15 in Boston right now, it is 81 degrees. It's warming up very quickly over there at Logan Airport, and we'll get the full four-day forecast coming up in just about 10 minutes. I'm Nicole Davis. Thanks for joining us. Here are the five things you need to know. A psychiatrist who treated Lindsay Clancy is back on the stand for cross-examination right now at Clancy's murder trial in Plymouth. Jury selection starting today in Vegas in the trial of the man accused of orchestrating the murder of rapper Tupac Shakur back in 1996. Iran says talks are progressing on a deal with Oman about the Strait of Hormuz, but they say the strait's not opening until the U.S. agrees to all its demands. Taylor Farms recalling several products now containing jalapenos that might be contaminated with salmonella. Some of those were sold here in Massachusetts. Well, the summer season is winding down and anxiety levels are starting to ramp up as we get ready for back to school.
17: That phrase, back to school, is something most young people dread every year, but it's a reality that's now settling in.
18: It's interesting getting them organized. I have two boys.
17: Talking to some parents in Plymouth who say one of the hardest parts about the brand new school year is adjusting to new schedules.
18: Just trying to figure out how to best prepare them, keep them organized.
19: They don't go to like seven different classes like they will in high school.
17: Both Lisa and Bethany have brand new high schoolers. That usual freshman
2: and fear is starting to arise. Most mental health experts say now's the time to start having those conversations with kids about the upcoming school year and getting them ready for all those adjustments the new school year will bring.
3: So that's going to be new for our whole family.
2: For these last couple of weeks also, let's enjoy the summer. In Plymouth, Jim McKay, WBZ, Boston's News Radio.
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4: It's called the BU Promise.
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4: Chris Sador, Vice President for Enrollment and Student Administration, says starting this new school year, new students from families that make up to $200,000 annually will get a financial aid package that covers tuition at Boston University. Here's the breakdown.
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1: One of Boston's best-known parks is shining bright after getting a facelift.
6: Officials from MassDOT, including Interim Transportation Secretary Philip Eng, will be flipping the switch during a ceremonial lighting of the Rose Kennedy Greenway tonight. It marks the completion of a project to improve the park's lighting and pathways, and also includes newly illuminated artwork. The project also marks the first time the Greenway will be accessible and pathways open year-round, including in the winter. Luke Spear, WBZ, Boston's News Radio.
1: Speaking of things shining bright, we have an eclipse coming later on this week on Wednesday. Now, here in the afternoon,

0: Way, WBC's Jared Brosnan takes a look back.
1: Not too many players get to retire from the game on top, and that's exactly what Don Nelson did.
2: Don Nelson, 105 to 102, a minute and 15 to go.
1: He spent 9 seasons with the Celtics, winning championships in 66, 68, 69, 74, and 76. His number 19 also hangs from the rafters in the Garden. Following his career on the court, Nelson jumped straight into coaching, starting out with the Milwaukee Bucks before moving on to the New York Knicks, Dallas Mavericks, and Golden State Warriors, the second winningest head coach in NBA history. In a statement, his family says he was surrounded by loved ones as he passed away Sunday morning. Don Nelson was 86 years old. Jared Brosnan, WBZ, Boston's News Radio.
0: We have learned a state police trooper, was hurt overnight in a crash on I-93 in Stoneham. Police say this happened on the northbound side. The trooper was parked on the shoulder, somebody crashing into the cruiser. Overall, at least 3 vehicles were involved. The trooper did have minor injuries, but it's not clear how seriously the other drivers were hurt, if at all. We do know the driver of the vehicle that crashed into the cruiser was given a ticket for distracted driving and a lanes violation. And in Haverhill, tomorrow night, the city council is taking up flock cameras. Eagle Tribune reporting the city's deputy police chief is coming by the meeting to talk about how they're using these and the technology that can track vehicles in real time. There has been a push in Haverhill to get rid of the technology from the streets of Haverhill over privacy concerns, people wanting to know more about who's in control of the data, what it's being used for. In places like Cambridge, Framingham, Littleton, Salem, and other cities and towns around Massachusetts, they're either canceling their contracts with Flock outright or just allowing them to expire over growing public backlash. It's 11:21. We've got traffic coming up.
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0: 11:23, it's traffic and weather together time. Every 10 minutes, you know we've got it. We've got the Subaru Retailers of New England all-wheel drive traffic on the threes. What is going on out there now, Kevin?
7: Well, we've got our slowdowns down on the Cape, Route 6 westbound. Kind of normal here in Harwich, 137 over to 124. On the westbound side of Route 6, a couple pockets here as you work your way over towards the Barnstable area. And then you've got about a two and a half mile backup heading to the Sagamore Bridge trying to get off Cape. If you're heading on Cape, about a mile backup, Route 3 south. Bound getting to the Sagamore and slow off Route 25, remaining slow up and over the Bourne Bridge. Hey, looking pretty good on Route 3 itself. A little slow northbound up past Derby Street. 24 northbound's quite heavy getting up through the work zone here through our just after Route 140 in that Taunton stretch. After that, you're looking a whole lot better. No troubles over on 95 between Rhode Island and Canton. Northbound Expressway, you can make it up to about the gas tank. Slowdowns from there up past Columbia Road, then you're okay up to the tunnel. Southbound's a slow roll coming out of the O'Neill Tunnel, and that stays busy down to Savin Hill. 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Kevin Brennan, WBZ's Traffic on the Threes.
0: And at 11:24, time for the four-day WBZ AccuWeather forecast. 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

0: afternoon will be quite warm and it will become more humid with a mix of clouds and hazy sunshine and a high of 85 to 89. There can be a spotty thunderstorm early tonight. Partly cloudy, warm and muggy overnight. Low 67 in the coolest spots inland, just 74 in downtown Boston. Sunshine mixed with clouds tomorrow, becoming breezy and very warm, but turning less humid with time. The high 89. More sun and clouds Wednesday and warm, high 83 to 87. Thursday, clouds and sun, a chance for a shower and thunderstorm, especially in the afternoon, highs in the mid-80s. I'm AccuWeather meteorologist Joe Lundberg, WBZ, Boston's News Radio.
1: And right now, our temperatures, we're at 82 degrees as we make our way into Acton, south of Boston, 84 in Brockton, 77 right now in Marblehead, and in Boston at 1125, it is 81.
2: Honey, the drain's clogged again. How many times do I have to remind you? Just call John Sewer and Drains already. Problem solved.
3: John Sewer, we get the job done.
1: It's time for New England Business at 11:25, and bargain hunters around the country have known about Ross Dress for Less for a while. Now, though, the chain is coming here to New England. Six Ross stores in all are coming around the region in the coming months, three here in Massachusetts. A store in West Springfield is set to open this fall. Another is coming to the Liberty Tree Mall in Danvers. That is expected to open up by the holidays, and another is opening in Chicopee in March. A discount retailer is headquartered in California. It has more than 1,900 locations in 44 states. A collection of ultra-rare Nintendo game cartridges is about to hit the auction block. It could be yours if the price is right.
4: When someone brought in a box containing 97 Super Mario Brothers and Duck Hunt NES cartridges, the owner of One Shop Wonders in Waukesha, Wisconsin, was thrilled and confused.
5: These were printed about 2 years after the last known printing of these games.
4: Jason Ganos runs a site called Nintendo Wire.
5: Nobody has ever seen these specific carts before.
4: Made in 1993, the games look brand new. They may fetch millions at an auction that starts tomorrow. Jim Ryan, ABC News.
1: And in Canada, a young person forcing a flight to be canceled.
6: A Porter Airlines flight in British Columbia was canceled last week after a young child refused to sit down and buckle up. The airline says the parent and crew repeatedly tried to secure the kid, but it was no use. The plane returned to the terminal at Victoria International Airport. Removing the parent and child and their luggage delayed the Toronto-bound flight past the airport's runway closure. All remaining passengers had a get-off. They were rebooked.
1: And that is ABC's Chuck Siever. With that update, and at 11:27, coming up in about 2.5 minutes, we'll have the latest on the testimony going on right now at the Lindsay Clancy murder trial.
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1: 81 degrees in Boston right now. Hazy sunshine out there at 11:30, and we'll get much more in the forecast coming up in about 3 minutes. Thanks for joining us on this Monday. I'm Nicole Davis, and here's what's happening. Morning recess underway right now in the Lindsay Clancy murder trial in Plymouth. Clancy's psychiatrist, Dr. Jennifer Tufts, has been on the stand for hours at this point. She's being cross-examined by Clancy's defense attorney, Kevin Reddington. He asked Tufts why Clancy took Zoloft, why she was prescribed that, and why the drug was used even though Clancy reported having trouble sleeping.
16: Individuals have very varied responses to medications. Some have no side effects, some have one or two. It's impossible to predict, but Zoloft is a top choice, a first-line medication.
17: It's
16: the general consensus.
1: Clancy is accused of murdering her three children before trying to take her own life at their home in Duxbury. She does not dispute killing the children, but the defense claims it came out of the throes of postpartum psychosis that she was being improperly treated for. Riders on the T, if you need to use the Green Line today, well, be sure to give yourself a lot of extra time.
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19: I go out for Downtown Crossing, go upstairs, take the Orange Line to Back Bay, go around the block after you get off at the station. What a way to start the week.
18: But once they got on the shuttle buses that the T provides for free.
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19: That is smooth ride going from Back Bay to here, so.
18: Folks are advised to visit mbta.org/greenline for a full list of closures, which will have shuttle buses all over the Back Bay and downtown through next Sunday. But the big picture for them.
21: But it's getting better.
22: Do you think they're doing a good job with information?
19: Well, they've been doing this rodeo. I think they actually got it right.
18: Chris Fama, WBZ, Boston's News Radio.
1: And when it comes to sports, an absolutely dominant win this morning for the boys of Bridgewater as they look to make the Little League World Series. The team in Bristol, Connecticut, beating the champions from Vermont 11-1. The game was called after five innings because of the mercy rule. The Bridgewater team was doing that well. This is their second big win in a row after shutting out the team from Maine to move ahead in the New England Regionals. They're trying to make their way to Williamsport, Pennsylvania, to the Little League World Series, which starts later on this month. Meantime, we're getting the secrets of how another successful Little League team digs deep to bank their wins.
23: A Little League baseball team says its winning game plan is not based on hits and runs, but rather no cell phones. The kids from Port Washington, New York, tell the New York Post it's all about focus, which is why they turn their phones off 5 hours before games. And it's working. They're two wins away from the Little League World Series.
1: That is ABC's Hannah Batal with that update. It's 11:33 on the nose. Let's go back to the highways now. It's traffic and weather together. Subaru Retailers of New England, all-wheel drive, traffic on the threes. It's the coming home part. That's always the rough part about vacation, Kev.
24: Yeah, it certainly is. And down on the Cape, a lot of people coming home right now, and you got some slowdowns. Route 6 westbound here in that Barnstable stretch heading into Sandwich. And then you're on the brakes here right after Route 130, about 3 miles stop and go, getting over to the Sagamore Bridge. Some people are heading on the Cape, too. So Route 3 southbound, you got about a mile back up to the Sagamore Bridge and slow going over the whole length of the Bourne Bridge over to the Rotary. Now, Route 3 northbound, a little slow coming up past Long Pond Road in Plymouth. And then you got some company here, 228 up past Derby Street. Southbound, got a couple taps of the brakes into the Derby Street lane drop. Got that work zone slowing you down on 24 northbound here. You jammed up quite heavily here getting up through Route 140. After that, pretty decent ride for you most of the way up through the Brockton stretch, looking good over on 95. Northbound Expressway busy from right around that Neponset on ramp up past Columbia Road. Southbound slowdowns, Mass Avenue getting down through Savin Hill. Downtown Boston, you're looking good here. 93, the lower deck, Zakim Bridge. Levert down ramp, you got some company, but overall not too bad. The River Roads and Airport tunnels are all on time. 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
1: At 11:34, it is definitely still humid outside. Certainly not oppressively humid as it has been over the past few days, but certainly a little sticky that you might walk outside, and go, oh my goodness, okay. But really, we are going to be warming up today to the mid to upper 80s, and we will have a nice breeze, which will help to keep it a little more on the comfortable side of things. For tonight, spotty evening thunderstorms are possible. Partly cloudy if you're not getting those. A low 75 downtown. Town, upper 60s if you happen to be inland. Tuesday, tomorrow, more sun than clouds, breezy and a high in the upper 80s. Then Wednesday, we do start to see things cool down a little bit on the scale of only down about 6 to 7 degrees, but that really can make a big difference. We have a high in the low 80s on Wednesday. Thursday, we've got some storms coming in and a high near 85. Right now, just checking our updated temperatures here. Okay, 78 degrees in Melrose, 81 degrees in Dedham. We're at 82 in Norwell. In Boston right now at 11:35, it is 80 degrees. Feels more like the mid-80s out there. There is a search underway today for a missing swimmer in Shrewsbury. 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
0: First responders first got the call from 911 around 3:30 on a sweltering Sunday afternoon that a man had gone under and never resurfaced. And after hours of searching with divers and underwater drones as well as in the air, the search suspended around 11 o'clock last night. Jim McKay, WBZ, Boston's News Radio.
1: And we are watching developing news out of South America today. A powerful 7.4 magnitude earthquake hitting Western Colombia a short time ago. We have now learned at least 20 people are dead. Several people are trapped in buildings and rubble. Footage showing homes and buildings collapsing in several cities. Evacuations coming in as far away as the capital of Bogota, about 250 miles away. Colombia's president says he is personally overseeing evacuation efforts. The quake following two back-to-back major earthquakes a short time ago this summer, back in June in Venezuela. You remember those, of course. They killed more than 5,000 people and destroyed hundreds of buildings. We're going to watch this as it develops right here on WBZ. Meantime, Iran saying it will not loosen up its closure on the Strait of Hormuz until several of its demands are met. Many of these demands, though, are non-starters, according to Washington. They include the lifting of sanctions and release of frozen assets, the lifting of the American naval blockade, and all U.S. military forces leaving the Middle East. ABC's Shannon Kingston.
2: Iran is doubling down as President Trump is stepping back on demands related to the Strait of Hormuz. Iran is basically saying that they are working on getting a new plan for navigation all hammered out with Oman, the other country that borders that strategic waterway, but that it's not going to be fully opened until the U.S. gets involved and meets all of Iran's demands. And it is a long and maximalist list there.
1: Now, President Trump has essentially been saying that the U.S. is taking a step back when it comes to negotiating, saying we are, quote, low-keying it, and, quote, semi-negotiating with Iran. 11:38, time for Bloomberg Business. Andrew O'Day, let's talk about a more accessible AI.
17: Yes, indeed, Nicole. The owner of Facebook and Instagram wants to be your user-friendly AI provider. Meta Platforms is releasing a new AI model that's efficient enough to run on a single computer, allowing you to download it and customize the technology yourself. Meta says the Muse Glimmer is a distilled version of its Muse Spark 1.2 model that needs only a single graphics card to power its work. Wall Street's indexes are now moving in the same direction, down. Dow right now losing 30 points. NASDAQ down about a third, 89 points. S&P 500 now slipping back two. Andrew Roday, Bloomberg Business on WBZ, Boston's News Radio.
1: Okay, 11:39. We've got sports coming up at 11:42. Traffic right after that.
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25: Something is wrong in Dodgertown.
26: They have some issues they have to settle,
25: which has led the defending champs to drop 8 of their last 9 games for a series of reasons, says ESPN's Buster Only.
26: Number one, they have to get their catching back in order. Will Smith has been out since June 5th. They got to get him back.
25: What else?
26: They have to fix their closer, Edwin Diaz, who's led 25 base runners in 10 innings. He blew a save on Friday and Saturday. And number three, Kyle Tucker, who, of course, was the big signing of the offseason. He has had a tough year for them.
25: And the great equalizer, Shohei Ohtani, you going to pitch again?
26: They're hopeful that he'll pitch sometime in September. Dave Roberts told reporters he could come back as an opener. They want to make sure that Ohtani's right.
25: Chris Vama, WBZ. Boston's News Radio.
1: And it's 11:42. We'll take a look at traffic in just about 1 minute. But first, this story. Attleboro's Capron Park Zoo is celebrating the life of one of its most popular residents. WBZ's Jared Brosnan has the story.
27: Ramses the Lion passed away last week after spending nearly 2 decades at the Capron Park Zoo in Attleboro. In a post on social media, Ramses was described as the heart of the zoo, a magnificent ambassador for the species who no doubt had an impact on the lives of countless people in the community. In honor of World Lion Day, the zoo is hosting a celebration of life at noon outside Ramses' old enclosure, which will eventually be repurposed for a different kind of animal. Ramses was 20 years old, one of the oldest male lions in accredited zoos in the country. Jared Brosnan, WBZ, Boston's News Radio.
1: Here we go, 11:43. 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Kevin, what's happening?
24: Well, Nicole, we'll take it up to the north. We got a pretty decent ride for most of us, but 495 northbound, you got some slowdowns here from Chelmsford, Route 3. Pockets of delays getting up past Route 133 here in that Tewksbury stretch. Beyond that, slowdowns again after the double-decker bridge up past Route 110 here in Methuen. Now, Route 3, 93, 95, all in good shape. Route 1 southbound, watch out for slowdowns off the 95 ramp here, Peabody, getting down to the Jug Handle lights. Northbound 128, slowdowns getting up to Lowell Street here in Peabody. Southbound's a pretty good ride here from Linfield and getting all the way down into Waltham. Downtown Boston, looking good on the lower deck, Zakim Bridge. Leverett down ramp, just a little slow around the Garden Curve, really not too bad. River Roads, airport tunnels moving nicely. Eastbound on the Mass Pikes, okay. Framingham all the way to Boston. Westbound, you got some slowdowns getting out past that 290 interchange here in Auburn. Backing up 290 westbound a little bit here, trying to get to the Mass Pike as well. 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Kevin Brennan, WBZ's Traffic on the Threes.
1: And 11:44, we are looking at a very humid afternoon shaping up. Again, not oppressive humidity like we have had over the past few days, but still enough to be uncomfortable. And we will have temperatures in the mid to upper 80s. So we're not quite through with this hazy, hot, and humid situation just yet. Later on tonight, we could have a couple of spotty storms, otherwise partly cloudy, low in the low to mid 70s downtown, upper 60s if you happen to be inland. And for tomorrow, more sun than clouds, breezy, a high near 89. Finally starting to see a slight cool down on Wednesday with a mix of sun and clouds and a high in the low 80s.
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1: 11:45 right now over by Logan Airport. We're at 80 degrees. We've got mostly sunny skies. We'll take a look at that four-day forecast for you in more detail coming up in about 10 minutes. I'm Nicole Davis. Great to have you with us again. No matter the weather, you know you can count on us. Here are the five things you need to know. Testimony continuing this morning at the Lindsay Clancy murder trial. Her defense attorney, Kevin Reddington, cross-examining a psychiatrist who treated her. Court right now in recess. A 7.4 magnitude earthquake has struck Western Colombia. At least 20 people are dead. Dozens of buildings have collapsed. Bridgewater's Little Leaguers dominating against the team from Vermont in the New England Regionals in Connecticut, winning in just 5 innings, 11-1. And expect major delays on the Green Line for the next few days. A large chunk of the system is shut down for maintenance. The town of Stoughton is investigating after a dog swam in Ames Pond and then passed away. The Stoughton Board of Health says right now its environmental health agents are looking into what happened. They say Ames Pond Beach is tested weekly. The water is in accordance with state requirements. So far, they have not detected any excessive levels of E. coli, but there's still the possibility an algae bloom did occur. Health officials say in the meantime, until they figure out what exactly happened here, residents might want to keep their pets out of the water. We are getting deeper into the height of hurricane season, and forecasters are getting busier at the National Hurricane Center, watching storms on not just one, but two coasts.
7: A disturbance taking shape in the central Pacific could approach Hawaii later this week, and if it reaches sustained wind speeds of 39 miles per hour, it'll become Tropical Storm Hernan. Meanwhile, two Atlantic disturbances have sprung up off the coast of Africa and are moving west. One has a 60% chance of growing into a cyclone in the next 7 days.
1: And that is ABC's Jim Ryan reporting there from Dallas. Meantime, dozens of wildfires are still forcing people out of their homes as you make your way through the western U.S. and parts of Canada. Here is ABC's Sophie Fly.
8: Firefighters working to contain nearly 100 large fires nationwide. In Utah, hundreds of thousands of acres scorched. Two pilots were killed fighting a 174-square-mile wildfire still burning. The helicopter, flying in an area of steep terrain, crashed, igniting another fire. People in southern Oregon forced to evacuate as the Wright Spring fire grows in size.
1: Containment work continuing on a trio of wildfires right by Spokane, Washington. Combined, they have burned more than 10,000 acres. NASA says it is putting off an upcoming spacewalk after an issue developed last time the crew went outside the International Space Station. The update now from Roy O'Neill.
9: The problem came up near the end of last week's spacewalk involving Jessica Meir and Anil Menon.
11: Warning, TMC CO2 sensor bad.
12: Copy, EV2 CO2 sensor bad.
9: The carbon dioxide sensor worked fine once the suit was removed inside the space station. As a precaution, Thursday's planned spacewalk is now being pushed back to next week, at least while troubleshooting continues. Rory O'Neill, WBZ, Boston's News Radio.
1: And overseas, Israel's Prime Minister Benjamin Netanyahu saying no to President Trump's plans for Gaza. Here is ABC's Mary Bruce.
13: In a real break with the president, Netanyahu is rejecting Trump's latest Gaza plan. Now, Hamas had agreed to this 15-point plan to disarm as long as Israel withdrew from Gaza first. And when the U.S. brokered this plan at the end of last month, the president told me that Israel was, quote, very happy about it. But now Netanyahu is making clear that is not the case, that they are not on board. He says that they will only withdraw when Hamas disarms first.
1: Netanyahu also saying yesterday, as long as he is prime minister, there will be no Palestinian state. President Trump has not responded publicly to the move. ICE now says it is equipping more officers around the country with body cameras.
14: Every immigration and customs enforcement officer in the field will have a body-worn camera by the end of August, according to the agency's acting director. David Venturella, saying the agency is committed to, quote, transparency and accountability in a statement released over the weekend. The acting director saying the agency will not release body-worn camera footage, quote, when doing so could compromise investigations or privacy. Luke Barr, ABC News, Washington.
1: That Powerball jackpot just keeps growing. It's now worth more than $900 million. So you're telling me there's a chance?
0: There was no grand prize winner in Saturday night's drawing, so tonight's drawing stands at least $905 million. The cash value on that works out to about $392 million. There were four tickets in Saturday night's drawing that matched five numbers, making them each worth $1 million. They were sold in New York, Arizona, Florida, and Michigan. I'm Tammy Trujillo.
1: And going over to sports now at 11:50, the Women's Pro Baseball League's inaugural season only getting underway just a few weeks ago, but there's already a big shakeup now with Boston's team, the Boston Hunters. The team now says manager Keith Foulke is out after only three games. Now, the name is very familiar around here in Boston. He spent years with the Red Sox, helped the team win the 2004 World Series. He was named manager of the Hunters only weeks ago, but now the team is making a move, switching gears, and they say that they will be led by Jameel Weeks, who spent two seasons pitching for the Red Sox. The Boston Hunters right now in last place with a 1-3 record. Marvel's Webhead had another big weekend at the box office.
10: I'm not just Peter Parker. I'm Spider-Man.
15: Spider-Man Brand New Day took the domestic box office again with $145 million, the third highest number ever for a sophomore weekend, behind just 2015's Star Wars The Force Awakens and 2019's Avengers Endgame. Spider-Man has now made $655 million in North America and $1.67 billion worldwide.
16: Do you see?
18: My dad is coming home. Bringing vengeance.
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15: With $31.5 million in its fourth weekend, The Odyssey is now at $1.1 billion at the worldwide box office, becoming Christopher Nolan's highest-grossing film. Then a pair of new comedies at the theater, One Night Only and Super Troopers 3, came in third and fourth, followed by Toy Story 5. Brian Antonelli, WBZ, Boston's News Radio.
1: 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We've got traffic coming up.
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1: 11:53, traffic and weather together. We just want to see what's happening out there on the roads. We've got the Subaru retailers of New England, all-wheel drive, traffic on the threes. Plenty of delays getting off the Cape, Kevin.
24: Yeah, it certainly is. And Route 6 heading westbound. You got some pockets of slowdowns here in Barnstable, getting over to Sandwich. And then you're locked up for a little over 3 miles here on the brakes just after Route 130, all the way over to the Sagamore Bridge. Again, a little over 3 miles stop-and-go traffic there. And if you're heading on Cape, Route 3 southbound, it's about a mile back up here. Bourne Bridge slow up and over into the rotary itself. Now, 495 northbound. You get some pretty heavy delays getting up through the work zone after Route 140. Once you get through that work zone, you're looking pretty good all the way up through Brockton and Randolph. Route 3 southbound, you got some slowdowns here over into that Derby Street lane drop, and northbound a little busy, 228 up past Derby Street. Now, the northbound expressway, you can make it all the way up to the gas tank. Busy from there up past Columbia Road, and that's about it. Southbound, you got some slowdowns coming down through Columbia Road over to Savin Hill. But then heavier brake lights here from Granite Avenue all the way down to a right lane breakdown at Furnace Brook Parkway. Stay to the left to get around them. 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Kevin Brennan, WBZ's Traffic on the Threes.
1: And let's get to it now. 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
2: A mix of clouds and hazy sunshine this afternoon. Quite warm and becoming more humid again. High 85 to 89. There can be a thunderstorm around early tonight. Partly cloudy, warm and sticky overnight. Low 67 in the coolest spots inland. About 74 in downtown Boston. More sun than clouds tomorrow. Breezy and very warm, but turning less humid. The high 89. For Wednesday, more sunshine and warm, high 83 to 87. On Thursday, clouds and some sun with a shower and thunderstorm possible, especially in the afternoon, the high 84. I'm AccuWeather meteorologist Joe Lundberg, WBZ, Boston's News Radio.
1: 82 degrees in Auburn right now, seeing 81 in Haverhill, south of Boston, 82 in Rockland. In Boston at 11:55, we're at 81 degrees.
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4: 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Justin Barter is Waltham's Corps Commanding Officer.
6: People, they have a deep need in this community. When there's something that can be given that will help alleviate just a little bit of the need as we come into our back-to-school time, it's around $850 per child is the estimate as to what families have to spend sending kids back to school.
4: Volunteers are passing out around 800 backpacks here at this location, with thousands more being distributed at TD Garden this week. In Waltham, James Rojas, WBZ, Boston's News Radio.
1: And she has been very busy as of late. Dorchester native and, oh, by the way, Emmy-winning actress Ayo Edebiri is set to go back to Broadway and play a beloved Beagle. Ayo Edebiri has now been cast as Snoopy in a revival of You're a Good Man, Charlie Brown. She's going to star alongside Emmy and Tony winner David Hyde Pierce, who's playing Charlie Brown. Oscar nominee Danielle Brooks will be Lucy, and Jin Ha from Hamilton is going to play Linus. She recently wrapped up her Broadway debut starring in Proof opposite Don Cheadle. The new Snoopy musical is set to run starting in February at the New York City Center. 11:57, just ahead in the news at noon on WBZ, Lindsay Clancy's defense attorney cross-examining Clancy's psychiatrist.
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7: I'm not exactly great with apologies. After our last argument, I tried saying I'm sorry about 10 different ways, and none of them worked. So I went to Smile Tunes instead. I turned our story into a soulful love song that admitted she was right. Mostly. 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By the end of the song, we were ordering takeout together. 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
1: 80 degrees at high noon in Boston on this Monday afternoon. Thanks for joining us. I'm Nicole Davis, starting in Plymouth, where testimony is still underway this hour in the Lindsay Clancy murder trial. They are back from recess, and since the start of the proceedings today, Clancy's lawyer has been cross-examining Dr. Jennifer Tufts, who was Lindsay Clancy's psychiatrist.
12: So when she was telling you on that date that she was paranoid of getting suicidal thoughts and something bad happening, doesn't want to be alone. What did she mean by that?
13: Well, those were a lot of her words.
12: Right. Isn't that a concern? Your patient is telling you she doesn't want to be alone. Why didn't she want to be alone?
13: Because she was very anxious and had the feeling like something bad might happen.
1: Clancy is accused of murdering her three children before trying to take her own life by jumping out a window at their home in Duxbury. Now, the defense is not disputing the killing of the children, but the defense is claiming the motive came from the throes of postpartum psychosis that Clancy was not being properly treated for at the time of the deaths. In Vegas, jury selection is getting underway today in the trial for the man accused of arranging the death of rapper Tupac Shakur. Dwayne Keefe D. Davis is now 63 years old. This happened back in 1996. He is accused of being the shot caller here in this situation. ABC's Sasha Pesnik.
25: For years, Davis actually boasted about his involvement in the shooting. In multiple interviews with police, then on the pages of a memoir, and in public media interviews after that. And in fact, investigators have even credited Davis's own words as helping to reinvigorate their investigation. They then took his confessions and set about the work of shoring up their case with other evidence and finally brought charges in 2023.
1: Davis is facing a charge of murder with a deadly weapon with the intent to promote, further, or assist a criminal gang. He maintains he is innocent. And we are keeping an eye on the situation in Colombia developing this morning. At least 47 people, we have now learned, have been killed after a powerful 7.4 magnitude earthquake struck the western part of that country. The quake collapsing dozens of buildings, trapping residents under debris, forcing people to evacuate their homes as far as the capital of Bogota. Now, Colombia's Geological Service says this is the highest magnitude earthquake registered in that country in the past decade. The president of Colombia says he is personally going to oversee the recovery efforts. 12:03, it's traffic and weather together time. We check that every 10 minutes for you. Subaru retailers of New England, all-wheel drive, traffic on the threes. Here's Kevin.
24: All right, troubles up to the north here in Saugus now, Nicole. Route 1 northbound jammed up here. Let's see, just before the Lindfels Parkway, getting up to a right lane crash right at Walnut Street. So stay to the left to get around that. After that, you got a good ride up to the Linfield Tunnel. Southbound, a little slow, getting down to the Jug Handle lights in Peabody. And then you got Curiosity delays at this Walnut crash on the southbound side. The crash is on the northbound side. curiosity delays on the southbound side. And looking pretty good for the most part over on 128. Northbound, a little slow up at Walnut Street. Southbound, a pretty decent ride. Linfield all the way down to the Mass Pike. Mass Pike eastbound, free and clear here from Route 95 all the way into downtown Boston. Westbound, you got about a mile and a half, 2 mile back up through that 290 interchange here in Auburn. And that's putting pressure on 290 westbound getting to the Mass Pike. You also have delays downtown Worcester, 290 westbound, getting down past Route 9. Beyond that, really not too bad. If you're south of town, that's southbound expressway. You eased out here, getting by Mass Avenue. A little sluggish coming down through Savin Hill, and then heavier here from Neponset all the way down to a right lane breakdown at Furnace Brook Parkway. Northbound, you can make that all the way up to the Dorchester Yacht Club in Savin Hill area. Slow from there up past Columbia Road, and then a little busy getting into the northbound Tip O'Neill Tunnel. Kevin Brennan, WBZ's Traffic on the Threes.
1: And it's 12:04, and for the rest of the afternoon, more of the same sticky weather out there, and it's going to be getting up into the mid to upper 80s. Many of us are already above 80 at this point, and it's going to feel a little bit warmer because of that humidity. Again, not seeing dew points in the 70s like we have been for the past few days, but 60s, they're still enough to make it pretty uncomfortable outside in most areas. Now, for tonight, we could have a couple of evening thunderstorms. Otherwise, it'll be partly cloudy. Low in the mid-70s if you're downtown, upper 60s if you're inland. Then for tomorrow, more sun than clouds, breezy, and a high once again pushing 90. Let's go get a look at our temperatures outside right now. We're at 77 degrees in Salem, south of Boston, 82 in Brockton, west of the city, 82 as well in Sudbury. In Boston at 12:05, it is mostly sunny, and right now we're at 82. There's a big street safety project underway just outside Boston. Two neighboring cities coming together to make it happen.
0: The cities of Somerville and Cambridge are trying to turn a nightmare on Elm Street into a dream, or at least a safer place to walk, bike, and drive.
10: You have trucks coming down now, and you have people on bikes, and you have people trying to cross, so it's a little bit of everything.
0: And the Elm Beacon Connector project aims to address a little bit of everything, including the installation of protected bike lanes on Elm and Beacon Streets, as well as Somerville Ave. Also adding new stop signs at Beach Street and removing flashing crosswalk signs.
14: The signs don't mean a lot right now because if they see you, you could cross. And if they don't, then you probably shouldn't, which is not exactly safe in the long run.
0: Mosselin Street will also be converted from a one-way cut-through into a bike boulevard. On Elm Street, James Rojas, WBZ. 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
1: A state police trooper hurt overnight in a crash on I-93. There we go, in Stoneham. State police say this happened while the trooper was parked on the shoulder on the northbound side. The trooper reporting somebody crashed into his cruiser just before 2:30 a.m. The trooper did have minor injuries. It is not clear how seriously the other drivers were hurt. The driver of the vehicle that hit the cruiser was given a ticket for distracted driving and also a lanes violation. A bit of a recall you should know about if you enjoy buying spicy foods at your local supermarket. Taylor Farms is that company, of course, that's been connected to the tainted lettuce and the parasite outbreak, the cyclosporiasis outbreak we've been talking about. Now today, Taylor Farms says it is recalling several products made with jalapenos as there's a salmonella outbreak connected to those. These pre-made products were sold at Hannaford's and Stop and Shops in New Hampshire, Massachusetts, Maine, and Vermont. They include rice and bean burritos and pico de gallo salsa. So these have a best buy date of August 16th. If you have these products, you're being told bring them back or throw them out.
15: The USDA says the now recalled jalapenos are linked to a salmonella outbreak that has infected at least 345 people across 27 states. Colorado and Minnesota seeing the highest number of reported infections. Many of the people interviewed reported eating jalapenos at Chipotle and Qdoba restaurants, both companies since removing the ingredient from their menus.
1: That is ABC's Melissa Adon in New York. And at 12:08, it's time for Bloomberg Business. Andrew O'Day, certainly a banner year so far for the movie biz.
16: Yeah, and it could get even better. The theater business has come a long way since COVID. Bloomberg Business Week reports that during the first 7 months of this year, ticket sales around the globe jumped 15% from the same stretch last year. They're also on pace for the best annual total since pre-COVID 2019. Five films have brought in more than $1 billion each this year, with new installments of Dune and Avengers poised to possibly make it seven hitting the $1 billion mark. Wall Street's indexes right now splitting it still. Dow down 35, NASDAQ down 29, S&P 500 gaining 6. Any gain today for the S&P would be a new record high. Andrew O'Day, Bloomberg Business on WBZ, Boston's News Radio.
1: Already 12:09, traffic and weather together for your lunchtime. That's coming up at 12:13. And after that, just ahead, we'll tell you why the Rose Kennedy Greenway will be a bit brighter tonight.
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22: Sox interim manager Chad Tracy said it when his team finally lost after a record-tying win streak. And he said it again after his team dropped back-to-back games this weekend for the first time in more than a month.
26: It's going to happen sometimes. It hasn't happened in a very long time. So you got to tip your cap sometimes. But, I mean, everybody's been so, so good for a while that you know that those are bound to happen at some point.
22: Likewise, he and his staff expect new catcher Adley Rutschman will suit up soon for the club, as Boston plays the first of four at Toronto.
26: He's going to have a workout day with us. We'll assess and see where he's at, how he feels, and go from there. Hit, do all the work. We'll hit BP, do all the work, make sure that, you know, that he comes out of all that okay.
22: Chris Fama, WBZ, Boston's News Radio.
1: Good day, by the way, for the Bridgewater Little League team. They were playing this morning in Bristol, Connecticut, against the team from Vermont in the New England Regionals. The game ended early after the fifth inning due to the mercy rule, because they walloped Vermont 11-1. 4:13. weather together. We've got the Subaru Retailers of New England. All-wheel drive traffic on the threes. Only it was so easy to just get rid of traffic that way, Kev.
24: Yeah, can't do it. The mercy rule, you may be calling, though, on the expressway. Right. Expressway southbounds jammed quite heavily here from right around Savin Hill, and that stays busy all the way down to the right lane breakdown here at Furnace Brook Parkway. Northbound, not too bad. You can make it up to Savin Hill, a little slow from there up past Columbia Road, and then a little slow again into the O'Neill Tunnel. Route 3 southbound, you got some slowdowns into that Derby Street lane drop. Northbound, a little busy here. 228 up past Derby Street. Southbound, you got some more slowdowns down by Route 14 in Duxbury. And then if you're taking it to the Cape, you got almost a mile back up here at the Sagamore Bridge. Bourne Bridge slow as well up and over into the Bourne Rotary. Now that's heading on Cape. If you're heading off Cape, or Route 6 westbound jammed up quite heavily. Route 130, about 3.5 miles over to the Sagamore Bridge. 24 northbound, that's heavy getting through the work zone after Route 140 in Taunton. After that, you got a good clean ride up through Brockton and Randolph, and 95 looks good to and from Rhode Island. Kevin Brennan, WBZ's Traffic on the Threes.
1: It is 12:14, and when we look outside right now, seeing some hazy sunshine, looking at temperatures, most of us are in the 80s at this point, a few stray 70s right by the water, and it is going to be another sticky day outside. We've got a high between 85 and 90 degrees. For tonight, a couple of spotty evening storms, otherwise partly cloudy, low in the mid-70s if you're downtown, upper 60s if you happen to be north and west. For tomorrow, back to about 90 for a high, more sun than clouds, and we do have a bit of a breeze.
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1: 12:15 in Boston right now, just outside Logan Airport. You're at 81. Feels a little bit on the warmer side, and again, pretty sticky out there. We'll get much more in the four-day forecast coming up. I'm Nicole Davis. Good to have you here with us on this Monday. Here are the five things you need to know. President Trump says the U.S. is low-keying negotiations with Iran, as Iran says the U.S. has to meet their demands in order for the Strait of Hormuz to fully reopen. A psychiatrist who treated Lindsay Clancy before the murders of her children is back on the stand being cross-examined by the defense in the Clancy murder trial. A powerful earthquake hitting western Colombia this morning. At least 47 people are dead. More are trapped in the rubble. And the man accused of orchestrating the 1996 murder of rapper Tupac Shakur goes on trial today in Vegas. It is about to be a very bright night over at one of Boston's best-known parks.
4: Officials from MassDOT, including Interim Transportation Secretary Philip Eng, will be flipping the switch during a ceremonial lighting of the Rose Kennedy Greenway tonight. It marks the completion of a project to improve the park's lighting and pathways, and also includes newly illuminated artwork. The project also marks the first time the Greenway will be accessible and pathways open year-round, including in the winter. Luke Spear, WBZ, Boston's News Radio.
1: Now getting around to downtown Boston and otherwise has not been the easiest today if you want to take the Green Line. That's because a big chunk of the system is closed. It's shut down and will be for another 6 days after this. The B line is closed from Babcock Street to Government Center. E line riders, that branch completely closed from Heath Street to North Station. C line, that whole line is closed too. No service from Cleveland Circle straight downtown. D line is running west of Kenmore, but you cannot get a D line train between Kenmore and North Station. Now, what crews are doing here on the C line, on those above ground platforms, they're making them more accessible, bringing them up to code essentially on those stops. And throughout the entire system, they're replacing that decades-old signal system with one that's modern, and they say that will make the rides faster and more efficient. For now, though, the MBTA says you've got to use shuttle buses, the 39 bus, and the Orange Line to get around. In just a few weeks...
7: It's that time of year again. They're going back!
1: Yep, kids, sorry to be the one that's breaking the bad news to you here, but this month, about 70% of American children are packing up and getting back to class. That might be good news for the parents. For some kids, though, it's anything but fun.
8: Especially the one that's going into high school this year. I can tell she's nervous.
9: Bethany is a mother of three in Plymouth and has one teenager who's in for quite a change this upcoming school year.
8: Like this year at their school, they're starting a new schedule. So they're doing block scheduling instead of just the 7 hours a day.
9: Each new school year presents its own unique challenges for parents. One of those being student anxiety. It's estimated 70% of kids have anxiety building up or increasing just before the start of a new school year. Bethany says for parents, there are some easy tips to ease that anxiety burden.
11: Tell your kids to be kind to each other.
9: Making kids comfortable as all that schoolwork piles up can make a huge difference come September.
11: Kindness goes a long way to help anxiety for their kids.
9: For now, let's enjoy these last days of summer. In Plymouth, Jim McKay, WBZ, Boston's News Radio.
1: And by the way, Boston University, the latest school in higher ed to get rid of tuition costs for many students.
12: It's called the BU Promise.
13: We want talented students choosing BU based on whether it's the right place for them, not their assumptions about affordability.
12: Chris Sador, Vice President for Enrollment and Student Administration, says starting this new school year, new students from families that make up to $200,000 annually will get a financial aid package that covers tuition at Boston University. Here's the breakdown.
13: Under $75,000 in household income, then you have a full tuition and standard housing and dining plan. 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
12: So full tuition is covered in all those circumstances. 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
1: And it's 12:19, and we've talked a lot about flock cameras lately. Tomorrow night in Haverhill, it's going to be right in front of the city council. They're going to be talking about what to do about the city.

0: cameras made by the company Flock. The employees allegedly using the system to make personal searches involving family and acquaintances. The high-tech AI-powered cameras read license plates and store that data for police departments to use. Over 120,000 deployed nationwide to help fight crime. They're on streetlights, bridges, and highways.
1: That is ABC's Olivia Rubin with that update. It is 12:21. Traffic coming up.
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1: 12:23, traffic and weather together. Subaru Retailers of New England all-wheel drive traffic on the threes. What's going on, Kev?
8: Well, we just cleared a crash here in Saugus, Nicole. Route 1 northbound, right by Walnut Street. All lanes are now open. You get some pretty heavy residual delays from the 99 on-ramp here getting up towards Walnut Street. Once you get beyond that, seems to open up and looking pretty good up into the Linfield Tunnel. 93 northbound, a little slow, approaching 95. Up to speed after that. 128, 95 southbound. Get a little busy coming down through that Wakefield stretch on towards 93, and then you're looking pretty good after that. Northbound's a nice ride, Waltham, all the way up to Route 93, and a little slow here, 93 up to 28. If you're up on 495, 495 northbound, seeing a good amount of company off the double-decker bridge up towards 110, a little busy after 213. Getting initial reports of a possible crash here, 495 south before Route 213, so watch out for that. Out to the west, the Mass Pike westbound, okay, getting out through 95, 495, a little slow now, out through the 290 stretch here in Auburn, backing up 290 westbound a little bit as well. 290 westbound through downtown Worcester is all locked up from Route 130 and getting down towards that Kelly Square area. South of town on the expressway, northbound, you can make it up to about, the Savin Hill area, a little sluggish up past Columbia Road, again, slow into the O'Neill Tunnel. Southbound, still quite busy here from just before Savin Hill. Down to the gas tank, and basically pockets most of the way down to East Milton Square from that earlier breakdown we had down by Furnacebrook Parkway. Kevin Brennan, WBZ's Traffic on the Threes.
1: At 12:25, it's time for the four-day WBZ AccuWeather forecast. 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
9: A mix of clouds and hazy sun, quite warm and becoming more humid this afternoon, high 85 to 89. Watch out for a thunderstorm in places early tonight. Partly cloudy and muggy overnight, low 67 in a few inland spots, about 74 in the city. More sun and clouds tomorrow, quite warm and becoming less humid, the high 89. Wednesday, more sun than clouds and warm, high 83 to 87. Clouds and some sun Thursday, a chance for a shower and thunderstorm, especially in the afternoon.

0: 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I'm AccuWeather meteorologist Joe Lundberg, WBZ, Boston's News Radio.
1: 85 in Nashua, New Hampshire right now. 81 on the Cape in Barnstable. We're at 82 as we get into Sturbridge. In Boston at 1225, it's 81.
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1: It's time for New England Business, brought to us by Cambridge Savings. And the Chach restaurant in Provincetown has been a mainstay there for more than 20 years. The owners say, though, come November, they're closing down for good. Boston.com reports co-owner Sharon Bose and Viola Chach Briseño are getting into their 60s. And they say because of that, the physical demands of operating the place are just too much to handle. Customers and travel guides have raved about the restaurant's comfort food, including pastries, Eggs Benedict, homemade donuts, and weekly specials. A former Harvard academic has ordered a chocolate-covered career move of their own. Here's WBZ's Heil Schaffel.
3: Viviani Gontiju's customers tell her the chocolates from her shop are downright dangerous.
4: You gotta put a sign right here. You have to say, don't eat and drive. I almost got in a car accident.
3: She's the head chocolatier and owner of Vivalicious and Natick, which makes a blend of European and Brazilian-style truffles. This is a second career for her, having risen through the ranks as a Harvard Portuguese professor for years. The pandemic made her realize she wasn't happy in academia.
4: You know, I didn't have any anxiety, any insomnia, none of that. So I said, you know what? I am not going back to campus.
3: The flavors are influenced in part by her childhood, with oranges making a prominent showing. She says she tested out the early roots of her current line on her students.
4: So that's when I started to play and modify the recipe so much.
3: Kyle Schaffel, WBZ, Boston's News Radio.
1: 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Coming up in the news at 12:30, testimony continues this hour in the Lindsay Clancy murder trial.
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1: It's 12:30 in Boston right now. It is 81 degrees, pretty hazy out there, and we've got a nice breeze coming off the water. We'll have more on the forecast coming up in just a few minutes. 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Good afternoon. I'm Nicole Davis, and here is what's happening. Starting in Plymouth Superior Court, Dr. Jennifer Tufts right now is being cross-examined at the Lindsay Clancy murder trial by the defense. Tufts was Clancy's psychiatrist who treated her in the months before Clancy killed her children. A big focus is the doctor's level of expertise on postpartum depression and psychosis.
13: Have you written any articles at all about postpartum depression, anxiety, psychosis?
19: No, I'm not a researcher. I'm a clinician.
13: Have you read any of the articles, such as thyroid function and postpartum psychosis?
19: I've read many articles. There are thousands. I have not read that specific article.
13: Thousands? Thousands of articles on postpartum psychosis and the thyroid?
19: No, not on that specific topic.
1: Now, Clancy's team does not dispute she killed the children. The prosecution claims she premeditated the murders. The defense claims it came out of the throes of postpartum psychosis. We are keeping a very close eye on this developing situation in South America this afternoon. At least 47 people have been killed. More are trapped under buildings and other rubble. A powerful 7.4 magnitude earthquake striking Colombia. Here's ABC's Lama Hassan.
20: Posting on social media, the governor of Chocó region, where the epicenter of the Quakers. She says that there are injuries and severe damage to some buildings, adding that they are now concerned about aftershocks. And of course, don't forget that this comes after those recent deadly twin earthquakes that hit neighboring Venezuela that has killed more than 6,100 people.
1: Colombia's president saying he will personally be overseeing the recovery efforts. And Iran says it will not loosen up its closure on the Strait of Hormuz until several of its demands are met. Many of these demands are ones which the U.S. say are non-starters. This includes a permanent end to the war, not just against Iran, but also all its allies, the lifting of sanctions and the release of frozen assets.
21: Iran is doubling down as President Trump is stepping back on demands related to the Strait of Hormuz. Iran is basically saying that they are working on getting a new plan for navigation all hammered out with Oman, the other country that borders that strategic waterway, but that it's not going to be fully opened until the U.S. gets involved and meets all of Iran's demands. And it is a long and maximalist list there.
1: ABC's Shannon Kingston with that update. It's 12:33. Traffic and weather together. We've got it for you every 10 minutes. The Subaru retailers of New England, all-wheel drive, traffic on the threes. Oh, we've got problems, Kev.
22: Yeah, we got some problems here and there. We've got some slowdowns out to the west here. Downtown Worcester, 290 westbound, locked up here, approaching Route 190, all the way down to what appears to be work crews down by that Kelly Square area. After that, a little slow getting onto the Mass Pike. Mass Pike westbound, you got some brake lights here at the 290 interchange, but really not too bad. Eastbound's looking at a pretty decent ride all the way into downtown Boston. Now, that northbound expressway, you got some slowdowns, Savin Hill up through Columbia Road, a little busier here getting into the O'Neill Tunnel. Southbound, some brake lights after Columbia Road, we'll call it Savin Hill, getting down towards the gas tank and on towards Granite Avenue. A little busy again down at the Braintree Split. Earlier breakdown we had at Furnace Brook is cleared away. Route 3 southbound, you got about a mile back up into that Derby Street lane drop. After that, a pretty good ride all the way down to Plymouth. If you're getting onto the Cape right now, Route 3 southbound, just about a half a mile back up, if that, getting to the Sagamore Bridge. Slow over at the Bourne Bridge as well. Getting off Cape is the problem. You've got about a 4 mile back up now, Route 6 westbound, jammed up from Route 130 all the way over to the Sagamore Bridge. 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Kevin Brennan, WBZ's Traffic on the Threes.
1: And at 12:35, let's go see how your day is shaping up weather-wise. It is certainly another warm one. It's that time of year, you know. When it comes to humidity, the latest that I can see here, dew points, those are still in the mid to upper 60s, still some 70s. So we're kind of teetering there on tropical-like feels outside, so it is definitely on the stickier side, but certainly not as intensive as it has been over the past few days. We are looking at a high today in the upper 80s. So if this is that type of weather that perhaps you're on certain meds or you have a medical condition that might be exacerbated. Something to keep in mind as we get into the afternoon. We could have a couple of spotty storms in the evening hours tonight, otherwise partly cloudy. Low in the mid-70s downtown, upper 60s if you're north and west. For tomorrow, more sun than clouds and breezy. We've got a high near 89. Wednesday, not quite as warm, sun and clouds and a high near 83. Let's look at our temperatures out there right now. 84 in Marlborough, 86 now in Methuen. We're at 85 in Randolph. In Boston at 1236, it is hazy and sunny and we're at 82 degrees. T-Riders, get ready to have a much longer commute this week if you use the Green Line.
0: It's a big week for the MBTA, with major construction that will impact all four branches of the Green Line.
2: This is not the first time. They did it earlier in the spring.
0: Because there's still much work to do as the agency continues to resurrect the long-troubled transportation system.
4: Do you notice what the T is doing in the investment they're making?
0: Yes. So fire up the yellow shuttle buses, which once again will be free for all passengers, with closures between busy stations like Government Center, Kenmore, and North Station through the 16th for signal work and track improvements. Unfortunately, to do so, the T says folks can expect delays and suggests budgeting an extra 25 minutes to their commutes.
23: Just gonna have to deal with it.
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1: It was a pretty big weekend at the box office for a certain Marvel character.
24: I'm not just Peter Parker. I'm Spider-Man.
25: Spider-Man Brand New Day took the domestic box office again with $145 million, the third highest number ever for a sophomore weekend, behind just 2015's Star Wars The Force Awakens and 2019's Avengers Endgame. Spider-Man has now made $655 million in North America and $1.67 billion worldwide.
26: Do you see?
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25: With $31.5 million in its fourth weekend, The Odyssey is now at $1.1 billion at the worldwide box office, becoming Christopher Nolan's highest-grossing film. Then a pair of new comedies at the theater, One Night Only and Super Troopers 3, came in third and fourth, followed by Toy Story 5. Brian Antonelli, WBZ, Boston's News Radio.
1: Alrighty, and before we go take a look at business, what a great day for the Bridgewater Little League team. A totally dominant win over Vermont. So dominant, in fact, the game actually was called after five innings due to the mercy rule. So they beat the champions from Vermont in Bristol, Connecticut, 11-1, and they're now hoping to make their way out of the regionals and go to the World Series later on this month. So congrats to Bridgewater. It is 12:38, time for Bloomberg Business. Andrew O'Day, Boeing is streamlining its future.
22: Yes, it is. It is getting out of the fledgling business of flying taxis. In a move to better concentrate on its core commercial and defense business, Boeing is selling its Wisk Aero division to Archer Aviation, maker of electric vehicle takeoff and landing aircraft. Archer is also getting Boeing's drone maker Insitu and air traffic control provider SkyGrid in the deal. In return, Boeing is going to get a nearly 20% stake in Archer and retain access to its autonomous flight technology. Wall Street's indexes are back down. Dow losing 95, NASDAQ down 115, S&P 500 right now falling 8, as oil futures advance 4%. Andrew O'Day, Bloomberg Business on WBZ, Boston's News Radio.
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0: It's not a major move, but one that could go a long way to the success of the Patriots in 2026. As the team announced on X this morning, they'd reached a contract extension with tight end Hunter Henry. The deal reportedly good for 2 years and comes as Henry was set to enter the final year of his deal with New England. That should come as a comfort to QB Drake May, who will have lots of guys to throw to this season, one of which, according to Mike Vrabel, will be Kyle Williams.
9: I know that he is going to be a large part of what we're going to do. His release skills, his speed, his vertical speed, you know, those are all things that we have to continue to take advantage of. And it's a good competitive room, and getting out there every single day, those will by nature increase his opportunities.
0: Chris Fama, WBZ, Boston's News Radio.
1: 12:43, let's go see what's happening in the traffic and weather together segment of our program. The Subaru Retailers of New England all-wheel drive traffic on the 3, starring Kevin Brennan.
22: And starring a lot of traffic trying to get off the Cape here. Route 6 westbound, jammed up Route 130 all the way over to the Sagamore Bridge. About 4 miles stop-and-go traffic. Tack on some extra time if you're trying to get off the Cape right now. 28 northbound, it's about a mile back up, getting to the Bourne Rotary. Now, the Bourne Bridge heading on Cape, actually in pretty decent shape, just a little slow approaching the Rotary, as is the Sagamore Bridge, just slow up and over the bridge itself. Route 3 northbound, got some brake lights here approaching Long Pond Road and the rest area here in Plymouth. After that, a little busy again. Route 53 getting up past Derby Street. Southbound's hung up after Route 18 getting down to the Derby Street lane drop. You got 24 northbound hung up through the work zone here at Route 140 in Taunton, but beyond that, you got a great ride all the way up to 93 here in Randolph, and no troubles over on 95, and 95 itself looks pretty good here from Canton all the way up to the Mass Pike and back. Mass Pike westbound, couple brake lights getting by the 290 interchange here in Auburn. 290 westbound, you got a work crew here set up in that downtown area by Kelly Square, and that's got traffic back beyond Route 190. 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Kevin Brennan, WBZ's Traffic on the Threes.
1: It's 12:44, and in Boston right now, we are seeing a pretty dry day out there. It's not feeling too dry. It is definitely on the humid side of things, but we are on the dry side for now when it comes to rain and storms. Later on tonight, we might see a few spotty storms. We've got a high today between 85 and 89, and we have a low tonight in the mid-70s in downtown Boston, upper 60s if you're north and west. For tomorrow, much like today, more sun than clouds, breezy and a high near 90. Wednesday, cooling off a little bit. Sun and some clouds and a high only in the low 80s.
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1: Now 12:45 in Boston right now. We are doing okay weather-wise. As I mentioned, we are up to 82 degrees. Feels more like the upper 80s out there. So we'll get a full four-day forecast coming up in about 10 minutes. I'm Nicole Davis. Good to be back with you after the weekend. And as we get into the work week, here are the five things you need to know. A massive earthquake, 7.4 magnitude, hitting Colombia this morning. At least 47 people are dead. Dozens of buildings are collapsed. A psychiatrist who treated Lindsay Clancy in the weeks before her children were murdered is back on the stand at her murder trial at the Plymouth Courthouse. Israeli Prime Minister Benjamin Netanyahu rejecting President Trump's peace plan for Gaza. And Iran says the Strait of Hormuz will never fully reopen until the U.S., quote, corrects its behavior. A school supplies giveaway is bringing much-needed relief for local families who need to save some money. Here's WBZ's James Rojas in Waltham.
10: There was a long line outside the Salvation Army Waltham Corps and Community Center as families eagerly waited for gates to open for the annual Tools for School event. 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
13: Things are going really well so far, you know. 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Folks are getting through the line. They seem pretty happy. They're getting freezer pops, cooling off a little bit, you know. It's definitely a warm one, but it's always a warm one when we do this.
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14: First responders first got the call from 911 around 3:30 on a sweltering Sunday afternoon that a man had gone under and never resurfaced. And after hours of searching with divers and underwater drones as well as in the air, the search suspended around 11 o'clock last night. Jim McKay, WBZ, Boston's News Radio.
1: And ICE now says it's equipping more officers around the country with body cameras after the wake of recent scandals. Here's ABC's Luke Barr.
16: Every immigration and customs enforcement officer in the field will have a body-worn camera by the end of August, according to the agency's acting director, David Venturella, saying the agency is committed to, quote, transparency and accountability in a statement released over the weekend. The acting director saying the agency will not release body-worn camera footage, quote, when doing so could compromise investigations or privacy. Luke Barr, ABC News, Washington.
1: Talk about a close call in Cohasset. Just after 12:30 in the morning yesterday, police there say a commuter rail train smashed into a vehicle that was on the tracks at the North Main Street crossing. The train was making its way towards Scituate at the time. While the vehicle was totaled, the driver was okay. The man from Mansfield had been delivering packages when he took a wrong turn and got stuck on the tracks. He was able to get out in time, was not hurt. Everybody on the train was physically okay as well. Dozens of wildfires are still burning around Canada and the western United States. ABC's Sophie Flay has the update.
17: Firefighters working to contain nearly 100 large fires nationwide. In Utah, hundreds of thousands of acres scorched. Two pilots were killed fighting a 174-square-mile wildfire still burning. The helicopter, flying in an area of steep terrain, crashed, igniting another fire. People in southern Oregon forced to evacuate as the Wright Spring fire grows in size.
1: Containment work continues on a trio of big fires right by Spokane, Washington. Combined, those have now burned more than 10,000 acres. The town of Stoughton is investigating after a dog swam in Ames Pond and then later died. The Board of Health said that Ames Pond Beach is tested each week in accordance with state regulations. And so far, they have not seen any excessive levels of E. coli. But so far this season, there is always the possibility an algae bloom did occur. They say they are going to look into that. Their environmental health agents are on this. Health officials say in the meantime, you might want to keep your pets out of Ames Pond. And as we make our way deeper into hurricane season, forecasters at the National Hurricane Center are getting busy.
18: A disturbance taking shape in the central Pacific could approach Hawaii later this week. And if it reaches sustained wind speeds of 39 miles per hour, it'll become Tropical Storm Hernan. Meanwhile, two Atlantic disturbances have sprung up off the coast of Africa and are moving west. One has a 60% chance of growing into a cyclone in the next 7 days.
1: That update there from ABC's Jim Ryan. Overseas, some new developments coming down today in the war between Russia and Ukraine. That update from ABC's Marcus Moore.
2: The Russian state news agency TASS is reporting that President Trump's son-in-law Jared Kushner and envoy Steve Witkoff may visit Moscow soon. And it comes as both sides appear to be intensifying their missile and drone attacks on each other. Ukraine managing to hit energy facilities and warehouses deep inside Russia. One target is Amazon's Russian equivalent Wildberries. And Russia suffering heavy losses on the battlefield as well. There is word from Ukraine's President Zelensky that he believes another 50,000 North Korean troops may soon be deployed to fight alongside Russia in Ukraine.
1: Now, authorities in Russia's Tatarstan region say a Ukrainian drone strike on a petroleum hub left 13 people dead and 75 others hurt. It is considered so far one of the deadliest attacks in Russia of the war. It's 12:51. We've got traffic in 2 minutes.
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1: 12:53, every 10 minutes, we're keeping an eye on the highways. Always something for us to watch out there. The Subaru retailers of New England, all-wheel drive, traffic on the threes. Any big holdups out there now, Kev?
22: Well, right now, we're not seeing a whole lot of action. We're seeing some slowdowns downtown Worcester here. 290 westbound, locked up before Route 190. Getting all the way towards Kelly Square area. We had a work crew or disabled vehicle in that area, and I'm hearing that that may have just cleared away. So we'll keep a close eye on that. After that, you got a pretty good ride all the way down to the Mass Pike. Mass Pike westbound. You're looking pretty good right now from Boston all the way out through that 290 stretch. You may get a tap of the brakes just after, a couple taps of the brakes on your way over to Route 84. After that, though, you're looking pretty good. Eastbound, on the Mass Pike, you got some slowdowns approaching Route 290, but then after that, good clean ride all the way into downtown Boston. Now, downtown, you're looking pretty good on 93, both directions over the Zakim Bridge. At Leverett down ramp off of 93, just slow around the Garden Curve. The River Roads and Airport Tunnels are okay. Northbound expressway still a little busy. Savin Hill up past Columbia Road again, getting into the tunnel. Southbound, some slowdowns after Columbia Road, getting down to the gas tank. Then you get some more reduced speeds. Granite Avenue down to the Braintree Split. 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Kevin Brennan, WBZ's Traffic on the Threes.
1: It's 12:54. Let's go see what that work week forecast is looking like. The four-day WBZ AccuWeather.
21: This afternoon will be quite warm and it will become more humid with a mix of clouds and hazy sunshine and a high of 85 to 89. There can be a spotty thunderstorm early tonight. Partly cloudy, warm and muggy overnight. Low 67 in the coolest spots inland. Just 74 in downtown Boston. Sunshine mixed with clouds tomorrow, becoming breezy and very warm, but turning less humid with time. The high 89. More sun than clouds Wednesday and warm. High 83 to 87. Thursday, clouds and sun. A chance for a shower and thunderstorm, especially in the afternoon. Highs in the mid-80s. I'm AccuWeather meteorologist Joe Lundberg, WBZ, Boston's News Radio.
1: Okay, we're at 86 degrees right now as we make our way into Weymouth, getting north of Boston, seeing 88 in Reading. West of Boston, 83 in Concord, and in the city at 1255, we're at 82 degrees at Logan Airport. 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
1: Now, we've been talking, of course, about the big win today from the Bridgewater Little League team, but we're getting some secrets from another Little League team. Here is ABC's Hannah Batah.
5: A Little League baseball team says its winning game plan is not based on hits and runs, but rather no cell phones. The kids from Port Washington, New York, tell the New York Post it's all about focus, which is why they turn their phones off 5 hours before games. And it's working. They're two wins away from the Little League World Series.
1: And maybe our Bridgewater team is going to get to see them there in the series in Pennsylvania. Again, Bridgewater winning today over Vermont 11-1. Staying in the baseball space, the Women's Pro Baseball League's first season still just getting started, only a few weeks in. Big shakeup, though, already with the Boston Hunters, because they now say manager Keith Folk is out after only 3 games. He is a familiar guy here in Boston, spent 3 years with the Red Sox, helped the team win the 2004 World Series, and now the team is going to be led by Jameel Weeks, who spent 2 seasons pitching for the Sox. The Boston Hunters right now in last place in the league with a 1-3 record. Well, you have a chance still to become a multimillionaire in spades.
6: There was no grand prize winner in Saturday night's drawing, so tonight's drawing stands at least $905 million. The cash value on that works out to about $392 million. There were 4 tickets in Saturday night's drawing that matched 5 numbers, making them each worth $1 million. They were sold in New York, Arizona, Florida, and Michigan. I'm Tammy Trujillo.
1: And we are talking there, of course, about the Powerball. 12:57 coming up in the news at 1 o'clock. Testimony continues in the Lindsay Clancy murder trial.
23: Coming. 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
1: Mix of sun and clouds in Boston right now at 1 o'clock. We're at 82 degrees. Kind of a humid day, feeling a bit warmer than that. More on the forecast in about 3 minutes. I'm Nicole Davis. Thanks for joining us. Here is what's happening. A psychiatrist who treated Lindsay Clancy before she killed her three children is being grilled about her treatment choices. Here's WBZ TV's Jordan Jagelinzer.
17: Dr. Jennifer Tufts, Clancy's psychiatrist, was back on the stand following her testimony Friday, being cross-examined by the defense.
0: Until you came in this courtroom Friday, you never saw this woman in person, did you?
7: Correct.
17: Lindsay's mental health at the forefront, the defense going through her dozens of telehealth appointments with Dr. Tufts, who testified that Lindsay came to her with anxiety that eventually worsened into depression, one of the reasons she prescribed Zoloft.
0: Is there a black box warning on Zoloft?
7: Yes.
0: It may cause suicidal or, God forbid, homicidal ideation. Yes?
7: Yes. I don't believe there's evidence that it causes that at all in individuals over 24.
1: Now, Clancy faces life in prison without parole if convicted of her children's murders. If she's found not criminally responsible, she will be sent to a mental health facility. In Vegas, jury selection underway in the murder of legendary rapper Tupac Shakur. 30 years after the fatal shooting, the shock callers trial is underway. ABC's Alex Stone.
8: Las Vegas prosecutors say they can prove the murder was orchestrated by one-time South LA gang leader Dwayne Davis, street name Keefe D. Davis spoke exclusively to ABC News from inside jail.
9: I'm innocent. I ain't killed nobody.
8: But for years, Davis has boasted about his alleged involvement in Shakur's murder. He even published a book admitting to his role in it, a book he now says he didn't write. Davis now pleading not guilty to one count of murder.
1: Shakur was shot multiple times in a car after going to a Mike Tyson boxing match back in 1996. He died in the hospital days later. Prosecutors say Davis was the one who provided the gun and then ordered that hit. A powerful 7.4 magnitude earthquake hitting western Colombia this morning. At least 47 people confirmed dead, trapped residents under debris of collapsed buildings trying to get out. The quake forced people to evacuate their homes about 250 miles away, far away as the capital of Bogota. The quake was also felt in neighboring Ecuador and Panama, but minimal damage was reported in those countries. Authorities say this is the most powerful quake to hit Colombia in the past decade. The president said as crews pick through the rubble, he personally is going to oversee the recovery efforts. And we've also learned a state police trooper was hurt overnight during a crash on I-93 in Stoneham. State police said this happened while the trooper was parked on the shoulder on the northbound side. This happened right before 2:30. Somebody crashing into the cruiser. The trooper had minor injuries. It's not clear how seriously the other drivers of the vehicles involved were hurt, if they were at all. Officials say overall at least three vehicles involved in this crash. The driver of the vehicle that hit the cruiser, though, was ticketed for a lanes violation and distracted driving. Speaking of crashes, let's see if we have any on the roads right now. In traffic and weather together, the Subaru Retailers of New England, all-wheel drive, traffic on the threes. Here's Kevin.
22: All right, Nicole, not working any major problems right now. We still have some volume here heading south on Route 3, a little slow approaching the off-ramp to Union Street in Braintree, and then heavier brake lights, Route 18 down to that Derby Street lane drop. If you're heading northbound on Route 3 northbound, you got your slowdowns approaching the rest area here in Plymouth, the Long Pond Road area. After that, a little busy again, Route 53 up past Derby Street. Now, if you're taking Route 3 all the way down to the Cape, you got a pretty nice ride. Just a little slow on the Sagamore Bridge and Bourne Bridge, getting into the Rotary here, heading on Cape. 28 northbound, almost a mile back up to the Bourne Rotary, trying to get off Cape. And Route 6 westbound's locked up from Route 130 in Sandwich, 4 miles over to the Sagamore Bridge. Now, 24 northbound, you get slowdowns getting through the work zone here after Route 140 in Taunton. Beyond that, you're okay. 95 northbound, just a little, 95 southbound. Slowdowns off the 93-95 merge here in Canton, getting down towards Dedham Street. Northbound Expressway, you can make it up to about Savin Hill area. Slowdowns getting up past Columbia Road. A little busy getting into the northbound Tip O'Neill Tunnel. So far, not too bad on the southbound Expressway. A little sluggish, we'll call it, through Savin Hill to the gas tank. Couple pockets of reduced speeds here from Granite Ave down to the Braintree Split. Kevin Brennan, WBZ's Traffic on the Threes.
1: At 104 in Boston right now, it is muggy out there, that's for sure, but it's not overly oppressively humid like it was the other day. Actually, for several days in a row, it was downright oppressive outside. It's not quite as intense today, but still, it is definitely slightly tropically outside, I guess you could say. We've got temperatures in the 80s, and we are going to be feeling about, I'd say, 90-plus in some spots today, because we have a high near 90, and you add on that muggy weather, it could feel a couple degrees warmer than 90. So either way, good day to get some ice cream, stay hydrated. I've got my water right here. Hopefully you've got yours too. Now for tonight, we could have a couple of evening thunderstorms around dinner time. Otherwise, partly cloudy, low 74 in Boston, upper 60s if you're inland. For tomorrow, more sun than clouds, breezy and a high near 90. Wednesday, mix of sun and clouds and a high near 83. It's 84 in Lexington right now, 86 as we make our way into Newburyport, 79 in Quincy. In Boston right now at 105, it is partly cloudy at Logan and 82 degrees. Cities of Somerville and Cambridge coming together for a street safety improvement project. WBC's James Rojas stopped by.
10: No parking and tow zone signs as far as the eye can see here on Elm Street, the border of Cambridge and Somerville. This is for the Elm Beacon Connector project, with both cities working together to make major safety improvements, including changing traffic signal timing, removing and adding parking in certain locations, as well as installing bike lanes. That last one is a bit more controversial.
11: I mean, they don't even keep up with the roads, even if they put a bike lane, if you can see all the damage on the road right there.
12: I'm all for adding things like bike lanes and making roads safer. Like, we just need, if areas are more walkable, more people get out. So that'll solve a lot of problems.
13: I'm not thrilled about it at all. And I bike too.
10: Changes to signage are also being done, including new stop signs on Elm and Beach Streets and the removal of the flashing crosswalk signs. On the Cambridge-Somerville line, James Rojas, WBZ, Boston's News Radio.
1: And by the way, Green Line riders having a tough time getting around because a major chunk of the system is shut down until the 16th. This was the case over the weekend as well. Crews are out there replacing a decades-old signal system with one that's more up-to-date. They're also doing work on above-ground C-line platforms to get them up to code for accessibility. For now, the T says you are going to have to use shuttle buses, the 39 bus, and the Orange Line to get around. To the Middle East now at 107. Iran says it is still talking with Oman about reopening the Strait of Hormuz, but a compromise does not appear to be close, as Iran says many of its demands have to be met first.
14: And emboldened, Iran says they will not reopen the critical waterway unless the U.S., quote, corrects its behavior. And Iran is putting out a list of sweeping demands, including calling for the U.S. to lift its naval blockade and sanctions, withdraw U.S. troops from around Iran, reimburse them for the cost of the war, and release frozen Iranian assets, conditions that are seen as non-starters.
1: President Trump telling Axios the U.S. is only, quote, semi-negotiating with Iran at this point. It's 108, time for Bloomberg Business. And Andrew O'Day, Paramount is trying to reassure nervous movie theater owners. What's going on?
16: Yeah, Paramount Skydance, whose acquisition of Warner Brothers Discovery is on hold as a multi-state lawsuit tries to stop the deal, is trying to ingratiate itself to a skeptical theater industry. It's agreed to sign contracts with major theater chains guaranteeing that it will release 30 or more movies a year if it acquires Warner Brothers Discovery. Paramount promises to release the films exclusively in theaters for at least 45 days and that they'll not be available to stream online for at least 90 days. Wall Street's indexes having a bit of a tough time here right now. Dow losing 130, NASDAQ down 91, S&P 500 down 5 as oil futures rise more than 4%, back above $81 a barrel. Andrew O'Day, Bloomberg Business on WBZ, Boston's News Radio.
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31: Minnesota Lynx guard Kayla McBride said she woke up feeling good when she started letting the leather fly.
32: Just trying to win, really. That's all it is. Like, just hooping. When it's going down, it's going down. There's no better feeling.
31: And the three-point shots just kept raining from the sky. A league record 10 from McBride for the five-time All-Star, who said she didn't really know she was on the verge of history.
32: Like, not really 10. At all, because, I mean, E had to tell me, Coach, he was like, you're one away from the thing. And I was like, oh, shoot, okay. Because at that moment, I'm just like, all I see is the rim and just trying to make a play.
31: And she was quick afterwards to give credit to her team.
32: I'm very grateful for that. These types of moments don't happen without that play with her and Tashi and now Adam Fee. You know, it's all about the team. Them being so great allows me to just kind of flourish, and that allows me to have nights like this.
31: Chris Vama, WBZ, Boston's News Radio.
1: It is 1:13, and that means it's time to go see what's happening on the roads again. Traffic and weather together every 10 minutes. The Subaru Retailers of New England all-wheel drive traffic on the threes. How's that expressway going, Kev?
22: Well, so far, so good, but you've got a pretty decent ride coming out of the O'Neill Tunnel. A little slow down by Columbia Road, down towards the gas tank, and now we're getting a little heavier here. East Milton Square to a disabled vehicle. Sounds like they're in the center lane here, just after Bryan Avenue, so watch out for that. Stay left or right to get around it, and then you're okay. 93 northbound, brake lights, Route 37, getting up towards Furnacebrook Parkway. After that, a little slow up by Columbia Road, and then now not too bad getting into the O'Neill Tunnel. Route 3 southbound, you're hung up here. Route 18 down to the Derby Street lane drop. Then you got a pretty good run all the way down to Plymouth and a nice ride getting up and over the Sagamore Bridge if you're heading to the Cape. Same with the Bourne. Really not too bad getting on Cape. Getting off Cape, though, you got about a 3.5 mile back up. Route 6 westbound getting to the Sagamore Bridge. About a mile back up, 28 getting to the Bourne Rotary. Route 3 northbound, lots of brake lights getting up past Long Pond Road here in Plymouth, and then you're a little busy again after Route 53 getting up past Derby Street. 24 northbound, it's that work zone slowing you down here after Route 140 in Taunton. Mass Pike's looking pretty good both directions between Boston and Sturbridge. 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Kevin Brennan, WBZ's Traffic on the Threes.
1: Okay, at 1:15, let's go see how our weather is looking. And looking outside, I see plenty of sun. Just a few puffy clouds out there. It is a little bit on the muggy, sticky side. We've got temperatures in the 80s right now, and we are getting up to about 85 to 90, depending on where you are today. Could have a couple of spotty evening storms, otherwise partly cloudy tonight. We have a low near 74 in Boston, upper 60s if you're north and west. Now for tomorrow, more sun than clouds, breezy, a high near 90.
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1: 1:15 on WBZ. We are looking good here in the Boston area. 83 degrees at Logan Airport. We'll have more in the four-day forecast in just about 10 minutes. It's a Monday, I know, but it's good to have you with us. I'm Nicole Davis. Here are the five things you need to know. Lunch break right now over at the Lindsay Clancy murder trial. Just heard the cross-examination of a psychiatrist who treated Clancy in the weeks before the murders. At least 47 people are dead after a 7.4 magnitude earthquake hit Colombia this morning. Iran says talks are progressing on a deal with Oman about the Strait of Hormuz, but insists they will not fully reopen the strait until the U.S. agrees to its list of demands. And jury selection is underway today in Vegas in the trial of the man accused of ordering the murder of rapper Tupac Shakur in 1996. In Natick, a former academic is making what could best be described as a sweet and complete career 180. Here's WBZ's Heil Schappel.
0: From the halls of academia to balls of chocolate, a truffle shop in Natick is run by a linguistics PhD and former Harvard professor.
4: These ones are the fusion of the classic Brazilian brigadeiro with the classic French truffle.
0: Viviane Gontijo began making chocolate as part of her curriculum as a Portuguese professor at Harvard, part of a primer on Brazilian culture.
4: So I used to do that, to play with the truffles and the Brazilian brigadeiro and try to modify to make it a little less sweet.
0: But as the pandemic hit, she realized she didn't really like academia and was much less stressed out doing this.
4: I kept thinking about how much the students loved the truffles.
0: So 5 years later, she's running a successful shop on Main Street called Vivalicious, incorporating flavors from her youth like the oranges that grow everywhere in Brazil and other things she likes.
4: This week we have the raspberry and rose petals.
0: Kyle Schaffel, WBZ, Boston's News Radio.
1: And by the way, an FYI, if you like spicy foods, namely jalapenos, there's a recall locally you might need to know about. Taylor Farms, that company that's been connected to the Cyclospora outbreak, now says it's recalling products that they have made with jalapenos, as there is a salmonella outbreak involved with those. The products were sold at Stop and Shops and Hannaford's here in Massachusetts, in New Hampshire, Maine, and Vermont. They include pico de gallo salsa and rice and bean burritos. Now, these all have a Best Buy date of August 16th, and if you have the products, you're told to get them back to the store for a refund or simply throw them out.
6: The USDA says the now recalled jalapenos are linked to a salmonella outbreak that has infected at least 345 people across 27 states. Colorado and Minnesota seeing the highest number of reported infections. Many of the people interviewed reported eating jalapenos at Chipotle and Qdoba restaurants, both companies since removing the ingredient from their menus.
1: That is ABC's Melissa Adan in New York. Boston University has become the latest school locally to get rid of tuition costs for lower and middle income families. The details now from WBZ Sherry Small.
7: It's called the BU Promise.
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7: Chris Sador, Vice President for Enrollment and Student Administration, says starting this new school year, new students from families that make up to $200,000 annually will get a financial aid package that covers tuition at Boston University. Here's the breakdown.
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7: So full tuition is covered in all those circumstances. 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
1: And a summer wedding is always a beautiful affair.
9: Going to the chapel.
1: Even if if that chapel of love happens to be the Boston City Hall, but now your nuptials can include a furry friend. Boston Mayor Michelle Wu recently announcing couples getting married at Boston City Hall can now have their cat, their dog, any other pet with them during their ceremony, but it's got to be on a leash or otherwise in a carrier, and it has to behave. They are even going to get a special certificate marking the occasion, saying that they are family. The city says it made the move after realizing more and more couples are involving their pets in that special day, as many already consider those pets to be part of the family. Some sad news, though, from the sports world. As we've learned, Celtics legend Don Nelson has died. WBZ's Jared Brosnan takes a look back.
9: Not too many players get to retire from the game on top, and that's exactly what Don Nelson did.
10: Don Nelson, 105 to 102, a minute and 15 to go.
9: He spent 9 seasons with the Celtics, winning championships in 66, 68, 69, 74, and 76. His number 19 also hangs from the rafters in the Garden. Following his career on the court, Nelson jumped straight into coaching, starting out with the Milwaukee Bucks before moving on to the New York Knicks, Dallas Mavericks, and Golden State Warriors. The second winningest head coach in NBA history. In a statement, his family says he was surrounded by loved ones as he passed away Sunday morning. Don Nelson was 86 years old. Jared Brosnan, WBZ. Boston's News Radio.

0: to improve the park's lighting and pathways, and also includes newly illuminated artwork. The project also marks the first time the Greenway will be accessible and pathways open year-round, including in the winter. Luke Spear, WBZ, Boston's News Radio.
1: 121, traffic coming up.
2: A New England summer, three perfect days, separated by thunderstorms. Luckily, WBZ is ready for all of it. Get the most accurate forecasts updated every 10 minutes with traffic and weather together on the threes. 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
1: 123, traffic and weather together every 10 minutes. We've got these Subaru Retailers of New England all-wheel drive. Traffic on the threes. Where are we off to, Kev?
7: Well, we're going to go to the north of the city right now where we're looking pretty good. If you're getting out of the city of Boston, 93 northbound looking pretty good so far. Coming up through that Medford stretch, tap of the brakes after Roosevelt Circle, another tap of the brakes at 95, and then you're okay. Outbound Tobin Bridge, yeah, that's a little slow into the work zone after the City Square Tunnel. After that, though, you got a pretty good ride all the way up to the Linfield Tunnel. 128, 95 northbound, okay ride for you from Waltham all the way up to Route 93 here in Woburn. Now, south of town, a little different story. Southbound Expressway, got some right lane exiting delays here to Mass Avenue. You stay kind of under the speed limit here most of the way down towards the gas tank. And then you're a little heavier here getting through Granite Avenue and on through East Milton Square. Looks like that breakdown we have in the center lane after Bryan Avenue has cleared away. 93 northbound, that's heavy here from Route 37, getting up towards Furnace Brook Parkway on the expressway. Another tap of the brakes up by Columbia Road, and then a little slow inside the northbound Tip O'Neill Tunnel. 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Kevin Brennan, WBZ's Traffic on the Threes.
1: It is 125, time for the four-day WBZ AccuWeather forecast brought to us by Cambridge Savings Bank.
8: A mix of clouds and hazy sunshine this afternoon, quite warm and becoming more humid again, high 85 to 89. There can be a thunderstorm around early tonight. Partly cloudy, warm and sticky overnight, low 67 in the coolest spots inland, about 74 in downtown Boston. More sun than clouds tomorrow, breezy and very warm, but turning less humid, the high 89. For Wednesday, more sunshine and warm, high 83 to 87. On Thursday, clouds and some sun with a shower and thunderstorm possible, especially in the afternoon, the high 84. I'm AccuWeather meteorologist Joe Lundberg, WBZ, Boston's News Radio.
1: At 126 in Boston right now, we're at 82 degrees.
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1: And at 126, time for New England business. A bit of new hope on the horizon now for Norwood Hospital, and this time it's coming directly from Beacon Hill. Governor Maura Healey has signed a bill allowing the state to take over the long-closed property by eminent domain. This is going to be happening at some

0: point after November 1st. And the property was previously a Stewart Healthcare Hospital, but it was flooded out in 2020. Rebuilding has been all but stalled for years at this point, but owner Medical Properties Trust says it has invested more than $350 million and it has not abandoned the hospital. A collection of ultra-rare Nintendo game cartridges is about to hit the auction block.
1: When someone brought in a box containing 97 Super Mario Brothers and Duck Hunt NES cartridges, the owner of One Shop Wonders in Waukesha, Wisconsin, was thrilled and confused.
2: These were printed about 2 years after the last known printing of these games.
1: Jason Ganos runs a site called Nintendo Wire.
2: Nobody has ever seen these specific carts before.
1: Made in 1993, the games look brand new. They may fetch millions at an auction that starts tomorrow. Jim Ryan, ABC News.
0: It is 1:27. Just ahead in the news at 1:30, the latest on the testimony at the Lindsey Clancy murder trial.
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0: All right, it's 1:30 in Boston right now. It is 82 degrees, a bit of a sticky day out there. We've got plenty of sun, though. More on the forecast coming up in just a few minutes. I'm Nicole Davis. Thanks for joining us. Here is what's happening. In Plymouth, Lindsey Clancy's attorney grilling the psychiatrist who treated her in the months before she killed her three young children. Dr. Jennifer Tufts, a short time ago on the stand, focusing on the decision to prescribe Clancy the antidepressant Zoloft.
11: Defense attorney Kevin Reddington pointing to the side effects of the medication she was on and her past experience with Zoloft, in particular with her second child, Dawson.
12: If she told you that she was on Zoloft after her second child and had side effects, you don't think it's important to document the side effects, number one, right?
13: It depends what the side effects are.
12: Which we don't know because you didn't write them down and you don't remember it.
13: I would have written them down if they were...
12: No, not what you would have done. What did you do?
14: No, overall. Go ahead.
13: I would have written them down if...
12: What did you do?
13: I wrote that she had side effects.
12: What are they?
13: I'm not sure.
11: Clancy admits to strangling her three children in what she alleges was an episode of postpartum psychosis. Tufts testified that Clancy did not have suicidal or homicidal thoughts.
0: That is WBZ TV's Jordan Jagelinzer. Tufts also testified that she was surprised to hear from Reddington that Clancy called the suicide hotline twice but was turned away. Much longer commutes this week than usual on the MBTA's Green Line. WBZ's Chris Fama tells us why.
14: The signs outside of Green Line stations at Government Center, North Station, and Kenmore all say building a better T. Only thing is, that can take time.
15: I go out for downtown crossing, go upstairs, take the orange line to Back Bay, go around the block after you get off at the station. What a way to start the week.
14: But once they got on the shuttle buses that the T provides for free.
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14: Folks are advised to visit mbta.org/greenline for a full list of closures, which will have shuttle buses all over the Back Bay and downtown through next Sunday. But the big picture for them.
17: But it's getting better.
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15: 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I think they actually got it right.
14: Chris Fama, WBZ. Boston's News Radio.
0: Over in Connecticut today, an absolutely dominant win for the boys of Bridgewater as they try to make their way to the Little League World Series. The team beating the champions from Vermont 11-1. But get this, the game was called after only 5 innings due to the mercy rule. This is Bridgewater's second big win in a row after shutting out the team from Maine to move ahead in the New England regionals. They are hoping to make their way out of the regionals and head to the Little League World Series in Williamsport, Pennsylvania. That starts later on this month. 33, it's traffic and weather together time. We've got the Subaru Retailers of New England all-wheel drive traffic on the threes. All that expressway is getting all jammed up, Kev.
19: Yeah, it's starting to get a little bit busier here. As you work your way out of the O'Neill Tunnel, you're okay. You get down to Mass Ave, which is not very far. That's when you start getting your slowdowns here from Mass Avenue. And getting most of the way down to the gas tank here, you start to tighten up a little heavier as you do get by the gas tank. A little slow getting down towards Granite Avenue. Then you start to loosen up. We had an earlier breakdown down by Bryan Avenue. That's been cleared away. 93 northbound, that's slow going here, getting into the Braintree split up to about Furnace Brook here on the expressway northbound. You got a good running room after that. Tap of the brakes at Columbia Road, and now we're starting to get a little heavier into that northbound Tip O'Neill Tunnel. Route 3 southbound hung up after Route 18 to the Derby Street lane drop. Then you got a nice ride all the way down to Plymouth. If you're trying to get off the Cape, Route 6 westbound, still about a three and a half mile back up here getting to the Sagamore Bridge. 28 northbound, about a mile back up to the Bourne Bridge. Route 3 northbound, slowdowns getting up by Long Pond Road in Plymouth. After that, just a little slow up by Derby Street. 24 northbound, still quite heavy getting through the work zone here. Route 140 in Taunton. After that, you're looking pretty good. And it looks like you may have a crash here. Something going on. 495 northbound after Route 85 in that Milford stretch jamming traffic up. 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Kevin Brennan, WBZ's Traffic on the Threes.
0: It is 1:34 and we are looking very nice out there today, except it is going to feel a bit more on the sticky side that is kind of honestly status quo for the past week or so. Not as intensive. The dew points are more on the muggy side than the, you know, Bahamas side of things, but still definitely one of those days where if you tend to take some certain meds or you have health conditions and the humidity and the heat don't do you well, today might be a good day to take it easy and have a couple extra swigs of water while you're outside. Now, for the rest of the day, we get up to between 85 and 90 degrees. Many of us are already close to that. Then for tonight, we could have some spotty storms in the evening, otherwise partly cloudy. Low near 75 downtown, upper 60s if you're inland. For tomorrow, more of the same, more sun than clouds, breezy, a high near 90. And we have a little bit of a reprieve when it comes to the heat on Wednesday. High 83 with a mix of sun and clouds. Let's see what we're doing out there temperature-wise right now, though. 82 in Revere, 84 in Weston, where it's 79 degrees right on the water. That is over in Hingham. And in Boston at 136, it is partly cloudy and 82 degrees. Now to South America. At least 47 people were killed today. More are trapped under the rubble after a powerful 7.4 magnitude earthquake hit Colombia.
16: Posting on social media, the governor of Chocó region, where the epicenter of the quake is, she says that there are injuries and severe damage to some buildings, adding that they are now concerned about aftershocks. And of course, don't forget that this comes after those recent deadly twin earthquakes that hit neighboring Venezuela that has killed more than 6,100 people.
0: And that is ABC's Lama Hassan. This is the most powerful quake in Colombia in a decade. Local officials say that they felt this as far away as the capital of Bogota. Colombia's president says he will personally oversee the recovery efforts here. When it comes to the war in Ukraine, let's get the update now from ABC's Marcus Moore.
17: The Russian state news agency TASS is reporting that President Trump's son-in-law Jared Kushner and envoy Steve Witkoff may visit Moscow soon. And it comes as both sides appear to be intensifying their missile and drone attacks on each other. Ukraine managing to hit energy facilities and warehouses deep inside Russia. One target is Amazon's Russian equivalent Wildberries. And Russia suffering heavy losses on the battlefield as well. There is word from Ukraine's President Zelensky that he believes another 50,000 North Korean troops may soon be deployed to fight alongside Russia in Ukraine.
0: And when it comes to the Middle East, Iran saying today it's not going to loosen up its closure on the Strait of Hormuz until the U.S. meets several of its demands. These include the lifting of the American naval blockade, U.S. military forces leaving the Middle East, and a permanent end to the war, not just against Iran, but also all of its allies. Here's ABC's Shannon Kingston.
20: Iran is doubling down as President Trump is stepping back on demands related to the Strait of Hormuz. Iran is basically saying that they are working on getting a new plan for navigation all hammered out with Oman, the other country that borders that strategic waterway, but that it's not going to be fully opened until the U.S. gets involved and meets all of Iran's demands. And it is a long and maximalist list there.
0: And again, many of those demands are considered by Washington to be essentially a non-starter. It's 1:38, time for Bloomberg Business. Sandra O'Day staying on this course. More work now for defense contractors.
21: Yes, indeed. Nicole, the Pentagon is asking defense contract companies to go pedal to the metal on production. A letter seen by Bloomberg to major defense companies, including Boeing, Lockheed Martin, General Dynamics, and RTX, formerly Raytheon, has asked companies to accelerate efforts to produce and deliver key weapon systems, including those related to satellite communication, air defense sensors and interceptors, and missile tracking systems, amid concerns about shortages and gaps. Wall Street's indexes still lower. Right now, the Dow losing 151, NASDAQ down 97, S&P down 6, as oil futures now rise more than 4.5%, nearing $82 a barrel. Andrew O'Day, Bloomberg Business on WBZ, Boston's News Radio.
0: 1:39, traffic coming up in just a few minutes at 1:43. And then we've got the forecast for the rest of your work week right after that.
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23: 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Some of the things we're doing is looking at ways that we can say yes to more people right out of the gate. 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
14: Something is wrong in Dodgertown.
25: They have some issues they have to settle,
14: which has led the defending champs to drop 8 of their last 9 games. For a series of reasons, says ESPN's Buster Only.
25: Number one, they have to get their catching back in order. Will Smith has been out since June 5th. They got to get him back.
14: What else?
25: They have to fix their closer. Edwin Diaz, who's led 25 base runners in 10 innings. He blew a save on Friday and Saturday. And number three, Kyle Tucker, who of course was the big signing of the offseason. He has had a tough year for them.
14: And the great equalizer, Shohei Ohtani. You going to pitch again?
25: They're hopeful that he'll pitch sometime in September. Dave Roberts told reporters he could come back as an opener. They want to make sure that Ohtani's right.
14: Chris Vama, WBZ. Boston's News Radio.
0: 143, traffic and weather together. The Subaru Retailers of New England, all-wheel drive, traffic on the threes. Kevin, what's going on?
19: Well, we're
0: going
19: to take it south of town, dealing with a crash over at Milford. 495 northbound after Route 85. We got about a mile back up approaching that crash scene. 95 southbound, you're looking pretty good here off the 93-95 merge, getting down into that Sharon stretch. And now we're getting reports of a possible crash by Mechanic Street heading into that Foxborough area. 24 southbound, not too bad. Coming down through Brockton, it's 24 northbound. Been dealing with the work zone here at Route 140. That's got you quite heavy getting through that zone. After that, you're looking pretty good up through 495 and beyond. Route 3 southbound, over a mile back up here into the Derby Street lane drop. Route 3 northbound, get reports of a crash just before the Pawtuxet Highway on-ramp. A little slow over by Long Pond Road, and then busy again before 228 up past Derby Street. Been watching delays getting off the Cape. You're still looking at about a 3 mile backup Route 6 westbound heading to the Sagamore Bridge, 28 northbound about a mile back up to the Bourne Bridge. Now that southbound expressway filled in the last 10 minutes here. Slow going coming out of the O'Neill Tunnel. That stays busy down to the gas tank, and then some more reduced speeds Granite Ave down to the split. Northbound's busy before Route 37 up to Furnace Brook and East Milton. Tap of the brakes at Columbia Road, now heavier into the tunnel. 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Kevin Brennan, WBZ's Traffic on the Threes.
0: A very nice day outside. If you want to go take a walk, just grab some water. It's a little bit on the muggy side, but really a solid beach day if you've got a few minutes after work, or maybe take the kids to the beach and dip your feet in. We are looking at temperatures in the 80s right now, a couple of 70s right on the water, but we're talking 79, 78 degrees. And we've got a high today in the upper 80s, close to 90 with some hazy sun. For tonight, spotty evening storms, otherwise partly cloudy, low in the mid-70s downtown, upper 60s if you're inland. Then for tomorrow, more sun than clouds, breezy and a high near 90.
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0: 84 degrees now in Boston. It's 145 on this Monday. We're stretching. We're getting back into the swing of things for the rest of the work week. Thanks for spending time with us here on WBZ. I'm Nicole Davis. Here are the five things you need to know. Lunch break underway right now at the Lindsey Clancy murder trial. Testimony today from Clancy's defense attorney, Clancy's defense attorney has been cross-examining a psychiatrist who treated Clancy in the weeks before the murders. Expect big delays on the MBTA's Green Line for the next few days. A lot of the system is shut down for maintenance work. A 7.4 magnitude earthquake hitting western Colombia this morning. At least 73 people now confirmed dead. Dozens of buildings collapsed. And the Bridgewater Little Leaguers dominating against the team from Vermont in the New England Regionals in Connecticut, winning this morning 11-1 in just 5 innings. The town of Stoughton now investigating after a dog died after swimming in Ames Pond. The Board of Health saying on Friday the environmental health agents connected to the board are looking into the matter. Officials say that Ames Pond Beach is tested weekly. The water is there in accordance with state requirements. So far, they say they have not detected any excessive levels of E. coli this season, but there is still the possibility there was an algae bloom. They do say for now it might be best to keep your dogs and other pets out of Ames Pond while they look into this. Meantime, in Attleboro, the Capron Park Zoo is celebrating the life of one of its most popular residents.
1: Ramses the Lion passed away last week after spending nearly 2 decades at the Capron Park Zoo in Attleboro. In a post on social media, Ramses was described as the heart of the zoo, a magnificent ambassador for the species who no doubt had an impact on the lives of countless people in the community. In honor of World Lion Day, the zoo is hosting a celebration of life at noon outside Ramses' old enclosure, which will eventually be repurposed for a different kind of animal. Ramses was 20 years old, one of the oldest male lions in accredited zoos in the country. Jared Brosnan, WBZ, Boston's News Radio.
0: Let's talk about the weather as we make our way into hurricane season. No hurricanes or tropical storms right now to report, but forecasters are getting busy at the National Hurricane Center.
6: A disturbance taking shape in the central Pacific could approach Hawaii later this week, and if it reaches sustained wind speeds of 39 miles per hour, it'll become Tropical Storm Hernan. Meanwhile, two Atlantic disturbances have sprung up off the coast of Africa and are moving west. One has a 60% chance of growing into a cyclone in the next 7 days.
0: And that is ABC's Jim Ryan with that update. We are looking at the potential for some wildfire smoke around here in the next couple of days, as dozens of them are still burning in parts of the western U.S. and Canada. People are being forced from their homes. Here's ABC's Sophie Flay.
7: Firefighters working to contain nearly 100 large fires nationwide. In Utah, hundreds of thousands of acres scorched. Two pilots were killed fighting a 174-square-mile wildfire still burning. The helicopter, flying in an area of steep terrain, crashed, igniting another fire. People in southern Oregon forced to evacuate as the Wright Spring fire grows in size.
0: And out there near Spokane, Washington, containment work continues on a trio of wildfires combined. Those three fires have burned more than 10,000 acres. NASA says it's putting off a spacewalk that was planned after an issue developed during the crew's last trip outside the International Space Station. Here's Rory O'Neill.
8: The problem came up near the end of last week's spacewalk involving Jessica Meir and Anil Menon.
9: Warning, TM CO2 sensor bad.
12: Copy, EV2, CO2 sensor bad.
8: The carbon dioxide sensor worked fine once the suit was removed inside the space station. As a precaution, Thursday's planned spacewalk is now being pushed back to next week, at least while troubleshooting continues. Rory O'Neill, WBZ, Boston's News Radio.
0: And when it comes to the movies, Marvel's Webhead had another big weekend at the box office. Here's WBZ's Brian Antonelli.
26: I'm not just Peter Parker. I'm Spider-Man.
27: Spider-Man Brand New Day took the domestic box office again with $145 million, the third highest number ever for a sophomore weekend, behind just 2015's Star Wars The Force Awakens and 2019's Avengers Endgame. Spider-Man has now made $655 million in North America and $1.67 billion worldwide.
28: Do you see?
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27: With $31.5 million in its fourth weekend, The Odyssey is now at $1.1 billion at the worldwide box office, becoming Christopher Nolan's highest-grossing film. Then a pair of new comedies at the theater, One Night Only and Super Troopers 3, came in third and fourth, followed by Toy Story 5. 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
0: Dorchester native and Emmy-winning actress Ayo Edebiri is coming back to Broadway to play a beloved Beagle. Edebiri has been cast to play Snoopy in a revival of Your Good Man Charlie Brown on Broadway, starring alongside Tony and Emmy winner David Hyde Pierce. He's going to be Charlie Brown, Oscar nominee Danielle Brooks as Lucy, and Hamilton actor Jin Ha as Linus. The musical is set to start in February at the New York City Center. 151, traffic coming up.
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0: 153, traffic and weather together. Checking that every 10 minutes as we get into the afternoon rush. The Subaru Retailers of New England, all-wheel drive, traffic on the threes. Here we go, Kev.
19: Yeah, just like clockwork, you got that southbound expressway just crawling out of the O'Neill Tunnel. Stays busy down to the gas tank. Then you got some more reduced speeds here from just before Granite Avenue all the way down to the Braintree Split. 93 northbound, jammed up into the Braintree Split there onto the expressway. Slowdowns up towards East Milton and Granite Avenue. It's telling me that HOV truck, the zipper truck, is working its way up here, the HOV lane. After that, a little tap of the brakes at Columbia Road and a little slow into the O'Neill Tunnel. Route 3 southbound, slowdowns into the Derby Street lane drop. After that, I'm seeing some slowdowns down in that Duxbury stretch approaching Route 14. But beyond that, you're looking pretty good. Now, northbound Route 3, getting reports of a crash before the Pawtuxet Highway here in Plymouth. And after that, a little slow up by 228 and Derby Street. 24 northbound, that's quite heavy, getting through the work zone here at Route 140 in Taunton. Southbound 95, we had reports of a crash by Mechanic Street. And 495 northbound, looks like they're in the process of clearing the crash after Route 85 here in Milford. 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Kevin Brennan, WBZ's Traffic on the Threes.
0: Already 1:54, time for the four-day WBZ AccuWeather forecast. 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
17: A mix of clouds and hazy sun, quite warm and becoming more humid this afternoon, high 85 to 89. Watch out for a thunderstorm in places early tonight. Partly cloudy and muggy overnight, low 67 in a few inland spots, about 74 in the city. More sun and clouds tomorrow, quite warm and becoming less humid, the high 89. Wednesday, more sun than clouds and warm, high 83 to 87. Clouds and some sun Thursday, a chance for shower and thunderstorm, especially in the afternoon. Thursday's high 84. I'm AccuWeather meteorologist Joe Lundberg, WBZ, Boston's News Radio.
0: Let's go look at our temperatures. We're at 82 degrees in Lawrence right now. On the Cape in Provincetown, you're at 83. West of the city, getting over to Fitchburg, it's 83. In Boston right now at 155, it is partly sunny. A little bit on the cooler side over at Logan Airport. We have a wind coming off the water now, about 10, 15 miles an hour, and we're down to 79 degrees.
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0: Okay, it's almost time to go back to class, and you've got to make sure you have everything you need in the backpack. And that also, by the way, includes the backpack. Some kids and families are getting some help with that. Here's WBZ's James Rojas in Waltham.
3: Michelle is going into the eighth grade and feels even more ready for the upcoming school year thanks to a backpack and school supplies giveaway.
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3: Families were lining up outside the Salvation Army Waltham Corps and Community Center hours before the gates opened. Justin Barter is Waltham's Corps Commanding Officer.
18: People, they have a deep need in this community. When there's something that can be given that will help alleviate just a little bit of the need as we come into our back-to-school time, it's around $850 per child is the estimate as to what families have to spend sending kids back to school.
3: Volunteers are passing out around 800 backpacks here at this location, with thousands more being distributed at TD Garden this week. In Waltham, James Rojas, WBZ, Boston's News Radio.
0: Of course, we're showing a lot of love to our Bridgewater Little League team, but this team says it's got a method to bank their wins.
20: A Little League baseball team says its winning game plan is not based on hits and runs, but rather no cell phones. The kids from Port Washington, New York, tell the New York Post it's all about focus, which is why they turn their phones off 5 hours before games. And it's working. They're two wins away from the Little League World Series.
0: Yeah, maybe our Bridgewater team's going to meet them there. You never know. It was a big day for them today. Ben Parker's going to have more on that. Plus, traffic and weather together are other top stories at 2.
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13: Good afternoon. I'm Ben Parker. It is 79 degrees in Boston at 2 o'clock. Here's what's happening. Making it official, Todd Blanche being sworn in this hour as the United States Attorney General, taking the acting out of his title.
1: The Senate confirmed the acting AG on Saturday after weeks of debate with a handful of Republicans in opposition. The vote was 50 to 49 with Republican Senators Susan Collins of Maine and Lisa Murkowski of Alaska joining Democrats in opposition. Some Republicans expressed concerns about Blanche having a possible conflict of interest because he was President Trump's former personal attorney and because he helped create Trump's now rescinded $1.8 billion anti-weaponization fund. I'm Monica Nelson.
13: Back on the stand today at the Lindsey Clancy murder trial. A psychiatrist who treated Lindsay before she killed her three children. The doctor getting grilled by the defense about treatment choices.
5: Dr. Jennifer Tufts, Clancy's psychiatrist, was back on the stand following her testimony Friday being cross-examined by the defense.
6: Until you came in this courtroom Friday, you never saw this woman in person, did you?
5: Correct. Lindsay's mental health at the forefront, the defense going through her dozens of telehealth appointments with Dr. Tufts, who testified that Lindsay came to her with anxiety that eventually worsened into depression, one of the reasons she prescribed Zoloft.
6: Is there a black box warning on Zoloft?
5: Yes.
6: It may cause suicidal or, God forbid, homicidal ideation. Yes?
5: Yes, I don't believe there's evidence that it causes that at all in individuals over 24.
13: WBZ TV's Jordan Jagelins are reporting. Clancy faces life in prison without parole if convicted of her children's murders. If found not criminally responsible, she would be sent to a mental health facility. The president of Iran says its new supreme leaders calling for unity as the Islamic Republic faces economic hardships and sanctions stemming from the war with the U.S. Iran says talks with Oman to reopen the Strait of Hormuz are progressing, but stresses that resuming traffic in the strait is tied to U.S. concessions. Meantime, President Trump says Iran is in very bad shape and the U.S. is only semi-negotiating with them in order to let the pressure build. In a Sunday interview with Axios, the president said the U.S. is essentially low-keying negotiations with Tehran and says it will work out. More issues and another recall involving Taylor Farms.
7: Taylor Fresh Foods, the parent company of Taylor Farms, is voluntarily recalling more products that include jalapenos because of worries about a possible salmonella contamination. Weeks after recalling Iceberg Lettuce, a grower in Sinaloa, Mexico, a supplier to Coast Citrus Distributors, was identified as a potential source of the new salmonella outbreak. Taylor says they are no longer sourcing products from that farmer. The list of recalled products was distributed by Taylor Farms in multiple states with a best if used by date up to August 16, 2026. The products were sold in stores including Kroger, Stop and Shop, Target, Whole Foods, Trader Joe's, and Walmart. I'm Lisa Dwyer.
13: A body has been found in Lake Winsigamon in Shrewsbury after a search of that lake, which started yesterday following reports of a person who may be drowning. Fire officials say the body of a man was pulled from that lake earlier today. No word on his ID. Coming up on WBZ, back to school's just around the corner, and it means lots of changes for students. 2:03, traffic and weather together. The Subaru Retailers of New England, all-wheel drive, traffic on the threes. Gina Tempesta, where are we going to go first?
8: Let's take a ride on the expressway where it's filling up very quickly for folks leaving the city right now. Ben, the Zaca Bridge on the lower deck are okay. You're going to hit that heavy volume on the expressway, though, right down to about Granite and then East Milton to the split, so very little running room there. Northbound's going to be slow from 37 in Braintree up past the split to East Milton, not bad, into the tunnel. Now, the rest of your downtown ride, Storrow Drive is back to about Clarendon Street and the Ted. Eastbound's very busy. South of town, Route 3 northbound, we actually have a crash in the Plymouth stretch by the Patuxent Highway. 3 miles headed off Cape of the Sagamore, about a mile at the Bourne. We are also seeing delays on 24 northbound with that work crew in the Taunton stretch getting by 140. And we're clearing a crash in the Milford stretch. It looks as if it should be out of the way very shortly. Tow truck definitely on scene on 495 northbound after Route 16. Gina Tempesta, WBZ's traffic on the threes.
13: A check of the 4-day WBZ AccuWeather forecast. We've got some clouds. We've got some sunshine. It's a warm day. Temperatures in some places getting into the upper 80s and a little more humidity filtering in as well. Could be a spotty evening thunderstorm tonight. Otherwise,
9: partly cloudy, warm, humid, 74 downtown, upper 60s in the suburbs. More sun than clouds tomorrow. Still warm, still humid, but lowering humidity. 89 for the high temperature, about 83 with some sun and clouds on Wednesday. Right now, we're at 79 degrees in Boston. We aren't even halfway through August. Already, it feels like summer is slipping away, especially for kids whose first day of school is fast approaching. The start of the next school year bringing rising anxiety levels.
11: Especially the one that's going into high school this year. I can tell she's nervous.
12: Bethany is a mother of three in Plymouth and has one teenager who's in for quite a change this upcoming school year.
11: Like this year at their school, they're starting a new schedule. So they're doing block scheduling instead of just the 7 hours a day.
12: Each new school year presents its own unique challenges for parents. One of those being student anxiety. It's estimated 70% of kids have anxiety building up or increasing just before the start of a new school year. Bethany says for parents, there are some easy tips to ease that anxiety burden.
11: Tell your kids to be kind to each other.
12: Making kids comfortable as all that schoolwork piles up can make a huge difference come September.
11: Kindness goes a long way to help anxiety for the kids.
12: For now, let's enjoy these last days of summer. In Plymouth, Jim McKay, WBZ, Boston's News Radio.
9: Things are about to get real as the midterm election day gets closer. There's a lot at stake, including the balance of power in Congress. But things are also getting fake. And therein lies the problem. Hyper-realistic AI-generated images brings advice from political experts. Voter beware. ABC's Jim Ryan's in Texas, where the Senate race has provided some fertile ground for deepfake ads.
14: In one, Republican Ken Paxton is seen driving a convertible with two mistresses as passengers. In another ad, his Democratic opponent, James Tallarico, is depicted in a dress singing about transgender rights.
15: Boys in white dresses with blue satin sashes.
14: Texas is one of 29 states with laws against AI-generated political ads, but here the ban applies only within 30 days of an election. Jim Ryan, ABC News in Dallas-Fort Worth.
9: Even celebrities have to deal with life's battles. Soccer star stepping away from the league's group play following the death of his father, Lionel Messi, in mourning.
16: Messi was granted compassionate leave to fly to Argentina to attend the funeral and burial of Jorge Messi, who died at 68 from a prolonged illness. The team held a moment of silence prior to Saturday's kickoff, which Inter lost 2-1 to CF Monterrey. Now, Inter Miami is on the cusp of elimination from the 2026 Leagues Cup, with one match remaining on the schedule. It's not clear when Messi will return to the club. I'm Michael Kastner.
9: 2:08. Let's head off to Wall Street. Andrew O'Day is at Bloomberg. I don't think anybody wanted to start the week down.
17: Yeah, we are starting the week down, at least talking about stocks. They are slipping as oil rises nearly 5% to nearly $82 a barrel, with no movement forward on reopening the Strait of Hormuz. Dow losing 130. NASDAQ down 103. S&P down 5. As it gears up to unveil its first-ever foldable iPhone next month, Apple just got another analyst downgrade, this one from Jefferies, noting the challenges Apple will face by having to raise prices of that foldable phone and all its iPhones. Apple already canceled plans for a 20th anniversary all-glass iPhone model, which would have been much more expensive for consumers. Shares of Apple right now down 2%. Andrew O'Day, Bloomberg Business, on WBZ, Boston's News Radio.
9: Coming up on WBZ, got a furry friend? They can now take part in your Boston City Hall wedding.
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18: After dropping their last two, the Red Sox open up a four-game set in Toronto tonight at 7:07 with Sonny Gray on the mound opposite Jameson Taillon. With those two losses, the Sox snapped a streak of nine straight series wins. Garrett Whitlock was asked about the impressive streak.
20: Neat. I think the guys here are just worried about one game at a time. So, you know, series thing is cool, but, you know, just one game at a time.
18: Today, the Patriots gave Hunter Henry a two-year, $16 million extension worth up to $20 million. In five seasons with the Pats, the 31-year-old tight end has 26 touchdowns. And according to reports, today the Pats also released offensive tackle Caden Wallace after he was their third-round pick in 2024. Brian Antonelli, WBZ, Boston's News Radio.
9: 213, traffic and weather together. 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Gina, what's going on?
8: Well, we're kind of busy, especially to the south of town right now, Ben. A couple of problem spots, including northbound on Route 3 by the Plymouth-Patuxent Highway. We have a crash there. You're backed up a good 3 miles or so. Also about 2 miles if you're headed off the Cape at the Sagamore Bridge, about a mile at the Bourne, and 24 northbound, still very heavy through that work zone at 140. Also on the southbound side, a little slowdown there as well. Rest of the ride to the south of town, not too bad. That 93 ride, though, is busy between Braintree and Randolph, and then even through the Canton stretch, both directions getting onto 24. 24 is slow to the Horse Bridge. Turnpike is not too bad leaving the city westbound. You'll hit the brakes just at 95 and looks pretty good to 495. After that, eastbound coming into the city, not too bad as well. Just a little slowdown at Fenway. Downtown Boston Stero Drive is looking pretty good right now. It's all cleared out. Just a light cycle delay or two. At Leverett Circle, the Tobin Bridge northbound is jammed up past the center span. Sumner and the Callahan check out okay that eastbound ride inside the TED, though. And that's going to be a slow one as you make your way to the airport. And if you're headed out of the city on the expressway, typical delays right now, pretty much connecting the dots right down to the split. So about a 35-minute ride there. This report is sponsored by Aleve. At some point, body pain may creep in and become your reality that day. But Aleve is here to help keep you moving. One pill gives you up to 12 hours of body pain relief. So don't let pain hold you back. Try Aleve today. Use as directed. Gina Tempesta, WBZ's traffic on the threes.
9: Warm spots are into the mid-80s this afternoon. We may get into the upper 80s in a few places with a mix of sun and clouds and more humidity in the mix. We're at 78. That's it right now in Boston. A spotty evening thunderstorm's possible. Otherwise, it'll be partly cloudy, warm, humid, 74 downtown, upper 60s in the suburbs. Tomorrow, we're right back into the upper 80s in the warm spots. Humidity will lower a little. There'll be a mix of sun and clouds and not quite as warm. Some sunshine and afternoon clouds on Wednesday, low 80s.
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9: Good afternoon. I'm Ben Parker. Here are the five things you need to know at 2:15. New Attorney General Todd Blanch being sworn in this afternoon, days after he was confirmed by the Senate. Taylor Farms, having already recalled lettuce due to cyclospora, is now recalling jalapenos because of a salmonella concern. Lindsay Clancy's former psychiatrist taking the stand again today at her murder trial in Plymouth. Fenway Sports Group acquiring Boston Common Golf, one of the five inaugural teams in the new Women's Professional Golf League. Coming together, trying to make two cities safer. A massive street safety project is underway along the Somerville-Cambridge line.
1: The cities of Somerville and Cambridge are trying to turn a nightmare on Elm Street into a dream, or at least a safer place to walk, bike, and drive.
5: Yep, trucks coming down now. You have people on bikes, you have people trying to cross, so it's just a little bit of everything.
1: And the Elm Beacon Connector Project aims to address a little bit of everything, including the installation of protected bike lanes on Elm and Beacon Streets, as well as Somerville Ave. Also adding new stop signs at Beach Street and removing flashing crosswalk signs.
6: The signs don't mean a lot right now because if they see you, you could cross. And if they don't, then you probably shouldn't, which is not exactly safe in the long run.
1: Mosselin Street will also be converted from a one-way cut-through into a bike boulevard. On Elm Street, James Rojas, WBZ, Boston's News Radio.
9: The death toll continues to climb in Western Colombia. Dozens of people have been killed. Numerous buildings have collapsed after a powerful 7.4 magnitude earthquake struck in the South American nation. The quake caused serious damage to buildings and prompted evacuations as far away as Bogota. The epicenter in San Jose del Palmar is about 25 miles west of the Colombian capital. Colombia's president says he will personally oversee recovery efforts. Travelers used to be told don't drink the water in certain places. That's not the problem these days in Puerto Rico. It's finding the H2O. A water crisis in Puerto Rico is getting worse. The government rationing water and cutting off supply 48 hours at a time in San Juan and other cities.
21: July was the driest month ever recorded in San Juan in more than 120 years. Roughly 68% of Puerto Rico is now experiencing extreme drought, and there is little relief in sight. The Carraíso Reservoir, the primary drinking source for the city of San Juan, looking depleted. The Puerto Rican National Guard has been working since June to alleviate conditions, distributing over 500,000 gallons of water to residents already.
9: That is ABC's Victor Aquendo. The emergency has been made worse by decades of decaying infrastructure and a history of natural disasters. And the island's also dealing with extreme heat and fire risks. Jury selection gets underway in Las Vegas in a case connected to the murder of rapper Tupac Shakur. It comes 30 years after Shakur was fatally shot on trial. One-time South L.A. gang leader Dwayne Davis, who has boasted for years about his alleged involvement in the shooting, he spoke exclusively to ABC News from inside jail.
22: Davis now pleading not guilty to one count of murder.
23: And I'm being held against my will. I'm supposed to be out there enjoying my twilight.
22: Prosecutors allege Shakur and Death Row Records founder Suge Knight assaulted Davis's nephew, and then Davis set out for revenge. He and three others in a white Cadillac allegedly finding Shakur and Knight at a stoplight off the Vegas Strip. Shots were fired, Shakur dying within days. Prosecutors say while Davis did not fire the bullets, he provided the gun and ordered the hit.
9: That is ABC's Alex Stone. A former Harvard academic orders a chocolate-covered career move.
24: Viviani Gontijo's customers tell her the chocolates from her shop are downright dangerous.
27: You gotta put a sign right here. You have to say, don't eat and drive. I almost got in a car accident.
24: She's the head chocolatier and owner of Vivalicious and Natick, which makes a blend of European and Brazilian-style truffles. This is a second career for her, having risen through the ranks as a Harvard Portuguese professor for years. The pandemic made her realize she wasn't happy in academia.
27: You know, I didn't have any anxiety, any insomnia, none of that. So I said, you know what? I am not going back to campus.
24: The flavors are influenced in part by her childhood, with oranges making a prominent showing. She says she tested out the early roots of her current line on her students.
27: So that's when I started to play and modify the recipe so much.
24: Kyle Schaffel, WBZ, Boston's News Radio.
9: Well, they say it's a dog-eat-dog world, but for dog parents, Fido is family. In Boston, the city's offering up pet certificates to make your pet part of your wedding day. At City Hall, couples tying the knot can request a commemorative certificate from the Department of Cuddles. The mayor announced it on Instagram, and the city's first couple included their dog in their special day. Brian and Mariana got hitched. Their golden retriever, Bono, like the U2 singer, was there and got his own pet certificate. You, too, can hold a wedding at City Hall. The city's website's got all the details. August 10th, born in Boston and making music. A member of the group's New Edition and Belle Biv DeVoe. Michael Bivins is 58 today. Actress Rosanna Arquette is 67. Antonio Banderas, who's got a lot of movies to his credit and some voice work, too, is 66. Actress Angie Harmon is 54. And a birthday sensation. Australian rock drummer who played with NXS, John Ferris, is 65. From New Amsterdam and The Blacklist, among others, actor Ryan Eggold is 42. X-Men movies and Hannah Montana, actor Lucas Till is 36. Kylie Jenner is 29 today. Born in Boston, Wizard of Oz Tin Man, Jack Haley, born this day in 1898. Hey, 421. Come on, that's new.

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4: 223, traffic and weather together. The Subaru Retailers of New England. All-wheel drive traffic on the threes. We got some things to look at already on this Monday, Gina.
5: Yeah, it's pretty busy out there. One crash on the board, too, Ben. It's on Route 3 northbound of the Plymouth-Patuxent Highway, and you have just about a three-mile delay. It looks into the clearing stages, so hopefully we'll be out of there shortly. 18 to the lane drop on your Route 3 southbound ride. If you're headed off the Cape, about 2 miles on the Sagamore Bridge and just over a mile at the Bourne. Also busy between the Braintree Split and 95 on your 93 north and southbound ride through Braintree, and we're end up getting onto 24. 24 is going to slow you at the Horse Bridge. Not bad. That lower end of 128.95 on that southbound side, a little slow just about Kendrick Street down to 135. Upper end of 128 also filling in a little bit through Waltham and Lexington. Nothing major, though. Looks pretty good on the southbound side, a tap of the brakes at Lowell Street. And heavy delays if you're leaving the city. Although the Zakum is okay, that southbound expressway, that's stop and go right down to Granite, East Milton to the split. Northbound's going to be heavy from the split up to East Milton. Not bad into the tunnel after that. 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Reservations required. Gina Tempesta, WBZ's traffic on the threes.
4: Checking the four-day WBZ AccuWeather forecast. Here's Joe.
6: This afternoon will be quite warm and it will become more humid with a mix of clouds and hazy sunshine and a high of 85 to 89. There can be a spotty thunderstorm early tonight. Partly cloudy, warm and muggy overnight. Low 67 in the coolest spots inland. Just 74 in downtown Boston. Sunshine mixed with clouds tomorrow, becoming breezy and very warm, but turning less humid with time, the high 89. More sun and clouds Wednesday and warm, high 83 to 87. Thursday, clouds and sun, a chance for a shower and thunderstorm, especially in the afternoon, highs in the mid-80s. I'm AccuWeather meteorologist Joe Lundberg, WBZ, Boston's News Radio.
4: We are warmer in some places than others, as is the norm. It's 85 right now in Norwood, 83 in Provincetown. It's 78 on Nantucket, 80 in Beverly, and 78 degrees in Boston. 225 New England business. Some new hopes on the horizon for Norwood Hospital, this time directly from Beacon Hill. Governor Healey's signed a bill allowing the state to take over the long-closed property by eminent domain. It'll happen after November 1st. The property previously was a Steward Healthcare Hospital. It's one of Boston's iconic parks, and now some big changes have wrapped, and it's time to celebrate.
7: Officials from MassDOT, including Interim Transportation Secretary Philip Eng, will be flipping the switch during a ceremonial lighting of the Rose Kennedy Greenway tonight. It marks the completion of a project to improve the park's lighting and pathways, and also includes newly illuminated artwork. The project also marks the first time the Greenway will be accessible and pathways open year-round, including in the winter. Luke Spear, WBZ, Boston's News Radio.
4: Bargain hunters across the country have known about Ross Dress for Less for a while, but now the chain is coming to New England. Six Ross stores in all will be opening around the region in the coming months, three of them in Massachusetts. A store in West Springfield set to open this fall, another at the Liberty Tree Mall in Danvers is expected to be open by the holidays, with another set to open in Chicopee next March. Wall Street not doing so well on this Monday. The Dow is down 160 points right now. The S&P 500 is down 9. The Nasdaq's losing 115 points. Coming up on WBZ, the Trump administration calling for changes to additives and other ingredients in the food we eat.
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12: 78 degrees in Boston at 2:30. Good afternoon. I'm Ben Parker. Here's what's happening in Plymouth Superior Court. Back on the stand today for one of the doctors who treated Lindsay Clancy for depression and other issues before she killed her children in January of 2023. Dr. Jennifer Tufts was back on the stand to be cross-examined by the defense.
13: So when she was telling you on that date that she was paranoid of getting suicidal thoughts and something bad happening, doesn't want to be alone. What did she mean by that?
14: Well, those were a lot of her words.
13: Right. Isn't that a concern? If your patient is telling you she doesn't want to be alone, why didn't she want to be alone?
14: Because she was very anxious and had the feeling like something bad might happen.
12: Defense attorney Kevin Reddington also asking about medicines Clancy was taking and noted that Lindsay Clancy was also taking an over-the-counter allergy medication, Benadryl, which when combined with Ativan can result in depressive effects. President Trump set to swear in Todd Blanche as Attorney General this afternoon after Senate Republicans over the weekend mustered the votes for his confirmation. Blanche is Trump's former personal lawyer. His path toward confirmation exposed some deep concerns, both from Republicans and Democrats, over installing Trump's close ally atop a Justice Department that prides itself on independence from the White House. President Trump now says the U.S. is semi-negotiating with Iran. It comes after reports from Iranian state media that no formal negotiations are underway. In an interview with Axios Sunday, the president also said they're low-keying it.
15: The sense generally we have here is that the administration believes that with economic pressure, Iran will somehow come around. The president put it this way in his interview with Axios yesterday. It will work out. It always works out. He said it's like a chess game. In an interview over the weekend, Vice President Vance pointed to sky-high inflation in Iran as an example of how that pressure is working. But what's so interesting is the change.
12: That is ABC's Stephen Portnoy. A recall of jalapenos getting bigger. The Agriculture Department says 18 meat and poultry products like wraps, burritos, enchiladas, and salads could contain peppers tainted with salmonella. Major grocery stores are now on alert.
16: They were sold at stores including Kroger, HEB, Walmart, and Albertsons with use-by dates between August 3rd and 16th. Now, along with that, Taylor Farms, the company linked to the record cyclosporiasis outbreak, tells us that it's recalling additional foods with jalapenos like guacamole and salsa. These products were sold at stores including Target, Whole Foods, and Trader Joe's.
12: That is ABC's Elizabeth Schulze. Taylor Farms says it's not aware of illnesses tied to the foods at this time. American health officials want food manufacturers to provide more information about new additives and ingredients. A proposal announced today would require food companies to notify the FDA before introducing new colors, flavorings, sweeteners, or other ingredients found in processed food. The change would reverse a decades-old policy that allowed the companies to self-certify that new ingredients are safe. Reforming the system has been a key pledge for Health Secretary Robert F. Kennedy Jr. and his Make America Healthy Again movement. Coming up on WBZ, the Salvation Army helping to get kids ready for the upcoming school year. 233, traffic and weather together. The Subaru retailers of New England, all-wheel drive traffic on the threes. Off to the south, we got a little
2: Yeah, and it's a little troublesome getting there as well, Ben. We're starting to see that volume really pick up on the Zakin Bridge. I was wondering if that was actually official traffic term. Yeah. Okay, so it's going to be a little heavy coming on the South Station Tunnel as you make your way out onto the expressway right down pretty much to the split, and then it's going to be a little slow going from 18 to the lane drop. And then the other problem spot we had to the south of town, Ben, was Route 3 northbound, just clearing a crash at the Plymouth-Patuxent Highway, so we still have about a 2 mile back up there, 2 miles off the Cape in Sagamore, about a mile on the Bourne side of things, and busy between Braintree and Canton on that 93 north and southbound ride getting onto 24. That's going to slow you to the Horse Bridge. Rest of your downtown ride, really not too bad. Starting to build a little bit of volume, though, back to Mass Ave again on the Storrow Drive eastbound side. Ted Williams, a little bit busy on the eastbound side as well, about halfway through if you're headed over to Logan, and starting to see that volume really pick up, headed northbound out of the city now, off the Zakin Bridge, right up to about Spot Pond. 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Gina Tempesta, WBZ's Traffic on the Threes.
12: As we check the 4-day WBZ AccuWeather forecast, we've had some warmth around today, a little more humidity too. Some of the inland spots getting closer to the mid-80s. We may even get to the upper 80s in a few of the warmest places. We haven't even made 80 yet in Boston. We're at 78 degrees right now. Spotty evening thunderstorm in a few places. Otherwise, just warm and humid, partly cloudy, 74 downtown. Upper 60s for a few inland suburbs. More sun than clouds tomorrow. Lower humidity. Temperatures still in the upper 80s in the warm spots. Low 80s on Wednesday with some sun and clouds and some clouds and some sun, but still a chance of a thunderstorm on Thursday, mid-80s. Right now, we are at 78 degrees in Boston. Getting ready for school takes a village. Volunteers and nonprofits team up to help kids and families prep for another school year.
17: Michelle is going into the eighth grade and feels even more ready for the upcoming school year thanks to a backpack and school supplies giveaway.
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17: Families were lining up outside the Salvation Army Waltham Corps and Community Center hours before the gates opened. Justin Barter is Waltham's Corps Commanding Officer.
19: People, they have a deep need in this community. When there's something that can be given that will help alleviate just a little bit of the need as we come into our back-to-school time. It's around $850 per child is the estimate as to what families have to spend sending kids back to school.
17: Volunteers are passing out around 800 backpacks here at this location, with thousands more being distributed at TD Garden this week. In Waltham, James Rojas, WBZ, Boston's News Radio.
12: Victory Day today. Rhode Island's marking the 78th annual Victory Day. That marks the end of World War II. It is always observed on the second Monday in August. Rhode Island is the only state that still commemorates the end of the war with a legal holiday. Hey, what's your number? No, not your phone number. How about your zip code? Realtor.com's out with a list of the most in-demand zip codes for home buyers in the first half of this year. One local city's a hot number.
20: Come out of my house,
21: With a $600,000 median list price, Peabody, Massachusetts is the hottest place for U.S. home shoppers right now, with views per property in the area receiving just over four times the U.S. average. For the fourth year in a row, the website's top 10 hottest zip codes are all in the Northeast or Midwest. That's largely because fewer homes have been built in those regions, leaving buyers to compete for fewer properties. Meanwhile, buyers competing for homes in these areas tend to be financially well prepared, as the average average down payment was 17.1% across the top 10, compared with a 13.1% nationally. I'm Michael Kastner.
12: In Western Mass, the city of Westfield comes in fifth on the hot zip code list. Median price there, $381,000. There have been a lot of songs about California and its ocean fun. This, however, is not fun. Southern California could see the highest sea levels on record due to El Nino.
1: That's according to Mark Merrifield of the UC San Diego Scripps Institution of Oceanography. Based on a NASA satellite image, he says sea levels are already more than half a foot higher in the eastern Pacific Ocean compared to the reference state. Scientists also say data from past years shows El Nino events contribute to enormously strong waves that could lead to widespread damage and flooding. El Nino is looking more like it could be a historically strong event this year. Forecasters are also calling for powerful rain and more heat waves. I'm Daniel Martindale.
12: 2:38, we are off to Wall Street. Andrew O'Day is at Bloomberg. This ain't no way to start a week.
20: No, it's not. Fading hope for a soon reopening of the Strait of Hormuz is helping stocks fade. Dow losing 183, NASDAQ down 115, S&P down 11 as oil futures rise more than 5%. A biotech company called AbCellera is seeing its stock jump 40% this afternoon, after it said a potential remedy for hot flashes was effective in a mid-stage trial. The experimental shot reduced the frequency and severity of hot flashes over 4 weeks compared with a placebo with no serious side effects. AbCellera's CEO says the drug has significant market potential because it's non-hormonal, and currently available hormone therapies are unsuitable for about 20% of women. Andrew O'Day, Bloomberg Business on WBZ, Boston's News Radio.
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0: It means a lot to me and my wife and just organization as a whole, man. The Kraft family has taken me in. They've been so good to me and my family, giving me a chance kind of in the middle of my career.
3: That was Hunter Henry today after signing a two-year extension with the Patriots, adding he's really appreciated his time here and the fan base.
0: Coming up, this is my 11th year and then, you know, some more years to go. I'm excited. I'm excited to be part of this team. I feel like we have a really, really good football team, too, and I'm excited to kind of be a piece of that.
3: And when asked if Drake May played a factor in him wanting to stick around, Henry said it definitely helps.
0: You know, Drake is a good friend of mine, obviously a great quarterback, man, and just excited to continue to build with him.
3: Brian Antonelli, WBZ, Boston's News Radio.
12: 2:43. Time to get a check on traffic and weather together. The Subaru retailers of New England all-wheel drive traffic on the threes. I've seen worse, but I've seen better, Gina.
2: Yeah, we're actually getting reports of some problem spots to the west of town right now. So this is going to add a little bit of problem spots out there with a rolled-over vehicle coming into us, Ben, on 290 eastbound before 495 in Marlboro. You're already backed up a good 2 miles there. And then in North Grafton on the turnpike eastbound before Old Westboro Road overpass, we have a crash there. You're backed up about 3 miles, and you have a bit of curiosity delay on that westbound side. Also very busy, kind of typical delays leaving the city on the expressway from the Lower Dexaco Bridge into the tunnel. Stop and go to East Milton. We had an earlier crash, actually, made very quick work of it by East Milton on the expressway northbound, so we still have some residual delays there. Not bad into the tunnel after that. Downtown Boston Stir Drive is back to Mass Ave and to the lower end of 128. Not too tough, a little slow through Needham, and then very busy both directions on 93 getting out to 24. 24, we have a minor crash coming in at the Horse Bridge in the breakdown lane. 18 to the lane drop on Route 3 southbound. And if you're leaving the Cape, about a mile back up at the Bourne, about 2 miles off Cape at the Sagamore. 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Gina Tempesta, WBZ's Traffic on the Threes.
12: And we're dealing with some humidity and some warm temperatures, put them together, and it just feels a bit uncomfortable outside. Depends where you are as to what you're dealing with temperature-wise. It's 78 over Logan Airport, but we're into the mid-80s in many of the suburbs. Still a little cooler over Nantucket, also 78 degrees there. We've hit 80 on the Vineyard, and we are at 83 right now in Fitchburg. So again, where you are depends on how hot you feel today. Mix of sun and clouds. And then tonight, we'll have a couple of showers, perhaps in a few areas, or not. Depends, again, where you are. Partly cloudy skies overnight. Warm, humid, 74 downtown. We'll be in the upper 60s in some of the inland suburbs. And then more sun than clouds. Breezy tomorrow. Lower humidity, though, so it won't feel quite as icky. 89 for the high. Low 80s with some sun and clouds on Wednesday.
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12: Good afternoon. I'm Ben Parker. Here are the five things you need to know at 2:45. Lindsay Clancy's former psychiatrist back on the stand today at her murder trial, where she is being cross-examined about her treatment and medication. Taylor Farms recalling more products that contain their jalapenos after concerns about salmonella in those peppers. Crews have recovered a body from Lake Quinsigamond. They had been searching for a missing swimmer there since yesterday. The Salvation Army distributing hundreds of backpacks and school supplies today for children in Waltham as back to school's right around the corner. Working on the railroad all the live long day, or at least for many days, and on parts of the Green Line, and you can expect longer commutes.
4: It's a big week for the MBTA, with major construction that will impact all four branches of the Green Line.
5: This is not the first time. They did it earlier in the spring.
4: Because there's still much work to do as the agency continues to resurrect the long-troubled transportation system.
6: Do you notice what the T is doing in the investment they're making?
4: Yes. So fire up the yellow shuttle buses, which once again will be free for all passengers, with closures between busy stations like Government Center, Kenmore, and Nord Station through the 16th for signal work and track improvements. Unfortunately, to do so, the T says folks can expect delays and suggests budgeting an extra 25 minutes to their commutes.
8: Just going to have to deal with it.
4: Chris Fama, WBZ, Boston's News Radio.
12: A state police trooper suffered just minor injuries this morning after a crash in Stoneham. The trooper reported his cruiser was struck while parked in the shoulder adjacent to the breakdown lane on I-93 North about 2:30 this morning. At least two other vehicles were involved. The operator of the vehicle that struck the cruiser was served with two civil violations for distracted driving and a marked lanes violation. A boat operator is in federal custody after his boat capsized not far from the Statue of Liberty over the weekend. Two people were killed in that wreck.
9: Authorities say Manuel Hernandez faces 14 federal reckless endangerment charges after the 22-foot motorboat he was operating overturned in New York Harbor Saturday night. Authorities say 27-year-old Sarah Sanchez and her 5-month-old child, Antonella Garcia, died shortly after being pulled out of the water. GoFundMe pages have been set up to raise money for Sanchez's husband. The feds, meanwhile, have taken over the investigation. They're looking into whether Hernandez was running an illegal charter operation. In New York, I'm Scott Pringle.
12: Deportations of military families are currently under investigation.
10: Congressional Democrats say they are investigating the Trump administration's efforts to deport the families of military service members after the Associated Press found more than 50 active duty troops' spouses and parents have been detained by immigration authorities. In a letter sent Sunday evening to the Department of Homeland Security, the Defense Department, and the Department of Veteran Affairs, the Democrats say they will investigate whether the Pentagon and DHS are coordinating the effort, saying that the apparent collaboration between DHS and the military to deport troops' families raises both ethical and legal concerns. DHS says that it values service members' contributions, but adds that U.S. military service alone does not automatically grant lawful immigration status or exempt aliens from the consequences of violating U.S. immigration laws. I'm Lisa Dwyer.
12: How about a nice roast beef? A young entrepreneur bringing a new roast beef restaurant to the North Shore.
11: Max's Backyard Roast Beef for the People on Rantoul Street in Beverly has only been open a little more than a month and is already drawing in crowds.
13: Saturday, August 9th, we sold out almost everything, so it's been ramping up.
11: Owner Max Civetti just turned 24 years old. He perfected his signature roast beef sandwiches while away at college.
13: In South Carolina, I would make roast beefs there. I'd have like 20 to 30 people come by, and I would sell until I ran out of roast beef, and then it became so popular.
11: He has a history degree and has taught in Lynn the last couple of years, but his heart is really in his new restaurant.
13: It's all outside seating. We put 80s music on the speakers outside. I kind of took inspiration from all my favorite places, but I try to take a piece of everything that I love and make it mine.
11: The restaurant is open Tuesday through Sunday. In Beverly, Sherry Small, WBZ Boston's News Radio.
12: A delay of an upcoming spacewalk by NASA after an issue developed during the crew's last trip outside the International Space Station.
14: The problem came up near the end of last week's spacewalk involving Jessica Meir and Anil Menon.
15: Warning, GM's CO2 sensor bad.
26: Copy, EV2, CO2 sensor bad.
14: The carbon dioxide sensor worked fine once the suit was removed inside the space station. As a precaution, Thursday's planned spacewalk is now being pushed back to next week, at least while troubleshooting continues. Rory O'Neill, WBZ, Boston's News Radio.
12: Eh, forget walking in space. How about walking in Memphis?
27: Well, it's one for the money, two for the show, three to get ready, now go, cat, go.
12: Elvis fans descending on Memphis this week. They're celebrating the King. It's Elvis Week 2026. Festivities are in full swing at his Graceland home. The 10-day festival celebrates Presley's life and music 49 years after his death on August 16th. 1977. They are one of former Governor Charlie Baker's favorite bands. That's Blink 182, and we're getting a look at the life and almost death of their drummer. A new documentary, Travis Barker, Louder Than Fear, focuses on his resilience after a life-altering plane crash. The film spans 2017 to 2026 and captures Barker's journey from a drumming prodigy to a music icon, and also highlights his early influences like Animal from the Muppets and his diverse career, including his work with Blink 182. 251, we'll check traffic and weather together next.
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12: 253, traffic and weather together. The Subaru retailers of New England, all-wheel drive, traffic on the threes. Gina Tempesta's been watching some trouble spots, and sadly, we get more from time to time, Gina.
2: Yeah, a couple of new ones coming into us. Actually, we had them in the last report, but the more we're hearing about this one, Ben, the more serious it's looking. It's a rolled-over vehicle in the Marlboro stretch right at 290 eastbound before 490. 495, rather. We are getting word that all lanes are shut down right now. We'll keep you updated on that in about a two-mile backup there, and a bit of curiosity delay, as you can imagine, on that westbound side. We also have about a three-mile backup on the turnpike with a crash on the eastbound side before the old Westboro Road overpass in North Groton, and that also has some big-time curiosity delays on the westbound side, a good 2 to 3 miles there as well. Eastbound, as you continue that ride into downtown Boston, not too bad. Ted Williams, all of a sudden, back to the airport and is still very tight, leaving the city. Lower deck, Sachem Bridge into the tunnel onto the expressway down to Granite. A little stop and go from East Milton now down to the split. Northbound's going to be heavy from the split up to Neponset. Not too bad into the tunnel after that. Slow going though on 93, both directions onto 24. We have a minor crash in the breakdown lane on 24 right at the horse bridge. That's going to slow you down through Randolph, and then 18 to the lane drop on Route 3 southbound. If you're headed off the Cape right now, back to about 3 miles on the Sagamore, about a mile at the Bourne. 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Gina Tempesta, WBZ's traffic on the threes.
12: Check now the four-day WBZ AccuWeather forecast. Here's Joe.
19: A mix of clouds and hazy sunshine this afternoon. Quite warm and becoming more humid again. High 85 to 89. There can be a thunderstorm around early tonight. Partly cloudy, warm and sticky overnight. Low 67 in the coolest spots inland, about 74 in downtown Boston. More sun than clouds tomorrow. Breezy and very warm, but turning less humid. The high 89. For Wednesday, more sunshine and warm. High 83 to 87. On Thursday, clouds and some sun with a shower and thunderstorm possible, especially in the afternoon. The high 84. I'm AccuWeather meteorologist Joe Lundberg, WBZ, Boston's News Radio.
12: 84 right now in Plymouth, 80 in Worcester, 81 in Chatham. We're at 85 in Lawrence, 78 degrees in Boston. 2:55. I'm not just Ben Parker. I'm your news guy. There's another Parker continuing to make waves and webs.
20: I'm not just Peter Parker. I'm Spider-Man.
21: Spider-Man Brand New Day took the domestic box office again with $145 million, the third highest number ever for a sophomore weekend, behind just 2015's Star Wars The Force Awakens and 2019's Avengers Endgame. Spider-Man has now made $655 million in North America and $1.67 billion worldwide.
22: Do you see?
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21: With $31.5 million in its fourth weekend, The Odyssey is now at $1.1 billion at the worldwide box office, becoming Christopher Nolan's highest grossing film. Then a pair of new comedies at the theater, One Night Only and Super Troopers 3, came in third and fourth, followed by Toy Story 5. Brian Antonelli, WBZ, Boston's News Radio.
12: Harry Potter fans hoping to wield some magic power. Fans of the wizard working to force changes to an energy project in the UK. Hundreds of fans called Etchia Energy after learning the multi-million dollar project between Ireland and the UK would go through the gravesite of Dobby the house elf. In a podcast interview, the CEO of the energy company says he wasn't sure who Dobby was at first, and then was told it was a character from the Harry Potter series. He says he went back to planners to discuss how to avoid the memorial site at Freshwater West Beach in Wales after being told the complaints were very, very serious. Hot weather, hot food, and booze. Don't mix. In Colorado, a tacos and tequilas event took a dangerous turn.
0: The Colorado Springs Fire Department says more than 70 people had to be treated for heat-related illnesses at a tacos and tequilas festival. Seven people even had to be hospitalized after experiencing symptoms of dehydration and intoxication. Colorado Springs has been under a heat advisory recently, with temperatures creeping into the 90s in recent days. The fire department reminding residents to stay hydrated, take breaks from the heat, and maybe go easy on the tequila shots. Mike Dubusky, ABC News.
12: Maybe. 2:57 coming up on WBZ. Governor Maura Healey strengthening abortion protections in Massachusetts.
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12: 78 degrees in Boston at 3 o'clock. Good afternoon. I'm Ben Parker. Here's what's happening. Massachusetts is loosening restrictions on abortions late in pregnancy. Governor Maura Healey signing a new law. WBZ's Madison Rogers has details.
25: I was nearly 33 weeks into a deeply wanted pregnancy, just back from our baby moon.
30: That's when Kate Deneen found out her son had suffered a catastrophic stroke in utero.
25: He would either die or survive for some period of time with a spectrum of devastating outcomes.
30: She was told she could only get an abortion if she was able to travel out of state because of narrow legal exceptions and interpretations about what constitutes a lethal fetal anomaly. The law now signed instead gives doctors the final say on whether to perform an abortion after 24 weeks.
31: These heartbreaking situations occur more often than many people realize.
30: Governor Healey.
31: And families who experience these devastating diagnoses, now they'll be able to make their own choices. They'll be able to get the care that they need right here in Massachusetts.
30: Madison Rogers, WBZ, Boston's News Radio.
12: Taylor Farms, they've been in the news a lot, and their lettuce has been linked to a deadly cyclospora outbreak. Now, they're adding several prepared foods to a recall list. It's jalapenos, and it's been linked to a salmonella outbreak. Taylor Farms says it isn't aware of anyone getting sick from the salmonella. Three of the recalled products were sold in Massachusetts. Diced jalapenos and rice and bean burritos were sold at Hannaford. Hannaford and Stop and Shop have recalled the Pico de Gallo as well. All of the food products have a best if used by date of August 16th. The Lindsay Clancy murder trial resumes after a lunch break in Plymouth. Clancy's attorney earlier grilled the psychiatrist who treated Lindsay before she killed her three young children. WBZ-TV's Jordan Jagelinzer tells us in one exchange, Dr. Jennifer Tufts focused on the decision to prescribe Clancy with the antidepressant Zoloft.
1: Defense attorney Kevin Reddington pointing to the side effects of the medication she was on and her past experience with Zoloft, in particular with her second child, Dawson.
6: If she told you that she was on Zoloft after her second child and had side effects, you don't think it's important to document the side effects, number one, right?
11: It depends what the side effects are.
6: Which we don't know because you didn't write them down and you don't remember it.
11: I would have written them down if
6: no,
11: they were...
6: No, what you would have done. What did you do?
13: No, overall. Go ahead.
11: I would have written them down if...
6: What did you do?
11: I wrote that she had side effects.
6: What are they?
11: I'm not sure.
1: Clancy admits to strangling her three children in what she alleges was an episode of postpartum psychosis. Tufts testified that Clancy did not have suicidal or homicidal thoughts.
12: And Tufts also said she was surprised to hear from Reddington that Clancy called the suicide hotline twice but was turned away. More than 100 people are now dead after an earthquake in Colombia,
14: shaking the South American nation and neighboring Ecuador, prompting people to evacuate homes and buildings. The epicenter was in San Jose del Palmar, about 250 miles west of Colombia's capital, Bogota. The U.S. Geological Survey says the earthquake struck at a depth of 66 miles. Officials say there are injuries and serious damage to buildings. It follows two back-to-back 7.2 and 7.5 magnitude earthquakes in Venezuela in late June. Those earthquakes destroyed hundreds of buildings and killed more than 5,000 people. I'm Lisa Dwyer.
12: Coming up on WBZ, a former Harvard professor makes a different and tasty career change. 303, traffic and weather together. The Subaru Retailers of New England, all-wheel drive traffic on the threes, and we do have some woes to contend with, Gina.
2: Yeah, especially to the west of town right now. This is a big one, Ben, in Marlboro. Rollover vehicle 290 eastbound before 495. Last we heard, all lanes were shut down. You're backed up about 2 miles there, and you have some westbound curiosity delays. Clearing a crash also to the west of town in the north Grafton stretch of the turnpike eastbound before the old Westboro Road overpass. We still have delays about 3 miles there. Closer to the city, westbound inside the Prue Tunnel, we have a disabled vehicle. On the eastbound side of the TED, we have a minor crash. So that's going to slow you down east and westbound coming in and out of the city, and then southbound leaving the city. Sacred Bridge is okay, but very heavy as you hit the expressway right down to Columbia Road. Now east of Milton to the split. Split up to Neponset. Not too bad into the tunnel after that. To the north of town, we have a crash coming in. 495 northbound and 93 in Andover. To the south of town, we have a car on its side. This is on 3 northbound after Route 14. In Duxbury, about 3 miles headed off the Cape on the Sagamore, about a mile at the Bourne, and still some residual delays from that earlier crash at the Horse Bridge, 24 southbound. Gina Tempesta, WBC's traffic of the threes.
12: We've had some sunshine around today. It's been a little hazy. We've had some humidity hanging in as well, and temperatures ranging from the upper 70s to the upper 80s, depending on where you are situated. A spotty evening thunderstorm in a few places tonight, otherwise just partly cloudy, warm, humid. 74 downtown, upper 60s in the suburbs. More sun than clouds tomorrow. Quite warm, but lowering humidity. Temperatures make a run into the upper 80s. We'll be in the low 80s with some sun and clouds on Wednesday and a mix of sun and clouds. Maybe a thunderstorm in spots Thursday. A high of 84. Right now, 78 degrees in Boston. In Natick, a former academic is making what could best be described as a sweet and complete career 180. WBZ's Kyle Schaffel explains.
15: From the halls of academia to balls of chocolate, a truffle shop in Natick is run by a linguistics PhD and former Harvard professor.
16: These ones are the fusion of the classic Brazilian brigadeiro with the classic French truffle.
15: Viviane Gontijo began making chocolate as part of her curriculum as a Portuguese professor at Harvard, part of a primer on Brazilian culture.
16: So I used to do that, to play with the truffles and the Brazilian brigadeiro and try to modify to make it a little less sweet.
15: But as the pandemic hit, she realized she didn't really like academia and was much less stressed out doing this.
16: And I kept thinking about how much the students loved the truffles.
15: So 5 years later, she's running a successful shop on Main Street called Vivalicious, incorporating flavors from her youth like the oranges that grow everywhere in Brazil and other things she likes.
16: This week, we have the raspberry and rose petals.
15: Kyle Schaffel, WBZ, Boston's News Radio.
12: Big changes have wrapped up in one of Boston's most iconic parks, and it's time to celebrate.
13: Officials from MassDOT, including Interim Transportation Secretary Philip Eng, will be flipping the switch during a ceremonial lighting of the Rose Kennedy Greenway tonight. It marks the completion of a project to improve the park's lighting and pathways, and also includes newly illuminated artwork. The project also marks the first time the Greenway will be accessible and pathways open year-round, including in the winter. Luke Spear, WBZ, Boston's News Radio.
12: It took a while to get here, so I guess Todd Blanche can wait just a little while longer to officially lose the acting title, as he'll be sworn in today as Attorney General. The president's former defense attorney had been confirmed by the Senate over the weekend. Two Republican senators, Lisa Murkowski of Alaska and Susan Collins of Maine, had joined Democrats in voting no. If you've taken the subway in the summer in New York City, you know the platforms can be sweltering. Now the MBTA is partnering with the city for a pilot program to try to lower those temperatures.
17: MTA Chair Janel Lieber says an $800,000 pilot program is being launched to see how thermal heat can be taken from the subway stations, stored, and then used elsewhere.
18: Capture the waste heat, take it out of the system so temperature goes down, and then use that heat to heat adjacent buildings in the winter. We love this idea, but we got to study the heck out of it to make sure it works.
17: The goal, to bring down the temp by at least a few degrees on the subway platforms, which average 96 degrees in the summer. The city's also hoping to save money with energy usage. In New York, I'm Scott Pringle.
12: 308, off to Wall Street. Andrew O'Day is at Bloomberg. Not so hot for the markets today.
19: Yes, indeed. Fear that a reopening of the Strait of Hormuz may take longer than hoped has created the inverse relationship between oil and stock prices that we've seen so many times this year. As oil futures jumped 5% today, Wall Street's down. Dow losing 129, NASDAQ down 75, S&P down just 1 point. The owner of Facebook and Instagram wants to be your user-friendly AI provider. Meta Platforms releasing a new AI model that's efficient enough to run on a single computer, allowing you to download it and customize the technology. Meta says the Muse Glimmer is a distilled version of its Muse Spark 1.2 model that needs only one graphics card to power its work. Andrew O'Day, Bloomberg Business on WBZ, Boston's News Radio.
12: Coming up on WBZ, the murder trial of Tupac Shakur gets underway with jury selection today, decades after his murder.
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5: While the A.J. Brown, Christian Gonzalez daily battles have been grabbing headlines at Patriots training camp, another matchup has been DeMario Pop Douglas against Marcus Jones.
8: Battle of the little guys, you could say. But me and Pop, man, we're competitive every single play. He'll make a play, I'll make a play, so I love going against him because his route recognition, knowing the things that he needs to do at certain areas, and his craftiness as well is getting me better, and then I'm also getting better as well.
5: That was Jones today, adding there's been some trash talk, but it's all love. And today, the Bridgewater Little Leaguers beat Vermont 11-1. With a win in the New England Regional Championship on Thursday, they would advance to the Little League World Series in Williamsport. Brian Antonelli, WBZ, Boston's News Radio.
12: 313, traffic and weather together. The Subaru Retailers of New England all-wheel drive traffic on the threes. Didn't take long to get some big troubles out there, Gina.
2: Yeah, some big-time troubles. We're going to start with this very serious crash involving a rollover bed on a 290 eastbound in Marlboro right before 495. Not only a rollover, a car's on fire as well, and debris reported all over the roadway. All lanes are shut down. You're backed up about 3 miles. Now state police are going to let that traffic move through the median and onto 290 westbound at some point. 290 west, we have that left lane shut down right now for emergency vehicles, so a very tough situation, but they are definitely looking to ease that traffic out, just a little bit of patience, and hopefully that'll help you get through that. North Grafton stretch of the Turnpike eastbound recovering from an earlier crash of the old Westboro Road overpass. Westbound inside the Prue Tunnelway on the Pike, we have a disabled vehicle and a minor crash eastbound inside the Ted Williams. To the north of town, one crash, 495 northbound at 93 in Andover. To the south of town, we have a car on its side on 3 northbound after 14 in Duxbury. Everyone is okay in that crash. And then if you're headed off the Cape right now, about 3 miles at the Sagamore, about a mile at the Bourne. Gina Tempesta, WBC's traffic on the threes.
12: It's been a little muggy today, and it's also been a little sunny with some haziness in the sky. And as we go through the rest of the afternoon, that'll be the deal. We'll have temperatures, depending on where you are, from close to 80 to close to 90. We could get into the upper 80s in some places. And then a spotty evening thunderstorm. Otherwise, partly cloudy, warm, humid, about 74 downtown. Upper 60s in the suburbs, mostly sunny tomorrow. And there'll be some clouds that do sneak in here eventually, and the humidity will fall. Temperatures in the mid to upper 80s, partly to mostly cloudy tomorrow night near 70. And then Wednesday, not quite as warm, not quite as humid. Afternoon clouds with some sunshine. Temperatures in the low 80s, and we'll be in the mid 80s with some sun, some clouds, and perhaps a random thunderstorm on Thursday.
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12: Good afternoon. I'm Ben Parker. Here are the five things you need to know at 3:15. Taylor Farms is expanding its recall of jalapeno products due to an outbreak of salmonella. Testimony continuing today at the Lindsay Clancy murder trial. Her former psychiatrist facing more questions, this time from the defense. Governor Maura Healey signs legislation that expands abortion rights in Massachusetts, in particular for late-term abortions. More than 100 people are dead after powerful earthquakes strike Colombia. It is the time of year as summer begins to wind down and anxiety levels are rising. Students all across the Commonwealth getting ready for a brand new school year and lots of changes and adjustment. WBZ's Jim McKay with more.
6: That phrase back to school is something most young people dread every year, but it's a reality that's now settling in.
9: It's interesting getting them organized. I have two boys.
6: Talking to some parents in Plymouth who say one of the hardest parts about the brand new school year is adjusting to new schedules.
9: Just trying to figure out how to best prepare them, keep them organized.
10: They don't go to like seven different classes like they will in high school.
6: Both Lisa and Bethany have brand new high schoolers. That usual freshman fear is starting to arise. Most mental health experts say now's the time to start having those conversations with kids about the upcoming school year and getting them ready for all those adjustments the new school year will bring.
9: So that's going to be new for our whole family.
6: For these last couple of weeks also, let's enjoy the summer. In Plymouth, Jim McKay, WBZ, Boston's News Radio.
12: As if it hasn't been hot enough, the UK and France have bracing for even more hot weather. Both countries preparing for the fifth heat wave of the season. The extreme heat has contributed to major wildfires across Europe, prolonged drought conditions, as well as new record temperatures. Thousands of people also have died. Forecasters say temperatures could climb as high as 104 degrees in southeastern France tomorrow. Heading home to whatever's left in Washington state, some Spokane area residents who fled to escape fast-moving wildfires are now being allowed to return.
11: Some 65,000 people were forced to flee their homes during the height of the wildfire emergency. Spokane County Sheriff John Knowles said Sunday the weather cooperated with firefighters this weekend who were able to gain ground on three separate wildfires. Some evacuation orders remain in place. 10,000 acres and more than 900 structures have burned. One suspect is facing five counts of first-degree arson. I'm Rory O'Neill.
12: Jury selections underway in Las Vegas in the murders of rapper Tupac Shakur nearly 30 years after he was shot and killed.
24: Las Vegas prosecutors say they can prove the murder was orchestrated by one-time South LA gang leader Dwayne Davis, street name Keefy D. Davis spoke exclusively to ABC News from inside jail.
25: I'm innocent. I ain't killed nobody.
24: But for years, Davis has boasted about his alleged involvement in Shakur's murder. He even published a book admitting to his role in it, a book he now says he didn't write. Davis now pleading not guilty to one count of murder.
12: Tupac Shakur was killed in September of 1996, leaving a boxing match in Las Vegas. Prosecutors say Davis provided the gun and ordered the hit. Political experts are warning voters this election year to be wary of campaign ads, as many feature hyper-realistic AI-generated images and audio.
26: In one, Republican Ken Paxton is seen driving a convertible with two mistresses as passengers. In another ad, his Democratic opponent, James Tallarico, is depicted in a dress singing about transgender rights.
27: Boys in white dresses with blue satin sashes.
26: Texas is one of 29 states with laws against AI-generated political ads, but here the ban applies only within 30 days of an election. Jim Ryan, ABC News in Dallas-Fort Worth.
12: Realtor.com is out with its list of the most in-demand zip codes for home buyers this year. The hottest place, according to the zip codes, is in Massachusetts. Peabody, number one, with an average listing price of $600,000 and views per property receiving four times the national average. For the fourth year in a row, the hottest zip codes are in the Northeast and in the Midwest. Somerville and Cambridge kicking off a street safety improvement project. WBZ's James Rojas is on Elm Street with more.
28: No parking and tow zone signs as far as the eye can see here on Elm Street, the border of Cambridge and Somerville. This is for the Elm Beacon Connector project, with both cities working together to make major safety improvements, including changing traffic signal timing, removing and adding parking in certain locations, as well as installing bike lanes. That last one is a bit more controversial.
29: I mean, they don't even keep up with the roads, even if they put a bike lane, if you can see all the damage on the road right there.
30: I'm all for adding things like bike lanes and making roads safer. Like, we just need, if areas are more walkable, more people get out. So that'll solve a lot of problems.
31: I'm not thrilled about it at all. And I bike too.
28: Changes to signage are also being done, including new stop signs on Elm and Beach Streets and the removal of the flashing crosswalk signs. On the Cambridge-Somerville line, James Rojas, WBZ, Boston's News Radio.
12: A really big deal found off the coast of Italy.
2: It's being called one of the most important underwater archaeological discoveries in many years. Divers off the coast of Sicily finding a shipwreck believed to be more than 2,000 years old. According to the Italian Culture Ministry, the ship likely dates from the 1st or 2nd century B.C. It's 140 feet below the surface and contains hundreds of ancient ceramic jars that were used to carry olive oil and wine. The oil and wine is gone. The jars are quite valuable. Sherry Preston, ABC News.
12: Canadian rock band Rush may be on tour, but don't go getting excited about any new music coming. 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Rush is currently on their 50-something tour that runs through April. They'll be playing TD Garden September 12th and 14th. No rush for any new music. Rush. 321, traffic and weather together is next.
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1: 3:23, traffic and weather together. 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We've got issues off to the west, Gina.
2: Yeah, some big issues indeed, Ben. The road is shut down right now on 290 eastbound, right before 495 in Marlboro. Multi-vehicle crash, one rolled over, one caught fire, and we have debris all over the place. All lanes, again, are shut down. You're backed up about 2 miles there, and now state police will let traffic move through the median and onto 290 westbound in a bit, but right now 290 westbound, we have that left lane shut down for emergency vehicles there. So a very tough ride if you're traveling through the Marlboro stretch and really feeling the heat now on 495 southbound, trying to get onto 290 on that westbound side. It's getting a little bit better on the eastbound side of the turnpike. We cleared that earlier crash before the old Westboro Road overpass in North Grafton. Residual delays there. And then if you're traveling into the city, you're going to hit a little volume at Caver Street. And then eastbound, we have a minor crash inside the Ted Williams. The westbound side's back to the airport. To the south of town, Route 3 northbound, we have a car on its side after 14 in Duxbury. You've got a couple of miles of backed up traffic there. Everyone is out of the vehicle, though, so there's a little bit of good news there. Sagamore Bridge headed off Cape, about 3 miles, about a mile at the border to the north of town. One crash out there, 495 northbound at 93 in Andover. You're backed up a couple of miles there as well. Gina Tempest at WBC's Traffic on the Threes.
1: Time to check the four-day WBC AccuWeather forecast. Meteorologist John Furyk is with us. Those dew points are starting to climb up a little bit.
3: Yeah, definitely. The humidity getting pretty high, and that's likely to be the case here right through the night tonight. And that humidity may provide the fuel for one or two storms to get going here very late this afternoon, this evening. Looks like most places probably end up rain-free, but definitely stay tuned for further updates. It does look like there could be a couple of storms out there a bit later on. But again, a warm and humid night tonight. Down into the low 70s most places. Then for tomorrow, sunshine mixing with some clouds, breezy and warm, but the humidity does start to come back down. High tomorrow into the upper 80s, partly to mostly cloudy tomorrow night, below 70, and then sunshine and some clouds Wednesday. Pretty nice for this time of the year, up to 83. Clouds and sun Thursday, maybe a thunderstorm up to 84, and then low humidity Friday. Some sunshine, a high near 80. I'm AccuWeather meteorologist John Furyk, WBZ, Boston's News Radio.
1: Right now, we're at 84 in Leominster, 82 in Marshfield. It is 79 in Beverly, 80 degrees in Boston. 3:26, as we check New England business, this past weekend was sales tax-free weekend in Massachusetts. However, New Hampshire's governor wanted to make sure people in Greater Boston knew in the Granite State, sales tax-free life is year-long. Back on Friday, a truck was driving around downtown Boston with a billboard on it letting residents know there's no sales tax in New Hampshire, as most of us do know. Governor Kelly Ayotte calling the Bay State's tax-free weekend a gimmick while talking with WMUR and confirmed the billboard was paid by her reelection campaign and not with tax dollars. Fenway Sports Group, owner of the Boston Red Sox, is adding a new team to its list. FSG announcing they've acquired Boston Common Golf, one of the inaugural teams in the Women's Professional Golf League. The team will work with Common Ground, which is a platform dedicated to growing the game of golf in New England, especially for girls and women. The Golf League will kick off this fall at the SoFi Center in Palm Beach Gardens, Florida. Wall Street not doing so well on this Monday. It is tumbling as oil prices climb. The Dow right now down 152 points. The S&P 500 down 3. The Nasdaq's down by 65. And when it comes to those oil prices, they have climbed about 4.5% today. 3:27 coming up on WBZ. A trooper injured in a crash on I-93 in Stoneham.
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12: 80 degrees in Boston at 3:30. Good afternoon. I'm Ben Parker. Here's what's happening. Lindsay Clancy's former psychiatrist was cross-examined today by the defense at her murder trial. Dr. Jennifer Tuff says Clancy felt awful after her dose of antidepressant Zoloft was increased, saying she was crying all day and having trouble sleeping. She also answered questions about her own qualifications.
13: You're supposed to be an expert, or you specialize, or you have an interest in treating women that have suffered from postpartum, correct?
14: Yes.
13: Have you written any articles at all about postpartum depression, anxiety, psychosis?
14: No, I'm not a researcher. I'm a clinician.
12: Clancy admits to strangling her three young children. But while the prosecution says she premeditated the killings, the defense contends she was suffering from postpartum psychosis, which was not being properly treated. State troopers recovering after a crash on I-93 in Stoneham early this morning. State police say the trooper was parked on the shoulder next to the breakdown lane just before 2:30 a.m. when his cruiser was struck. The trooper suffered minor injuries. At least two other vehicles were involved. One of the drivers was given civil violations for both distracted driving and marked lanes violation. A military base in South Carolina now bears the name of the late Senator Lindsey Graham. Defense Secretary Pete Hegseth at a ceremony earlier saying Graham dedicated his life to serving the state and the armed forces. And the military planes landing there will be reminders of the man.
15: Those gray tails that say Charleston, now when they land in far-flung places, will say Graham. The world will remember that name.
12: Lindsey Graham died last month at the age of 71. Health and Human Services Secretary Robert F. Kennedy Jr. announcing two food safety proposals. One would require manufacturers to let the FDA know if its food contains an ingredient that is generally recognized as safe, and propose a definition of ultra-processed foods.
16: Thousands of Americans, researchers, consumer organizations, and members of industry provided input to this process over the past 10 months. The first time we will have a consistent federal framework to study these foods, to understand their effects on human health, and to build a stronger and lasting nutrition policy.
12: RFK Jr. says this is all part of his Make America Healthy Again campaign. Is it me or is it hot in here? Well, apparently it was hot in here in July, and in here meaning outdoors and stuff. The National Oceanic and Atmospheric Administration says the U.S., excluding Alaska and Hawaii, averaged nearly 77 degrees in July, setting a record for the hottest month ever. It breaks a record set during the Dust Bowl back in July of 1936 by nearly 1 degree. Nights were hot, too, breaking the old record for hottest minimums by close to a degree. Patriot Nation will be able to get to all the games at Gillette Stadium with the commuter rail all season long. The train costs $20. Round trip will be available on the M-Ticket app. You can buy the tickets starting Monday before each game, and the tickets for the preseason opener this Thursday are on sale now. The commuter rail leaves from both Boston and Providence. Coming up on WBZ, Bridgewater Little League celebrating another big victory today. 3:33, traffic and weather together. The Subaru retailers of New England all-wheel drive traffic on the threes. It's a bear in some places right now, Gina.
7: Yeah, absolutely. No celebrating on the roadways right now, Ben, especially in the Marlboro stretch. Lots of people stuck in traffic. This is what's going on. It's 290 eastbound. It's a serious crash before 495. Again, in the Marlboro stretch, we had a rolled over vehicle and one that caught fire and lots of debris in the roadway. We are getting word that the road will be shut down for quite some time. What they will start to do is they will start to what we call bleed out some of that traffic and let some of that traffic move into the median and onto 290 westbound. That has not happened yet. It's still about 2 miles backed up there. 290 westbound, that's all jammed up and onto 495. That's going to cost you about 3 miles on 495 southbound now to get onto the westbound side. We have a left lane shut down for emergency vehicles there as well. TED eastbound, if you're coming into the city, we have a minor crash inside the tunnel. The TED on the westbound side back to the airport. The Sumner and the Callahan are busy but better. And then it's going to be slow moving lower deck, Sagan Bridge into the tunnel onto the expressway to Columbia Road, East Milton to the split, northbound East Milton up to Neponset, and then not too bad into the tunnel to the north of town, 495 northbound. We have a crash clearing at a 93 in Andover. You're backed up a couple of miles through Tewksbury, and then to the south of town, we have a car on its side. Everyone is okay and out of the vehicle, but a big delay around this one. 3 northbound after Route 14 in Duxbury. Gina Tempesta, WBC's traffic on the threes.
12: Checking the 4-day WBC AccuWeather forecast. A bit of humidity around, making it feel just a little sticky as the dew points rise. We have had some sunshine. It's been a bit hazy this afternoon, but it's been a okay day. Let's put it that way. Just the stickiness, really, with temperatures making a run well into the upper 80s in some places. Boston cracked 80 degrees, but we're struggling in the 70s earlier, so we're starting to warm up a little, and we will continue that trend through the afternoon, and then tonight we'll be in the mid-70s with 60s in the suburbs. Maybe a thunderstorm in a few spots. Could be just unstable enough to fire one off, but most of us probably stay dry. More sun than clouds tomorrow. Lowering humidity, though. Temperatures in the mid to upper 80s. Partly to mostly cloudy tomorrow night, about 70, and then 83 for the high Wednesday with some sunshine and some afternoon clouds. Maybe a thunderstorm for fun on Thursday with a mix of clouds and sun. Temperatures in the mid-80s. Right now, we are at 80 degrees in Boston. The vibes are high in Bridgewater. Their Little League team, one win away from Williamsport. WBC's Jared Brosnan has details.
17: The Bridgewater Little Leaguers showed no mercy, but tournament officials did as the local Sluggers beat Vermont 11-1 by mercy rule.
18: Taking it by storm, right? They won states in a similar fashion to the way that they just won now, which was mercy rule, one hitter from the pitcher. Got a lot of steam behind him, and the town's super excited. Bridgewater loves their Little League.
17: Drew Brissett is the GM of Barrett's Ale House in Bridgewater. He says they're hosting another watch party Thursday night when Bridgewater plays for the New England Regional Championship.
18: We'll have volume on throughout the restaurant, so 47 big screen TVs is really no better spot to come and root on Bridgewater Little League.
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17: Bridgewater will face the winner of the Maine-Vermont matchup, which is Wednesday afternoon. From Bridgewater, I'm Jared Brosnan, WBZ Boston's News Radio.
12: A lot of people got a beef with this guy. A young entrepreneur in Beverly, off to a busy start. He's opened a new roast beef restaurant.
21: It's a place where I want people to feel comfortable and happy and enjoy their summertime.
22: Max's backyard roast beef restaurant owner, Max Savetti, makes it feel like home with outdoor picnic tables, umbrellas, and 80s music playing in the background. But the star attraction here is his signature roast beef sandwiches.
21: It's like one of my first jobs is at Mino's Roast Beef in Marblehead. When I went to school in South Carolina for college, I would make roast beefs there.
22: Perfecting his recipes and the restaurant concept. Then
21: I drove by on Rancho Street, I saw for sale sign, and then here I am.
22: He just turned 24. Many in his family are now his employees.
21: So I have my mom, my dad, my brother and sister that work here, and then I have some friends. It's definitely weird, like, cutting my mom a check, you know, because, you know, she raised me and she's now my employee. But really appreciate their help, because without them, I wouldn't be able to do this.
22: From Beverly, Sherry Small, WBZ Boston's News Radio.
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0: With a $600,000 median list price, Peabody, Massachusetts is the hottest place for U.S. home shoppers right now, with views per property in the area receiving just over four times the U.S. average. For the fourth year in a row, the website's top 10 hottest zip codes are all in the Northeast or Midwest. That's largely because fewer homes have been built in those regions, leaving buyers to compete for fewer properties. Meanwhile, buyers competing for homes in these areas tend to be financially well prepared, as the average down payment was 17.1% across the top 10, compared with a 13.1% nationally. I'm Michael Kastner.
12: 338 as we head off to Wall Street. Andrew O'Day is at Bloomberg. The zip code of Wall Street today is a bit chilly.
1: Yeah, it's kind of a sagging market. Dow losing 142, NASDAQ down 71, S&P 500 down 4. The hot market today, oil. Futures gaining 5%. To $82 a barrel. Boeing is getting out of the fledgling business of flying taxis. In a move to better concentrate on its core commercial and defense business, it is selling its Wisk Aero division to Archer Aviation, maker of electric vertical takeoff and landing aircraft. Archer is also getting rid of Boeing's drone maker and air traffic software provider SkyGrid in the deal. In return, Boeing will get a nearly 20% stake in Archer and retain access to its autonomous flight technology. Andrew O'Day, Bloomberg Business on WBZ, Boston's News Radio.
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2: After dropping their last two, the Red Sox open up a four-game set in Toronto tonight at 7:07 with Sonny Gray on the mound opposite Jameson Taillon. With those two losses, the Sox snapped a streak of 9 straight series wins. Garrett Whitlock was asked about the impressive streak.
3: Neat. I think the guys here are just worried about one game at a time. So, you know, series thing's cool, but, you know, just one game at a time.
2: Today, the Patriots gave Hunter Henry a 2-year, $16 million extension worth up to $20 million. In 5 seasons with the Pats, the 31-year-old tight end has 26 touchdowns. And according to reports, today the Pats also released offensive tackle Caden Wallace after he was their third-round pick in 2024. Brian Antonelli, WBZ, Boston's News Radio.
12: 3:43, traffic and weather together. The Subaru Retailers of New England all-wheel drive traffic on the 3. Is that issue on 290 is causing all kinds of headaches, Gina?
7: Yeah, it really is. It's causing problems for people on 290 as well as 495, Ben. So here are the details. It happened just about an hour ago, a crash with a rolled-over vehicle plus a car fire. 290 eastbound in Marlboro before 495. We have debris all over the roadway as well. All lanes are shut down. You're backed up a good 2.5 miles there. State police will start letting vehicles move through the median and onto 290 westbound. But in the meantime, we have the left lane shut down on 290 west for emergency vehicles there. And you're backed up a good 3 miles on 495 southbound trying to get onto 290 west. So just a nightmare of a situation to the west of town. Also, while we look to the west, we have a new crash in Worcester. This is 290 eastbound at East Central Street right in the downtown stretch. If you're headed into the city right now, the turnpike is in pretty good shape. A little bit of volume through Kenmore and then eastbound inside the 10. We're clearing a minor crash. Westbound, you are back to the airport. We have about a 4-mile delay to the north of town on 495 northbound with a crash at 93 in Andover. You're back to 38 in Tewksbury, Route 3 northbound to the south of town. We have about a 4 and 4.5 mile delay there with a car on its side after 14 in Duxbury. And if you are headed off the Cape right now at the Sagamore Bridge, almost a 4-mile backup there, about 2, 2.5 at the Bourne. Gina Tempesta, WBC's traffic on the 3s.
12: We've had a bit of humidity around today, so it's had that sticky feel. Dew points are on the rise. We've had some sunshine, and we've had temperatures mainly into the 80s. We did finally hit 80 in Boston. Some areas getting into the mid and even upper 80s before this day is over. And as we head into the evening, there could be a spotty thunderstorm. Most of us probably won't see one. Temperatures about 74 in Boston, upper 60s in the inland suburbs, and it will be a little humid. Lowering the humidity tomorrow, we'll have some sun, some clouds, and temperatures in the mid to upper 80s. By Wednesday, we're not quite as warm, and we have that lower humidity, so it'll be a pretty nice feeling day with some sun and some clouds, 83. Thursday, a mix of sun and clouds, maybe a thunderstorm in a few spots, temperatures in the mid 80s.
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12: Good afternoon. I'm Ben Parker. Here are the 5 things you need to know at 3:46. Lindsay Clancy's former psychiatrist testifying today about her treatment and medications that Clancy took in her murder trial in Plymouth. Jalapenos now being recalled by Taylor Farms over a salmonella outbreak. Scientists are confirming July was the hottest month on record for the lower 48 states. At least 100 people are dead following a powerful earthquake in Colombia. A school supply giveaway is bringing much-needed relief for families who are trying to save money these days. WBZ's James Rojas has more from Waltham.
5: There was a long line outside the Salvation Army Waltham Corps and Community Center as families eagerly waited for gates to open for the annual Tools for School event. Families like Yanni Alvarados.
6: Yeah, because nowadays, where do you go and get something free, you know? Everything's pricey nowadays.
5: 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Students like 8th grader Michelle.
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5: Corps Commanding Officer in Waltham, Justin Barter.
9: Things are going really well so far, you know. Yeah. Folks are getting through the line. They seem pretty happy. They're getting freezer pops, cooling off a little bit, you know. It's definitely a warm one, but it's always a warm one when we do this.
5: In Waltham, James Rojas, WBZ, Boston's News Radio.
12: 23 states, including Massachusetts, have won a lawsuit against the Department Department of Housing and Urban Development over its attempt to cap funding for permanent housing for those experiencing homelessness. The court ruling the Trump administration cannot arbitrarily rip stable housing away from more than 90,000 families across the country. Attorney General Andrea Campbell in a statement is saying the cap they attempted to impose would have undermined the Continuum of Care program. An investigation underway into the Trump administration's policy of detaining and deporting relatives of U.S. service members.
10: Congressional Democrats say they are investigating the Trump administration's efforts to deport the families of military service members after the Associated Press found more than 50 active duty troops' spouses and parents have been detained by immigration authorities. In a letter sent Sunday evening to the Department of Homeland Security, the Defense Department, and the Department of Veteran Affairs, the Democrats say they will investigate whether the Pentagon and DHS are coordinating the effort, saying that the apparent collaboration between DHS and the military to deport troops' families raises both ethical and legal concerns. DHS says that it values service members' contributions, but adds that U.S. military service alone does not automatically grant lawful immigration status or exempt aliens from the consequences of violating U.S. immigration laws. I'm Lisa Dwyer.
12: New York City's mayor Zoran Mamdani's administration is being sued over his controversial tax on second homes.
11: A group of New Yorkers are arguing in the lawsuit that the city botched the rollout of the new tax that hits non-resident New Yorkers who have a second home in the city worth more than $5 million. The suit also claims Mamdani officials did not narrow down the number of properties that qualify for this tax before publishing data on a website. Mayor Mamdani's reaction?
13: We are confident in our position. And that is a confidence coming from both the legality of the city's actions as well as the importance of a surcharge on secondary homes.
11: In New York, I'm Scott Pringle.
12: A boat operator is in federal custody following a deadly boat capsizing not far from the Statue of Liberty.
11: Authorities say Manuel Hernandez faces 14 federal reckless endangerment charges after the 22-foot motorboat he was operating overturned in New York Harbor Saturday night. Authorities say 27-year-old Sarah Sanchez and her 5-month-old child, Antonella Garcia, died shortly after being pulled out of the water. GoFundMe pages have been set up to raise money for Sanchez's husband. The feds, meanwhile, have taken over the investigation. They're looking into whether Hernandez was running an illegal charter operation. In New York, I'm Scott Pringle.
12: Next month, a beloved tradition returns to Mount Auburn Cemetery in Cambridge. For the sixth year, Cemetery Cinema, hosted by the Coolidge Corner Theater, will be screening movies at the cemetery on September 22nd. And folks can watch Wings of Desire and The Straight Story, Under the Stars. People are encouraged to bring blankets and chairs and, well, don't forget the snacks. Rain dates September 23rd. Marvel's Webhead had another big weekend at the box office.
14: I'm not just Peter Parker. I'm Spider-Man.
2: Spider-Man Brand New Day took the domestic box office again with $145 million, the third highest number ever for a sophomore weekend behind just 2015's Star Wars The Force Awakens and 2019's Avengers Endgame. Spider-Man has now made $655 million in North America and $1.67 billion worldwide.
15: Do you see?
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2: With $31.5 million in its fourth weekend, The Odyssey is now at $1.1 billion at the worldwide box office, becoming Christopher Nolan's highest grossing film. Then a pair of new comedies at the theater, One Night Only and Super Troopers 3 came in third and fourth, followed by Toy Story 5. Brian Antonelli, WBZ, Boston's News Radio.
12: We have troubles on the roadways this afternoon. We'll get you the latest coming up with traffic and weather together. It's 351.
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3: Yeah, especially to the west of town. This is a big crash right now. It may take a while to clear out of the way. Ben, multi-vehicles involved. One was rolled over, one caught on fire. Debris reportedly all over the roadway, 290 eastbound before 495 in Marlboro. All lanes are closed, and you're back about 2 miles. And then on the westbound side, we have the left lane shut down with emergency vehicles there. You're backed up to 495. 495 southbound is a stop and go as you make your way down to 290, about 4 miles of stop and go heavy stuff there. In Worcester, we have a crash downtown on 290 eastbound at East Central Street. So lots of delays to the west of town. Now, if you're coming into the city on the turnpike eastbound, that's not too bad. A little slow going from just about Comm Ave to Fenway. And then inside the Tedway, on the eastbound side, clearing a minor crash. Inside the Tip O'Neill, that's actually not too bad until you hit that heavy volume. Southbound on the expressway to Columbia Road, East Milton to the split, northbound East Milton up to Neponset, a little sluggish into the tunnel after that. To the north of town, clearing a crash and should be out of the way very shortly. 495 northbound at 93 in Andover, so starting to improve there. Also cleared that earlier, rolled over a vehicle on 3 northbound after 14 in Duxbury. If you are leaving the Cape right now, about 4 miles on the Sagamore Bridge, about 2 at the Bourne. Gina Tempesta, WBZ's traffic on the 3s.
2: John Furyk now checking the 4-day WBZ AccuWeather forecast.
4: A thunderstorm in 1 or 2 spots this evening. Otherwise, partly cloudy tonight. Warm and humid, down into the 60s in the suburbs. 74 downtown Boston, then partly sunny, breezy and warm for tomorrow. But the humidity comes down. The high into the upper 80s, partly to mostly cloudy tomorrow night. Low 70, sunshine and some clouds for Wednesday. Not quite as warm, high 83. Clouds and sun Thursday, a thunderstorm possible to 84. And then low humidity on Friday with a high right around 80. I'm AccuWeather meteorologist John Furyk, WBZ, Boston's News Radio.
2: Right now we're at 79 in Gloucester. It is 85 in Concord. Hyannis is at 81. Fitchburg's at 84. It's 80 degrees in Boston. 355. It's not even $1 billion yet. What do you want this for? $900 million plus or minus. The Powerball.
5: There was no grand prize winner in Saturday night's drawing, so tonight's drawing stands at least $905 million. The cash value on that works out to about $392 million. There were 4 tickets in Saturday night's drawing that matched 5 numbers, making them each worth $1 million. They were sold in New York, Arizona, Florida, and Michigan. I'm Tammy Trujillo.
2: All right, I guess I'd take it. But $1 billion would be nicer. Celebrating the king at his home in Memphis. Elvis fans gathering at Graceland this week. It's Elvis Week. The 10-day festival celebrates Presley's life and music. There'll be contests and panels, special guests, and fan meetups. August 15th, the candlelight vigil will be held at the gates of Graceland to remember the singer 49 years after his death on August 16th in 1977. Fans of Green Day can now get their fill of the band whenever. The band has launched a 24/7 Green Day channel on YouTube. The channel features programming from the band's history spanning more than 3 decades. It includes never-before-seen archival footage, live performances, along with music videos. And Trey Cool will be hosting a weekly variety show called Transmission Unknown. The band's coming-of-age comedy film, Nimrods, hits theaters Friday. Sometimes I give myself the creeps. 357. Wall Street's struggling today. We'll have details on that. Plus, Taylor Farms issuing another recall. Only this one's not linked to the deadly cyclospora outbreak. We will have details in the news at 4 o'clock.
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2: 80 degrees in Boston at 4 o'clock. Good afternoon. I'm Ben Parker. Here's what's happening. It's official. Todd Blanche sworn in as the U.S. Attorney General, taking the acting out of his title.
14: Blanche was sworn in by Emil Bove, judge on the powerful Third Circuit Court of Appeals, who just 2 years ago served as Blanche's co-counsel defending Donald Trump across three criminal cases. Blanche and Bove both took top jobs in the Justice Department after Trump won re-election. Blanche now has the role of the country's top law enforcement officer after being narrowly confirmed in a 50-49 vote Saturday morning. Blanche has been serving in the role in an acting capacity since April after his predecessor, Pam Bondi, was fired. Peter Harlamus, ABC News.
2: A psychiatrist who treated Lindsay Clancy before she killed her three children finished his testimony at Clancy's murder trial. WBZ TV's Jordan Jagelinzer tells us the doctor was grilled by the defense about treatment choices.
15: Dr. Jennifer Tufts, Clancy's psychiatrist, was back on the stand following her testimony Friday, being cross-examined by the defense.
16: Until you came in this courtroom Friday, you never saw this woman in person, did you?
15: Correct. Lindsay's mental health at the forefront, the defense going through her dozens of telehealth appointments with Dr. Tufts, who testified that Lindsay came to her with anxiety that eventually worsened into depression, one of the reasons she prescribed Zoloft.
16: Is there a black box warning on Zoloft?
15: Yes.
16: It may cause suicidal or, God forbid, homicidal ideation. Yes?
15: Yes, I don't believe there's evidence that it causes that at all in individuals over 24.
2: Clancy facing life in prison without parole if convicted of murder. If she's found not criminally responsible, she'd be sent to a mental health facility. The president of Iran says its new supreme leader is calling for unity as the Islamic Republic faces economic hardships and sanctions stemming from its war with the United States. Iran says talks with Oman to reopen the Strait of Hormuz are progressing, but stresses the resuming of traffic in the strait is tied to U.S. concessions. Meantime, President Trump says Iran is in very bad shape and the U.S. is only semi-negotiating with them in order to let the pressure build. The price of oil today went higher by just about 5%, and that sent stocks falling. We'll have details coming up with Bloomberg in about 5 minutes or so. Another recall involving Taylor Farms.
17: Taylor Fresh Foods, the parent company of Taylor Farms, is voluntarily recalling more products that include jalapenos because of worries about a possible salmonella contamination. Weeks after recalling Iceberg Lettuce, a grower in Sinaloa, Mexico, a supplier to Coast Citrus Distributors, was identified as a potential source of the new salmonella outbreak. Taylor says they are no longer sourcing products from that farmer. The list of recalled products was distributed by Taylor Farms in multiple states with a best if used by date up to August 16, 2026. The products were sold in stores including Kroger, Stop and Shop, Target, Whole Foods, Trader Joe's, and Walmart. I'm Lisa Dwyer.
2: Coming up on WBZ, another team joining the Fenway Sports Group family. 4:03, traffic and weather together. The Subaru Retailers of New England all-wheel drive traffic on the threes, and we definitely are in the thick of it, Gina.
3: Yeah, in the Marlboro stretch of 290 eastbound. This is a really tough ride right now, Ben. We still have all lanes shut down. We had a multi-vehicle crash involving a rollover and a car fire. There's still debris all over the roadway, 290 eastbound before 495. Again, all lanes are shut down. You're backed up about 4 miles in total. You can detour off, and we do suggest this at Solomon Pond Road. If you have made it past that, police will hopefully let you get through through the median and onto 290 westbound. So a couple of options there, but we're still looking at some heavy volume left lane shutdown on 290 westbound with emergency crews and about 2 miles on 495 southbound if you are trying to get onto 290 west, which we do not advise at this point. Better to the north in town, that upper end of 495. We just cleared a crash in Andover right before 93. And let's see if it's any better with the rest of the ride to the north of town on that upper end of 128. So we say good afternoon to Jack Hart and the Needham Bank Traffic Drone Report.
18: Well, hello, Gina. And, well, we've got slow-moving traffic coming out of the Linfield area, getting down into Wakefield. It's slow, but it's moving. And then you get down towards Route 28 and Route 93. And it's still slow through there. And you know what? The traffic continues slow right down to Route 3. Once you get beyond Route 3 in Burlington, the southbound side opens up a little bit until you get down to Route 2. On the northbound side, getting up through the Lexington area, well, we've got slow traffic. It's moving, but it's not the heaviest. But it's slow-moving right up through there, right up again through the Wakefield area. But once you get into Linfield, things open up there. I'm Jack Hart in the Needham Bank Traffic Drone Report.
3: And good news to the south of town. Cleared that earlier crash on 3 northbound at Route 14 in Duxbury. Still a little residual delay there. About 4 miles off the Sagamore and about 2 miles off on the Bourne side of things. And another crash coming in the Foxborough Sharon stretch, 95 northbound at Mechanic Street. Gina Tempesta, WBZ's Traffic on the Threes.
2: All right, we do have a bit of humidity around today. It's been a pretty nice day, though. Not bad. We've stayed dry and we could get a thunderstorm in a couple of spots tonight, but most of us probably won't, and the humidity will hang in there, so a little uncomfortable in the sleep department. 74 downtown, upper 60s in the inland suburbs. Tomorrow we'll start to lower the humidity a little. Temperatures will be in the mid to upper 80s with a mix of sun and clouds, and then Wednesday not as warm, low 80s with sunshine and some afternoon clouds. Thursday perhaps a thunderstorm, mainly partly sunny, temperatures in the mid 80s right now. 80 degrees in Boston. Well, we're not even halfway through August. Already it feels like summer's slipping away, especially for kids whose first day of school is fast approaching. The start of the next school year brings rising anxiety levels.
19: Especially the one that's going into high school this year. I can tell she's nervous.
20: Bethany is a mother of three in Plymouth and has one teenager who's in for quite a change this upcoming school year.
19: Like this year at their school, they're starting a new schedule. So they're doing block scheduling instead of just the 7 hours a day.
20: Each new school year presents its own unique challenges for parents, one of those being student anxiety. It's estimated 70% of kids have anxiety building up or increasing just before the start of a new school year. Bethany says for parents, there are some easy tips to ease that anxiety burden.
19: Tell your kids to be kind to each other.
20: Making kids comfortable as all that schoolwork piles up can make a huge difference come September.
19: Kindness goes a long way to help anxiety for the kids.
20: For now, let's enjoy these last days of summer. In Plymouth, Jim McKay, WBZ, Boston's News Radio.
2: Coming together to make two cities safer. A massive street safety project's underway along the Somerville-Cambridge line.
21: The cities of Somerville and Cambridge are trying to turn a nightmare on Elm Street into a dream, or at least a safer place to walk, bike, and drive.
22: You have trucks coming down now, and you have people on bikes, and you have people trying to cross, so it's just, it's a little bit of everything.
21: And the Elm Beacon Connector Project aims to address a little bit of everything, including the installation of protected bike lanes on Elm and Beacon Streets, as well as Somerville Ave. Also adding new stop signs at Beach Street and removing flashing crosswalk signs.
0: The signs don't mean a lot right now because if they see you, you could cross. And if they don't, then you probably shouldn't, which is not exactly safe in the long run.
21: Mosselin Street will also be converted from a one-way cut-through into a bike boulevard. On Elm Street, James Rojas, WBZ, Boston's News Radio.
2: 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I wonder what format they are. 408, let's head off to Wall Street. Andrew O'Day is at Bloomberg. Yeah, let's start this over again tomorrow.
1: Yeah, another chance tomorrow. Today, the Dow fell 61 points, NASDAQ down 85, S&P down about 4.5 points, still waiting for a settled close on the S&P, as oil futures advanced 5% to go back above $82 a barrel. The movie theater business has come a long way since COVID. Bloomberg Businessweek reports that during the first 7 months of this year, ticket sales around the globe jumped 15% from the same stretch last year. They're also on pace for the best annual total since pre-COVID 2019. Five films have brought in more than $1 billion each this year, with new installments of Dune and Avengers poised to possibly make it seven movies topping a billion. Andrew O'Day, Bloomberg Business on WBZ, Boston's News Radio.
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8: It means a lot to me and my wife and just organization as a whole, man. The Kraft family has taken me in. 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
9: That was Hunter Henry today after signing a two-year extension with the Patriots, adding he's really appreciated his time here and the fan base.
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9: And when asked if Drake May played a factor in him wanting to stick around, Henry said it definitely helps.
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9: Brian Antonelli, WBZ, Boston's News Radio.
10: 413, traffic and weather together. The Subaru Retailers of New England, all-wheel drive, traffic on the threes. It is brought to you by Longhome, and this has really been a tough day, Gina.
3: Yeah, it really is very tough out there into the west of town. Been in the Marlboro stretch. We had multi-vehicle crash involving a rolled-over vehicle, a car fire, and still tons of debris is still left on the roadway, so all lanes are still shut down on 290 eastbound before 495 in Marlboro. The good news is that we have state police really on this case right now, and they're making detours at Solomon Pond Road, and then the traffic that didn't make it off there, they are letting move into the median and onto 290 westbound. 290 west, however, we have the left lane shut down there with emergency vehicles and about 2 miles of backed up traffic on 495 southbound trying to get onto 290. Also very busy as you continue that ride from Route 30 onto the turnpike. Very heavy volume there. Turnpike, it looks like eastbound, we have a new crash coming in the Millbury stretch getting by about 122. We'll keep you updated on that. And then to the south of town, about 4 miles headed off the Cape on the Sagamore, 2 miles at the Bourne, and 95 northbound. We have a crash at Mechanic Street in Foxborough. That's the ride to the south. Let's check that ride to the north on that upper end of 128 again with Jack Hart in the Needham Bank Traffic Drone Report.
18: Thank you, Gina. Coming off Route 2 in the Lexington area, heading northbound, getting up through the Woburn area and up towards the Linfield stretch. We've got very slow-moving traffic. It's not quite at the bumper-to-bumper stage, but it's slow-moving. It's going to get, you're going to get there. It's just going to be slow. Southbound side, we've got slow traffic getting past there and past Route 28. And then you get a little bit of running room after Route 93. But by the time you get down to Route 3, it slows down again. And then it slows down getting back to Route 2. I'm Jack Hart and the Needham Bank Traffic Drone Report.
3: And one other crash to talk about. This is in the Worcester stretch, 290 eastbound at East Central Street in the downtown area. Gina Tempesta, WBC's Traffic on the Threes.
10: All right, we've got the humidity in place right now. And we've got a mix of clouds and sun as we finish up the day. Tonight, we'll have a spotty thunderstorm in a few spots, but probably not many spots, and most of us will stay dry. And temperatures will fall into the mid-70s downtown, upper 60s in some of the inland suburbs. More sun than clouds tomorrow. Breezy, quite warm, lowering humidity, high 89. Tomorrow night, partly to mostly cloudy, low near 70, and then Wednesday, not as warm. Sun, clouds, 83. Thursday, a mix of clouds and sun, maybe a thunderstorm, a high of 84.
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10: Good afternoon. I'm Ben Parker. Here are the five things you need to know at 4:16. A psychiatrist who treated Lindsay Clancy clashes with the defense during cross-examination at her murder trial today in Plymouth. Taylor Farms announces a recall of several food products containing jalapenos due to salmonella. Bridgewater Little League defeats Vermont in the Little League New England Regionals by a score of 11-1. Todd Blanche is officially now the United States Attorney General. He got sworn in this afternoon to the job. With a signature from Governor Maura Healey today, the state's loosening restrictions on later-term abortions.
12: We're talking about women who are preparing to welcome a healthy baby. They've got the nursery ready. They've picked out a name. But they receive a devastating diagnosis late in their pregnancy. We've heard from a woman who spent $25,000 of her own money to travel to Colorado after learning her unborn daughter would not be able to live without profound suffering.
13: Governor
0: Governor Healey signing a law that removes narrow exemptions for when abortions after 24 weeks are allowed, instead leaving the final decision to a doctor's professional judgment. She says it's about protecting abortion access as rights come under fire around the country.
12: President Trump's new attorney general, Todd Blanche, over the weekend said that overturning Roe v. Wade should be made, quote, permanent in every state. That's what we're up against.
0: The new law will go into effect in 90 days. Madison Rogers, WBZ, Boston's News Radio.
10: The death toll continues to climb in Western Colombia. More than 100 people are dead, and a number of buildings have collapsed after a powerful 7.4 magnitude earthquake struck the South American nation. That quake caused serious damage to buildings, prompted evacuations as far away as the capital of Bogota. Colombia's president says he will personally oversee recovery efforts. Travelers used to be told don't drink the water in certain places. That is not the problem these days in Puerto Rico. It's finding H2O, a water crisis in Puerto Rico, getting worse with the government rationing water and cutting off supply 48 hours at a time in San Juan and other cities.
1: July was the driest month ever recorded in San Juan in more than 120 years. Roughly 68% of Puerto Rico is now experiencing extreme drought, and there is little relief in sight. The Carraíso Reservoir, the primary drinking source for the city of San Juan, looking depleted. The Puerto Rican National Guard has been working since June to alleviate conditions, distributing over 500,000 gallons of water to residents already.
10: That's ABC's Victor Akendo. The emergency has been made worse by decades of decaying infrastructure as well as a history of natural disasters. Jury selection starting today in Las Vegas in a case connected to the murder of rapper Tupac Shakur. It comes some 30 years after Shakur was fatally shot. On trial, one-time South L.A. gang leader Dwayne Davis, who's boasted for years about his alleged involvement in the death.
2: Davis now pleading not guilty to one count of murder.
13: And I'm being held against my will. I'm supposed to be out there enjoying my twilight.
2: Prosecutors allege Shakur and Death Row Records founder Suge Knight assaulted Davis's nephew, and then Davis set out for revenge. He and three others in a white Cadillac allegedly finding Shakur and Knight at a stoplight off the Vegas Strip. Shots were fired, Shakur dying within days. Prosecutors say while Davis did not fire the bullets, he provided the gun and ordered the hit.
10: That is ABC's Alex Stone. A former Harvard academic orders a chocolate-covered career move.
14: Viviani Gontijo's customers tell her the chocolates from her shop are downright dangerous.
15: You gotta put a sign right here. You have to say, don't eat and drive. I almost got in a car accident.
14: She's the head chocolatier and owner of Vivalicious and Natick, which makes a blend of European and Brazilian-style truffles. This is a second career for her, having risen through the ranks as a Harvard Portuguese professor for years. The pandemic made her realize she wasn't happy in academia.
15: You know, I didn't have any anxiety, any insomnia, none of that. So I said, you know what? I am not going back to campus.
14: The flavors are influenced in part by her childhood, with oranges making a prominent showing. She says she tested out the early roots of her current line on her students.
15: So that's when I started to play and modify the recipe so much.
14: Kyle Schaffel, WBZ, Boston's News Radio.
10: It is August 10th, born in Boston and making music. A member of the group's New Edition and Belle Biv DeVoe, Michael Bivins, is 58 today. Actress Rosanna Arquette is 67. A lot of movies, some voice work. Actor Antonio Banderas is 66. Actress Angie Harmon is 54. From New Amsterdam and The Blacklist, actor Ryan Eggold is 42 today. And how about a birthday sensation? Australian rock drummer who played with INXS, John Ferris, is 65 today. X-Men movies and Hannah Montana. Actor Lucas Till is 36. Kylie Jenner is 29. He was born in Boston. Wizard of Oz Tin Man. Jack Haley, born this day in 1898. Rock and Roll Hall of Famer and famed guitar maker Leo Fender was born this day in 1909. Hey! 421, traffic and weather together is next.
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1: My guys at Atlantic Power Cleaning say good morning. They say good afternoon. They'll walk the job with you, before and after. I'm always on the job. I'll wash anywhere. I don't care. You know what? I'll give you my cell. 617-908-1328.
2: 4:23, we check traffic and weather together. The Subaru Retailers of New England, all-wheel drive traffic on the threes. What say you now, Gina?
3: It's still a very tough ride to the west of town right now, Ben. It seems like as we look at this, it's getting worse, actually, on your 495 southbound ride. We have about 2 miles down to that crash on 290, and then about 6 miles after that from about Cimarano Drive right onto 495. So this is what's going on in the Marlboro stretch. We had that earlier multi-vehicle crash involving a rollover and a car, fire debris all over the roadway. All lanes are shut down right now. They are detouring traffic off at Solomon Pond Road. You're backed up about a mile there, and just a minor delay at that road closure. You'll be able to hop over to the median and get onto 290 westbound. However, 290 westbound is all jammed up. We have the left lane shut down there right after 495 because of emergency vehicles, and that's causing those delays as well on 495. So if you can possibly avoid the area, we suggest that right now. Also to the west of town, Turnpike eastbound, we have a crash after 122 in Millbury. 290 eastbound, we have a crash after East Central Street in downtown Worcester. And then if you are leaving the city on 93 northbound off the Sachem Bridge, it's really not too bad, but we do have a disabled in a tough spot. It's right at Medford Square that's going to slow you down there. Let's check that ride to the north of town as well. And trying to leave the city on Route 1 now with Jack Hart and the Needham Bank Traffic Drone Report.
4: Well, thank you, Gina. Coming out of the downtown area, getting onto the Tobin Bridge through the City Square Tunnel, you know your traffic is moving reasonably well. You get up past Route 16, then you get to Sergeant Street up in the Revere area. Traffic starts to slow down. Solid traffic getting past Route 60, Squire Road. And then you get slow traffic right into the merge with Route 99. You continue to see pockets of delay of heavy traffic. It gets heaviest right at Linfels Parkway. It's going to slow you down. Once you get up towards the Linfield area, though, traffic gets slow approaching the Linfield Tunnel and all the way through it. Southbound on Route 1, things look good. I'm Jack Hart with the Needham Bank Traffic Drone Report.
3: And then if you are in the downtown stretch, we have a delay back to Mass Ave now on Sturrow Drive on the eastbound side of the Ted's back to the airport. Gina Tempesta, WBZ's traffic on the threes.
2: 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Right now we check the four-day WBZ AccuWeather forecast. 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
5: Overall, not too bad of a week weather-wise across our region. A couple of spots this evening, you'll see a thunderstorm, partly cloudy, warm and humid tonight, down in the upper 60s in a few suburbs, 74 downtown Boston, then breezy and warm for tomorrow, but the humidity comes down, sunshine and some clouds, highs into the upper 80s, partly to mostly cloudy tomorrow night, low 70, and then sunshine and some clouds Wednesday, pretty nice, a high 83, clouds and sun Thursday, a thunderstorm possible to 84, and then low humidity on Friday, partly sunny, a high right around 80. I'm AccuWeather meteorologist John Furyk, WBZ, Boston's News Radio.
2: Right now, we are at 84 degrees in Lawrence, 85 in Lincoln, 87 in Norwood, 80 degrees in Boston.
6: Seriously? The drain's clogged again? 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
2: 4:27, concerns or uncertainty about Iran sent oil prices higher today by about 5%. That sent the stock market lower. The Dow down 61 points. The S&P 500 down 5. The NASDAQ off by 85. Coming up on WBZ, the recall of jalapenos due to salmonella concerns continuing to grow.

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2: -80 degrees in Boston at 4:30. Good afternoon. I'm Ben Parker. Here's what's happening. Testimony's wrapped for the day at the Lindsay Clancy murder trial at Plymouth Superior Court. WBZ's Brooke McCarthy has a recap.
3: Testimony getting tense at times between Dr. Jennifer Tufts and defense attorney Kevin Reddington.
4: I don't care what it says. I know what I meant.
5: Well, when you wrote this, you did not say not pressured speech. You said in the medical record, pressured speech. Right.
3: The psychiatrist disputing Reddington's interpretation of her note about Lindsay Clancy. Tufts treated Clancy for months virtually for anxiety that eventually turned into depression. The jury also heard from Julie Paul, a nurse practitioner that treated Clancy at the perinatal behavioral health program at South Shore Hospital, trying to find the right medication to help her.
6: Why Prozac? Why start there?
7: Because she'd had a history of being successful on it in the past.
3: The defense claims Clancy was over-medicated and suffering from postpartum psychosis when she killed her three kids back in 2023. Brooke McCarthy, WBZ Boston's News Radio.
2: President Trump signs an executive order making recommendations about the childhood vaccine schedule and recommending the measles, mumps, and rubella, or MMR vaccine, be split into three separate shots.
8: Vaccinations for hepatitis B, COVID-19, and influenza, among others, are no longer recommended for all children. In addition, this executive order directs the Attorney General to advance legal challenges against states that violate children's rights to religious or medical vaccination exemptions.
2: The 11 disease list for vaccines is down from 18 that were recommended by the CDC in 2024. Todd Blanche sworn in today as Attorney General after Senate Republicans over the weekend mustered the votes for his confirmation. Blanche is Trump's former personal lawyer. His path toward confirmation exposed some deep concerns from both Republicans and Democrats. Joint Base Charleston in South Carolina has officially been renamed Joint Base Lindsey Graham in honor of the late senator. During a ceremony, Treasury Secretary Scott Bessent spoke.
9: From today forward, these planes will have Joint Base Graham on their tails. A reminder that Senator Graham was the American people's workhorse. That is why Lindsey Graham's legacy belongs here, and it's why this base will bear his name with pride.
2: The South Carolina senator died unexpectedly July 11th at the age of 71. American health officials want food manufacturers to provide more information about new additives and ingredients. A proposal announced today would require food companies to notify the FDA before introducing new colors, flavorings, sweeteners, or other ingredients found in processed food. The change would reverse a decade old policy allowing companies to self-certify that ingredients are safe. Coming up on WBZ in Bridgewater, they're celebrating the town's Little League team. 4:33, traffic and weather together. The Subaru Retailers of New England all-wheel drive traffic on the threes. We're in a world of hurt on some of these roads, Gina.
10: Yeah, especially to the west of town. This is our lead story all afternoon. Unfortunately, been very serious crash involving a rolled-over vehicle, an earlier car fire, and debris still all over the roadway. 290 eastbound before 495 in Marlboro. All lanes are shut down. They are allowing detours before that at Solomon Pond Road, but if you are stuck in it where the road is closed, they're also allowing you to get up and move over to the median on 290 westbound. That's actually looking a lot better. The westbound side, though, is heavy with the left lane closure there with emergency vehicles. Getting better on 495 southbound. People are finally not going to try to get onto that ramp. However, we have a lot of volume after that, about 4 miles stop and go as you approach the turnpike back to Cimarano Drive. So this is a very tough ride. Also a little tough if you're leaving the city right now. Not quite at the Zakin Bridge, but shortly thereafter. After we have a disabled vehicle at Medford Square. So you're slow from about 16 up to Medford Square. Not too bad after that, approaching 490, actually approaching 128 or 495. And let's see how the rest of the ride looks to the north on Route 1 now with Jack Hart in the Needy Bank traffic drone report.
11: Well, thank you, Gina. We've got, getting onto the Tobin Bridge, not too bad. Starting to get a little heavier through the City Square Tunnel, but you're in okay shape getting through the Chelsea Curve right now. But once you get to Sergeant Street, we've got solid traffic getting up past, Salem Street, Lynn Street area. And then you got a little running room until you get to the merge with Route 99. Slow traffic pretty much right up through the Linfield Tunnel right now and continue slow up towards the traffic signal in Peabody. I'm Jack Hart with the Needham Bank Traffic Drone Report.
10: And to the south of town, about 4 miles off the Sagamore Bridge, about 2 miles off the Bourne Bridge, 95 northbound, clear to crash at Mechanic Street. Now we have a crash on the southbound side at 495 and the Turnpike eastbound. We have a crash after 122 in Millbury. Gina Tempesta, WBZ's traffic on the threes.
2: As we check the 4-day WBZ AccuWeather forecast, it has been a bit humid today. Temperatures have been into the 80s, and we've had a mix of sun and clouds. We could fire off a spotty evening thunderstorm. Most places probably won't. Temperatures 70s downtown, upper 60s in the inland suburbs. More sun than clouds tomorrow. The humidity will start to fall a little bit, so that'll be nice. Temperatures in the mid to upper 80s. Wednesday, low 80s with some sun and some clouds. And then Thursday, we could get a thunderstorm in a few spots with sun, clouds, and temperatures in the mid 80s. It is 80 degrees. Right now in Boston. The vibes are high in Bridgewater. Their Little League team a win away from Williamsport.
12: The Bridgewater Little Leaguers showed no mercy, but tournament officials did as the local Sluggers beat Vermont 11-1 by mercy rule.
13: Taking it by storm, right? They won states in a similar fashion to the way that they just won now, which was mercy rule, one hitter from the pitcher. Got a lot of steam behind him, and the town's super excited. Bridgewater loves the Little League.
12: Drew Brissett is the GM of Barrett's Alehouse in Bridgewater. He says they're hosting another watch party Thursday night when Bridgewater plays for the New England Regional Championship.
13: We'll have volume on throughout the restaurant. So 47 big screen TVs is really no better spot to come and root on the Bridgewater Little League.
12: This community is ready to keep cheering the boys on.
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12: Bridgewater will face the winner of the Maine-Vermont matchup, which is Wednesday afternoon. From Bridgewater, I'm Jared Brosnan, WBZ Boston's News Radio.
2: Victory Day today. Rhode Island's marking the 78th annual Victory Day that marks the end of World War II. It's always observed on the second Monday in August. Rhode Island, the only state to still commemorate the end of the war with a legal holiday. Getting ready for school takes a village. Volunteers and nonprofits team up to help kids and families prep for another school year. WBZ's James Rojas is in Waltham.
17: Michelle is going into the eighth grade and feels even more ready for the upcoming school year thanks to a backpack and school supplies giveaway.
18: I put binders, markers, colored pencils, glue sticks, and erasers, and notebooks.
17: Families were lining up outside the Salvation Army Waltham Corps and Community Center hours before the gates opened. Justin Barter is Waltham's Corps Commanding Officer.
19: People, they have a deep need in this community. When there's something that can be given that will help alleviate just a little bit of the need as we come into our back-to-school time, it's around $850 per child is the estimate as to what families have to spend sending kids back to school.
17: Volunteers are passing out around 800 backpacks here at this location, with thousands more being distributed at TD Garden this week. In Waltham, James Rojas, WBZ, Boston's News Radio.
2: There have been a lot of songs about California and its ocean fun. This, though, no fun. Southern California could see the highest sea levels on record thanks to El Nino.
20: That's according to Mark Merrifield of the UC San Diego Scripps Institution of Oceanography. Based on a NASA satellite image, he says sea levels are already more than half a foot higher in the eastern Pacific Ocean compared to the reference state. Scientists also say data from past years shows El Nino events contribute to enormously strong waves that could lead to widespread damage and flooding. El Nino is looking more like it could be a historically strong event this year. Forecasters are also calling for powerful rain and more heat waves. I'm Daniel Martindale.
2: 4:38, we're off to Wall Street. 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Andrew O'Day looking at some not so great ways to start a week.
21: Yeah, at least for Wall Street. In the oil market, quite a rally, 5%. Oil back above $82 a barrel. That caused some on Wall Street to want to sell their stocks. Dow fell 61, NASDAQ down 85, S&P 500 lost 5. The Pentagon is asking defense contractors to go pedal to the metal on production. A letter seen by Bloomberg to major defense companies, including Boeing, Lockheed Martin, General Dynamics, and RTX, formerly Raytheon, has asked companies to accelerate efforts to produce and deliver key weapon systems, including those related to satellite communication, air defense sensors and interceptors, and missile tracking systems, amid concerns about shortages and gaps. Andrew O'Day, Bloomberg Business on WBZ, Boston's News Radio.
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30: While the A.J. Brown, Christian Gonzalez daily battles have been grabbing headlines at Patriots training camp, another matchup has been Demario Pop Douglas against Marcus Jones.
31: Battle of the little guys, you could say. But me and Pop, man, we're competitive every single play. He'll make a play, I'll make a play, so I love going against him because his route recognition, knowing the things that he needs to do at certain areas, and his craftiness as well is getting me better, and then I'm also getting better as well.
30: That was Jones today, adding there's been some trash talk, but it's all love. And today, the Bridgewater Little Leaguers beat Vermont 11-1. With a win in the New England Regional Championship on Thursday, they would advance to the Little League World Series in Williamsport. Brian Antonelli, WBZ, Boston's News Radio.
2: 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Where are we headed, Gina?
10: Well, we still have this big-time story right now, Ben, with this serious crash and a road closure on 290 eastbound before 495 in the Marlboro stretch. We have lots of debris as a result as well. We have detours at Solomon Pond Road. If you are headed that way, you want to hop off there. You're still backed up about a mile. And that westbound ride is all clogged up coming off of 495. past that crash, actually, as you make look, we have some big curiosity delays. Looks as if, though, they have reopened that left-hand lane. It's just a slow roll there. And then, as you continue that ride after that on 495 southbound, about 4 miles, getting onto the turnpike, turnpike eastbound. We had an earlier crash after 122 in Millbury, so we're in recovery mode there. Then coming into the city, it's going to be slow getting to Kenmore. They rest your downtown ride. Not too bad, actually. Stereo drive a little stop and go back to Mass Ave, and the TED is back to the airport. Let's see what the ride looks for folks leaving the city on 93 now at Jack Hart in the Needham Bank Traffic Drone Report.
1: Well, thank you, Gina. Getting into the Tip O'Neill Tunnel, heading northbound and up towards heading up towards the Sacum Bridge. We've got some very heavy traffic in the tunnel. You get onto the bridge, you actually have a little bit of running room until you get to Sullivan Square. From Sullivan Square, though, you get some pretty solid traffic. Looks like you might have a compromised vehicle as you get up a little bit beyond Route 16. And then you get up towards the Spot Pond, and things open up. And you're in okay-shaped fact of life right up to Route 95 right now. I'm Jack Hart with the Needham Bank Traffic Drone Report.
10: And then the rest of the ride, if you're coming out of the city on the southbound side of the expressway, that's slow. Down to Columbia Road, East Milton to the Split, northbound Furnace Brook, up to Neponset, then Mass Ave, and then to the south of town, still about 4 miles headed off Cape at the Sagamore, about two at the Bourne, and we're clearing a crash with residual delays, 95 southbound at 495 in Mansfield. Gina Tempesta, WBC's Traffic on the Threes.
2: All right, as we head into the evening, there could be a spotty thunderstorm in a few spots. Probably most of us won't see one. It is going to be humid. Temperature mid-70s downtown into the 60s in some of the suburbs. And then more sun than clouds tomorrow. Quite warm as we make a run into the upper 80s. We will lower the humidity a few notches, though. Partly to mostly cloudy tomorrow night, low 70. We'll have temperatures in the low 80s on Wednesday with a mix of sun and clouds. And then some sunshine, some clouds. Highs in the mid-80s on Thursday. Could get a thunderstorm in a couple of spots.
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2: Good afternoon. I'm Ben Parker. Here are the five things you need to know at 4:46. A psychiatric nurse who treated Lindsay Clancy testifies about her hospital stay at her murder trial today. President Trump signing an executive order. It recommends measles, mumps, and rubella vaccines be split into three separate shots. Taylor Farms expanding its jalapeno recall with several more food products, including items sold at Hannaford and Stop and Shops in Massachusetts. A body is found in Lake Quinsigamond in Shrewsbury after reports of a missing swimmer yesterday. No word on the man's identity. An attempt to curb local book bans is now state law. WBC's Hiles Schaffel has details.
3: With a stroke of a pen, the Freedom to Read bill is now law. Governor Maura Healey signed that bill at the Franklin Public Library, the first public library in the nation. Both school and town library systems have seen a huge swell of formal systematic challenges to the books on their shelves, mostly about queer and minority books. Those challenges were up 50% in just the last 3 years.
4: And here in Massachusetts, we've always believed that knowledge belongs to everyone.
3: Librarians describe an escalating campaign of extreme harassment.
5: In 2024, we received a bomb threat and a death threat during a children's story time.
3: The bill mandates all public library systems develop a process for keeping or tossing books that doesn't rely on any personal views or political bias. It also shores up protections against school book bans. Kyle Schaffel, WBZ, Boston's News Radio.
2: A Massachusetts state police trooper suffered minor injuries this morning in a crash in Stoneham. The trooper reported his cruiser struck while parked on the shoulder adjacent to the breakdown lane on I-93 North. At least two other vehicles were involved in the crash around 2:30 this morning. The operator of one of the vehicles was served with two civil violations and distracted driving and for marked lanes violations. A boat operator is in federal custody. His boat capsized not far from the Statue of Liberty over the weekend, and two people were killed.
6: Authorities say Manuel Hernandez faces 14 federal reckless endangerment charges after the 22-foot motorboat he was operating overturned in New York Harbor Saturday night. Authorities say 27-year-old Sarah Sanchez and her 5-month-old child, Antonella Garcia, died shortly after being pulled out of the water. GoFundMe pages have been set up to raise money for Sanchez's husband. The feds, meanwhile, have taken over the investigation. They're looking into whether Hernandez was running an illegal charter operation. In New York, I'm Scott Pringle.
2: Deportation implications of military families are under investigation.
7: Congressional Democrats say they are investigating the Trump administration's efforts to deport the families of military service members after the Associated Press found more than 50 active duty troops' spouses and parents have been detained by immigration authorities. In a letter sent Sunday evening to the Department of Homeland Security, the Defense Department, and the Department of Veteran Affairs, the Democrats say they will investigate whether the Pentagon and DHS are coordinating the effort, saying that the apparent collaboration between DHS and the military to deport troops' families raises both ethical and legal concerns. DHS says that it values service members' contributions, but adds that U.S. military service alone does not automatically grant lawful immigration status or exempt aliens from the consequences of violating U.S. immigration laws. I'm Lisa Dwyer.
2: Massachusetts Attorney General Andrea Campbell, along with a coalition of nearly two dozen other states' AGs, have won their lawsuit against the Department of Housing and Urban Development over what they said was an illegal attempt to cap funding for permanent housing projects that help families facing housing insecurity or experiencing homelessness. The group says had they not successfully challenged HUD's policy, tens of thousands of people across the country would have lost their homes. Water and government systems hacked in several states already. And now two more cyber incidents are being reported in California and Oregon.
8: In Sassoon City in the San Francisco Bay Area, a state of emergency has been declared after malicious software infected computers that run 911 call routing, police and fire dispatch, city services and records. The city saying to contain the threat and preserve evidence, it shut down its entire IT network. In Oregon, the state is now confirming a cyber incident in July that included unauthorized access to technology used by a drinking water provider, and the state is assessing any impact on public systems in Oregon. Alex Stone, ABC News.
2: A young entrepreneur bringing a new roast beef restaurant to the North Shore, as we hear from WBZ Sherry Small.
9: Max's Backyard Roast Beef for the People on Rentoul Street in Beverly has only been open a little more than a month and is already drawing in crowds.
11: Saturday, August 9th, we sold out almost everything, so it's been ramping up.
9: Owner Max Civetti just turned 24 years old. He perfected his signature roast beef sandwiches while away at college.
11: In South Carolina, I would make roast beefs there. I have like 20 to 30 people come by, and I would sell until I ran out of roast beef, and then it became so popular.
9: He has a history degree and has taught in Lynn the last couple of years, but his heart is really in his new restaurant.
11: It's all outside seating. We put 80s music on the speakers outside. I kind of took inspiration from all my favorite places. I try to take a piece of everything that I love and make it mine.
9: The restaurant is open Tuesday through Sunday. In Beverly, Sherry Small, WBZ Boston's News Radio.
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13: From the Wall Street Sweeper Money Desk, Russ Hackman is president of Hackman Wealth Partners. 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
15: 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From AI-related volatility to the midterm elections to longer-term higher inflation setting in, and we're on the back of three straight years of very strong markets. So it is fair to say that market risk has never been higher. And there's never been a better time to make sure you got the right plan in place.
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2: 4:53, traffic and weather together. The Subaru retailers of New England, all-wheel drive, traffic on the threes. Still watching all those big problems off to the west, Gina.
10: Yeah, it's going to be there a while. We literally have a messy situation on our hands right now, Ben. Debris all over this road, the roadway from this earlier crash involving a rolled-over vehicle plus a car fire. And again, the road is shut down. This is 290 eastbound before 495 in the Marlboro stretch. What's going on is they're allowing traffic to detour off at Solomon Pond Road. So you're back up about a mile as you approach Solomon Pond. That westbound ride, they have reopened that left-hand lane, but it's a tough one with big curiosity delays coming off of 495. And then after that 495 southbound, stop and go for about 4 miles approaching the turnpike. Turnpike's in pretty good shape right now. We had a couple of earlier problems east and westbound, and we're pretty much in recovery mode, maybe 95 to the barracks. And then if you're coming into the city, just a little slow from Cambridge Street to Kenmore. Downtown's actually in pretty good shape too. Stereo Drive, just a little slow through back Bay and the TED is back to the airport. Let's see what 93 looks like for folks leaving the city as you head up to the Cloverleaf and beyond with Jack Hart and the Needham Bank Traffic Zone Report.
1: Well, thank you, Gina. Getting through the downtown area. Well, we got some heavy delays in the Tip O'Neill Tunnel heading northbound. Then by the time you get up beyond, well, the Storrow Drive ramp, things open up onto the Sachem Bridge. Then you get up to Sullivan Square, and we've got some pretty heavy traffic, pretty solid traffic through there, right up through Assembly Square, up through Medford, up to Spot Pond. And then, as it oftentimes does, opens wide getting past the Spot Pond. Then you get onto Route 93, continuing up towards the Andover area. Well, traffic is heavy from about Dascombe Road up to about Route 230. In the Methuen area. Southbound, just after Route 95, we do have some delays getting back down towards the Stoneham stretch. Let's slow you down a little bit. I'm Jack Hart with the Needham Bank Traffic Zone Report.
10: And then also to the north of town, new crash coming in, 95, your 128 northbound ride on Washington Street in Woburn, clearing a number of problems to the south of town. Still busy, that lower end of 128 getting onto 93. 93 is busy onto 24. 24 is going to slay the Horse Bridge. And if you are leaving the Cape right now, still about 4 miles at the Sagamore, about two at the Moore. Gina Tempesta, WBZ's traffic on the threes.
2: A check of the 4-day WBZ AccuWeather forecast now. Here's John.
0: A thunderstorm in one or two spots this evening. Most places probably end up rain-free, partly cloudy, warm and humid tonight. Down to 74 in downtown Boston, but a lot of the suburbs will be down into the 60s. And then for tomorrow, sunshine mixing with some clouds, breezy, very warm, but the humidity comes down a little bit, the high 89. Partly to mostly cloudy tomorrow night, the low 70. Sunshine and some clouds Wednesday, high 83. Clouds and sun Thursday, maybe a thunderstorm up to 84. I'm AccuWeather meteorologist John Fierick, WBZ, Boston's News Radio.
2: We are at 85 degrees right now in Concord. It's 82 in Marshfield, 84 in New Bedford, 82 in Falmouth, and 80 degrees in Boston. 4:56, ready to rock. Old school.
14: Well, it's one for the money, two for the show, three to get ready, now go, Cat, go.
2: Elvis fans descending on Memphis this week to celebrate the King. It's Elvis Week 2026. Festivities are in full swing at his Graceland home. It's a 10-day festival that celebrates Presley's life and music 49 years after his death on August 16th, 1977. I'm not just Ben Parker. I'm your news guy. And there's another Parker who continues to make waves and webs.
18: I'm not just Peter Parker. I'm Spider-Man.
30: Spider-Man Brand New Day took the domestic box office again with $145 million, the third highest number ever for a sophomore weekend, behind just 2015's Star Wars The Force Awakens and 2019's Avengers Endgame. Spider-Man has now made $655 million in North America and $1.67 billion worldwide.
19: Do you see?
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30: With $31.5 million in its fourth weekend, The Odyssey is now at $1.1 billion at the worldwide box office, becoming Christopher Nolan's highest-grossing film. Then a pair of new comedies at the theater, One Night Only and Super Troopers 3, came in third and fourth, followed by Toy Story 5. Brian Antonelli, WBZ, Boston's News Radio.
2: 4:57, straight ahead on WBZ in the news at 5 o'clock. The death toll continues to climb after a large earthquake in Colombia.
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2: 79 degrees in Boston at 5 o'clock. Good afternoon. I'm Ben Parker. Here's what's happening. We have had some major issues on the roads west of the city this afternoon. We've been telling you about the end stretch of 290 eastbound, heading towards 495, shut down because of a crash and a car fire. It has caused major backups, still is. WBZ's Gina Tempesta now joins us with the very latest. Gina.
10: Yeah, all lanes are shut down, Ben, still at Solomon Pond Road, 2495 on 290 eastbound. You're backed up about a mile, but you will be able to get off at Solomon Pond Road. As you can imagine, on that westbound side, we have some big-time curiosity delays. Just about a mile and a half onto 495. Good news is 495 southbound, just a little tight there. It was backed up about 4 miles. That's eased off. Ben?
2: 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And, of course, all the traffic and weather you need throughout the afternoon on WBZ. Don't forget, you can always catch us streaming on the iHeartRadio app. Massachusetts is now loosening restrictions on abortions late in pregnancy. Governor Maura Healey signing a new law. WBZ's Madison Rogers with details.
26: I was nearly 33 weeks into a deeply wanted pregnancy, just back from our baby moon.
27: That's when Kate Dineen found out her son had suffered a catastrophic stroke in utero.
26: He would either die or survive for some period of time with a spectrum of devastating outcomes.
27: She was told she could only get an abortion if she was able to travel out of state because of narrow legal exceptions and interpretations about what constitutes a lethal fetal anomaly. The law now signed instead gives doctors the final say on whether to perform an abortion after 24 weeks.
28: These heartbreaking situations occur more often than many people realize.
27: Governor Healey.
28: And families who experience these devastating diagnoses, now they'll be able to make their own choices. They'll be able to get the care that they need right here in Massachusetts.
27: Madison Rogers, WBZ, Boston's News Radio.
2: More than 100 people are dead following an earthquake in Colombia.
31: Shaking the South American nation and neighboring Ecuador, prompting people to evacuate homes and buildings. The epicenter was in San Jose del Palmar, about 250 miles west of Colombia's capital, Bogota. The U.S. Geological Survey says the earthquake struck at a depth of 66 miles. Officials say there are injuries and serious damage to buildings. It follows two back-to-back 7.2 and 7.5 magnitude earthquakes in Venezuela in late June. Those earthquakes destroyed hundreds of buildings and killed more than 5,000 people. I'm Lisa Dwyer.
2: Taylor Farms, whose lettuce was linked to the deadly Cyclospora outbreak, is adding several prepared foods to its recall list. Jalapenos have been linked to a salmonella outbreak. Taylor Farms says it's not aware of anyone getting sick from salmonella. Three of the recalled products sold in Massachusetts. Diced jalapenos and rice and bean burritos were sold at Hannaford. And at Hannaford and Stop and Shop, Pico de Gallo has been recalled. All of the food products have a best if used by date of August the 16th. Coming up on WBZ, some changes to the Rose Kennedy Greenway in Boston. 503 traffic and weather together. The Subaru Retailers of New England all-wheel drive traffic on the threes. What exactly are we looking at, Gina? I know we got the big problems out west.
10: Yeah, this is the biggest problem. It's really pretty much our lead story. We were just kind of advising people to stay away if they possibly can. But 290 eastbound is shut down at Solomon Pond Road. We have a crash after that. It's closed from Solomon Pond Road actually to 495. Very serious in nature. You're backed up about a mile there. Good news is you can get off at Solomon Pond Road. Westbound's also backed up to 495. We have some big time curiosity delays, as you can imagine, and we actually had some alternate routes that were using 290 westbound, so it's still a troublesome ride there. Getting a little bit better if you're continuing that ride on 495 southbound. It's still a little slow from 9 down to the turnpike. Turnpike's in pretty good shape, actually. Westbound leaving the city, kind of normal delays through Newton, 95 to the barracks, not too bad, to 495 eastbound coming into the city. That's going to slow you down from Kenmore, actually from Cambridge to Kenmore, I should say, and then it's busy leaving the city. The Zakum's okay, but let's see how the expressway looks now with Jack Hart and the Needham Bank Traffic Drone Report.
0: Well, thank you, Gina. I've seen it look worse, I tell you the truth. Now, coming through the Tip O'Neill Tunnel on the southbound side, like we always do, solid traffic till you get down to about Columbia Road. Then you actually have some free-running space right down to just about Neponset, and actually it goes reasonably well getting past the Granite Ave area. Heavy from East Milton Square right down into the Braintree split. Northbound, we've got that left lane restriction as you get onto that roadway right from the Braintree merge. It ends up slow right up through the Neponset area. You get some running room, then it gets slow again up by Columbia Road and then into the Tip O'Neill Tunnel. Well, heavy traffic through there. I'm Jack Hart with the Needham Bank Traffic Drone Report.
10: And then into the north of town, we have a crash on 95 northbound at Washington Street in Woburn. Still looking at some heavy-duty delays for folks leaving the city 4 miles, leaving the Cape, I should say, 4 miles at the Sagamore, about 2 miles at the Bourne. Gina Tempesta, WBZ's traffic on the threes.
2: It's been a little sticky today. We will continue with the humidity as we head into the evening, and we could fire off a scattered thunderstorm in a few spots. Most of us probably won't see one, but eyes to the sky just in case. 74 downtown, upper 60s in a few inland suburbs. Tomorrow, more clouds and sun and a little lower humidity. Temperatures mid to upper 80s. On Wednesday, we won't be as warm. We'll have some sunshine around, a few afternoon clouds, temperatures in the low 80s, mid-80s or so on Thursday with some clouds, some sun, and perhaps a scattered thunderstorm. Right now, 79 degrees in Boston. World Lion Day is a somber one this year for the zoo in Attleboro after the loss of Ramses. WBZ's Jared Brosnan with details.
1: It was hard not to tear up as one by one Attleboro children said goodbye to Ramses the lion.
7: And I thought he was just sleepy, but he was actually old. But now I miss him because he died.
8: He has always been in our hearts, and we will deeply, deeply, deeply miss him.
1: Ramses spent about 18 years at Capron Park Zoo, and roughly 100 people came to pay their respects on World Lion Day.
9: It just goes to show you how special he was and how many people he reached.
1: Zoo curator Casey Ribeiro.
9: I worked with him personally for 15 years, but to see it from the guest's eyes, it was really special to see that today.
1: She says they're looking to find a new species to take over Ramses' enclosure, and when the time is right, they hope to bring lions back to Attleboro. From the Capron Park Zoo, I'm Jared Brosnan, WBZ Boston's News Radio.
2: The Lindsay Clancy murder trial came back from a break after lunch, and Clancy's attorney had been grilling a psychiatrist who treated her before she killed her three young children. WBZ TV's Jordan Jagelinzer tells us in one exchange, Dr. Jennifer Tufts focused on the decision to prescribe Clancy with the antidepressant Zoloft.
11: Defense attorney Kevin Reddington pointing to the side effects of the medication she was on and her past experience with Zoloft, in particular with her second child, Dawson.
12: If she told you that she was on Zoloft after her second child and had side effects, you don't think it's important to document the side effects, number one, right?
13: It depends what the side effects are.
12: Which we don't know because you didn't write them down and you don't remember it.
13: I would have written them down if they were...
12: No, not what you would have done. What did you do?
14: No, overrule. Go ahead.
13: I would have written them down if...
12: What did you do?
13: I wrote that she had side effects.
12: What are they?
13: I'm not sure.
11: Clancy admits to strangling her three children in what she alleges was an episode of postpartum psychosis. Tufts testified that Clancy did not have suicidal or homicidal thoughts.
2: Dr. Tufts also said she was surprised to hear from Reddington that Clancy called the suicide hotline twice, but was turned away. 5:08, let's head off to Wall Street. Andrew O'Day is at Bloomberg on a day that, well, could have been better.
3: Could have been better for stocks, indeed. Yeah, stocks slipped as oil rallied 5% today with no movement forward on reopening the Strait of Hormuz. Dow lost 61, NASDAQ down 85, S&P down 5. As it gears up to unveil its first ever foldable iPhone next month, Apple just got another analyst downgrade, this one from Jefferies, noting the challenges it'll face by having to raise prices of that foldable phone as well as its entire iPhone lineup. Apple already canceled plans for a 20th anniversary all-glass iPhone model, which would have been much more expensive for consumers. Andrew O'Day, Bloomberg Business, on WBZ, Boston's News Radio.
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21: After dropping their last two, the Red Sox open up a four-game set in Toronto tonight at 7:07 with Sonny Gray on the mound opposite Jameson Taillon. With those two losses, the Sox snapped a streak of nine straight series wins. Garrett Whitlock was asked about the impressive streak.
30: Neat. I think the guys here are just worried about one game at a time. So, you know, series thing's cool, but, you know, just one game at a time.
21: Today, the Patriots gave Hunter Henry a two-year, $16 million extension worth up to $20 million. In five seasons with the Pats, the 31-year-old tight end has 26 touchdowns. And according to reports, today the Pats also released offensive tackle Caden Wallace after he was their third-round pick in 2024. Brian Antonelli, WBZ, Boston's News Radio.
2: 5:13, traffic and weather together. The Subaru retailers of New England, all-wheel drive traffic on the threes. One place to go, it's out west where it's a mess, Gina.
0: Yeah, we're going to still take a look at this. I mean, it could be a lot worse, Ben. They really have done a great job as of monitoring this traffic and getting people off the highway. We still have about a mile backup, though, on that eastbound side with the road closed at Solomon Pond Road, so you can hop off at Solomon Pond Road. 290 east from Solomon Pond Road is close to 495. And, of course, we have vehicles slowing down on the westbound side. Big curiosity delays. This is a very early, serious rolled-over crash. We had a car fire as a result and still tons of debris in the roadway. So this is going to take a long time to clear out of the way. Now, to the north of town, a couple of problem spots. Getting word from the BC Phone Force, not as tough as it sounds on 95 northbound. This is always a tough spot. It's a crash in the breakdown lane at Washington Street in Woburn. So you're going to slow a little bit there. But now on the southbound side, we have a new crash coming in right before Route 3 in Burlington. And then if you're coming into the city, 93 is really not too bad. It looks good on the Zakim Bridge. Let's see how the traffic looks, though, on the expressway with Jarkhart and the traffic, the Tina Bank traffic drone report.
6: Thank you, Gina. Traveling on the expressway heading northbound right now, coming up from the Braintree Merge. You got some delays getting into the merge. And, of course, you have the left lane closed right before right around Furnace Brook Parkway. Heavy traffic right up to the Neponset area. Then you got some running room, some pretty good running room, getting up to the Tip O'Neill Tunnel, northbound side of the Tip O'Neill Tunnel. Heavy delays. Now, southbound on the Tip O'Neill Tunnel, we always have heavy delays through there, just like right now. And that's heavy down to about Columbia Road. And believe it or not, you got some running room all the way down to, all the way down to East Milton Square, and then things slow down, and then it's solid from about Willard Street right into the Braintree split. I'm Jack Hart with the Needham Bank traffic drone report.
0: And then if you're coming into the city, it's really not that bad. Once you get through the Tip O'Neill Tunnel, it's looking pretty good, actually. We still have some delays, though, on Storrow Drive, Mass Ave to Beacon Street, and then from the bridge to the connector, and then Ted Williams is back to the airport. Gina Tempesta, WBC's traffic on the threes.
2: It's been a sticky kind of day with some sunshine around. We've had temperatures mainly in the 80s. Some spots getting into the mid to upper 80s. Tonight we'll fall back into the mid 70s downtown. Upper 60s in a few of the suburbs, still humid. There is the chance of a scattered evening thunderstorm in a few places, but most of us probably won't see one. More clouds and sun tomorrow. Breezy, quite warm, but the humidity starts to move down. Temperatures in the mid to upper 80s. Partly cloudy tomorrow night, low 70, and then some clouds, some sun, and temperatures in the low 80s on Wednesday. Looks like a mix of clouds and sun Thursday, mid-80s, with a chance of a thunderstorm.
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2: Good afternoon. I'm Ben Parker. Here are the five things you need to know at 5:16. Governor Maura Healey signing legislation. It expands and protects abortion rights in Massachusetts. Taylor Farms is now recalling food products that contain jalapenos due to a salmonella outbreak. President Trump today signs an executive order changing childhood vaccine recommendations. More than 100 people are dead following a massive earthquake in Colombia. It's the time of year as summer starts to wind down and anxiety levels start to rise. Students all across the Commonwealth are getting ready for a brand new school year, and there's lots of changes and adjustment to be made.
7: That phrase, back to school, is something most young people dread every year, but it's a reality that's now settling in.
10: It's interesting getting them organized. I have two boys.
7: Talking to some parents in Plymouth who say one of the hardest parts about the brand new school year is adjusting to new schedules.
10: Just trying to figure out how to best prepare them, keep them organized.
22: They don't go to like seven different classes like they will in high school.
7: Both Lisa and Bethany have brand new high schoolers. That usual freshman fear is starting to arise. Most mental health experts say now's the time to start having those conversations with kids about the upcoming school year and getting them ready for all those adjustments the new school year will bring.
10: So that's going to be new for our whole family.
7: For these last couple of weeks also, let's enjoy the summer. In Plymouth, Jim McKay, WBZ, Boston's News Radio.
2: The UK and France bracing for more hot weather. Both countries are preparing for the fifth heat wave this season. The extreme heat has contributed to major wildfires across Europe, prolonged drought conditions, as well as new record temperatures. Meantime, the National Oceanic and Atmospheric Administration says the contiguous United States set a record for the hottest month ever in July. Last month averaged just under 77 degrees Fahrenheit across the lower 48, eclipsing the Dust Bowl's record from 1936 in July by an eighth of a degree. Heading home to whatever's left in Washington State. Some Spokane area residents who fled to escape fast-moving wildfires are now being allowed to return.
1: Some 65,000 people were forced to flee their homes during the height of the wildfire emergency. Spokane County Sheriff John Knowles said Sunday the weather cooperated with firefighters this weekend who were able to gain ground on three separate wildfires. Some evacuation orders remain in place. 10,000 acres and more than 900 structures have burned. One suspect is facing five counts of first-degree arson. I'm Rory O'Neill.
2: Jury selection getting underway today in Las Vegas for the murder of rapper Tupac Shakur nearly 30 years ago after being shot and killed.
8: Las Vegas prosecutors say they can prove the murder was orchestrated by one-time South L.A. gang leader Dwayne Davis, street name Keefe D. Davis spoke exclusively to ABC News from inside jail.
9: I'm innocent. I ain't killed nobody.
8: But for years, Davis has boasted about his alleged involvement in Shakur's murder. He even published a book admitting to his role in it, a book he now says he didn't write. Davis now pleading not guilty to one count of murder.
2: Shakur was killed in September 1996 while leaving a boxing match in Vegas. Prosecutors say Davis provided the gun and ordered the hit. Realtor.com's out with a list of the most in-demand zip codes for homebuyers this year. The hottest place? In Massachusetts, Peabody's number one with an average listing price at $600,000. Views per property receiving four times the national average. And for the fourth year in a row, the hottest zip codes are all in the Northeast and the Midwest. Somerville and Cambridge kick off a street safety improvement project. WBZ's James Rojas with details.
12: No parking and tow zone signs as far as the eye can see here on Elm Street, the border of Cambridge and Somerville. This is for the Elm Beacon Connector project, with both cities working together to make major safety improvements, including changing traffic signal timing, removing and adding parking in certain locations, as well as installing bike lanes. That last one is a bit more controversial.
13: I mean, they don't even keep up with the roads, even if they put a bike lane, if you can see all the damage on the road right there.
23: I'm all for adding things like bike lanes and making roads safer. Like, we just need, if areas are more walkable, more people get out. So that'll solve a lot of problems.
24: I'm not thrilled about it at all. And I bike too.
12: Changes to signage are also being done, including new stop signs on Elm and Beach Streets and the removal of the flashing crosswalk signs. On the Cambridge-Somerville line, James Rojas, WBZ, Boston's News Radio.
2: Sometimes you got to make a career change. In this case, it was a sweet one for a former academic making what could be best described as a complete and sweet career 180.
25: From the halls of academia to balls of chocolate, a truffle shop in Natick is run by a linguistics PhD and former Harvard professor.
26: These ones are the fusion of the classic Brazilian brigadeiro with the classic French truffle.
25: Viviane Gontijo began making chocolate as part of her curriculum as a Portuguese professor at Harvard, part of a primer on Brazilian culture.
26: So I used to do that, to play with the truffles and the Brazilian brigadeiro and try to modify to make it a little less sweet.
25: But as the pandemic hit, she realized she didn't really like academia and was much less stressed out doing this.
26: I kept thinking about how much the students loved the truffles.
25: So 5 years later, she's running a successful shop on Main Street called Vivalicious, incorporating flavors from her youth like the oranges that grow everywhere in Brazil and other things she likes.
26: This week we have the raspberry and rose petals.
25: Kyle Schaffel, WBZ, Boston's News Radio.
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27: 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Thank you for getting your day started with us. 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
2: 5:23, traffic and weather together. The Subaru retailers of New England all-wheel drive traffic on the threes. Yeah, west of the city, been a mess today, Gina.
0: Yeah, you kind of still want to avoid it if you possibly can. This is 290 eastbound bend. Still remains shut down at Solomon Pond Road. We have a crash in the, after that, right before 495. So that entire stretch is shut down as

0: just at the, just as you're getting onto the expressway from Route 37 in the Braintree area. You've got a crash there. That's pushing traffic back on that side, back to, well, just about Route 28 in the Randolph area. And then, well, actually, the fact of life is getting to that point from just about Route 1 in Dedham. Slow traffic getting past Route 138 in Canton. Slow getting onto Route 24 southbound. A little bit of running room, and then you get the backup from that crash. Heading in the other direction, away from the expressway, you've got some slow traffic, heavy in spots getting down towards Route 24, and then from there, you're in okay shape, really, right onto Route 128, heading up through the Dedham area. I'm Jack Hart with the Needham Bank Traffic Tone Report.
1: And then also to the south of town, about a 4.5 mile delay off the Sagamore Bridge, headed off Cape, about 2.5 at the Bourne. Gina Tempesta, WBC's traffic on the threes.
2: Checking the 4-day WBC AccuWeather forecast is brought to us by Pioneer Basement Sump Pump Geeks, meteorologist John Furyk. It's been a little sticky.
3: Yeah, absolutely. Humidity is definitely on the rise here, and it's going to be rather humid through the night, it looks like. And we can see a couple of showers out there a little bit later on this evening, even a rumble of thunder. But it looks like any intense storm should stay well to our west and south. We'll dip back into the low 70s in most places tonight. A few spots probably get back into the upper 60s by tomorrow morning. And then humidity does come down during the day tomorrow. Sunshine mixing with some clouds, breezy, warm, into the upper 80s, partly cloudy tomorrow night, down to 70. And then not quite as warm Wednesday, pretty nice. Sunshine and some clouds up to 83. Clouds and sun Thursday. Can't rule out a thunderstorm. We're up to 84. And then nice with low humidity Friday again. The high right around 80. I'm AccuWeather meteorologist John Furyk, WBZ, Boston's News Radio.
2: 86 right now in Manchester, New Hampshire. 85 in Providence, Rhode Island. We're at 85 in Leominster. 79 in Chatham. 82 in Boston.
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2: 526 New England Business, Fenway Sports Group, the owner of the Red Sox, adding a new team to its list. FSG announcing they've acquired Boston Common Golf, one of the inaugural teams in the Women's Professional Golf League. The team will also work with Common Ground, a platform designed to grow some of the golf in New England, especially for girls and women. The Golf League kicks off in Palm Beach Gardens, Florida this fall. Wall Street did not have a good day today. Oil did. It was up about 5%, but the Dow was off by 61. The S&P 500 down 5. The NASDAQ down 85 points. Coming up on WBZ and the news at 5:30, all that hot weather last month has been confirmed. It was some record-breaking heat.

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2: -82 degrees in Boston at 5:30. 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Good afternoon. I'm Ben Parker. Here's what's happening. Another week of testimony is underway at the Lindsay Clancy murder trial in Plymouth Superior Court. WBZ's Brooke McCarthy with more on what happened today.
3: Dr. Jennifer Tufts for a second day testifying for hours. She's a psychiatrist that treated Lindsay Clancy leading up to when she killed her three kids. And at times, she clashed with defense attorney Kevin Reddington.
4: She did not have pressure speech. I wrote that, but you're misinterpreting my note.
3: Reddington read a note that Clancy was not hyper-pressured speech, but Dr. Tufts said her note meant not pressured speech. Reddington claims Clancy was over-medicated and her actions were because of postpartum psychosis. Clancy also sought help from Julie Paul, a nurse at the Perinatal Behavioral Health Program at South Shore Hospital.
5: She also said that she'd been trialing Ativan and Benadryl, which worked the best to help her sleep. She identified she had questions about Buspar, didn't say specifically whether she had been prescribed that or not.
3: Paul said Clancy was not having intrusive thoughts about self-harm or harming her children. Brooke McCarthy, WBZ, Boston's News Radio.
2: A state trooper is recovering after a crash on I-93 in Stoneham early this morning. State police say the trooper was parked on the shoulder next to the breakdown lane just before 2:30 when his cruiser was struck. He suffered minor injuries. At least two other vehicles were involved. One of the drivers was given two civil violations for distracted driving and marked lanes violation. A military base in South Carolina now bears the name of the late Senator Lindsey Graham. Defense Secretary Pete Hegseth at a ceremony today says Graham dedicated his life to serving the state and the armed forces and says U.S. military planes landing there will be reminders of the man.
6: Those gray tails that say Charleston, now when they land in far-flung places, will say Graham. The world will remember that name.
2: Senator Graham died last month at the age of 71. Health and Human Services Secretary Robert F. Kennedy Jr. announces two food safety proposals. One would require manufacturers to let the FDA know if its food contains an ingredient that is generally recognized as safe and propose a definition of ultra-processed foods.
7: Thousands of Americans, researchers, consumer organizations, and members of industry provided input to this process over the past 10 months. The first time we will have a consistent federal framework to study these foods, to understand their effects on human health, and to build a stronger and lasting nutrition policy.
2: RFK Jr. says it's all part of his Make America Healthy Again campaign. Well, if you thought July was hot, science backs you up. The National Oceanic and Atmospheric Administration says the U.S. lower 48, which excludes Alaska and Hawaii, averaged nearly 77 degrees in July. That sets the record for the hottest month ever. It breaks a record set in the Dust Bowl in July of 1936 by nearly 1 degree. The nights were hotter too, breaking the old record for the hottest minimums by close to a degree. Coming up on WBZ, a new restaurant in Beverly serving up roast beef sandwiches. And it's a family affair behind the counter. 5:33, traffic and weather together. The Subaru Retailers of New England, all-wheel drive, traffic on the threes, looking for improvement out to the west. Gina, any?
8: Not really. It's pretty much status quo right now, Ben. We're still holding steady at about a mile delay with this road closure on 290 eastbound at Solomon Pond Road. So you will be detoured off there. And then on that westbound side, that's backed up with curiosity delays from the serious crash. On the eastbound side, you're back to 495. So that's a good mile or so. Definitely better than before on 495 southbound. We're backed up about 4 miles to get onto 290. We are still looking at just a delay at that ramp. And then even after that, it's gotten better down to the turnpike. Turnpike's in pretty good shape right now. If you're leaving the city, just a tap of the brakes from Newton Corner to West Newton, tap of the brakes at the barracks, not too bad. Past 495 eastbound coming into the city, and that's going to slow you down from Cambridge Street to Kenmore, and then downtown Boston Stowe Drive is back to Mass Ave. Stop and go to the connector. The TED is back to the airport, and then the expressway is going to slow you down coming out of the tip, right down to Columbia Road, East Milton to the split, northbound Furnacebrook up to Neponset, and then Mass Ave in, and then that lower end of 128. Let's check that and see how that looks to the south of town with Jack Hart and the Needham Bank Traffic Drone Report.
9: Take a look at traffic right now on Route 95 heading southbound towards the Canton area. We've got some slow traffic getting through there, and then it gets heavy once you get down towards the Route 28 in Randolph. Solid right up to Route 37, side of a crash there, and then you get onto the expressway slow. Heading in the other direction, coming off the expressway. Route 93 down towards the Randolph area. Pockets of congestion. It's improving. You get onto Route 95 heading northbound after Route 93 in Canton. And you know what? You're in okay shape up to the Mass Pike. I'm Jack Hart with the Needham Bank Traffic Zone Report.
8: Also to the south of town, about a 4-mile delay at the Sagamore Bridge headed off Cape, about 2.5 at the Bourne side of things. And then that upper end of 128 to the north of town, we have one crash to talk about causing a minor delay on the southbound side getting by Route 3 in Burlington. Gina Tempesta, WBZ's traffic on the 3.
2: The four-day WBZ AccuWeather forecast features some humidity. Today was kind of sticky. Tonight will be kind of sticky, and we could fire off a thunderstorm in a few spots. Probably most of us will stay dry, and anybody that does get a thunderstorm, it may be off to the west. So this is not a big deal, but it could be a deal, so something to watch out for with partly cloudy skies overall. 74 downtown, upper 60s in a few inland suburbs. More sun than clouds tomorrow. It will be lower in the humidity department. Temperatures mid to upper 80s, a little breezy too. Partly to mostly cloudy tomorrow night, low 70, and then not as warm on Wednesday. We'll have some sun, we'll have some clouds. Temperatures in the low 80s and low to mid 80s on Thursday with a mix of clouds and sun and perhaps a thunderstorm. Right now we're at 82 degrees in Boston. Feeling good in Bridgewater. Their Little League teams one win away from Williamsport.
10: The Bridgewater Little Leaguers showed no mercy, but tournament officials did as the local Sluggers beat Vermont 11-1 by mercy rule.
11: Taking it by storm, right? They won states in a similar fashion to the way that they just won now, which was mercy rule, one hitter from the pitcher. Got a lot of steam behind him, and the town's super excited. Bridgewater loves their Little League.
10: Drew Brissett is the GM of Barrett's Ale House in Bridgewater. He says they're hosting another watch party Thursday night when Bridgewater plays for the New England Regional Championship.
11: We'll have volume on throughout the restaurant. So 47 big screen TVs is really no better spot to come and root on Bridgewater Little League.
10: This community is ready to keep cheering the boys on.
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10: Bridgewater will face the winner of the Maine-Vermont matchup, which is Wednesday afternoon. From Bridgewater, I'm Jared Brosnan, WBZ Boston's News Radio.
2: In Beverly, a young entrepreneur is off to a busy start, opening up a new roast beef restaurant.
14: It's a place where I want people to feel comfortable and happy and enjoy their summertime.
15: Max's backyard roast beef restaurant owner, Max Savetti, makes it feel like home without outdoor picnic tables, umbrellas, and 80s music playing in the background. But the star attraction here is his signature roast beef sandwiches.
14: It's like one of my first jobs is at Mino's Roast Beef in Marblehead. When I went to school in South Carolina for college, I would make roast beefs there.
15: Perfecting his recipes and the restaurant concept. Then
14: I drove by on Ranchel Street, I saw a for sale sign, and then here I am.
15: He just turned 24. Many in his family are now his employees.
14: So I have my mom, my dad, my brother and sister that work here, and then I have some friends. It's definitely weird, like, cutting my mom a check, you know, because, you know, she raised me and she's now my employee. But really appreciate their help, because without them, I wouldn't be able to do this.
15: From Beverly, Sherry Small, WBZ Boston's News Radio.
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16: Come on, my house,
17: With a $600,000 median list price, Peabody, Massachusetts is the hottest place for U.S. home shoppers right now, with views per property in the area receiving just over four times the U.S. average. For the fourth year in a row, the website's top 10 hottest zip codes are all in the Northeast or Midwest. That's largely because fewer homes have been built in those regions, leaving buyers to compete for fewer properties. Meanwhile, buyers competing for homes in these areas tend to be financially well prepared, as the average down payment was 17.1% across the top 10, compared with a 13.1% nationally. I'm Michael Kastner.
2: 538, we head off to Wall Street. Andrew O'Day is at Bloomberg.
18: Fewer people these days are smokers, which to the tobacco industry is not good news. This summer, British American Tobacco revealed it's cutting a fifth of its jobs, and now sources tell Bloomberg world's number four smokes company, Imperial, whose brands include Winston Cigarettes, is preparing to slash thousands of jobs across the globe, including the U.S. Along with lower smoking rates, Imperial has suffered repeated denials by regulators to authorize U.S. sales of its blue e-cigarettes. Oil futures stepped forward, and Wall Street step back to kick off the new week. As oil rose 5%, the Dow lost 61 points, NASDAQ down 85, S&P down 5. Andrew O'Day, Bloomberg Business on WBZ, Boston's News Radio.
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25: It means a lot to me and my wife and just organization as a whole, man. The Kraft family has taken me in. They've been so good to me and my family, giving me a chance kind of in the middle of my career.
26: That was Hunter Henry today after signing a 2-year extension with the Patriots, adding he's really appreciated his time here and the fan base.
25: Coming up, this is my 11th year and then, you know, some more years to go. I'm excited. I'm excited to be part of this team. I feel like we have a really, really good football team, too, and I'm excited to kind of be a piece of that.
26: And when asked if Drake May played a factor in him wanting to stick around, Henry said it definitely helps.
25: You know, Drake is a good friend of mine, obviously a great quarterback, man, and just excited to continue to build with him.
26: Brian Antonelli, WBZ, Boston's News Radio.
2: 543, traffic and weather together. The Subaru retailers of New England, all-wheel drive, traffic on the threes. Well, this has been no way to start a week, Gina.
8: Yeah, his has been a very, very tough afternoon. Commute getting better in some places, other places not so much, including, Ben, new crash that's coming into us now on Route 3 northbound before 228 in Rockland. You're already back to 123, so you've got some significant delays there. You also have about a 4-mile delay headed off the Cape and on the Sagamore Bridge, and about a 2-mile delay at the Bourne, two and a half, actually. And the turnpike's been kind of a busy one all afternoon. It's getting better, though. Let's see how that looks now with some details with Jack Hart in the Needham Bank Traffic Journey Report.
0: Well, take a look at the mass spike right now, Gina. We're seeing just not too bad. It's not terrible on the heading towards the city right now, from the western area right down to just about the Alston-Brighton tolls. Once you get beyond that, though, we've got some heavy traffic through the Prudential Tunnel, and then things open up. Now, leaving the city by way of the mass spike, we've got some delays getting onto the mass spike, getting westbound. Once you get through the Prudential Tunnel, things open up a little bit. And you get slowed down a little bit again once you get down towards the supermarket overpass, heading down towards Route 16. After that, you're in good shape right down to Route 95. I'm Jack Hart with the Needham Bank Traffic Don't Report.
8: And once you are in downtown Boston, Sturrow Drive is back to Mass Ave and the TED is back to the airport. And we're still looking at that road closure on 290 eastbound at Solomon Pond Road to 495 because of a serious crash there. You're backed up about a mile. Gina Tempesta, WBZ's Traffic on the 3s.
2: It's been a humid day with some sunshine. It'll be a humid night with, well, no sunshine, but partly cloudy skies and perhaps a spotty evening thunderstorm. Temperatures upper 60s in some of the inland suburbs, mid-70s downtown. More sun than clouds tomorrow. It'll be breezy, quite warm. The humidity will come down a little, though. High of 85 to 89. Partly to mostly cloudy tomorrow night, low 70, and then low 80s on Wednesday with a mix of sun and clouds. Mid-80s with a mix of sun and clouds on Thursday. There could be a stray thunderstorm.
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2: Good afternoon. I'm Ben Parker. Here are the five things you need to know at 5:45. Food products containing jalapenos recalled from Hannaford and Stop and Shop, among other places, due to a salmonella outbreak. Lindsay Clancy's former psychiatrist grilled today by Clancy's attorney during cross-examination at her murder trial. A state trooper suffers minor injuries after a car crashes into his cruiser on I-93 in Stoneham early this morning. The driver's been cited. Todd Blanche officially sworn in today as the United States Attorney General. A school supply giveaway bringing some much-needed relief to families who need to save money. WBZ's James Rojas has more from Waltham.
3: There was a long line outside the Salvation Army Waltham Corps and Community Center as families eagerly waited for gates to open for the annual Tools for School event. Families like Yanni Alvarado's.
4: Yeah, because nowadays, where do you go and get something free, you know? Everything's pricey nowadays.
3: 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Students like 8th grader Michelle.
5: I feel like a lot of families, like, this can help a lot of families and not spend that much money.
3: Corps Commanding Officer in Waltham, Justin Barter.
6: Things are going really well so far, you know. Yeah. Folks are getting through the line. They seem pretty happy. They're getting freezer pops, cooling off a little bit, you know. It's definitely a warm one, but it's always a warm one when we do this.
3: In Waltham, James Rojas, WBZ, Boston's News Radio.
2: There's an investigation underway into the Trump administration's policy of detaining and deporting relatives of service members.
7: Congressional Democrats say they are investigating the Trump administration's efforts to deport the families of military service members after the Associated Press found more than 50 active duty troops' spouses and parents have been detained by immigration authorities. In a letter sent Sunday evening to the Department of Homeland Security, the Defense Department, and the Department of Veteran Affairs, the Democrats say they will investigate whether the Pentagon and DHS are coordinating the effort, saying that the apparent collaboration between DHS and the military to deport troops' families raises both ethical and legal concerns. DHS says that it values service members' contributions, but adds that U.S. military service alone does not automatically grant lawful immigration status or exempt aliens from the consequences of violating U.S. immigration laws. I'm Lisa Dwyer.
2: Beacon Hill lawmakers pass a life raft in a rising sea of book bans.
9: We're keeping book bans out of Massachusetts.
27: Governor Maura Healey just signed the Freedom to Read bill into law. That act, championed by librarians across the state, gives local and school libraries more authority to keep books on the shelves amid a recent tsunami of coordinated attempts to remove certain books from circulation. State library officials say the attempts have spiked almost out of nowhere in recent years.
28: Last year, in 2025, there were 229 challenges.
10: titles.
27: Compared to just 10 titles statewide in 2019, the bill also protects librarians from being fired for what they put on the shelves and makes it harder to ban books from school libraries.
10: Because we want every young person to be able to have the chance to read freely, to think critically, and to develop their own understanding of the world.
27: Kyle Schaffel, WBZ, Boston's News Radio.
2: A boat operator is in federal custody following a deadly boat capsizing not far from the Statue of Liberty.
11: Authorities say Manuel Hernandez faces 14 federal reckless endangerment charges after the 22-foot motorboat he was operating overturned in New York Harbor Saturday night. Authorities say 27-year-old Sarah Sanchez and her 5-month-old child, Antonella Garcia, died shortly after being pulled out of the water. GoFundMe pages have been set up to raise money for Sanchez's husband. The feds, meanwhile, have taken over the investigation. They're looking into whether Hernandez was running an illegal charter operation. In New York, I'm Scott Pringle.
2: Next month, a beloved tradition will return to the Mount Auburn Cemetery in Cambridge. For the sixth year, it's Cemetery Cinema, hosted by the Coolidge Corner Theater, screening movies at the cemetery. On September 22nd, guests can watch Wings of Desire and The Straight Story, Under the Stars. Folks are encouraged to bring blankets and chairs and, well, snacks. The rain date is September 23rd. Marvel's Webhead had yet another big weekend at the box office, as we hear from WBZ's Brian Antonelli.
12: I'm not just Peter Parker. I'm Spider-Man.
26: Spider-Man Brand New Day took the domestic box office again with $145 million, the third highest number ever for a sophomore weekend, behind just 2015's Star Wars The Force Awakens and 2019's Avengers Endgame. Spider-Man has now made $655 million in North America and $1.67 billion worldwide.
13: Do you see?
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26: With $31.5 million in its fourth weekend, The Odyssey is now at $1.1 billion at the worldwide box office, becoming Christopher Nolan's highest grossing film. Then a pair of new comedies at the theater, One Night Only and Super Troopers 3, came in third and fourth, followed by Toy Story 5. Brian Antonelli, WBZ, Boston's News Radio.
2: Hey, maybe you've never been in a movie that's made hundreds of millions of dollars, but you could get hundreds of millions of dollars if you were, let's say, to win the Powerball, worth over $900 million.
15: There was no grand prize winner in Saturday night's drawing, so tonight's drawing stands at least $905 million. The cash value on that works out to about $392 million. There were four tickets in Saturday night's drawing that matched five numbers, making them each worth $1 million. They were sold in New York, Arizona, Florida, and Michigan. I'm Tammy Trujillo.
2: 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We'll check traffic and weather together next.
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2: 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Traffic on the threes. We've had trouble, well, pretty much all day long, Gina.
8: Yeah, this started early, and it is not going to end anytime soon from what we can tell right now. Ben, the road's still shut down. 290 eastbound before 495 in Marlboro. It's actually shut down at Solomon Pond Road, from Solomon Pond Road to 495. You've got about a mile backup there, so you will be detoured off. You've got a mile backup on the westbound side with some big curiosity delays. We've got a lot of debris in the roadway, so this is really something to look at, and that's it for sure. The rest of the ride, though, is looking a little bit better on 495, getting to 290. No really big ramp delays there. Turnpike eastbound is going to slow you down if you're coming into the city. We have an event at the Garden tonight. Cambridge Street to Kenmore, and then the westbound ride is going to slow you down. Coming out of 93 down to the Prue Tunnel, and then just a little sluggish at Newton Corner. And let's check the rest of the ride downtown on Storrow Drive for folks trying to make it over to the Garden. Let's see how that's looking now with Jack Hart in the Needham Bank Traffic Journal Report.
0: Well, thank you, Gina. You know, not terrible out there on Storrow Drive. Traveling eastbound right now, coming off Soldiers Field Road, heading down towards the Kenmore area. Traffic is actually does pretty well. And then you get past Mass Ave, slows down a little bit through the Back Bay area, and then from the Back Bay, from the Copley Tunnel, right down to Longfellow Bridge, traffic is doing well. A little bit slow getting into the Leverett Circle area and onto the 93 northbound connector. Once you're on the 93 northbound connector, things are okay. Southbound connector, it's about half full right now, and then you get onto Storrow Drive heading westbound. You know what? You're doing all right. A little bit slow right around the Kenmore area, and that's about it. I'm Jack Hart with the Needham Bank Traffic Drone Report.
8: And the rest of your downtown ride's actually not in bad shape either, just a little slow going westbound inside the Ted Williams Expressway. It's going to slow you down coming out of the Tip O'Neill down to Columbia Road, and then Furnace Brook to the Split, northbound East Milton up to Neponset, then Mass Ave, and to the south of town. We have a couple of miles delay with this crash on Route 3 northbound before 228 in Rockland. Gina Tempesta, WBZ's Traffic on the Threes.
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13: Overall, not too bad of a week weather-wise across our region. A couple of spots this evening, you'll see a thunderstorm, partly cloudy, warm and humid tonight. Down in the upper 60s in a few suburbs, 74 downtown Boston, then breezy and warm for tomorrow. But the humidity comes down. Sunshine and some clouds, highs into the upper 80s, partly to mostly cloudy tomorrow night, low 70. And then sunshine and some clouds Wednesday, pretty nice, the high 83. Clouds and sun Thursday, a thunderstorm possible to 84. And then low humidity on Friday, partly sunny, the high right around 80. I'm AccuWeather meteorologist John Furyk, WBZ, Boston's News Radio.
2: 82 in Bridgewater, 78 in Beverly, 81 in Peabody, 82 degrees in Boston.
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2: 5:56. Elvis may have left the building, but his fans are heading to his home. Elvis fans gathering at Graceland in Memphis this week. It's Elvis Week. The 10-day festival celebrates Presley's life and music with contests, panels, special guests, and fan meetups. August 15th, a candlelight vigil will be held at the gates of Graceland to remember the singer 49 years after his death, which occurred on August 16th, 1977. Patriots Nation, you will be able to get to the games at Gillette Stadium this year with commuter rail service all season long. The train costs $20. Round trip will be available on the MBTA's M-Ticket app. You can buy those tickets beginning the Monday before each game. And that means tickets for the preseason opener this Thursday are now on sale. The commuter rail leaves from Boston and Providence. Coming up on WBZ, the latest on the U.S. war with Iran and where negotiations stand.
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23: 82 degrees in Boston at 6 o'clock. Good evening, I'm Madison Rogers, and here's what's happening. Todd Blanche has now officially taken the top job at the Justice Department, sworn in as Attorney General.
24: Blanche was sworn in by Emil Bove, judge on the powerful Third Circuit Court of Appeals, who just 2 years ago served as Blanche's co-counsel defending Donald Trump across three criminal cases. Blanche and Bove both took top jobs in the Justice Department after Trump won re-election. Blanche now has the role of the country's top law enforcement officer after being narrowly confirmed in a 50-49 vote Saturday morning. Blanche has been serving in the role in an acting capacity since April after his predecessor, Pam Bondi, was fired. Peter Harlamus, ABC News.
23: At the Lindsey Clancy murder trial, today's testimony focused on the central question in the case. Was she in her right mind when she killed her three children, or was she failed by the medical system? WBZ-TV's Penny Commit reports.
25: A key witness in Lindsey Clancy's triple murder trial on the stand for nearly the entire day. Psychiatrist Jennifer Tufts treated Lindsey for roughly 4 months before she killed her three children in 2023.
28: If, in fact, it's determined that you advertised as an expert in postpartum psychiatry and you've had a month experience plus a residency, would you consider that to be negligent or misrepresentation?
29: The wording was that it's an interest of mine. I don't believe I called myself an expert.
25: Dr. Tufts saw Lindsey over the course of 14 appointments, all telehealth, and one with Patrick Clancy.
23: Prosecutors say Clancy knew what she was doing when she killed her kids. President Trump says the U.S. is only semi-negotiating with Iran, and today he is rejecting Iran's demands that the U.S. pay for the damage from 5 months of war. The president's response is that Iran should compensate the U.S. for the hundreds of American troops that have been killed by Iran-backed militants over decades. In a post on social media, the president says he's told his representatives to put that firmly into any and all future negotiations. Also today, the president's extended a waiver for another 90 days letting foreign ships transport goods, including oil, between U.S. ports. It's an effort to blunt the continued impact of the stalemate in the Strait of Hormuz. The company at the center of a massive multi-state foodborne illness outbreak is issuing another widespread recall. Massachusetts, New Hampshire, and Maine are on the list of impacted states.
30: Taylor Fresh Foods, the parent company of Taylor Farms, is voluntarily recalling more products that include jalapenos because of worries about a possible salmonella contamination. Weeks after recalling iceberg lettuce, a grower in Sinaloa, Mexico, a supplier to Coast Citrus Distributors, was identified identified as a potential source in the new salmonella outbreak. Taylor says they are no longer sourcing products from that farmer. The products were sold in stores, including Kroger, Stop and Shop, Target, Whole Foods, Trader Joe's, and Walmart. I'm Lisa Dwyer.
23: Here in New England, the recall impacts Hannaford, diced jalapenos, a rice and bean burrito, and pico de gallo. Coming up, a change of plans for a bridge on the North Shore. 6:03 right now. It's time for the Subaru Retailers of New England. All-wheel drive, traffic on the threes. And good evening, Lexi Mack.
3: Good evening, Madison. Thanks so much for having me. The Lever Connector is crowded on all sides. Starro East is sluggish between the Longfellow Bridge and the Lever Connector. The Mass Pike eastbound is stop and go between Starro Drive and the on-ramp from Mass Ave. The Mass Pike westbound slows between Logan Airport and the Ted Williams Tunnel, then again between the expressway and the on-ramp from Mass Ave. The O'Neill Tunnel northbound, we've got a crash at Government Center where traffic slows on the southbound side, continuing all the way down to the expressway. The expressway is seeing pretty big pockets of traffic on either side between the O'Neill Tunnel and the split. Route 3 northbound, there's a crash just before Route 228. Route 3 southbound slows past the split, but you're really on the brakes approaching the Derby Street lane drop. I-93 northbound has minor delays between Route 19 and the split. I-93 southbound is sluggish between the split and Route 24. North of town, I-93 southbound, there's a crash in the median at the Cloverleaf, contributing to congestion in the area. And Route 1 northbound is stop and go between Copeland Circle and Lynn Street. We're still seeing a little bit of congestion on 290 eastbound just before 495. We are still seeing a bit of a lane closure there as crews clean up from a serious crash earlier today. Lexi Mack, WBZ's Traffic on the Threes.
23: We do have a little rain out in the Berkshires right now. It's the tail end of a storm system that's hammering Baltimore and D.C. right now. It will likely be moving closer to Boston, but also likely tapering off as it moves eastward. Well, but watch out for a spotty evening thunderstorm out there. Later on, it's going to be warm and humid, 74 for the low downtown, upper 60s for a few inland suburbs. Tomorrow, some lowering humidity. It's more sun than clouds, breezy, warm out there, the high around 89. Then Wednesday, not as warm, with sun and some afternoon clouds, the highs around 83. Again, low mid-80s for Thursday, with a mix of clouds and sun and the chance of a thunderstorm. Right now, it is 81 degrees in Worcester. It's 84 in Abington, 84 in Lowell. In Boston, 82, and feeling like 84. Sunshine at 6:05. Back to the drawbridge drawing board. The state is changing up its proposal for replacing Beverly's Hall-Whitaker Bridge. WBZ's Sherry Small explains.
7: MassDOT had been moving ahead with plans to replace the drawbridge that's been closed down over the Bass River with a new drawbridge. But now the state says a fixed bridge would be significantly more cost-effective. It would stand 17.4 feet above high water, allowing most smaller boats to pass without a bridge opening. But some taller boats, including sailboats, could be blocked.
9: Yeah, I believe that we should have a swinging bridge.
7: This boater isn't happy about the change of plans.
9: If you can't get a 30-foot boat underneath that bridge, what good is having the water here? I mean, you might as well fill it in. You know what I mean?
7: The Coast Guard is taking written public comments through August 28th. Construction could begin in 2027, completion expected in spring of 2031. In Beverly, Sherry Small, WBZ Boston's News Radio.
23: Sad news in Shrewsbury. Officials announced earlier today that a body has been recovered after a man, unnamed, was reported missing in the water of Lake Quinsigamond late yesterday afternoon. After a massive response by land, air, and water yesterday, dive teams did return to the lake this morning. Where did the summer go? It's still here, but that fall semester is certainly closer and closer. For many students, it's an anxious time.
10: Especially the one that's going into high school this year. I can tell she's nervous.
11: Bethany is a mother of three in Plymouth and has one teenager who's in for quite a change this upcoming school year.
10: Like this year at their school, they're starting a new schedule. So they're doing block scheduling instead of just the 7 hours a day.
11: Each new school year presents its own unique challenges for parents. One of those being student anxiety. It's estimated 70% of kids have anxiety building up or increasing just before the start of a new school year. Bethany says for parents, there are some easy tips to ease that anxiety burden.
10: Tell your kids to be kind to each other.
11: Making kids comfortable as all that schoolwork piles up can make a huge difference come September.
10: Kindness goes a long way to help anxiety for the kids.
11: For now, let's enjoy these last days of summer. In Plymouth, Jim McKay, WBZ Boston's News Radio.
23: Governor Healey put a signature on a bill loosening later term abortion restrictions today. The latest on that and more coming up in a few minutes. Right now it's 6:08 and let's check Bloomberg Business. Here's Andrew O'Day.
0: Paramount Skydance, whose acquisition of Warner Brothers Discovery is on hold pending a lawsuit to stop the deal, is trying to ingratiate itself to skeptical movie theater owners. It's agreed to sign contracts with major theater chains guaranteeing that it will release 30 or more movies a year if it acquires Warner Brothers Discovery. Paramount promises to release the films exclusively in theaters for at least 45 days. Wall Street's indexes found their way lower today. Dow lost 61, NASDAQ down 85, S&P down 5. Andrew O'Day, Bloomberg Business on WBZ, Boston's News Radio.
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27: While the A.J. Brown, Christian Gonzalez daily battles have been grabbing headlines at Patriots training camp, another matchup has been DeMario Pop Douglas against Marcus Jones.
31: Battle of the little guys, you could say. But me and Pop, man, we're competitive every single play. He'll make a play, I'll make a play, so I love going against him because his route recognition, knowing the things that he needs to do at certain areas, and his craftiness as well is getting me better, and then I'm also getting better as well.
27: That was Jones today, adding there's been some trash talk, but it's all love. And today, the Bridgewater Little Leaguers beat Vermont 11-1. With the win in the New England Regional Championship on Thursday, they would advance to the Little League World Series in Williamsport. Brian Antonelli, WBZ, Boston's News Radio.
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2: Thanks so much, Madison. Okay, we learned that crash on I-93 southbound at the Cloverleaf is blocking the left lane at the moment, so keep right if you're in the area. Route 1 northbound is stop and go between Copeland Circle and Lynn Street. The Leverett Connector is crowded on both sides with traffic on Starro eastbound not helping any of it. It's slow going between the Longfellow Bridge and the Leverett Connector. The Mass Pike eastbound is stop and go between Starro Drive and the on-ramp for Mass Ave. The Mass Pike westbound slows between Logan Airport and the Ted Williams Tunnel, then again between the expressway and the on-ramp for Mass Ave. The O'Neill Tunnel northbound has a crash at Government Center, and on the southbound side, it slows all the way down to the expressway. The expressway is seeing pockets of traffic on either side between the O'Neill Tunnel and the Braintree Split. Route 3 northbound, there's a crash just before Route 228, and Route 3 southbound slows past the split, but traffic really picks up at the Derby Street lane drop. All right, it's officially the most wonderful time of the year at Staples. They've got back-to-school supplies as low as 25 cents, up to 40% off select tech, 20% off for teachers, and more. 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Staples, that was easy. Lexi Mack, WBZ's Traffic on the Threes.
23: Thank you, Lexi. Looking to the four-day forecast now, we can see a spotty thunderstorm around this evening. We do have some rain out in the Berkshires right now. And tonight, it's warm and muggy. The low's around 74 downtown. A few inland suburbs can get into the upper 60s. Then tomorrow, more sun than clouds with lowering humidity. It's going to be a pretty nice one. Breezy and quite warm, high around 89. Wednesday, we're in the low 80s, not as hot, with sun and some afternoon clouds. 84 or so for the high Thursday with a mix of clouds and sun, and again a chance of a thunderstorm in spots. Right now it is 83 degrees in Wakefield. It's 86 in Waltham. It's 85 in Weymouth. In Boston, 82 under a blue sky.
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23: Good evening, I'm Madison Rogers. Here are the five things you need to know at 6:15. President Trump has signed an order calling for spacing out childhood vaccines against medical groups' guidance. Canada putting its military on standby as wildfires displace thousands in British Columbia, killing at least one. More than 100 are dead after a powerful earthquake in Colombia today. More on that in just a minute. Tensions at the Lindsay Clancy murder trial today as her lawyer questioned a psychiatrist's expertise. And the state is loosening restrictions on later-term abortions with a signature from Massachusetts Governor Maura Healey today.
5: We're talking about women who are preparing to welcome a healthy baby into their home. They've got the nursery ready. They picked out a name. But they receive a devastating diagnosis late in their pregnancy. We've heard from a woman who spent $25,000 of her own money to travel to Colorado after learning her unborn daughter would not be able to live without profound suffering.
23: The governor signing a law that leaves the final decision on whether to perform an abortion after 24 weeks of pregnancy to doctors, removing narrow exemptions that are currently written into state law. Healey says it's about protecting abortion access as rights come under fire around the country.
5: President Trump's new attorney general, Todd Blanche, over the weekend said that overturning Roe v. Wade should be made, quote, permanent in every state. That's what we're up against.
23: The new law will go into effect in 90 days. It is a desperate search through the rubble in western Colombia. At least 111 people are dead after a powerful earthquake hit. This was a 7.4 on the Richter scale and the strongest quake to hit Colombia in the last decade. It's damaged hundreds of buildings and left many trapped under debris. The epicenter about 250 miles west of Bogota, and it was felt as far away as the capital city. In Puerto Rico, a water crisis is getting worse, and now authorities in the U.S. territory territory, excuse me, they're taking drastic measures, strict rotating water rationing, cutting off supply to cities for 48 hours at a time.
3: July was the driest month ever recorded in San Juan in more than 120 years. Roughly 68% of Puerto Rico is now experiencing extreme drought, and there is little relief in sight. The Carraíso Reservoir, the primary drinking source for the city of San Juan, looking depleted. The Puerto Rican National Guard has been working since June to alleviate conditions, distributing over 500,000 gallons of water to residents already.
23: That's ABC's Victor Oquendo. Jury selection has now begun out in Las Vegas, where a one-time gang leader is standing trial, accused of orchestrating the 1996 killing of rapper Tupac Shakur.
6: Davis now pleading not guilty to one count of murder.
9: And I'm being held against my will. I'm supposed to be out there enjoying my twilight.
6: Prosecutors allege Shakur and Death Row Records founder Suge Knight assaulted Davis's nephew, and then Davis set out for revenge. He and three others in a white Cadillac allegedly finding Shakur and Knight at a stoplight off the Vegas Strip. Shots were fired, Shakur dying within days. Prosecutors say while Davis did not fire the bullets, he provided the gun and ordered the hit.
23: That is ABC's Alex Stone. In Camberville, it's a team up in the name of safer streets.
18: The cities of Somerville and Cambridge are trying to turn a nightmare on Elm Street into a dream, or at least a safer place to walk, bike, and drive.
19: You have trucks coming down now, and you have people on bikes, and you have people trying to cross, so it's a little bit of everything.
18: And the Elm Beacon Connector Project aims to address a little bit of everything, including the installation of protected bike lanes on Elm and Beacon Streets, as well as Somerville Ave. Also adding new stop signs at Beach Street and removing flashing crosswalk signs.
20: The signs don't mean a lot right now because if they see you, you could cross. And if they don't, then you probably shouldn't, which is not exactly safe in the long run.
18: Mosselin Street will also be converted from a one-way cut-through into a bike boulevard. On Elm Street, James Rojas, WBZ, Boston's News Radio.
23: The crowd roars in Attleboro as the king of the zoo is laid to rest. WBZ's Jared Brosden has that story.
21: The Attleboro community came out in full force to honor the life and legacy of Ramses the Lion.
24: You could hear him so far away, and Ramses is just a really nice lion.
21: Ramses died last week after spending 18 years at the Capron Park Zoo.
25: Ramses may no longer be here to greet us with his roar, but the memories he gave us will remain. And while we will not be welcoming another lion into this exact space in the future, that is not the end of the story.
21: Curator Casey Ribeiro says they hope to bring lions back eventually, but for now they'll need to find a new species to fill the enclosure, as Ramses' roar no longer fills the air.
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0: My guys at Atlantic Power Cleaning say good morning. They say good afternoon. They'll walk the job with you, before and after. I'm always on the job. I'll wash anywhere. I don't care. You know what? I'll give you my cell, 617-908-1328.
23: It is 6:23 and time for the Subaru Retailers of New England all-wheel drive traffic on the threes, sponsored by Atlantic Power Cleaning. And Lexi, where do we start out there?
2: Thanks so much. Well, we've got a new crash in the O'Neill Tunnel southbound, blocking the right lane at Purchase Street, and we're still seeing delays from that crash in the O'Neill Tunnel northbound at Government Center. The Starro Drive is slow from the Longfellow Bridge all the way out to the Leverett Connector, and the Leverett Connector inbound is slow down to Starro Drive. The Mass Pike eastbound is stop and go between Starro and the on-ramp from Mass Ave. The Mass Pike westbound is sluggish between Logan Airport and the Ted Williams Tunnel, then again between the expressway and the on-ramp from Mass Ave. The expressway has pockets of traffic on either side between the O'Neill Tunnel and the Braintree Split. Route 3 southbound slows past the split, but traffic really picks up as you make your way to the Derby Street lane drop. I-93 northbound has minor delays as you make your way to the split, and I-93 southbound is sluggish between the split and Route 24. North of town, I-93 southbound, there's a crash blocking the left lane at the Cloverleaf, contributing to congestion in the area. And Route 1 northbound is stop and go between Copeland Circle and Lynn Street. Lexi Mack, WBZ's Traffic on the Threes.
23: The four-day WBZ AccuWeather forecast is brought to you by Cambridge Savings Bank. And let's get that with AccuWeather's John Furyk.
4: A thunderstorm in one or two spots this evening. Most places probably end up rain-free, partly cloudy, warm and humid tonight. Down to 74 in downtown Boston, but a lot of the suburbs will be down into the 60s. And then for tomorrow, sunshine mixing with some clouds. Breezy, very warm, but the humidity comes down a little bit. The high 89. Partly to mostly cloudy tomorrow night, the low 70. Sunshine and some clouds Wednesday, high 83. Clouds and sun Thursday, maybe a thunderstorm up to 84. I'm AccuWeather meteorologist John Furyk, WB.

0: shop are downright dangerous.
1: You gotta put a sign right here. You have to say, don't eat and drive. I almost got in a car accident.
0: She's the head chocolatier and owner of Vivalicious and Natick, which makes a blend of European and Brazilian style truffles. This is a second career for her, having risen through the ranks as a Harvard Portuguese professor for years. The pandemic made her realize she wasn't happy in academia.
1: You know, I didn't have any anxiety, any insomnia, none of that. So I said, you know what? I am not going back to campus.
0: The flavors are influenced in part by her childhood, with oranges making a prominent showing. She says she tested out the early roots of her current line on her students.
1: So that's when I started to play and modify the recipe so much.
0: Kyle Schaffel, WBZ, Boston News Radio.
2: A City Hall wedding in Boston can now include a special recognition for your fur baby. City leaders say couples tying the knot can now request a commemorative certificate from the very real and official Department of Cuddles. The mayor made the announcement in an Instagram post, sharing a video of a happy couple with their happy golden retriever right alongside them for the ceremony.
3: It is my privilege to pronounce you husband and wife and Bono.
2: Congratulations to Bono and to the newlyweds, too. It's been 17 years since an American woman was convicted in the murder of her roommate in Italy, 15 years since she was acquitted by the Italian Supreme Court, and now Amanda Knox is making waves with a one-woman comedy show. She's debuting it at the Edinburgh Fringe Fest in Scotland.
4: The show is billed as a woman juggling motherhood and the aftermath of a wrongful imprisonment. But Knox's ex-boyfriend, Rafael Solicito, tells the Daily Mail, "I find it puzzling that a tragedy is being used as a draw for a comedy show. I am trying to process and move past what happened in a different way." Meredith Kircher's sister says Knox is trivializing violence against women.
2: That's ABC's Allison Kosick. Knox, in an Instagram post, says the show honors Meredith Kircher's memory and calls out the violence that was done to her and to me. 6:27 right now, and coming up in the news at 6:30, new changes for the childhood vaccine schedule.
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2: 78 degrees in Boston at 6:30. Good evening, I'm Madison Rogers, and let's start this half hour in Plymouth. The third week of testing.

0: has now begun at the Lindsay Clancy murder trial. WBC's Brooke McCarthy has the recap of what jurors heard today.
1: Testimony getting tense at times between Dr. Jennifer Tufts and defense attorney Kevin Reddington.
2: I don't care what it says. I know what I meant.
3: Well, when you wrote this, you did not say not pressured speech. You said in the medical record, pressured speech, right?
1: The psychiatrist disputing Reddington's interpretation of her note about Lindsay Clancy. Tufts treated Clancy for months virtually for anxiety that eventually turned into depression. The jury also heard from Julie Paul, a nurse practitioner that treated Clancy at the perinatal behavioral health program at South Shore Hospital, trying to find the right medication to help her.
4: Why Prozac? Why start there?
5: Because she'd had a history of being successful on it in the past.
1: The defense claims Clancy was over-medicated and suffering from postpartum psychosis when she killed her three kids back in 2023. Brooke McCarthy, WBZ Boston's News Radio.
0: The Trump administration is again shaking up the childhood vaccine schedule. An executive order signed by the president today looks to reduce the number of diseases it's recommended kids get vaccinated for from 18 to 11.
6: Vaccinations for hepatitis B, COVID-19, and influenza, among others, are no longer recommended for all children. In addition, this executive order directs the Attorney General to advance legal challenges against states that violate children's rights to religious or medical vaccination exemptions.
0: The order also recommends the MMR vaccine be split into three separate shots for measles, for mumps, and for rubella. Autism isn't mentioned in the order itself, but the president brought up the repeatedly debunked link between vaccines and autism several times at the press conference. Guidance in Massachusetts is not likely to change. Todd Blanche has now been sworn in as U.S. Attorney General, a role leading the Justice Department that he's held on an interim basis since the firing of Pam Bondi months ago. Blanche, also a former personal lawyer of the president, the Senate confirmed him by a razor-thin margin early Saturday. The Trump administration has now renamed a military base in South Carolina.
7: From today forward, these planes will have Joint Base Graham on their tails. A reminder that Senator Graham was the American people's workhorse. That is why Lindsey Graham's legacy belongs here, and it's why this base will bear his name with pride.
0: That's Treasury Secretary Scott Bessent speaking at a ceremony at the base, previously known as Joint Base Charleston. It's now been just under a month since South Carolina Republican Senator Lindsey Graham died unexpectedly. Coming up, a local Little League team is taking a swing at the World Series. Right now, 6:33, and let's check the Subaru Retailers of New England all-wheel drive traffic on the threes. Good evening, Lexi.
8: Good evening, Madison. Okay, let's dive in. There's a lot to talk about. We are still seeing some lane closures out in, no, actually, 290 is looking a lot better now. It does look like the ramp is still closed in that area, so get off near Solomon Pond Road, but traffic is moving a lot better out west. Then the lower deck of 93 looks good. The upper deck of 93 is fine, except for at the Cloverleaf, where there is a crash blocking the left lane on I-93 southbound at the Cloverleaf, backing up traffic to Commerce Way. Route 1 northbound is stop and go between Copeland Circle and Lynn Street. The expressway northbound is stop and go between the split and the gas tank. Route 3 southbound slows past the split, but traffic really picks up between Route 53 and Route 228. 95 southbound slows between Route 140 and Route 152. Downtown, Star Rail Drive eastbound is looking a little slow between the Longfellow Bridge and the Lever Connector. The Lever Connector is moving pretty well at the moment. The Mass Pike eastbound has minor delays from Star Rail Drive to the on-ramp from Mass Ave. The Mass Pike westbound slows between Logan Airport and the Ted Williams Tunnel. Then we've got a crash blocking the right lane in the O'Neill Tunnel southbound at Purchase Street. Lexi Mack, WBZ's traffic on the threes.
0: Thank you, Lexi. Looking at the four-day forecast, we can see a spotty evening thunderstorm out there. And right now, we do have some rain out in western Mass, most of it in Berkshire County. Tonight, it stays warm and sticky. The low's around 74 in downtown Boston, upper 60s for a few of the inland suburbs. Then tomorrow, more sun than clouds with lowering humidity. It's still pretty hot, though. The high around 89, breezy. Tomorrow night, we're down to 70. Then Wednesday, not as warm with sun and some afternoon clouds. Temps in the low 80s. Low mid-80s for Thursday with the chance of a thunderstorm. Otherwise, it'll be a mix of clouds and sun. Right now, it is 81 degrees in Holliston. It's 82 in Reading, 79 in Marshfield, 78 in Boston, and partly cloudy at 635. It's not just Red Sox fans riding high right now. Bridgewater's Little League team is now one win away from making the World Series in Williamsport. Here's WBZ's Jared Brosnan.
9: The Bridgewater Little Leaguers showed no mercy, but tournament officials did as the local Sluggers beat Vermont 11-1 by mercy rule.
10: Taking it by storm, right? They won states in a similar fashion to the way that they just won now, which was mercy rule, one hitter from the pitcher. Got a lot of steam behind him, and the town's super excited. Bridgewater loves their Little League.
9: Drew Brissett is the GM of Barrett's Ale House in Bridgewater. He says they're hosting another watch party Thursday night when Bridgewater plays for the New England Regional Championship.
10: We'll have volume on throughout the restaurant, so 47 big screen TVs is really no better spot to come and root on the Bridgewater Little League.
9: This community is ready to keep cheering the boys on.
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9: Bridgewater will face the winner of the Maine-Vermont matchup, which is Wednesday afternoon. From Bridgewater, I'm Jared Brosnan, WBZ Boston's News Radio.
0: In Scarborough, Maine, local police now say a lifeguard was dragged under the water by a great white shark over the weekend. Officials say this happened Saturday afternoon at the popular Scarborough Beach State Park. The lifeguard was reportedly operating a rescue torpedo flotation device in the water when a white shark grabbed it, pulling the lifeguard 5 or 6 feet underwater before he was able to free himself from the device's strap. He swam back to shore unhurt, and the beach was closed down for around an hour. Local volunteers and nonprofits are teaming up to help kids and families get ready for another school year. Let's get more from Waltham with WBZ's James Rojas.
13: Michelle is going into the eighth grade and feels even more ready for the upcoming school year thanks to a backpack and school supplies giveaway.
14: I put binders, markers, colored pencils, glue sticks, and erasers, and notebooks.
13: Families were lining up outside the Salvation Army Waltham Corps and Community Center hours before the gates opened. Justin Barter is Waltham's Corps Commanding Officer.
15: People, they have a deep need in this community. When there's something that can be given that will help alleviate just a little bit of the need as we come into our back-to-school time, it's around $850 per child is the estimate as to what families have to spend sending kids back to school.
13: Volunteers are passing out around 800 backpacks here at this location, with thousands more being distributed at TD Garden this week. In Waltham, James Rojas, WBZ, Boston's News Radio.
0: It's time for a check on Bloomberg Business with Andrew O'Day.
16: Stock in a biotech company called AbCellera jumped 35% today after it said a potential remedy for hot flashes was effective in a mid-stage trial. The experimental shot reduced the frequency and severity of hot flashes over 4 weeks compared with a placebo with no serious side effects. AbCellera's CEO says the drug has significant market potential because it's non-hormonal, and currently available hormone therapies are unsuitable for about 20% of women. Fading hope for a soon reopening of the Strait of Hormuz helped stocks fade. Dow lost 61, Nasdaq down 85, S&P down 5. Andrew O'Day, Bloomberg Business on WBZ, Boston's News Radio.
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22: After dropping their last two, the Red Sox open up a 4-game set in Toronto tonight at 7:07 with Sonny Gray on the mound opposite Jameson Taillon. With those two losses, the Sox snapped a streak of 9 straight series wins. Garrett Whitlock was asked about the impressive streak.
23: Neat. I think the guys here are just worried about one game at a time. So, you know, series thing's cool, but, you know, just one game at a time.
22: Today, the Patriots gave Hunter Henry a 2-year, $16 million extension worth up to $20 million. In 5 seasons with the Pats, the 31-year-old tight end has 26 touchdowns. And according to reports, today the Pats also released offensive tackle Caden Wallace after he was their third-round pick in 2024. Brian Antonelli, WBZ, Boston's News Radio.
0: The impacts of a massive El Nino system are only starting to set in. Out in Southern California, it could bring the highest sea levels ever recorded.
24: That's according to Mark Merrifield of the UC San Diego Scripps Institution of Oceanography. Based on a NASA satellite image, he says sea levels are already more than half a foot higher in the eastern Pacific Ocean compared to the reference state. Scientists also say data from past years shows El Nino events contribute to enormously strong waves that could lead to widespread damage and flooding. El Nino is looking more like it could be a historically strong event this year. Forecasters are also calling for powerful rain and more heat waves. I'm Daniel Martindale.
0: As water and government systems deal with hacks in multiple states, 2 new cyber incidents are being reported. As ABC's Alex Stone reports, they both come from the West Coast.
25: In Suisun City in the San Francisco Bay Area, a state of emergency has been declared after malicious software infected computers that run 911 call routing, police and fire dispatch, city services, and records. The city saying to contain the threat and preserve evidence, it shut down its entire IT network. In Oregon, the state is now confirming a cyber incident in July that included unauthorized access to technology used by a drinking water provider, and the state is assessing any impact on public systems in Oregon. Alex Stone, ABC News.
0: It is 6:43. That means time for the Subaru Retailers of New England all-wheel drive traffic on the threes. And where do we start out there, Lexi?
26: Thanks so much. We're going to start in the O'Neill Tunnel, Madison, where all of the crashes have cleared. Things are looking much better in the tunnel. The Lever Connector, however, remains crowded as you get into the tunnel, as you make your way down the ramp. Starro East is looking slow between Longfellow Bridge and the Leverett Connector. The Mass Pike westbound is sluggish between Logan Airport and the Ted Williams Tunnel. The Expressway northbound has some stubborn traffic remaining between the split and the gas tank. Route 3 southbound, you're on the brakes between Route 53 and Route 228. 95 southbound slows between Route 140 and Route 152. 93 southbound jumping north of town, we're still seeing some delays from that crash blocking the left lane at the Cloverleaf. Traffic is backed up to Commerce Way. Route 1 northbound is looking a lot better than it was before and is moving along nicely now. 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Lexi Mack, WBZ's traffic on the threes.
0: We can see a spotty evening thunderstorm out there, and we do have some rain out in Western Mass that's getting closer to Springfield right now. Tonight, it's partly cloudy and still pretty muggy. The lows around 74 downtown, upper 60s for a few inland suburbs. Things are looking up tomorrow, high around 89 with lowering humidity, more sun than clouds, a breeze in the air. Then Wednesday, it's not as warm. The high's around 83, sunshine and some afternoon clouds. 84 for Thursday with the chance of a thunderstorm. Right now, it's 82 degrees in Bedford. It's 82 in Norwood. 81 down on the Cape in Sandwich. And in Boston, 78 degrees and partly cloudy at 6:45.
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0: Good Monday evening. I'm Madison Rogers. Here are the five things you need to know. Taylor Farms announces a widespread recall impacting Stop and Shop and Hannaford products containing potentially salmonella-tainted jalapenos. A magnitude 7.4 earthquake rocks western Colombia, killing at least 111 people. The Pentagon has officially renamed Joint Base Charleston for Lindsey Graham with a ceremony today. Lindsey Clancy's defense attorney questioning the qualifications of her former psychiatrist at her murder trial today. And an attempt to curb local book bans is now state law in Massachusetts. WBZ's Hyle Schaffel has the story.
1: With a stroke of a pen, the Freedom to Read bill is now law. Governor Maura Healey signed that bill at the Franklin Public Library, the first public library in the nation. Both school and town library systems have seen a huge swell of formal systematic challenges to the books on their shelves, mostly about queer and minority books. Those challenges were up 50% in just the last 3 years.
2: And here in Massachusetts, we've always believed that knowledge belongs to everyone.
1: Librarians describe an escalating campaign of extreme harassment.
3: In 2024, we received a bomb threat and a death threat during a children's story time.
1: The bill mandates all public library systems develop a process for keeping or tossing books that doesn't rely on any personal views or political bias. It also shores up protections against school book bans. Kyle Schaffel, WBZ, Boston's News Radio.
0: A Massachusetts State Police trooper was involved in a crash overnight just before 2:30 a.m. in Stoneham. Officials say a cruiser parked on the shoulder on 93 North was struck by an alleged distracted driver. There were at least three vehicles involved in the crash, including that cruiser. Information is slim, but we do know a driver was served two civil violations and that the trooper suffered only minor injuries. An unlicensed boat captain is facing federal charges after a tragedy in the water not far from the Statue of Liberty.
4: Authorities say Manuel Hernandez faces 14 federal reckless endangerment charges after the 22-foot motorboat he was operating overturned in New York Harbor Saturday night. Authorities say 27-year-old Sarah Sanchez and her 5-month-old child, Antonella Garcia, died shortly after being pulled out of the water. GoFundMe pages have been set up to raise money for Sanchez's husband. The feds, meanwhile, have taken over the investigation. They're looking into whether Hernandez was running an illegal charter operation. In New York, I'm Scott Pringle.
0: Federal health officials want food manufacturers to tell them more about new additives and ingredients. Under a proposal announced today, food companies would have to notify the Food and Drug Administration before introducing new colors, flavorings, sweeteners, and other ingredients found in processed food. The change would reverse a decades-old policy that essentially allows companies to deem their own new ingredients safe. Many health advocates have long considered that a dangerous loophole. Massachusetts Senator Liz Warren and other lawmakers are accusing the Trump administration of tearing military families apart by converting bases into traps for non-citizens.
5: Congressional Democrats say they are investigating the Trump administration's efforts to deport the families of military service members after the Associated Press found more than 50 active duty troops' spouses and parents have been detained by immigration authorities. In a letter sent Sunday evening to the Department of Homeland Security, the Defense Department, and the Department of Veteran Affairs, the Democrats say they will investigate whether the Pentagon and DHS are coordinating the effort, saying that the apparent collaboration between DHS and the military to deport troops' families raises both ethical and legal concerns. DHS says that it values service members' contributions, but adds that U.S. military service alone does not automatically grant lawful immigration status or exempt aliens from the consequences of violating U.S. immigration laws. I'm Lisa Dwyer.
0: The Trump administration plans to overhaul federal funding for homelessness services, and that plan has been blocked again by a federal judge in Rhode Island now. This is an effort to shift billions of dollars in HUD grants away from permanent housing programs and toward temporary housing and services. HUD has embraced a housing first model for decades. Massachusetts was part of the lawsuit here, and Attorney General Andrea Campbell is celebrating the ruling, saying tens of thousands of people across the country could have lost their homes. There's a new competitor in the North Shore roast beef scene, and it's run by a guy who's not old enough to rent a car. WBZ's Sherry Small has the story.
6: Max's Backyard Roast Beef for the People on Rentoul Street in Beverly has only been open a little more than a month and is already drawing in crowds.
7: Saturday, August 9th, we sold out almost everything, so it's been ramping up.
6: Owner Max Civetti just turned 24 years old. He perfected his signature roast beef sandwiches while away at college.
7: In South Carolina, I would make roast beefs there. I'd have like 20 to 30 people come by, and I would sell until I ran out of roast beef, and then it became so popular.
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7: It's all outside seating. We put 80s music on the speakers outside. I kind of took inspiration from all my favorite places. I try to take a piece of everything that I love and make it mine.
6: The restaurant is open Tuesday through Sunday. In Beverly, Sherry Small, WBZ Boston's News Radio.
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0: 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Time for the Subaru Retailers of New England all-wheel drive traffic on the Threes. And what's the latest out there, Lexi?
26: Thanks so much, Madison. Well, things are shaping up nicely, but we are still seeing some trouble on 93 southbound at the Cloverleaf, where there's a crash blocking the left lane, backing up traffic all the way to Commerce Way. Other than that, things are looking pretty good north of town. Downtown, Starro eastbound slows from Clarendon Street to the Leverett Connector, and we're seeing some mild delays as you make your way. Well, really, we don't see minor delays again until you make your way to the expressway. The expressway northbound has slow traffic from Adams Street to the gas tank. And then Route 3 northbound slows between Route 53 and Route 228. Still some stubborn traffic out on the Cape between Route 130 and the Sagamore Bridge. 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Rock Auto. Lexi Mack, WBZ's Traffic on the Threes.
0: We do have some rain out in Western Mass right now, and it is coming down heavy in a couple spots, including Pittsfield. As of the latest, it seems like this is going to be moving east and then tapering off around Central Mass in the next few hours or so. Let's get that four-day forecast from AccuWeather's John Furyk.
28: A thunderstorm in one or two spots this evening, otherwise partly cloudy tonight. Warm and humid, down into the 60s in the suburbs, 74 downtown Boston, then partly sunny, breezy, and warm for tomorrow. But the humidity comes down, the high into the upper 80s, partly to mostly cloudy tomorrow night, low 70. Sunshine and some clouds for Wednesday, not quite as warm, high 83. Clouds and sun Thursday, a thunderstorm possible to 84. And then low humidity on Friday with a high right around 80. I'm AccuWeather meteorologist John Furyk, WBZ, Boston's News Radio.
0: 80 degrees in Plymouth right now, 81 in Sudbury, 78 up in Newburyport. Boston's at 78, and we have some more clouds overhead at 6:55. Starting in just a few minutes downtown, officials are celebrating some new improvements along the Rose Kennedy Greenway.
11: Officials from MassDOT, including Interim Transportation Secretary Philip Eng, will be flipping the switch during a ceremonial lighting of the Rose Kennedy Greenway tonight. It marks the completion of a project to improve the park's lighting and pathways, and also includes newly illuminated artwork. The project also marks the first time the Greenway will be accessible and pathways open year-round, including in the winter. Luke Spear, WBZ, Boston's News Radio.
0: It was another blockbuster weekend at the movies.
13: I'm not just Peter Parker. I'm Spider-Man.
22: Spider-Man Brand New Day took the domestic box office again with $145 million, the third highest number ever for a sophomore weekend, behind just 2015's Star Wars The Force Awakens and 2019's Avengers Endgame. Spider-Man has now made $655 million in North America and $1.67 billion worldwide.
15: Do you see?
16: My dad is coming home.
15: Bringing vengeance. Bringing it all.
22: With $31.5 million in its fourth weekend, The Odyssey is now at $1.1 billion at the worldwide box office, becoming Christopher Nolan's highest-grossing film. Then a pair of new comedies at the theater, One Night Only and Super Troopers 3, came in third and fourth, followed by Toy Story 5. Brian Antonelli, WBZ, Boston's News Radio.
0: NASA is delaying an upcoming spacewalk after an issue developed during the crew's last trip outside the ISS.
17: The problem came up near the end of last week's spacewalk involving Jessica Meir and Anil Menon.
18: Warning, TM's CO2 sensor bad.
19: Copy, EV2, CO2 sensor bad.
17: The carbon dioxide sensor worked fine once the suit was removed inside the space station. As a precaution, Thursday's planned spacewalk is now being pushed back to next week, at least while troubleshooting continues. Rory O'Neill, WBZ, Boston's News Radio.
0: Hot weather, hot food, and liquor don't mix. In Colorado, a tacos and tequilas event took a dangerous turn.
21: The Colorado Springs Fire Department says more than 70 people had to be treated for heat-related illnesses at a tacos and tequilas festival. Seven people even had to be hospitalized after experiencing symptoms of dehydration and intoxication. Colorado Springs has been under a heat advisory recently, with temperatures creeping into the 90s in recent days. The fire department reminding residents to stay hydrated, take breaks from the heat, and maybe go easy on the tequila shots. Mike Dubusky, ABC News.
0: Coming up, Massachusetts changes abortion laws and the federal government looks to change up childhood vaccines.
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0: It's 78 degrees in Boston at 7 o'clock. Good evening. I'm Madison Rogers. Here's what's happening. Massachusetts is loosening restrictions on later-term abortions with a signature from Governor Healey today.
1: We're talking about women who are preparing to welcome a healthy baby into their home. They've got the nursery ready. They've picked out a name. But they receive a devastating diagnosis.
0: The governor is signing a law that leaves the final decision on whether to perform an abortion after 24 weeks to a doctor's professional judgment. It removes narrow exemptions that are currently written into law. Healey says it's about protecting abortion access as rights come under fire around the country. The new law will go into effect in 90 days. Many public health experts are sounding serious concerns this evening as the president signs an executive order calling for fewer childhood vaccines. The president calling for shots to be spaced out into separate medical visits and for splitting the measles, mumps, and rubella vaccine into three separate vaccines, which aren't currently available in the U.S. The order calls for new federal recommendations and for urging states to update their laws around required shots for school kids. Here in Massachusetts, the state has moved to rely on independent DPH guidance, rejecting federal changes. Rescue operations continue across much of Western Colombia after a powerful earthquake. More than 100 are confirmed dead. And more on that from Lisa Dwyer with the Associated Press.
2: South American nation and neighboring Ecuador, prompting people to evacuate homes and buildings. The epicenter was in San Jose del Palmar, about 250 miles west of Colombia's capital, Bogota. The U.S. Geological Survey says the earthquake struck at a depth of 66 miles. Officials say there are injuries and serious damage to buildings. It follows two back-to-back 7.2 and 7.5 magnitude earthquakes in Venezuela in late June. Those earthquakes destroyed hundreds of buildings and killed more than 5,000 people. I'm Lisa Dwyer.
0: The company at the center of a massive multi-state cyclospora outbreak is issuing another widespread recall. This time, it's a voluntary recall of products that include jalapenos grown by Taylor Farms because of worries about a possible salmonella contamination. In Massachusetts, New Hampshire, and Maine, the recall impacts Hannaford, Dice Jalapenos, Rice and Bean Burrito, and Pico de Gallo. Stop and Shop is also on the recall list with Pico de Gallo and a Chipotle chicken tortilla wrap with no states specified there. Todd Blanche is no longer acting attorney general. He's been sworn in as attorney general today. The president's former defense attorney was confirmed by the Senate on Saturday with two Republicans, Lisa Murkowski and Susan Collins, joining Democrats in voting no. Right now, it is 7:03 and time for a check on traffic and weather together. We start with the Subaru Retailers of New England all-wheel drive traffic on the threes. Lexi, what's the update?
26: Thanks so much, Madison. Okay, so it is still stop and go on 93 southbound between Commerce Way and the Cloverleaf due to an earlier crash. Other than that, things are looking really nice north of town. 93 is kind of an easy ride in at this point. Or 93 is an easy ride in, excuse me. 95 is clear all the way around and Route 1 is looking good. Downtown, really the only main traffic we're seeing is some stubborn traffic on Starro eastbound between Clarendon Street and the Leverett Connector. The expressway northbound is sluggish from Adams Street to Freeport Street, and Route 3 northbound has persistent traffic on Route 53, on Route 3 northbound between Route 53 and Route 228. And there's still some lingering traffic on Route 6 westbound between Route 130 and the Sagamore Bridge. Out west is also looking a lot better now. Earlier, we had some major traffic around 290 and 495, but that is all gone now. Lexi Mack, WBZ's Traffic on the Threes.
0: In the four-day forecast, we can see a spotty thunderstorm out there this evening. And we do have some rain out in western Mass that does appear to be starting to taper off as it gets closer to the Springfield area. Tonight, it's down to 74 downtown, and it's into the upper 60s for a few of the inland suburbs. Still pretty humid out there. Tomorrow, more clouds than sun, and we'll see lowering humidity. The high's around 89, still quite warm, but it's breezy. Then tomorrow night, it's a low around 70. Wednesday isn't as warm. It's up to around 83 with sun and some afternoon clouds. A mix of clouds and sun for Thursday, 84 for the high with the chance of a thunderstorm. Right now, it is 82 degrees in Lexington. It's 82 in Wellesley. It's 79 in Pembroke. In Boston, 78 and mostly cloudy at 7:05. A psychiatrist who treated Lindsay Clancy before she killed her three children wrapped up testimony in the murder trial today. It was tense cross-examination by defense attorney Kevin Reddington.
3: The psychiatrist testified Lindsay reported feeling numb and unable to sleep.
4: She denied feeling suicidal, but that she was close to feeling suicidal.
3: Symptoms that were reportedly made worse after taking a higher dose of Zoloft.
5: Why would you prescribe Zoloft to a young woman who's postpartum, who's coming to you with anxiety, who's telling you she can't sleep?
4: But Zoloft is a top choice, a first-line medication.
5: Says who? Says who?
4: Says it's the general consensus among psychiatrists.
6: Hold on, again. We can't have both of you talking at the same time.
3: That was one of several tense moments between Dr. Tufts and the defense, who claims Lindsay killed her children in a moment of postpartum psychosis, brought on in part by over-medication.
0: That's WBC-TV's Penny Commit. The UK and France are bracing for more hot weather as both countries prepare for the fifth heat wave of the season. The extreme heat has contributed to major wildfires across Europe, prolonged drought conditions, and new record temperatures. Thousands of people have also died. Forecasters are saying temperatures could climb as high as 104 degrees Fahrenheit in southeastern France tomorrow. World Lion Day has been a somber one this year for the zoo in Attleboro after the loss of Ramses.
7: It was hard not to tear up as one by one Attleboro children said goodbye to Ramses the lion.
8: And I thought he was just sleepy, but he was actually old. But now I miss him because he died.
9: He has always been in our hearts, and we will deeply, deeply, deeply miss him.
7: Ramses spent about 18 years at Capron Park Zoo, and roughly 100 people came to pay their respects on World Lion Day.
10: It just goes to show you how special he was and how many people he reached.
7: Zoo curator Casey Ribeiro.
10: I worked with him personally for 15 years, but to see it from the guest's eyes, it was really special to see that today.
7: She says they're looking to find a new species to take over Ramses' enclosure, and when the time is right, they hope to bring lions back to Attleboro. From the Capron Park Zoo, I'm Jared Brosnan, WBZ Boston's News Radio.
0: Roaring at the zoo, roaring at the zoo. 7:07 right now. Let's check Bloomberg Business with Andrew O'Day.
12: Fewer people these days are smokers, which to the tobacco industry is not good news. This summer, British American Tobacco revealed it's cutting a fifth of its jobs, and now sources tell Bloomberg world's number four smokes company, Imperial, whose brands include Winston Cigarettes, is preparing to slash thousands of jobs across the globe, including the U.S. Along with lower smoking rates, Imperial has suffered repeated denials by regulators to authorize U.S. sales of its blue e-cigarettes. Oil futures stepped forward and Wall Street stepped back to kick off the new week. As oil rose 5%, the Dow lost 61 points, NASDAQ down 85, S&P down 5. Andrew O'Day, Bloomberg Business on WBZ, Boston's News Radio.
0: A Massachusetts town has been named the hottest zip code in the country. We'll tell you what city, actually, coming up in just a few.
14: Coming!
24: It's electric!
14: You go see a podiatrist. 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
24: It's electric!
14: 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Could end up like a scene from The Green Mile. 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
14: Right.
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18: It means a lot to me and my wife and just organization as a whole, man. The Kraft family has taken me in. They've been so good to me and my family, giving me a chance kind of in the middle of my career.
19: That was Hunter Henry today after signing a two-year extension with the Patriots, adding he's really appreciated his time here and the fan base.
18: Coming up, this is my 11th year and then, you know, some more years to go. I'm excited. I'm excited to be part of this team. I feel like we have a really, really good football team, too, and I'm excited to kind of be a piece of that.
19: And when asked if Drake May played a factor in him wanting to stick around, Henry said it definitely helps.
18: You know, Drake is a good friend of mine, obviously a great quarterback, man, and just excited to continue to build with him.
19: Brian Antonelli, WBZ, Boston's News Radio.
0: And we do have the Red Sox getting started now in Toronto. They're taking on the Blue Jays tonight, and it's the top of the first, that is. 7:13. Let's check the Subaru Retailers of New England all-wheel drive traffic on the threes with Lexi Mack.
26: Thanks so much. Okay, so we've got a couple things to talk about. All in all, things are looking great. 93 and the Cloverleaf have cleared up nicely with only just a minor bit of traffic on 95 as you make your way to 93. But things are looking so, so much better. I do expect to see some traffic later tonight at around the Garden as we prepare for the Olivia Dean show at 7:30. Starro eastbound is still looking slow from Government Center to the Lever Connector, and the expressway still has stubborn traffic from Adams Street to the gas tank. I-93 southbound in Woburn is still looking a little slow around I-95 and Montville Ave. Route 3 southbound is lingering delays between Route 228 and Derby Street. And then we're seeing some stubborn traffic on the Cape, particularly on 28 northbound between Clay Pond Road and the Bourne Rotary. But the Pike is looking good in all directions through to Worcester and beyond. 495 is free and clear, and it's an easy ride on 95 for the most part. Lexi Mack, WBZ's Traffic on the Threes.
0: And looking at the four-day forecast, it's a spotty evening thunderstorm around tonight. Most of that is out in western Mass. Otherwise, partly cloudy, warm, and muggy with a low around 74 downtown, upper 60s for a few inland suburbs. More sun than clouds and lowering humidity with a breeze tomorrow. It is still quite warm with a high around 89. We're in the low 80s for Wednesday with sun and some clouds. Thursday, clouds and some sun, around 84 for the high, and there's the slight chance of a thunderstorm in spots. Right now, it is 82 degrees in Hingham. It's 70, or 81 rather, in Natick, 83 in Stoneham, in Boston, 78, and mostly cloudy now. It's 7:15.
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0: Good evening, I'm Madison Rogers. Here are the five things you need to know at 7:15. Tensions at the Lindsay Clancy murder trial today as her lawyer questioned a psychiatrist's expertise. President Trump signing an order calling for spacing out childhood vaccines. That's medical group's guidance. Canada has put its military on standby for wildfires. Fires have displaced thousands and killed at least one in British Columbia. A military base in South Carolina now bears the name of the late Senator Lindsey Graham. And tomorrow, South Carolina picks a new Republican candidate for Senate.
1: In South Carolina, voters have 10 Republican candidates in Tuesday's special election primary to replace the late U.S. Senator Lindsey Graham. Senator Darlene Graham, his sister, appointed to fill the vacant seat, has President Trump's endorsement. She spoke at the renaming ceremony for Joint Base Lindsey Graham.
2: What an honor for my brother. And what a tribute to his 33 years of service.
1: Challengers include Congressman Russell Fry and Ralph Norman, former Governor Mark Sanford, and business owner Mark Lynch. The winner will face Democratic nominee Annie Andrews, a Charleston pediatrician. I'm Jennifer King.
0: Some voters in Beverly are not happy about possible changes to the state's plans to replace the Hall Whitaker drawbridge over a river. WBZ's Sherry Small reports.
20: This is a jewel. This is the end of the end of the tributary. It's called Bass Haven, and it's really a diamond in the rough.
21: And on shore sits the Bass Haven Yacht Club's boatyard with dozens of boats stored. This boater tells me if the now shuttered drawbridge is replaced by a fixed bridge, it won't accommodate many of the boats stored here.
20: They're going to lose all the traffic from the sailboaters. Sailboaters have masts. They'll never ever be able to get underneath that bridge. What are you going to do? You can only have outboards in here or whatever. You can only have a certain size boat.
21: MassDOT says a fixed bridge replacement would be faster and cheaper. The U.S. Coast Guard is taking written public comment through August 28th. In Beverly, Sherry Small, WBZ Boston's News Radio.
0: Heading home to whatever's left in Washington state, some Spokane area residents who fled to escape fast-moving wildfires are now being allowed to return.
22: Some 65,000 people were forced to flee their homes during the height of the wildfire emergency. Spokane County Sheriff John Knowles said Sunday the weather cooperated with firefighters this weekend who were able to gain ground on three separate wildfires. Some evacuation orders remain in place. 10,000 acres and more than 900 structures have burned. One suspect is facing five counts of first-degree arson. I'm Rory O'Neill.
0: They might never know who pulled the trigger, but jury selection is underway today in Las Vegas for the murder of rapper Tupac Shakur nearly 30 years after he was shot and killed. Here's ABC's Alex Stone.
23: Las Vegas prosecutors say they can prove the murder was orchestrated by one-time South L.A. gang leader Dwayne Davis, street name Keefe D. Davis spoke exclusively to ABC News from inside jail.
25: I'm innocent. I ain't killed nobody.
23: But for years, Davis has boasted about his alleged involvement in Shakur's murder. He even published a book admitting to his role in it, a book he now says he didn't write. Davis now pleading not guilty to one count of murder.
0: Shakur was killed in September 1996 while leaving a boxing match in Las Vegas. Prosecutors say Dwayne Davis provided the gun and ordered the hit. The cities of Somerville and Cambridge are kicking off a joint street safety improvement project. Let's get more from Elm Street with WBZ's James Rojas.
27: No parking and tow zone signs as far as the eye can see here on Elm Street, the border of Cambridge and Somerville. This is for the Elm Beacon Connector project, with both cities working together to make major safety improvements, including changing traffic signal timing, removing and adding parking in certain locations, as well as installing bike lanes. That last one is a bit more controversial.
28: I mean, they don't even keep up with the roads, even if they put a bike lane, if you can see all the damage on the road right there.
29: I'm all for adding things like bike lanes and making roads safer. Like, we just need
3: if areas are more walkable, more people get out. So that'll solve a lot of problems.
4: I'm not thrilled about it at all. And I bike too.
27: Changes to signage are also being done, including new stop signs on Elm and Beach Streets and the removal of the flashing crosswalk signs. On the Cambridge-Somerville line, James Rojas, WBZ, Boston's News Radio.
0: Realtor.com is out with its list of the most in-demand zip codes for home buyers this year, and the hottest zip is right here in Massachusetts. That would be Peabody, with an average listing price at $600,000 and views for property four times the national average. And for the fourth year in a row, the hottest zip codes are all in the Northeast and Midwest. As the days get a little shorter, some may notice their children are getting a little more anxious. The first day of school for most of them is less than a month away now.
5: That phrase, back to school, is something most young people dread every year, but it's a reality that's now settling in.
6: It's interesting getting them organized. I have two boys.
5: Talking to some parents in Plymouth who say one of the hardest parts about the brand new school year is adjusting to new schedules.
6: Just trying to figure out how to best prepare them, keep them organized.
7: They don't go to like seven different classes like they will in high school.
5: Both Lisa and Bethany have brand new high schoolers. That usual freshman fear is starting to arise. Most mental health experts say now's the time to start having those conversations with kids about the upcoming school year and getting them ready for all those adjustments the new school year will bring.
6: So that's going to be new for our whole family.
5: For these last couple of weeks also, let's enjoy the summer. In Plymouth, Jim McKay, WBZ, Boston's News Radio.
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0: We check traffic and weather every 10 minutes. And it is time for the Subaru Retailers of New England all-wheel drive traffic on the threes. Lexi, it's looking pretty good out there to me.
26: It really is. We are seeing some stubborn traffic on the expressway northbound between Furnace Brook Parkway and the on-ramp from Neponset Circle. But really, that is it. It's free and clear all the way up through the tunnel, up to the upper deck of 93. We are seeing just the teensiest bit of traffic on Starro eastbound as you're coming off the Leverett Connector, as you're making your way to the Leverett Connector, but it's really a lot better than it usually is this time of day. 93 all the way up to the Cloverleaf and beyond is looking good. The Cloverleaf is moving freely at the moment. 95 looks good all the way around, as does Route 1. The Pike is wide open. Really, the only place we're still seeing some stubborn traffic is not even on the Cape. There's just a little bit of traffic on Sandwich Road as you make your way to the Bourne Rotary. Other than that, it's looking great in and around Boston today. Lexi Mack, WBZ's Traffic on the Threes.
0: Wonderful. Let's get that four-day forecast with AccuWeather's John Ferrick.
30: Overall, not too bad of a week weather-wise across our region. A couple of spots this evening, you'll see a thunderstorm, partly cloudy, warm and humid tonight. Down in the upper 60s in a few suburbs, 74 downtown Boston, then breezy and warm for tomorrow. But the humidity comes down. Sunshine and some clouds, highs into the upper 80s, partly to mostly cloudy tomorrow night, low 70. And then sunshine and some clouds Wednesday, pretty nice, the high 83. Clouds and sun Thursday, a thunderstorm possible up to 84. and then low humidity on Friday, partly sunny, the high right around 80. I'm AccuWeather meteorologist John Fear, WBZ, Boston's News Radio.
0: All right, we do still have a little rain around in western Mass, but there's less of it. We will likely still see a couple spotty showers moving closer to central Mass and the Metro West in a few hours or so. In Boston right now, it's partly sunny, 84 degrees, and with a gusty wind out there, feeling more like 80 at 725. In New England business news, the owner of the Red Sox just got a new team. Women's pro golf. Fenway Sports Group says Boston Common Golf will be one of five inaugural teams in the new WTGL, a league created in partnership with the LPGA. They'll make their debut this fall in Palm Beach Gardens, Florida. FSG's Lindsay Henry says, quote, "We're proud to bring Boston Common Golf to the league and another world-class team to New England."

0: thinking about how much the students loved the truffles.
1: So 5 years later, she's running a successful shop on Main Street called Vivalicious, incorporating flavors from her youth like the oranges that grow everywhere in Brazil and other things she likes.
0: This week we have the raspberry and rose petals.
1: Kyle Schaffel, WBZ, Boston's News Radio.
2: It's a really big deal found off the Italian coast.
3: It's being called one of the most important underwater archaeological discoveries in many years. Divers off the coast of Sicily finding a shipwreck believed to be more than 2,000 years old. According to the Italian Culture Ministry, the ship likely dates from the 1st or 2nd century BC. It's 140 feet below the surface and contains hundreds of ancient ceramic jars that were used to carry olive oil and wine. The oil and wine is gone. The jars are quite valuable. Sherry Preston, ABC News.
2: Soccer legend Lionel Messi just lost his dad. He's stepping away from Major League Soccer as his Inter Miami competes in group play.
4: Messi was granted compassionate leave to fly to Argentina to attend the funeral and burial of Jorge Messi, who died at 68 from a prolonged illness. The team held a moment of silence prior to Saturday's kickoff, which Inter lost 2-1 to CF Monterrey. Now, Inter Miami is on the cusp of elimination from the 2026 Leagues Cup, with one match remaining on the schedule. It's not clear when Messi will return to the club. I'm Michael Kastner.
2: It is 7:27. Our top stories are up next.
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2: 84 degrees in Boston at 7:30. Good evening. I'm Madison Rogers, and here's what's happening. A psychiatrist who treated Lindsey Clancy is interrogated by the defense during cross-examination today at her murder trial in Plymouth. She is charged with killing her three children. WBZ's Brooke McCarthy has more.
3: Dr. Jennifer Tufts for a second day testifying for hours. She's a psychiatrist that treated Lindsey Clancy leading up to when she killed her three kids. And at times, she clashed with defense attorney Kevin Reddington.
4: She did not have pressure speech.
5: That, doctor.
4: I wrote that, but you're misinterpreting my note.
3: Reddington read a note that Clancy was not hyper-pressured speech, but Dr. Tufts said her note meant not pressured speech. Reddington claims Clancy was over-medicated and her actions were because of postpartum psychosis. Clancy also sought help from Julie Paul, a nurse at the Perinatal Behavioral Health Program at South Shore Hospital.
6: She also said that she'd been trialing Ativan and Benadryl, which worked the best to help her sleep. She identified she had questions about Buspar, didn't say specific.

0: specifically whether she had been prescribed that or not.
1: Paul said Clancy was not having intrusive thoughts about self-harm or harming her children. Brooke McCarthy, WBZ, Boston's News Radio.
2: President Trump wants changes in the way childhood vaccines are delivered.
3: At the White House, President Trump signed an executive order revamping recommendations for childhood vaccines.
4: You have the MMR. We want it in three separate vaccinations, given at separate times.
3: The order will advise states to consider updating their school vaccine mandates to reflect the administration's recommendations, although separate measles, mumps, and rubella vaccines are not currently available in the United States. Public health experts have raised concerns that spacing out shots will lead to an increased risk for children who could be infected with a preventable disease before returning for another visit. The president has also been fixated on connecting autism to vaccines, despite a lack of scientific evidence. Health Secretary Robert F. Kennedy Jr. says research to identify the cause of autism is underway.
5: We'll bring you actions and findings as soon as they are ready.
3: I'm Jennifer King.
2: A jalapeno recall is getting bigger. Some Hannaford and Stop and Shop products have been pulled due to potentially salmonella-tainted peppers grown by Taylor Farms.
6: They were sold at stores including Kroger, HEB, Walmart, and Albertsons with use-by dates between August 3rd and 16th. Now, along with that, Taylor Farms, the company linked to the record cyclosporiasis outbreak, tells us that it's recalling additional foods with jalapenos like guacamole and salsa. These products were sold at stores including Target, Whole Foods, and Trader Joe's.
2: Taylor Farms says it's not aware of illnesses tied to the foods at this time. The Trump administration has now renamed the military base in South Carolina.
7: From today forward, these planes will have Joint Base Graham on their tails. A reminder that Senator Graham was the American people's workhorse. That is why Lindsey Graham's legacy belongs here, and it's why this base will bear his name with pride.
2: Treasury Secretary Scott Bessin speaking at a ceremony at the base previously known as Joint Base Charleston. It's now been just under a month since South Carolina Republican Senator Lindsey Graham died unexpectedly. A special primary picking a new Republican nominee for the Senate is set for tomorrow in South Carolina. 7:33 right now. It's time for the Subaru Retailers of New England all-wheel drive traffic on the threes. What's the update, Lexi?
8: Thanks so much, Madison. Well, it's looking great all the way around. We are seeing some lingering traffic on Furnace Brook Parkway to East Milton Square on the expressway northbound. And Starro East has some really just stubborn traffic between Government Center and Leverett Circle. But both decks of 93 are looking great. The airport tunnels are free and clear. Once you clear that little bit of traffic on Starro Eastbound Star, all the river roads are moving right along. The Pike is wide open all the way out to Worcester and beyond. Even the Cape is looking good right now. All in all, it's just a lovely time to be driving. It's looking really, really good. And then, let's see, the O'Neill Tunnel is fine. The Cloverleaf is moving right along. 95 is great up to New Hampshire and beyond. Things just look really good. Lexi Mack, WBZ's Traffic on the Threes.
2: Lovely, lovely. Looking at the four-day forecast, we do have the chance for a spotty thunderstorm this evening. Right now, it's just a little rain west of Springfield, but you can still see some showers in Central Mass and the Metro West, potentially in a few hours or so. Tonight, a spotty evening storm again, and later on, it's partly cloudy, warm, and still pretty muggy, 74 for the low downtown, while a few inland suburbs dip into the 60s. Tomorrow, more sun than clouds. It's still quite warm with a high around 89, but we'll have lowering humidity and it's breezy out there. Wednesday, it's not as hot, around 83 for the high with sun and some afternoon clouds. Low mid-80s again Thursday with a mix of clouds and sun and the chance of a thunderstorm. Right now in Boston, it is 84 degrees. The sky looks like it's darkening already. Those sunsets really are getting sooner. Right now, 7:35 in the city. And Bridgewater's Little League team is one win away from Williamsport. WBZ's Jared Brosnan tells us it seems like the whole town is pulling for them.
9: The Bridgewater Little Leaguers showed no mercy, but tournament officials did as the local Sluggers beat Vermont 11-1 by mercy rule.
10: Taking it by storm, right? They won states in a similar fashion to the way that they just won now, which was mercy rule, one hitter from the pitcher. Got a lot of steam behind him, and the town's super excited. Bridgewater loves their Little League.
9: Drew Brissett is the GM of Barrett's Ale House in Bridgewater. He says they're hosting another watch party Thursday night when Bridgewater plays for the New England Regional Championship.
10: We'll have volume on throughout the restaurant. So 47 big screen TVs is really no better spot to come and root on the Bridgewater Little League.
9: This community is ready to keep cheering the boys on.
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9: Bridgewater will face the winner of the Maine-Vermont matchup, which is Wednesday afternoon. From Bridgewater, I'm Jared Brosnan, WBZ Boston's News Radio.
2: In Scarborough, Maine, local police say a lifeguard was dragged under the water by a white shark over the weekend. Officials say this happened Saturday afternoon at the popular Scarborough Beach State Park. The lifeguard was reportedly operating a rescue torpedo flotation device in the water when a shark grabbed it, pulling the lifeguard 5 or 6 feet underwater before he was able to free himself from the strap. He swam back to shore unhurt. The beach closed down for around an hour. A city on the North Shore leads Realtor.com's list of the most in-demand zip codes in America.
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14: With a $600,000 median list price, Peabody, Massachusetts is the hottest place for U.S. home shoppers right now, with views per property in the area receiving just over 4 times the U.S. average. For the 4th year in a row, the website's top 10 hottest zip codes are all in the Northeast or Midwest. That's largely because fewer homes have been built in those regions, leaving buyers to compete for fewer properties. Meanwhile, buyers competing for homes in these areas tend to be financially well prepared, as the average down payment was 17.1% across the top 10, compared with a 13.1% nationally. I'm Michael Kastner.
2: A state trooper was involved in a crash overnight just before 2:30 a.m. in Stoneham. Officials say a cruiser parked on the shoulder on 93 North was struck by an alleged distracted driver. There were at least 3 vehicles involved in this crash, including the cruiser. Information is slim, but we do know a driver was served 2 civil violations, 1 for distracted driving, and that the trooper suffered only minor injuries. Coming up in a few, a law looks to put an end to book bans in Massachusetts, or at least lay down some guidelines. We'll explain. Right now, it's time for Bloomberg Business, and here's Andrew O'Day.
15: Paramount Skydance, whose acquisition of Warner Brothers Discovery is on hold pending a lawsuit to stop the deal, is trying to ingratiate itself to skeptical movie theater owners. It's agreed to sign contracts with major theater chains guaranteeing that it will release 30 or more movies a year if it acquires Warner Brothers Discovery. Paramount promises to release the films exclusively in theaters for at least 45 days. Wall Street's indexes found their way lower today. Dow lost 61, NASDAQ down 85, S&P down 5. Andrew O'Day, Bloomberg Business on WBZ, Boston's News Radio.
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11: While the A.J. Brown-Christian Gonzalez daily battles have been grabbing headlines at Patriots training camp, another matchup has been DeMario Pop Douglas against Marcus Jones.
21: Battle of the little guys, you could say. But me and Pop, man, we're competitive every single play. He'll make a play, I'll make a play, so I love going against him because his route recognition, knowing the things that he needs to do at certain areas, and his craftiness as well is getting me better, and then I'm also getting better as well.
11: That was Jones today, adding there's been some trash talk, but it's all love. And today, the Bridgewater Little Leaguers beat Vermont 11-1. With a win in the New England Regional Championship on Thursday, they would advance to the Little League World Series in Williamsport. Brian Antonelli, WBZ, Boston's News Radio.
2: And it is the top of the third for the Red Sox and the Blue Jays in Toronto. Right now, the game is still scoreless. The Powerball jackpot's getting up there again. It's now worth over $900 million.
22: There was no grand prize winner in Saturday night's drawing, so tonight's drawing stands at least $905 million. The cash value on that works out to about $392 million. There were four tickets in Saturday night's drawing that matched five numbers, making them each worth $1 million. They were sold in New York, Arizona, Florida, and Michigan. I'm Tammy Trujillo.
2: Celebrating the king at his home in Memphis. Elvis fans gathering at Graceland this week for Elvis Week. It's a 10-day festival celebrating Presley's life and music with contests, panels with special guests, and fan meetups. On the 15th, a candlelit vigil will be held at the gates of Graceland to remember the singer 49 years after his death. We check traffic and weather every 10 minutes. Right now, it is 7:43. Let's go for the Subaru Retailers of New England. All-wheel drive traffic on the threes with Lexi Mack.
23: Thanks so much. All right, so our street comes to an end. We've got a disabled vehicle on Route 1 southbound at Main Street, backing up traffic from Lynn Falls Parkway. Everything north is not free and clear at the moment. There's just a little bit of a delay there in on Route 1. The Cloverleaf is still looking good. 95 is free and clear all the way around. 93 is great from Boston to Maine and then some. Even the expressway is looking a lot better now. The split is moving along well. Route 3 is free and clear all the way down to the Cape. The Cape looks fantastic at the moment. And the Pike looks good. Lexi Mack, WBZ's traffic on the threes.
2: In the four-day forecast, we can see a little rain or a spotty thunderstorm around this evening. And we do have a little rain around in Western Mass right now. Otherwise, it's partly cloudy, still pretty muggy out there. The low's around 74 downtown, and it's dipping into the 60s for a few inland suburbs. Tomorrow, we'll see that humidity start to lower. More sun than clouds. It's breezy and still quite warm, around 89 for the high. Wednesday, not as hot. The high's around 83 with sun and some afternoon clouds. Thursday, we again have a chance for a thunderstorm around, but otherwise it's a mix of clouds and sun and temps in the low mid 80s. Right now, 80 in Weymouth, 78 in Sudbury, 79 in Wilmington, 84 degrees in Boston under a mostly cloudy sky.
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2: Good Monday evening. I'm Madison Rogers. Here are the five things you need to know at 7:45. Lindsay Clancy's defense attorney questioning the qualifications of her former psychiatrist at her murder trial today. Taylor Farms announces another widespread recall, this one voluntary, and impacting Stop and Shop and Hannaford products. This is part of the Salmonella jalapeno thing. A magnitude 7.4 earthquake, that has rocked Western Colombia, killing at least 111 people. The Pentagon has officially renamed Joint Base Charleston for Lindsey Graham today. And Beacon Hill lawmakers surpassing a life raft in a rising sea of book bans. WBZ's Hyle Schaffel has more.
24: We're keeping book bans out of Massachusetts.
25: Governor Maura Healey just signed the Freedom to Read bill into law. That act, championed by librarians across the state, gives local and school libraries more authority to keep books on the shelves amid a recent tsunami of coordinated attempts to remove certain books from circulation. State library officials say the attempts have spiked almost out of nowhere in recent years.
26: Last year, in 2025, there were 229
0: titles.
25: Compared to just 10 titles statewide in 2019. The bill also protects librarians from being fired for what they put on the shelves and makes it harder to ban books from school libraries.
0: Because we want every young person to be able to have the chance to read freely, to think critically, and to develop their own understanding of the world.
25: Kyle Schaffel, WBZ, Boston's News Radio.
2: It's official. July was a historically hot month in the U.S. NOAA scientists say across the lower 48, the average temperature last month, day and night, was 76.89 degrees. That tops a record for July set during the Dust Bowl in 1936 by an eighth of a degree. NOAA says the biggest driver of the heat was warmer nights, which is particularly bad news for agriculture. The Mountain West, Southwest, Northern Plains, and Southeast saw the most excessive heat. Alaska was unusually cool. Massachusetts Senator Liz Warren and other lawmakers are accusing the Trump administration of tearing military families apart.
1: Congressional Democrats say they are investigating the Trump administration's efforts to deport the families of military service members after the Associated Press found more than 50 active duty troops' spouses and parents have been detained by immigration authorities. In a letter sent Sunday evening to the Department of Homeland Security, the Defense Department, and the Department of Veteran Affairs, the Democrats say they will investigate whether the Pentagon and DHS are coordinating the effort, saying that the apparent collaboration between DHS and the military to deport troops' families raises both ethical and legal concerns. DHS says that it values service members' contributions, but adds that U.S. military service alone does not automatically grant lawful immigration status or exempt aliens from the consequences of violating U.S. immigration laws. I'm Lisa Dwyer.
2: The Trump administration, or a Trump administration plan to overhaul federal funding for homelessness services, has been blocked again by a federal judge in Rhode Island. This is an effort to shift billions of dollars in HUD grants away from permanent housing programs and toward temporary housing services. HUD has embraced a housing first model for decades. Massachusetts was part of the lawsuit here, and Attorney General Andrea Campbell is celebrating the ruling, saying tens of thousands of people across the country could have lost their homes. A majestic bald eagle that captured the hearts of many who watched her nest via live stream has died.
3: Jackie, the bald eagle, who with her partner Shadow became an internet sensation, has died. For more than a decade, nature lovers watched Jackie tend to her nest in California's San Bernardino Mountains through a camera installed by the nonprofit Friends of the Big Bear Valley back in 2015. The bird was rescued after reports she'd been injured in a fight with other eagles and had been receiving treatment for anemia and other ailments at the Ojai Raptor Center. But her condition worsened and the center announced the eagle's death on Monday. I'm Jennifer King.
2: A boat operator is in federal custody after a deadly capsizing not far from the Statue of Liberty.
4: Authorities say Manuel Hernandez faces 14 federal reckless endangerment charges after the 22-foot motorboat he was operating overturned in New York Harbor Saturday night. Authorities say 27-year-old Sarah Sanchez and her 5-month-old child, Antonella Garcia, died shortly after being pulled out of the water. GoFundMe pages have been set up to raise money for Sanchez's husband. The feds, meanwhile, have taken over the investigation. They're looking into whether Hernandez was running an illegal charter operation. In New York, I'm Scott Pringle.
2: A school supply giveaway is bringing some much-needed relief for families trying to save money. WBZ's James Rojas has more from Waltham.
5: There was a long line outside the Salvation Army Waltham Corps and Community Center as families eagerly waited for gates to open for the annual Tools for School event. Families like Yanni Alvarado's.
6: Yeah, because nowadays, where do you go and get something free, you know? Everything's pricey nowadays.
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27: Things are going really well so far, you know. Yeah. Folks are getting through the line. They seem pretty happy. They're getting freezer pops, cooling off a little bit, you know. 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
11: Spider-Man Brand New Day took the domestic box office again with $145 million, the third highest number ever for a sophomore weekend, behind just 2015's Star Wars The Force Awakens and 2019's Avengers Endgame. 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
11: With $31.5 million in its fourth weekend, The Odyssey is now at $1.1 billion at the worldwide box office, becoming Christopher Nolan's highest-grossing film. 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
2: It's 7:53. And time for the Subaru Retailers of New England all-wheel drive traffic on the threes. What's the latest out there, Lexi?
14: Thanks so much. Okay, so we have a minor crash at the on the off-ramp from Route 495 off-ramp to River Street that's causing a little bit of chaos in the area. And we're still seeing a bit of a slowdown on Route 1 southbound due to that disabled vehicle at Main Street. It's backing up traffic from Linfells Parkway. Starro East still has some stubborn traffic that just refuses to quit between Government Center and Leverett Circle. But other than that, things are moving along really well in and around Boston this evening. The expressway is moving and grooving. The Braintree split is free and clear. Route 3 looks good down to the Cape and beyond. Route 24 is also wide open. 95 is smooth sailing all the way around. 93 looks good all the way up to the state line. 495 is wide open. 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Lexi Mack, WBZ's Traffic on the Threes.
2: Thank you, Lexi. We get the four-day forecast from AccuWeather's John Farrick.
15: A thunderstorm in one or two spots this evening. Most places probably end up rain-free, partly cloudy, warm and humid tonight. Down to 74 in downtown Boston, but a lot of the suburbs will be down into the 60s. And then for tomorrow, sunshine mixing with some clouds, breezy, very warm, but the humidity comes down a little bit, the high 89. Partly to mostly cloudy tomorrow night, the low 70. Sunshine and some clouds Wednesday, high 83. Clouds and sun Thursday, maybe a thunderstorm up to 84. I'm AccuWeather meteorologist John Fierick, WBZ, Boston's News Radio.
2: The sun just set out there. It's 80 in Dedham, 77 in Maynard, 79 in North Reading, 84 in Boston, and with the breeze feeling more like 80, it's mostly cloudy at 7:55. A young entrepreneur in Beverly is off to a busy start with the opening of a new roast beef restaurant. WBZ's Sherry Small has the story.
7: It's a place where I want people to feel comfortable and happy and enjoy their summertime.
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7: It's like one of my first jobs is at Mino's Roast Beef in Marblehead. 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
7: 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But really appreciate their help, because without them, I wouldn't be able to do this.
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2: Dukes of Hazzard star Ben Jones has died at the age of 84.
16: Just a good old boy.
17: Ben Jones' first game fame is Cooper Davenport, the good old boy mechanic on the Dukes of Hazzard TV series. He later served two terms in the U.S. House, representing a district near Atlanta. Jones' wife says on social media he suffered a heart attack Sunday at their home in Washington, Virginia. Jones credited the series with pulling him out of a self-destructive alcoholic lifestyle. In a 2008 AP interview, he said many people could understand what he went through.
18: They can relate to alcoholism and all that behavior that goes with it, because it's a common disease.
17: Jones said when he was sworn into Congress for his first term, he realized how far he had come. After losing in 1992, Jones ran for Congress again in 1994 and lost to Newt Gingrich. But he always embraced the role of Cooter, and after politics, opened at least three Cooter country stores. I'm Mike Hempen.
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2: 84 degrees in Boston at 8 o'clock. Good evening, I'm Madison Rogers. Many public health experts are sounding serious concerns this evening as the president signs an executive order calling for fewer childhood vaccines. He's calling for shots to be spaced out into separate medical visits and for splitting the measles, mumps, and rubella vaccine into three separate vaccines, which aren't currently available in the U.S. The order calls for new federal recommendations and urging states to update their laws around required shots for school kids. The recommendations are not likely to change in Massachusetts. Todd Blanche has now officially taken the top job at the Justice Department, sworn in as Attorney General.
0: Blanche was sworn in by Emil Bove, judge on the powerful Third Circuit Court of Appeals, who just 2 years ago served as Blanche's co-counsel defending Donald Trump across three criminal cases. Blanche and Bove both took top jobs in the Justice Department after Trump won re-election. Blanche now has the role of the country's